0: into a vehicle to make it a full-fledged accessible taxi. You know, I always thought that I understood what people in wheelchairs went through, or that I was at least empathetic. Maybe I wasn't, but until I worked with someone who's in a, like every day I worked with a person who's in a motorized wheelchair and began to talk to them about challenges they face that you never think of in day to day. And I know for the person I worked with, like winter is just ridiculous. It's so they plow the sidewalks, but at the end of the sidewalk, there's a ridge of snow where the other street plow came through, and then the sidewalk plow didn't. So you and I just step over it. Wheelchair can't get through it. So I would see my friend in the winter coming to work. I'd look out the window and she's getting off the bus, but she's traveling on the street. She's on, and there's no wheelchair lane, you know, there's bike lanes maybe, but, and she's traveling just to be able to get, like, that's one little thing. There's all kinds of things that you learn and you try and get sensitive to. AI is our topic next hour in a couple of areas, both positive and not so positive. We'll do that next here on 570 News Radio.
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9: From the National Newsroom of the Canadian Press, I'm John Kennedy. One of the Canadians on board a flotilla trying to reach Gaza that was intercepted by Israeli forces says she spent 4 days in Israeli captivity and was forced to sleep with her hands tied behind her back in a room with the lights on.
12: Canadian Safa Chebi says Israeli forces also shot rubber bullets at her boat during the interception and that her hijab was also pulled off at the hands of Israelis. Chebi says soldiers took off most of the detainees' clothing, leaving them only with one layer on cold nights. The Canadians were among 420 individuals on 41 boats detained by Israel in international waters. Foreign Affairs Minister Anita Anand says, quote, Canada unequivocally condemns the grave mistreatment of Canadians in Israel. Those responsible for this egregious abuse must be held accountable. Israeli prison officials have denied any abuse. Naira Ahmed, The Canadian Press.
9: Alberta Premier Danielle Smith says a binding referendum this fall on separating from Canada wouldn't have worked. A judge last week threw out a petition from a separatist group, Stay Free Alberta. Smith told reporters today that courts likely would have rejected such a vote. Instead, Smith has announced that Albertans will be asked if the province should stay in Canada or if they want a future binding referendum on separation. Authorities in northeastern Congo have banned funeral wakes and gatherings of more than 50 people to curb rapidly spreading Ebola. The World Health Organization says the outbreak poses a very high risk for Congo, with 82 cases and 7 confirmed deaths. The outbreak is believed to be larger, with 750 suspected cases. The United Nations has released $60 million to aid the response. Former federal spending watchdog Kevin Page is rejecting the federal government's reasoning for why it hasn't presented spending projections showing how Ottawa will meet the latest NATO spending commitments. Prime Minister Mark Carney said earlier in the week that if he had to put a full spending plan out already, it would be dated by now because of how quickly modern warfare is changing. But Page says Ottawa should spell out the math in the next fall budget to show Canadians how it will reach the new target of spending 5% of GDP on defense by 2035.
13: You know, it's a major question mark. Like, how is Canada going to finance this? And will it be able to meet its targets as well, its fiscal targets of an operating budget balance 2028-29?
9: Foreign Affairs Minister Anita Anand told reporters in Sweden at a NATO foreign ministers meeting today that Canada met its last target and remains committed to meeting the 2035 figure as well. Police in British Columbia say the remains of missing actor Stuart McLean have been found. The Integrated Homicide Investigation Team says he was found in a community just north of Vancouver where the actor lived. McLean appeared on series such as Virgin River and Murder in a Small Town and may now be the victim of a homicide. This is the Canadian Press. In sports, the Colorado Avalanche will again be without star defenseman Cale Makar for tonight's Game 2 of the NHL's Western Conference Final against Vegas because of an upper body injury. The Golden Knights lead the series 1-0 after a 4-2 victory in the opener. The Montreal Canadiens look to grab a 2-0 lead in the NHL's Eastern Conference Final tomorrow against the Carolina Hurricanes. Montreal's top line of Nick Suzuki, Cole Caulfield, and Yuri Slavkovsky combined for 6 even-strength points in the Canadiens' 6-2 win in Game 1 after producing just 1 5-on-5 goal throughout the club's first 14 playoff games. The singer, who performed a bilingual version of O Canada before the playoff game between Carolina and Montreal, says he's been overwhelmed by the response. Mason Greer has sung at the Hurricanes games since before 2018. The 24-year-old said he routinely sings a bilingual version when Montreal or Ottawa visits Carolina. From the Canadian Press, I'm John Kennedy.
1: He may have gone home and turned the phones off, but you can hear everything you missed. It's the best of Mike Farwell on 570 News Radio.
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0: And the special guest host is going to have a special guest coming up at 11:30 on the Mike Farwell Show. It will be Mike Farwell, live from Kelowna, this year's home of the Memorial Cup, starring the Kitchener Rangers. It is the eve. The game one of the Memorial Cup is tomorrow, where it's Kelowna and Kitchener. The KR against the KR. So that'll be tomorrow night. All the action, 570 News Radio, and Mike Farwell coming up at 11:30. This is a topic I love discussing. A lot of people have a lot of apprehension about artificial intelligence, AI, and what it might do and what the future is. And, you know, on the road to the extinction of humanity and so on and so forth. There's all kinds of things you can talk about here. But some local school boards have said, you know, all right, kids, and we're talking kids in some cases, grade 6 and 7, go ahead, you can use it. There are critics who are calling this reckless, including our guest, who's a professor in AI at Wilfrid Laurier University. Michael Pavlin is joining us. Hello, Professor Pavlin. How are you?
14: Hi, Larry. Thanks. Thanks for having me. It's a pleasure to be here.
0: Thanks for coming on. Why is it reckless? Now, I know that's a big question, but in other words, if they're going to use it anyway, what about introducing it in a controlled environment and saying, okay, try to teach it instead of just banning it or whatever?
14: So first off, you know, I'd like to say, I'm at the business school at Wilfrid Laurier, and we are struggling, you know, with the same concerns that I think a lot of teachers in primary and high school are struggling with today in terms of how to make sure that our students are using these technologies in a way that's facilitating and helping their learning as opposed to subtracting from it, taking its place. In answer to your question there, I don't propose, you know, a full ban. What I'd like to see are systems with guardrails that are purpose-built for the particular task that you're trying to learn, and that introduce AI technologies in a more gradual fashion.
0: So what kind of guardrails, really? You say, okay, introduce it in a gradual fashion, but how would that, how would I picture that?
14: So first off, so the way that these technologies have been introduced, it was a big surprise to me. So I have a student who's in high school in Kitchener, and on May 4th, I received an email that students, as part of the technology ecosystem, not as part of the classroom, not as part of a guided process by teachers, had access now to Gemini Chat and Notebook LM, which are two very powerful systems, effectively like ChatGPT. And, the first thing I did was open up my daughter's open up her Google account and go to the and ask it to produce an essay, and that's the first thing it did. These aren't being introduced in the classroom; they're being put forward as as soon as you start putting them into that ecosystem, I think you're advocating for their use, and we really need to be careful that these tools are being used carefully.
0: Now, I haven't gone into some specific, at least on a regular basis, into some specific apps and services. But as an example, as a broadcaster and a writer, I'm researching and I would Google something and there would be the top 3, 4, 5 sites that I needed to click on and read and compose my piece. As you know, in the old days, you'd go to the library with notes and find all the books. This I can do at home quickly. But now Google doesn't even do that. They just tell you. It's almost impossible not to use AI, in other words, is what I'm saying.
14: Yeah. And again, I'm not against AI. I use it every day in my work. I use it I'm back in the day was a software engineer, and I've seen it just completely revolutionize that field. It's incredible, work where I would have spent all night doing in the past is now accomplished. I could have gotten done in 15 minutes. It's incredible the change in various fields. I use it also to do what you're saying there, to aggregate different information sources and pull them together and create research documents for my own consumption. These are specific uses, I think even in my day-to-day life, I'm very careful about how I use AI and that I make sure that I'm doing it in a way that it's not taking away too many tools or too many of my own facilities, because, you know, I've seen my ability to read a map and, you know, find my way around new cities has disappeared as I've used Google Maps. I don't want to see the same thing happen to my critical thinking skills, and I don't want to see that happen to my children's critical thinking skills.
0: Well, there's the phrase that I wanted to get to, critical thinking. What's happened to it? I think we see changes already, just with massive connectivity and internet, never mind now AI, that we've seen a slip in critical thinking. And you know, what is the danger of that?
14: So I know right now we're sort of seeing the, we're in the middle of it, sort of the aftermath of the impact of social media, which is another story that I've been following very closely. We've still got ongoing litigation in two, I think in the Toronto and Peel, if I'm not mistaken, school boards. So there's a lot going on there still. And I think we really dropped the ball on how we introduced those technologies. And now, as far as AI's use, you know, there's a lot of, the research is pretty consistent that if, if it is very easy to use these these tools, there's some really good articles on using these tools, giving these tools to kids to help with essays, to help with math homework. And if you do it without guardrails, it impacts their learning and their ability to think critically.
0: That was the other part, is it was being introduced in grades 6 and 7. Now, maybe I'm naive here, but I think if you limit the use, and there was just a separate study today of Surgeon General in the U.S. about screen times in kids and how much screen time they have, but which is part of this issue. But I guess my point is, if you limit it and maybe introduce it later in high schools, grades 6 and 7 seems way too early to me. I mean, that's really just erasing critical thinking before it even starts.
14: Yeah, no, I completely agree. Like university students are struggling with this, right? I last year went to a presentation by one of our student clubs on how they're, you know, them and their colleagues are struggling with this, and they're seeing some of their, you know, not all students, but some students become dependent on these technologies to do all their assignments, and then when test time comes around, that usually doesn't end well. But it's something that is difficult, you know, at that age of maturity, you know, after having gone through high school, to think that an 11 or 12 year old is going to have, the maturity to really constrain their use effectively is really hard for me to understand.
0: Well, one of the, in defense of it, was one of the things they said, which is something I do, but I'm an adult. I've been doing this a long time. But they said that when you use AI, make it your own. Don't just copy paste or whatever. Just read it, see what it says, try and make it your own. And I was like, okay, that's sounds good, but that's critical thinking. And now we're back. Yeah, yeah. If you're not developing those skills in the first place, where are you getting those skills if you're just using AI all the time?
14: Yeah, yeah, no, that's a great way of thinking about it. Yeah, so they have posted guidelines, and I believe in the, there's an article, the Record article recently, that, you know, where the school board sort of pointed to these guidelines, and yeah, my response is, you know, I prefer guardrails to guidelines, just like I don't know. You know, not everybody follows the speed limit. It's posted, but people generally stay on the road. You know, if there's a guardrail in front of them. So, you know, I think those firm boundaries would be a lot more effective. And, you know, trusting someone who, you know, may not have fully developed critical thinking skills to be able to take those guidelines and apply them, you know, effectively. In, or even read them in the first place is something that I don't, we're not ready for yet. Anyways, we don't have the, I don't think the teachers ready.
0: Well, to do this is the thing, and the part of the reason I'm glad to hear voices like yours is it's just overwhelming. It's not that we didn't know, but it just seemed to come up so fast, and here it is. It's not coming. It's here. It's now, and I. What is it? People are confused. They're overwhelmed. They're frightened of it. I mean, We seem to be kind of stalled here looking at this, not knowing what it's going to be.
14: Yeah, yeah. I mean, it really is a revolution. We'll see how far that revolution goes and how much it impacts society as a whole. Personally, you know, I just want to look at these, or you know, like to look at these smaller issues and make sure that, you know, where I can, make sure that it affects my family and my community as in my job in a way that's as positive as possible.
0: So AI can think, if I can use that term, can it learn? Is that the, or are we there already? Or is that the next step when it starts to think and learn for itself?
14: Yeah, I mean, these models are being trained over and over again on all of the products of humanity, and as a system, it's definitely learning and on an ongoing basis. I don't have all the secrets of what ChatGPT and what Anthropic is up to, but you know, they're certainly these are very sophisticated systems that have a lot of capabilities and a lot of power. And we want to make sure that I think we really need to be at our best in order to be able to collaborate and stay in the loop. And you know, that's where we need those critical thinking skills to be able to take the outputs of these complex systems and use it in a productive fashion, be able to make decisions, be able to participate in this new world we're all venturing into.
0: Mm-hmm. Yeah, I mean, I am reading now, and I shouldn't even bring it up because I'm so far from an expert, but I'm just overwhelmed by quantum computing, and where the regular computers think in a linear fashion in zeros and ones, whereas quantum computing is quantum mechanics, and they think all at once, so to speak. Mm-hmm. And what that is going to do for computers learning and thinking in AI is kind of blowing my mind right now.
14: Yeah, one thing at a time here, Larry.
0: Yeah, sorry, you're right. If I wait, get through one doomsday before we get to the other.
14: That's right.
0: But lastly here, you're a professor of AI, yet you're dealing with the challenges of it in learning itself. What are you trying to say, and what are you teaching in AI in this point?
14: Yeah. So as they say, I'm at the business school. I'm largely a consumer of the work of the computer scientists. I used to be a software engineer in my earlier days. And we teach AI courses, and we've been doing that for, we introduced a course about 6 years ago that teaches AI, to our, Masters of Management Analytics students, some of our masters, graduate students. What we're doing there is we're looking at, you know, how to apply these tools to make better decisions. Right now, we're sort of in the midst of really thinking hard and about how to adjust that curriculum because of just the changes that have taken place. So I'm spending a lot of time talking to people in industry and our alumni to try and better understand what the requirements of the workplace are going to be, and how these tools are fitting into different industries.
0: Interesting. I'm tempted to say, so I'll just say it. Good luck with all that, because it is challenging right now. But I'm glad to see that you're on it and talking about it and getting the word out, Professor. Thank you so much for your time today. I appreciate it.
14: It's a real pleasure. Thanks very much, Larry.
0: Michael Pavlin is a professor in AI at Wilfrid Laurier University. We're talking about schools as young as grade 6 and 7 in the region, allowing the use of AI, the bigger question of AI. And on this, as I like to put it, on this road to extinction, there's actually another signpost that people are very worried about right now, if I can call it a signpost, another issue that I want to mention. We'll do that right after the break here. This is 570 News Radio.
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7: Even in my day-to-day life, I'm very careful about how I use AI and that I make sure that I'm doing it in a way that it's not taking away too many of my own facilities because, you know, I've seen my ability to read a map and, find my way around new cities has disappeared as I've used Google Maps. And I don't want to see the same thing happen to my critical thinking skills. And I don't want to see that happen to my children's critical thinking skills.
8: Nailed it there, Professor. Critical thinking. That's right. A sorry lack of critical thinking in our lives since we all became connected and all that. And now AI is going to rob us of our ability to think for ourselves in a critical fashion. And there is, I don't have it in front of me, but I did a podcast some time ago about critical thinking and what's required. There's just some basic steps that you can teach yourself to think critically about. And it sounds, that sounds a little bit negative. It's not what I mean, of course, to be critical of everything, but just critical thinking. It's like, why is that real? What does that person say? What is their information? What is their background? How can I verify that? Just to be in that mindset of critical thinking and all the time. And if AI is just going to hand you an answer, then you're not going to think. And, you know, it's a use it or lose it situation. The more you use critical thinking, the better you are at it. If you don't use it at all, then it just goes away and you just accept whatever you have. So that was a professor, by the way, our guest, Michael Pavlin, AI professor at Wilfrid Laurier, talking about the issue of AI in schools. And I like what the professor said about guidelines as opposed to guardrails. And I didn't get the distinction at first, but now I do. And he does recommend guidelines, and he's not against the use of AI in schools. And my point at the beginning of our chat was they're using it anyway. It's there. Why not allow it? And it's not like, and believe me, this is not the conversation of, well, if kids are smoking pot, we should just allow them to smoke pot in school then because they're doing it anyway. No, there are certain, but when it's, you know, I always say banning cell phones in class, why don't you teach a class called cell phones? Why, you know, banning use of social media in school times. Well, yes, I agree with that, but why don't you also teach a class called social media? Why don't you teach a class called AI, which I believe the professor said, I don't want to put words in his mouth, but I believe he said he's not into bans either. Banning it is never the answer. So if we can introduce it with guardrails and kind of teach it rather than be afraid of it, can we actually have a more positive result out of AI? Because people always say, too, and we're going to talk about this after 10:30, oddly enough, about high school students who, through AI, have invented something that can help people avoid hospital delirium when they're waiting in hospitals. And medical is one of the things when they talk about AI, medical, legal system, science in general, how AI can just be a boon to these fields, and I agree with that. Yes, it can be a boom, but there's also this danger of what it's going to do to our ability to think for ourselves. So it's a really interesting topic. The other signpost up ahead, by the way, really quickly, is data centers. So there's been data centers since the 40s, really. But now with everybody connected and all the social media and self-driving cars and loops around the moon and us wanting to find a recipe for butter chicken, it's just so much, everything is data. You know, everything we put up, we have our little computer or our phone, whatever it is we have, and it can't store everything. So we send it to a cloud. Well, a cloud is data. That's a machine somewhere with chips holding information, holding data. And the data centers are large, but now becoming massively larger because of AI, because it's more data. Like if everybody in the world wrote 3 new books every day, how big would a library be? Well, that's what's happening, except it's 10,000 books and gigabytes a day, whatever, right? And so the data centers now that are going into communities are massive, and they are causing noise and nuisance hums, and they use a lot of water for coolant. They have big diesel generators. They have, as backups, they have, they're just massive to the point where people are protesting data centers coming into their community. And like they're a clear and present danger. And that's the other immediate danger now. People are looking at AI. So something to think about. But maybe a more positive spin on AI coming up next here on 570 News Radio.
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1: 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Now live from Prospera Place in Kelowna, B.C. Here's Mike Farwell and Josh Piercy.
2: Well, a shout out to Dave Bossy, our production guru back at the Boardwalk in Kitchener, who put together a little something special because something special is about to begin here in the beautiful Okanagan. Indeed, my name is Mike Farwell. The man to my left is Josh Piercy, and we are here in the David Schooley Broker with RE/MAX Twin City broadcast booth. The negotiator gets it done to watch the Kitchener Rangers compete in their seventh Memorial Cup tournament. No slouch on the other side. The host Kelowna Rockets are in tournament number six. It is the National Junior Hockey Championship, and game one is tonight with your Rangers facing the host team here in Kelowna. Before we get into more of that, Josh Piercy, because there is a lot to talk about at this very special event at the end of a long season with the Kitchener Rangers. This will mark game number 87, but here's what I want to know more than anything else. We can talk about Sam O'Reilly, four straight OHL championship appearances, three straight wins. Jared Woolley, three straight OHL championship wins, back-to-back-to-back Memorial Cups for both of those guys. I don't care about that right now. I want to know about you. Revelstoke Grizzlies, back-to-back seasons. You call two seasons with the Grizz out in Revy, as you call it, not far from here in Kelowna, and you win a championship both years. You step into this broadcast booth, the David Schooley broadcast booth, for 1 year, for 86 games, and you are calling a Memorial Cup. Do you fart horseshoes, or what's the deal here?
3: Mike, when I came on, you know, I promised you that Newfie gab, but unfortunately, I did bring along that horseshoe as well. Like you said, just 2.5 hours down the road east of here. Called a couple of seasons in the KIJHL. That's Junior B at the time. It's now Junior A. The Grizzlies, my first season there, won the KI. Second season, they won the Tech Cup, which is basically Junior B here in BC's version of the Mem Cup. So the good times just keep on rolling in Josh Piercy land. What can I say? Sometimes I humble myself.
2: The Kootenai International Junior Hockey League was also my very first taste a long time ago of broadcasting hockey with the Sycamose Eagles. So familiar ground for the two of us as we are here at this National Hockey Championship. The Kitchener Rangers returning for the first time in 18 years. The last time the Kitchener Rangers were in the tourney, they hosted the tourney. The last time the Kelowna Rockets won the tourney, they hosted the tourney. That was in 2004, and for our friends listening back in the region of Waterloo, that was the year Guelph was the OHL representative, came out here to Kelowna, didn't win a game. The Rockets, as hosts, would ultimately go on to win. That was their last championship, and the Rangers are trying to keep this magical ride going, JP.
3: Yeah, I mean, it's been amazing so far. And Mike, we remember back in November, you and I sitting around on road trips. Maybe we were up in the Sioux at that Tim Hortons at the mall across the way and talking about the possibility of potentially being here right now where we are. Having gone to the parade yesterday, seeing the Memorial Cup, seeing all the fans there who are not only sporting Rangers colors, Rockets colors, Sags colors, they're sporting Brantford Bulldogs colors. We've seen some 67s fans here. This is the heart of junior hockey, and we are here in the center of it, getting ready to call what's going to be the culmination of so many things coming together in the right ways for these Kitchener Rangers. Very, very proud of this group, Mike, and it's pretty surreal being here at this moment, and I just can't wait for the first puck to drop.
2: I feel exactly the same as you do, Josh. The word surreal, I think, is the only way to describe this feeling here for me in Prospera Place, because we landed on Wednesday afternoon. It already feels like a week has gone by. I'm so anxious for this puck to drop, and I too have been thinking back on the season. And look, this is the reason that players are in the game, that coaches and managers, this is the reason that teams compete in sports, to win championships. And even though we might have been sitting around, you know, earlier in the season in the first half up in Sault Ste. Marie, wondering if this is the year. Then the trade deadline comes around, right? And a lot of Rangers fans started thinking, wow, this could be the year. But it has become the year, and I'm still having a hard time wrapping

0: my head around that. It's been an awful long time in the wilderness for the Kitchener Rangers. 18 years between OHL championships, and here they are tonight with an opportunity for their third Memorial Cup. It all starts here.
1: And look at the look on all these guys' faces in Rangers blue, red, and white here tonight. They look like they belong here. They're acting like they belong here, and a lot of the reason for that is, like a couple of guys you just mentioned, guys who joined this team halfway through the year. Sam O'Reilly belongs here. He's been here plenty of times before. Jared Woolley belongs here. He's been here before. But you've also got guys like Matt Andonovsky, who spent his entire junior career with the Kitchener Rangers and now has an opportunity. Look, he's already capped it off very nicely with an OHL championship, but we talk about his name going down in Rangers history if the Rangers can come here out west here in BC and complete the journey that I know that they've had on their mind for this entire season, at least since January. So look, it's a difficult opponent here starting off this tournament. You come in, you got to play the hosts. This home crowd is going to be lathered up, ready for it. These guys haven't played a game of hockey in almost 40 days. They've got some guys returning from injury. They've got plenty of experience on this team, too, so they're going to be tough customers. But the Rangers are rested as they can be after going 16-2 in the postseason, and they look ready. They're very healthy. They're very fit. And they're as match ready as I think they can be.
0: We'll talk a little more about the other teams in this tournament in just a moment, because Josh and I will be here in Prospera Place to call all of your Kitchener Rangers games. That means this one against the host Kelowna Rockets in the round robin. Next up on Monday will be against the Western Hockey League champion Everett Silvertips. And then next Tuesday, which will be the 26th, will be the Rangers round robin game against the Quebec Maritimes Junior Hockey League winner, the Chicoutimi Saguenayan. And those are the teams, along with this host team, that we'll focus on right now. You will hear the name tonight, Aginla. Yes, that is Tej Aginla, son of Jerome, played for the World Juniors. Peyton Kettles on the blue line is a stone-cold stud for these Rockets. However, this Rockets team, you might argue, Josh, underachieved. They did lose to the ultimate champion in Everett, taking one game in their second round series, going down in five, but it was the second round. The host team bounced in round number two 36 days ago.
1: Yeah, these Kelowna Rockets were a team going into the postseason, going into the season, as a matter of fact, that were built to win this year, and unfortunately they just came up against the eventual champions and lost a second round series in pretty heartbreaking fashion too, overtime here in this barn. So they've got guys on this lineup who have played five seasons now in the WHL. Carson Wetch maybe being the highlight of that list of guys who they added this season in search of a championship. But plenty of experience on this team, like I said. And then you add that star power of a guy like Tej Aginla, who I think has a lot to prove in this Memorial Cup as well. He's obviously a guy who's being touted for that next level of hockey. He had a great World Junior Championships. Of course, you have that last name, so people are going to notice you automatically. But he spent most of last season on the table, getting worked on, getting rehabilitated after a hip injury, and came back this season and in just over 40 games put up 90 points and continued that good scoring streak throughout the playoffs too. So Aginla, much like his father, who is one of the best junior hockey players to ever do it, playing with Kamloops, Jerome Aginla, of course, all the way back in the 90s. That's a guy that I remember very fondly from my childhood. So he's got a lot to live up to, but he seems like the kind of player to me who steps up to these occasions.
0: Briefly on the other two teams in this tournament, because we'll have time to talk about them when the round robin games come up after this one. As we said, it's Everett on Monday for Kitchener, and then Chicoutimi here at Prospera Place in Kelowna on Tuesday. But those teams, I went down a bit of a rabbit hole this morning, Josh, and you could make an argument, even with the hosts being knocked out early, and then, of course, you add the other league champions, you could make an argument for any one of these teams, our Rangers included, for emerging as the ultimate champion here of the Canadian Junior Hockey League and winning this Memorial Cup. The Chicoutimi Saguenayan winning 49 games this year, second most in franchise history. They scored 351 goals while only allowing 150. It's a remarkable goals for, goals against ratio. And then Everett, what do you say about the Everett Silvertips? 57 wins, their first ever Western Hockey League Championship, thus their first ever appearance in the Memorial Cup. And boy, did we have a nice time listening to Steve Hamilton, their head coach, at the coaches conference yesterday. I almost wanted to put on skates and play for the guy.
1: I really liked the way that Steve Hamilton approached that press conference. He was seemed like he was very grateful to be there and to have the opportunity to lead this team into this tournament, but also seemed like he was had a great head on his shoulders and a great knowledge of hockey. We all know about the Silver Tips. Outside looking in, obviously, if you follow the CHL rankings very closely, obviously that's not a full tell of who's best and who's worst in this Canadian Hockey League, but those who make those lists are in the know when it comes to junior hockey, and the Everett Silvertips were on the very top of that list for basically the entire year. We've got a chance to see them in person now, and I have to say yesterday when they were entering that parade alongside the Memorial Cup, I was thinking these guys are big and these guys are bad, and like you mentioned, the Sags, the way that they approach this season, most goals scored, least amount of goals conceded, and the 49 wins that they had are just incredible. So we're really coming into this now where every game we're just going to get the can opener, we're going to open it up, and it's absolutely going to explode there out on the ice, and it's going to be so unpredictable. Three champions in a host city who I think is really up to the task. It really provides us an opportunity to see some of the best of what junior hockey has to offer in this Canadian Hockey League, and what more do you want?
0: And just so you know, Rangers fans, of course, in our Ontario Hockey League, we have the Saginaw Spirit. Sometimes we refer to Saginaw as Sag Nasty, but the Sags are the nickname of the Saguenayan, the Chicoutimi Saguenayan, the team that won the Quebec League this year. So you'll hear Sags from time to time. We're not talking about the Spirit and the Dow Event Center, which, oh yeah, by the way, the first team the Rangers beat by sweep on their march to the OHL Championship. And all this talk about the other teams that the Rangers are facing is not to make you nervous. It's just to kind of set the stage here for what these next 10 days hold here in Kelowna. And let's now focus on these Kitchener Rangers, Josh. You talked about the 10 days off that the Rangers earned. They earned time off by finishing series efficiently throughout the playoffs. So they come into this about as healthy as one can be. You know there are bumps and bruises, and we won't get into talking about those, but they're ready, and they are at their peak right now, these Rangers, and ready to go in this Memorial Cup. And you and I have been saying for quite some time, it's true, we don't know about the Western Hockey League champions or the Quebec Hockey League champions, but what we do know is this Kitchener Rangers team is so good that we're looking for the team that can beat them, one game or seven.
1: And they're well-tested throughout the postseason, playing Windsor, playing Sault Ste. Marie. I go as far as to say I think the Saginaw Spirit were also a tough customer in that first round. And then eventually getting Barry, who, yes, we're missing some important players like Cole Beaudoin through injury. These Kitchener Rangers have not had an easy route here to the Memorial Cup. It's been very tough, as a matter of fact. And a lot of these guys are at the very, very top of their game right now. Obviously, the teams who are getting ready to play the Rangers, they'll look at the names like Sam O'Reilly and say, okay, here's a guy that we need to focus on. And that could allow the other skill players that the Rangers have to kind of sneak in behind and surprise you on a night out. Guys like Dylan Edwards, who has just been incredible this postseason. I think he's gotten better and better as each series progressed. He, of course, in that celebration with the OHL Cup, he sported the pretty big gash on the top of his head, and those pictures are just incredible. But yeah, I mean, these Rangers are so well structured, they're so well coached, they're so well put together. We kept asking ourselves, will anyone ever be able to beat the Kitchener Rangers? That never came true in the OHL postseason, and I would go as far as to say I still am not convinced that anyone here in Kelowna can do it either. But this is when we'll find out. This is exactly the moment we've been waiting for so many months now, and so have these guys out on the ice.
0: Worth noting, I just made a mental note on either side of center ice a moment ago. Nate Corbet, defenseman for the Kelowna Rockets, and Jared Woolley, defenseman for the Kitchener Rangers. They were stretching, but they were chatting. So just something to keep an eye on. Corbet, Kelowna, Woolley, Kitchener. Is there something brewing before the opening faceoff for this tournament? We shall see if anything more comes of that. Final note, Josh, as we move along here with our Harris Law pregame show, and we've got your usual stuff, Rangers fans. We'll go across the hall and get the perspective of this Kelowna Rockets team. You'll hear from Rangers head coach Jussi Ahokas. When we go off the top, we'll take a look at starting lineups for the game tonight, and we're going to get inside Piercy's playbook. So all of that is still to come. But here in Kelowna, there are fans that will travel. It's not, yes, you've got the host team, and they will obviously dominate the seats in this arena, which there are more than 6,500 of, but fans come from across Canada for this tournament, and they do so year over year over year. You've got fans that do this for the Grey Cup and the CFL, of course, or the Super Bowl, you name it, the Stanley Cup, perhaps. But this is a destination for junior hockey fans. We ran into a group of fans from Brantford who bought earlier expecting that their Bulldogs would be the OHL representative. Not the case, but they're still here, and I saw them cheer when the Rangers came out on the ice, so they are cheering for the OHL representative here. This is a beautiful area of not just the country, but of the world. There is so much to do, and this town right now is alive with junior hockey.
1: Yeah, it was very exciting walking up to the rink tonight and seeing all the festivities that are happening outside, all the excitement that's happening around this downtown core. And I got to be honest, I can't think of many better places in the country to host this kind of tournament. It's the perfect size town where nothing's too big, but the weather here is incredible. The sights here are incredible. When we can find some time, Mike, I'm sure we'll get out and try to hike a mountain or two, I'm sure.
0: You can hike the mountain. I'm going to watch you.
1: Yeah, but for right now, yeah, just looking around the rink, I'm seeing a London Knights jersey out there. I'm sure maybe he bought before the season started. But
0: well, it's always a good bet.
1: It is. And maybe he's got O'Reilly on the back of that jersey.
0: It is a number 23. Yeah.
1: But most importantly, blue, red, and white. I'm seeing plenty of Kitchener Rangers fans making this long trip out to BC. And I tell you, after a long, long winter, I'm sure they're enjoying their time out here in the Okanagan Valley right now.
0: All right. We are just getting the stage set here in the David Schooley broadcast booth as we continue coverage. Brought to you by Gord Harris and the team at Harris Law. They've been with us all season long, and they stay with us for our pregame shows here at the Memorial Cup Tournament. The round robin begins tonight. Your Rangers in action against the host team here in Kelowna, the Rockets. We'll take a quick break, and when we come back, you'll hear from Rangers head coach Jussi Ahokas. How has he been preparing his team over these last 10 days? How ready are they? And how does a tournament like this compare to perhaps a World Junior Championship, with which Jussi Ahokas has not just experience coaching, but experience winning? We'll find that out as your Harris Law pregame show continues. This is Kitchener Rangers hockey at the Memorial Cup in Kelowna, and it's right here on 570 News Radio.
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9: Back here inside the Okanagan version of the David Schooley Broker with RE/MAX Twin City broadcast booth. The negotiator gets it done. As you just heard, this is your coverage of the 2026 Memorial Cup, which is just about to get underway. First, we will, of course, as we always do, hear from Rangers head coach Jussi Ahokas. He's been getting his guys prepared now over the last 10 or so days for this tournament after capturing the J. Ross Robertson Cup. As you heard Mike mention just before the break, Ahokas has plenty of experience when it comes to tournaments of this ilk, where it is win or go home type situations. We're about to get the round robin underway with the first game here against the host Kelowna Rockets. It's Mike Farwell in conversation with Rangers head coach Jussi Ahokas. That's the segment we call Off the Top here on the Harris
10: Law. How have you spent the last 10 days getting this team ready for this tournament?
11: Well, of course, the boys needed a couple days of celebration and then just rest. But then we practiced already Friday, and then we sent the boys home for a day. And then we went Sunday, Monday, Tuesday, good practice, travel day Wednesday, and all in all, just watching video and just emphasizing our game and our strengths, and all in all, just getting ready. But it's been, everybody's now waiting. You could see it on our skate today on the ice, like everybody's just waiting to get the tournament started.
10: How similar is this tournament to the World Juniors where you have experience coaching?
11: I would say here every game matters. Even it's same in World Juniors, but maybe the round robin in World Juniors is it's really close. Like I would say it's really close. It's every game matters tournament, and you have to be on your best, and that's why I think it's so great. But of course, the thing with the three leagues champions playing against each other, it's like just the concept, I think it's great. The difference is with World Juniors, you kind of get the guys from teams, but we've been together the whole year and now you get to play that. So it's a unique opportunity.
10: How much do you lean on guys like Jared Woolley and Sam O'Reilly who have been in this tournament before and won it?
11: Oh, of course, but not more. Of course, we asked like what are important things, but like it's tournament style. I've won tournaments, so I kind of know what you need to do. But of course, you lean on there are leaders in the team, so older players. So of course, you lean on them, and they're like Sammy. Of course, he was a playoff most valuable player and our best player. So. Of course, those kind of guys, the coaches usually lean on quite a bit.
10: It is a tough opening game. You're against the host team. They're very rested, and obviously they've got the crowd behind them. How do you prepare your team for this moment?
11: We need to know that they'll be coming hard. They've been, everything what they talk about in media, it's the first game and how important it is. We know they'll be coming hard, and the crowd will be loud. That's sure, but we have to play our game, play smart, and just compete hard. Like nothing really changes. But of course, they have the advantage from the home crowd. But then we have to be just surgical and just play our game.
10: Thanks for this. Good luck in the game.
11: Thank you.
0: Surgical. I love that description from Rangers head coach Jussi Ahokas, and of course he's been so detail oriented and so driven with this group of guys all season long, and this is when that type of surgical precision
1: matters most here against a very unfamiliar opponent, but one that I'm sure Rangers head coach Jussi Ahokas has been going over again and again with these guys ahead of this very important opening game of the 2026 Memorial Cup. Pre-game coverage continues, brought to you by Gord Harris and the team at Harris Law. When we come back, we'll have a check-in with the Kelowna Rockets side of the ice. We'll check in with their head coach as well as their star player. That's the segment we call Across the Hall. Again, it's all here on the home of the 2026 Memorial Cup, 570 News Radio.
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0: We're back here inside the David Schooley Broker with RE/MAX Twin City broadcast booth. The negotiator gets it done, as we always do on these pregame shows brought to you by our friends Gord Harris and the team at Harris Law. We go across the hall to get the perspective of the opposition team. Now, of course, we had to go pretty far to go across the hall this time, all the way out west here to Kelowna. Now, Derek Martins, the head coach of the Kelowna Rockets. We had an opportunity to catch up with Coach Martin yesterday at a pregame press conference and ask him a couple of questions. We'll start off by hearing Martin talk about his star player, Teej Aginla.
17: You know, I think it's admirable just watching him go through that. He, you know, if he was struggling with it, nobody ever knew about that. When he was around our team late last season, he was there with a smile on his face, taking young guys by the wayside and talking to them. And this year, even in returning back to it, the work ethic that he instills in our group has served him well through that recovery. It's almost as if it's never happened. But, you know, a lot of that goes to the growth mindset of him. And, you know, when you talk about players being self-motivators and self-starters, he's at the top of the list for that. He has a goal, and I don't think that he's going to let anything stand in his way of achieving that.
0: Yeah, of course, Teej spent most of last season out through injury, but this one he has come back with a real vengeance and has taken over the Western Hockey League. He'll be very important for these Kelowna Rockets when this game gets going. Another man who's important for these Rockets, and one that the Rockets brought in before the season started, is Don Hay. Now, Don Hay's a legendary coach in the Western Hockey League. Had a stint in the National Hockey League as well, of course, but he was brought in as an assistant this season. The funny thing about Hay is he actually coached Jerome Aginla while those Kamloops Blazers won a couple of Memorial Cups back in the 90s. He's here now with the younger of the Aginlas. We'll hear from Derek Martin now about Don Hay's influence on this Rockets team.
17: Yeah, we talked about it almost as soon as we saw he was available. He's been a great sounding board, a great, you know, coach, mentor, and colleague this year. Everything that you think he would be, he's that and more. He's open, he's willing to share, he's willing to teach. He's a player-first coach. I think our players have benefited a great deal from having him in there. And then, you know, obviously with what was on the line this year and what we're now walking ourselves into, his experience is second to none in this tournament, and looking forward to being able to be on the bench with him this year.
0: Now, of course, as I mentioned, not only did he coach Jerome Iginla back in the 90s, he's now coaching his son, Tej. Here's Tej himself on the influence that Don has had on his career and how his dad has influenced his young career as well.
18: Has Don said anything about coaching two generations of Iginlas at this level?
19: Yeah. He talks about my dad and how he was sometimes. And I think he's coached a few pairs of father and son. So he's been around for a long time, obviously, and he's a great hockey mind for us to have. Yeah, we work on things lots, watch video, shoot pucks, all that kind of stuff. But just, you know, even as a kid growing up, I remember him talking about his Memorial Cups and those experiences. And that was a long time before I was even in the WHL, just growing up as a kid. So, you know, I could tell how much those experiences meant to him, and to create something like that for me and my team would be everything.
0: When we come back on the Harris Law pregame show, we'll get you the starting lineups. Tej is, of course, included in those lineups for these Kelowna Rockets. We'll also get you the Kitchener Rangers lineup. We'll have a look at Piercy's playbook, and then we'll get you down for puck drop on the beginning of the 2026 Memorial Cup here on 570 News Radio.
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0: Just about 8 minutes away from the opening faceoff here at Prospera Place in Kelowna, the 2026 Memorial Cup. And the first time your Rangers have been here since 2008. Let's get a look at your starting lineups for tonight's game. We'll begin with the home team. The Kelowna Rockets will start with Wojtek Cihas, Tej Iginla, and Carson Wetch up front. It'll be Rowan Guest and Peyton Kettles on the blue line, and Harrison Bettiger gets the start in goal for the Rockets. Your Kitchener Rangers will turn to Dylan Edwards, Sam O'Reilly, and Gabe Sherratt up front to start this game. Jared Woolley and Matt Andonofsky on the blue line with Christian Kirsch in goal. Remember what we identified earlier in this Harris Law pregame show. Woolley of your Rangers and Nate Corbet of the Kelowna Rockets having a little pregame chat during the warm-up. Those are your starting lineups. We'll get inside Piercy's playbook as we continue here from Prospera Place and count down to the opening faceoff of this first game of the 2026 Memorial Cup. Pre-game coverage of Kitchener Rangers Championship Hockey brought to you by Gord Harris and the team at Harris Law on 570 News Radio.
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0: Back here inside the David Schooley Broker with RE/MAX Twin City broadcast booth. The negotiator gets it done. Should I tell the Piercy's playbook story, Josh, or do you want to just move right along as if nothing happened?
1: Be my guest, Mike.
0: All right, thanks, JP. I appreciate that. Josh didn't bring Piercy's playbook on the trip. All season long, Piercy's playbook has come with us on every bus trip to every road game throughout the entirety of the OHL playoffs. And we got into the lobby of the hotel here in Kelowna just before boarding the bus to come to Prospera Place. And Josh looked at me and said, I don't have the playbook.
1: Here's the thing.
0: Yeah.
1: We have turned the page. We have entered a new chapter for these Rangers. So a new book is required. Oh, so we start Piercy's playbook afresh. It'll be a new playbook now that we enter this tournament with. And no, it wasn't because I forgot it on my desk at home. That's not the reason. It's something more meaningful than that. Here tonight, Mike, having a look at this matchup for the Rangers as they really enter the great unknown here in this tournament against a team that you have not had the opportunity to play in a very, very long time. These two teams have not seen each other. So for the Rangers, I think tonight, Mike, the most important thing is to remember your identity and stick to it. Remember all the things that you did so well en route to this Memorial Cup and en route to the OHL Championship. Having a hard time holding myself together here as Duncan Keith comes onto the ice. Pretty incredible.
0: We were looking at some of the alumni from this Rockets franchise downstairs yesterday. Wow.
1: They have really got a who's who of guys who have had excellent careers in the NHL. Shea Weber, Josh Georges, for all you Montreal Canadiens fans out there who are very excited about their foray into the postseason. But yeah, Mike, for these Rangers here tonight, remember who you are. Remember your identity. Like UC Ahokas said, be surgical about this game. So, so important. I don't think we can stress the importance of how big it is to get off on the right foot here tonight. It's really a tournament, Mike, where you cannot step a foot wrong. So the Rangers will have to go out there and have their best game of the season here tonight to start this very important, historical, incredible tournament on the right foot.
0: This tournament comes at you fast. The round robin means so much, and you drop the first game, and all of a sudden you've got the weekend to get nervous about the next game. So we shall see, but that's a look inside Piercy's new Memorial Cup playbook as we get you set for the opening faceoff here at Prospera Place. That faceoff is coming up next. Pre-game coverage brought to you by Gord Harris and the team at Harris Law. This is your home of Kitchener Rangers hockey. 570 News Radio.
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0: Welcome back inside the David Schooley Broker with RE/MAX Twin City broadcast booth. The negotiator gets it done. My name is Mike Farwell. The man to my left is Josh Piercy, and we are here inside the David Schooley Broker with RE/MAX Twin City broadcast booth because the negotiator gets it done. Jordan Malcolm, our producer, back at the boardwalk in Kitchener. Jordan is our long-distance listener tonight, JP, because we are here at Prospera Place in Kelowna, where the host Rockets are about to face off against your Kitchener Rangers.
1: Yeah, Jordan and all those fans at home are burning the midnight oil as we're 3 hours behind here over in BC.
0: Put on a pot of coffee, Rangers Nation, and stay up a little late. It's not a school night. Teej Aginla will take the opening faceoff for the Rockets. Sam O'Reilly leans in for the Kitchener Rangers. The Rangers in white, they will go right to left in this opening period. The Rockets in black. And we're just waiting for the go signal from the crews here. We're underway. Aginla wins the draw back to the Kelowna blue line. And this crowd, that's got to be 6,000 plus strong, roars to life here at Prospera Place. This place holds 6,600, and they've got at least 6,000 in here as the Rangers dump the puck down into the Kelowna zone, and Matt Andonofsky comes in, little snow job for goaltender Bettiger, and that'll draw a crowd as Andonofsky skates away from the scrum.
1: Cheeky from Andonofsky just to kind of submit his authority on this ice surface right off the bat here, giving the goaltender Bettiger a face full of snow, and of course it's the black jerseys surrounding him. I should say beautiful black jerseys. These commemorative Memorial Cup jerseys that the Rockets are wearing are quite beautiful.
0: They unveiled them yesterday at the arrival of the Cup parade right here in downtown Kelowna, a few hundred meters from Prospera Place. It's a beautiful waterfront area where all of the activations are set up for fans to enjoy outside of the games themselves. Rangers at the Kelowna blue line. Long shot by Woolley sails high, but Sherratt's right on it for Kitchener. Back to the line it comes, Woolley. Into the slot, O'Reilly. He leaves it for Sherratt. Long shot blocked. Puck loose, comes back to the blue line. Andonofsky keeping the Rangers onside. O'Reilly sweeps the puck around the boards to the near side. Jared Woolley tries to keep it onside and does for the moment, but now out to center it comes. And it's Wetch for the Rockets, dumping it into the Rangers' zone, kicked aside by Kirsch, and back out to center. The Rockets will dump it in again, go for a line change as we have come past the first minute of this opening game of the 2026 Memorial Cup. And we are so glad to have you with us tonight as the Rangers come back into the Kelowna zone. It's Christian Humphreys. He'll skate it back to the blue line. Humphreys now high slot, makes a move around one man to Pridham, and the one-timer just wide. Didn't get all of it, but he had two-thirds of the net as the Rangers keep play onside at the blue line again. Carson Campbell working it into the corner, gets tied up along the boards. Peyton Kettles digs it free for Kelowna, and the Rockets have it once more. Corbet, his pass deflected. Rangers had it for a moment, but Kelowna will get it back. They get to center, And the man who got them there, Tomas Polatin, was knocked to the ice and then headed to the bench. Rangers again in their whites, going right to left, coming out of their own zone. It's Luke Ellenis at center. I'm interested to see what he's got in the tank as he gets more and more games under his skates. Here he is in the Kelowna zone on the backhand. Can't turn and get the forehand shot away. But Ellenis gets it back. Puts it in for Tanner Lamb. Back to Ellenis. Looking in front. It's broken up. Back in front it comes. Rangers jam at it. But Kelowna will pick it up. And down the ice they come. Gojcik dumping it into the Ranger zone. Andrew McNeil takes a big hit, but he can absorb blows like that, the Coburg boy, and the Rangers clear the zone. Kelowna will dump it right back in again. McNeil around back of the goal, pushing the puck up the wall and getting it ahead. Ellenis through center with Alexander Bilecki jumping up. Bilecki over the Kelowna line, shot off the wing, and that one is kicked out by Bettinger. Rangers get it right back. Sherratt to the blue line. McNeil shot, save made, rebound kicked out as Bettinger was spun to the ice and looks to the referee for perhaps an interference call. Puck cleared back into the Rangers zone, no icing on it, so McNeil fights for it in back of his own goal. And he gets some help from Dylan Edwards, who waits. Edwards moves it ahead to O'Reilly at the Ranger line. O'Reilly takes it back into his own zone, and he is harassed on the way there and then rubbed out by Mazden Leslie. Fans here in Kelowna like that. The Rockets finding their legs around back of the Ranger goal. A wraparound try kept out. Kept onside at the blue line, though. Kettles a long shot. Kirsch, the glove save, and Kirsch will get the Kitchener Rangers a faceoff. 16:34 to play in the first, and this game is coming to life early, Josh.
1: Back and forth, and I think everybody in this arena will know how much of a statement that was when Mazden Leslie just laid Sam O'Reilly into the boards. Leslie has played over 300 games in this league, most of it with the Vancouver Giants. Came over to the Kelowna Rockets this season as a bit of a veteran presence, looking to hoist this side into potentially a championship. Didn't work out, but having a guy with that much experience and that size standing at 6'4", slamming it into the boards, it's always a bonus. And we've seen some good soft skill from the Rangers so far. We've seen some heavy-handed stuff as well. It's a heck of a start to this game.
0: Followers of this Western Hockey League and these Kelowna Rockets will wonder what Mazden Leslie was doing on a play like that, way in there against Sam O'Reilly. But the usual defenseman is playing right wing on the second line for these Rockets tonight, as we've got an ice repair to make down in behind the Ranger goal to our right, and the arena crew will come out here early and tend to the little issue along the boards. So the players have gone back to their respective benches and will get an early timeout here. I talked to Jussi Ahokas about this off microphone over the last couple of days. It's all a blur to me, but obviously when you have the national television coverage, which we have here again for the Memorial Cup, there are three TV timeouts of 2 minutes each per period, and that allows you as a coach naturally to roll your top lines more and more, and your fourth line won't see as much action. For the Kitchener Rangers tonight, that would mean the trio of Cameron Arquette, Andrew Vermeulen, and Avery Anstis. But watch for that fourth line to see more time, Josh, next Tuesday in a back-to-back situation for the Rangers after they play Monday against Everett and then Tuesday against Chicoutimi.
1: Yeah, absolutely, and especially with the way that Rangers head coach Jussi Ahokas likes to approach lineups, I think that you could see a little bit of Cameron Arquette, especially here and there. He's such a smart player, and he's a great guy to throw out into situations where you need a little bit of a smarter head, you need a little bit of playmaking. But I'd be excited to see Vermeulen and Ansis out there on the ice as well. A very exciting opportunity for a guy like Ansis, who's come into this team as a rookie, and I think he's got a little bit to offer in terms of energy for this lineup too, so I'd be happy to see him out there. They're really struggling with that ice over there.
0: I was just going to say, they're still tending to this area, dropping some snow down and trying to freeze it. What I love is you see the usual arena attendants in their track suits, essentially, and then there's a gentleman down there in a suit, one you might wear to a job interview, and he's not in very sensible shoes either, I might add, for being out there on the ice, but he's down on bended knee trying to get this issue taken care of. It's right in the corner of the trapezoid over what would be Christian Kirsch's left shoulder when he stands in that goal down there to our right. And while we're still dealing with this, it's just along the boards they're trying to get something sealed up. You know, it reminds me of a conversation we had with Derek Roy, the last Rangers captain to hoist the Memorial Cup, the winner, of course, in 2003. And we were talking to Derek Roy in preparation for this tournament about what it's like, and he talked about this very thing. The warm temperatures outside, oh, it's a great time of year to be coming to the rink because, you know, it's a special time of the year. But he said the ice conditions can be iffy at times, and he talked about those ice conditions in Hull when he won there with the Rangers in 03, and we're seeing something similar right here, I would say, only 3.5 minutes into this opening period in Kelowna.
1: Yeah, it's not necessarily that things can really get slushy, but, I mean, look, you're looking around at the rink here. There's people in T-shirts, a lot of folks wearing shorts now. We're playing hockey, and we're almost into June, so you should expect to see some nicks and knacks here and there that these crews will have to work out. Now, we'll cross our fingers and say hopefully they're not all breaks this long, but it looks like that gentleman down there in the suit is happy with what he sees for now. And
0: I think he wants to check another one, though. Now they're out at center ice. They're going to do it right in front of the Ranger forwards door. And the gentleman in the nice suit is right on the center ice red line, and just to the right of that red line from our broadcast booth here across the ice at the Rangers bench, they're tidying up another spot just there between the boards and the ice surface. So, you know, this also makes me think, and we just saw a fan showing on the video board here wearing a Guelph Storm jersey, and I saw some Guelph Storm representatives here at the arrival of the Cup yesterday. They, of course, are hosting next year, and they'll be here doing some research to learn about things that are working here, what they might like, what they might borrow, etc. But this is one of the other elements of this tournament. It's one thing to put on a six-game tournament, maybe a seven-game tournament, the round robin, getting the teams in here, etc., putting some things outside the arena for fans to enjoy, but so much goes into this. They've got dressing rooms and basically schoolyard portables outside. They got to make sure the ice is up to snuff, and there's a lot, an awful lot that goes into staging one of these tournaments.
1: Yeah, we were hearing from Kelowna Mayor Tom Dias, who's been mayor here in Kelowna for a very long time, talk about how he's been planning this thing for as long as 10 years. So, yeah, it's not just something you whip up in a couple months.
0: Well, Kelowna was supposed to host, and then COVID came along in 2020, so it's like a do-over for the Rockets franchise. As we're back underway here at Prospera Place, and the puck is in neutral ice. It's dumped over the Ranger line, knocked down by Jared Woolley, but picked up by the Rockets. That's Poletin, can't get it in deep, and the Rangers will clear it out to center. Ahead it comes, and Pridham plays it to an open wing. Romano goes after it, but Andonovsky picks it up. Long shot tipped by Pridham, another chance! And on the backhand, Bettinger will make the save and clear that puck down the ice. It lands in the equipment there of Poletin, and then he's knocked down as he comes over the line, and some of the fans react to that. Rangers awfully close there to a too-many-men penalty, but they were very aware of where the puck was, and they avoided it. As now the Rockets will clear it down the ice. They don't get the deflection they were looking for at center, and that's going to be an icing against Kelowna, and the Boo Birds are out even against the Lineys here tonight, JP.
1: Yeah, you know, you got to expect it here with this home team, who they've had a decent start to the game in terms of the physicality. They've laid Rangers out along the boards on a couple of occasions. The most recent one was Tanner Lamb along the boards. They're just showing a replay of a check by Matt Andonovsky up on the board that fans also did not appreciate.
0: Rangers get another chance in tight, but Bettinger equal to the task. Back at the blue line, long shot, Carson Campbell sails wide. Edwards scores! Dylan Edwards gets the Rangers started from a bad angle. Bettinger gets a piece, but the puck finds its way through, and Dylan Edwards gets the Rangers' first goal of this Memorial Cup.
1: That's the young man that we've been talking about. Gets better and better with every game here in this postseason, and I mean, look, it's not a highlight reel goal. It's just a matter of putting pucks on net. Look how hard Gabe Sherratt is working in front of the net there to just keep Corbet away from that crease. Had Corbet been allowed to kind of block that off, I'm sure he would have liked to get in front of that puck. But the way it goes, Dylan Edwards just trying to throw a puck on net. It knocks off Bettinger and into the net. Again, I think the Kelowna goaltender would like to have that opportunity back. Dylan Edwards, won't matter how they go in, only that they do.
0: Seventh shot on goal for the Rangers to three so far for the Rockets. And the visitors, if you will, here at Prospera Place get the opening goal. Now Kelowna pressing right away. They get a shot. That one from Gerwing, but it's off a leg and wide. Rangers on it below the goal line. It'll come back to Gerwing again for Kelowna. His shot blocked on the way to the net. And look at Cameron Reed shrug off a Kelowna player and move the puck up ice. It was Goisek who could not handle the Rangers' captain, Reed. O'Reilly, I heard on one of the assists. I'm not quite sure who the other was, but we'll put Dylan Edwards down with his first of the Memorial Cup tournament. And the Rangers with the 1-0 lead as we're 5.5 minutes now into period number one. Kitchener going right to left in this opening period in their whites, and they move out of the zone. Andrew McNeil's pass, though, misses, and then the puck is drilled back into the Kitchener end of the ice, but it gets up and out of play, and we'll have a stoppage and wait for a Swanson's Home Hardware building center faceoff with 14:20 to play in the opening period.
12: Yeah, they're just showing the replay of that goal there from Edwards, and just mishandled there by Bettinger. Knocks off of his glove and into the back of the net. Again, it's not the prettiest goal and definitely one he'd want to have back. But great idea there from Edwards just to put a puck on net. It's something that seems so obvious, but good things happen when the puck is in and around that goalkeeper.
0: If I'm not mistaken, JP, and you were the one that told me this in one of our conversations earlier today, wasn't it that Kelowna was the one that decided to mix up their goaltenders and decided to go to the backup at one point in their playoff run, and maybe Bettinger just hasn't feeling comfortable out there right now.
12: Yeah, Bettinger was not in the net for the last two games that the Rockets played in that series against Everett. They went to Benini, who was actually very excellent in those two games, stopped 53 shots in that eventual game that sent the Rockets out of the postseason.
0: Rangers coming out of their own zone here. It's Romano onto the wing for Christian Humphreys. Back to Romano at center. He'll gain the Kelowna line. Shot from well out, steered aside by Bettinger. Humphreys goes after it on the forecheck, but the Rockets will pick it up, and they will play it ahead. Slowly out of his own zone comes Chihosh. He'll drop it back into the zone, and the Rockets will reset from inside their own blue line. Aginla comes through center, playing it onto the wing for Alkos. He gets tripped up by Woolley, and the first penalty of this game will go against the Kitchener Rangers. It's a trip with 13:15 to play in the first, and the Rangers up 1-0. Rangers hockey for Hefner Lexus Toyota. You're a part of the family. Visit hefner.ca. 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
0: 13:15 to play period number one here at Prospera Place in Kelowna. Farwell and Piercy in the David Schooley Broker with RE/MAX Twin City broadcast booth. The negotiator gets it done Jordan Malcolm, our producer, back at the Boardwalk in Kitchener, our number one power play unit producer, Jordan Malcolm. But it's the Kelowna Rockets who get the power play here. 6:45 into the first. The Rangers, Jared Woolley goes to the box for tripping. Kitchener up 1-0, but now they're killing a penalty. And Matthew Andonofsky will hammer a puck off the high, high part of the high glass. It was a rolling puck. Could have been the deadly delay of game, but it stayed in play. Down the ice it goes, and the Rockets will reset in their own zone. They come into the Rangers and pass for Leslie just out of his reach. That again is the defenseman converted to right winger here, and he's digging for the puck.

0: left wing. They carry it around back of the goal now to the blue line for Wetch. Wetch plays it in along the boards for McInnes. He's checked by Sherratt, but gets it back to the line for Alkos. Over onto the wing, Fanning on the shot there. Was Papakennis. Now the Rangers get it back, and they'll clear it off the glass. And out and down the ice. And that's going to do it for the Moose Winooski's power play for the Kelowna Rockets. They are 0-for-1.
1: Yeah, we all know how good that Rangers penalty kill is. It was just something that got better and better as the playoffs went along. They're great shorthanded, too, are the Rangers scoring.
0: Aginla into the Rangers zone, a centering pass. Kitchener breaks it up. And now they will rush out through center. Hayden Ellis. And that is a big hit by Peyton Kettles. Whoa, that's a tower of strength on the Rockets' blue line. But Ellis keeps the motor running as the Rockets pick up the puck. Kettles' pass ahead hits a skate. And the Rangers had it for a moment, then lost it back. Andonovsky's going to pick it up for Kitchener. And he'll give it away with an errant pass in the neutral zone. 10:30 to play, first period. Leslie into the zone for Kelowna, looks short side high, and he goes too high, and out of play. Now the puck is at the Ranger bench with 10:22 to go in this opening period. The Rangers up 1-0. Josh and I here at Prospera Place in Kelowna, I think we, JP, are the long distance callers tonight, but we always like to know where you are tuning in from, Rangers Nation. So this is your long distance call for the first period. Let us know where you are tuning in from, and we'll give you a shout out before the end of this first period. Just drop me an email to mike@570news.com. We already got our buddy Tommy up in Central Frontenac. Matt is in Australia, as always. Again, the email, mike@570news.com. Let us know where you are listening from. Puck just inside the Ranger blue line. Cameron Reed tries to clear but can't. Past Wetch. Carson Wetch brings it down into the corner of the Ranger zone, but he gets bodied off the puck, and Cameron Reed is back on it for Kitchener. In back of the goal, leaving it for Sherratt. It comes out front. Smith, a shot, and the Rangers did a good job protecting the house, but they're not getting out of the zone as Kelowna's keeping them hemmed in here. That was a player in a dangerous area, but the puck never got through. Rangers now break out. It's Dylan Edwards, the goal scorer, coming over the line with Sherratt. That's going to be offside, and the fans are booing because down at the other end, Carson Campbell still had Shane Smith tied up well inside the Ranger blue line.
1: Yeah, a little bit of a wrestling match down there in the corner, but no harm, no foul.
0: 9:43 to play in the first. 1-0, the Rangers lead. 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
1: 9:43 to play first period here at Prospera Place in Kelowna. Mike Farwell, Josh Piercy here in the David Schooley Broker with RE/MAX Twin City broadcast booth. The negotiator gets it done. The Rangers a 1-0 lead in this Memorial Cup round robin opener. Dylan Edwards, the goal getter for the Rangers. Kelowna has been pressing a little bit more since, but they can't get quality shots away. They've only got 4 to the Rangers 8 as the Rockets have it inside their own blue line. Ahead it comes to Papanikis, dumped into the Rangers zone. Big hit again. And this time the target was Andrew McNeil. He's been a bit of a marked man as the Rangers move up ice. It's Luca Romano down the left wing over the line. Pridham heads to the net. Pass gets there. And Pridham reaching for it with one hand as it poked away by goaltender Bettinger. Kelowna clears it down the ice. Asden Leslie over the line. He'll play it across looking for Keith McInnes. That pass fails to connect on a rolling puck, but the Rockets keep it onside. Leslie trying to come out from below the goal line. It's deflected up into the air, batted down by Luke Elinus. And then Elinus flips a pass ahead, but from the wrong side of center, and that's going to be an icing against the Kitchener Rangers. 8.5 minutes to play, period number one. 1-0, the Rangers leading the hometown Kelowna Rockets here at the Memorial Cup. And we've got a Swanson's Home Hardware Building Center faceoff coming up in the Rangers zone down to our right.
2: Now, like you said, Mike, these hometown Rockets have looked a lot brighter going forward since they had that opportunity with the man advantage. The only problem is it's all a bit of chasing the puck around and not really being able to set up and find great A chances against Christian Kirsch's net.
1: Good faceoff win for Hayden Ellis in the defensive zone. The Rangers have the puck, and Jared Woolley will hold it in back of his goal. And he's still waiting for things to set up. Rangers finishing off a line change. And the fans here at Prospera Place getting a little restless as Woolley now sees what he likes, moves up ice, finds Woolley, gets past a check on the right wing. Woolley into the Kelowna zone, playing the puck around the boards. Kelowna breaks it up but plays it to the blue line, kept onside. And Danovsky's shot doesn't get through. And it's cleared out to center, then deflected out of play at center ice as we come under 8 minutes to go in this opening period.
2: Yeah, the Rockets have been very physical at their blue line. Every time the Rangers try to enter the zone, they think take the body away right away. And that occasion there, Sam O'Reilly was able to kind of shrug off the check and things set up nicely in the offensive zone. So the Rangers will need to utilize their speed as they cross that blue line in order to get away from that trap that the Rockets are trying to set.
1: Josh and I here in the David Schooley Broker with RE/MAX Twin City broadcast booth. The negotiator gets it done. We're here at Prospera Place in Kelowna. Thanks to Chris for checking in from Woodstock. Another Chris checks in from 4,100 kilometers away in Kitchener. Jonathan listening on his desktop as usual. And Liz is in Bornholm checking in as long-distance listeners tonight. As a puck slides slowly in on Rockets goaltender Bettinger, who covers up, and we are able to go back to more of those long-distance listeners. Russ and Sherry from Windsor, that is the future parents-in-law of Rangers goaltending coach Jordan DeCourt.
2: Oh, very nice.
1: Thanks, Russ and Sherry. And by the way, have you seen Jordan's hair lately? You might want to reconsider that marriage. I mean, he's gone freaky on us, JP.
2: You don't like it. I think it looks pretty sharp. He's got almost gray, maybe white hair, and, you know, he ties it up. I think it looks sharp.
1: We will tell that story as the Rangers get a blue line shot in on Bettinger again, who covers up. We'll tell that story of the white mane, and it is a mane. He's got a lot of hair, Jordan DeCourt does, but why the color has changed. Just stay with 570 News Radio throughout this Memorial Cup week, because we're bringing you all of the stories. And we've got Uncle Dave and Aunt Terry checking in from Northern California. And Ron from Listowel tonight, thank you for being with us. As the Rockets move out of their own zone, pass comes ahead to T.J. Ginla over the Ranger line. Ginla 1-3, but he gets through, couldn't get a shot. And the puck back in front of the net. Carson Campbell was there to break it up for the Rangers. Can't get out of the zone, though. And Ginla plays it back in on goal. Kirsch sweeps it aside. Rockets here with a little bit of pressure. But Parker Alkos knocked off the puck, and the Rangers will break out. Carson Campbell's pass out of the reach of Gabe Sherratt. And the Rockets pick it up, coming out of their own zone again. It's Mazden Leslie onto the wing for Aginless, broken up at the Ranger line offside. And we're down to 6:54 to go in this first period. A 1-0 Ranger lead. 10 shots on goal for Kitchener, just 4 for Kelowna. And that, JP, is a familiar story.
2: Yeah, the Rangers are always so stingy and make it so difficult for you to find rubber on net. But even with all the bright offensive play we've seen from the Rockets since they had that penalty now a long time ago, they've only been able to muster one shot. The Rangers, obviously, they always dive in front of every puck they can, and they're doing a great job keeping all those chances to the outside.
1: Rockets win the neutral zone faceoff, dump the puck back into the Ranger zone. Kettles from the blue line, a long shot is wide. Another chance right in front, and unable to get the shot away at the last moment was Gojcik. Puck comes back to the blue line. Played in deep for Gojcik again. Little backhand. Kirsch pushes it out of the way. And Andonovsky's got it for Kitchener. Pass hits a skate. Broken up. Here comes Jared Woolley. And who's he got? This looks like a prize fighter. He is keeping his right hand up near his chin. Is Dawson Gerwing of the Kelowna Rockets. And Woolley will get taken down in more of a wrestling move than a boxing match. It was Woolley and Corbet before the game having the chat, but it's Woolley and Dawson Gerwing that go here. A couple of big boys with 6:24 to play in the first. There was not a punch thrown in that scuffle.
2: And to your point, Mike, I really like the way that Gerwing was setting up for that. He looked like a well-seasoned fighter with his stance. He's got his right hand just right on his chin, ready to throw. But like you said, it was more of a wrestle than it was a real fist-to-cuffs match. Gerwing, obviously, pumps up the crowd going over to the box. But Jared Woolley will take that one on the chin.
1: He did score the takedown, Gerwing did, and then tried to get the crowd fired up. And listen, that's exactly what you want to do if you're the Kelowna Rockets. So credit to Gerwing, who's, again, we know, Rangers fans know how big Jared Woolley is, but Gerwing is no shrinking violet size-wise there, standing up against Jared Woolley and holding his own. 6'4", 230 is Gerwing, yeah. So there you go.
2: And he led the Rockets in penalty minutes this season, too, so he's not a stranger to the box.
1: So we'll see if that gets the Rockets fired up as they trail 1-0. Rangers into the zone. Sherratt, a shot off the wing, handled by Bettinger. But Sherratt gets it right back for Kitchener. In the corner with Dylan Edwards. He'll play it around to the far side at the blue line. Carson Campbell, his long shot sails wide. Edwards on it again. He's the goal scorer in this one. Gets it in front for Sherratt. He can't get a shot away. And it'll be cleared by Chihosh out to center. Rangers Edwards dumps it back in, and Leslie with a big hit on Edwards. These Rockets are throwing their weight around, Josh, and I remember you saying that yesterday when we were here during the day for the off-day practices and skates, and you said these Rockets are big boys. They're playing like it.
2: They certainly are, and they're thinking physicality first. When right now, maybe they should try to get a couple shots on net, but it'll never hurt when you leave a bit of a bruise on your opposition.
1: 12-5, the shots favor the Rangers. 1-0 Kitchener leads, 5:17 to play. Opening period here at Prospera Place in Kelowna. Farwell and Piercy in the David Schooley Broker with RE/MAX Twin City broadcast booth. The negotiator gets it done. Puck in the Rangers' zone in back of the goal. Will be picked up by Luke Ellenis. Ellenis, long to center for Cameron Arquette. He'll float it into the Rocket zone, head for a line change. And Kelowna gets back for it. Weakly, though, up the boards, and Pridham couldn't quite come up with it as Kelowna gets it out through center. Rangers bring it back in. Humphreys across to Pridham. Pridham shot. That one's blocked, and blocked nicely by Kettles, but he can't clear the zone. Andonovsky puts it back in deep for the Rangers. Humphreys in back of the goal. I thought he knocked that down with a glove, so it would have been a hand pass, but I guess not. They still battle for it in back of the Kelowna goal. It comes up around the boards, and the Rockets' captain will clear it down the ice. That's Carson Wetch. Rangers dump it back into the Rocket zone, and we've got 4:10 to play in this opening period. Dylan Edwards, the goal scorer, giving the Rangers the 1-0 lead they enjoy. As the whole Kettles broke his stick on a clearing attempt. Romano picks it up. Cross ice, it goes for Edwards. And he couldn't bang it home. Rangers after that loose puck. Cameron Reed's got it this time. Into Edwards. Back to the blue line. McNeil. Long shot. That one tips high. Sherratt on it now. He'll cycle it along the boards, but it'll be broken up by the Rockets. Fullstrom can't clear the zone. Kettle's still out there without a stick. Rangers on it again. Back to the line again. McNeil across to Reed. Back to McNeil. There's the shot. It sails high. Reed's going to jump up from the blue line. The Rangers captain into the corner. Around back of the net. Ran into the referee. And now Kelowna will get out through center. And it's a two-on-one shaping up. But Dylan Edwards comes back. And offside at the Ranger line are the Kelowna Rockets. With 3:19 to go in the first. And Kitchener up 1-0. Rangers hockey for Hefner Lexus Toyota. You're a part of the family. 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
1: 3:19 to play, period number one here at Prospera Place in Kelowna. Rangers lead this Memorial Cup round robin opening game 1-0 on a goal by Dylan Edwards. My name is Mike Farwell. The man to my left is Josh Piercy. We are here in the David Schooley Broker with RE/MAX Twin City broadcast booth. The negotiator gets it done. And we thank Gary for listening from Winnipeg tonight. Jeff and Mom Audrey tuned in from Kitchener tonight. Darren in London, England, thank you. My old buddy Jeff Bud, love him. Checking in from Waterloo tonight, drinking a Bud's Light beer made by Twas Now across the street from the Kitchener Memorial Auditorium. Jeff Bud of the Bud's Department Store in downtown Kitchener. Our buddies Josh, Bubba, and Goo are checking in tonight. Johnny, they're from Kitchener. Johnny from Long Island. Julie and Jacob tune in from New Hamburg. Heather from Brantford. Denise from Moncton, New Brunswick. Sorry about the Wildcats. Got beat by Chicoutimi, but thank you. Karen on an Alaskan cruise tonight. Let's go Rangers. Tara, Cam Reed's aunt, checking in from a baseball diamond in Brantford tonight. Rudy and Curtis and David Drew from Wellesley checking in tonight as the Rangers dump a puck into the Rocket zone, and Kitchener is about to go on the Moose Winooski's power play because Christian Kirsch behind the play, JP, was interfered with.
2: Yeah, he certainly went down hard, did Christian Kirsch, and just caught up with him was Mazden Leslie. So Kirsch gets to his feet, immediately goes to the bench, and the Rangers, for the first time in this Memorial Cup will go to the power play. And special teams were so important on the Rangers' journey to the J. Ross Robertson Cup. I'm sure they'll be very important for these guys here again, and they'll have their first opportunity to operate.
1: Rockets 0 for 1 on the Moose Winooski's power play. This is the Rangers' first opportunity. They start with a faceoff win. O'Reilly puts the puck into the corner for Dylan Edwards. Back to the blue line, kept onside. Into Pridham, he can't get a shot away. Pridham gets it back now along the half wall. Plays it to the blue line for Cameron Reed. Open ice. Oh, in front to O'Reilly, the tip just high. It's played around the boards to the near side. Pridham on it. Back to the blue line, Reed. Across to Humphreys. Humphreys down low. Edwards off the goal line. Back to Humphreys at the blue line. Humphreys waits. Hangs on to it. Back it goes, and it's going to slide out of the zone. Looking for Reed on the blue line, but the pass off the mark. Minute 15 remaining in the man advantage for Kitchener. 2:18 to go. Period number one. Rangers up 1-0. And over the line, O'Reilly, his pass across is blocked, and he's chased back out through center to his own blue line. He'll drop it there for Alexander Bolecki. Bolecki plays it back diagonally to Christian Humphreys. Humphreys through center. Over the line with O'Reilly. O'Reilly tried to work a pass across. It's broken up. Oh, boy, they were sneaking Shane Smith. The Rockets were here shorthanded. Shorthanded Shane Smith. Say that five times fast. But the pass was out of his reach. And the Rangers have it back. Going right to left are the Kitchener Rangers in their whites here in the opening period. Romano puts it deep into the range or to the Rocket zone. It comes back to the blue line now for Tanner Lamb. He gives it to Bolecki at the blue line. Alexander Bolecki across to Romano. Now Ellis in the slot. Good shot. Bettinger, a nicer save. And the Rockets clear the zone. 14 seconds remain in the Moose Winooski's power play for the Kitchener Rangers. Romano out of his own zone. Through center with Lamb. Over the line, Lamb. Onto the wing for Luke Elinus. Elinus off the wall! Sends a shot low and just wide. And it's off the boards, down the ice. Final minute of this opening period with the Rangers up 1-0. They've got a 14-5 advantage in shots on goal. And the Rockets have the puck inside their own blue line. McInnes up ice for Alkos. He dumps it into the Rangers zone. Around the boards it goes. Dylan Edwards will play it in back of the net for Carson Campbell. He spins it around to Matt Andonofsky. And Andonofsky comes through center. Andonofsky over the line. Knocked down on the play, but keeps going. Tries to get it around back of the Kelowna goal, but Alkos was there to break it up. And ahead it comes to Polatin. Tomas Polatin over the Ranger line. Finds the trailer, a shot. Rebound is there. Kirsch down. The puck is still loose. They jam at it. And there's the whistle. And a big pile in the blue paint in front of Christian Kirsch.
2: Yeah, the Rangers breathing a sigh of relief after that passage of play. Had it been a black jersey that landed in front of that puck, I think we'd find ourselves tied here with less than 20 seconds left in this first period. But Christian Kirsch and about three defenders did a great job to scramble all over that puck and eventually cover it up. But Mike, that was dangerous and loose in the crease there for some time.
1: 15 seconds remain in this opening period. It was actually a deflected shot as the Rockets trailer, the defenseman coming in. I couldn't quite pick up the number there. My apologies for that. But Kirsch stayed with the deflection, made the save, and then the loose puck scramble began. And the Rangers were able to keep that puck out. Gabe Sherratt was in behind Christian Kirsch on the play.
2: Anyway, anyhow, keep it out.
1: A faceoff for Swanson's Home Hardware Building Center on Park Street in Kitchener. To the left of Kirsch in the Rangers' goal. It'll be won by O'Reilly to Woolley off the glass and not out. Kettles kept it onside, but just for a moment. Rangers now come through center. Sherratt chipping it over the Kelowna line. It's broken up, cleared back out to center. And that's going to wind down time here in period number one. And Dylan Edwards from Carson Campbell and Sam O'Reilly will carry the Kitchener Rangers to the 1-0 first intermission lead here at Prospera Place in Kelowna.
2: Yeah, Mike, I really like the way that the Rangers started off that game. I think the first 5 minutes or so, they were really in control. But I think the team from the Okanagan will be just okay with the way that first period went by. I think they looked sharp. They looked lively. They didn't necessarily look like a team that hadn't played in nearly 40 days. They did in the way that they had a lot of energy in that first period and channeled that energy into leaving bruises on the Rangers any chance they could. But Kitchener, they get on the board first. They get on the board for the only time in that first period. And it's not a classic goal from Dylan Edwards. It wasn't a classic period from the Rangers altogether, but they'll take an early lead any way they can get it, and it's a nice jumping off point for the rest of this game and hopefully the rest of this tournament.
1: Josh Piercy and I here at Prospera Place in Kelowna, so glad to have you with us here as Kitchener Rangers hockey this season continues deep into the month of May. Sue is with us from Sudbury tonight. Dave checks in from the Rogers Center Hotel. Hey, good living, David. Well done. Another Dave from the cottage on Lake Sisseby, if I got that right, in Magnetowan, Ontario. Rob in beautiful Stanley Park back home in Kitchener. Lindsay from Melbourne, Australia. Grayson and his friend Ezra are listening on their way back from Delhi. That's Delhi, Ontario. Dale in St. Thomas. Margaret and Brian up in Bruce County. Jennifer and Rosie, of course, from Kitchener. At least I can talk to my family while I'm here in Kelowna. We also have Bob from the Schwa tuning in. Alex from Papua New Guinea. Megan driving home from work in Creemore right now, but headed to Elmira. Well done by you, Anne. The Tri-City Americans fan listening from West Berlin, New Jersey tonight. Gord from Southwest Ontario, that's far from us. Brian from the Philippines. Mark and Bob from Waterloo. Norma from Cambridge. Oh my goodness, Louise at home painting the bathroom in Kitchener. Louise, hey, you got the game on. I'll give you that. We'll get to the rest of the shout-outs during second period.
2: Friday night, painting the bathroom. At least I think it's Friday. I'm losing track of the days, but you know what? That's dedication, and we're happy to be with you in that bathroom while you work.
1: It's also 7 o'clock here and not back home.
2: That's true. That's a late paint for sure.
1: Hope you got the bright lights on. You don't want to miss a spot, Louise. Somebody will complain about that. 1-0, the Rangers lead after one. More shout-outs in the second period. Long-distance calls from Kelowna as the Rangers have the lead in this opening game of the 2026 Memorial Cup. 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
2: Piercy and Farwell back here inside Prospera Place in beautiful Kelowna, British Columbia, here located just off of Okanagan Lake here in the Okanagan Valley, beautiful part of British Columbia, interior BC. Just to the east of us here in Kelowna, there's a temperate inland rainforest. Just to the west of us, one of the only deserts in Canada. I actually believe it's the only desert in Canada, just outside of Kamloops, BC. It's a really, really unique part of the world in terms of nature, and nowhere else we'd rather be than here calling the 2026 Memorial Cup. Your Kitchener Rangers are one period in now to that tournament, and thanks to a Dylan Edwards goal in that first period, have a 1-0 lead over the host team, the Kelowna Rockets, here in the first game of the round robin of this tournament. As we often do, we like to get you the perspective from the other side of the ice, not just from the coaches and the players, but also from the opposition broadcasters. And here in Kelowna, it's a man much like my broadcast partner, Mike Farwell, who's been doing this for a very long time. Regan Bartel is the voice of the Kelowna Rockets. We actually got the opportunity to meet Regan earlier today, and of course he was at the Memorial Cup parade yesterday. He was introducing the mayor, the local MPs, and of course there while the cup came out for everyone to see for the very first time here in Kelowna, to kick off this tournament with the bang. And I caught up with Regan just before the game here because he's been around for so long and covered Memorial Cups in the past. He had the opportunity to meet a man who was in this job even longer than Mike Farwell has been calling games for the Kitchener Rangers. So an interesting story there between Bartel and the legend of this sport and this team, Don Cameron. That's here on the first intermission show that's brought to you by our friends at Five Star Water Solutions. 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
16: Regan, first of all, it's great to be in your city. What a spot you got here.
17: Oh, yeah, it's pretty nice, right? Yeah, it's hot. I noticed actually coming out of my truck today, just walking down here to Prospero Place, and I'm used to the heat, but I'm a Saskatchewan-born boy where we are used to a lot of wind. But here, I'll tell you, it's just a great way to kick off the tournament with the ideal weather. And hopefully, not only will we have ideal weather, but ideal hockey here in the next 10 days.
16: I think it will be. Now, before we got going here, you mentioned a little bit of a story. You, much like Mike, a career guy on the broadcast here in the CHL, and you actually had an opportunity to meet a guy from Summerside, Prince Edward Island, that Rangers fans obviously are quite close to. Tell me about the time you met with Don Cameron.
17: Yeah, very, very cool. Back in 2003, I was a young guy, a broadcaster, first Memorial Cup, and it was in Quebec City. I had no clue what was going on. I knew about the tournament, but again, I was kind of lost, and I saw this KG veteran, and so I thought, well, I'm going to introduce myself to him. And Don was such a gentleman, and I had a chance to, you know, dissect his career. He told me about how long he'd been in the Ontario Hockey League, and you got a real good appreciation of, you know, how he loved radio, loved to broadcast his hometown team. Just a special man. And we talked about, you know, the different arenas in the Ontario Hockey League and just all the different players he has seen. And it just you know, when you can really talk in a deep way with an individual like that, you get a greater appreciation for what we do, the players we see on a nightly basis. And just I'm glad at the end of the day that we did cross paths.
16: For you, somebody who's been doing this for a very long time, and now you've got that gap in between hosting Memorial Cups, what's it like reminiscing now back on that one all those years ago?
17: Yeah, it is weird because back in 04, again, when you're younger, you probably don't appreciate it as much, right? You just kind of go with the flow to a certain degree, and you're just trying to cut your teeth. You're trying to, you know, become a better broadcaster. You don't smell the roses, and that's what I just would say to any broadcaster who's maybe new in the game. When you're in a high-profile tournament like this, enjoy it, and enjoy the personalities around it. Get to know other broadcasters. Get to know other coaches. And again, just absorb it, because you don't know when you're going to get back here again. I mean, obviously, that was 22 years ago. When you look back to 2004, when the Rockets won the Memorial Cup in a huge victory, I remember even at that time, I think I wish I would have sounded more exciting. Maybe I was just in general shock that the Kelowna Rockets had done something that a lot of people didn't expect them to do. So, again, enjoy it. Enjoy this opportunity, because you're seeing four elite teams going toe-to-toe here in the next 10 days.
16: If you can quickly describe the spirit of this team as someone who's seen them play so many times this season.
17: Right, yeah. You know, it's a mix of a lot of trades. They had to make a lot of deals in order to acquire players to bolster their roster. But they've really come together over a short period of time. And I don't think think you're going to see, they're not a massively high skill level, much like I think the Rangers, right? The Rangers play a very structurally sound game. Rockets a little looser in that regard, but again, this is a team that has a lot of belief because they were one of only two teams to beat Everett, the WHL champions, in the playoffs. So I think the Rockets coming in here, there's a sense of confidence. I think there's a lot of people believing that they're the weak sister of the four teams, and that may be the case, but again, you never know. In a one-off, any team can beat any team.
16: Regan, you're a gracious host, a good man, and we look forward to broadcasting alongside.
17: Yeah, enjoy your time in Kelowna.
2: Yeah, really a pleasure to come here to a city that Mike and I are both pretty familiar with. Two guys in our radio careers having spent time in British Columbia, myself in Revelstoke. Mike spent time in Salmon Arm and both in the KIJHL as well. It's awesome to come back here to BC to meet guys like Regan, who are our counterparts here out west. And here looking around the ice, you can see how dedicated this fan base is to these Rockets and to hockey. And I'm just looking around here and seeing all the Rangers jerseys. There was a woman down there who had a jersey that was half London Knights, half Kitchener Rangers. Whether or not people think that's sacrilege, I'm not going to make any judgments. We saw Justin Azevedo jersey down there for the Kitchener Rangers. And, of course, so many jerseys, both blue and green and white, with the number 23 on them as Sam O'Reilly continues to make headlines for the Rangers this season, this postseason specifically. And we're ready for another period here between the Rangers and the Rockets. We'll come back with some scoring summaries in just a couple of minutes, and then back to ice level for period two here of game one of the 2026 Memorial Cup. Your Rangers against the Kelowna Rockets. 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
2: We're back here inside the David Schooley Broker with RE/MAX Twin City Broadcast Booth. The negotiator gets it done. It was Rangers forward Dylan Edwards who put your Kitchener team on the board during the first period. The assists coming from Sam O'Reilly and Carson Campbell. It's the only goal to report in that first period as we begin the Memorial Cup with a period where the Rangers take the lead into that second frame. Of course, this is the only game, the only show, if it's junior hockey, that you're tuned in for. Of course, we were airing the Blue Jays a little bit earlier, and they came out to a 6-2 win against the Pittsburgh Pirates. A Springer dinger as George Springer leads the Jays to a nice win against the Pirates. We're also keeping up with the NHL this time of the season. And the game that's taking place tonight is the Colorado Avalanche against the Las Vegas Golden Knights. The Avs looking to come back from a 1-0 series deficit against the Knights. And they have a 1-0 lead right now
16: just a minute into the third period in that one. When we come back, we'll have the second period here at Prospera Place between your Rangers and the Kelowna Rockets. 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
1: Welcome back to Kitchener Rangers Hockey here on 570 News Radio. And thank you so much for staying up late with us on this Friday night. It's early here, a very sensible time, just after 7 p.m. Pacific. But Josh Piercy and I are here at Prospera Place in beautiful Kelowna, British Columbia, in the Okanagan area, one of the most beautiful parts of this country and, frankly, this world. We are here in the David Schooley Broker with RE/MAX Twin City broadcast booth. The Negotiator gets it done. A 1-0 lead for the Rangers through 20 minutes. And I got the impression, Josh, that what the Rangers did in that first period was exactly what every former player, former coach that we talked to leading up to this tournament said the Rangers should do. And that is just play the game that got you here. 14-6, the Rangers lead in shots on goal. Not a lot of quality chances for the Kelowna Rockets.
16: No, none at all. It's that that stinginess from the Rangers that we are getting so accustomed to seeing that we saw there in that first period. They didn't stretch the play too much. They played a simple first period of hockey. They had the opportunity to kind of get the magnifying glass out and study their opposition just that little bit and find out where the weaknesses are. I think that what we saw was a couple of chances there where Bettinger didn't look quite settled in there for the Rockets net, so maybe the Rangers can exploit that part of the Kelowna game, but they do need to be ready here to play physical in the second period because the Rockets, they came hard and they really took the body every opportunity they got.
1: Rangers in white going left to right in this second period. The Rockets in black going right to left. And we are underway here in the second period as the Rangers win the faceoff back into their own zone. Ahead it comes to Dylan Edwards. He's the goal scorer in this one. Onto the wing for O'Reilly, but out of his reach. And then the Rockets are going to ice the puck just 19 seconds into this second period. This area, Josh, not necessarily this specific arena, but West Kelowna. Rangers forward, the overager Jack Pridham scored 46 regular season goals, but before he came and started doing that for Kitchener, he was doing it for the West Kelowna Warriors.
16: Yeah, I've actually seen a couple of Warriors jerseys out there in the crowd here tonight in the BCHL. So many players now taking that route to developing their young careers. It's a good league, and those Warriors are usually up and around the top.
1: Chihosh carries the puck into the Rangers' zone, getting it into the corner for Leslie. Mazden Leslie throws it at the net. Save made by Kirsch. Rebound picked up by Carson Campbell. And then Leslie erases him. We'll mention again, Leslie's a defenseman playing forward tonight. And has he ever been good for these Rockets? Doesn't look out of place up front at all. Rangers pick a puck up again on a delayed offside. Carson Campbell in back of his own goal. Away down there to our left. And Campbell comes through center. Rangers finish off a change. Just over a minute gone in the second. Campbell fires it into the Rocket zone, but it's Poletin for Kelowna coming down the ice, dumping it into Ranger territory. Kirsch leaves it for Matt Andonovsky. Andonovsky absorbs a body check, but gets the puck back. And up it comes now for Christian Humphreys. Humphreys over the Kelowna line to Pridham. His long shot is well wide. Jared Woolley jumps up, plays it in around the boards. Pridham in the near corner. Chips it in back of the goal for Humphreys. He skates away from a check. Gets it to the blue line. Andonovsky. Around the boards it goes. Pridham lets it slide around to the far side. And Carson Wetch tries to clear that. It gets caught in some equipment. Rangers keep it onside. Romano plays it around the boards. Kettles gets on it for Kelowna. Up the wall, but Pridham keeps the Rangers onside. Into Humphreys. Into Ellis in the slot. He's trying to spin away from the check, but Rowan Guest is a big, big boy. However, Pridham comes in to help Ellis. Rangers giving the Rockets some fits here in their own zone. Puck stays inside that Kelowna blue line, and now finally it's out and then batted down with a glove hand by Woolley, but he was outside the blue line anyway. And we'll have a Swanson's Home Hardware building center faceoff with 17:50 to play in the second period. Rangers lead 1-0.
2: Yeah, back to that point about Jack Pridham and his history here in BC. The boy from Ontario really took a chance coming all the way out here to West Kelowna in order to try to kickstart his career. Of course, the BCHL parted ways with Hockey Canada back in 2023, so really took a chance, but he impressed so much the BCHL that the Rangers took a shining to him, and here he is.
1: I love what they're doing here in Kelowna right now, recognizing a member of our Canadian military, and he was waving as humble as any Canadian would. His daughter, I'm assuming that's the young girl with him, was encouraging him to, you know, get up and take advantage of this. He says, just, it's okay, I'm going to, don't worry, I got this. And a good ovation as we remember this is the Memorial Cup that is being contested here in Kelowna. In honor of our war veterans, and if you're watching on TV while listening to us on 570 News Radio, thank you for that. That's why you'll see the broadcast crew wearing a poppy. The Memorial Cup is in the building, and whenever that's the case, the poppies will be on. Kelowna coming through center, onto the wing, and then a pass in front of the net, and a good chance there for Dawson Gerwing, but he couldn't get the shot away. It was set up by Papanikis, but the Rangers again defending well. Bielecki now for Kitchener, dumps it into the Kelowna zone. Bettinger had to be careful. It took a funny bounce, and he was able to cover it up, leaves it in back of the goal, and it's Nate Corbet up to center. Aginla lost it. Sherratt had it for a moment, but lost it right back for Kitchener. And Leslie on it again for the Rockets. Ahead to Aginla, broken up at the Ranger line. And Kitchener clears it back down to the Kelowna line. They move it up ice quickly. Aginla over the line, and wow, Cameron Reed played him perfectly. Down goes Aginla, and out come the Rangers with the puck. O'Reilly for Cameron Reed, the Ranger captain jumping up. Sends a long wrister wide. O'Reilly's going to pick it up for the Rangers. Throwing it in front. Reed was right there. Another chance at the side of the goal, and Sherratt couldn't swat it home. Now Kelowna again. Long pass to center for Teej Aginla. It bounces away from him. Rangers take over inside their own blue line. Again in white, going left to right. It's Dylan Edwards. To the Rockets line, putting it in deep. Alkos back for the Rockets, and it will come ahead and to center. Rubbed out there was Wetch, the captain, by Jared Woolley. Romano now for Kitchener. Gets to the Kelowna line, leaving for Pridham, and they're going to say offside. Boy, that was close, and I agree. Jeff Kurzak, his Rangers associate coach, puts his hands to the side of his head and says, are you kidding me? We're pretty dead center here, JP. And that was the blue line just to our right, but that looked real good to me.
2: Yeah, it was a nice piece of play, too. Sam O'Reilly just finding Humphreys there, and he was in a great position crossing that blue line. So, yeah, big choice there from the lineys. They think it's offside.
1: We do not have an OHL official on the ice tonight, for what that's worth. Pascal Saint-Jacques and Jeff Ingram are our referees tonight. Nick Albanati and Dustin Minty are working the lines. And the lines may have gotten that one a little crossed, but no harm, no foul. Rangers coming out of their own zone. Andonovsky to center, dumps it in. Romano right on it. Gets a good shot away, kicked out by Bettinger. A second shot also stopped by Bettinger. And the Rangers will have to chase it back out to center. Jack Pridham back inside his own blue line. Resets there with Jared Woolley. Back across to Pridham. Up ice. Whoops, that's definitely offside. Humphreys turned the wrong way at the blue line. He would have been onside, but he kind of spun himself offside. And we're down to 14:55 to go in the second period. And how about Dawson Gerwing talking to the Ranger bench? He took down Jared Woolley in a first period fight. It was more of a tackle. No punches thrown, but Gerwing, I think, is now saying to the Ranger bench, hey, you got anybody bigger over there?
2: Who else you got that can come out and take me on for size? I like the idea there from Gerwing, and of course, I'm sure his coach will be telling him, go out there and try to ruffle some feathers every time you're out on the ice.
1: 1-0, the Rangers lead just over 5 minutes in to this opening game of Memorial Cup 2026. Both teams 0-for-1 on the Moose Winooski's power play. And the Rangers, Andrew McNeil back in his own zone. He'll chip it out through center. Corbet picks it up for Kelowna inside his own blue line. Rockets go for the home run pass for Papanikis, but it's broken up at the Ranger line. And again, Kitchener, thanks to McNeil, will clear it out through center. Back deep in his own zone, Jacob Henderson of the Rockets. Plays it up ice, deflected into the Ranger zone, so no icing. And Bilecki is back on it. Bilecki, cross ice. Lamb tips it, can't get past center, and the Rockets send the Rangers back in deep, and now they're going to say, what, offside? And that's a good thing. The Rangers needed a bit of a breather here because it's the long change, and they couldn't get past center ice, as there's a little bit of rough stuff at the end of that whistle, but I don't think there will be a penalty called. This is the Memorial Cup after all. 14:06 to play, second period, 1-0, the Rangers lead.
2: Yeah, it's Andrew McNeil getting in the mix now with the after-the-whistle stuff, him and Leslie having words, and he continues to jar at the Rockets as he heads over to the bench for a change. I like the way the Rangers have played so far, and we've seen a couple of really good quality chances in the offensive zone. These Rockets will be thinking a little bit of deja vu here against the Rangers because they were outshot heavily in that series against Everett, that second round series that they ended up losing. 55 shots is how many they faced in the fifth game when they eventually got knocked out of that playoffs.
1: Doesn't that make it a tantalizing matchup looking ahead to Monday? Not to wish away any time in this game, which is only early second period, but if Everett plays a stingy type of defense like that, what happens when an unstoppable force meets an immovable object here on Monday night?
2: Yeah, we've been looking at those Silver Tips all season long as the bad boys of the West, and yeah, like you said, we won't get too far ahead of ourselves, but I really am looking forward to that matchup.
1: Face-off in the Ranger zone, brought to you by Swanson's Home Hardware Building Center on Park Street in Kitchener. O'Reilly's going to win the draw. It goes into the corner. Cameron Reed after it along the boards. It comes, though, out to Chihosh, and then back to the blue line. Alcos a long shot. Kirsch will make the save. Centering pass broken up. That time by Cameron Reed, who gets it out through center for the Rangers. And it's Parker Alcos back in his own zone for Kelowna. Whoops. It is teammate in the skate as he came up to center. Rangers take over. O'Reilly into the zone with a shot. Bettinger, the blocker save. And Alcos now on it again for the Kelowna Rockets. He steers it around the boards to McInnes. McInnes trips up the referee, but they don't call penalties when you trip the ref. And the Rangers just keep it onside. Pridham, bouncing puck, settles it down. Looks for O'Reilly, who gets knocked to the ice. Chihosh with the hit there, but the Rangers keep the play onside. Cameron Reed Carries it in around back of the goal. Ooh, maybe a little bit of interference there, but play continues. And up to center it comes. Mazden Leslie for Kelowna. Gains center, dumps it into the Rangers' zone. Chihosh comes in with a big hit, taking down Carson Campbell, but Luca Romano was right there. And the Rangers clear the puck out through center. Guest for Kelowna. Back inside his own blue line with Kettles. They play pass. Up ice it comes, and Smith will tip it into the Rangers' zone. Andonofsky back behind his goal. Up the boards, and it will come out. Humphreys was after it, but the Rockets will dump it back into the Rangers' zone. 12:27 to play. Period number two. Rangers up 1-0. And Andonofsky through center with Romano. Romano over the line has it knocked off his stick, and the Rockets clear it back out to center. Lamb on it there for the Rangers. Played up ice by Jared Woolley, deflected into the Rocket zone. Rangers want to go for a change, and we have played 8 minutes of this second period here at Prospera Place in Kelowna. Farwell and Piercy in the David Schooley broker with REMAX Twin City broadcast booth. The Negotiator gets it done. Rockets into the zone, a centering pass deflects over a stick, and Kitchener gets it out through center. Hayden Ellis to the Kelowna line, pass for Elinus, fails to connect. Lamb after it in the Kelowna zone. Can't come up with it, but Elinus gets it to Hayden Ellis. Ellis the shot, save made. Elinus the rebound! Backhand try, and he couldn't beat Bettinger! Elinus loses his stick, now he kicks the puck back to the blue line. Andrew McNeil pinching in. Getting it in around the boards for Tanner Lamb. Lamb drops to O'Reilly just off the bench. O'Reilly below the goal line. Tied up there by two Rockets. But then Lamb gets the puck back for Kitchener. To Edwards in the corner looking for McNeil coming in from the blue line. But it's broken up. And now here come the Rockets the other way. Slowly through center, Shane Smith. He'll gain center, dump it in. Good pressure there from the Rangers, but nothing to show for it on the scoreboard.
2: Yeah, it was like a war there in the Rockets zone, and a couple of different Rangers right in front of that net battling.
1: Here's Edwards receiving a good pass, and a shot on Bettinger, who makes the save and hangs on. 10:51 to play in the second. 1-0, the Rangers lead. Rangers hockey for Hefner Lexus Toyota. You're a part of the family. 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
1: 10:51 to play, second period here at Prospera Place in Kelowna. It's the 2026 Memorial Cup, and your Kitchener Rangers are in it. The OHL representative winning the J. Ross Robertson Cup 10 days ago, and it's the Rangers with a 1-0 lead on the host Kelowna Rockets here, approaching the midway point of the second period. My name is Mike Farwell, the man to my left, Josh Piercy. We are here in the David Schooley Broker with REMAX Twin City broadcast booth. The negotiator gets it done. Jordan Malcolm, our producer, back at the boardwalk in Kitchener. Rangers on a puck in the Kelowna zone. O'Reilly's shot blocked, and McInnes for Kelowna will clear it ahead. A second pass was missed, but the Rockets are able to get it out to center. Knocked down by Matt Andonofsky. Ahead to O'Reilly over the line with Edwards. He's the goal scorer, giving the Rangers the lead in the first. He gets it to Sherratt. Back to the blue line, Jared Woolley. He steps up. Woolley around back of the Rockets net. Knocked off his stick, but he'll chase it around to the near side. Kept onside at the blue line by Dylan Edwards again. In deep it goes. Alkos on it for Kelowna. And he will...

0: I lifted the wrong skate, did Gerwing, but play continues. And Gerwing is on it in the corner of the Ranger zone. Tied up by Andonovsky. Puck goes around back of the Ranger goal. Comes ahead to Sherratt. He'll just clear it down the ice, and that's going to be an icing against the Kitchener Rangers with 9:52 to play in the second. And I just told you, Josh and I here in the David Schooley broadcast booth, here is your second period long-distance call. We are the long distance, I think, here in Kelowna. But we love to know where you are listening from, so please do drop me an email, mike@570news.com. We'll give you a shout-out before the end of this second period. Face-off in the Rangers' zone. Romano wins it from T. Jaginla. And Kitchener clears it around the boards, but Edwards can't get it out. Second try, the Rangers will get out. Sherratt finds Woolley jumping up. Woolley dropping to Edwards. Over it goes! And Sherratt's shot is stopped by Bettinger. A nifty passing play by the Rangers. But Harrison Bettinger there to make the save in the Rockets' goal.
1: I've really liked Gabe Sherratt's game so far here tonight. And on that occasion, he had the opportunity to fire one at Bettinger. And I believe it's off the helmet of the goaltender.
0: 9:37 to play in the second, a 1-0 Ranger lead. Rangers hockey for Hefner Lexus Toyota. You're a part of the family. 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
0: 9:37 to play, second period here at Prospera Place in Kelowna. Rangers lead the Rockets by a score of 1-0 in this opening game of the 2026 Memorial Cup. My name is Mike Farwell. The man to my left is Josh Piercy. And we are here in the David Schooley Broker with RE/MAX Twin City broadcast booth. The negotiator gets it done. And the Rangers in their own zone. Christian Humphreys, great rink-wide feed for Jack Pridham, but he loses it coming over the Rockets' blue line. Carson Campbell will pick it up. He'll flip it in, and Bettinger will decide to hang on with 9:06 to go in the second, and we'll have a Swanson's Home Hardware Building Center faceoff in the Rockets zone down to our right. Rockets in this second period going right to left in their blacks. The Rangers wearing their whites tonight. The shots on goal favor the Kitchener Rangers. And the in-house crew doing a great job here at Prospera Place, showing the various jerseys and colors that are in attendance, including there's another Ranger they just showed after one a moment ago. Rangers win the draw in the Kelowna zone. Send a long shot wide. Luke Ellenis picks it up along the half wall, chips it in back of the Kelowna goal. Rockets clear it around the boards and

0: It will come out through center. It's a two-on-one over the line. Pauletin across, and Smith puts it wide. Now he's going to get another chance, but back to break it up was Elinas, and the Rangers recover, but that was a dangerous rush featuring Tomas Pauletin and Shane Smith. Another chance in front. That one from Wetch, the captain, goes just wide. And the Rockets may be feeling it a bit here. 8:25 to go in the second. The crowd into it for the first time. A Let's Go Rockets chant. Corbet at the line. Long shot, tipped wide. Pauletin in back of the goal, tries to center. Kirsch was there. The Rangers lifted on a backhand down the ice. That'll be an icing against, but Kitchener needed to find that release valve, and they did, as the crowd here comes to life with 8:09 to play, second period.
1: Yeah, a flurry of chances there for the Rockets, and the best one of them came to Smith there, right to the right-hand side of Christian Kirsch's net, and he just couldn't get enough on the puck to guide it towards goal. He puts it wide left, and then after that, just opportunity after opportunity, really strong play in front of the Rangers' net there to make some space for themselves and find a couple of shots.
0: Rangers don't get a line change after the icing. They lose the faceoff, but the shot is blocked. This one cleared down the ice will not be an icing. And the Rockets try a quick up, catching the Rangers on a change. It's T.J. Ginla into the Rangers zone, but some fresh legs out there on defense. Woolley and Andonovsky. Edwards out there as well, and Dylan Edwards has got the puck for Kitchener. Flips it to the line, not out. O'Reilly will get it out. And the Rockets reset quickly. They come right back over the line. Here's a shot! Just coming over the line, that one from Guest, and Kirsch gets a blocker on it. Ginla along the boards, loses the puck, Rangers get it back. Edwards fans on a pass, Rockets put it back deep in the Rangers zone. Ahead it comes for Sherratt, he loses it. Woolley settles it down, he gets it out to center. But the Rockets knock it down there, they come right back over the Ranger line. Leslie, shot from a sharp angle, stopped by Kirsch. Rockets get right back on it, though. It's Chihosh at the blue line. He'll put it in deep. Kirsch knocks it down, leaves it for Andonovsky. Up the boards, Edwards. Second try, he'll get it out. And O'Reilly's going to jump up with Sherratt. O'Reilly over the line. Back to Sherratt on his backhand. Couldn't get a shot. Now the Rockets, they've tried the stretch pass. Papanikis in behind the defense. Look out! As Kirsch covers up, Papanikis comes in. McNeil on him, and here we go.
1: Everybody's finding a dance partner there now in front of Christian Kirsch's net, and I really don't think that McNeil liked the way Papanikis continued to skate towards Kirsch, and Kirsch was almost a pin. Papanikis was the ball going right towards the goaltender. Takes the net out. Luckily for Kirsch, he got out of the way.
0: Hayden Papanikis is asking Andrew McNeil, what did you want me to do there? I'm kind of on team Papanikis, if I'm being honest with you, Josh. I don't know what he could have done to avoid what happened. Kirsch went down to cover up a puck, but both McNeil and Papanikis were coming in hot. And yeah, maybe some contact there, but I wouldn't call it egregious by any stretch. And are the Rangers the only team that's going to pick up a penalty here? I would be surprised if that's the case. McNeil is in the box, and referees Saint-Jacques and Ingram are going to confer on this one.
1: McNeil looked like he saw red on that play. He jumped up at Panikis' back as soon as they both got up out of the net. Nice to see the fire in his belly. And Rangers fans will hope that it doesn't leave them a man down.
0: And yeah, they're going to, I think there's just a little showmanship happening here from the Kelowna bench. They're pretending to be innocent, but I do not believe they are in the eyes of the officials. And have they caught Gerwing for some reason? He's been a pest tonight. He's not enjoying the explanation that he is getting from Liney Dustin Minty on his way to the box, and you can hear the Rockets faithful responding. But we're going to have four aside hockey here with 6:48 to go in period number two. Rangers leading by a score of 1-0. While the officials check in with both benches, we'll check in with our long distance listeners tonight, who include Megan and Toby, checking in, watching on TV, and listening to us. We thank you for that. Brian and Lori, listening from their campsite near Gananoque in the beautiful Thousand Islands. Yes, it is. Thank you, Brian and Lori. As the Rangers come into the Kelowna Rocket zone, O'Reilly loses the puck, and Alkos has got it for the Rockets. To Chihosh, back to Alkos, and Parker Alkos, the defenseman, is going to jump up through center. Gaining the Ranger line, dropping to Teague Aginla. Aginla around back of the Ranger, goal hangs onto it, finds McInnes at the blue line. Look at the traffic in front, but McInnes dishes off to Aginla instead. And now the Rangers will get the puck back. Cameron Reed jumps up with O'Reilly on the right wing. O'Reilly over the line, bouncing puck, gets it into Reed, but he was well defended. Puck below the goal line in the Kelowna zone. Reed digs it free, back to Campbell, into Dylan Edwards. O'Reilly is net front. Edwards comes back across to Bilecki instead. Steps around one man, can't get around another. Edwards keeps it onside. Back to Campbell. Long shot, and Bettinger is able to see it and make the save. Hang on with 5:41 to go, second period. 1-0 the Rangers lead. Rangers hockey for Hefner Lexus Toyota. 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
0: 5:41 to play, period number two, here at Prospera Place in Kelowna. The 2026 Memorial Cup. The Kitchener Rangers in this opening game of the round robin versus the host Kelowna Rockets lead by a score of 1-0. My name is Mike Farwell. The man to my left is Josh Piercy, and we are here in the David Schooley Broker with RE/MAX Twin City broadcast booth. The negotiator gets it done. Four-a-side hockey here for another 53 seconds. Gerwing in the box for the Rockets, McNeil for the Rangers. Face-off in the Rockets zone. Kelowna will get to the puck, and a pass ahead for Aginla out of his reach, and that'll go for icing against the Kelowna Rockets. We'll take a moment to welcome more long-distance listeners. Anastasia checks in from Jakobstetl tonight, St. Jacobs. Thank you, Anastasia. Frank from Winnipeg. Janet, as always, from Oliphant. Andy checks in on Saturday afternoon from Wellington, New Zealand. Thank you for that. Eric and his missus at the trailer in Inverkip. Oh, I love that golf course. Thank you for tuning in among our long-distance listeners tonight. As the Rangers keep play onside at the Kelowna blue line. Andonovsky plays it in around the boards. Teague Aginla will pick it up for the Rockets. Goes around to the far side for Mazden Leslie. And Leslie will bust out. Coming through center, dropping it back. This time it's Guest over the Ranger line. Bounces off a body check. Puck along the boards. Reed gets to it for Kitchener. To Dylan Edwards. Back to Reed over the line. Reed takes the shot, and Bettinger will make the save. And then Cameron Reed, another poke at it. And Reed's going to pay a price for that. And another scrum will come up in back of the Rockets' goal. O'Reilly got in there. Edwards. And Reed was knocked to the ice and is getting back up.
1: Well, first of all, great play there by Cameron Reed to shift his body around and find a way to fire a puck at net there with plenty of black jerseys around him. And you said it, Mike, he really paid the price there. He went down hard and behind that net. But look at that. 3-4 defenders around him, and it's bashed against the boards for his efforts.
0: I think the Rangers are going to come out of this with another opportunity on the Moose Winooski's power play. As Wojtek Cichosz goes to the box for the Kelowna Rockets, and it's a roughing call, so he must have been the first in on either Edwards or Reed. In fairness, Reed did take an extra poke at that puck after Bettinger made the save, but...
1: Yeah, Cichosz shakes his head there as he sits in the box. Of course he does, but he did take it a little too far maybe against Cameron Reed. But either way, the Rangers will welcome another opportunity on the man advantage.
0: They certainly will. They're 0-1 tonight, as are the Rockets. But after winning a faceoff, the Rangers get going. Humphreys comes over the Kelowna line. Christian Humphreys settles down a rolling puck. More on that in a moment. Back to the blue line it comes for Cameron Reed. Reed skates center lane, dishes to Pridham. Pridham's shot is blocked, comes right to Humphreys. Back to the line, Reed the shot, blocked again. Gerwing got in the way of that one. Humphreys for Kitchener, comes high in the zone. Tech gets the shot through. O'Reilly providing the screen, but it bounced off him and wide. And now it's cleared down the ice. Shane Smith gets after it for the Rockets. Smith throws it back in front of the goal, and unable to receive the pass was the on-rushing forward. Kelowna now back in its own end. Clears it long to the Ranger line. It's knocked down there by Bilecki, and Kitchener is back on it. Ahead to Humphreys. Humphreys over the line. Tied up there by Corbet. Down to the corner they go. Pridham gets it back to the blue line for Bilecki. Over it goes O'Reilly, the one-timer. And Bettinger comes across to get a piece as the puck goes up and out of play with 3:47 to play in the second period.
1: Sam O'Reilly absolutely smoked that puck one time, and Bettinger just barely gets something on it. Redirects it way up high. I'll call Rusty, and we'll have a faceoff.
0: 24 shots on goal for the Kitchener Rangers. I'm not sure that will count as one. It might have on the replay. Glanced off the top of the crossbar. Not certain, but 24 shots for the Rangers, 11 for the Rockets. 1-0 Kitchener leads. 52 seconds remain on the Moose Winooski's power play for the Rangers. Here's Luca Romano, top of the circle shot. That one's wide, blocker side, and it will climb the glass and get out of play with 3:37 to go in the second. I mentioned a moment ago more on the bouncing puck. I don't know, JP, we're way up here, but I will say this for certain. It's hot as Hades up here in this broadcast booth. We're going to ask David Schooley, the broadcast booth sponsor, to install some air conditioning. And we did have some work done on the ice along the boards very early on in this game, about 3 minutes in, way back in the first period. I'm not sure about the quality of the ice down there tonight.
1: Yeah, they've been working to maintain that surface, and that's something that we'll be sure to ask these players after tonight.
0: O'Reilly a chance in front. Bettinger makes another save. Another crowd will gather. And play will be blown dead, and nothing more will come of this.
1: O'Reilly doing a great job there, just posting up in front of Bettinger's net and batting at a puck, trying to find that second goal. I think so important that the Rangers do. Look at the shots, 26-11. You gotta be up more than 1-0, and otherwise you get to the third period and one lucky bounce goes the other way and you're back to square one.
0: You just love how O'Reilly makes himself available in that situation, keeping his stick free to the outside of the net, gets the pass and then tries to jam it home. Had two chances at it. And O'Reilly will now take this faceoff for Swanson's Home Hardware Building Center in the Kelowna zone. Rangers win it. Back to the blue line it comes. Cameron Reed over to Christian Humphreys. He'll come back to the blue line with it. Gets a shot away. It's knocked down. Kelowna can't clear past Reed, though. Kitchener's got it back. Edwards looking in front. O'Reilly couldn't reach it. And just out to center it comes. 15 seconds left in the Moose Swinooski's power play for the Kitchener Rangers, their second of this game. Both teams 0 for 1 on the man advantage. Kitchener back into the Kelowna zone. Here's Pridham looking in front. That pass gets deflected. Reed, the Rangers captain, around the boards. Pridham tries to center. Look out. Out of the box. It's Chihosh. He's got a break. Chihosh in alone. And Christian Kirsch makes the big save on the breakaway.
1: Yeah, Christian Kirsch using his size on that occasion, just coming out that little bit and cutting down Chihosh's angle.
0: Pridham the other way. Whistles a shot just wide. Another shot from the line. Tipped wide. Pridham on it again. Jack Pridham for the Rangers. Comes out. Wooly scores! A bang, bang. And the Rangers lead 2-0.
1: Great play there by the Rangers coming out from behind that net. And it was Jared Woolley, the big man. It's unlikely that a guy of his size and stature sneaks in behind the defense, but he did on that occasion. I mean, look at this. It's Chihosh going the other way, just coming out of the box. A great opportunity that Christian Kirsch made the big save on. And it's that man who played over across the Okanagan Lake here in West Kelowna, Jack Pridham, who finds a beautiful pass from behind the net out to Jared Woolley, who had a defender hot on his tail. But the big, bad D-man puts the Rangers up 2-0, and that's that important goal, the Rangers doubling their lead.
0: Two things on that one, Josh. First was Jack Pridham. He seemed to be a man possessed on that rush. The shot didn't miss by much, and then he was hard after that puck to set up Woolley. The other thing you saw in the replay, though, was you see a Hocus, a couple of fist pumps behind the bench. You don't usually see that emotion from the Rangers skipper, but he showed some there. You think this tournament means something to him?
1: Yeah, just a little bit, maybe.
0: All right, a 2-0 Ranger lead now with just over 2 minutes to play in the second period. And it's the Kelowna Rockets starting out of their own zone, going right to left in their black unis tonight. Jacob Henderson, game center, dumps it into the Ranger zone. Back for it is Cameron Reed. Reed looking up ice. Goes rink wide for Lamb. Knocks it down out of the air. Comes over the line. Tried to work it to Romano but could not. Lamb picks it up. Looking in front for Humphreys. And that's broken up again. Here comes Mazden Leslie, who's had a strong game for the Rockets. His long pass up ice broken up by Carson Campbell. And play blown dead with 94 seconds to go in period number two.
1: Very, very important. It's like we talked about, the Rangers were in a position where they were on top offensively but didn't quite have the just desserts for their good performance. But unlikely that the offensive hero would be Jared Woolley at this point. But great goal there by Woolley, who for his size has pretty good hands.
0: Josh and I here in the David Schooley Broker with RE/MAX Twin City broadcast booth. The negotiator gets it done even from Prospera Place in Kelowna. And we welcome Brian with his four daughters, their husbands, and eight grandkids all listening tonight from Orlando. Thank you. Our buddy Bill, Moose Swinooski's Bill, checks in from Negril, Jamaica tonight. Chad and Marianne, my dear old friends from Waterloo. Jeffrey checks in from Barrie as the Rangers clear the zone. Carson Campbell closed his hand on the puck. That's why they blew that play dead. So my apologies for not picking that up until now. And the Rockets down 2-0. Uh-oh, interference call at the Ranger line. And that's going to end the Moose Swinooski's power play for the Rockets. 21 seconds in. And it's going to be Chihosh to the penalty box. And that is not a good thing for Kelowna.
1: Yeah, look, I mean, first of all, it was a pretty picky penalty to give to Carson Campbell, who, I mean, to me it looked like a really nice spin move as he caught that puck with his hand and flipped around and put it onto his stick. Obviously the rules are the rules, and the referee decided to call it. But Chihosh, who just came out of the box not too long ago, will go back to it, and that's not a penalty that he wants to be taking, nor his coach would like him to be taking either.
0: Second time tonight Chihosh has been escorted to the sin bin as the Rangers get a shot on goaltender Harrison Bettinger, and the Rockets' goal makes the save off him up and out of play, allowing us to reset here with 1:06 to go. Second period, the Rangers a 2-0 lead, and they've got more than twice as many shots as the Kelowna Rockets. 28 for Kitchener, 13 for Kelowna. Dylan Edwards and Jared Woolley, the goal-getters for the Rangers. Face-off in Kelowna territory. It's four-a-side hockey for another minute 28, and then the Rangers will have an abbreviated power play of their own as we begin through center ice. Aginla comes into the Ranger zone, tied up in the corner. Cameron Reed on the puck. He'll play it around the boards. Andonofsky gets to it. What a pass to O'Reilly. And it's two-on-one with Edwards over the line. O'Reilly, the puck carrier, across to Edwards! And he can't get a shot away. Edwards now back to the blue line for Woolley. Woolley's shot. That's stopped by Bettinger. Edwards along the boards, trying to work it past Poletin there. Can't do so. And it's Keith McInnes with the puck for Kelowna. 20 seconds left in the period. Pass up ice, looking there for Wetch, but it misses. And that's an icing against the Rockets with 17 seconds to go in period number two.
1: Yeah, the Rangers making good use of that extra ice out there. They've looked really good here 4-on-4 as they did earlier in this period. We've mentioned his name a couple of times now, and he's sitting in the sim bin, of course, for the Rockets. Wojtech Cichosz, he's a really, really interesting prospect here in the WHL. He spent first three seasons of his junior career over playing in the Czech Republic. He's a 19-year-old rookie, played half the season here in Kelowna, and really put up good numbers throughout the playoffs as well.
0: Face-off for Swanson's in the Kelowna zone, a bouncing puck. Bilecki takes a good swing at it, but Bettinger made the save. Woolley, another shot. That's stopped by Bettinger. And Aginla on the loose puck in back of his own goal for Kelowna as time is going to run out here in the second period. And the Rangers have extended their lead by one. They lead 2-0 through two periods here at Prospera Place in Kelowna.
1: Yeah, it's this kind of hockey that the Rangers are so famous for that we talked about with our broadcast colleagues before this game here. They asked, will the Rangers put up big numbers? Will they ever have a night where they blow another team out? The answer is no. The Rangers, they play simple, they play smart, they play stingy, and that's exactly the kind of game we're seeing here tonight. The Rockets haven't had a whole lot of opportunity going the other way. The Rangers, 31 shots to just 13 for these home Kelowna Rockets, and now with that Jared Woolley goal, really in the driver's seat.
0: Woolley in the second, Edwards in the first. The Rangers, the 2-0 lead through two. It's getting late back home in Ontario, but our long-distance listeners stay faithful. I mentioned Jeff from Barrie. Kuhn checks in from Otterville, working on some prep for his own podcast. Way to go, Kuhn. Gary checks in from Aurora. He's dog-sitting tonight. Love it. What a great way to spend a night. Julian Jacob in New Hamburg tonight. Trevor from Millersburg, Indiana. Gary checks in from Hayesville. Hooper from Hayesville, listening from Vancouver. Gary's sending a lot of names there. Paul, our old buddy Paul from the Kitchener Memorial Auditorium back in the day is checking in from Florida tonight. Pix, it's great to hear from you. Thank you. Liz checks in from Kitchener saying the Rangers are making the city proud. Johnny checks in tonight from Galt. Albert checks in from back home in Kitchener. He's the long-distance listener because we're here in Kelowna. Patrick in Sauble Beach. Mark working his last shift at Shepherd's School. Travis from Palmerston. Kathy from San Diego. And Shannon from Lavinia, Tennessee. There you go. Lavinia? Never heard of it before. But it's in Tennessee. And Shannon, gosh darn it, we're happy you're with us.
1: Wow, we've had such great engagement from Rangers fans all postseason long. And the fact that especially those that are back in KW are staying up late and checking out the game, I'm so happy to hear it. And like Mike said, no better way to spend a Friday night.
0: Josh Pierce, he's got your second intermission coming up here at Prospera Place in Kelowna, where the Rangers lead the Rockets by a score of 2-0. 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
5: We're back here inside Prospera Place in beautiful Kelowna, British Columbia. Jared Woolley gets on the board for the Rangers in the second period, doubles their lead to 2-0. And the first game of the Memorial Cup is going great here so far for your Rangers with one period left to play. Now, he's a man that probably needs no introduction, but Steve Spott's been so important throughout the history of this Kitchener Rangers organization. And he, of course, was here with the Rangers all the way back in 2003 when they lifted the Memorial Cup. Mike Farwell in conversation with legendary Rangers coach and assistant coach Steve Spott here on the second intermission show that's brought to you by our friends at Fowler Tire and Auto Center on Fairway Road in Kitchener.
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7: 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There's no reason, Spotter, we can't have success here. And so it ended up being the best decision we ever made. I think Pete would tell you the same thing, where for our families, with children born in Kitchener, Waterloo, you know, two championships, a Memorial Cup, it could not have gone any better, Mike. And that's why even today we're just so vested in this team, and to see the success they had last week against Barrie, you know, it makes us feel like we're part of it as well.
6: I had the chance to talk to Derek Roy during this playoff run because the Rangers brought back a bunch of alumni, and he reminded me of when you and Pete came in to Kitchener again, Roy, Eminger, Benoit, so many of the pieces were there with the team that missed the playoffs. You guys come in and say, we're going to win a Memorial Cup. And Roysey kind of looked at me and said, yeah, right. Like, that was his mentality at the time. But 2 years later, you did. What were the steps to implementing that culture and that belief, Steve?
7: You know what? We hit on Mike Richards. Jamie McDonald, the previous general manager, deserves credit for that. They drafted Mike Richards in the first round. And obviously we know, you know, potential Hall of Famer, just a world-class player. So between Mike and the core that was already there, when you talk about some of the unsung heroes like the Julian Smiths, the TJ Eason's, there were some really good pieces that went along with Derek and Andre Benoit. So there were really good pieces there. And then we were able to bring in players like David Clarkson and Gregory Campbell, world-class NHL players. Steve Eminger was a big piece. So there were really good pieces in place, Mike. And I think, you know, for Pete and I, the timing was really good. And obviously we knew the opportunity would be to have success with that group. And thankfully we did.
6: as you build through that 02-03 season, you win 46 games that year. Clearly, you realize that there was a chance to meet this goal of winning a Memorial Cup in Kitchener. How do you manage emotions through a season like that as you're building towards something so special?
7: There was a belief. You could feel it with that group. It's probably, you know, I think when you have success, you always seem to rely and go back to, you know, rely on those types of stories and experiences. As no matter where you go as a coach, you rely on those types of experiences. But even to this day, the group chats, the amount of times you hear from players that were on that team, there was a belief. There really was that they thought not only could they win an OHL championship, knowing we had to go through the Plymouth Whalers, of course, but that there could be an opportunity to then win a Memorial Cup. So it became an internal thing, Mike. It really did. The building those nights, those Friday nights in Kitchener, there was nothing like it. The belief that we had in that group, the belief the fans had in this team, was very similar to what we're dealing with this year, and that's exciting.
6: You talk about that Plymouth Whaler team that you had to go through in the 03 playoffs, and you and I have talked about this before, Spotter. This is the stuff of lore in Kitchener now, because it was a seven-game series. You had to win game six on the road, then come home and wrap it up in game seven. After that, you lose one game to Ottawa in the OHL final, and you don't lose at the Memorial Cup that year. In hindsight, you could say you cruised. I know you didn't feel, you wouldn't have felt like that at the time. It's the one game at a time mentality. But when you look back on it, Steve, was getting by Plymouth that year the biggest test that you had?
7: You know, and this is no disrespect to Brian Kilray and the Ottawa 67s, but Plymouth was the team we knew we were going to have to get through. I think when you think about Pete and I in Dallas, it was always having to get through Colorado or Minnesota. There are teams in the West, and, you know, I just feel the Western Conference in the Ontario Hockey League is a lot different than the Eastern Conference in the Ontario Hockey League. And there were some really, really difficult opponents to get through in tough buildings. As you know, Mike, when you had to go through Windsor and London and the Sioux, tough buildings, tough opponents. But that particular year, Plymouth and Kitchener were the two teams in the West that definitely were all in. And we knew we were going to have to go through each other before we were going to have an opportunity to get to Ottawa.
6: I know it's going to sound like revisionist history, but truth be told, Spotter, I had a very good feeling about this current Kitchener Rangers team over a seven-game series. I think they matched up with any team in this league, and I'm not shocked by any stretch that they are where they are as OHL champions. But all I can think about now is what comes next, because four rounds to get here, you have to play great hockey to win your league. But now this tournament's coming up, and I feel like the Memorial Cup tournament comes at you pretty fast, because if you don't do well in the round robin, this tournament ends in a hurry for you.
7: It does, you know, and what people have to realize is the work that's going on with Mike McKenzie and the coaching staff with regards to scouting. And now you're pre-scouting the teams from Quebec, you're pre-scouting teams from the Western Hockey League to make sure at least when you see them, that you have a book on them and you have video on them and you're able to do a pre-scout with your team to at least see your opponent, because this is going to be a first, as we well know. But you know what? The margin of error, the discipline, staying out of the penalty box, potential overtime wins, those are all the details now. Special teams, our goaltender being better than the goalie 200 feet away from him. Those are all going to be the small details that we were able to find in 2003, and I'm really comfortable with our group in Kitchener this year that they can find that same magic.
6: Is there any secret to it, Spotter? You were there in 03, you win. You were there in 08, you got to the final. When you get to that tournament, is there anything you would say is really important for players, coaches to be considering coming into the round robin and beyond?
7: I think staying true to your identity, what got us here? And that's what's going to get us through this tournament. And you may have to make small technical adjustments, which the Rangers coaching staff will do. But ultimately, we're deep. We're built well on the back end. We've got solid goaltending. Let's trust our system, and let's force teams to have to deal with us and have to make changes regarding our team. So I think that's one thing Pete and I have always taken a lot of pride in. We'll force teams to play our game. And I think that's something that Kitchener can do this year with the depth they have.
6: You alluded to it at the outset of this conversation, how much this city meant, the history of the franchise, et cetera. Heard Gabe Landeskog on Hockey Night the other night, you know, shouting out the Kitchener Rangers for their success. I have little doubt, Spotter, that even from afar, you've been keeping an eye on this club that meant so much to you.
7: We do. And I think it's amazing when you go through the buildings in the NHL. We pregame skate at 10:30 or 11:30, and the amount of Kitchener Rangers that you cross, and even guys that maybe you didn't coach that you have an automatic connection with, and you shake a hand and introduce yourself because they played in Kitchener. It really is special. It's a special program, as Gabe said, on Hockey Night in Canada. It prepares you not only on the ice but off the ice. And really, the board of directors, the executive in Kitchener, the community, the fans, that's because of them. People want to play there. You know, world-class players want to play there. Now with the new climate, with the NCAA, you know, Kitchener, when I saw the facility at Pete's induction there a few months back, when I saw the facility, the weight room, the lounge, the locker room, it's a world-class facility now. And you put the fans and the community behind that, it really is a home run, Mike. And, you know, we take a lot of pride in that, Pete and I still to this day. You know, Jim Brown, Troy Smith, we all talk about. Paul Fixter, I spoke to this week. We just have so much respect and admiration for the program that it's exciting for us to watch it. And it'll be a lot less tense with a beer in my hand watching it now than having to coach it. Yeah.
0: Well, we hope Spotter is enjoying the game from wherever he is, and we hope that you are as well. When we come back, we'll get a scoring summary before taking you back to ice level for period number three between your Rangers and the Rockets. The second intermission brought to you by our friends over at Fowler Tire and Auto Center. They're located on Fairway Road in Kitchener.
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0: It was Dylan Edwards who got the Rangers on the board in the first period, and then the defender, Jared Woolley, who scored the lone goal of the second period, and the Rangers have a 2-0 lead heading into the third. The assist on that goal came from Jack Pridham, just a couple minutes left to play in that middle frame, and now the Rangers up on top, big in shots, 31-13, and doubled up in the goal category as well. 2-0 as we head to the third period. 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
0: Third period about to begin here at Prospera Place in Kelowna, where the Kitchener Rangers lead the hometown Rockets by a score of 2-0. A first period goal by Dylan Edwards, a second period goal by Jared Woolley. And Kitchener looking to open this tournament with a W. My name is Mike Farwell. The man to my left is Josh Piercy, and we are here in the David Schooley Broker with RE/MAX Twin City broadcast booth. The Negotiator gets it done. Rangers into the zone. Out to Andonovsky for a shot, and that is blocked courageously by Politine in front of his goaltender, Harrison Bettiger. Rangers come right back into the zone. Christian Humphreys takes it down into the corner, gets picked up by Matt Andonovsky. To the blue line, Cameron Reed. Abbreviated power play for the Rangers. Humphreys takes the pass, gets the shot, and Bettiger will make that save and hang on. 10 seconds remain in the Moose Winooski's power play for the Kitchener Rangers early here in the third period.
19: Yeah, really bright start to that period for one. Great face-off off the dot there from Sam O'Reilly, who just before taking that draw went over and said something into the ear of Dylan Edwards. Whatever he said must have worked out, because that was a great zone entry, some great puck movement in the offensive zone, and a couple of early chances there for the Rangers.
0: Face-off for Swanson's Home Hardware Building Center on Park Street in Kitchener in the Rockets zone. Kitchener in their whites, going right to left. Kelowna in black. Rangers win the draw. Pridham on the puck. His pass deflects up and out of play. And we'll have another one of those face-offs. And why don't I use this opportunity here early in the third to, first of all, recognize our excellent producer back home at the Boardwalk in Kitchener, Jordan Malcolm. He's been with us for 86 games, JP, this season. And he continues. And we'll make another long-distance call here in the third. If you're still up in the time zone you're listening from, drop me an email, mike@570news.com. We've had Australia, we've had New Guinea, we've had the Philippines, Tennessee, Palmerston, and so much more. Jamaica, as the Rockets come over the Ranger line, puck is deflected, so they would have been offside. They peel back, and the Rangers take over. Rangers now 0-3 on the power play. Kelowna is 0-2. But two of those power plays were very short-lived, just 21 seconds each. Kitchener, both goals at even strength for their 2-0 lead here. Early third period as Shane Smith for the Rockets goes into the Ranger zone, knocked off the puck by Jared Woolley. Now Woolley will carry the puck through center for the Rangers into the Kelowna zone. Woolley down into the corner, shrugs off a check, tried to go back to the blue line with it, but it's intercepted. Here comes Mazden Leslie. Leslie over the line with a shot, and Kirsch gobbles that one up without allowing a rebound, and play is whistled dead with 18:15 to go, third period.
19: The Rangers looking pretty comfortable in defense. Every time the Rockets look to go the other way, there's at least one or two defenders who are just there to clean up the mess right now. The Rangers
0: going about their business. We heard Steve Spott talk about it in the intermission there. It was important for the Rangers to come into this tournament and remember who they are. And, Mike, I think they've done just that so far.
6: Have we ever had fun catching up with Rangers alumni, both coaches and players? And you'll hear those conversations throughout our Memorial Cup coverage. JP and I here in Kelowna with your Rangers. And we are bringing you the stories on the ice and off. Rangers' next action at this tournament is Monday night. But right now, the goal is getting through these next 18 minutes. A 2-0 Ranger lead as Hayden Ellis chips a puck over the Kelowna line. He goes after it hard into the corner. Can't work it in front. And Leslie's got it again for the Rockets. Mazden Leslie starts out. Comes through center. Over the Ranger line. And oh boy, did Woolley hit more of Carson Campbell or more of Mazden Leslie? Leslie's down. I guess he did get most of Mazden Leslie. Look out. Now Carson Campbell has dropped the gloves. And it's Corbet chucking with Campbell. And now this one is a tilt. They're both throwing. Corbet just missed with a big uppercut. Campbell holding his own. Oh boy, it's Corbet ever throwing though. And Carson Campbell refused to give.
11: Yeah, the refs are going to have to break this one up before anyone can score the takedown. Carson Campbell did a great job of staying on his feet there. But yeah, Corbet was really throwing punches, and I think Campbell ate a lot of them. He's tougher than most.
6: He is as tough as they come.
11: That was a heck of a fight.
6: Was it ever. We'll remind you that it was Nate Corbet and Jared Woolley during the pregame warm-up having a conversation. And then it was Woolley and Dawson Gerwing that dropped the gloves in the first. But it was really just a wrestling match that Gerwing tackled Woolley to the ice. But Campbell, oh, nice back up. He's barking. You're right. You said it perfectly, Josh. Campbell ate a lot of those shots from Corbet. But Campbell is back, and he's barking across the penalty boxes now. This kid is as tough as a $3 schnitzel.
11: Yeah, Corbet's got a whole row of fans, the Rocket fans, just behind the boxes there who are also barking at him. And yeah, it's Corbet who's stepping up because he thought that Carson Campbell laid a maybe a little bit too much there on Leslie, who actually, Mike, leaves the ice surface for the time being.
6: That was almost lost in the shuffle, wasn't it, that Mazden Leslie, who's had a very strong game, I say for the third time tonight, but Leslie was crushed as he came over the Ranger line. And Corbet didn't like the collision, and now Carson Campbell is still giving it to Corbet across the penalty boxes.
11: I think it was the referee trying to come over the mic there and say something, but you didn't quite hear him.
6: That was a big boy tilt, boy.
11: It
6: oh boy.
11: It was. Yeah, that was a flurry going either way. And like I said, I thought a couple of times there a lesser man would have gone down to a couple of Corbet's punches. But Carson Campbell, we know what kind of stuff he's made of. He's, what do you like to say, Mike? Tougher than a $3 schnitzel?
6: Absolutely.
11: You could probably get a schnitzel for a buck that's not quite as tough as Carson Campbell. And yeah, he did a great job there staying on his feet. And that'll pump up the guys on the bench.
6: I'll tell you what, the Metro back home in Kitchener, best place in town for schnitzel, should give Campbell $1 schnitzels for the rest of his life.
11: Great idea.
6: For the effort he puts in for this Rangers hockey club. And make no mistake, while I would score the decision, Nate Corbet, Carson Campbell did lay his share of licks. That was a big boy fight down in the Rangers zone. So we're going to stay five aside here. And again, Leslie has exited the playing surface. We've got 17-23 to play in the third period. Kitchener leading the game by a score of 2-0. Face-off in the Ranger zone. Edwards versus Aginla. Edwards wins the draw. Kitchener clears it to the line, not out. Kettles, long shot. Screen in front, and Kirsch able to find it through the screen, set up by Dawson Gerwing.
11: Yeah, it was almost a really nice tip there by Gerwing, too. I think if he got more on that, it could have found its way past Kirsch.
6: Now Edwards steals a puck in the Kelowna zone. Tried to work it to Cameron Arquette. Hasn't been used much tonight, but he's out there now. And he wins the puck back to Edwards, who finds Sherratt. To Edwards. Shot's deflected. Comes in front. Sherratt couldn't get another shot away in tight.
20: And the Rockets clear it down the ice. Wetch off the wing. Had half a step on, whoa, on Andonovsky. Kirsch makes the save, and then Edwards comes in, and boy, did he knock Wetch to the ice with some authority, and I don't think Edwards is going to get called here, which surprises me a wee bit.
11: Yeah, Wetch, he was a little off balance. I actually kind of thought that he went down easier than maybe he should have. And yeah, look, the Rockets faithful here are certainly not happy about the no call on that play. It was a nice solo effort there from Wetch to just spark a little offense down that right-hand board. And it's a nice shot off of one that Kirsch saves pretty easily. Dylan Edwards comes in pretty good. And yeah, that Wetch goes down without too much coaxing.
20: So a reminder to our long-distance listeners, here's your call. Send an email to Mike at 570news.com. We'll give you a shout-out before the end of this third period. Plenty of time still to go, 16:35. Rangers up 2-0, and this game has got some bite. Kelowna dumps a puck into the Rangers' zone. Woolley knocks it down, clears it back out. Humphreys down the left wing for the Rangers. Over the Rockets line with Pridham. Humphreys hangs on to it for a moment along the boards, but the Rockets get to it, and the Rockets will clear it down the ice where Woolley picks it up. Crosses own zone to Alexander Bilecki. Up for Romano at center. Luca Romano dumps it into the Rockets zone, and Kettles is back to clear it away for the Rockets. Ooh, and then Bilecki steps up, rolling puck, got a shot away that almost fooled Bettinger, but he's able to make the save. Rangers come back out of their own zone here. Luke Elinus, two center, dumping it in. Late hit on the play, I think, is going to be the call. Oh, boy. High stick. Fans are not going to like this, but the Rockets are going back to the penalty box. There's a TV camera right in front of us, so I apologize. Elinus had dumped it in. We couldn't actually see him after that, but the signal clearly a high stick. I thought it was going to be a late hit, but Elinus dumps it in, and yeah, there's the high stick. You can chant all you want, but that's as textbook as they come for high-sticking penalties.
11: Yeah, and it's Wetch, who was just complaining not too long ago about being hit to the ice by Dylan Edwards after that whistle when he had a chance going the other way. So a little extra reason for Wetch to be upset at those wearing stripes, but either way, the Rangers will try again in the power play.
20: And it's Wetch in the box. Rangers, Woolley, O'Reilly, pardon me, off the feed from Edwards, and that's deflected up and out of play. Save made there by Bettinger.
11: Yeah, the fans are booing, but high stick is one of those where it's pretty black or white. I'm just looking down at the Rockets bench. Leslie is coming back onto that bench, so happy to see that he won't be kept out of this game.
20: Face-off in the Kelowna zone. The Rockets will pick it up, and they come down the ice shorthanded. Chihosh over the line looking to get it across to Smith. It's broken up. Rangers bust the other way. Deflected pass, though, at the Kelowna blue line, and the Rockets have it back. It's Parker Alkos deep in his own zone. He'll just fire at the length of the ice. A minute 28 left in the Moose Winooski's power play for the Kitchener Rangers. Just over 15 minutes to play, third period. Rangers leading 2-0. This is their fourth man advantage of the night. Christian Humphreys dumps it into the Kelowna zone. Rockets get to it. They whistle it around the boards, kept onside by Pridham at the blue line. And it comes to Humphreys down at the goal line. Back out to Pridham along the half wall, back into Humphreys. He'll skate down the half wall now towards the blue line. Humphreys still with it. Throws it in front. O'Reilly gets the tip, but it is deflected up and out of play. 14:40 to go in the third, 54 seconds left in the power play, and a faceoff coming up in Kelowna territory.
11: Plenty of fans here, and they're all getting involved in the festivities.
20: Boy, a $27,000 50-50 raffle here tonight.
11: Bad.
20: Not bad at all. We should have got in on that one, JP. We'll have to remember that for the next game. Come home with perhaps a piece of hardware for the Rangers and some money in our pockets. Rangers battle for the puck below the goal line in the Kelowna zone. It's cleared towards the blue line, but intercepted there by Tomas Poletin. And Poletin over the Ranger line with defenseman Alkos. That's broken up, and Bilecki plays it out to center for the Rangers. The pass misses. Kelowna's got it again, and they're just going to rag the puck here with less than half a minute to go on the Ranger power play. So Kitchener doesn't muster much here, and I worry a little bit about the idea of sitting back. But it is a 2-0 lead now for the Rangers.

0: to be an icing against the Rockets with 13:24 to go, third period. 2-0 Kitchener leads Rangers hockey for Hefner Lexus Toyota. You're a part of the family. 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
1: Tonight, the Stanley Cup playoffs continue with Game 2 of the Western Conference Final. In Game 1, the top-seeded Avalanche suffered just their second loss of the playoffs and their first on home ice. Mitch Marner led the way as Vegas delivered a statement road win to set the tone in the series.
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1: Now, the Avalanche look to respond and even things up in Game 2. 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
0: We have 13:24 remaining in the third period here at Prospera Place in Kelowna. The Rangers lead the Rockets by a score of 2-0. My name is Mike Farwell. The man to my left is Josh Piercy, and we are here in the David Schooley, broker with RE/MAX Twin City, broadcast booth. The negotiator gets it done. Make one more long-distance call here before we get to the call-outs, but if you're still with us in whatever time zone it is, you're listening from, first and foremost, thank you. You are loyal. You are faithful. We love you for it here. And what a run we've had with the Kitchener Rangers this year. Drop us a note. The email address is mike@570news.com. We'll give you a shout out before the end of this third period. As the puck is dumped into the Rangers' zone, and Jared Woolley couldn't clear. Into the front it comes, and Wetch overskates it. The Rockets captain, Kitchener, clears it out to center. Edwards flips it over the Kelowna blue line, but quickly the Rockets move up ice. Shane Smith over the Ranger line. He's checked. Sherratt's got it. He tries going cross ice, but Chihosh knocks it out of the air. Bouncing puck at center. It'll be settled down by Andrew McNeil. Oh, Chihosh hammers McNeil. That's a big open ice hit. McNeil pops right back up. The Rockets with the puck. Leslie over the line and offside is Poletin, who got tied up with McNeil. What did Andrew McNeil do to be a marked man tonight, JP?
8: He seems to always have a target on his back, no matter where he goes. But, man, I'll tell you, that was a heck of a hit that Chihosh laid on McNeil. Showing it again here. Nice, clean, shoulder-to-shoulder hit, and McNeil goes right to the ice. I was just saying this before, Mike, but it's just too bad. We're building a rivalry between these two teams and might never see each other again.
0: Every game at this tournament, though, matters so much. You and I talked about it during the Harris Law pregame show, JP. You get into this round robin, and you essentially have three chances to make your mark. You play each team in this tournament once, and if you lose the first one, boy, oh boy, it just seems like you're already at the bottom of a hill that is taller than it was when you first got here.
8: Yeah, you get here into the rink on night one, and you're basically thrown into the blender. Really got to step up every time you're out there on the ice for your shift.
0: Rangers ice the puck here with 12:23 to play in this third period. Again, Kitchener leading 2-0. And a reminder, Rangers last played 10 days ago, May the 12th, when they finished off the Barrie Colts in the OHL Championship, a four-game sweep.

0: The Kelowna Rockets last played on April the 17th. That's 36 days ago, when they were knocked out of the second round of the WHL playoffs by the eventual champion, Everett Silvertips. The Tips finished off the Rockets in five games in that second round series that ended 36 days ago. So the Rockets are rested, but perhaps even rustier than rested. As they dump the puck into the Rangers' zone, Kitchener in their whites going right to left in this third period. Humphreys a pass intended for Pridham, but that's another icing against the Rangers. With 12:01 to play in the third, and we will bring the Swansons Home Hardware Building Center faceoff back down into Ranger territory there to our right.
1: Yeah, I think the Rockets, I mean, they'll be, you know, backed up and feel a little more confident in the fact that they've made it to this point in this game, not really being in it offensively, and they're only down 2-0. You find a lucky bounce here somewhere, and it's a real sprint to the finish, so still anyone's game.
0: Rangers twice as many shots as the Rockets, 34-17 in favor of Kitchener. Kelowna in black, that new Memorial Cup jersey that we saw unveiled at the arrival of the Cup parade yesterday, looks sharp. They win the faceoff in the Rangers' zone, but Kitchener's going to get to it, and Woolley's going to get it off the glass and down the ice, and that's another icing, which the Rangers seem quite content to do at this point, JP.
1: Yeah, the clock's looking favorably for them, and the Rockets, they've had a couple shots here to start this period, but the Rangers still doing a great job keeping all those chances to the outside, making Christian Kirsch's life just that little bit easier.
0: Off the faceoff in Ranger territory, the Rockets try to work it back to the blue line, but the Rangers break it up. They gain center, play it across ice, go for a line change. This time it's not an icing, and we've got 11:37 to go in the third as Kelowna will work out of its own zone. Nate Corbet up ice, finding Goisek into the Ranger zone. Goisek can't get to the net, but the Rockets will pick up the puck again. Gerwing trying to get it back to the blue line for Kettles. That's broken up, and the Rockets forced back into their own zone. That was dangerous. Henderson fanned on a pass. Lamb was right there for the Rangers, but Kelowna recovers, clears out to center, and the Rangers dump it back in again. Just as quickly, the Rockets get it out to center. Gerwing stopped there. Rangers dump it back into Rockets territory. Goaltender Bettinger out of the net to play it around the boards, but the Rangers read that well. They get after it. In back of the net comes for Luke Elenis. Elenis for Kitchener. Tries to work it to the blue line. There's Carson Campbell. Across to Cameron Reed. Reed in around the boards. Tanner Lamb's going to chase this one. Kettles gets to it, though, for Kelowna. He'll play it in back of the Rockets' net to Henderson, but this is a good shift from the Rangers' third line, keeping the Rockets deep in their own zone. Cameron Reed, a big hit there on Carson Wetch as the puck comes into the Rangers' zone. Carson Campbell is on it in the corner. Wetch rocks him against the boards, but Campbell got the puck to Reed. Reed to center for Edwards. Dylan Edwards plays it back inside the Ranger blue line to Campbell. Up ice, Sherratt stopped at center. Oh, Shane Smith over the line. Carson Campbell went hard after him but missed. Rangers get the puck back. Campbell finds Sherratt through center. Gabe Sherratt tries to cut to the net and instead gets knocked down by McInnes and goes into the net with 9:50 to go, third period. Rangers up 2-0. Rangers hockey for Hefner Lexus Toyota. You're a part of the family. Visit hefner.ca. 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
0: 9:39 to play, third period here at Prospera Place in Kelowna, and the Rockets get a very good opportunity that Christian Kirsch turns back with one of his best saves required in this third period, for sure.
1: Yeah, it's a nice face-off win by the Rockets in their own zone, and they're thinking offense right away. Smith finds himself with plenty of space coming down that left-hand side. But luckily for Kirsch, he just squeezes the pads enough to keep that one out.
0: This time, Sam O'Reilly wins a draw for the Rangers in the defensive zone. Puck now along the boards. Woolley protecting it. He'll whack it around to the near side. Alkos is there, but Edwards gets the puck ahead to O'Reilly, and he's through center. O'Reilly on the left side, chipping it deep into the Kelowna zone. Sherratt goes after it. Rockets, though, will come up with it. It's McInnes. His pass misses Poletin at center, and the Rangers dump it back into Kelowna territory. Time now becoming a factor. 9:02 to play, third period. The Rangers a 2-0 lead after a first period goal from Dylan Edwards and a second period marker from Jared Woolley. Here comes Mazden Leslie for Kelowna over the Ranger line, stopped by Cameron Reed, and the puck cleared down the ice. Kettle's in his own zone across to Corbet. Up ice, deflected into the Ranger zone. Cameron Reed back to get it. He'll play it around the boards. Humphreys gets it to Campbell, who gets it to Romano. The Rangers are out. Pass onto the wing. Pridham, he's got a step on the D. Pridham, in alone, he scores! Jumpin' Jack Flash! The Rangers lead 3-0.
1: Emphasis on the flash there as well, Mike. Boy, did Jack Pridham ever burst down that left-hand side and catch a sweet, sweet pass to set him up nicely behind the D. Looks up at Bettinger. Goes right-hand side, and that could be the one that seals it. Wow, look at the speed on Jack Pridham in that situation. And Prids, who was more of an assist man than a goal man in the postseason, opens his account here in the Memorial Cup.
0: How about that quick breakout by the Rangers? Around the back of the net, a tip, a pass, Pridham's away. And the Rangers have the 3-0 advantage now with under 8.5 to play here. Third period at Prospera Place. And the hometown Rockets have got a big hill to climb as the Rangers ice the puck. Assists should go Romano and Campbell. And that'll be Carson Campbell's second assist of the night.
1: Yeah, Campbell, he's had a real good night tonight, highlighted obviously by that fight, but he's been all over the ice, really good defensively, part of that defensive structure that's been so stingy again here, and Rangers looking to attack again.
0: Ellenison Lamb over the line. Lamb! The shot, and coming across was Bettinger. I think he got a piece. Ellenis set up Lamb for that one. Now it's Gerwing back the other way. A good low shot kicked out by Kirsch. Ellenis along the boards in battle. And he'll win that battle from Papanikas. And down the ice it goes. Papanikas gets it back. He'll flip it into the Rangers' zone. Carson Wetch after it, taken into the boards by Rangers defenseman Andrew McNeil. Here comes Dylan Edwards. Cross-ice pass for Sam O'Reilly. That's broken up inside the Kelowna line. And the Rockets, again, turn the other way. It's Owen Folstrom into the Ranger zone. Kitchener will clear it back out to center. And McInnes up ice. Looking there for Oath out. That's broken up at the Ranger line. Kitchener back the other way. Edwards finds O'Reilly in front. He scores! Forehand, backhand, back of the net. And can you say the route is on? 4-0 Kitchener.
1: Yeah, things have really opened up here for the Kitchener Rangers, and that tandem of Dylan Edwards and Sam O'Reilly has been so, so dangerous all night long. It went O'Reilly-Edwards earlier, and now Edwards feeds number 23 with a beautiful little pass to the middle from the outside. And I'll tell you what, Sam O'Reilly still had to do a whole lot when he got that puck on his stick. You said it, forehand, backhand, over the pad of Bettinger, and things have really opened up here for the Rangers.
0: That is two goals in a minute and 22 seconds for the Kitchener Rangers. And Kelowna, of course, down 3-0. They're going to be forced to press. When they press, they open up weaknesses, and the Rangers are more than happy to pounce on those. So give Edwards an assist to go along with his first period goal. And Bilecki will pick up the secondary assist on that one. The Rangers lead 4-0 with just over 6.5 to play. Teej Aginla over the Ranger line, maybe trying to do it himself. Checked as he tries to work through the traffic. Rangers clear it around to the far side. They won't get out of the zone. Centering pass there. Broken up in front. It came from Parker Alkos. The Rangers get it out to center. Lamb loses it there. Mazden Leslie can't regain the Ranger zone. He's going to try this time. He'll lift it in deep. Head for a line change. Six to play. As Gerwin gets in on the forecheck. Big hit on Bilecki. Puck along the boards in the Ranger zone. Tanner Lamb will settle it down. He finds Bilecki through center with Christian Humphreys. Humphreys over the line, dropping back to Bilecki. Stepping into one. They score! It was Hayden Ellis who just went to the net. Bilecki's shot hits Ellis. Goes in. How about a 5-0 Ranger lead?
1: Yeah, the goals are pouring in. And Alexander Bilecki, he just had a puck sit up so nicely for him. And boy, did he ever blast one. And it's that situation, Mike, where if you put a puck on the net, good things can happen. And luckily for Alexander Bilecki, you just had Hayden Ellis, who was going to the net, doing the right things in the right areas. He gets pushed into that puck by a defender. Tips it past Bettinger. And yeah, things have opened up, and now we're really getting into a lopsided scoreline.
0: Three goals in 2 minutes and 42 seconds by my count. Five different skaters have tickled the twine for the Kitchener Rangers tonight. And it is a 5-0 Ranger advantage. And the Kitchener Rangers are going to open the 2026 Memorial Cup with a round-robin victory over the host Rockets.
1: Yeah, you probably call it a statement win by the scoreline right now as well.
0: Again, the scoreline does belie a little bit of the game story, because down 3-0, the Rockets really did have to press, but there doesn't seem to be a lot of fight left in this dog, JP, and as we said, the Rangers, when they know it's dinner time, they're ready to eat. And eat they have. Three goals in under 3 minutes. And now we've got less than five to play. A giveaway in the Rangers zone. Shane Smith a shot. Stopped by Kirsch. And the puck comes all the way back into Kelowna territory. McInnes is back for it. So this home team has got some work to do on the weekend. The Rangers will next play on Monday night against the Western Conference champion Everett Silvertips. And many of the prognosticators suggest that the Silvertips and the Rangers are the teams to beat in this tournament this year. This is only game one, lots to go. But the Rangers have put up a convincing number here. As Kelowna works the puck around the Rangers zone. Alkos from the line, shot. How did Kirsch find that through traffic? I don't know, but he did. And we're down to 4:14 to go in the third. 5-0 Kitchener. Rangers hockey for Hefner Lexus Toyota. You're a part of the family. 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
0: 4:14 to play in the third period here at Prospera Place in Kelowna. The Rangers, a 5-0 lead on the Kelowna Rockets, who have to start looking ahead to Sunday. That's when they will play the Chicoutimi Saguenayens. Chicoutimi will play Everett tomorrow, so maybe Kelowna can take advantage of the back-to-backs that Chicoutimi will be forced to play, but they're going to have to do something in game two of their round robin, because this one has slipped away from them here in the third as the Rangers poured in three goals in under 3 minutes. Mike Farwell, Josh Piercy here in the David Schooley Broker with RE/MAX Twin City broadcast booth. The negotiator gets it done. We've got play blowing dead with 3:37 to go in the third, and we welcome Steve from Kitchener as one of our long distance listeners. Chris and Stacy in Punta Cana enjoying their 20th anniversary and listening to Kitchener Rangers hockey. Our buddy the Moose, Mikey Reeves, the Rangers bus driver, checks in from the Holiday Inn up in Ottawa tonight. Dwayne is from Miramichi, watching on TV, listening on the radio. Joel is at the watch party at the Moose in Kitchener. Attaboy, Joel. Heather and Devin are listening from Kitchener tonight. Ted just picked up his son Cooper from work at the Metro restaurant. We shouted it out a moment ago. Best schnitzel in town. Ted, your son works at a great place. As the Rockets come into the Rangers zone, a shot goes off a leg. It'll be picked up by Tanner Lamb. He loses it, another shot, and Kirsch will kick that out. It was Hiroki Gojcik that got the shot away. And then Gojcik goes through the crease, knocking down Kirsch. Kirsch kind of barking at Gojcik, and nothing more will come of that as we're under 3 minutes to go. Rangers on a change, and the Rockets pick up the puck at center ice. Across it goes to T. Jaginla. Over the Ranger line, Avery Anstis out there getting a shift with Andrew Vermeulen. First time tonight we've called either of their names. And they got fresh legs coming into the Rocket zone. That's broken up. Puck cleared back to the Ranger line, and Cameron Reed will settle it down. Up ice for Luke Elenis, across to Vermeulen. Vermeulen down the right wing, over the Kelowna line, takes it down into the corner. Anstis comes in. He's got a motor, picks up the puck. Avery Anstis for the Rangers. Back to the blue line with it. Spins and fires. And Bettinger will make the save and hang on with 2 minutes, 13 seconds to play in an emptying and what I would say a quiet all night Prospera Place here in Kelowna, JP.
1: Yeah, I mean, look, this is not a rink that we're used to, obviously, so we don't know the acoustics altogether, and it's one of those situations where there are a lot of neutral fans here, you know, fans coming from all over Canada to take in this historic tournament. But I agree, Mike, it hasn't been a raucous night here at Prospera, and I think a part of that is the approach from the Rockets has, for me, been a little bit confusing. They've kind of forgotten their sticks a little bit. They've been the more physical team. They've laid checks and left bruises all night, but they don't really seem to have an identity going forward or much of a game plan when it comes to finding a little bit of offense and getting on the board.
0: They have worked their way up to 22 shots on goal, 38, though, for the Rangers as we come under 2 minutes to go in this third period. And will the sticks of the Rockets be silenced tonight as the Rangers clear the zone? And Peyton Kettles will chase back into his own end for Kelowna. Up ice, Wetch over the Ranger line. Working it in deep. But Papanikis can't get it in front. Here comes Hayden Ellis for the Rangers with Tanner Lamb. Lamb back to Ellis over the line. He sends one just wide on the glove side. Might have been offside. But boy, was Ellis moving on that one. Rangers from center. Chip it ahead. Arquette dumps it into the zone. We have 79 seconds to play in this game. Ellis, a long shot. Bettinger had to be careful. Kicked out the right pad for the save. And here comes Gojcik back the other way for Kelowna. Into the Rangers zone. Checked by Bilecki. Now Gojcik gets it right back. But the Rangers collapse defensively. McNeil plays it ahead to Arquette. And Arquette will clear it out as we're into the final minute of game number one here at the Memorial Cup in Kelowna. And the Kitchener Rangers pick up right where they left off in round four of the OHL playoffs. A four-game sweep of the Barrie Colts. That followed winning the last two games versus Windsor. So you count this one, it'll be 7 in a row for the Kitchener Rangers.
1: And I mentioned the perspective from the Rockets and their inability to get a whole lot going offensively. And you have to note that a lot of that is also down to the fact that they're playing one of the best in the country when it comes to making it hard for you to play the way you want to play. The Rangers have been in the driver's seat for a lot of this one. And like you said, Mike, it's really just continuing that good play that we saw throughout the OHL playoffs for these Rangers. Happy to see that they're here in BC, ready to play their style of hockey.
0: Paul checks in tonight from Maryhill, one of our long-distance listeners. Chris right next door in Canmore, Alberta. Still early enough there. Brian, our infrequent Rangers bus driver, is loving the first-rate broadcast here while lounging at home in Oakville. Sudsy, thanks for checking in. As one of our long-distance listeners tonight, it's just a minute away from the witching hour back home in Ontario. Not quite 9 p.m. here in the Pacific time zone. And the Rangers are going to open this tournament in, I would say, the best way possible. I don't think the Rangers could have asked for much more than this tonight, JP.
1: No, certainly not. The scoreline will suit them well. It'll suit the headlines well, but it was the effort and the game plan here executed to a T. UC Hokies called it surgical before the game, and I think that's just what we saw here.
0: Offsetting penalties here. Going to Owen Fullstrom of the Rockets and Andrew McNeil of the Rangers. So four-a-side hockey, and we're just going to wind things down. Rangers ragging the puck here deep in their own zone. Carson Campbell's on it right now. He'll chip it up the boards to Avery Anstis. Anstis can't get out of the zone. Alkos is on it for Kelowna. He loses it. Now Anstis gets it out, and we've got 10 seconds to go. Big blast from outside the line. Knocked down by Kirsch. Whoops, he sweeps it into the corner. And they're going to blow this one dead. I thought Gerwing was going to go get that one, as the Rangers seemed uninterested in it. 3 seconds left. Something could have happened, as we've got Fans up on the video board stacking a very nice period of beer can, or a very nice pyramid of beer cans. If they drank all those tonight, I hope they're walking home.
1: That was a couple of Coca-Colas mixed in there. That's I've noticed in here in BC, you get a lot of Aussies and a lot of English folks who are here for, you know, ski or adventure activities, and they love getting in the mix here with hockey. And I remember from my time back in Revy, it was those Aussies who would love to stack up the cups as high as they could. Maybe they weren't drinking them all. Maybe they were pouring them under the seat. Who knows?
0: Alecki's going to pick up a late penalty here for roughing. So the Rangers will just want to prevent Shane Smith here on this Swanson's Home Hardware Building Center faceoff from getting a shot immediately or winning it back to the top of the circle. They do that. And Christian Kirsch is going to pick up a 24-save shutout to open this Memorial Cup tournament. And the Rangers win by a score of 5-0.
1: Yeah, that's a statement from the Rangers. Great approach to this game, and they executed almost to a T, Mike, you'd have to say. And coming in here to Kelowna's Barn, you always knew that the fans here and this team would have been rested and thinking about this game for over a month now. The Rangers obviously didn't have that much time to prepare, but they set themselves up nicely, sweeping that OHL final, giving themselves plenty of time to rest and look ahead. And I think a lot of that paid off in dividends here tonight. And we've talked about how important every single game is in this tournament. You want to get out there and get a win to start the tournament. That's just what the Rangers did. And now you leave Everett and Chicoutimi to kind of look at these guys in Kitchener and say, oh, right now they're the ones to beat.
0: Yeah, and I might change the rest versus rust argument to rest versus rhythm. Clearly a well-rested team Kelowna was, but you nailed it, Josh, when you wondered about the game plan really coming in. The Rockets threw their weight around for sure, but the Kitchener Rangers are in that rhythm. We just talked about this being their seventh straight playoff win if we count back to the OHL playoffs and now into this Memorial Cup. And we've been saying it all along about how efficient and effective this Ranger team is. It's just rinse and repeat when it comes to the performance that they are capable of. They execute extraordinarily well, and they're just in that rhythm. They're feeling it. They're in the zone, and they pick up a nice, tidy 5-0 win here tonight.
1: Yeah, as we mentioned before, obviously this is a tournament that comes thick and fast. They'll celebrate here tonight, I'm sure, but it's right back to it on Monday. They'll take the weekend to have a big smile across their faces about a nice win here, and still plenty of work left to be done, but great start to this one.
0: It is a great start to this one for the Kitchener Rangers, who will rest until Monday against the Everett Silvertips here at Prospera Place tomorrow night. It will be the Chicoutimi Saguenayen taking on the Everett Silvertips, and then these Kelowna Rockets back in action Sunday versus Chicoutimi before we return to action on Monday night here inside the arena. But stay with 570 News Radio for stories from around this Memorial Cup as Josh Piercy and I are here with your Kitchener Rangers, who win 5-0 here in game one of the Memorial Cup tonight. JP headed ringside for some post-game conversation, and we remind you to stay with us because that post-game coverage is coming your way from here in Kelowna. Kitchener Rangers hockey is brought to you by Hefner Lexus Toyota. You're a part of the family. 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
0: Well, back here inside the David Schooley Broker with RE/MAX Twin City broadcast booth. The negotiator gets it done. Our producer back at the boardwalk in Kitchener, Jordan Malcolm, says it's a new day. Yes, it is. A new day has begun back home in Kitchener. But here at Prospera Place in Kelowna, it's just a wee past 9 p.m. And we have closed the books on the first chapter of this 2026 Memorial Cup. A convincing win for the Kitchener Rangers, 5-0 over the host Kelowna Rockets. Let's take a look at your scoring summary from this game. Obviously, if it was a 5-0 win for the Rangers, it was all Kitchener in this one. And it started in the first period, 4:38 into the game. Dylan Edwards would score his first of the tournament from Carson Campbell and Cameron Reed. It was 1-0 for the Rangers after one. Kitchener had a 14-6 advantage in shots on goal. Then in the second, the Rangers added 17 more shots to just 7 for Kelowna. And one of those 17 Ranger shots came off the stick of Jared Woolley at 17:33. So about 2.5 minutes to go in the second. Woolley scores from Jack Pridham. It was 2-0 Kitchener after two. Then in the third, Jack Pridham uses his best weapon, his speed. He gets in behind the Rockets defense and beats Rockets goaltender Harrison Bettiger blocker side on a breakaway. Luca Romano, Carson Campbell, the assists at 11:32 of the third. That made it 3-0 for Kitchener. Then the Rockets opened up a bit. They had to press, and the Rangers made them pay, scoring two more in less than 2 minutes. Sam O'Reilly from Dylan Edwards and Alexander Bilecki at 12:54 of the third, and then Hayden Ellis would score, and he never touched the puck with his stick as far as I could tell. Alexander Bilecki stepped into one, a really nice pass, Bilecki the blast, and it hit Ellis, who went to the net, so give him credit for that. You deserve goals when you do that. And it goes in off Ellis for the fifth of the night for the Rangers, 14-14 of the third. Christian Humphreys, the secondary assist on that one. And that made it 5-0, and that's how this one would end. Kitchener outshot in that third period. The Rockets had 11 shots to the Rangers 8, but overall it was 39-24, the shots on goal favoring the Kitchener Rangers, who went 0-4 on the Moose Winooski's power play tonight. The Rockets went 0-3, but Christian Kirsch, the 24-save shutout, and the Rangers open this Memorial Cup tourney with a 5-0 victory here at Prospera Place in Kelowna. We'll take a quick break, and when we come back, you'll hear from one of the Rangers' coaches, one of the Rangers' players. We'll get a look at three stars and more following this 5-0 Ranger victory against the host Kelowna Rockets here at the Memorial Cup. Post-game coverage is brought to you by USAFE Flooring, and we continue on 570 News Radio.
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0: Back here inside Prospera Place in Kelowna, where the Rangers pick up a convincing Memorial Cup opening win, a 5-0 final, as Christian Kirsch makes 24 saves, backstopping Kitchener to the start they were looking for. An announced crowd of 5,850 here at Prospera Place to take this one in. And I've got to say again, Josh and I identified this during the broadcast tonight. It was almost a nervous or anxious crowd here in Kelowna. These Rockets, as you well know, were eliminated in the second round of this year's WHL playoffs. Now, there's, you know, usually you look back and say there's no shame in losing to the eventual champions, right? And that's a fair statement to make. I mean, the Everett Silvertips, who did win the Western Conference, or the Western Hockey League, pardon me, and the Ed Chenoweth Cup were full marks, a 57-win season and just an absolute powerhouse. The Everett Silvertips finished the regular season with an 8-week run at the top of the CHL rankings, which they spent in the number one spot most of the season anyway. So they were a tough team, and the Rockets did take one game from them, but still, when you're the Memorial Cup host, you don't want to be knocked out in round number two. But that's what happened to these Rockets back on April the 17th. So well-rested, yes, but did the fans have a lot of faith tonight? And just based on how relatively quiet it was in here, I don't know that I would go so far as to say there was a lot of faith amongst the almost 6,000 in here tonight. And lots of fans from other places, lots of Rangers jerseys that I'm still seeing around the emptying arena. I talked to a group 72 strong who are at their 25th consecutive Memorial Cup. 72 of these fans have traveled together for the past 25 Memorial Cups. You'll hear that story not too long down the road on 570 News Radio as we bring you all of the angles both on and off the ice from here in Kelowna as Josh Piercy and I spend the week with the Kitchener Rangers at this tournament. Again, the Rangers, after their win tonight, well, even if they had lost, but the next game for the Rangers in this round robin comes against those aforementioned Everett Silvertips on Monday night. Tomorrow, it'll be Everett in action against Chicoutimi here at Prospera Place, and then the hometown Rockets get back on the ice Sunday versus Chicoutimi, looking for their first win of the round robin. And speaking of the ice, that was another aspect of this game that Josh and I weren't sure of from up here. It looked as though there were a lot of rolling pucks and some challenges when it came to the ice surface. There was an extended period early on where the ice crew was out trying to patch up something along the boards. I don't know if there was too much of a gap between the ice and the boards or whatnot, but that might be something to keep an eye on. The weather here has been spectacular since we landed on Wednesday afternoon. According to my weather forecast on the app on my phone, we might get some rain in the days ahead, but it's been glorious weather here. Everything you could hope for as this city welcomes the junior hockey world. And so it was a very warm day today and a very warm couple of days, to be fair. And I don't know how much, if at all, that would have impacted the ice surface here tonight. But something that we'll keep an eye on, obviously, with how much they were working on the ice here at Prospera Place through the game tonight. I suspect there has been an issue identified that they will look to remedy as we move ahead. The Rockets have the second most appearances in this Memorial Cup tournament since the year 2000. They've been here six times, including 2003, 2004 when they were the hosts and they won it, again in 05, so three straight appearances, 09, then again in 15, and here they are in 2026. The last time the Rockets won the Memorial Cup was 2004 when they hosted it right here. So that's six appearances for the Rockets since the year 2000. Only one CHL team has more Memorial Cup appearances than that since the year 2000. And I'll bet, Rangers fans, you can guess that team. No, it's not Kitchener. 2000 was right around the time that a couple of fellows with the last name Hunter took over in London, and those Knights have been a juggernaut ever since. Seven Memorial Cup appearances and three victories. In 2005, they did it again in 2016, and then again last year in 2025. Seven appearances for the Knights since the year 2000. The Kitchener Rangers, this is their third appearance since 2000. And worth noting as well that next year's hosts, the Guelph Storm, right up there with four Memorial Cup appearances since the year 2000. And they will have a fifth Memorial Cup appearance next year because it's the Storm who are hosting. The interesting thing is all those previous appearances, 02, 04, when the Storm were here, 14 and 19, the Storm came up empty in that Memorial Cup opportunity. Let's get you downstairs to Josh Piercy and Jeff Kurzakis.
2: Thanks, Mike. We're here with Rangers associate coach Jeff Kurzakis. Jeff, the lights are pretty bright here on the Mem Cup, of course, but it really felt like the Rangers were successful tonight because you guys did what you've done so well all throughout the postseason.
4: Yeah, I mean, there's lots going on. It's a big event, and you realize you're on the big stage, but I think it's really important for us to stay inside our bubble and do what we do, and you know, continue to be surgical and robotic about our process every day and how we approach every game. So I think the first couple days were about soaking in the atmosphere and realizing you know, it's a big event, but I think at the end of the day we're here to win, and nothing changes for us. When the puck drops, it's our job to play our game.
2: How did you like the compete level from your guys here tonight?
4: I thought it was great. I mean, you get to this stage of the season, if you're not fired up to play a game like this, you're probably playing the wrong sport. So I thought our guys they dug in, they played well. It was a close game for a while, and we didn't deviate from what we do well. We stuck with it, and you know, we always have that trust that eventually things are going to break our way if we do that.
2: This tournament goes by so quickly, and you really get thrown in the blender here right away, but every game so important. Getting off to a good start, though, has really got to give you guys confidence now going over to the game on Monday.
4: It's big. I mean, everyone we've talked to, guys who've been there before, you know, Sam and Wolves, and even back in 03, you know, that first game's huge. You want to get that win and get going the right way, and you know, but at the end of the day, our process has to be good, and we want to keep getting better game by game as this tournament progresses, to put us in the best position possible.
2: Congrats, Jeff.
4: Thanks, appreciate it.
0: Jeff Kurzakis, associate coach with the Kitchener Rangers, following his team's 5-0 surgical victory here at Prospera Place in Kelowna. 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
22: 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The Kitchener Rangers postgame show with Mike Farwell and Josh Piercy.
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0: Back here in Kelowna, a 5-0 Ranger win. Josh Piercy ringside.
2: Thanks, Mike. We're here with Rangers defender Carson Campbell. Carson, great game, great way to start this tournament, obviously, but it felt like you guys really stuck to what's made you successful all season long.
10: Yeah, we just played a hard, gritty blue-collar game. We knew the first game was huge, so we came out here with a jam, and we got the job done. It was good.
2: Obviously, you've had 10 days to think about this first game. Coming out here and getting a 5-0 win, that's got a... I'm not sure you could have dreamt up a scoreline better than that.
10: No, it was great. Boys played well. Defensively, offensively, we were good. And, yeah, we're happy with that.
2: Stingy as well. Obviously, 24 shots, but a lot of those coming pretty late for the Rockets there, and that's kind of the MO of this group, eh?
10: Yeah, we like to think we're the best third-period team in the league, and we wanted to carry that over into this tournament. So, you know, just denying shot opportunities, playing hard off the rush, and just being a prick to play against is kind of our motto at the back end, and take pride in that.
2: Obviously, you won't get to see these guys too many times throughout this tournament, but it really felt like there was quite a rivalry brewing up, and that's obviously highlighted. You got an ice pack on your fist here now and pretty decent tilt.
10: Yeah, it was a good one. You know, I laid a big hit there, wanted to set the tone for the boys, and... yeah, sometimes you got to answer the call, and I got no problem doing that.
2: Pretty intense. The compete level down on the ice, how was it for you?
10: For sure. Oh, yeah. This is the elite of the elite in Canada. So every game's going to be a great game. It's intense, and, yeah, it's what you live for.
2: How are you feeling now knowing that a bit of a target on your guys' backs going into the weekend, and Everett and Scudamy are going to watch you pretty close?
10: Yeah, don't mind it at all. We want the competition. We want the that hard style of play, so we're looking forward to it. And, yeah, we just got to do well.
2: Appreciate it, Carson.
10: Thank you.
0: Carson Campbell joining Josh Piercy ringside. I love the way that guy plays the game of hockey. Two assists, a big fight, and a 5-0 Ranger win here in the opener of this Memorial Cup tournament in the beautiful Okanagan as we are here at Prospera Place in British Columbia. Kelowna, to be exact. Post-game coverage for You Save Flooring following this 5-0 Ranger win continues on 570 News Radio.
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0: Back here in the David Schooley, broker with RE/MAX Twin City broadcast booth, the Negotiator gets it done. A 5-0 Ranger win in the opening of this Memorial Cup tournament at Prospera Place in Kelowna. The Rangers scored once in the first, once in the second, and then three times in less than 3 minutes of the third period. Just to give you an idea of how big this tournament is or what it means. You heard that Jeff Kurzakis talk about the lights being brighter and Carson Campbell talk about the elite of the elite. Well, one of our lineys here tonight, Nick Albanotti, and remember, these are the best officials that the Canadian Hockey League can find from the OHL, the Quebec Maritime Junior Hockey League, and the Western Hockey League. And Nick Albanati is sharing a moment with, I will assume, family, just down at the end to our right, which would have been behind the Ranger goal for two periods tonight, and having photos taken, and understandably so. This is a big moment. If you make it here as an official, it's a testament to how hard you worked through the season and how well you performed at your job. And when you walk around this city and the areas around this hockey arena, and then even within the arena, everyone who's anyone in the junior hockey world and some others beyond the National Hockey League watching for, of course, their upcoming prospects and whatnot, it is the place to be. And there is deep meaning in that for those involved. When we get to this tournament, we do not do three stars. There is a Player of the Game award. 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And Jack Pridham of your Kitchener Rangers is the player of this game here at Prospera Place in Kelowna. 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We're back to wrap with Josh Piercy right after this. 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
3: I'm back here at Prospera Place in Kelowna. It's just a little after 9 in this here part. Well, almost 9:30 now, I guess. But a nice time of the night to get out into the beautiful city, Josh Piercy. And I'll just start it this way. I was a bundle of nervous energy the past 48 hours or so. You and I talked extensively. You probably got sick of listening to me. This tournament comes at you fast, JP. The round robin means so much. If you lose that first one, you're going to be dwelling on it all weekend. And then you got the big bad Silver Tips coming up on Monday, yada, yada, yada. And what do the Kitchener Rangers do? They come out and do Kitchener Ranger things. They've got the 5-0 win. They make the statement, and they, and by extension I, will enjoy the weekend ahead.
4: Yeah, I mean, especially with the way that the schedule works out. You come into the Friday against the team who has the home ice advantage, who has all the rest and all the recovery they needed to get ready for this tournament. So had things gone the other way, especially considering you've got two champions to face back-to-back on Monday and Tuesday, things could have been a lot different. But the way that we end up working out is that the Rangers come out here. They dominate the hometown Rockets. 5-0 is a headline-making scoreline, but I think that it's even more impressive when you kind of dive in and look at the nitty-gritty of how this game was played. I really liked a lot of what we heard there from Jeff Kurzakis and Carson Campbell. Carson Campbell talking about how they want to make it so that they're a tough team to play. I won't use the same words that he used, but listen, this is a good team. They came out here looking to continue the game that they've been playing all season long, and especially throughout those playoffs, and they get their just rewards. And Mike, I'm just so happy that they have delivered you some peace and some grace for this weekend, because what a place to have a little peace and a little grace is this here in the beautiful Okanagan Valley.
3: Thank you, partner. I appreciate that, because it will be a relaxed Farwell this weekend, which is just good for everybody, quite frankly.
4: Oh, it is.
3: The work continues here just as we wind down, JP, out on the ice. I'll call this fellow the ice doctor. I don't know him, but I'm going to try to track him down. He's out there with a drill, and he's checking it on the ice, and there's a woman with him carrying a tablet, so they are taking some sort of measurement. There's another gentleman of the ice, or the arena crew, I would say, by the way he's dressed, working along the edges, yeah, along the boards with a scraper. They were not happy with this ice surface tonight.
4: I can tell you that, having spoken to the players down there, neither were they.
3: Yeah.
4: They said it was a soft surface. Obviously, we saw a couple of instances where it was a little bit tough to play on. Look, you can't take too much away from Kelowna and from the staff here. They're working with what they've got. It's hot. We're up here with our suit jackets.

0: Maybe Monday, that's what we do.
1: I mean, we could try that on for size.
0: You should get one of those tuxedo T-shirts and come to the ring.
1: Out of curiosity, do you think this would be the time to try that on for size? After now 87 games...
0: You've got a good point.
1: Okay.
0: Maybe not. Maybe
1: Once
0: not.
1: In a while, I come up with one of those. We're going to call it a night here at Prospera Place in Kelowna, and an early morning to you. Good Saturday morning back home in Waterloo Region. And be listening to 570 News Radio, your all-news weekend mornings. We'll have details from this game and what's ahead for the Kitchener Rangers at this Memorial Cup tournament as they start with a 5-0 victory here over the host Rockets, and we'll take the weekend to get ready for the Everett Silvertips on Monday night. I'm looking forward to it already. JP and I will have the call right here in Kelowna, starting with your pregame show at 8:30 Monday night. For now, we will bid you a very good Friday night from here in Kelowna, Saturday morning back home in Waterloo Region. On behalf of my broadcast partner, Josh Piercy, and our A1 producer back at the Boardwalk in Kitchener, Jordan Malcolm, my name is Mike Farwell. Good night from Prospera Place in Kelowna.
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0: It's last call for phone calls on Free For All Friday. You steer the ship. 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Here's Josh Graham for Westwood One Sports Night.
1: Yes, last call for phone calls. Let the Buffett play. Wish I had margaritas next to me. Instead, I have just a couple of Gatorades, per usual. Doug McCain, 97.1, the Fan in L.A., which launched this week, going to join us in the next 20 minutes. Let's get to the calls, 310-840-4910. David's in Pittsburgh. Let's let you steer the ship. Are we talking Pittsburgh sports, David?
2: Yeah, sure we are. A little bit not. My favorite team is the Steelers, and when Mike Tomlin left with his staff, it was a breath of fresh air because the Steelers needed a new direction because that regime got stale in Pittsburgh pretty fast. And then my second favorite team is collegiate, is Ohio State. And when Arthur Smith left Pittsburgh, I'm like, okay, that's good. Now he's in Ohio State, which ain't good. And just not an Arthur Smith fan. And if you're a Wolverine fan, you ought to be loving that right now because I don't think he's going to help
1: Hold one second. Would you have said it this time a year ago, though, or when Matt Patricia was hired, based on his NFL background, that you would have been super pumped if Matt Patricia was your defensive coordinator? He was awesome last year for you guys. You don't think an NFL head coach and a great offensive coordinator, that's how you get head coaching jobs, is going to do well with your guy, with Julian Zayn?
2: The only way he's going to become better is if he's actually going to change his philosophy, because he loves his three tight end sets, and he loves running the ball, which Ohio State's a passing team with their wide receivers. And I don't know if he is capable of changing his philosophy on offensive configurations so they can play. And that's what kind of worries me.
1: I would just say that Arthur Smith, as an offensive play caller, it was not the largest of sample sizes in Pittsburgh. But the reason why you get head coaching jobs is because you're pretty damn good as a coordinator. And he nearly took Ryan Tannehill to the Super Bowl. Let's not forget that. And working with one of the best quarterbacks in college, and like you said, the best talent, I again will use the Patricia example. We could have been having this phone call at this time last summer, and you tell me, based on his NFL resume, why Matt Patricia wasn't going to be good for Ohio State, and he was incredible. So does it mean Arthur Smith's going to be that? Not necessarily, but I think you should be pretty excited that Ohio State's the type of program that they can hire former NFL head coaches to be coordinators.
2: He had Derrick Henry to help him out with Tennessee when he was the OC for them. And Derrick Henry is a beast, but he didn't have anybody in Atlanta that they could complement that. And granted, he did take Tannehill, and Tannehill was a pretty good QB when he played. He played pretty good for Miami. He also played pretty good for Tennessee.
1: Yeah.
2: But
1: yeah, be patient, and we'll revisit this. I'm not going anywhere, and if I'm wrong, I'll remember this conversation and I'll wear it. But I'm going to be optimistic about the Buckeyes, and I'll be optimistic about Arthur Smith. Thanks so much for the call. It's good to hear from you. I hope you'll give us a shout back on Free For All Friday some other time. D-Day, I said put a pin in this from last night. We didn't get a chance to talk about it. Is SNL back? This is my Free For All Friday submission. Is this cast? See, I always view SNL, and I know you know Ball and SNL as I do. I view SNL like a sports team. And I think there are times you have rebuilding seasons and you have a lot of turnover and you need the cast to try to build chemistry and learn some things. Like, this cast now has been together a handful of years. You have the great Weekend Update crew of Shay and Colin Jost, and you have Mikey Day, who's been there a while now, the addition to Cam Patterson, who was on Kill Tony, and who's the lady on this season who's just become an absolute star, who's the next Kate McKinnon type, the next Tina Fey?
3: Ashley Padilla, she's the best.
1: Amazing. She's the star. And if she's back for another season, SNL, I think, is back. I think it's been really, really good. And it was after a few seasons where I didn't think it was that great, but I think it's like sports. Do you like that analogy that, hey, sometimes you turn over a lot of talent, and then sometimes you got to build it back up, build up a roster?
3: I do. I don't think I was ever as down on SNL as you were. I didn't think it sucked. I didn't think it sucked.
1: I didn't say that. I always liked the show. I liked the institution. I'll tell you the most annoying thing that people do with SNL, by the way. I hate it when people just say, oh, this is absolutely the best cast and it isn't close, and today it's just terrible. I hate when people do that, because then my follow-up question is always, when did you go to high school? When were you in college? And it's always in that period, the cast that they talk about. Oh, I mean, nothing's better than when Will Ferrell was there, and then it was Jimmy Fallon and Tina Fey on the desk, or
3: Jimmy
1: in more recent years.
3: Nothing for me.
1: Except, but some people love it. And then,
3: if you
1: and then there's some
3: Jimmy
1: people.
3: Fallon, I think your comedy chops suck.
1: Ten years later, there's people that would say, oh, yeah, when it was Fred Armisen, Kristen Wiig, and Will Forte, and Seth Meyers, that's when it was at its best. And if you go back further, Farley, and then with the Eddie Murphy crew, the show's an institution. It's an institution, and that's why, again, I'm surprised it's still going. I'm surprised that Netflix or somebody hasn't decided to do Friday Night Live, and you can go a little bit further when you can make jokes and not have to worry about the FCC and all. But there's a respect there where no one tries to usurp ground there, and it's an institution. And I think the cast is good again. I think it's good.
3: I wish somebody would try a Friday Night Live just to see it bomb and blow up, because the idea of what it is insanity. I can't wait for it. When Lorne Michaels eventually retires and Tina Fey runs it, we're in good hands. Because Tina Fey is one of my favorites of all time.
1: Huge fan of Tina Fey. I could see Russia from my house. 310-840-4910. Let's go to Brandon, who's in Chicago. Brandon, you're on Westwood One Sports Night. Where are you steering the ship?
4: Hey, what's good, Josh? Thanks for taking my call, man.
1: Sure. What do you think?
4: So, two things real quick on the NBA. Do you think the Spurs should try and defend SGA one-on-one? Because it seems like he's making all the right reads, and it's leaving, you know, for wide open threes. Maybe just let SGA beat you, and then if he beats you, he does. And then on the MLB front, you know, I was watching the Cubs versus the White Sox last weekend, mm-hmm. and I'm actually a Cubs fan, but the White Sox are playing a really good brand of baseball. They're a fun team to watch.
1: Murakami hits bombs, man. That guy's awesome.
4: I think they have more all-stars than the Cubs, actually, you know, with, you know, Murakami, Montgomery, Vargas, and then they got Martin pitching. Do you think they should try and, you know, bolster up their team at the trade deadline, maybe try and get some more pitching, and then they got another young guy in Braden Montgomery, mm-hmm. you know, down in the system?
1: I don't know. See, I mentioned this, and thanks for the call. I mentioned that Memorial Day is a weekend that a lot of managers, GMs, execs circle in baseball, because it's a good round point to figure out where your team's at. Are you a buyer? Are you a seller? They're like a game over 500, I think. Oliver, thumbs up or thumbs down, is Murakami the second best Japanese hitter that we've got in baseball right now after Otani? I'm trying to think. Like, I know you have great pitchers that are Japanese, but Murakami, he's close to 20 bombs already. And he just hits
5: nukes. I would
1: say
5: probably right now, yes, but Seiya Suzuki is also right there. He's fantastic for the Cubs, too.
1: Great submission. So I don't know yet. It's too soon to say that. In terms of how you defend SGA, I think it's a pick-your-poison situation. I think being as physical as they've been proved not to work that well tonight. We'll see how Game 4 is officiated. Alan in Toronto, you're the last free-for-all Friday phone call. Let's make it a good one, Alan.
6: Aaron announced that it's going to be his last year in 2026. I don't agree with that. He should have just said that he waited till the end of the year and say, I'm officially retired now. I announced my retirement. And yep. He did not warrant a $9 million raise. Art Rooney II and Omar Khan, what were they thinking? Their rear ends must have been thinking. Look at his stats. 3,322 passing yards, 24 touchdowns. Very, very pedestrian. Only 7 interceptions. He was not known as an interception man. 65% completion rates, but only 3.7 yards per throw. And he had 21 carries for 61 yards and one TD. Not good at all, you know. And they had a very disastrous wild card against Houston, 30-6 loss. And the very best I can give him is a question mark. 42 years old is very, very old for a quarterback, and he's an insecure world, and the bubble could burst at any time. I don't agree with that $9 million raise. It's crazy.
1: Well, let me explain it so it doesn't sound as crazy. I appreciate the phone call, as always, from Toronto. Legendary sports caller from Toronto. I think it's more agent work here. The Steelers feel that Rodgers is an upgrade over whatever they have in the building at the moment. They were planning on him to come back. And since it's a one-year deal, it's not something that's going to hamstring you paying $9 million more. It's not like something, if you have it for this year, great. Most of the hay is in the barn already with what your roster is. So I wouldn't get too hung up on the fact he's getting paid $9 million more. I don't think you should view it through the merits of how he played. They want Aaron to be their quarterback. They have the money to spend it. Great, there's a negotiation that ends you in that spot. But in terms of him being the best option, I don't think there were a lot of great alternatives available for Pittsburgh. When talking about LeBron's Laker legacy and whether or not he will be returning to L.A., I think it's wise to talk to somebody that's actually on the scene. So as we put Free For All Friday in our rearview mirror, we go to Doug McCain, D-Mac, from our show's newest affiliate, and he joins us next on Westwood One.
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11: From the National Newsroom of the Canadian Press, I'm John Kennedy. One of the Canadians on board a flotilla trying to reach Gaza that was intercepted by Israel says she spent 4 days in Israeli captivity and was forced to sleep with her hands tied behind her back in a room with the lights on.
12: Canadian Safa Chebi says Israeli forces also shot rubber bullets at her boat during the interception and that her hijab was also pulled off at the hands of Israelis. Chebi says soldiers took off most of the detainees' clothing, leaving them only with one layer on cold nights. The Canadians were among 420 individuals on 41 boats detained by Israel in international waters. Foreign Affairs Minister Anita Anand says, quote, Canada unequivocally condemns the grave mistreatment of Canadians in Israel. Those responsible for this egregious abuse must be held accountable. Israeli prison officials have denied any abuse. Naira Ahmed, The Canadian Press.
11: Political fallout is growing around Alberta's separation debate after Premier Danielle Smith unveiled a new referendum question. The October vote will see Albertans wonder whether they want to remain in Canada or begin the process towards a referendum on separation. Some separatist supporters say Smith has now abandoned promises of a direct vote on leaving Confederation. Business leaders, municipal officials, and political opponents have also raised concerns, but Smith says she'll campaign for Alberta to stay in Canada, and she'll respect the outcome. A shipyard explosion in New York City has left one person dead and several others injured, including firefighters. Around 3:30 on Friday afternoon, the borough of Staten Island had 911 calls ringing out, reporting workers trapped in a raging fire. When fire crews arrived, they called in all available units to assist with the issue and started search and rescue operations while putting out the blaze. FDNY Chief of Department John Esposito confirmed the person was missing and had been found, but unfortunately did not survive.
13: We had several that were injured. We did recover a deceased civilian. The fire is now under control. All searches have been conducted. There is nobody remaining unaccounted for.
11: Dozens were injured, including first responders. We're told that one of the fire marshals is in critical condition, while another firefighter is in serious condition. And a California community less than 20 miles from Los Angeles is at risk of a massive explosion from a chemical leak. ABC's Alex Stone is in L.A.
14: 40,000 residents of Garden Grove in Orange County, south of L.A., have been told they have to evacuate because a toxic chemical is leaking from a tank at an aerospace factory. Orange County firefighters say there are two dangerous scenarios in this. The tank could either fail, leaking toxic chemicals all over the ground, or explode into a giant fireball. The leak was triggered on Thursday when a valve overheated on a 34,000-gallon tank containing a liquid used to make acrylic plastics.
11: This is the Canadian Press. In sports, Shai Gilgeous-Alexander had 26 points and 12 assists, and the Oklahoma City Thunder climbed out of a 15-point hole minutes into the game to beat the San Antonio Spurs 123-108, taking a 2-1 lead in their series. Jared McCain had 24 points, and Jalen Williams added 18 for Oklahoma City. Jack Eichel and Ivan Barbashev scored in a 2-minute, 7-second span in the third period, and the Vegas Golden Knights stunned the Colorado Avalanche 3-1, taking a 2-0 lead in the Western Conference Final. Eichel tied it, then set up Barbashev for a go-ahead goal with 8:38 remaining. Barbashev added an empty netter with 1:03 remaining. The comeback stunned the capacity crowd and wiped out the top seed of the Avalanche's 1-0 lead. And the Montreal Canadiens will seek to steal a second game in Raleigh, North Carolina from the Hurricanes tomorrow after starting the NHL's Eastern Conference Final with a 6-2 win there. From the Canadian Press, I'm John Kennedy.
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0: Way to the wild, wild west for one half of D-Mac and Ryder from our brand new LA affiliate 97.1. The Fan joins us. It's Doug McCain, D-Mac live 2 to 6 p.m. Pacific time. 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D-Mac, congrats on the launch. Thank you for the time. Let's start with the Lakers. We've been talking a lot about them tonight. Start with LeBron James. Let's start here. What's your confidence level that he stays or he goes?
1: LeBron's end saying, okay, I want to get a max contract. I want to get paid what I'm worth. And if you're LeBron, you just look at the second round series against the Thunder, knowing that you were a 41-year-old that was the best player on the court because you're better than Austin Reeves, who's about to potentially get a deal that's anywhere between $200 to $241 million. And then your franchise player, Luka Doncic, was injured, yet you were still the guy that was out there producing and you were the best player. But I think from an option standpoint, there's really just not a lot of teams out there that have cap space that he would want to go to, right? You got the Bulls, you got the Nets. He's already said he doesn't want to go to a team that's rebuilding. And then you where the Cavs are, which everyone kind of wants to just have him go there for a third straight time, a storybook ending. A lot would have to happen for him to go there. And would he really go there for the minimum just to go home? Or does he want to stay in L.A. where he's been for a long time, where his family lives, where his daughter's growing up, his son's growing up, and then also his son is on the team? So I still feel like he's going to end his career with the Lakers. And here's the thing, too. If you're the Lakers, there's a 26-6 guy that you don't have to commit a long-term contract to. But if they're not going to bring him back, there's not a lot of better options. So perfect world is he comes back on a $20, $30 million deal, something in that range, and then you can still have some pieces for Luka and Reeves, maybe get a center, maybe get a 3-and-D wing. So my gut tells me LeBron James is going to be back in L.A.
0: Being joined by D-Mac, Doug McCain, joining us from 97.1, The Fan in L.A. This is where we need your perspective. We need the perspective of an Angelino, because from afar, it would seem his Laker legacy is a little bit tricky. Top five player all time, but almost certainly not a top five Laker, considering how many great players have played there for such a long time. But eight seasons isn't a small amount of time, and obviously the title. If this is it, what do you think his Laker legacy is?
1: It's complicated, and you're absolutely right. You hit the nail on the head there where it feels like just the stature of him, right? He's arguably the best player to ever play, but he's not embraced in this town like a Kobe, and rightfully so, because Kobe played his entire career here, or even some other Lakers that we've seen in the past, the Magic Johnsons, even the Shaquille O'Neals. But I do think that in due time, there will come a point where Lakers fans will realize that this is a franchise that wasn't sniffing the playoffs before LeBron. And he wanted to be a Laker because he wanted to continue to build as a media mogul. He wanted to be in Space Jam 2. He wanted to raise his family in L.A. And the truth is that just by deciding to be a Laker, he made this franchise relevant once again. They got back to the playoffs, and they won a championship. It just was a different type of championship, right? It was in the bubble down in Orlando. Even though they won it, you didn't have what you typically have here in L.A., and that is a big parade down Figueroa with the double Decker buses and the big rally, and you see LeBron and you're celebrating like that. So yeah, I always say when it comes to LeBron James that it almost feels like a stepdad's love, right? He's the stepdad that like took care of you, he paid for the bills, he helped raise you, but at the end of the day, like, hey, you're still my stepdad, right? That's just kind of how it feels with LeBron James. But the truth of the matter is if it weren't for LeBron James, there would be no Anthony Davis, there would be no championship, and there would be no Luka. So I think that eventually he'll get his flowers. I expect one of his jerseys to be retired. Honestly, I think he's going to get a statue at the end of the day. He delivered a championship at the end of the day, but hey, for whatever reason, he's just not embraced like that in this town. I just don't think he ever will be.
0: Is part of it Kobe versus LeBron debates from way back when?
1: Certainly. I mean, some fans won't admit it, but there's a lot of Lakers fans. I remember when he first signed here, when there was a bunch of murals that were put up around town, around Venice, downtown LA, and they were vandalized. Like, you just signed the King James, and people here in L.A. were vandalizing it. And I think that, look, it's just a timeline thing, right? When Kobe was chasing championships, he won a couple post-Shaq. LeBron was seen as the face of the league at one point that kind of took that from Kobe. And there was always the debate, who's better, Kobe or LeBron? The thing is, Kobe totally embraced LeBron when he signed here. He tweeted about him, saying, let's push the game forward. He gave him a lot of love on passing his scoring record. But that's certainly it right there. And I think, too, there is the Bronny James, right? The Bronny James element to this where, look, I mean, would a guy that averaged 5-2-2 get drafted in the second round and, mind you, get a 4-year guaranteed contract unless his dad wasn't LeBron James, right? Because he was LeBron James' son, he got that job. He got picked in the second round. He was a Laker. I think some people don't like that. But the Kobe thing is certainly a factor, and that's just kind of what it is.
2: Flipping the football as we're visiting with Doug McCain, D-Mac joining us from 97.1 The Fan. The Rams just might be the best team in the NFL. Matthew Stafford, of course, last season's MVP, signs a 1-year extension this week that locks him through 2027. Considering they drafted Ty Simpson in round one, not even a month ago, was this extension always part of the plan, or is this a bit of a surprise?
1: 100%. This was always a part of the plan. It doesn't really impact the timeline of Ty Simpson all that much, just because, look, the way the deal is structured, even if Matthew Stafford wants to play it out for 2026, let's say they win a Super Bowl, he can still retire. He doesn't have to come back for 2027. But if he does play well and he wants to continue his career, it makes it a lot easier to do that. The Rams have revisited a deal with Matthew Stafford every year for the last couple of years, 2024, 2025, and now 2026. They've done things to his contract to assure he's still the quarterback of the Rams. And look, this was insurance, because the truth is that Les Snead, the Rams general manager, made it very clear last year that they were going year to year with Matthew Stafford. And they respected it. And even though it is an extension, he did get a raise, right? Where with the incentives, he could be at $60 million. That would tie him with Dak Prescott. So they're taking care of him, but they're also looking for the future. So it's a move for the present and a move for the future. And they just don't want to be in a position where if all of a sudden Matthew Stafford decides to retire after 2026, they have no options at the quarterback spot. Now, the tough thing there is that let's say he does play that out. That's 2 years of Ty Simpson sitting. And yes, it's a good thing because he's watching Matthew Stafford. He's learning in the Sean McVay ecosystem. But you're not going to get a lot of time to evaluate him for that fifth year on the rookie contract as well. So it is tough. I think Rams fans are split on it. Some understand the move. Some say this is a win-now team that was a couple plays from getting to the Super Bowl, and they would like to see a piece that could help them this year. Because if you see Ty Simpson in 2026, it means something bad happened for the Rams, right? So he really can't help this team this year when they're supposed to be all in.
2: I spent quite a bit of time in L.A. because my brother lived in North Hollywood for nearly a decade. He was a Rams season ticket holder when they won the Super Bowl 5 years ago. Got a chance to attend that game at SoFi. My understanding of the city as a sports town is that the Lakers and Dodgers come before everything. But what would you say is a misconception about L.A. as a sports city?
1: I would say the misconception is that they're not as obsessed, and I don't want to use the word toxic, but I think I'll use the word toxic, as some crazed East Coast markets, right? Like the Phillies, you think of the Bostons and the New Yorks, where you get the callers that are going crazy about their team. People in L.A., fans of the Dodgers, who I also cover in the Lakers and the Rams and USC and UCLA, like, they're so incredibly passionate about this team on the same level as those crazy East Coast cities. And if the Dodgers lose, it's a major issue here. If the Lakers lose and it doesn't look like they're competing for championships, it's a major issue here. So I think L.A. is one of the most underrated sports cities in America. And I always hear this thing about L.A. where they say, there's so many other things to do. You go to the beach, you can go hiking, you can go here, you can go there. I'm born and raised here. I've never gone to the beach or gone hiking over watching or going to a sports event. Like, I don't care where you live, sports is still number one. And we definitely live and die vicariously through our teams here. So I think it's a very underrated sports city. I think the fans are as passionate here as they are in the Chicago's, New York's, Philly's, Boston's, wherever you want to say.
2: On the way out, D-Mac, we need your help to help us settle something that we've been talking about the last couple weeks. I'm in North Carolina, where our state just got Whataburger. I've tried it last week for the first time. where are you on Whataburger versus In-N-Out?
1: Great question. So I was in Dallas a couple years ago, and I tried Whataburger at the airport. So I don't know if it's a 100% authentic best version of that. I wasn't as impressed as Max Muncy is a friend of mine, plays for the Dodgers, and he swears that Whataburger is superior to In-N-Out. And I always tell him, like, dude, I went up to him, I was like, you're crazy, dude. Like, it's not even close. In-N-Out, double-double, chopped chilies, animal style, the lettuce, the cheese, the grilled onions. I just think it's a better burger just because it's superior in the quality with the fresh ingredients. I'm not hating on Whataburger. I'm really not. But I'm telling you, blind taste test. Like, if an alien came down here today, right? If an alien came down here today and we gave him a Whataburger or an In-N-Out, 10 times out of 10, guarantee he's saying In-N-Out's the superior burger. I promise you that.
2: I think I buy that because I'm an In-N-Out guy. Presentation also matters as well. So I think I'm with you on this. You've sided with me here, D-Mac. Hey, with all the work that you do with the Dodgers as well, you better make sure to tune us in on your drives home from Dodger Stadium. We really appreciate the time here on Westwood One Sports Night and so happy about the launch at 97.1 The Fan.
1: Awesome. Hey, really appreciate it. Always great to talk sports. North Carolina, another great sports state. I see all the helmets in the background. Keep doing your thing, my man. East Carolina, like I said, one of the best logos, one of the best helmets that we've seen. It's great stuff, man. So, yeah, thanks for having me on, and have a great weekend.
3: Yeah, that's right over there, the East Carolina logo. There goes D-Mac from our friends in Los Angeles. It looks like there's some muttering and there's some conversations afoot on the show. Put those big old cans on, Oliver, because we need to get a resolution on this with you and Denton. Was that satisfactory for you, D-Day, listening to D-Mac's logic on Whataburger or In-N-Out over Whataburger?
4: No. Do you think, hold on, time out, before Oliver gets in here. Did you think a guy that is born and raised in L.A. that reps everything L.A. was going to say anything even remotely not positive about In-N-Out Burger?
3: They have Whataburger in L.A.,
4: that would be like you
3: LA,
4: dissing
3: right?
4: North Carolina.
3: Hold one sec.
4: It's literally a staple of Los Angeles.
3: But this is in The Big Lebowski, which might be the most L.A. movie ever. I think one of the central talking points is that I think I'm right on this, that he prefers Whataburger to In-N-Out. Like, isn't Whataburger a thing in L.A. too? I know it's Texas-based, but Oliver, you have Whataburgers all over the place there, right? Am I wrong on this?
5: I don't know. Definitely not in, like, L.A. City. Maybe, like, on the outskirts of L.A. County, and if you go north into Ventura County. But who cares? In-N-Out's better. That's about it. That's all I got.
3: Okay, I think it's a good retort on D-Day's part. And also, like, I thought you were going to say, yeah, having it in the airport, probably not the best sampling. Just like me not knowing there weren't onions on it set me back. I'm going to go back, D-Day. I'm going to go back and give it a second sampling. Because again, it was overall a positive experience. This is why you're you, man. It's the right retort.
4: This is why I'm me, because
3: it's,
4: of burgers.
3: It's a fair... Well, it's one of the reasons.
4: Sound like my PCP.
3: No. I just don't like yes men who are like, yes, host, you are absolutely right. No. It's I'm gonna tell you the truth. I need the truth telling. I need fair reaction and retorts. It's what keeps us honest. It's what keeps us accountable. It's always good. Like, you have Batman that's over your shoulder in your video. Like, you kind of are the Batman of this show. You keep this show safe.
4: Thank you.
3: From being reckless.
4: I have a tattoo on my skin, too, so I better be Batman.
3: And unaccountable. You are the producer. You're not the producer that we deserve, but you are the producer that we need. It's the way I'll put it, D-Day.
4: I could be both.
3: 310-840-4910. Here's our question we're asking. If LeBron is done with the Lakers, where does he belong in Laker lore? Because I thought I might have been speaking out of school, out of turn, to say that, all right, LeBron, not a top five Laker. LeBron, not. It's a little bit of a tricky legacy. I thought I was worried bringing that to an Angelino, and Doug was like, yo, yeah, it is tricky. It is a little complicated. But where do you stand on it? 310-840-4910 if you want it. If he is done with the Lakers, his 8 years, what does it mean? Where does it belong? Where does he belong in Laker lore specifically? Coming up, we are very close. In addition to that, we are very close to seeing the funniest holdout in the history of the NFL. Keep it here on Westwood One Sports Night.
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7: 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Yeah.
6: 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With a Lombardi trophy in his hands? Westwood One Sports.
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6: And always be the first to know.
19: Now this update from the Canadian press. One of the Canadians on board a flotilla attempting to reach Gaza that was intercepted by Israel says she spent 4 days in Israeli captivity, forced to sleep with her hands tied behind her back, and was in a room with the lights constantly on. Activist Safa Chebbi says detainees faced violence, humiliation, and harsh conditions while in Israeli custody, but Israeli prison officials deny any abuse and call the accusations unfounded. Political fallout is growing around Alberta's separation debate due to Premier Danielle Smith unveiling a new referendum question. The October vote would ask Albertans whether to remain in Canada or begin the process toward a formal referendum on separation. A shipyard explosion in New York City has killed one person and injured several others, including firefighters. When fire crews arrived at the site on Staten Island, all available units were then called in as a search and rescue began and efforts to put out the massive blaze got underway. From the Canadian press, I'm John Kennedy.
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3: About an hour and a half from where I sit, Winston-Salem, North Carolina, there is the capital city of what they call the Old North State, Raleigh, North Carolina. That's where the Carolina Hurricanes are going to face the Montreal Canadiens. Game two of the Eastern Conference Finals. Right across the street in the parking lot from the home of the Hurricanes, Lenovo Center, is the NC State football stadium, Carter Finley Stadium, the home of the Wolfpack. And when players graduate from that program to the NFL, they have a saying at NC State recognizing those players as hashtag Pack Pros. Let's talk about one of those Pack Pros, because the Pack Pro at hand here is inching closer to engineering the most hilarious holdouts in the history of the NFL. This is a real report from Adam Schefter of ESPN on X tonight. Jacoby Brissett and the Arizona Cardinals remain significantly apart on any rework deal. This is your reminder that, hashtag Pack Pro, Jacoby Brissett is still in Arizona. The ESPN report reads, quote, after months of negotiating, Brissett has not attended any of the Cardinals' voluntary OTAs or the voluntary offseason programs as he waits for a new contract for 2026. And here's one more nugget from the story. Quote, the gap in negotiations puts into question whether Brissett will report to the Cardinals for next week's OTAs. This is funny on so many counts, but there are two that really stand out. Number one, 33-year-old Jacoby Brissett feeling secure enough to hold out after the Cardinals went 3-14 with him at the helm last year is crazy, especially with Arizona this offseason bringing in both Gardner Minshew, East Carolina Pirate, great by the way, and Carson Beck. You brought in both those quarterbacks, and you're going to hold out thinking that goes well for you? So that's funny. Number two, the hangup is that Brissett is reportedly looking for more guaranteed money than Minshew received. How much money guaranteed did Minshew receive? Glad you asked. Barely $5 million. So let's round up for Jacoby Brissett and say, what gets this done? What gets Jacoby Brissett, who is in line to be the Cardinals' starting quarterback, what gets him to OTAs and mandatory minicamp and training camp, getting ready for the season, is $6 million. That's what stands in the way between Arizona and Jacoby Brissett. making $6 million a year would make Jacoby Brissett the 33rd highest paid quarterback in the NFL. Welcome to the Bidwell run, Arizona Cardinals. You cannot overstate how badly run this organization is. This is the worst run organization in the league. The Jets get talked about a ton. The Browns get talked about a ton. But the reason that is because those fans are not apathetic. Those fans are great, and they love their teams, and they believe, and they yell, and they shout, and they tell you how mad they are. The Cardinals are so bad that they've beaten their fans into apathy. That organization, you want to talk about the longest drought without having won anything. Yeah, they're one of the teams that haven't won a Super Bowl. They haven't won an NFL championship since 47. Jets at least won a Super Bowl. Browns have the Otto Graham days. You can at least hold, you know, hang your hat on that. This organization, with a new head coach and a brutal division, the worst division to be in if you're a struggling team. L.A., Seattle, San Francisco all won at least 12 or 13 games last year. Seattle winning the Super Bowl. They're going to be the worst team in the NFL. Like, let's play a game. Let's play a game called When Do the Cardinals Get Their First Win? And how bad is Arizona? As I'm trying to play this game on the fly, I Google Cardinals schedule and St. Louis Cardinals pop up before you get to Arizona. So let's filibuster and get up the schedule. Here we go. Cardinals at Chargers. Loss. Seahawks at Cardinals. Loss. Cards at 49ers. Loss. Cardinals at Giants. Ah! It's on the road, though. Loss. But then you're back home. The Lions. For the sake of Dan Campbell, let's hope that's not a loss for Detroit. Loss for Arizona. Then you're back on the road. Where to? Boss. Rams. Loss. Broncos at home. Lost. Cardinals at Cowboys. Rod Tidwell's not walking through that door. Loss. Show me the money. That's what Jacoby Brissett is saying. Cardinals at Seahawks. Loss. Rams at Cardinals. We're in November. Loss. I'm sure it's going to get easy at some point, right? Cardinals at Chiefs. Loss. Commanders at Cardinals. There's the win. D-Day. Cardinals over the Commanders on November 29th. I think we discovered it. For your sake, I'm just going to say loss and move it along. Eagles, Cardinals, loss. Jets, Cardinals, December 20th. There it is. Game of the year. Sunday night football. Get on it. Dun, dun, da, da, da, da, da, da, da. I've been waiting all season for Jets, Cardinals. Cade Klubnik versus Carson Beck. Anyone? December 20th. Fire it up. Pre-Christmas classic between those two. The Cardinals potentially getting their first win. Dear God, that's tough. So they're going to have the number one pick in the draft. And tanking probably is the smart play, but we can't give them credit because they're not building the right way. Like, their GM is awful. Monty Ozenfort, just look at the draft. The fact that they're not close right now makes the draft they just had absolutely, positively inexcusable. When you're not close, drafting a luxury item like a running back in the top five is wild. How wild is it? Well, given how rookie salaries are slated, the fact that you drafted Jeremiah Love third overall means before he takes an NFL snap, he just signed the most lucrative guaranteed contract any running back has signed in NFL history. That is true because Cardinals. And then if you don't think that's a, when you have a ton of positions at need, positions of need at premium positions, you'd think you'd prioritize those. No, you draft a running back. Round two, you go offensive guard? You can find plug-and-play offensive guards on the waiver wire sometimes. What are you doing? And then you draft a quarterback and Carson Beck in round three when you're going to be so bad in the quarterback drafts next year. You're going to be drafted a quarterback a year from now, so Carson Beck's never going to play for you. What's the point? Horrific. You can't overstate how badly run the Arizona Cardinals are. The big news of the night is San Antonio, Oklahoma City, Game 3. This series has officially become a boxing match. A heavyweight title fight, multiple rounds, and Game 3 had Oklahoma City winning the card, taking round three to go up 2-1 of the series. It's officially become a boxing match. The physicality of this series has officially taken center stage. Look no further than the foul count. Both teams have just decided, hey, let's foul every play and see if the refs are going to call it. So those who complain about, well, too many whistles tonight, were they fouls or were they not? They were fouls. And it's clearly strategic. It's not just one side. Both teams, 53 fouls were called tonight. 33 free throws apiece, directly even. Both teams know what they're doing. Not one side is benefiting more than the other. We're not doing complain about the refs sports talk tonight. Stephon Castle constantly holding and getting physical on SGA.

0: And honestly, this made the win for Oklahoma City even more impressive. It was the most impressive win Oklahoma City's had this year. This is the third year in a row that OKC's had the best record in the Western Conference. And early on during this run, OKC was given the label of being soft. At least Chet Holmgren was given that. SGA gets some of that with some of the embellishment stuff. There were the fans chanting flopper, flopper at the line tonight. For the Thunder to be without Jalen Williams and San Antonio to have those two guards back, and for Oklahoma City to still win this game on the road by 15 with the reserves coming in the final 2 minutes, it's the best win of their season. It might be the best win Oklahoma City's had during this three-year run. But what we're seeing in real time is what makes the NBA special versus, say, college basketball. I love college basketball more than any sport. I think the NCAA tournament, even with the expansion to 76, is the best postseason in all of sports. But I think, you know, the NBA finals, the latter stages of the NBA playoffs, it's better than what you get at the very end of the college basketball tournament, the Final Four, because of the quality of basketball that you're getting. It's the best teams when you play best of seven series versus playing just one and done single elimination games. You're guaranteed that the best teams are going to collide with each other at the end. You're not always guaranteed that in basketball. Duke was one of the best teams in the country. Because of a freak finish against UConn, they weren't in the national title game. They weren't in the Final Four. We get this collision that we've been seeing and looking forward to for months now in the NBA, Oklahoma City versus San Antonio, and it's delivering. So appreciate it. It's going to be a long series. It's going to be a special series. These teams know each other. They don't like each other. The physicality is ramping up. The stars are out. This is as good as sports gets. It's as good as basketball gets, what we're watching, even though it's become a bit of a boxing match. Advantage Oklahoma City. There was an NFL headline today, well, more this week, that you might have missed, and it is very bad news for football fans. That's next on Westwood One Sports Night.
1: 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Series split 1-1 headed to San Antonio. Will Wemby or SGA take the edge in Game 3? We'll find out Friday night. Westwood One Sports.
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0: Memorial Day weekend, from a sports perspective, overrated, underrated, properly rated? You have conference finals generally going on, and hockey and basketball concurrently. Oliver lambasted me when we were talking about lacrosse being the only thing that you should be watching on Memorial Day Monday, when a lot of people are off, forgetting about the selection show for college baseball. That's right, we're 1 week away from college baseball regionals. That's always a very good time. You also have, at least in my corner of the universe, Memorial Day weekend rules in North Carolina. See, I'm boots on the ground in Winston-Salem, North Carolina. You have the Carolina Hurricanes not too far down the way, hosting the Eastern Conference Finals on Saturday night, facing the Montreal Canadiens. Need to win that game. Then, Sunday, it's the greatest day in racing. Starts with the Indy 500. Get yourself a big old glass of milk. And then you have the Coca-Cola 600. 600 miles. One of the toughest tasks in all of stock car racing. Have that on Sunday night. And yes, D-Dag, tell us what you're going to be locked in on and the work you're going to be doing around the championships in lacrosse.
1: Well, Carter from the Bronx better be happy. You better be tuning in. You got lacrosse this weekend. You got pre- and post-game on Sirius XM. You're always going to be locked and loaded. I got no sleep tonight, Josh. I'm backing at them nice and early tomorrow before Duke and Princeton.
0: What time are you going to be on air?
1: We start at 10. I got to be up before then. So the alarm's set for 8:45.
0: That doesn't sound like a good bit of fun. But the lacrosse does. Shifting things to the NFL. You might have missed this headline during the week, but the NFL's new international policy, bad, bad news for football fans. If you don't know what we're referring to, the league is ramping up more international games. That's not a big surprise. But the part that you should be upset about is the team saying, or the league saying, that teams are unable to protect certain home games anymore. Meaning, the league decides, has full power to decide where your game's going to be played, and any game might become an international game. This is awful. And this should be pushed back on. Fans should be livid about this. Think about the amount of businesses that are impacted on NFL game day Sundays, that even losing one home game, how much that might significantly affect NFL communities. Let's just start there. But from an entertainment perspective, health of the sport perspective, think about certain rivalries that now teams can't protect. It would be wrong if the Bears hypothetically don't visit Lambeau Field, or if the Steelers don't visit Baltimore, or vice versa. Think about the NFC East rivalries. How wrong it would feel if one of those games was played in Dublin or in Berlin. But maybe it's even worse when you consider the idea of cross-conference games being held overseas. Here's an example. One of the marquee matchups in the NFL this year, and certainly a game that the Seahawks wanted to protect, was their home game against the Kansas City Chiefs. Kenneth Walker going up against his former team. Kenneth Walker's return to Seattle, the Super Bowl MVP. The last time the Chiefs played the Seahawks anywhere was 4 years ago, 2022. The last time Kansas City visited Seattle, 2018. That was Patrick Mahomes' rookie year. Or his first year playing, pardon, Rookie year was 2017, played in the finale, first year starting for the Chiefs. Every 8 years is when you have cross-conference teams rotated to come back to your stadium. You only play each other all together once every 4 years. Think about, hypothetically, if the league said, you know, this is such a spotlight game, we want to put it in Australia, the way that they're putting Rams-Niners, one of the marquee games on the calendar. That means if you are a Seattle fan, you're not going to see Patrick Mahomes play in that stadium again until 2034? You might not be playing at that point. How is that good for the league? That you have players, in some cases, unless they play 16 years in the league, never visiting a given stadium? Teams should be allowed to protect certain games. And that's one that I'm sure matters to Seattle fans. And there are more than enough games to go around to avoid this, especially when you get what you want if you're the league and you eventually get to 18 games per team. Frankly, this goes back to a message that the NFL has recently sent. And by the way, this is a question we have for you. We'll get to the Laker question of the day in just a bit, but when does this become too much? When does the NFL cross the line if this isn't crossing it? To the point where it starts affecting their bottom line in some way. 310-840-4910 if you want in. Because the message the NFL has sent is simple. They've taken the American audience for granted. They know they've captured the American sports fan. Where the draft is an event where it can be sold to cities and marketed like we could travel that around. And the draft, the schedule selection show is on national networks, even though we've known the opponents for months. And you could put the freaking combine in on national network TV. You can have a predominantly Spanish halftime show, which the league said was to reach international audiences. And, all right, people will still watch. People will still talk about it. Right? You're trying to reach audiences that don't care about you yet. And you're convinced you're going to get them. But more importantly, you're convinced you already have that captured audience that isn't going anywhere regardless. This is a mistake that NASCAR made about 20 years ago. Where they abandoned, and I was thinking about this with Kyle Busch, who tragically passed away this week. Kyle Busch became an icon. Kyle Busch became a name right at the peak of NASCAR's popularity, but he also was around for the fall. If you look at the ratings for NASCAR in the 2000s, they were nuts. You'd be shocked to see how many people were watching NASCAR on a weekend basis, to see Dale Jr. and Tony Stewart and Kyle Busch. But the mistake they made, that NASCAR got greedy, and they didn't recognize who they were or what their audience was. So they abandoned traditional weekends in the South, traditional tracks in the South, to try to reach new markets. Hey, let's go to New Hampshire, and let's go to Vegas, and all these places that didn't give a rip about their sport, all because we already have our base audience that's never going to leave us in the South, so we can just go looking for more and more and more. Well, then the ratings completely torpedoed last decade. Why? Because that audience that they took for granted in the South eventually said, no, well, you know, I'm pissed that this weekend that I'm used to watching racing in Darlington's no longer a thing this weekend. I'm upset that you abandoned North Wilkesboro or fill in the blank for greener pastures or bigger markets and bigger paydays. So not saying that this international policy is going to be the breaking point. Don't think it is. But that doesn't mean there isn't a breaking point that they could reach. What would it have to be? 310-840-4910. Is it an overseas Super Bowl? The shining American event? The last remnant of a monolith in American culture that we all agree upon? That we all watch together? That everybody points to? Don't send that away. By the way, congrats to Nashville for officially getting the 2030 Super Bowl. Obviously, sending a team overseas would be too far, both literally and figuratively. It would be absurd. Like, if you're the NFL, let some other league take a massive swing like that first. I think you can follow them. Like, you know how the NBA dominated Christmas Day, and then the NFL said, "Nah, you know, that's a good idea. We'll just take that from you. We'll Debo that from you," as if you're Debo from Friday taking a bike. And they did. So let some other team, other league, try to have a international wing, an international team or a division or whatever. And if it works, then you can just do what you always do. Usurp it and be king, and everybody will then consume it at that point. It doesn't make sense when you're on top to potentially take such a risk that it affects the overall bottom line. Because as NASCAR showed us a couple decades ago on a lesser scale, there is a chance you could reach breaking points with your core fan base and turn some people off. And I think the international stuff, while it can be good to try to grow things overseas, not against that, there is a line. There are certain games you shouldn't send over there. There are protections that teams should have. There are lines you shouldn't cross. Super Bowl overseas, team full-time overseas. And if you start crossing those lines and the NFL's flirting with it, then you might start to have some problems. Make sure, if you haven't already, you're subscribed to the podcast. 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
0: 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If LeBron's Laker tenure is in fact finished, what exactly will his legacy be in LA? 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
6: From the National Newsroom of the Canadian Press, I'm Lisa Laporte. Israeli prison officials are denying allegations of mistreatment against 12 Canadians who were detained by the Israeli military while traveling as part of a flotilla in the Mediterranean. Canadian participant Safa Chebbi says detainees were beaten, restrained, and held under harsh conditions after Israel intercepted the Global Sumud flotilla, which included 41 boats and about 420 people attempting to deliver aid to the Gaza Strip. Chebbi and other Canadians are now awaiting return flights from Turkey, while some remain in hospital. Alberta Premier Danielle Smith is pushing back against separatist criticism, urging opponents to focus on the October referendum rather than calls for a leadership review. The vote will ask whether Albertans want to remain in Canada or start a process toward a future separation referendum. The owner of two large dogs that killed an 11-year-old boy in Edmonton has been found guilty of criminal negligence causing death. Cash Grist was fatally attacked by Crystal McDonald's dogs at her home in April of 2024. Her lawyer, Evan McIntyre, says they're disappointed by the verdict and plan to appeal after sentencing in September.
7: There's a tendency in hindsight to look, say, a death was caused, the tragic death of Cash Grist in this case, and a reason back and say, well, things could have been done differently. But that's not what the criminal law expects of people. The criminal law needs to look in the circumstances and ask what is reasonable.
6: The Crown prosecutor says he's pleased with the judge's decision, adding he believes justice was done. Tulsi Gabbard is stepping down as U.S. Director of National Intelligence, citing her husband's health.
8: In her resignation letter, Director of National Intelligence Tulsi Gabbard shares her husband was recently diagnosed with a rare form of bone cancer, saying she's stepping away from public service to be by his side. President Trump reacted on social media, posting in part, quote, "Tulsi has done an incredible job and we will miss her." In recent months, Gabbard and the Trump administration appeared out of sync, sending mixed messages ahead of the war with Iran. Gabbard is now the fourth cabinet member to leave the administration in 3 months. All have been women. Her last day will be the end of June. Christiane Cordero, ABC News, Washington.

0: came to get down.
1: And Rob Bass has died at the age of 59. He and DJ Easy Rock hit it big in 1988 with their crossover hit, It Takes Two, which was certified platinum the next year. The song became a staple of clubs, was featured in a few films, and later sampled by other artists. Bass's family says he died after a battle with cancer. This is the Canadian Press. In sports, Canadian Shai Gilgeous-Alexander and the Oklahoma City Thunder beat the San Antonio Spurs 123-108 Friday to take a 2-1 lead in the NBA's Western Conference Final. In the NHL's Western Conference Finals, Vegas beat Colorado 3-1 to take a 2-0 series lead. The Toronto Blue Jays beat the Pittsburgh Pirates 6-2 in the opener of a 3-game interleague series in Major League Baseball action. Jays manager John Schneider says he was pleased to see his team attack on 3 insurance runs in the 8th inning.
2: Yeah, that was good inning there, kind of adding on, and we're really light in the bullpen today anyway. But that was good to see a couple big swings early and taking advantage of some of their mistakes. But the 8th inning was nice.
1: It was the opener of a 6-game homestand for the Blue Jays. From the Canadian Press, I'm Lisa Laporte.
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0: One more hour to go. Westwood One Sports Night. Shout out to the friends we have on the West Coast. And the friends we're speaking about specifically, those who play for the Sun Devils of Arizona State, the Mountaineers of West Virginia, West by God, Virginia. Because at this hour, they are still playing baseball in the Big 12 tournament. God bless them. We appreciate them for that. A little bit further west is the Los Angeles Lakers. There is question whether or not LeBron James, is going to be back with the Lakers. And LeBron, heading into his vacation on Memorial Day weekend, jumped on a podcast with Steve Nash, and this is the latest that LeBron provided on his status.
1: Obviously, I understand that I'm a free agent, and I can control my own destiny. If, you know, being here with this, you know, with this franchise, you know, for the, you know, foreseeable future, or if it's going somewhere else, I think at some point, you know, up until, you know, up in June, late June, you know, as July rolled around, free agency starts to, you know, gets going, and you know, as you know, July rolling, maybe into August, we start to kind of like get a feel of, you know, what my future may look like.
0: Here's the question. If LeBron is done with the Lakers, if he doesn't return, play somewhere else, where does he belong in Laker lore? On shows such as this one, way too much time is spent talking about LeBron versus Michael and where is LeBron in terms of the greatest of all time. How about we narrow our scope and talk about what LeBron means specifically to the Lakers. If that chapter is officially finished, well, how do we define that chapter? If it's a book, how do we grade it and assess it? Where does he belong in Laker lore? 310-840-4910. Because when you really dig into the details, LeBron's Laker legacy, it is complicated. While he is a top five player in NBA history, nobody really would doubt that. He isn't even a top five Laker all time. Almost just as certain. And it's not like he spent a short period of time in LA. It's not like he just spent a cup of coffee there. It's been 8 years. That's twice the amount of time he spent in Miami. But based solely on his Laker resume, you wouldn't place him above Magic and his contributions. Certainly not Kobe Bryant's, or even Shaq's, or the logo, Jerry West, or Kareem, who played close to 15 years in a Laker uniform. And that's five right off the bat. But you could even go back to the Minneapolis guys like Elgin or Mikan if you want to. And by the way, you still do have those Laker fans out there who are hesitant to fully embrace LeBron as one of theirs because of all these takes in the early days of social media, Kobe Bryant versus LeBron. Those were heated debates 15 years ago. Now, despite all of that, there aren't Laker fans who aren't going to look at LeBron James favorably. LeBron's going to be remembered fondly for being there when LA needed saving. Even the biggest brands need saving sometimes. Kentucky basketball did. Michigan football did. The Lakers needed it when LeBron arrived. LA had missed the postseason 6 straight years. Year one, he immediately changes that. Then LeBron, in year two, he wins his last title. And what's going to be remembered is perhaps the most bizarre finals of all time. The bubble season, a champion crowned in October. And since then, just think of the milestones. Breaking Kareem's record in a Laker uniform. Playing with his son, Bronny James. Being the guy when the franchise was grieving and hurting, when Kobe Bryant tragically died. Being there to help the franchise get through that as the face of the team. Those things matter. And when you piece it all together, given LeBron's overall significance to the sport, and the fact it is 8 years of his career, his story-decorated career, it does matter, but where do you place it? 310-840-4910 if you want in. And while we're at it, let's try to speculate a bit. What is LeBron going to do this summer? Ultimately, that comes down to what LeBron's priorities are. If LeBron's priorities are to still delve in the world of Hollywood and production and be where his family has lived for a while and be with Bronny, who signed a 4-year guaranteed contract coming out of college when he was drafted controversially in round two. If those are his priorities, then just re-up with the Lakers. Maybe you consider the Clippers as well. Maybe that's what you'll do. If it's a basketball decision for LeBron, though, his basketball priorities do not match what the Lakers' priorities are right now. The Lakers' priorities, first and foremost, it's to support Luka and build around Luka, as you should. He's 26. LeBron is in his 40s. That all makes sense, and LeBron understands that. Meanwhile, there are places that LeBron can win a decent amount of games and his priorities can match what the team's priorities are. Returning to Cleveland would do that. Cleveland, desperate right now. They're going to lose in the conference finals, it seems, to the Knicks. Or maybe he goes to Golden State. You want to talk about desperate. Steve Kerr's coming back. Maybe his last year, maybe a last ride. Steph Curry, Draymond Green, we'll see. Get LeBron in the mix there. We'll see where Giannis ends up. I mean, these are desperate situations, and LeBron is in a place where if his priority is to win and it's basketball that is what's driving his decision, well, those are teams that match his priorities in a way that the Lakers do not right now. So, assuming, this is the assumption I'm making, that basketball is the priority, I think he plays somewhere else other than Los Angeles next season. But if LeBron's done with the Lakers, where does he belong in Laker lore? 310-840-4910 if you want in. The Major League Baseball season is 2 months old. It's Memorial Day weekend. It's the weekend that you circle if you're an exec. It's the weekend you circle if you're a manager. Fans do this as well because it's a good point on the calendar to assess with a larger sample what your team is, maybe what your team isn't. Are you a buyer? Are you a seller? But also for us to assess what the bigger, broader stories in the sport are through a couple of months. And here are the three biggest storylines heading into the holiday weekend, the biggest storylines the first 2 months of the baseball season. I think the biggest story is the National League Central. I really do. Every team in that division's good. Even the Pirates have a winning record. Everybody in the division has a winning record. Still, 2 months into the season. The NL Cy Young race, that's fun. With respect to Shohei Ohtani and Oliver, feel free to tell me if I'm missing any pitchers that are front and center on this race for the NL Cy Young, but they all seem to be primarily, other than Shohei, in the NL Central. It's Jacob Isorowski with Milwaukee. It's Paul Skeens in Pittsburgh. It's Chase Burns, hashtag ProDeeks, in Cincinnati. Those are the guys who are top of mind. Unless there's there probably is somebody that I'm forgetting about. But in the NL Central, those pitchers, those teams, the Brewers who beat your Dodgers tonight, that it's a marvelous story. the NL Central. The next biggest storyline in baseball, the rough starts to some of the biggest brands and some of the heaviest spenders. Oh, my friend Brian wrote in. Don't forget about those young Cardinals. Yeah. The Cardinals, you know, they're good. If I were to ask who the worst team in that division is, I don't even know how I'd answer the question. Everybody just assumed the Cubs were going to work everybody. They're third in that division. Right now, the Brewers are cruising in that division. Cincinnati has the worst record? Really? See, that's, again, crazy. And shout out to those Cardinals. But the rough starts to some of baseball's biggest brands and heaviest spenders, that's the next story. See, the Red Sox and the Phillies have already fired their managers this year. Boston isn't good. They decided to construct their team. Think about it like if you like doing puzzles. Everybody has that person in their family. Maybe it's your wife. Maybe it's your mom who loves putting together these puzzles. And if you want to know what the Boston Red Sox are like in terms of roster construction, they just decided to assemble a team. They're trying to put together a puzzle with just end parts to a puzzle. That's what they decided to do. A bunch of end parts that don't fit together. That's what they did. And their offseason was an absolute dumpster fire. When they let Bregman walk out and then you sign Ranger Suarez and you act like that was the plan all along, not great. So Boston simply isn't good. Philly's 500, but has a top payroll. The Mets, you want to talk about top payrolls, they're a train wreck too. Sixth highest payroll. Now Juan Soto hit an absolute nuke tonight. The Mets lost 2-1 to the Marlins, though. So the only run they scored was that home run to the third deck in Miami, but you lose the baseball game. You're 7 under .500, Mets. Sixth highest payroll in baseball. How about the team that was in the World Series? Probably should have won the World Series. Sorry, Oliver. Those Toronto Blue Jays. They have the third highest payroll. And they're well under .500. They're not any good. Toronto won tonight, but they're not any good. The San Francisco Giants under Tony Vitello. They might be the worst team in the sport. They're bad. That is a bad baseball team, the San Francisco Giants. They got worked by Chicago at home tonight. Not the Cubs, the White Sox. The biggest bright spot, if we're talking about the best story in the sport, it's the Tampa Bay Rays. Maybe this is the best story in sports. We're not talking enough about the Rays, who last year was displaced to a AAA ballpark because of the hurricane that hit and ravaged Tropicana Field. But did you know, if you haven't been following, the Rays are back at Tropicana Field. The Stingrays live there. They're doing okay. And the Rays tonight, who beat the Yankees despite Garrett Cole going six innings in his return, first time he pitched since not covering the first base in that World Series game in 2024, the Yankees blowing that lead, losing that series, of course. Now I'm on Oliver's good side for bringing that up. Huge Dodger fan. The Rays, they have the best record in the American League by a long shot right now. And they are perhaps the best run operation in baseball. The fact that the two best records in the American League are the Rays and the Guardians. When the Guardians have the 29th highest payroll and the Rays have the 24th highest payroll and the Brewers have the 21st highest payroll and they're crushing things in the National League, might be something that owners should pay close attention to. But anyway, we asked a question. We should expect some answers. 310-840-4910. I do have an NBA mock draft that we'll get to in just a second. On the exact 1 month anniversary to the day when the draft's going to take place. We're 1 month away from that. But let's go to San Diego first. San Diego. How about this? We have two Ricks on the line from the East Coast and on the West Coast. They have Ricks everywhere. Let's go to Rick in San Diego first. Rick, how do you define LeBron's legacy in LA specifically?
2: In my honest opinion, you know, besides being a face with the whole Kobe thing, it's been a bust. You know,
0: even with the title?
2: What, that one bogus title? Come on.
0: I mean, it's a title.
2: It's a title.
0: Let me ask you this, though. Let me ask you this. Hold on a sec. If you say it's a bust, when he arrived, six straight missed playoffs, do you think that winning a title and being relevant every year in the way of making the postseason, at least, is something to at least say is higher than a bust for LeBron's team?
2: Let's be honest. Half the league makes the playoffs. You know? I'm not saying it was all for nothing, but I mean, you know, the,
0: you just said
2: the
0: it
2: title
0: was a bust.
2: That he won. Yeah. I mean, I do. I feel that. I mean, one player, okay, but you got half the league makes the playoffs, okay? That's like having, you know, 117 teams in the NCAA tournament, right?
0: Well, they also made a conference finals, too, when they lost to the Nuggets a few years back, too. So it's not like they just sneak in, too. And I would take making the playoffs every year but one over an eight-year span over missing the playoffs for six straight years. I get you're the Lakers, but that still has to mean something, right?
2: But let me ask you this then. Okay, so teams play the game to win championships. Playoffs, great. But at the end of the day, did you get a ring?
0: Not everybody plays that way. Not everybody has that view. Like, I live in North Carolina. The Charlotte Hornets aren't thinking about winning championships. They've never even been to a conference finals before. So I think very rare is what you're referring to.
2: Of the season, they're all hyped up saying this is our year, you know, and then, you know, two games in, they're mathematically eliminated and reality sets in. But
0: I got you.
2: Moving forward, though, you know, honestly, I think that the worst thing for LeBron would be another title, because then what do we have? We have the media and the fans. Oh, say five, right? One less than who?
0: I hear what you're saying, but it wouldn't be a bad. It wouldn't be worse than where you're at. How is it bad for LeBron?
2: Because think about everything that he's going to hear. Oh, couldn't get it done, you know. So close. Next thing you know, you've got a 63-year-old LeBron running up and down the court trying to buy a ring on Amazon just to get six. You know, in my opinion, what he needs to do is you want to give, you know, why don't you give back to this league that gave so much to him? You know, go to a team like Sacramento for a year. Put some, you know, put some fans in the seats. Enjoy the ride. Enjoy the ride for 1 year. Just enjoy the game with no expectations. No, you know what I mean?
0: And I don't know what you mean, but I appreciate
2: back,
0: the call.
2: Give back
0: to the league. Yes, LeBron, go play for a team that has no shot. I don't think that helps. I think that's worse than, in your words, winning a title. Winning a title is the worst thing. But I appreciate the takes, though. That's one Rick. Let's see if Rick in Baltimore can top Rick in San Diego. Rick, you have a high bar to try to meet in Baltimore. Go right ahead.
3: Well, if you're in the NBA and you're already a billionaire, you're the first NBA player who's still playing to become a billionaire. You've earned credit, and your brand in LA is something that no one can duplicate. Now, obviously, Michael Jordan did after he left the NBA. But in the NBA, if you see what LeBron did in L.A., he needs the Lakers more than the Lakers need him right now. He built his brand, and he built it on the West Coast. This is my personal opinion. I think he needs the Lakers more than they need him right now.
0: Okay. I think I appreciate that. We're up against it, Rick. But I'll say this. I think LeBron's brand was pretty strong in 2018. Before he joined the Lakers, I don't think LeBron needed the Lakers. I think the Lakers needed LeBron because they hadn't made the playoffs for six straight years. And less than 2 years removed from that, they win a title. And obviously that's because of LeBron James. So I think the Lakers needed LeBron more than LeBron needed the Lakers then. If you're saying now he does, well, no, he's already built up this brand. We live in 2026 where we can do everything remotely now. It doesn't really matter so much where you live. And I will agree the Lakers don't need LeBron as much because they're tailoring things to somebody else, another superstar, and playing for the future. But I don't think that means that LeBron needs the Lakers. Trying to understand what you're throwing down. Since we are a month away, last call for phone calls, 310-840-4910. If there are any other Ricks out there, we'd love to hear from you. Since we are 1 month away from the NBA draft, we will do our first mock draft. And that lottery mock is next on Westwood One Sports Night.
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19: Let's go,
20: baby! Now this update from the Canadian Press.
19: One of the Canadians on board a flotilla attempting to reach Gaza that was intercepted by Israel says she spent 4 days in Israeli captivity, forced to sleep with her hands tied behind her back, and was in a room with the lights constantly on. Activist Safa Chebbi says detainees faced violence, humiliation, and harsh conditions while in Israeli custody, but Israeli prison officials deny any abuse and call the accusations unfounded. Political fallout is growing around Alberta's separation debate due to Premier Danielle Smith unveiling a new referendum question. The October vote would ask Albertans whether to remain in Canada or begin the process toward a formal referendum on separation. A shipyard explosion in New York City has killed one person and injured several others, including firefighters. When fire crews arrived at the site on Staten Island, all available units were then called in as a search and rescue began and efforts to put out the massive blaze got underway. From the Canadian Press, I'm John Kennedy.
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locked in on West Virginia, Arizona State baseball. Top nine. Let's go Mountaineers. Let's go drink some beers in Arizona. Big 12 tournament baseball. Can't wait for the selection show on Monday. Got lacrosse this weekend. It's a big weekend, Memorial Day weekend. But right now, exactly 1 month away from this weekend, is the start of the NBA draft. A two-night event. Night one is round one. Night two is round two. They do the chimes, by the way, for the NBA, the way that we're used to hearing those in the NFL as well. And we can't wait. Excited to break down all the prospects. So, marking the one-month anniversary of the start of the draft, how about we do our mock draft 1.0? This is our mock draft for the lottery of the NBA draft. It starts with the number one pick. The Washington Wizards own that pick, at least for now. Utah isn't going to be denied, though. The Jazz are going to figure out a way to pry that pick out of Washington's hands, move up one spot. It's probably going to cost a couple first-round picks. They want them bad. Ownership helped them get A.J. DeBonta, is him, from Massachusetts to Utah Prep and then to BYU. Danny Ainge the same way. You think that they're going to let a couple of future first-round picks potentially cost them getting the player that they've had their eye on for a long, long time? Don't think so. Now, Washington's going to come out good in this arrangement, but A.J. DeBonta is the number one pick going to the Utah Jazz. Washington moves down a spot. The number two pick is locked in, and Washington gets the highest ceiling player in this draft, their next franchise player. That's Darren Peterson from Kansas. So A.J. DeBonta, BYU, to Utah. Washington drafting Darren Peterson from Kansas. Not my favorite player in this draft. That would be the player that goes number three on my mock here to the Memphis Grizzlies. Can understand why Darren Peterson goes two, obviously. Why? Caleb Wilson is the highest ceiling other than Peterson. Best motor in the draft. Best skill set. Most physically gifted player is Caleb Wilson from North Carolina. And Memphis is looking for a new face of their franchise. Ja Morant, they don't want that to be the face of their team anymore. That being all the off-court stuff and the way he's handled things publicly and some of the spats with coaching and management. Caleb Wilson, you spend 5 minutes with the kid. You listen to the guy talk, and you're like, yeah, he's it. Talent-wise, personality-wise, perfect for the Memphis Grizzlies. Number four, Chicago Bulls. Not a lot of separation between the top four prospects in this draft. So obviously, Chicago races to the podium and turns in Cameron Boozer from Duke. Other than maybe DeBonta, Boozer has the highest floor of any player in this draft. The Bulls, they're not going to pass on a chance to bring another Boozer to Chicago. Cam's dad, Carlos, playing many years in Chi-Town. Number five pick, the Los Angeles Clippers. There are rumors that they might trade out of this pick. Maybe they're trying to bring in some player from Milwaukee who's pretty good and use that as leverage. As of now, assuming the Clippers don't land Giannis, I think they cash in on their good fortune with this pick. This should have been Indiana's pick. It was top four protected. This is the fifth pick, obviously. You hit a home run in terms of the lottery odds. So just take the best scorer in the draft. Steve Ballmer, you got that newish building. You want to put stars in it. And Darius Acuff is one of those. Cash in on your fortune. Turn in Darius Acuff Jr. as the fifth pick in the draft. Sixth, the Brooklyn Nets. Still trying to build it up with
prospects and skill sets that you like. And they're not going to pass on 6'5", 190 that can shoot threes and get Illinois to the Final Four. Keaton Wagler is the pick to the Brooklyn Nets. Sacramento's next up. This is where the run of point guards continue. It was Acuff and then Wagler, and now it's Mikael Brown Jr. from Louisville. Highest ceiling athletically of any of these four point guards. He dealt with some injuries, though, his season with the Cardinals, so he wasn't fully able to show all that he was in the collegiate stage. Eighth pick, Atlanta on the clock. Atlanta had itself a pretty nice season. This is a pick where they're hoping to get a player that can help them. And we're saying it's four consecutive picks with point guards. Kingston Flemings from Houston. To quote the caretaker, I think it was the caretaker, maybe it was the janitor. What character was it in The Longest Yard, the remake?

0: pick was announced.
1: I was in the car. I had a very mistimed Sunday afternoon and ended up driving. Thankfully, I was alone, so I just put YouTube TV on and listened to the television broadcast. I didn't watch it. I was driving. That would be irresponsible. But I was listening to the broadcast, and when they got it, I just started screaming. So there's people, and this is in D.C., or around D.C., wasn't quite in D.C. yet, but it was around D.C. on a Sunday. It wasn't bumper to bumper, but it was like way too close to bumper to bumper. And so we're almost at like a dead stop, and there's people around me just looking at me screaming in the car with no knowledge of what's going on. They probably think I was raging. In reality, I was filled with nothing but joy.
0: Is it like a, or more of a, yeah?
1: It's more of words that would get us kicked off of the air.
0: Bleep yeah! Let's bleep and go!
1: No, I was literally cussing out every other NBA team. I sent a voice memo to a friend of mine that was cussing out Adam Silver. It was cussing out every other NBA team. The NBA's done. The Wizards are up. They're going to run the league for the next 50. It was like that sort of thing.
0: Is there one NBA team that you trash talk that you would like to share some of that trash talk on?
1: It was the Thunder. Yeah. F the Thunder, we the new Thunder. Move out the way. And there was another word that came after move out the way. It was a descriptive term.
0: Is it kind of like the Ludacris song?
1: It is. B-Dot would be proud.
0: I'm sure he would. NBA Mock Draft 1.0. Your reaction when you look at the list of players that I just selected for these teams.
1: I love Darren Peterson to Washington.
0: And getting a couple of first round picks.
1: Yeah, I don't think they're going to trade the pick, but I like Darren Peterson to Washington. You're buying the Danny Ainge propaganda. You're like guzzling.
0: Oh, it's not. It's not about Danny Ainge.
1: No, it is.
0: It's this crazy owner.
1: The Utah stuff. I
0: think it's Ryan Smith. That if it was just the GM, I would not believe it. If it was just Ainge, but Danny Ainge works for Ryan Smith. Ryan Smith's a billionaire. Billionaires aren't used to being told no, and he's had so much invested in AJ DeBonsa for years that if you're telling me two first-round draft picks is all it's going to cost to get AJ DeBonsa, he's saying, score. Do that, because that's his guy. He has so much belief, and it's not for basketball reasons. It's in, like, I've invested in this person. This is a marketing thing. I want this guy to be the face of Utah because he was at BYU. And I it's so much more about that than it is about Danny Ainge. Because I think Danny Ainge works for him.
1: Yeah, but he's also negotiating against other billionaires. And if you think it was only going to take two first-round picks, why haven't they pulled the trigger yet?
0: Because I don't think it's gotten to multiple first-round picks yet. Danny Ainge is probably still doing this. And there's time. Like, I am willing to make that prediction and stand firm on it. That Utah is not going to get this close to having the number one pick and this close to getting to AJ DeBonsa. Also, there's a chance that Utah is listening to people say that Washington's going to take Peterson anyway. So if they believe that Washington's taking Peterson, they might stay pat and take it. But I think eventually it gets to a place where they don't want to risk it. And it probably matters a lot more to Utah that they secure AJ DeBonsa and they're sure they have DeBonsa than Washington, you know, moves back. I don't think Washington's the initiator here. I think Washington's going to be happy regardless what happens. And we'll see if Utah gets uncomfortable enough to jump at it. And I think they do. Just knowing what I've learned about billionaires. Other than the top pick, though, anything else?
1: I know you're a big Caleb guy. I dig it.
0: Okay. Well, you watched it up close, too. Like, you saw what I saw. It's not like I'm a crazy person for this. Like
1: I think he's better than Boozer. So I'm with you. I probably think that Wagler might go before Acuff, but there's like one pick that separates them.
0: I'm not the hugest Wagler guy.

0: five, but I like Wagler more than Mikael Brown.
1: He at least gets in a defensive stance. Gonna hurt.
0: That is true. What do we have to put this show to bed?
1: We are rebranding. Well, not we, but somebody's rebranding. I don't know if it's the right rebrand. I'll tell you about it next.
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0: fun stuff tonight. 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Shout out to our friends, 97.1 The Fan, their launch this week. What a launch for them. 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I mean, it doesn't get much better than Derek Fisher talking about LA sports out that way, so really wishing them the best of luck. 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The YouTube channel, that's been great. Shout out to everyone in the chat. Shout out to those who called in tonight. Free for All Friday, gigantic as always. Let's close things out by putting this show to bed.
1: So this is a major rebrand happening across the country, Josh. I'm sure you're very familiar with this, but Hooters is rebranding.
0: Is that right?
1: Yeah, they want to be more family-friendly because apparently booze with your wings is not family-friendly. They want to attract more, well, children to the establishment. I was stunned when I heard this.
0: Young children love breasts.
1: Yeah. I was going to let that one hang for a little bit more.
0: Anyway, was there what's the rebrand? How are they becoming more family friendly?
1: Well, they haven't put out a lot of information on that. They just want to become more family friendly. I don't know.
0: Have you ever been to a Twin Peaks? Have you ever been to that establishment?
1: It's the same thing, isn't it?
0: It they're just a little bit more extreme than Hooters is. It's a little bit, see, I didn't know what Twin Peaks was. I just know the show, Twin Peaks. And when I got to North Carolina, or where I'm at in Winston-Salem, where I did a show for 7.5 years, they were one of our big sponsors. And we did a show from there on Halloween. And I walk in, and I was not prepared for what I saw. I was like, oh, okay. This is a little different. Women in lingerie serving food. Pretty much.
1: What'd you get?
0: Wangs.
1: Interesting.
0: They were pretty good. Family-friendly Hooters.
1: I don't know that they'll ever get there. You have to completely rename yourself.
0: You know what? We need a sponsor for this segment. I think we do. Hooters would be a great one. Shout out to you. Put it to bed. Brought to you by Hooters. There is
1: not
0: an NBA.
1: Friendly.
0: There is an NBA play-by-play announcer. Won't say his name. It won't be anybody that you immediately think of. That every time he would visit North Carolina, he'd want to hang out. But only would want to go to one place, Hooters. It's the only place. So we'd go to Hooters and watch ball every time this NBA announcer was in town. One time I got to go somewhere else other than Hooters. I took him to Cookout. And he called his wife. He was like, I'm at a Cookout. They got something called Hush Puppies and Cheer Wine.
1: Make him sound old.
0: And
1: narrows down.
0: And I can get a chicken quesadilla and a corn dog as a side. Blew his mind.
1: Now, did he call his wife when he went to Hooters too, or is that just a Cookout thing?
0: Nah, he just called his wife when he went. Not when he went to Hooters. No, he's very familiar with their menu. Very familiar. Is there an NBA announcer that would be funny for you to suggest?
1: I don't think
0: hanging out with me at Hooters.
1: Anyone that wouldn't be funny, but I'm not just going to fire off names because then I'm just accusing people of going to Hooters.
0: Well, what's wrong with that? What if it was I walk in and the guy I'm talking about is in fact Mark Jackson and he points at me and says, Mama, there goes that man.
1: He was the one that.
0: Or if it was Breen and the wings get on the table and he says, Bang!
1: What they do in Hooters.
0: Have a great Memorial Day weekend, everyone.
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7: From the National Newsroom of the Canadian Press, I'm Lisa Laporte. Foreign Affairs Minister Anita Anand says 12 Canadians detained after an aid flotilla was intercepted while en route to the Gaza Strip are receiving urgent medical care in Turkey. She's condemned what she calls appalling abuse and says Canada is seeking accountability from Israeli personnel. Israeli prison officials deny allegations of mistreatment. Alberta Premier Danielle Smith is pushing back against separatist criticism, urging opponents to focus on the October referendum rather than calls for a leadership review. The vote will ask whether Albertans want to remain in Canada or begin a process toward a future separation referendum. The establishment of a National Marine Conservation Reserve on BC's Central Coast will protect an area larger than PEI. Six coastal BC First Nations signed an agreement with the federal and provincial governments that will designate around 6,700 square kilometers as part of the reserve. It's also designated as an Indigenous protected and conserved area. University of Victoria Professor of Environmental Studies Natalie Band says that's good news for the six First Nations partners.
8: By them being co-managers and using their own authority to designate them as Indigenous marine protected areas, their authority to manage and steward their own waters is being recognized by other levels of government in Canada.
7: A federal official says all fisheries, with the exception of bottom trawling, will be able to operate in the area once the agreement is finalized. A California community near Los Angeles is at risk of a massive explosion from a chemical leak.
9: 40,000 residents of Garden Grove in Orange County, south of L.A., have been told they have to evacuate because a toxic chemical is leaking from a tank at an aerospace factory. Orange County firefighters say there are two dangerous scenarios in this. The tank could either fail, leaking toxic chemicals all over the ground, or explode into a giant fireball. The leak was triggered on Thursday when a valve overheated on a 34,000-gallon tank containing a liquid used to make acrylic plastics. Alex Stone, ABC News, Los Angeles.
7: And a record has been set at El Capitan in California.
10: A 7-year-old boy has become the world's youngest person to ever climb El Capitan, the world's largest monolith. Joey Evermore takes over the record from his brother Sam, who made the climb when he was 8 years old and was also on hand to assist Joey in this expedition. Joey started as a 6-year-old, turned 7 on Wednesday during the climb, and reached the summit on Thursday evening. Joey's full name is Joey Danger Evermore, so yes, Danger is quite literally his middle name. Mike Dubusky, ABC News.
7: This is the Canadian Press. In sports, Canadian Shea Gilgeous-Alexander and the Oklahoma City Thunder beat the San Antonio Spurs 123-108 Friday to take a 2-1 lead in the NBA's Western Conference Final. In the NHL's Western Conference Finals, Vegas beat Colorado 3-1 to take a 2-0 series lead. The Toronto Blue Jays beat the Pittsburgh Pirates 6-2 in the opener of a 3-game interleague series at Rogers Centre. Toronto starter Kevin Gausman says he was able to get some strikeouts with his slider.
11: You know, that's a pitch that there's so many times over the course of my career where I felt like I had a guy set up for it, and you know, it's not really my bread and butter, so I kind of go with my other strengths. And so, yeah, I mean, if that's a pitch that keeps getting better, you know, that would be awesome.
7: Tomorrow's first pitch goes just after 3 p.m. Eastern Time. From the Canadian Press, I'm Lisa Laporte.
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1: The calls are rolling in across 300 markets in America, in Canada, however and wherever you listen or watch. Greatly appreciate that. 1 hour a week, the Jimmy Buffett rolls in. Free For All Friday, kicking off your weekend the right way. Memorial Day weekend at that. 310-840-4910. There is some NFL news this week that if you missed it, it's not good for the fans, and we'll talk about that momentarily. But let's go to Mr. Positive in Michigan first to kick off Free For All Friday the right way. Mr. Positive, let's get it going.
2: To my warriors, as I descend, as the night descends upon your mind, body, and soul, I want you to remember, you are the master of destiny, the center of light. Your future is waiting, so fight the good fight. Boom shakalaka. Do not let the darkness scare you. Do not fear the darkness. You are the light of the world. Let your dreams and goals shine through to the world and go for your dreams. And lastly, the Tigers, the Detroit Tigers, suck. We better get better. Or we're in the dumpster.
1: Who'd they lose to? I can't bring them up, Mr. Positive. I've said I wouldn't bring them up until they sweep somebody. Who did they lose to tonight, your Tigers?
2: As a matter of fact, I forgot. They lost 7-4. They suck.
1: To who?
2: In Detroit.
1: To who?
2: Warriors. Ah, God, someone help me. Raise. Oh, come on, you guys. Help the Warrior. Mr. Positive. 7-4. Baltimore. Baltimore, that's who they lost.
1: Thank you.
2: Oh, my
1: Thank
2: God.
1: Thank you.
2: You betcha, you guys. Love you all. Boom shakalaka.
1: Thank you. Gosh, it's unbelievable. Mr. Positive, kicking us off the right way. Here was the news, by the way, that you might have missed, and we'll get to all the Free For All Friday calls throughout this hour. 310-840-4910. You steer the ship for this hour and this hour only. The NFL's international policy is bad, bad news for football fans. If you missed it, the league said that they're going to go to 10 international games from 8. Okay, whatever. But then they said that teams would no longer be able to protect certain home games. This is no good. This is something that should be rejected. This is something fans should push back on. Local communities, especially business communities, should push back on it, especially that are dependent on business when it comes to home games and what might be brought from those home games. Think about certain rivalries in the league. How wrong it would feel if the Chicago Bears hypothetically wouldn't visit Lambeau Field in a certain year. Or if the Steelers don't visit Baltimore or vice versa. Think about NFC East rivalries. How wrong it would feel for one of those games to not be played at a home site and instead be played somewhere in Munich or Berlin. Protections, actually, you know what's even worse than rivalry games potentially being played internationally? How about cross-conference games? This is where protections are necessary. Here's a very good example of this, D-Day. Chiefs at Seahawks this year. That's a monumental game, right? That'd be one of those games that if you're trying to put it in a spotlight and sell it and go internationally, that makes sense to do it, right? Kenneth Walker facing the team that he just won a Super Bowl with. Because they are cross-conference opponents, these teams haven't met in 4 years. And the last time Seattle hosted Kansas City was 8 years ago. So normally for cross-conference games, and there are some exceptions where it happens sooner, but for most of them, it's a four-year cycle. You don't play team in the other conference, but every 4 years, which means for home sites, per site, you're talking about eight-year rotations. So think about this. If you're a Seahawks fan, actually, I think the game's in, no, it's in Seattle. If you're a Seahawks fan and you have never watched Patrick Mahomes before, you're excited. You want to watch him play in your stadium. Or how about you're in Seattle for whatever reason, you're a Chiefs fan. You're excited about the one time in 8 years they're going to be playing in Seattle. Well, if that game's international, the next time Chiefs, Seahawks would happen in Seattle again, 2034. Meaning Patrick Mahomes might never play another game in that stadium. And that's not a good thing. It isn't. That's why certain games should be protected. And there are more than enough games to avoid this, especially if they expand the schedule, which they're going to do eventually, to 18 games per team. The message that the NFL is sending this year, that they've sent recently on the international front, is not a good one. The message is essentially this. We've taken the American audience for granted. Thus, we are wanting to widen the pot elsewhere. We want to attract audience that does not care about us. So we're going to prioritize the audience that doesn't care about us while taking for granted this captured audience that we have in America. Assuming that you'll get the people that don't care and assuming the people that you have already, air quote, captured aren't going to go somewhere else. This is what justifies a predominantly Spanish halftime show with Bad Bunny, which the league said was intended to reach international audiences, or sending more games overseas. That's what we're seeing. And Rams 49ers is a good example. That's one of the best games on the schedule. Those might be the two most talented teams in the sport. And that game's going to Australia. This should sound familiar. A lot of talk about NASCAR this week because you got the Coke 600 right after the Indy and Indy 500, and Kyle Busch tragically passed away this week. But when Kyle Busch became an icon in the 2000s, along with Dale Earnhardt Jr. and Jeff Gordon and all these others, NASCAR was at its peak point in the 2000s. If you look at the ratings that NASCAR was drawing in at that time, it was astounding. And they were so great that they felt comfortable doing what? Abandoning traditional tracks in the South and abandoning traditional weekends in the South for unconventional markets, untraditional markets. Let's try to reach Vegas. Let's try to reach California. Let's try to play a race somewhere else. And then last decade, the ratings crashed because the fan base that they had taken for granted in the South bailed on them. You don't care about us, so we're going to go elsewhere. Is that going to happen to the NFL based on the news that we saw this week? No. But this international policy, while it isn't a breaking point yet, there is a breaking point that you can find. The question is, what might that be? An overseas Super Bowl? Will that be the turning point? Will that be that's the shining American event? Don't send that away. Congrats to Nashville, by the way, this week, officially getting the 2030 Super Bowl. What if it's having a team that is full-time overseas? Sending a team overseas the entire season that is based there. That would be absurd. The NFL should not be the league that takes that risk. Let somebody else do that, since you are king. You are on top of everything. But it's bad news for the fans, this news this week, and don't let anybody tell you differently. 310-840-4910 if you want in. Marty is in Indiana, and apparently Marty and I are linked at the hip on an opinion. I don't know what that take is, but that's what I'm being told in my ear. Marty, where are we aligned?
3: Because, Josh, this is my third time calling, we despise and hate the Yankees full yes. tilt. But yes. The reason I'm calling, remember last week when maybe you don't, but you brought up the Mookie Wilson story about the ball and when you got married, all that kind of stuff.
1: That's it. Yeah, I saw Mookie Wilson, to recap it real quickly. Saw Mookie Wilson on the field when I was a kid, and my brother presented the ball, and I have a Mookie Wilson signed baseball that means a lot to me. Yeah.
3: That story is gaining legs. I've told that story twice already.
1: What's the response you get?
3: Well, both of my good buddy from Little League days from 1972, he got a kick out of that. And my landlord, he's a bigger baseball fan than my buddy from Little League. They both got a big kick out of that. So
1: I love it. I love it. Thanks for sharing that with me. It's good to hear from
3: you. And real quick before we hang up, though, I'm just so glad. I thought you was dissing Bill Buckner because I didn't want to bring up the 1979 World Series, but you weren't dissing Bill Buckner.
1: 86 World Series. You don't have to bring up the 79 World Series. We don't need to do that.
3: So, well, you weren't even born yet.
1: That's true, I wasn't, but that's no excuse for me not to know what happens with my squad. I appreciate the call, though. It's good to hear from you. I hope you'll give us a call back. 310-840-4910. Let's go to Paul, who's in Detroit. Michigan is Mr. Positive's domain, and Paul apparently has serious issues with Mr. Positive. You're on Free For All Friday, which means you could steer the ship in whatever direction you please. Why is this the direction you want to steer things as my Apple Watch tries to talk to me?
4: My gosh, man, you had to bring it up. Mr. Positive. I am so positive that this guy has turned me negative. Anytime I hear anybody, Josh, it's nothing against your radio show or anything, but gosh, can you guys please quit taking his calls? Because it's just ridiculous. He comes on, oh, Mr. Positive, I want to talk about myself and how I'm this grand listener of yours and fan, and oh my gosh, he's full of praise and this, that, and other. And then he follows up with, the Tigers suck. You know, what kind of clown act is that? And then it's all about, I want to hear
1: my voice.
4: Do the
1: Tigers not suck? They are last place in the AL.
4: But isn't this Mr. Positive? Mr. Positive, positive, positive?
1: It is a good critique that Mr. Positive at points is pretty negative. So do we need a rebranding of sorts? Like, what would you recommend the rebrand be for Mr. Positive? What would you recommend?
4: Mr. Don't ever call again. How about that? Because he's embarrassing. He's embarrassing to Michiganders, dude. I'm full of it, bro. I'm like, he's making me
1: Are you not mad at your Tigers? Are you not mad at them for losing to a team I can't refer to until they sweep somebody by 3 runs?
4: I'm not mad at them, per se, because I would love to be, it'd be Field of Dreams for me to be out there, but you know what? I don't have that in me, obviously. I'm sitting here as a listener. But
1: I don't know that.
4: The thing is, I think it's Scott Harris. That's the problem. This guy has had way enough time to make this work. And he's just, you know, nickel and dimed and doesn't even want to spend any money on, you know, getting a critical hitter when we needed him last year at the trade deadline.
1: Hold one sec. Again, I'll push back a bit. Like, you, Tarik Skubal, they thought they were trying to pay him $19 million in arbitration. It ended up being $31 million, if memory serves. And then right after that is when they signed Framber Valdez, who's going tomorrow. And they also re-upped with Jack Flaherty. And there's one more
4: pitcher
1: that I'm forgetting that they brought back. Again, like, you can disagree with the evaluation, but to say that they haven't spent, they did spend.
4: But did they, really? Because they signed Baez, which, okay, that, when that had occurred, I was due.
1: 10th in payroll.
4: I felt like that was a good deal.
1: Tigers.
4: I'm sorry?
1: 10th in payroll, the Tigers this year. 10th in payroll.
4: Well, and you know, here's the thing. When Scott Harris was coming in, he was supposed to be this guru. You know, you got to hit the strike zone, and the guys have got to be able to control. You know, I'm talking about them on the mound. That was the key, is they had to, you know, you put it in the box, put it in the box, put it in the box. And then we go and get pitchers that don't even, the dude last year, I can't even remember his name now. We got him from like Minnesota or something. And he never pitched, not once in the bright lights, you know, and he's still on injured reserve. We got more guys on injured reserve. And I think it's a product of, when you come in and you have this philosophy that you have to rechange how guys go to the plate, and you can't work this. You got to work outside. I'm so frustrated.
1: All I'll say is, I hope this was cathartic, and that's why it's good to hear from you. I appreciate you. This is what Free For All Friday's about. It's good to have you.
4: And but here's the thing: I'm not mad at him. You asked me if I'm mad.
1: No. I understand. I understand. We got more to get to. 310-840-4910. Appreciate the call from Michigan. Hey, if it's okay for callers to have issues with each other and to have issues with your sports teams, but I do understand the rebrand potential of, all right, if you're going to be Mr. Positive, you should probably be super positive. I don't know. Just an idea. 310-840-4910. For this hour and this hour only, we're taking your free-for-all Friday calls where you can steer the ship in whatever direction you please. We're also looking at post-game sound, perhaps? OKC San Antonio? Chance to react to some of that as well, as OKC won by 15 tonight over San Antonio Game 3 of the Western Conference Finals. OKC up 2-1 in that series. All that next on Westwood One Sports Night.
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2: Now this update from the Canadian press. One of the Canadians on board a flotilla attempting to reach Gaza that was intercepted by Israel says she spent 4 days in Israeli captivity, forced to sleep with her hands tied behind her back, and was in a room with the lights constantly on. Activist Safa Chebbi says detainees faced violence, humiliation, and harsh conditions while in Israeli custody, but Israeli prison officials deny any abuse and call the accusations unfounded. Political fallout is growing around Alberta's separation debate due to Premier Danielle Smith unveiling a new referendum question. The October vote would ask Albertans whether to remain in Canada or begin the process toward a formal referendum on separation. A shipyard explosion in New York City has killed one person and injured several others, including firefighters. When fire crews arrived at the site on Staten Island, all available units were then called in as a search and rescue began and efforts to put out the massive blaze got underway. From the Canadian Press, I'm John Kennedy.
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0: It's Free for All Friday. 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
1: We're on 300 markets across this great country. Jimmy Buffett playing, starting Memorial Day weekend the right way. This hour, your one chance each week to steer the ship in whatever direction you please. Already been steered to some interesting places. Calls for Mr. Positive not to be taken anymore. Phone calls. Perhaps a rebrand for Mr. Positive. Baseball, some Yankee hate, that's fun. 310-840-4910. We do have Victor Wembanyama post-game sound after OKC went into San Antonio and kind of big-boyed the Spurs. Double-digit win in San Antonio to take home court back in the series. Before we get to that, let's go to Carter from Da Bronx. 310-840-4910. Carter, you're on Free For All Friday on Westwood One Sports Night. Where are you steering the ship?
2: Bada bing, bada boom. It's your boy, Carter, the truth. Joshy boy, my sweet, sweet Joshy boy. How you been, buddy? I miss you.
1: I'm doing well. It's a big, big weekend locally when you have the Carolina Hurricanes game two tomorrow night, my Canes facing Montreal, and then massive race weekend when you have the Coke 600, which is going to be emotional after the passing of Kyle Busch. You have the Indy 500 on Sunday, and a lot of people have Monday off. So that's all great.
2: And
1: Memorial
2: Joshy,
1: Day sales are all over the place.
2: Joshy, you're forgetting the most important thing, the most important event of Memorial Day weekend. What am I going to say, Joshy boy? What am I going to say?
1: Are you talking about Duke lacrosse facing Princeton and on the women's side,
2: Duke.
1: North Carolina facing Maryland? How about Notre Dame, Syracuse? That's on the men's side as well. That's good.
2: In general, this weekend is owned by lacrosse. Memorial Day weekend is lacrosse weekend. It's the penultimate weekend for college lacrosse. Unfortunately, there's no the Hopkins Blue Jays are out. I'm pulling for the Maryland women, but I think this year it's going to Syracuse. Mr. Joey Spallina is going to get his trophy this year. Probably going to be the Tuaritan winner. I just wanted to put that out there, Joshy, and if you're going to do anything on Monday, if you're going to watch one thing, it's got to be that championship, and we got two games tomorrow, okay? Second thing I want to say, let's frigging go. And what the heck was up with Mr. Sourpuss calling in here crying about Mr. Positive? Hey, if you got a problem with Mr. Positive, you got a problem with Carter from the Bronx, all right? Mr. Positive, you keep calling in, baby. You keep calling in and doing what you please. I hope your mother's doing well. Hey, if there's going to be any rebrand for when Mr. Positive is negative, okay? I have an idea here. When it's negative, Mr. Positive, that's Mr. HIV Positive. What do you think?
1: Oh my God. We'll do that. But that does remind me of the great South Park bit. Did you ever watch South Park D-Day?
3: Not a South Park guy.
1: It was a Magic Johnson episode talking about HIV and things. And the line that kept on being said, I think Cartman had HIV. It's like, I'm not just positive, I'm HIV positive. That was like the line that he would use over and over and over again. I'm going to use that as a segue. I don't know if there is a good segue out of that, but we'll go to V in Chicago, who is a Carolina Hurricanes fan. Since I brought up the Canes, I'm glad I didn't take off work tomorrow or yesterday, V, to watch game one. Glad I wasn't there in person. I won't be there tomorrow night either, but I'm scared. I'm scared for our Canes. How worried are you?
4: Okay, I'm going to be completely honest. I did not watch game one. I was busy watching my Wolves, which, shout out to them. Game one, game four versus the Griffins, and they're moving on to the Western Conference Finals. They're playing the Colorado Eagles, which is the Avalanche affiliate. So shout out to them. But once I got home, I watched some highlights, and we had 32 seconds of pure joy, and then it all went downhill. I'm going to be.
1: I was watching with a Canadians fan. A Canadians fan was in my house watching the first period of that game. I had to kick him out. Say, hey, vibes aren't good.
4: Okay, that's funny.
1: You had to go. And what happened afterwards? What happened afterwards? The Canes started getting back to their game. It's my fault.
4: Yeah. I'm going to be honest. We're going to do much better in game two. This is a gritty team. Yeah. They can come out of stuff like this. I mean, we've been perfect throughout the playoffs. Like, one playoff loss doesn't concern me. We're supposed to make mistakes. I feel like That was a wake-up call, and they're going to learn their lesson. So I don't know if you hear me. I'm raising up. I'm raising my rally towel. Hopefully they could get a win. Hopefully they can make this Kaniac heart kindle with joy on their birthday. Let's get a birthday win for me. Let's go.
1: It's your birthday tomorrow? Happy birthday.
4: Yep.
1: Enjoy yourself. Thank you. Happy birthday to you, V. There he goes. Go Canes. We'll see how they do tomorrow night. I hope you're right. Getting to the Western Conference Finals in the NBA. We just heard from Victor Wembanyama, this game having ended in the last hour. Here was Victor. This is probably the most noteworthy thing he had to say after the game. Putting it on himself. He lost this game by double digits. And Victor saying he needs to be better for his team.
5: Gotten a lot of defensive attention your whole career, all year, but has it felt the last couple of games like it's harder to get space, like they're crowding you a little more, making it more difficult on you?
6: I feel like I have trouble making my teammates better right now. If that's what I should do better. My shooting splits aren't terrible. I need to be more of a team player.
1: Victor didn't rebound it all that well, as I think Burton Baltimore was pointing out a short while ago. Victor, in terms of shooting the ball, I mean, 8 of 15, missed a couple of free throws. +4, if that matters to you at all. But that's what leaders do. You put the blame on your shoulders. De'Aaron Fox, he returned to the lineup for San Antonio, then went down limping off the court. You got a little bit of help back. Talking about Dylan Harper, good thing he wasn't injured so much that he couldn't play tonight. Here was Wimby on Fox and Harper's efforts.
6: Yeah, it pains me to see them in pain. I trust that they're going to be healthy soon and come back. But they should take care of their health. As always, like we did in game one, we're going to have them back.
1: They do need those guys to be healthy. Because Harper wasn't the same player that we saw in the first two series. Fox obviously got banged up when it was still a close game. You need those guys in if you're going to beat Oklahoma City, even if you muck up the game like they did tonight. One more from Wimby, moving it ahead. Now, do you let frustration get to you? Game 4, Sunday night. A game that San Antonio now needs to have.
7: It seemed like there was some frustration between him and Devin, maybe all of you guys. You know, you've obviously been in that situation when they're clawing at you and facing that physicality. What's that balance like, being frustrated but needing to kind of keep your composure?
6: There's no place for frustration. It's annoying, of course, but we're going to use that, you know, as energy.
1: To get more reaction to Oklahoma City and San Antonio game 3. Let's go to Paul, who's in Massachusetts. What's been your thought now? How has your opinion changed on this series based on tonight and now San Antonio trailing Oklahoma City 2-1 in the series, Paul?
8: Well, as Hulk Hogan would say, I'll tell you, brother, live via the Broad Street Bodega from the Whip City Westfield Westwood 1, this is wicked. And to put in terms of structure, as Spock would say, this is the most illogical and most awesome, what I call final, semifinal. Going into this series, these are two monster teams. And the unique part is San Antonio has all three aspects that are wicked: defense, perimeter shooting, and inside paint movement. And of course, Oklahoma, everyone knows, doesn't really have the three-point game, and they don't really need it because they're so wicked. They can move the ball in the paint, and I think they scored the most twos. And right off the rip, game one, double overtime, Ollie Foreman, Andre the Giant, Hulk Hogan, and right off the rip. And then Oklahoma comes back, and then tonight we saw something I don't think we could have expected. It was a change and shift in just simple fact that San Antonio came out like a house of fire and went up by 18. And then the second team comes in the second quarter, and the Oklahoma Thunder have a second team that's lightning. And that shifted and added a dynamic that I don't think anyone really expected. And, of course, they come on to dominate and continue to win in their stadium. This could be the moment tonight that shifts the curve in this. And this is the best part. Now out here in the East, you've got the Knicks that are just good, better, best. It's like watching Tyson with those eyes of an assassin looking left, looking right. You know someone's going to get knocked out. And whichever team gets to the finals, this is going to be a juggernaut final, because if New York and Brunson comes out and plays Superman, and if New York can be quick and move around and stop the player of the year, which they were able to do tonight in Oklahoma, they stopped their best player, I forget the name. This could be an awesome final. We haven't seen this in years.
1: Yeah, and here's the thing. I like the analogy, and I appreciate the call from Massachusetts. The analogy you make talking about boxing, because that's what tonight kind of felt like. It's not college basketball where it's single elimination. It's rounds to this. And it felt like tonight was round three, and it felt like a boxing match where in a 48-minute game there were 53 fouls called, and both teams attempting 33 free throws apiece. A lot of physicality. That third quarter felt like it took forever just to get through it. And OKC, which once had the label of being soft, did not look soft by any means tonight and found a way to win on the road, ripping back home court. But to your point about the Knicks, if the Knicks make quick work of New York, and that's why there should be urgency tomorrow, even though they're up 2-0 in Cleveland, such a great advantage, regardless of who you get between OKC and San Antonio. That series is going to be a long one, and we know it. And it's so physical that having the rest would be so helpful for the Knicks and give them a shot in that finals. Let's go to John, who's in Detroit. We've heard a lot from Detroit. We heard from Mr. Positive, and then we heard somebody have a problem with Mr. Positive, and then we heard somebody defend and in fact say that if you have an issue with Mr. Positive, you have an issue with him. I see, I'm not going to mention the team that beat the Tigers tonight because I'm a fan of that team and I disowned them earlier this week until they sweep a series this year. But you could talk about the team that lost to that team, those Detroit Tigers. John, where are you steering the ship?
9: Well, you have the best baseball hats in all time. Fred Lynn was one of my first baseball players that I got to meet. Yeah.
1: For those who don't know, by the way, what team is that? Just so you can say it. I can't, you know.
9: The Birds of the Orioles. Do you want to say it? Like, I don't know.
1: No, I can't. I'm not allowed to. So thank you.
9: I have no idea. Well, thank you very much. So Mr. Positive, he's a radio a legend, and I was like, who is this guy? So one day I reached out to this person, and it turns out, like, and I actually talked to him now, and he lives within me. I don't even know what he looks like or who he is, but he's a good dude. So, like, you gotta back him up. But yeah, Tigers are stink. Pistons, Wings, everything, but we are awesome. We're not a Cleveland type sports area. I don't know what your affiliation is, but like, I know when
1: I live in North Carolina, where the Carolina Hurricanes are my squad. I root for the team that beat your Tigers tonight, and those are teams. That's my affiliation. Those are my two teams that I root for.
9: Okay, but you're young pup, but like you put a lot of time in for schooling and for radio and things like that. So it's just curious to like where you come from, and it's fun. Yeah, nice. But Mr. Positive is like, he's just a fun dude, man. Like, leave him alone. He's great. But I like hearing what you're saying and like how you engineers break it down. And I'm sorry, you know, we from Detroit perspective, we just only talk about like the faults of the sports. I don't honestly care about the NBA finals or anything right now because it's like who flops worse and yada yada.
1: At least you got the Michigan Wolverines who won a basketball title.
9: Mike Spartan, but yes, sir.
1: Oh, no. Well, I mean, they're good too. Jeremy Fears is about to come back. Yeah. You made it to the Sweet 16. I mean, Izzo, that's not bad. I don't know.
9: It's awesome. Okay. It is fun. But, like, this is what it's fun to talk about. And thank you for being on the air.
1: It's so good to hear from you. Thanks for the call. 310-840-4910. You have the opportunity to steer the ship for another 20 minutes, and then that's it. Because we're going to go to L.A., one of our newest affiliates. It's 97.1 The Fan out that way. And we're going to be joined by EMAC or DMAC, pardon, who's going to drop by. That's Doug McCain going to drop by, and we'll get some perspective from the West Coast end of things. Up next, the last of those free-for-all Friday phone calls, and perhaps the best story in sports right now. This is Westwood One Sports Night.
0: Remember Deshaun Watson? He's been on IR the last 19 months. And now, the front runner to be the Browns starter. But Shedeur Sanders and Dylan Gabriel are coming for the job. As always, the quarterback carousel in Cleveland is one to watch. Westwood One Sports.
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0: say it? Like, I don't know.
1: No, I can't. I'm not allowed to. I'm not allowed to. So thank you.
0: I have no idea. Well, thank you very much. So Mr. Positive, he's a radio legend. And I was like, who is this guy? So one day I reached out to this person, and it turns out, like, and I actually talked to him now. And he lives within me. I don't even know what he looks like or who he is, but he's a good dude. So, like, you got to back him up. But, yeah, Tigers are stink, Pistons, Wings, everything. But we are awesome. We're not a Cleveland-type sports area. I don't know what your affiliation is, but, like, I know.
1: I live in North Carolina, where the Carolina Hurricanes are my squad. I root for the team that beat your Tigers tonight. And those are the two teams. That's my affiliation. Those are my two teams that I root for.
0: Okay, yeah, but you're young pup, but like obviously you put a lot of time in for schooling and for radio and things like that. So it's just curious to like where you come from, and it's fun. Yeah, but Mr. Positive is like, he's just a fun dude, man. Like, leave him alone. He's great. But I like hearing what you're saying and like how you engineers break it down. And I'm sorry, you know, we from Detroit perspective, we just only talk about like the faults of the sports. I don't honestly care about the NBA finals or anything right now because it's like who flops worse. Yada yada.
1: At least you got the Michigan Wolverines who won a basketball title.
0: I'm a Spartan, but yes, sir.
1: Oh, no. Well, I mean, they're good too. Jeremy Fears is about to come back. You made it to the Sweet 16. I mean, Izzo, that's not bad. I don't know.
0: It's awesome and it's fun. But like, this is what it's fun to talk about. And thank you for being on the air.
1: It's so good to hear from you. Thanks for the call. 310-840-4910. You have the opportunity to steer the ship for another 20 minutes, and then that's it. Because we're going to go to L.A., one of our newest affiliates. It's 97.1, the fan out that way. And we're going to be joined by D-Mac, who's going to drop by. That's Doug McCain going to drop by, and we'll get some perspective from the West Coast end of things. Up next, the last of those free-for-all Friday phone calls, and perhaps the best story in sports right now. This is Westwood One Sports Night.
2: Remember Deshaun Watson? He's been on IR the last 19 months. And now, the front-runner to be the Browns starter. But Shedeur Sanders and Dylan Gabriel are coming for the job. As always, the quarterback carousel in Cleveland is one to watch. Westwood One Sports.
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13: It's last call for phone calls on Free For All Friday. 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
14: Yes, last call for phone calls. Let the Buffett play. Wish I had margaritas next to me. Instead, I have just a couple of Gatorades, per usual. Doug McCain, 97.1. The Fan in LA, which launched this week, is going to join us in the next 20 minutes. Let's get to the calls, 310-840-4910. David's in Pittsburgh. Let's let you steer the ship. Are we talking Pittsburgh sports, David?
15: Yeah, sure, we are. A little bit not. Our favorite team is the Steelers, and when Mike Tomlin left with his staff, it was a breath of fresh air because the Steelers needed a new direction because that regime got stale in Pittsburgh pretty fast. And then my second favorite team is collegiate, is Ohio State. And when Arthur Smith left Pittsburgh, I'm like, okay, that's good. Now he's in Ohio State, which ain't good. And just not an Arthur Smith fan. And if you're a Wolverine fan, you ought to be loving that right now because I don't think he's going to help the guys out at all.
14: Hold one second, though. Would you have said it this time a year ago, though, or when Matt Patricia was hired, based on his NFL background, that you would have been super pumped if Matt Patricia was your defensive coordinator? He was awesome last year for you guys. You don't think an NFL head coach and a great offensive coordinator, that's how you get head coaching jobs, is going to do well with your guy, with Julian Sand?
15: The only way he's going to become better is if he's actually going to change his philosophy, because he loves his three tight end sets, and he loves running the ball, which Ohio State's a passing team with their wide receivers. And I don't know if he is capable of changing his philosophy on offensive configurations so they can play. And that's what kind of worries me.
14: I would just say that Arthur Smith, as an offensive play caller, it was not the largest of sample sizes in Pittsburgh. But the reason why you get head coaching jobs is because you're pretty damn good as a coordinator. And he nearly took Ryan Tannehill to the Super Bowl. Let's not forget that. And working with one of the best quarterbacks in college, and like you said, the best talent, I again will use the Patricia example. We could have been having this phone call at this time last summer, and you tell me, based on his NFL resume, why Matt Patricia wasn't going to be good for Ohio State, and he was incredible. So does it mean Arthur Smith's going to be that? Not necessarily, but I think you should be pretty excited that Ohio State's the type of program that they can hire former NFL head coaches to be coordinators.
15: He had Derrick Henry to help him out with Tennessee when he was the OC for them. And Derrick Henry is a beast, but he didn't have anybody in Atlanta that they could complement that. And granted, he did take Tannehill, and Tannehill was a pretty good QB when he played. He played pretty good for Miami. He also played pretty good for Tennessee.
14: Yeah.
15: But
14: yeah, be patient, and we'll revisit this. I'm not going anywhere, and if I'm wrong, I'll remember this conversation and I'll wear it. But I'm going to be optimistic about the Buckeyes, and I'll be optimistic about Arthur Smith. Thanks so much for the call. It's good to hear from you. I hope you'll give us a shout back on Free For All Friday some other time. D-Day, I said put a pin in this from last night. We didn't get a chance to talk about it. Is SNL back? This is my Free For All Friday submission. Is this cast? See, I always view SNL, and I know you know ball on SNL as I do. I view SNL like a sports team. And I think there are times you have rebuilding seasons and you have a lot of turnover and you need the cast to try to build chemistry and learn some things. Like, this cast now has been together a handful of years. You have the great Weekend Update crew of Shay and Colin Jost, and you have Mikey Day, who's been there a while now, the addition to Cam Patterson, who was on Kill Tony. And who's the lady on this season who's just become an absolute star, who's the next Kate McKinnon type, the next Tina Fey?
9: Ashley Padilla. She's the best.
14: Amazing. She's the star. And if she's back for another season, SNL, I think, is back. I think it's been really, really good. And it was after a few seasons where I didn't think it was that great, but I think it's like sports. Do you like that analogy that, hey, sometimes you turn over a lot of talent, and then sometimes you got to build it back up, build up a roster?
9: I do. I don't think I was ever as down on SNL as you were. I didn't think it sucked.
14: I didn't say that. I always liked the show. I liked the institution. I'll tell you the most annoying thing that people do with SNL, by the way. I hate it when people just say, oh, this is absolutely the best cast and it isn't close, and today it's just terrible. I hate when people do that. Because then my follow-up question is always, when did you go to high school? When were you in college? And it's always in that period, the cast that they talk about. Oh, I mean, nothing's better than when Will Ferrell was there, and then it was Jimmy Fallon and Tina Fey on the desk. Or
9: Jimmy
14: in
9: Fallon
14: more recent years.
9: Nothing for me.
14: Except, but some people love it.
9: Fallon, I think your comedy chops suck.
14: 10 years later, there's people that would say, oh, yeah, when it was Fred Armisen, Kristen Wiig, and Will Forte and Seth Meyers, that's when it was at its best. And if you go back further, Farley, and then with the Eddie Murphy crew, the show's an institution. It's an institution, and that's why, again, I'm surprised it's still going. I'm surprised that Netflix or somebody hasn't decided to do Friday Night Live, and you can go a little bit further when you can make jokes and not have to worry about the FCC and all. But there's a respect there where no one tries to usurp ground there, and it's an institution. And I think the cast is good again. I think it's good.
9: I wish somebody would try a Friday Night Live just to see it bomb and blow up, because the idea of what it is insanity. I can't wait for it. When Lorne Michaels eventually retires and Tina Fey runs it, we're in good hands. Because Tina Fey is one of my favorites of all time.
14: Huge fan of Tina Fey. I could see Russia from my house. 310-840-4910. Let's go to Brandon, who's in Chicago. Brandon, you're on Westwood One Sports Night. Where are you steering the ship?
11: Hey, what's good, Josh? Thanks for taking my call, man.
14: Sure. What do you think?
11: So, two things real quick on the NBA. Do you think the Spurs should try and defend SGA one-on-one? Because it seems like he's making all the right reads, and it's leaving, you know, for wide-open threes. Maybe just let SGA beat you, and then if he beats you, he does. And then on the MLB front, you know, I was watching the Cubs versus the White Sox last weekend, mm-hmm. I'm actually a Cubs fan, but the White Sox are playing a really good brand of baseball. They're a fun team to watch.
14: Murakami hits bombs, man. That guy's awesome.
11: I think they have more all-stars than the Cubs, actually, you know, with, you know, Murakami, Montgomery, Vargas, and then they got Martin pitching. Do you think they should try and, you know, bolster up their team at the trade deadline, maybe try and get some more pitching, and then they got another young guy in Braden Montgomery, mm-hmm. you know, down in the system.
14: I don't know. I mentioned this, and thanks for the call. I mentioned that Memorial Day is a weekend that a lot of managers, GMs, execs circle in baseball because it's a good round point to figure out where your team's at. Are you a buyer? Are you a seller? They're like a game over 500, I think. Oliver, thumbs up or thumbs down? Is Murakami the second best Japanese hitter that we've got in baseball right now after Otani? I'm trying to think. Like, I know you have great pitchers that are Japanese, but Murakami, he's close to 20 bombs already, and he just hits nukes.
16: Say probably right now, yes, but Seiya Suzuki is also right there. He's fantastic for the Cubs, too.
14: Great submission. So I don't know yet. It's too soon to say that. In terms of how you defend SGA, I think it's a pick-your-poison situation. I think being as physical as they've been proved not to work that well tonight. We'll see how Game 4 is officiated. Alan in Toronto, you're the last free-for-all Friday phone call. Let's make it a good one, Alan.
17: Aaron announced that it's going to be his last year in 2026. I don't agree with that. He should have just said that he waited till the end of the year and say, I'm officially retired now. I announced my retirement. And he did not warrant a $9 million raise. Art Rooney II and Omar Khan, what were they thinking? Their rear ends must have been thinking. Look at his stats. 3,322 passing yards, 24 touchdowns. Very, very pedestrian. Only 7 interceptions. He was not known as an interception man. 65% completion rates, but only 3.7 yards per throw. And he had 21 carries for 61 yards and one TD. Not good at all, you know. And they had a very disastrous wild card against Houston, 30-6 loss. And the very best I can give him is a question mark. 42 years old is very, very old for a quarterback, and he's an insecure world, and the bubble could burst at any time. I don't agree with that $9 million raise. It's crazy.
14: Let me explain it so it doesn't sound as crazy. I appreciate the phone call, as always, from Toronto. Legendary sports caller from Toronto. I think it's more agent work here. The Steelers feel that Rodgers is an upgrade over whatever they have in the building at the moment. They were planning on him to come back. And since it's a one-year deal it's not something that's going to hamstring you paying $9 million more. It's not like something, if you have it for this year, great. Most of the hay is in the barn already with what your roster is. So I wouldn't get too hung up on the fact he's getting paid $9 million more. I don't think you should view it through the merits of how he played. They want Aaron to be their quarterback. They have the money to spend it. Great. There's a negotiation that ends you in that spot. But in terms of him being the best option, I don't think there were a lot of great alternatives available for Pittsburgh. When talking about LeBron's Laker legacy and whether or not he will be returning to L.A., I think it's wise to talk to somebody that's actually on the scene. So as we put Free For All Friday in our rearview mirror, we go to Doug McCain, D-Mac, from our show's newest affiliate, and he joins us next on Westwood One.
18: 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On May 11th at approximately 4:45 a.m., police received a report of property damage to a vehicle while at the intersection of Fairway Road North and River Road East. Through the investigation, it was determined that the victim was stopped at the intersection when the rear window was damaged. The damage appeared to have been caused by a projectile consistent with a pellet gun. No physical injuries reported, and the investigation is ongoing.
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21: From the National Newsroom of the Canadian Press, I'm Lisa Laporte. Screening measures have been put in place at Canadian borders amid a deadly Ebola outbreak in Africa. Canada's chief public health officer says quarantine officers will be at the border to assess incoming travelers flagged during screening. The director general of the World Health Organization has said the risk of Ebola in the region it's affecting in Central Africa is now very high, while the global risk remains low. A Canadian who was on board a flotilla in the Mediterranean where the Israeli military detained her is talking about her 4 days in captivity. Safa Chebi says she has bruises on her knees and forehead, was forced to sleep with her hands tied behind her back, and had her hijab pulled off. Israeli prison officials are denying any abusive behavior reported by flotilla members who were en route to the Gaza Strip with humanitarian aid when they were detained on Monday. The Ontario government is heading to court to try to block the release of internal documents tied to its controversial blue license plates.
22: The move follows repeated orders from Ontario's Information and Privacy Commissioner, who ruled the records must be disclosed after a Freedom of Information request by the Canadian Press. The Ford government argues that the documents contain confidential policy advice about how to deal with the plates, which were rolled out in 2020 and were quickly criticized for being hard to read at night and falling apart quickly. The commissioner had already rejected the position twice, finding there is strong public interest in understanding how the province planned the rollout and eventual replacement of the plates. Opposition parties say the court challenge is part of a broader pattern of reduced transparency, while the government insists it is simply defending cabinet decision-making confidentiality. John Kennedy, The Canadian Press.
21: Tulsi Gabbard is stepping down as U.S. Director of National Intelligence, citing her husband's health.
23: Tulsi Gabbard shares her husband was recently diagnosed with a rare form of bone cancer, saying she's stepping away from public service to be by his side. President Trump reacted on social media, posting in part, quote, "Tulsi has done an incredible job and we will miss her." In recent months, Gabbard and the Trump administration appeared out of sync, sending mixed messages ahead of the war with Iran. Gabbard is now the fourth cabinet member to leave the administration in 3 months. All have been women. Her last day will be the end of June. Christiane Cordero, ABC News, Washington.
24: I wanna rock right now. I'm Robinson, I came to get down. I'm not internationally known, but I'm known to rock the microphone because I get stupid.
21: And MC Rob Bass has died at the age of 59. He and DJ Easy Rock hit it big in 1988 with their crossover hit, It Takes Two. The song became a staple of clubs, was featured in a few films, and was later sampled by other artists. Bass's family says he died after a battle with cancer. This is the Canadian Press. In sports, Canadian Shai Gilgeous-Alexander and the Oklahoma City Thunder beat the San Antonio Spurs 123-108 to take a 2-1 lead in the NBA's Western Conference Final. In the NHL's Western Conference Finals, the Vegas Golden Knights beat the Colorado Avalanche 3-1 to take a 2-0 series lead. The Toronto Blue Jays beat the Pittsburgh Pirates 6-2 in the opener of their three-game interleague Major League Baseball series. Jays manager John Schneider says he was pleased to see his team tack on three insurance runs in the eighth inning.
0: Yeah, that was good inning there, kind of adding on, and we're really light in the bullpen today anyway. But that was good to see a couple big swings early and taking advantage of some of their mistakes. But the eighth inning was nice.
21: It was the opener of a six-game homestand for the Blue Jays. From the Canadian Press, I'm Lisa Laporte.
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0: to the wild, wild west for one half of D-Mac and Ryder from our brand new LA affiliate 97.1. The Fan joins us. It's Doug McCain, D-Mac live 2 to 6 p.m. Pacific time. 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D-Mac, congrats on the launch. Thank you for the time. Let's start with the Lakers. We've been talking a lot about them tonight. Start with LeBron James. Let's start here. What's your confidence level that he stays or he goes?
1: LeBron's then saying, okay, I want to get a max contract. I want to get paid what I'm worth. And if you're LeBron, you just look at the second round series against the Thunder, knowing that you were a 41-year-old that was the best player on the court because you're better than Austin Reeves, who's about to potentially get a deal that's anywhere between $200 to $241 million. And then your franchise player, Luka Doncic, was injured, yet you were still the guy that was out there producing, and you were the best player. But I think from an option standpoint, there's really just not a lot of teams out there that have cap space that he would want to go to, right? You got the Bulls, you got the Nets. He's already said he doesn't want to go to a team that's rebuilding. And then you where the Cavs are, which everyone kind of wants to just have him go there for a third straight time, a storybook ending. A lot would have to happen for him to go there. And would he really go there for the minimum just to go home? Or does he want to stay in L.A. where he's been for a long time, where his family lives, where his daughter's growing up, his son's growing up, and then also his son is on the team? So I still feel like he's going to end his career with the Lakers. And here's the thing, too. If you're the Lakers, this is a 26-6 guy that you don't have to commit a long-term contract to. But if they're not going to bring him back, there's not a lot of better options. So perfect world is he comes back on a $20, $30 million deal, something in that range, and then you could still have some pieces for Luka and Reeves, maybe get a center, maybe get a 3-and-D wing. So my gut tells me LeBron James is going to be back in L.A.
0: Being joined by D-Mac, Doug McCain, joining us from 97.1, The Fan in L.A. This is where we need your perspective. We need the perspective of an Angelino, because from afar, it would seem his Laker legacy is a little bit tricky. Top five player all time, but almost certainly not a top five Laker, considering how many great players have played there for such a long time. But eight seasons isn't a small amount of time, and obviously the title. If this is it, what do you think his Laker legacy is?
1: It's complicated, and you're absolutely right. You hit the nail on the head there where it feels like just the stature of him, right? He's arguably the best player to ever play, but he's not embraced in this town like a Kobe, and rightfully so, because Kobe plays his entire career here, or even some other Lakers that we've seen in the past, the Magic Johnsons, even the Shaquille O'Neals. But I do think that in due time, there will come a point where Lakers fans will realize that this is a franchise that wasn't sniffing the playoffs before LeBron. And he wanted to be a Laker because he wanted to continue to build as a media mogul. He wanted to be in Space Jam 2. He wanted to raise his family in L.A. And the truth is that just by deciding to be a Laker, he made this franchise relevant once again. They got back to the playoffs, and they won a championship. It just was a different type of championship, right? It was in the bubble down in Orlando. Even though they won it, you didn't have what you typically have here in L.A., and that is a big parade down Figueroa with the double-decker buses and the big rally, and you see LeBron, and you're celebrating like that. So, yeah, I always say when it comes to LeBron James that it almost feels like a stepdad's love, right? He's the stepdad that, like, took care of you. He paid for the bills. He helped raise you. But at the end of the day, like, hey, you're still my stepdad, right? That's just kind of how it feels with LeBron James. But the truth of the matter is if it weren't for LeBron James, there would be no Anthony Davis, there would be no championship, and there would be no Luka. So I think that eventually he'll get his flowers. I expect one of his jerseys to be retired. Honestly, I think he's going to get a statue at the end of the day. He delivered a championship at the end of the day, but hey, for whatever reason, he's just not embraced like that in this town. I just don't think he ever will be.
0: Is part of it Kobe versus LeBron debates from way back when?
1: Certainly. I mean, some fans won't admit it, but there's a lot of Lakers fans. I remember when he first signed here, when there was a bunch of murals that were put up around town, around Venice, downtown L.A., and they were vandalized. Like, you just signed the King James, and people here in L.A. were vandalizing it. And I think that, look, it's just a timeline thing, right? When Kobe was chasing championships, he won a couple post-Shaq. LeBron was seen as the face of the league at one point. They kind of took that from Kobe, and there was always the debate. Who's better, Kobe or LeBron? The thing is, Kobe totally embraced LeBron when he signed here. He tweeted about him, saying, let's push the game forward. He gave him a lot of love on passing his scoring record. But that's certainly it right there. And I think, too, there is the Bronny James, right? The Bronny James element to this where, look, I mean, would a guy that averaged 5-2-2 get drafted in the second round and, mind you, get a four-year guaranteed contract unless his dad wasn't LeBron James, right? Because he was LeBron James' son, he got that job. He got picked in the second round. He was a Laker. I think some people don't like that. But the Kobe thing is certainly a factor, and that's just kind of what it is.
2: Flipping the football as we're visiting with Doug McCain, D-Mac joining us from 97.1 The Fan. The Rams just might be the best team in the NFL. Matthew Stafford, of course, last season's MVP, signs a one-year extension this week that locks him through 2027. Considering they drafted Ty Simpson in round one not even a month ago, was this extension always part of the plan, or is this a bit of a surprise?
1: 100%. This was always a part of the plan. It doesn't really impact the timeline of Ty Simpson all that much, just because, look, the way the deal is structured, even if Matthew Stafford wants to play it out for 2026, let's say they win a Super Bowl, he can still retire. He doesn't have to come back for 2027. But if he does play well and he wants to continue his career, it makes it a lot easier to do that. The Rams have revisited a deal with Matthew Stafford every year for the last couple of years, 2024, 2025, and now 2026. They've done things to his contract to assure he's still the quarterback of the Rams. And look, this was insurance, because the truth is that Lesney, the Rams general manager, made it very clear last year that they were going year to year with Matthew Stafford. They respected it, and even though it is an extension, he did get a raise, right, where with the incentives, he could be at $60 million. That would tie him with Dak Prescott. So they're taking care of him, but they're also looking for the future. So it's a move for the present and a move for the future, and they just don't want to be in a position where if all of a sudden Matthew Stafford decides to retire after 2026, they have no options at the quarterback spot. Now, the tough thing there is that, let's say he does play that out, that's 2 years of Ty Simpson sitting. And yes, it's a good thing because he's watching Matthew Stafford. He's learning in the Sean McVay ecosystem. But you're not going to get a lot of time to evaluate him for that fifth year on the rookie contract as well. So it is tough. I think Rams fans are split on it. Some understand the move. Some say this is a win-now team that was a couple plays from getting to the Super Bowl, and they would like to see a piece that could help them this year. Because if you see Ty Simpson in 2026, it means something bad happened for the Rams, right? So he really can't help this team this year when they're supposed to be all in.
2: I spent quite a bit of time in L.A. because my brother lived in North Hollywood for nearly a decade. Actually, he was a Rams season ticket holder when they won the Super Bowl 5 years ago. Got a chance to attend that game at SoFi. My understanding of the city as a sports town is that the Lakers and Dodgers come before everything. But what would you say is a misconception about L.A. as a sports city?
1: I would say the misconception is that they're not as obsessed, and I don't want to use the word toxic, but I think I'll use the word toxic, as some crazed East Coast markets, right? Like the Phillies, you think of the Bostons and the New Yorks, where you get the callers that are going crazy about their team. People in L.A., fans of the Dodgers, who I also cover, in the Lakers and the Rams and USC and UCLA, like, they're so incredibly passionate about this team on the same level as those crazy East Coast cities. And if the Dodgers lose, it's a major issue here. If the Lakers lose and it doesn't look like they're competing for championships, it's a major issue here. So I think L.A. is one of the most underrated sports cities in America. And I always hear this thing about L.A. where they say, there's so many other things to do. You go to the beach, you can go hiking, you can go here, you can go there. I'm born and raised here. I've never gone to the beach or gone hiking over watching or going to a sports event. Like, I don't care where you live, sports is still number one. And we definitely live and die vicariously through our teams here. So I think it's a very underrated sports city. I think the fans are as passionate here as they are in the Chicago's, New York's, Philly's, Boston's, wherever you want to say.
2: On the way out, D-Mac, we need your help to help us settle something that we've been talking about the last couple weeks. I'm in North Carolina, where our state just got Whataburger. I've tried it last week for the first time. where are you on Whataburger versus In-N-Out?
1: Great question. So I was in Dallas a couple years ago, and I tried Whataburger at the airport. So I don't know if it's a 100% authentic best version of that. I wasn't as impressed as Max Muncy is a friend of mine, plays for the Dodgers, and he swears that Whataburger is superior to In-N-Out. And I always tell him, like, dude, I went up to him, I was like, you're crazy, dude. Like, it's not even close. In-N-Out, double-double, chopped chilies, animal style, the lettuce, the cheese, the grilled onions. I just think it's a better burger just because it's superior in the quality with the fresh ingredients. I'm not hating on Whataburger. I'm really not. But I'm telling you, blind taste test. Like, if an alien came down here today, right? If an alien came down here today and we gave him a Whataburger or an In-N-Out, 10 times out of 10, guarantee he's saying In-N-Out's the superior burger. I promise you that.
2: I think I buy that because I'm an In-N-Out guy. Presentation also matters as well. So I think I'm with you on this. You've sided with me here, D-Mac. Hey, with all the work that you do with the Dodgers as well, you better make sure to tune us in on your drives home from Dodger Stadium. We really appreciate the time here on Westwood One Sports Night and so happy about the launch at 97.1 The Fan.
1: Awesome. Hey, really appreciate it. Always great to talk sports. North Carolina, another great sports state. I see all the helmets in the background. Keep doing your thing, my man. East Carolina, like I said, one of the best logos, one of the best helmets that we've seen. It's great stuff, man. So, yeah, thanks for having me on, and have a great weekend.
2: Yeah, that's right over there, the East Carolina logo. There goes D-Mac from our friends in Los Angeles. It looks like there's some muttering and there's some conversations afoot on the show. Put those big old cans on, Oliver, because we need to get a resolution on this with you and Denton. Was that satisfactory for you, D-Day, listening to D-Mac's logic on Whataburger or In-N-Out over Whataburger?
3: No. Do you think, hold on, time out. Before Oliver gets in here, did you think a guy that is born and raised in L.A. that reps everything L.A. was going to say anything even remotely not positive about In-N-Out Burger?
2: They have Whataburger in L.A.,
3: that would be like
2: LA,
3: you dissing
2: right?
3: North Carolina.
2: Hold one sec.
3: It's literally a staple of Los Angeles.
2: But this is in the Big Lebowski, which might be the most L.A. movie ever. I think one of the central talking points is that I think I'm right on this, that he prefers Whataburger to In-N-Out. Like, isn't Whataburger a thing in L.A. too? I know it's Texas-based, but Oliver, you have Whataburgers all over the place there, right? Am I wrong on this?
4: I don't know. Definitely not in, like, L.A. City. Maybe, like, on the outskirts of L.A. County and if you go north into Ventura County. But who cares? In-N-Out's better. That's about it. That's all I got.
2: Okay, I think it's a good retort on D-Day's part. And also, like, I thought you were going to say, yeah, having it in the airport, probably not the best sampling. Just like me not knowing there weren't onions on it set me back. I'm going to go back, D-Day. I'm going to go back and give it a second sampling. Because, again, it was overall a positive experience. This is why you're you, man. It's the right retort.
3: This is why I'm me, because
2: it's,
3: of burgers.
2: It's a fair... Well, it's one of the reasons.
3: You sound like my PCP.
2: No. I just don't like yes man who are like, yes, host, you are absolutely right. No. I'm gonna tell you the truth. I need the truth telling. I need fair reaction and retorts. It's what keeps us honest. It's what keeps us accountable. It's always good. Like, you have Batman that's over your shoulder in your video. Like, you kind of are the Batman of this show. You keep this show safe.
3: Thank you.
2: From being reckless.
3: On my skin, too, so I better be Batman.
2: And unaccountable. You are the producer. You're not the producer that we deserve, but you are the producer that we need. It's the way I'll put it, D-Day.
3: I could be both.
2: 310-840-4910. Here's our question we're asking. If LeBron is done with the Lakers, where does he belong in Laker lore? Because I thought I might have been speaking out of school, out of turn, to say that, all right, LeBron, not a top five Laker. LeBron, not. It's a little bit of a tricky legacy. I thought I was worried bringing that
5: to an Angelino, and Doug was like, yo, yeah, it is tricky. It is a little complicated. But where do you stand on it? 310-840-4910 if you want it. If he is done with the Lakers, his 8 years, what does it mean? Where does it belong? Where does he belong in Laker lore specifically? Coming up, we are very close. In addition to that, we are very close to seeing the funniest holdout in the history of the NFL. Keep it here on Westwood One Sports Night.
6: Aaron Rodgers says this season is his last.
7: 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Yeah.
6: Will Rodgers go out like John Elway and Peyton Manning did with a Lombardi trophy in his hands? Westwood One Sports.
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20: One of the Canadians on board a flotilla attempting to reach Gaza that was intercepted by Israel says she spent 4 days in Israeli captivity, forced to sleep with her hands tied behind her back, and was in a room with the lights constantly on. Activist Safa Chebbi says detainees faced violence, humiliation, and harsh conditions while in Israeli custody, but Israeli prison officials deny any abuse and call the accusations unfounded. Political fallout is growing around Alberta's separation debate due to Premier Danielle Smith unveiling a new referendum question. The October vote would ask Albertans whether to remain in Canada or begin the process toward a formal referendum on separation. A shipyard explosion in New York City has killed one person and injured several others, including firefighters. When fire crews arrived at the site on Staten Island, all available units were then called in as a search and rescue began and efforts to put out the massive blaze got underway. From the Canadian Press, I'm John Kennedy.
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0: About an hour and a half from where I sit, Winston-Salem, North Carolina, there is the capital city of what they call the Old North State, Raleigh, North Carolina. That's where the Carolina Hurricanes are going to face the Montreal Canadiens. Game two of the Eastern Conference Finals. Right across the street in the parking lot from the home of the Hurricanes, Lenovo Center, is the NC State football stadium, Carter Finley Stadium, the home of the Wolfpack. And when players graduate from that program to the NFL, they have a saying at NC State recognizing those players as hashtag Pack Pros. Let's talk about one of those Pack Pros, because the Pack Pro at hand here is inching closer to engineering the most hilarious holdouts in the history of the NFL. This is a real report from Adam Schefter of ESPN on X tonight. Jacoby Brissett and the Arizona Cardinals remain significantly apart on any rework deal. This is your reminder that, hashtag Pack Pro, Jacoby Brissett is still in Arizona. The ESPN report reads, quote, after months of negotiating, Brissett has not attended any of the Cardinals' voluntary OTAs or the voluntary offseason programs as he waits for a new contract for 2026. And here's one more nugget from the story. Quote, the gap in negotiations puts into question whether Brissett will report to the Cardinals for next week's OTAs. This is funny on so many counts, but there are two that really stand out. Number one, 33-year-old Jacoby Brissett feeling secure enough to hold out after the Cardinals went 3-14 with him at the helm last year is crazy, especially with Arizona this offseason bringing in both Gardner Minshew, East Carolina Pirate, great by the way, and Carson Beck. You brought in both those quarterbacks, and you're going to hold out thinking that goes well for you? So that's funny. Number two, the hangup is that Brissett is reportedly looking for more guaranteed money than Minshew received. How much money guaranteed did Minshew receive? Glad you asked. Barely $5 million. So let's round up for Jacoby Brissett and say, what gets this done? What gets Jacoby Brissett, who is in line to be the Cardinals' starting quarterback, what gets him to OTAs and mandatory minicamp and training camp, getting ready for the season, is $6 million. That's what stands in the way between Arizona and Jacoby Brissett.
5: making $6 million a year would make Jacoby Brissett the 33rd highest paid quarterback in the NFL. Welcome to the Bidwell run, Arizona Cardinals. You cannot overstate how badly run this organization is. This is the worst run organization in the league. The Jets get talked about a ton. The Browns get talked about a ton. But the reason that is because those fans are not apathetic. Those fans are great, and they love their teams, and they believe, and they yell, and they shout, and they tell you how mad they are. The Cardinals are so bad that they've beaten their fans into apathy. That organization, you want to talk about the longest drought without having won anything. Yeah, they're one of the teams that haven't won a Super Bowl. They haven't won an NFL championship since 47. Jets at least won a Super Bowl. Browns have the Otto Graham days. You can at least hold, you know, hang your hat on that. This organization, with a new head coach and a brutal division, the worst division to be in if you're a struggling team. L.A., Seattle, San Francisco all won at least 12 or 13 games last year. Seattle winning the Super Bowl. They're going to be the worst team in the NFL. Like, let's play a game. Let's play a game called When Do the Cardinals Get Their First Win? And how bad is Arizona? As I'm trying to play this game on the fly, I Google Cardinals schedule and St. Louis Cardinals pop up before you get to Arizona. So let's filibuster and get up the schedule. Here we go. Cardinals at Chargers. Loss. Seahawks at Cardinals. Loss. Cards at 49ers. Loss. Cardinals at Giants. Ah! It's on the road, though. Loss. But then you're back home. The Lions. For the sake of Dan Campbell, let's hope that's not a loss for Detroit. Loss for Arizona. Then you're back on the road. Where to? Boss. Rams. Loss. Broncos at home. Lost. Cardinals at Cowboys. Rod Tidwell's not walking through that door. Loss. Show me the money. That's what Jacoby Brissett is saying. Cardinals at Seahawks. Loss. Rams at Cardinals. We're in November. Loss. I'm sure it's going to get easy at some point, right? Cardinals at Chiefs. Loss. Commanders at Cardinals. There's the win. D-Day. Cardinals over the Commanders on November 29th. I think we've discovered it. For your sake, I'm just going to say loss and move it along. Eagles, Cardinals, loss. Jets, Cardinals, December 20th. There it is. Game of the year. Sunday night football. Get on it. Dun, dun, dun, dun, dun, dun, dun, dun. I've been waiting all season for Jets, Cardinals. Cade Klubnik versus Carson Beck. Anyone? December 20th. Fire it up. Pre-Christmas classic between those two. The Cardinals potentially getting their first win. Dear God, that's tough. So they're going to have the number one pick in the draft. And tanking probably is the smart play, but we can't give them credit because they're not building the right way. Like, their GM is awful. Monty Ozenfort, just look at the draft. The fact that they're not close right now makes the draft they just had absolutely, positively inexcusable. When you're not close, drafting a luxury item like a running back in the top five is wild. How wild is it? Well, given how rookie salaries are slated, the fact that you drafted Jeremiah Love third overall means before he takes an NFL snap, he just signed the most lucrative guaranteed contract any running back has signed in NFL history. That is true because Cardinals. And then if you don't think that's a, when you have a ton of positions that need a positions of need at premium positions, you'd think you'd prioritize those. No, you draft a running back. Round two, you go offensive guard? You can find plug-and-play offensive guards on the waiver wire sometimes. What are you doing? And then you draft a quarterback and Carson Beck in round three when you're going to be so bad in the quarterback drafts next year. You're going to be drafted a quarterback a year from now, so Carson Beck's never going to play for you. What's the point? Horrific. You can't overstate how badly run the Arizona Cardinals are. The big news of the night is San Antonio, Oklahoma City, Game 3. This series has officially become a boxing match. A heavyweight title fight, multiple rounds, and Game 3 had Oklahoma City winning the card, taking round three to go up 2-1 in the series. It's officially become a boxing match. The physicality of this series has officially taken center stage. Look no further than the foul count. Both teams have just decided, hey, let's foul every play and see if the refs are going to call it. So those who complain about, well, too many whistles tonight, were they fouls or were they not? They were fouls. And it's clearly strategic. It's not just one side. Both teams, 53 fouls were called tonight. 33 free throws apiece, directly even. Both teams know what they're doing. Not one side is benefiting more than the other. We're not doing complain about the refs sports talk tonight. Stephon Castle constantly holding and getting physical on SGA, which, by the way, worked kind of successfully. He didn't have a great shooting night, 6 of 17. Problem is he got to the free throw line, was a perfect 12 of 12. The Oklahoma City, Hartenstein, the way that he defends Victor Wembanyama, getting physical. Injuries as a result, once again, it's a huge part of the story. De'Aaron Fox returns, but then he goes down in the second half. Dylan Harper, he played, but clearly not 100%. He came off the bench, not playing his normal minutes, not his normal production. Jalen Williams out with the hamstring re-aggravation from game two. There was even a skirmish in the second half where Castle was fouled hard going to the rim by A.J. Mitchell, and it was later upgraded to the flagrant foul. And honestly, this made the win for Oklahoma City even more impressive. It was the most impressive win Oklahoma City's had this year. This is the third year in a row that OKC's had the best record in the Western Conference. And early on during this run, OKC was given the label of being soft. At least Chet Holmgren was given that. SGA gets some of that with some of the embellishment stuff. There were the fans chanting flopper, flopper at the line tonight. For the Thunder to be without Jalen Williams and San Antonio to have those two guards back, and for Oklahoma City to still win this game on the road by 15 with the reserves coming in the final 2 minutes, it's the best win of their season. It might be the best win Oklahoma City's had during this three-year run. But what we're seeing in real time is what makes the

0: each other at the end. You're not always guaranteed that in basketball. Duke was one of the best teams in the country. Because of a freak finish against UConn, they weren't in the national title game. They weren't in the Final Four. We get this collision that we've been seeing and looking forward to for months now in the NBA, Oklahoma City versus San Antonio, and it's delivering. So appreciate it. It's going to be a long series. It's going to be a special series. These teams know each other. They don't like each other. The physicality is ramping up. The stars are out. This is as good as sports gets. It's as good as basketball gets, what we're watching, even though it's become a bit of a boxing match. Advantage Oklahoma City. There was an NFL headline today, well, more this week, that you might have missed, and it is very bad news for football fans. That's next on Westwood One Sports Night.
1: 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Series split 1-1 headed to San Antonio. Will Wemby or SGA take the edge in Game 3? We'll find out Friday night. Westwood One Sports.
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3: 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After they ride a 4-goal first to a 6-2 victory.
2: Can Carolina respond in Game 2? Or will the Habs take a commanding series lead back to Canada? You just have to watch the Stanley Cup playoffs. 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

0: Memorial Day weekend, from a sports perspective, overrated, underrated, properly rated? You have conference finals generally going on, and hockey and basketball concurrently. Oliver lambasted me when we were talking about lacrosse being the only thing that you should be watching on Memorial Day Monday, when a lot of people are off, forgetting about the selection show for college baseball. That's right, we're 1 week away from college baseball regionals. That's always a very good time. You also have, at least in my corner of the universe, Memorial Day weekend rules in North Carolina. See, I'm boots on the ground in Winston-Salem, North Carolina. You have the Carolina Hurricanes not too far down the way, hosting the Eastern Conference Finals on Saturday night, facing the Montreal Canadiens. Need to win that game. Then Sunday, it's the greatest day in racing. Starts with the Indy 500. Get yourself a big old glass of milk. And then you have the Coca-Cola 600. 600 miles. One of the toughest tasks in all of stock car racing. Have that on Sunday night. And yes, D-Dag, tell us what you're going to be locked in on and the work you're going to be doing around the championships in lacrosse.
1: Well, Carter from the Bronx better be happy. You better be tuning in. You got lacrosse this weekend. You got pre- and post-game on Sirius XM. You're always going to be locked and loaded. I got no sleep tonight, Josh. I'm backing at them nice and early tomorrow before Duke and Princeton.
0: What time are you going to be on air?
1: We start at 10, but I got to be up before then. So the alarm's set for 8:45.
0: That doesn't sound like a good bit of fun. But the lacrosse does. Shifting things to the NFL. You might have missed this headline during the week, but the NFL's new international policy, bad, bad news for football fans. If you don't know what we're referring to, the league is ramping up more international games. That's not a big surprise. But the part that you should be upset about is the team saying, or the league saying, that teams are unable to protect certain home games anymore. Meaning, the league decides, has full power to decide where your game's going to be played, and any game might become an international game. This is awful. And this should be pushed back on. Fans should be livid about this. Think about the amounts of businesses that are impacted on NFL game day Sundays, that even losing one home game, how much that might significantly affect NFL communities. Let's just start there. But from an entertainment perspective, health of the sport perspective, think about certain rivalries that now teams can't protect. It would be wrong if the Bears hypothetically don't visit Lambeau Field, or if the Steelers don't visit Baltimore, or vice versa. Think about the NFC East rivalries. How wrong it would feel if one of those games was played in Dublin or in Berlin. But maybe it's even worse when you consider the idea of cross-conference games being held overseas. Here's an example. One of the marquee matchups in the NFL this year, and certainly a game that the Seahawks wanted to protect, was their home game against the Kansas City Chiefs. Kenneth Walker going up against his former team. Kenneth Walker's return to Seattle, the Super Bowl MVP. The last time the Chiefs played the Seahawks anywhere was 4 years ago, 2022. The last time Kansas City visited Seattle, 2018. That was Patrick Mahomes' rookie year. Or his first year playing, pardon, Rookie year was 2017, played in the finale, first year starting for the Chiefs. Every 8 years is when you have cross-conference teams rotated to come back to your stadium. You only play each other all together once every 4 years. Think about, hypothetically, if the league said, you know, this is such a spotlight game, we want to put it in Australia, the way that they're putting Rams-Niners, one of the marquee games on the calendar. That means if you are a Seattle fan, you're not going to see Patrick Mahomes play in that stadium again until 2034? He might not be playing at that point. How is that good for the league? That you have players, in some cases, unless they play 16 years in the league, never visiting a given stadium? Teams should be allowed to protect certain games. And that's one that I'm sure matters to Seattle fans. And there are more than enough games to go around to avoid this, especially when you get what you want if you're the league and you eventually get to 18 games per team. Frankly, this goes back to a message that the NFL has recently sent. And by the way, this is a question we have for you. We'll get to the Laker question of the day in just a bit, but when does this become too much? When does the NFL cross the line if this isn't crossing it? To the point where it starts affecting their bottom line in some way. 310-840-4910 if you want in. Because the message the NFL has sent is simple. They've taken the American audience for granted. They know they've captured the American sports fan. Where the draft is an event where it can be sold to cities and marketed like we could travel that around. And the draft, the schedule selection show is on national networks, even though we've known the opponents for months. And you could put the freaking combine in on national network TV. You can have a predominantly Spanish halftime show, which the league said was to reach international audiences. And, all right, people will still watch. People will still talk about it. Right? You're trying to reach audiences that don't care about you yet. And you're convinced you're going to get them. But more importantly, you're convinced you already have that captured audience that isn't going anywhere regardless. This is a mistake that NASCAR made about 20 years ago, where they abandoned, and I was thinking about this with Kyle Busch, who tragically passed away this week. Kyle Busch became an icon. Kyle Busch became a name right at the peak of NASCAR's popularity, but he also was around for the fall. If you look at the ratings for NASCAR in the 2000s, they were nuts. You'd be shocked to see how many people were watching NASCAR on a weekend basis to see Dale Jr. and Tony Stewart and Kyle Busch. But the mistake they made, the NASCAR got greedy, and they didn't recognize who they were or what their audience was. So they abandoned traditional weekends in the South, traditional tracks in the South, to try to reach new markets. Hey, let's go to New Hampshire, and let's go to Vegas, and all these places that didn't give a rip about their sport. Oh, because we already have our base audience that's never going to leave us in the South, so we can just go looking for more and more and more. Well, then the ratings completely torpedoed last decade. Why? Because that audience that they took for granted in the South eventually said, no, well, you know, I'm pissed that this weekend that I'm used to watching racing in Darlington's no longer a thing this weekend. I'm upset that you abandoned North Wilkesboro or fill in the blank for greener pastures or bigger markets and bigger paydays. So, not saying that this international policy is going to be the breaking point. Don't think it is. But that doesn't mean there isn't a breaking point that they could reach. What would it have to be? 310-840-4910. Is it an overseas Super Bowl? The shining American event? The last remnant of a monolith in American culture that we all agree upon, that we all watch together, that everybody points to? Don't send that away. By the way, congrats to Nashville for officially getting the 2030 Super Bowl. Obviously, sending a team overseas would be too far. both literally and figuratively. It would be absurd. Like, if you're the NFL, let some other league take a massive swing like that first. Then you can follow them. Like, you know how the NBA dominated Christmas Day, and then the NFL said, nah, you know, that's a good idea. We'll just take that from you. We'll Debo that from you, as if you're Debo from Friday taking a bike. And they did. So let some other team, other league, try to have a international wing, an international team or a division or whatever. And if it works, then you can just do what you always do. Usurp it and be king, and everybody will then consume it at that point. It doesn't make sense when you're on top to potentially take such a risk that it affects the overall bottom line. Because as NASCAR showed us a couple decades ago on a lesser scale, there is a chance you could reach breaking points with your core fan base and turn some people off. And I think the international stuff, while it can be good to try to grow things overseas, not against that, there is a line. There are certain games you shouldn't send over there. There are protections that teams should have. There are lines you shouldn't cross. Super Bowl overseas, team full-time overseas. And if you start crossing those lines and the NFL's flirting with it, then you might start to have some problems. Make sure, if you haven't already, you're subscribed to the podcast. Search Westwood One Sports Night on YouTube. 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
8: From the National Newsroom of the Canadian Press, I'm Lisa Laporte. Canada's top doctor says the risk of Ebola affecting people in this country remains low.
9: Chief Public Officer of Health Dr. Joss Reimer says a person in Ontario tested negative for Ebola after returning from Ethiopia with symptoms consistent with the virus. That means Canada has zero confirmed Ebola cases. Canada is responding to the outbreak abroad with new screening measures at the border. That includes more staff at common points of entry and screening questions about where people have traveled and if they have symptoms. Ebola is spreading rapidly in the region of the Democratic Republic of Congo, as the World Health Organization says the global risk remains low. Naira Ahmed, The Canadian Press.
10: A Canadian who was on a flotilla in the Mediterranean where the Israeli military detained her is talking about her 4 days in captivity. Safa Chebbi says she has bruises on her knees and forehead, was forced to sleep with her hands tied behind her back, and had her hijab pulled off. She says she spent more than 2 days in a vessel prison after being detained before eventually being taken to a prison in Israel. Israeli prison officials are denying any abusive behavior reported by flotilla members who were en route to the Gaza Strip with humanitarian aid when they were detained on Monday. The owner of two large dogs that killed an 11-year-old boy in Edmonton has been found guilty of criminal negligence causing death. Cash Grist was fatally attacked by Crystal McDonald's dogs at her home in April of 2024. Her lawyer, Evan McIntyre, says he's disappointed by the verdict and plans to appeal after sentencing in September.
11: There's a tendency in hindsight to look, say, a death was caused, the tragic death of Cash Grist in this case, and a reason back and say, well, things could have been done differently. But that's not what the criminal law expects of people. The criminal law needs to look in the circumstances and ask what is reasonable.
10: The Crown prosecutor says he's pleased with the judge's decision, adding he believes justice was done in the case. At least 90 people are dead after a coal mine gas explosion in China. State media is reporting the blast happened in the northern province of Shanxi on Friday night. And a record has been set at El Capitan in California.
12: A 7-year-old boy has become the world's youngest person to ever climb El Capitan, the world's largest monolith. Joey Evermore takes over the record from his brother Sam, who made the climb when he was 8 years old and was also on hand to assist Joey in this expedition. Joey started as a 6-year-old, turned 7 on Wednesday during the climb, and reached the summit on Thursday evening. Joey's full name is Joey Danger Evermore, so yes, Danger is quite literally his middle name. Mike Dubusky, ABC News.
10: This is the Canadian Press. In sports, Canadian Shai Gilgeous-Alexander and the Oklahoma City Thunder beat the San Antonio Spurs 123-108 to take a 2-1 lead in the NBA's Western Conference Final. In the NHL's Western Conference Final, Vegas beat Colorado 3-1 to take a 2-0 lead in that series. The Toronto Blue Jays defeated the Pittsburgh Pirates 6-2 in the opener of a 3-game interleague series in Major League Baseball Friday. Toronto starter Kevin Gausman says he was able to get some strikeouts with his slider.
13: You know, that's a pitch that there's so many times over the course of my career where I felt like I had a guy set up for it. And, you know, it's not really my bread and butter, so I kind of go with my other strengths. And so, yeah, I mean, if that's a pitch that keeps getting better, you know, that would be awesome.
10: Toronto's first pitch goes just after 3 p.m. Eastern Time Saturday. From the Canadian Press, I'm Lisa Laporte.
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10: From the National Newsroom of the Canadian Press, I'm Lisa Laporte. Canada's top doctor says the risk of Ebola affecting people in this country remains low.
9: Chief Public Officer of Health Dr. Joss Reimer says a person in Ontario tested negative for Ebola after returning from Ethiopia with symptoms consistent with the virus. That means Canada has zero confirmed Ebola cases. Canada is responding to the outbreak abroad with new screening measures at the border. That includes more staff at common points of entry and screening questions about where people have traveled and if they have symptoms. Ebola is spreading rapidly in the region of the Democratic Republic of Congo, as the World Health Organization says the global risk remains low. Naira Ahmed, The Canadian Press.
10: A Canadian who was on a flotilla in the Mediterranean where the Israeli military detained her is talking about her 4 days in captivity. Safa Chebbi says she has bruises on her knees and forehead, was forced to sleep with her hands tied behind her back, and had her hijab pulled off. She says she spent more than 2 days in a vessel prison after being detained before eventually being taken to a prison in Israel. Israeli prison officials are denying any abusive behavior reported by flotilla members who were en route to the Gaza Strip with humanitarian aid when they were detained on Monday. The owner of two large dogs that killed an 11-year-old boy in Edmonton has been found guilty of criminal negligence causing death. Cash Grist was fatally attacked by Crystal McDonald's dogs at her home in April of 2024. Her lawyer, Evan McIntyre, says he's disappointed by the verdict and plans to appeal after sentencing in September.
11: There's a tendency in hindsight to look, say, a death was caused, the tragic death of Cash Grist in this case, and to reason back and say, well, things could have been done differently. But that's not what the criminal law expects of people. The criminal law needs to look in the circumstances and ask what is reasonable.
10: The Crown prosecutor says he's pleased with the judge's decision, adding he believes justice was done in the case. At least 90 people are dead after a coal mine gas explosion in China. State media is reporting the blast happened in the northern province of Shanxi on Friday night. And a record has been set at El Capitan in California.
12: A 7-year-old boy has become the world's youngest person to ever climb El Capitan, the world's largest monolith. Joey Evermore takes over the record from his brother Sam, who made the climb when he was 8 years old and was also on hand to assist Joey in this expedition. Joey started as a 6-year-old, turned 7 on Wednesday during the climb, and reached the summit on Thursday evening. Joey's full name is Joey Danger Evermore, so yes, Danger is quite literally his middle name. Mike Dubusky, ABC News.
10: This is the Canadian Press. In sports, Canadian Shai Gilgeous-Alexander and the Oklahoma City Thunder beat the San Antonio Spurs 123-108 to take a 2-1 lead in the NBA's Western Conference Final. In the NHL's Western Conference Final, Vegas beat Colorado 3-1 to take a 2-0 lead in that series. The Toronto Blue Jays defeated the Pittsburgh Pirates 6-2 in the opener of a 3-game interleague series in Major League Baseball Friday. Toronto starter Kevin Gausman says he was able to get some strikeouts with his slider.
13: You know, that's a pitch that there's so many times over the course of my career where I've felt like I had a guy set up for it. And, you know, it's not really my bread and butter, so I kind of go with my other strengths. And so, yeah, I mean, if that's a pitch that keeps getting better, you know, that would be awesome.
10: Toronto's first pitch goes just after 3 p.m. Eastern Time Saturday. From the Canadian Press, I'm Lisa Laporte.
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17: Well, what if your next dinner party felt more like a vacation?
18: Yes, please. Inspired by the way people gather in Barcelona, today we're sharing simple ideas for hosting a relaxed Spanish-style dinner with wedding planner and entertaining expert Trevor Frankfurt, who just came back and has that glow, baby.
19: Oh, my God. If there is anywhere I'd rather be than Barcelona, it's here talking Aww. About it with you.
17: I was there 4 years ago, and there's some, because you're right on the Mediterranean, so you have the beach, and then you have this major city that is, but is, every little neighborhood feels unique
19: Everything
17: in itself, and the food and the people and
18: Did
17: the drinks.
18: Did you just have some meat? I could smell it.
19: Oh my God, did you see
18: Somebody
19: some?
18: Tapped into the kitchen before it was time. He really loves his just Barcelona
17: meat. I
18: just
17: want to be sure everything is A-okay over here before
18: yeah,
17: we get going.
18: Delicious?
19: It was good.
18: Yeah,
19: good. Are you ready for this?
18: This looks beautiful,
19: Thank
18: first
19: you.
18: Of all. The table is stunning.
19: I'm so excited to show this to you because I loved it there yeah. so much. And I just loved seeing how everybody gathered. They hung out. Mm-hmm. It wasn't so planned. It's like they just went to the market, grabbed yes. a bunch of stuff,
18: oh,
19: and made a beautiful table. Oh, that's
18: Trav
19: me on
18: the
19: vacation.
18: Streets, muscle on muscle. Where were you?
19: This was at a beautiful park where all of the mosaic tiles were.
18: Gaudi.
19: Oh, my God.
18: The designs by Gaudi
19: Everything
18: everywhere.
19: Gaudi was so inspiring. And I actually brought home everything that you see on this table. And that's what I made my tablescape out of.
18: Look how beautiful this is.
19: It's so cute. It's like everything matches, but it also doesn't really match.
18: Oops, I just ruined your tablescape.
19: That's okay. And you notice that we don't have cutlery. We've got little skewers and toothpicks because everything has to be bite-sized and handheld.
18: Tapas style,
19: yeah. Right? And speaking of tapas style.
18: Okay.
19: Let's see what we got going.
1: Meat's pretty tasty.
19: How's the meat?
18: You
19: want to
18: try the meat?
19: So this is exactly what you want to do. You want to have interactive stations. You want everything to be bite-sized because you just want to sit around the table and chat and have fun.
18: Yes.
19: So meats, cheeses, olives. Yeah, help yourself. Go nuts.
18: Can we?
19: Enjoy. But I also want you to make something.
18: Okay.
19: I want you to make a pan con tomata. Tomate.
18: Pan con tomate. Okay, which
19: tomato
18: is?
19: Bread.
18: Tomato bread.
19: So basically, this has been toasted. Yeah. I want you to rub some garlic. Tim, since you already smell like meat, why don't you rub some garlic?
18: Oh, okay, yes. You have the garlic smell here, Tim.
19: And then the tomato, it's really fun. I did this in advance, but basically you want to chop the top off of the tomato.
18: Rub that bread, Tim.
19: And grate it onto it. Yeah. How's that? It's good? Is it grating on it?
17: But like, I've never had tomato bread before I went to Barcelona, and they're just like, this is simple.
19: No.
18: But it's like bruschetta, the Italian version.
19: Without onion.
18: Right, it's
17: just
19: no parsley.
17: It's just tomato.
19: So we've got the garlic. You want to scoop some of that tomato on there.
17: I'm putting
18: crushed tomato.
19: It's grated.
18: Oh, it's grated.
19: So we grated it. I did it in advance because it could have got quite messy over here.
18: Question though, Trev, how do you do that with a regular tomato? You have to have it frozen?
19: No, just a beautiful hard plum tomato. Cut the top off and just scrape
17: it down. It's a little juicy.
19: Oh. It gets juicy. I strained it too. Okay. Chop it with some salt and some olive oil.
18: You have that nice thick salt. I love those.
19: Those are the
18: flakes.
19: Best kinds of salts. And then you've got a delicious snack. What do you think?
18: That's beautiful. Mm-hmm. It's stunning. Shall we?
19: Yeah. Oh yeah, take a bite. How good is it? Oh my goodness.
18: Honestly.
19: Save me some.
18: It's so simple. Mm-hmm. Delicious. Beautiful.
19: And easy. And you can sit here and make it together with your guests.
18: So you suggest a little bit of olives.
19: Yeah. You have cheese, meats, bread,
18: and
19: of
18: you
19: course.
18: Just make your own, you talk, you sip. Mm-hmm. Da, da, da, da. Speaking of sip.
19: Play some good music.
18: What are we washing it down with?
19: So of course it's a sangria, but I gotta say, we overcomplicate everything here in Canada. I've had sangrias with like half a cup of fruit. It's unnecessary.
18: Oh, like a fruit salad.
19: Basically, that's what it is.
18: It's how do you get to the beverage?
19: You can't. Mm. Yeah. So here I'm going to show you how to make a proper sangria. Put a couple pieces of citrus in this glass.
18: Okay.
19: Whichever you want, an orange, a lime, a lemon.
18: Let's mix.
17: Okay.
18: So we'll do it, orange,
19: and then squish it up a little bit first.
18: So like
19: get some of those juices flowing.
18: Mm-hmm.
19: Pour in your red
18: wine. You want to be able to taste it and let that essence come through.
19: That's exactly it.
17: Look at how cute is that.
18: Is beautiful.
17: Oh, you get there too?
19: That's from Barcelona.
17: Really, yeah.
18: And it didn't break. Good for you, Trev.
19: It's so much bubble wrap.
18: I was going to say, did you wrap your socks and stuff around it? So red wine.
19: Red wine. Pour some soda water in there.
18: Leave a little bit
19: of space.
18: Yeah. Is that all sangria is?
19: You can use a sparkling wine if you want.
18: Why did you think it was brandy or something?
19: And then here's the brandy.
18: Oh, it is. Okay. There it is. I was like, it's a little extra stronger.
19: And then that's it. Give it a stir. If you want to put some more fruit or citrus in, by all means, do it.
18: What parts to what do we pour?
19: So I always do a half a glass of wine, right. And then a quarter of a glass of sparkling. Something,
17: right.
19: And then just a shot, just an ounce of
17: just brandy. A little bit of brandy. Ooh, that's a heavy
18: and
17: glass.
18: And then down it goes.
19: Down
18: here
19: it
18: we are
19: goes.
18: With friends. If you can't go to Barcelona, you know what? Bring it to your table and invite your friends.
19: I'm doing this for every vacation from now on.
18: At home.
19: Yeah.
18: I love that you have that. BT Barcelona Television today.
19: You know it.
18: Where do we get more information, Trev? Beautiful.
19: Well, you know, I'll be standing outside the building taking selfies before I leave. But if you can't make it there, go to Instagram, at Trevents Planner. We'll have a good time.
18: Trevents, baby. You know what?
17: Peace
19: to
17: me.
19: I love meat.
18: Thanks, nice to meet you.
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3: Scarves are said to be the it accessory of the summer. This versatile piece is the easiest way to elevate an outfit without spending a fortune. And here to share how to style one scarf in multiple ways is Courtney Watkins. Thank you so much for coming today.
4: Hi, thank you.
3: Okay, so I love this look, the look of like having it as a belt and all that good stuff, mm-hmm. but I never know what to do with it. And well, so today you're going to be showing us different ways on how you can style a scarf. But first, I want to show everyone your top because this is amazing.
4: This is just one of the dozens of ways you can style a top.
3: It looks amazing. It looks amazing. And to me, I look at that and I'm like, okay, wait, this seems overwhelming. But today
4: it took
3: you're going
4: to put it. 2 seconds. Okay. Yes, it's very easy.
3: Awesome. Okay, so what's the first look that we're going for?
4: The first look is going to be a halter top. So all of these tops are done, or all of these looks are done from the same size scarf. So showing that you can do dozens and dozens of different looks from the same scarves. Here is a 90 by 90 is the size. And I'm going to take the corners and tie it into a double knot here. Now this look, we are doing it with a necklace. You can use any necklace that you have at home. It needs to be a little sturdy, but it's just holding a silk scarf.
3: I was gonna say it has to be a little more, I guess, chunkier to make it like hold well.
4: Yes, yeah, exactly. But it's a silk scarf, so it's really light. And you can make this as a halter top. Here, I'm gonna turn you. You can make it as a halter top, or you can also put it over a dress shirt or a t-shirt as more of an accessory than a top. And then you can kind of play around with it and having the bow stick out or tuck it under.
3: Oh, wow. That looks amazing.
4: So here is the first look.
3: Yeah, that's something I would never even think of doing.
4: And see how easy it was, too.
3: Yeah, it's easy. It takes 2 seconds, and it just elevates a look.
4: Exactly. Yeah.
3: And then when you're like, oh, I don't know what to wear. Oh, I have this scarf.
4: With a scarf, it really, when you add it, it really stylizes your outfit, shows that you put effort in, and often comes across chic.
3: Okay, what's next?
4: Okay, the next is the newest popular way kind of to wear a silk scarf. We're kind of seeing this on the runways and with all the it girls. So you take the scarf, put it into a triangle, and then do 2 folds about 2 inches wide. And then you are going to put it around your waist. You can play with how big or small you want the triangle to be. And again, simply just a double knot.
3: Does size matter when it comes to a scarf?
4: These are all 90 by 90. I find that's the size of the most versatile size.
3: Okay.
4: But you're able to, like, this one here is a longer, skinny one. You're able to wrap a handle easier. But I find the 90 by 90 size is kind of the best.
3: Why do you think that scarves are making, like, this appearance, this big splash?
4: I just think it's one item that you can purchase, and you're able to use it so many different ways. So it's really affordable and sustainable way to switch up your outfits.
3: All right, what do we got next? I'm loving this. This is so awesome.
4: Okay, next, if you don't want to wear the scarf, there's a lot of different ways you can add it onto your bag. Here we have a couple examples. Mm-hmm. It's nice to wrap the handle if you have an expensive bag, because then you're protecting the handle. You can make a secondary strap here, or I'm going to show you how to add it onto an accessory. So again, a triangle, and then you just kind of fold it up.
3: Doesn't have to be perfect.
4: It doesn't have to be perfect at all. And then you're going to add it. You can lift up the bag, add it here to the bag. This is called the Milan. I don't know, maybe it was
3: Made in Milan.
4: And it's easy to pull off and then add over to your shoulders too. If you want to make it a little bit more dramatic, you can go like this. And I like a half bow over a full bow. So you just pull one side through instead of making it into a bow, and then you kind of fan out there.
3: Wow,
4: this
3: that looks amazing.
4: Showing a statement.
3: Yeah, and you know what? It's about, like, it's elevating that purse to the next level, because you can have this purse maybe you use all the time, but you want to kind of jazz it up a bit.
4: Exactly. Or add a pop of color. Just make your outfit look a little more unique than last time.
3: All right. Mm-hmm. What are we talking about next? Headbands?
4: Yes.
3: Okay.
4: Here we have a headband. I love wearing a headscarf, and I find when I do, people will come up to me and say, oh, my God, I love that look. I wish I could do it. I swear you can. You just have to give it a try.
3: Because I've tried before.
4: Okay.
3: And I gotta tell you, it didn't work out.
4: What didn't work?
3: it kept on falling off my head.
4: Okay, so one thing you can do here, if you fold the top here, mm-hmm. it makes a bit of a band, and that's how it adds a little bit of sturdiness.
3: Okay.
4: And then also you can add two bobby pins, and that will hold it.
3: Okay, that's good. That's good to know. Mm.
4: So if you take the scarf and wrap it around the head, and then again you'll take the wings and do a double knot like this. And once you have the double knots, you can see the pattern of the scarf. You'll often fan out the wing.
3: Okay,
4: there,
3: well, that
4: we
3: looks
4: go
3: amazing.
4: And if you did want something a little bit less dramatic, you can just wrap it around your ponytail and tie it in your hair too.
3: Like even just by, I guess, like flipping it over and then making it into an actual headband too.
4: Yeah. Or you can make it long, like a long skinny rectangle, and then wrap it around your ponytail. And that's
3: amazing.
4: A really good look too.
3: Amazing. So we're going to wrap up this segment, but I'd like to bring all the looks out. Oh, wow. This is amazing. And it's so versatile. Quickly, people want to find you. Where do they go?
4: Yeah, it's Fort Watkins and mineandyours.com.
3: Oh, well, thank you so much for all these amazing ideas. You guys look amazing.
5: I wanted a career I could be proud of. When people ask me, what do you do for a living?
6: A place where I can grow for the next 5, 10, 15 years, or even more.
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18: Today, we're going to glamp up a storm at home, from cozy lounge setups to that dreamy lighting and dining in style. It is everything you need to elevate your outdoor nights. Joining us now is interior decorator Red Betty Nuevo to show us how it's done. Good morning.
11: Good morning.
12: Hi, Red. How are you?
18: We were just saying, the magic of a few lights to make something really feel special, almost like the fireflies are out, is something else.
11: 100%. Lighting is my favorite because you can transform your ordinary backyard into a destination with just the use of lighting.
18: Okay, so let's talk about that. We don't have to worry about something tipping over or fires or anything like that. But you're holding onto this pillow first because you want comfort.
11: Yes, absolutely. We have to have the pillows, of course, because when it's glamping, it has to be comfortable, it has to be intentional, and it has to be designed. Okay. That's the difference, right? Okay. And as far as lighting is concerned, I mean, we have to layer it up to our depth, right? So we should have like lanterns, candles, string lights, fairy lights.
18: So these are beautiful little green like hedges, like decorative balls. And then you just put this easy battery powered light.
11: Yep.
18: And look how stunning. So you wired, it looks like a, what would you call it, like fish? Where'd you get this?
11: It's fairy lights. And
12: you can find these anywhere.
11: You can find it, and
12: very inexpensive, too.
11: Very easy.
12: And you can hide this in any shrub thread
11: that
12: you would never ever see.
11: Absolutely. And my tip there is, like, always use a warm temperature lighting. Because if you use, like, daylight or, like, something that's too bright, it kills the mood. So lighting, temperature is
12: like
11: key.
12: When it comes to light bulbs, there's different ones.
18: Like
12: there's
18: a cooler setting versus a warmer light.
11: Warm light and cool whites, right?
18: Yeah.
12: Then, you know, when you never know what type of light you have, and then you go to like the hardware store, and then you get the daylight with, you already have the warm ones, and then it'll kind of look...
11: But
12: you want all the same. You don't want different ones. Okay,
11: you
12: so
11: want to have like
12: ones.
11: Warm lights. That's what it is. And the good thing with lighting too is like, because it's so easy now, they're solar powered.
12: Well, that's solar.
11: This is string lights, but it's solar powered, and this is battery operated.
12: Oh.
11: And some are rechargeable, so you don't need those extension cords in your backyard, which means it's safe and it's so easy to.
12: And you can hang this up this weekend, this long weekend.
11: 100%.
12: It can be up there the entire summer, right? Because it's 100%. Being charged by the sunshine.
18: Transforms the space. Now, what do you have here? You said put pretty things out that you'll enjoy.
11: You know, what's the difference with camping and glamping is the intention, right? We have to have, it's not improvised. So instead of having like a barbecue, like a hot dog on a stick, we have charcuterie boards.
18: Fancy.
11: Right? And then everything is just intentional. Just like this glass, right? So we have a drink
18: station.
11: Nice
18: and lightweight, but it looks so pretty.
11: And if there's bugs, you can just cover it.
18: Beat it,
11: that
18: bugs.
11: Could be the charcuterie board, too.
18: Serving like a little snack.
11: Right?
18: Smart.
11: So when you get it, you just...
18: Yes. Yes.
11: Pretty easy.
18: You could snack and then cover it and protect it.
11: 100%.
18: Now, this looks like a real flame, but it's not.
11: It is not. Everything is battery operated, and this is all just mimicking.
18: But it's
11: flickering too, right?
18: Yeah, it's really
12: so
18: realistic.
12: It does seem real. We mentioned the pillow. You want to come over to this little setup you have over here, Red?
11: Isn't that pretty?
18: Yeah. So what did you do here, Red?
11: So the key thing here is choosing color. Because color is everything, right? Like when you are just like, if you want a more calming and elevated and more luxurious look, then we have to take nature as your inspiration. So you get the taupes, the terracottas, the greens, and that makes it more cohesive. When you go out to nature, that's what you see.
12: Are we throwing this on the back deck? What are we doing here, Red? Is this on the lawn?
11: These are all outdoor, right?
12: This is all outdoor.
11: Mildew resistant, moisture resistant, and fade resistant.
18: So if you can leave it, you don't have to worry about it.
11: Yeah.
18: Now, do you start with your color scheme or do you start with the rug? Like, where do you start when building?
11: You know what? The best way to do it is, my rule is 60, 30, 10. Like 60% of the color should be your base, which is the beige and all the taupes and the browns. And then 30% on the accessories, so like accent colors, like maybe the rust or the greens. And then the 10% is just more pops.
18: Yeah. So you have pillows, you have throws. What are these for serving?
11: These are
18: just to prop you up.
11: You can just sit on it too.
18: And
2: these
18: then
2: are
18: the lighting.
2: So light.
18: See?
11: Outdoor pieces have come a long way. So that's what I was saying. It's so easy to set it up. All you need is just a little intention.
18: Now, could you put this on grass if you don't have like a concrete patio or a wood deck? Could you just put this like on your outdoor
11: you can.
18: Grass?
11: You can. You can leave it for the whole season.
18: Really?
11: As long as
12: it's
11: like I said, it's UV.
12: Yeah. Come on, let's get it.
18: You know what?
2: UV resistant, mildew resistant.
18: Once I get down, I can't get back up.
12: Right.
18: And, oh,
11: you know, your color
18: look at the stars
11: in the scheme.
18: You know what I'm saying? Do whatever you got to do. Where do we get more information on you, Red? This is so nice.
11: All information is available in our website at redberrynuevo.com, on my Instagram at redberrynuevo. Everything's there if they have any questions.
18: You've inspired us.
13: Can I have that pillow there, Red?
18: Come join us, Red.
12: There you go.
18: Glamping style, friends. Do you prefer camping or glamping? I'm curious.
11: I'm not a big fan of camping, but glamping is a different story.
18: Sign us up.
12: Seems to be a real theme around
18: the
12: here.
18: The one letter change makes all the difference. And if the mosquitoes come out, you get to run inside and say you did it for 2 hours, okay? Create magic in your own backyard this
2: Let's set the scene.
18: Let's set the scene.
12: It's a little bright
18: we'll
12: in here,
18: be back,
12: isn't
18: everybody,
12: it?
18: With more BT right after this. What are we eating? Give me some of those fake grapes.
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2: From the National Newsroom of the Canadian Press, I'm Lisa Laporte. Canada's top doctor says the risk of Ebola affecting people in this country remains low.
3: Chief Public Officer of Health Dr. Joss Reimer says a person in Ontario tested negative for Ebola after returning from Ethiopia with symptoms consistent with the virus. That means Canada has zero confirmed Ebola cases. Canada is responding to the outbreak abroad with new screening measures at the border. That includes more staff at common points of entry and screening questions about where people have traveled and if they have symptoms. Ebola is spreading rapidly in the region of the Democratic Republic of Congo, as the World Health Organization says the global risk remains low. Naira Ahmed, The Canadian Press.
2: A Canadian who was on a flotilla in the Mediterranean where the Israeli military detained her is talking about her 4 days in captivity. Safa Chebbi says she has bruises on her knees and forehead, was forced to sleep with her hands tied behind her back, and had her hijab pulled off. She says she spent more than 2 days in a vessel prison after being detained before eventually being taken to a prison in Israel. Israeli prison officials are denying any abusive behavior reported by flotilla members who were en route to the Gaza Strip with humanitarian aid when they were detained on Monday. The owner of two large dogs that killed an 11-year-old boy in Edmonton has been found guilty of criminal negligence causing death. Cash Grist was fatally attacked by Crystal McDonald's dogs at her home in April of 2024. Her lawyer, Evan McIntyre, says he's disappointed by the verdict and plans to appeal after sentencing in September.
4: There's a tendency in hindsight to look, say, a death was caused, the tragic death of Cash Grist in this case, and a reason back and say, well, things could have been done differently. But that's not what the criminal law expects of people. The criminal law needs to look in the circumstances and ask what is reasonable.
2: The Crown prosecutor says he's pleased with the judge's decision, adding he believes justice was done in the case. At least 90 people are dead after a coal mine gas explosion in China. State media is reporting the blast happened in the northern province of Shanxi on Friday night. And a record has been set at El Capitan in California.
5: A 7-year-old boy has become the world's youngest person to ever climb El Capitan, the world's largest monolith. Joey Evermore takes over the record from his brother Sam, who made the climb when he was 8 years old and was also on hand to assist Joey in this expedition. Joey started as a 6-year-old, turned 7 on Wednesday during the climb, and reached the summit on Thursday evening. Joey's full name is Joey Danger Evermore, so yes, Danger is quite literally his middle name. Mike Dubusky, ABC News.
2: This is the Canadian Press. In sports, Canadian Shai Gilgeous-Alexander and the Oklahoma City Thunder beat the San Antonio Spurs 123-108 to take a 2-1 lead in the NBA's Western Conference Final. In the NHL's Western Conference Final, Vegas beat Colorado 3-1 to take a 2-0 lead in that series. The Toronto Blue Jays defeated the Pittsburgh Pirates 6-2 in the opener of a 3-game interleague series in Major League Baseball Friday. Toronto starter Kevin Gausman says he was able to get some strikeouts with his slider.
6: You know, that's a pitch that there's so many times over the course of my career where I felt like I had a guy set up for it. And, you know, it's not really my bread and butter, so I kind of go with my other strengths. And so, yeah, I mean, if that's a pitch that keeps getting better, you know, that would be awesome.
2: Toronto's first pitch goes just after 3 p.m. Eastern Time Saturday. From the Canadian Press, I'm Lisa Laporte.
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8: The flowers are blooming, the days are getting longer, and according to the Anishinaabe lunar calendar, we're now in the season of the flowering moon.
9: Yeah, it is a time rooted in renewal, connection, and celebrating what the land begins to provide after winter. So joining us now to share how the season can inspire what we bring into the kitchen is holistic nutritionist and cultural educator Alexandra Bipatnath. Alexandra, thank you so much for joining us.
10: Bonjour. I'm so glad to be here, so let's jump into it.
9: Yeah. Yes, okay, what a so creation. Tell us about the flowering moon, though, because a lot of people might have questions about what that is and why it's significant.
10: Absolutely. So as Anishinaabe people, we have a lunar calendar. So we follow a 13-moon cycle. Mm-hmm. So we have 13 months, not 12. And it tells us what we're supposed to be doing on the land.

0: a part of our migration. So we were told to go where the food grows on the water. So wild rice is actually not a rice, it's actually an aquatic grain. And so an aquatic grass to be more specific. Yeah. And we like to incorporate that in so many different ways. So the colonizers used to call this pocket money because a small amount could feed a lot of people. Mm-hmm. And so we put that into that cake. I just like to add it into a bunch of different things.
1: No, it's the best. Yeah, it teaches us all.
0: Absolutely.
2: And what is Tim's,
0: nice, delicious maple glaze that he's stirring. And we are going to put some food coloring in there so you can get creative with that. And we're
3: going to
0: pour it on the top there.
2: There's a red. Okay. I want to kind of stick with the flower theme, right?
3: Okay,
2: so if I can get some.
3: Okay, and I keep stirring this, Alexandra?
0: Yep, keep stirring it.
3: Keep stirring this around. Are you adding another color?
2: I just want
3: the red.
2: Because I'm going to go with a purple. It's red and blue, right? Is that the...
0: We're doing arts and crafts.
2: Yeah. Which we do at home. We're so used to this. And so
0: amazing. I'm excited to see actually how this color is.
3: Yeah, nice purple.
0: Okay, beautiful.
3: Yeah,
0: right? I love this. Okay. We were going for purple.
3: So then do I dump this whole thing on top of this cake?
0: Just garnish that how you like.
3: Okay.
0: And then I have some beautiful edible flowers for you. So this is one of our signature glazes. It's going to melt in and it's going to look rustic. And I love making my cakes to look this way in any of our pastries.
3: So don't make it perfect because
0: you
3: don't want
0: that
3: rustic look.
0: Absolutely not. No.
2: And again, with the maple coming from the land.
0: Yep.
2: As we emerge from winter, which is great. And then we put some flowers.
0: Yep.
2: Oh.
0: So in the language, we call this month Wawaskonen Gizis. Wawaskonen is how we say flower. Mm-hmm. Gizis is how we say moon or the sun or the day.
2: All right.
0: So yeah,
1: that looks fabulous.
2: Okay, this is beautiful. Okay, and now we're moving on to chocolate. Yes. I wish you could smell what's happening here because the smell of warm chocolate is beautiful. And you're going to teach us how to make a bark.
0: Yes, a chocolate bark. So a lot of people don't know this, but chocolate, cocoa, is Mesoamerican. So it's an indigenous ingredient, right? So when you think about down in Mexico, the Amerindians and Native people all over through trades also used it, right? So I always like to incorporate it, right? Milk chocolate, maybe not so healthy. Dark chocolate is. It's actually great for cholesterol. Okay. It's rich in antioxidants. And so I'm going to get you to pour that in here. Okay. And then we're going to make this beautiful bark. There's a lot of different ingredients that you can add in here. So we have our delicious pine nuts, which are amazing for you.
2: Uh-huh.
0: And we have some dried
3: flowers here. Does the Anishinaabe lunar calendar, it's teaching us about food?
0: Yes. Yeah. So the connection to the land, right? As Anishinaabe people and everybody, we should really be connected to our seasonal cycles, right?
2: Mm-hmm.
0: Traditionally speaking, a lot of indigenous ingredients were seasonal because it would tell us, you know, the land would tell us what is in season and what we could be harvesting and eating.
2: Right.
0: But yeah, so.
3: So we can throw whatever?
0: Yeah, put it on.
3: Does some things not go with others?
0: No, you can do whatever you'd like. Well, okay, maybe not chocolate on top of chocolate.
2: Okay.
0: Right?
2: Why not? Come on. And again, edible flowers.
0: Yeah. Right? So those are rose petals.
2: Oh, beautiful.
0: And then we have some beautiful corn flowers. Those are the blue ones. But yeah, just making it, you can make it nutritionally dense too, right? By still enjoying a sweet treat. So we're just adding in all these different nuts and seeds and making it beautiful. I love to see your creativity come out.
2: And
0: then you pop it into the freezer.
3: And
0: it gets hard.
2: And how long?
0: You just break it up.
2: How long usually? Just wait a couple hours?
0: No, not even a couple hours.
2: Yeah.
0: Maybe 30 minutes, and then you take it out and you break it all up.
3: Try?
0: Absolutely.
3: Yes. What do you have here, Alexandra?
0: So this is our bundle here. These are our four sacred medicines of the Anishinaabe people.
2: Mm-hmm.
0: So we have our sweetgrass here. We have our tobacco. We have our sage. And we have our cedar. We smudge with these. We pray with these and give offerings with this. And we utilize this in different ways too. I always like to make our teas out of this.
2: Ooh.
0: So I make an apple cinnamon cedar tea or cedar tea infusions and sweeten it with a little bit of maple syrup. But yeah, that's our
2: combo. Such a good combo with the cake.
0: Yes.
3: Yeah.
2: That tea and cake, beautiful combo.
0: Okay.
3: Speaking of that cake, we should cut into that cake.
0: Yeah,
3: what's next in the lunar calendar?
0: Great question. So we have Odaiman Gizis coming up. So that means that it's the strawberry moon.
2: Mm-hmm.
0: Strawberries are coming into season. And so, yeah, there's going to be a lot of strawberry dishes in our catering company here in the city.
2: Can I say how delicious this bark is?
0: It's good. It's like a chocolate bar, right?
2: Yeah, it's great and naturally sweetened as well, even though it is dark chocolate.
0: Absolutely.
2: Alexandra, where can we get more information?
0: Absolutely. So we're located in downtown Toronto.
2: Yeah.
0: We are an indigenous fusion catering company. But yeah, we are at 180 Shaw. And so you can reach out to us on Instagram. We have a website at The Wholesome Conscious.
2: Mm-hmm.
0: But we would love to feed you and connect with you because we have so much to offer.
3: I would love to feed you a piece of grilled cake.
0: Thank you.
3: There we go.
0: We should all cheers.
3: Cheers.
0: Cheers. You guys, you did good.
3: Church, you want a piece too here?
2: Yeah, of course I do.
3: Okay.
2: All right.

0: Right, we're coming back here on BT.
1: I'll take that.
2: I'll do this.
0: stay with us.
2: Because next on BT, we're sharing the outdoor friendly essentials that will make your camping experience, it says, glorious. There we go. We'll break it all down for you after this.
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14: This segment is going out to all of our perimenopausal, menopausal, a stage of life that begins as early as your mid-30s. Thankfully, there's a new book to help. It is from our good friend, nutritionist Andrea Donsky, and it's called Nourishing Menopause, Powerful Nutrition and Lifestyle Strategies, not tragedies. That's another book for another day. So feel your best. Here she is. I got to do it after 20 years. Donsky! Woo! Andrea, you're at the top of many, many lists.
15: Yeah, it's so good. It's doing so well. Top of number one on Amazon for hot new releases in menopause. Very exciting. Oh,
14: and it only released a week ago.
15: A week ago.
14: And it keeps staying up.
15: Yep, bestseller at Indigo. Yeah, it's amazing.
14: Good for you. There's so much need.
16: There's so much need and a craving for this information, and that's why it's so popular.
15: It really is. The more we learn, the more we know how to help ourselves, which is really important.
14: I remember you started talking about this like over 3 years ago. We did a segment on the show. You said it took off. She went viral on TikTok. You've amassed all these followers. There is this thirst. So what and how did this come to be? I know you poured yourself for years into this.
15: Oh, I did. You know what? Because of my story, I didn't know anything. And I was in health and wellness. I mean, we've been talking, like you said, for 20 years. And I knew nothing about this stage of life. And at when I got my first hot flash, I was actually 17 years into health and wellness. Mm. So I thought, I need to understand it better. So I wanted to talk to help women who are out there, to educate them, share the research that we're doing, and provide them with solutions and strategies that they can feel better. I also have kids. I wanted to provide the information for my girls. It helps with the stigma. So when they go into it, they know what's coming, right? So I wanted to just leave a legacy. And this is the book I wish I had when I was going through perimenopause.
16: That's amazing. And for educational purposes, what is the difference between
15: peri, menopause, and then postmenopause?
16: Oh, such a good question. So we know that according to our research, 20% of women actually don't know what stage they're in. So perimenopause are the years before menopause. So basically, it can last anywhere from a couple of months to 14 plus years. I was actually in perimenopause for 14 years total, 11 of which I had no idea.
15: Mm-hmm.
16: No idea. Most women will go into perimenopause in their 40s and 50s, but it can start as early as 35 and sometimes earlier. And it's when our hormones are starting to shift. Estrogen is fluctuating and progesterone is gradually declining. Menopause is 1 year. You've gone 1 year or 365 days without a period. It's technically just 1 day. Did you know that?
14: Didn't know that.
16: 1 day. And the average age of menopause in North America is 51 and a half. And it's when estrogen and progesterone have dropped to low levels and are now in the menopausal range. And postmenopause are the years after menopause. So postmenopause and menopause are technically the same thing.
14: Now, if you get your period again or spotting after the 365,
15: clock
14: you're back
15: resets.
14: Into peri.
15: It resets.
16: Clock resets.
14: Clock resets.
16: Clock
14: and also
16: resets.
14: Check with your doctor.
16: Yes,
14: so let's
16: always.
14: Talk about the symptoms. I always joke about the seven dwarves of menopause. Like you're
15: sleepy,
14: moody,
15: itchy,
14: cranky, itchy.
15: Forgetful.
14: Yeah. Okay. Yeah.
16: And psycho. That's one of the seven
14: but
16: dwarves.
14: But there's 103 symptoms.
16: Yes. So this is according to our published research from December 2024 in the journal Menopause. So what we found is that there's 103 plus symptoms. And the top five is number one is fatigue. And we're talking exhaustion and mental exhaustion, physical, emotional exhaustion. Number two is brain fog.
14: Yeah.
16: Number three are sleep issues. Number four are memory issues. And number five is anxiety.
14: Mm-hmm.
16: And what's interesting is that there are also some lesser known symptoms, but are very common still, like itchy ears, phantom smells. These are things when you're smelling things that don't actually exist in the environment.
14: Wow.
16: And the number one, according to our research, is actually something burning. So it could be like cigarette smoke, yeah, campfire, something burning. Also BO, and yeah. More so in the left armpit than the right armpit.
14: Why the left?
15: More in the left?
14: You don't know?
16: It has to do, it's interesting, it has to do something the way our body detoxifies.
14: Okay.
16: Yeah.
15: That is incredible. My sister had frozen shoulder.
16: Yes.
15: And then she found out that was part of her menopause journey.
16: Researchers came out a couple of years ago on frozen shoulder and being tied to perimenopause and menopause symptoms.
15: Wow. And so to deal with this, you've come up with this balance method. How do we use this?
16: Yeah, so we created, chapter 11 kind of brings everything together in the book. And Lisa Tsakos, who's a nutritionist for more than 30 years, helped me shape the nutrition chapters. And we created the Balance Blueprint. And what it is it's a guideline of how we should be eating in this phase of life, but also it can be customized for our own individual bodies. So balance stands for, the B stands for balanced blood sugar. The A stands for add more fiber. L is load up on protein. A, add good quality fats. 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And E, ensure you're hydrated.
14: Thanks for the acronym, because otherwise, I can't remember all that.
16: Because we're forgetful.
14: Right? Thank you.
16: It's helpful, right? Yeah. To remember. And balance is how I live my life, which is why I love the name so much.
14: Yes.
16: Yeah.
14: Now, you did say the third most common symptom was sleep. I used to sleep like a log tam.
16: Yeah.
14: Now, it is the toss, the turn. Sometimes I'm like a dolphin, fish out of the water. I'm like, my gosh, what is happening? So what do we do about that? Because if you're not sleeping well, everything else goes to crap too.
16: Trickles down to everything. So 66% of women are not sleeping well in this phase of life. We know, according to my research, actually on sleep, is the number one reason we're not sleeping, stress. Cortisol is rising at the wrong time, generally between 2 and 4 a.m. That's when we're waking up. So it's really important that we do something that helps to relax us before bed. Taking a warm bath with some essential oils, deep breathing, meditation, anything that's going to stimulate the parasympathetic part of our nervous system will help us get a better night's sleep.
15: All right. And what about supplements? What can we turn to that is, you know, something organic that can help us with vitamins and supplements?
16: Yeah. So as a nutritionist, I always say your foundation should always be food, because we can't out-supplement poor nutrition.
14: So you have salmon here, healthy fats, seeds. Nuts.
16: Yeah, so my non-negotiables are, number one is magnesium. Non-negotiable, it helps with our nervous system, and it also helps with, if you take magnesium bisglycinate, it helps you with sleep. Fish oil, really important, or it's omega-3s, like you're saying, the salmon.
15: Mm-hmm.
16: Fiber, we want to make sure we're going to the bathroom every single day. And also vitamin D with K2, MK7. K2, MK7, MK7 is a type of vitamin K. Those are my non-negotiables. And then obviously you have targeted supplements if you're having certain symptoms that you could take as well that could help.
14: We're out of time. You have to come back. We could talk to you all day as we always can. Congratulations on
16: Thank
14: the success.
16: You.
14: I know it's going to just continue after this segment today.
15: Absolutely.
14: To pick it up, everybody, and you do say it's not just for the ladies. It's for the kids, the husbands,
17: the doctors.
14: Please,
16: healthcare providers. Yes, for everybody.
14: Mm-hmm. Take it away, Tim.
17: Yeah, so available now again. So make sure that you go and grab this because I think I might pick up a couple for some friends of mine as well, because it is something that the need is out there. So thank you for filling that
14: need. It could be so debilitating. Again, it's called Nourishing Menopause. Her name, Andrea Donsky. We love you.
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2: Oh, you want to shake those allergies off, but it's tough because it's really ramping up. And many are saying symptoms feel even worse than ever. And it's just more than the sneezing and the itchy eyes. You get bloating to brain fog. And we're looking at what your gut could have to do with it. Here to tell us more is naturopath Rahima Hirji back with us. Good morning.
28: Good morning. Nice to be here.
2: Yeah. Do you have to deal with any of these allergies?
28: I've been lucky, but I do have a son with really pronounced allergies,
2: True? Are they getting worse?
28: They are getting worse. Like, not only are they getting worse, they're lasting longer because the seasons are changing and there's more pollen in the air. Okay. But the other thing to consider is that the different symptoms that you mentioned, right? Like brain fog, fatigue, lots of skin eruptions, hives, things that we don't usually associate with the allergies. And so the other thing that in terms of the gut, what you want to look at is the capacity to manage these reactions. And that really depends on the health of your gut.
2: Do we know why they're getting worse?
28: Well, it's partly because of climate change. Sure. So the spring season's getting longer and there's just more pollen in the air. Right. And then I personally think it's the health of your gut and your overall stress and everything else that's making it worse.
2: What is histamine?
28: So histamine is a chemical compound that your body makes. So if we think about what happens when you are exposed to an allergen, like pollen or dander or something like that, your body sees it as a threat. And so it makes an immune reaction, an inflammatory reaction, and it produces histamine. So the interesting thing is that it's not the pollen, it's not the dander that's causing the symptoms, it's the histamine.
2: So somebody, I don't really have any allergies, or my kids don't, does that mean we have more histamine within us, or it's just better, it's fighting off those allergens?
28: Well, not necessarily. Yeah. So there's a lot of different things that determine whether or not you have allergies, right? So it could be genetics, it could be autoimmune diseases, it could be the way you eat, many many different. And I think they're still really trying to figure this piece out. But what's important is to really understand the role of the gut, because it can really help you reduce the symptoms, not cure it, but help reduce it and help to handle them better.
0: What do you want to demonstrate here?
28: So when we talk about histamine, your body makes the histamine, but then your gut makes an enzyme called DAO. And that enzyme helps to break down and clear the histamine. But what happens is when you've got stress, you've got poor diet, you've got fatigue, you've got poor sleep, all of these things add up and put a lot of stress on your gut so that it can't make the DAO. So you don't have it as much as you need.
0: What do these two things demonstrate?
28: So this is, pretend this is your gut.
0: Yeah.
28: And all of these rocks represent all of those factors that I just mentioned. Poor sleep, poor diet, alcohol. Some medications as well will put the stress on your gut. Yeah. This is a gut that has a lot of stress.
0: Yeah.
28: And this is a gut that's a little bit more well managed. And the green liquids are pollen.
0: Pollen.
28: Yeah.
0: Okay, so are we pouring these right in?
28: Yeah, pour them in.
0: Sure. You want to pour that one in?
28: Yeah. So what we want to see is that the gut that is better managed can take a lot more.
0: Oh, yeah.
28: Right? It's not going to overflow. Yours is going to start to overflow.
0: I keep going?
28: Yeah, keep going. But your gut... But your gut...
0: We get the idea. But there you go. Yeah.
28: Point made.
0: Yeah.
28: So the problem is that your gut doesn't have the capacity to make as much enzyme as it could to help... help to reduce the amount of histamine.
0: Okay, so what are some other ways that we could help with our histamine, specifically help with our gut?
28: Yeah, so with your gut, you really want to focus on nutrition, right? You really want to make sure you're getting enough fiber. You want to make sure that you're eating a rainbow of different foods, of fruits, of vegetables. That's really important because those are the foods that are given to give you the antioxidants and the phytochemicals to help you fight off that histamine. And then next, you want to make sure that you support your sleep, you reduce your stress levels, because we really, really underestimate the impact that those things have on our overall health and our inflammation levels.
0: Okay.
28: And then water. Water is important. It helps to get rid of all that mucus and supports our detoxification pathways.
0: Under a minute left here. What about, let's go, we won't be able to go through every single one of them, but here's a number of products that could help too.
28: So we've got some ones more for symptoms. We've got quercetin, which helps to stabilize mast cells, and the mast cells are the ones that release histamine. So if you stabilize those, you've got less histamine.
0: This is another one I'm not familiar with. What's the
28: Nettles is a traditional herb that is used to help manage the symptoms, like the itchy eyes and the sneezing, etc. And then you've got probiotics and the fiber to help with the gut, and we've got some vitamin D as well.
0: Yeah, we need that vitamin D.
28: Yeah, for your immune system, you need to have vitamin D.
0: Where can we follow you?
28: Dr.Rahima.nd.
0: Yay!
28: Yeah.
0: Good analogy. So is it your, I know you have two boys, is it the oldest or the younger?
28: The younger one has really bad allergies, so we've been through it, we've been doing all the things.
0: It's been tough for a lot of people out there, so hopefully that helps a little bit.
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15: From the National Newsroom of the Canadian Press, I'm Lisa Laporte. A high-ranking U.S. defense official says the Pentagon gave Ottawa a classified paper. It outlined priorities for collective North American defense with Canada. However, the official says Ottawa didn't deliver a credible response. Here's Canadian Press reporter Rob Westgate.
16: Pentagon officials say that's just one of a few headaches creating a rift in North American defense cooperation. Another big one, Canada dragging its feet on buying those F-35 fighter jets. The American officials who spoke with a small group of mostly Canadian journalists in Washington on Thursday were basically passing a message along that the Trump administration is looking for a real plan.
15: Defense Minister David McGuinty's office didn't respond to questions about whether it had received the classified paper or if Ottawa had responded. Canada's chief public health officer says the risk of the Ebola virus affecting people in this country remains low. Dr. Joss Reimer says screening measures have been put in place at the Canadian border amid the deadly outbreak in Central Africa. The Ontario government is heading to court to try to block the release of internal documents tied to its controversial blue license plates.
17: The move follows repeated orders from Ontario's Information and Privacy Commissioner, who ruled the records must be disclosed after a Freedom of Information request by the Canadian Press. The Ford government argues that the documents contained confidential policy advice about how to deal with the plates, which were rolled out in 2020 and were quickly criticized for being hard to read at night and falling apart quickly. The commissioner had already rejected the position twice, finding there is strong public interest in understanding how the province planned the rollout and eventual replacement of the plates. Opposition parties say the court challenge is part of a broader pattern of reduced transparency, while the government insists it is simply defending cabinet decision-making confidentiality. John Kennedy, The Canadian Press.
15: At least 90 people are dead following a coal mine gas explosion in China. State media is reporting the blast happened in the northern province of Shanxi on Friday night. Initial reports said roughly 247 workers were trapped underground. Rescue efforts continue and the cause of the explosion is under investigation.
18: I wanna rock right now. I'm Robinson, I came to get down. I'm not
15: And Rob Bass has died at the age of 59. He and DJ Easy Rock hit it big in 1988 with their crossover hit It Takes Two, which was certified platinum the next year. The song became a staple of clubs, was featured in a few films, and was later sampled by other artists. Bass's family says he died after a battle with cancer. This is the Canadian Press. In sports, Canadian Shai Gilgeous-Alexander and the Oklahoma City Thunder beat the San Antonio Spurs 123-108 last night to take a 2-1 lead in the NBA's Western Conference Final. In the NHL's Western Conference Finals, the Vegas Golden Knights beat the Colorado Avalanche 3-1 to take a 2-0 series lead. The Toronto Blue Jays beat the Pittsburgh Pirates 6-2 in the opener of a three-game interleague series in Major League Baseball. Jays manager John Schneider says he was pleased to see his team tack on three insurance runs in the eighth inning.
19: Yeah, that was good inning there, kind of adding on, and we're really light in the bullpen today anyway. But that was good to see a couple big swings early and taking advantage of some of their mistakes. But the eighth inning was nice.
15: It was the opener of a six-game homestand for the Jays. Game two goes today. From the Canadian Press, I'm Lisa Laporte.
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0: Welcome back to BT. Just because Earth Month is over, it's still important to continue the conversations around sustainability, and that includes what is in your glass. Here with a crash course on green wines, but also spirits and how to spot them. 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
0: Good morning.
2: Good morning.
0: There's some interesting things on this table.
2: We've already had such a conversation about them, but you know, sustainable wines and spirits are not as easy to spot as you think. So I kind of want to just start from there, because sometimes you might look at a bottle like this beautiful Rueda Verdejo by Jose Pariente and see no sustainability certifications on it and wonder, is it sustainable? In actuality, it is. So first thing, we always want to look into the products themselves. This is a winery that is actually a sustainable winery for climate protection. It's part of a program from the Federación Española de Vino, and it doesn't change the wine in the glass. I'll give it a try for me. They are incredibly sustainable with their water usage. Their vineyards are right in front of their winery as well. They do harvesting at night to reduce their level of energy. And they also do dry farming with older vines.
0: What's the grape?
2: This is Verdejo. This is the indigenous grape variety to the region of Rueda. And Jose Pariente does a fabulous job with it.
0: If this is on the shelf at a liquor store across the country, how do we know?
2: This is one of those ones where it's like, choose to buy it based on the great price and the deliciousness that it is. Because this kind of gives you like a Pinot Grigio meets Chablis vibe. But then you look into it later and you find out so much more. Plus, Rueda is a very sustainable region.
0: It's nice. Very tasty.
2: Now, this one's a little bit easier. This is the Ugly Duck by Magnata. And they really leaned into a little bit of the marketing with this because it's a 100% paperboard bottle. They have a white, which is a Pinot Grigio and Chardonnay blend, and a red, which is a Cabernet and Merlot blend. I will get you to try whichever one you want.
0: They're so light. Okay, so let's go to the perception thing.
2: Yes.
0: Because for wine lovers out there, they're just like, I need it out of a bottle, just like I need a cork. I need to pop that cork.
2: But you can just change that. And honestly, if you try this, tell the wine lovers
0: at
2: home.
0: The great thing, too, is they've really grasped this by
2: the
0: name of it.
2: They've really grasped it. They really have.
0: They want to brand that.
2: Magnata is so famous for that. They're an Ontario winery. They really lean into marketing so well. This bottle is 84% more carbon neutral than
0: what's the
2: grape? Pinot Grigio Chardonnay.
0: Okay.
2: Isn't it tropical?
0: Yeah.
2: It's delightful. It's really nice and bold. You also get this wonderful boldness with the red, too. It reduces carbon emissions by 84% because it's lighter, because it doesn't take as many emissions to move.
0: Do we see it in the price point, too?
2: We see it in the price point as well. And also, it's 100% recyclable, and they tell you how to recycle it on the back, too.
0: Very nice. Okay.
2: Now I want to move to a really big winery that's going to give you everything that you need in terms of sustainability. Isn't that yummy?
0: Mm-hmm. Yeah.
2: Very yummy. So this is the Coyam by Emiliana. If you flip over the back, you're going to see B Corp certified, vegan, sustainable. This is one of the largest wineries in Chile. I'm just going to leave that here for everyone to take a look. This is a beautiful blend. And what you get with this is right on the bottle, it says it's sustainable, but this is also a huge winery, and these sustainability things cost a lot of money. So that's why we only see them in bigger brands.
0: Yes, because it's so much. A lot of wineries would like to be there, but it is so pricey.
2: Okay. So pricey.
0: What's the grape here?
2: This is a blend of mainly Syrah with a Carmenere and a couple of other great stuff.
0: Okay, so big, bold,
2: ageable wine. I don't want to forget our spirits, because spirits can be sustainable as well. We're going to go to Ireland with the Glendalough Gin next. This is made in recycled glass, but Glendalough Gin is really unique to where it's from. They have a head forager named Geraldine Cavanaugh, and she really pulls from the area around the Glendalough Lake, and you really get this great expression of the region, but they don't farm, so they have reduced emissions from there, and they have recycled glass too, and it really shows a sense of
0: the
2: place.
0: Bottle is
2: gorgeous.
0: Yeah, look
2: gorgeous.
0: At it, and like the detail in the bottle.
2: Mm-hmm. Okay. I'll get you to give that a try. For
0: is this a tonic or a soda?
2: It's a soda. We're just doing gin and soda, so you can really get the aspect of it.
0: Very nice. And then what do we have here?
2: And last but not least, this is a rum and soda for you. It's a Flor de Cana Eco 15 rum. I know, it's a big glass.
0: Yeah.
2: But this is an incredibly great, sustainable company. They are a benchmark across the region. They are certified carbon neutral. This rum actually comes in this wonderful package. They do reforestation. They've planted over 1 million trees. They are running on 100% renewable energy. They also capture their CO2 from fermentation. They are reusing their sugarcane as energy as well. They are completely carbon neutral.
0: Where is it from?
2: It is from Nicaragua.
0: Wow.
2: Give it a try. It's delicious.
0: Okay.
2: Yeah. It is delicious.
0: Because as we're seeing here, some are easy to spot.
2: Mm-hmm.
0: Others,
2: not so much.
0: But if it's important to you, if you do the research, if you look at the back of the bottle, you can find it. or if it really, like, you can look into it.
2: And all of these places, they'll tell you online exactly what they're doing. They want to make good for the earth drinkable products as well.
0: Very nice.
2: Very nice.
0: Yeah, okay. Where can we follow you, Renee?
2: You can follow me on Wine by Renee. I'll tell you exactly where to get every single one of these, and we'll do a little bit more chats about them online, everybody.
0: We love our chats here, and we love your expertise.
2: Thank
0: Always
2: you.
0: Great to have you on BT.
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0: With more than 650,000 students graduating this spring, so many are entering one of the toughest job markets in years.
2: So what can they do to stand out and get ahead? Stephen Wang joins us with ideas. Welcome to BT.
26: Thank you.
2: Yeah. You know what? We were talking off on break and we were talking about, you know, like I remember myself, you know, I graduated university and then I was like, okay, what am I going to do with my life? You know, right. you have this anxiety of like finding a job. You're doing all the right things. You're going to school. You're trying to get the skills and the tools that you need to get into the workforce. But sometimes it's not translating.
26: Right.
2: Why do you think that's the case?
26: Yeah, I think it's not just a skills gap, but an experience gap. Mm. And so, as you say, young Canadians are doing everything right. They're getting the degrees, jumping through the hoops, but the market has changed. There's a disconnect in this sort of uncertain economic environment. You know, businesses are hiring less. They have less time and resources to train on the job. And they're expecting folks to show up ready on day one. Mm. So that means they're putting out entry-level roles that are like 2-3 years experience required.
2: Yeah.
26: So for recent grads, that means it's a catch-22. You know, to get a job, you need experience. To get experience, you need a job. So then the question becomes, how do you get the experience and the pathway to launch
0: a career? Let's go there, Steve. Where did we start? If we have no workplace experience in the career that you want to go for.
26: Well, I think one of the first mistakes to avoid is to wait for the experience to come to you, right? For someone to give it to you, you want to actively go out to build it and while you're searching. So that means building a portfolio of things that you can do even while either in school or as you graduate, you know, whether that's freelancing for a small business, volunteering for a local project, you know, where in terms of building something now with the the tech tools available, you can build something over a weekend and ship it out there, right? And so the idea is you have something concrete to show because employers increasingly want that proof of impact, not just potential.
15: Mm-hmm. How can you use AI as an advantage?
26: Right. Well, there's a lot of anxiety around AI, you know, that may displace some jobs, and that's very much could be a legitimate concern. But we're also hearing from employers on the ground that they want to use AI as a way to set them apart and give them advantage. And so that means how do you help them save time or in terms of increasing productivity? But, you know, young people are well positioned to be actually AI native. So that means for young people, you want to develop the AI literacy to be able to learn how to use it in concrete ways, not just at a theory level, but then also still apply the human judgment skills. It's not just being, you know, kind of putting on. And so you want to take, you know, maybe even some short courses where you can learn how to use that and then be able to help you whether in terms of, you know, researching a particular industry, figuring out interests, but also maybe even doing practice interviews, you know, things like that.
0: Yeah, let's lead the AI conversation into resumes, into interviews, even specifically for CVs, because employers are using AI to go through resumes.
26: Yeah.
0: What do you put on there that you can stand out?
26: Right. Well, ironically, in this AI era, the premium's put on human skills even more. So that means judgment, critical thinking, communication, you know, taking initiative. But the thing is, you don't just want to say, oh, I'm a great communicator.
0: Sure.
26: You want to give concrete examples and stories, you know, go and dig those stories out and be able to articulate it. You know, in my part-time job, when a customer complaint came, I was able to tell folks that this is how I handled it, this is what I learned, and this is the impact. So being able to go to specific stories can really be much more effective.
15: Yeah, you know, for our job specifically, I know that networking is a big thing. Like when you're out of school, you're trying to meet people. How would you say that this translates in the workforce?
26: Right. Well, the key is, I think, building authentic, genuine relationships and connections. Increasingly now, there are hundreds and thousands of applications, as you say, for each job. So a referral can make a huge difference. And what you want to do is not go about it at being transaction-based. You want to go through in terms of being curious and genuine. Let people know, people around there, that you're looking. Be clear what you're looking for and go for it, you know, whether industry events, you know, skills building community, right, alumni networks. You want to find those smaller communities where you can find and stand out and, you know, those can support each other, and that's really important.
0: Yeah, let's finish with this, because we graduates looking for that job, they have to rethink the traditional method. Where do we go there?
26: That's a great point. I think in some ways now we're seeing not just the corporate ladder, it's more of a jungle gym. You know, before it used to be graduate, apply, and climb. Now it's more maybe explore, build, and adapt. Because increasingly, you know, recent grads, they don't just want to follow the conventional path. But being the CEO of your career, you know, means just taking more ownership. Doesn't necessarily mean you have to start from something from scratch. You could take a side hustle and make it a main business, or you can buy a small business and grow it as a whole generation of family-owned businesses are retiring. And so it just means, you know, being more open to possibilities that we've never considered before.
15: Awesome. Thank you so much for being here today. And quickly, just tell us how people can contact you if they want.
26: Yeah, to learn more about how to build some of those skills at Venture for Canada, it's ventureforcanada.ca to help this workforce to prepare for this this new future we're heading
0: into. Yeah, being persistent, being consistent, and some good points there. So
26: absolutely.
0: Thank you so much.
26: Thank you so much, Stephen. Thank you, Tim.
0: Good chat.
15: Thank you so much.
3: We believe in being accountable to you, the listener, which is why we're a member of the Canadian Broadcast Standards Council. As a member, we're committed to upholding the highest standards of broadcasting and adhering to specific codes of conduct. If you have a comment on what you've heard, contact us or visit the CBSC's website, cbsc.ca. We'll respond to your concerns and send you information on the council and its codes.
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0: We are ready to mix up your past tonight. Think bold colors, big flavors, and a little healthy twist that's totally on trend for 2026.
8: Oh, yeah. Celebrity chef Bob Bloomer is here with his signature flavor bomb approach, turning nutrient-packed pastas into quick, craveable meals. Bob, good morning.
0: Good morning.
8: Nice having you in. And walk us through some of this pasta because it's kind of sneaky. Just but in a good way, in the best way possible.
9: Well, we all have pasta, right?
8: Yeah.
9: But we don't get enough fiber, we don't get enough protein in our daily diets. So this is a great way. It's a product that is made, it's a pasta product, but there's spirulina, there's oat pasta, and red lentil. So you're getting more protein, more fiber, more nutrients in your pasta dish, along with your favorite sauce. And like your kids, as we were just talking about, won't even know. And they're such bright colors. And it's
0: can we try this, Bob?
9: Yeah, for sure.
0: Yeah.
8: So I've been doing this a lot more with my kids, as I was mentioning to you before. And it's because I want them to eat pasta. But if I can get some fiber mixed in there,
9: absolutely,
8: like whether it's chickpea or spirulina, they can't tell the difference. And it's delicious no matter what. And you change it up as well with some...
9: This is a company called Felicia. They're an Italian company, but they're actually producing their pasta in Canada, so it's kind of best of all worlds,
8: which is really cool.
0: What dish are you spinning up for
9: us? We're going to make a zero waste pesto. So when I used to talk about this, I'd talk about the fact that it was great for the environment, and oh, by the way, it's also good for your pocketbook. Fast forward a year or two, it's all about the pocketbook. So we're going to take ingredients that you would traditionally throw out, like the ends of things, and we're gonna make a fabulous, very bright, very vibrant pesto, and then we're gonna turn that into a pesto pasta.
0: When I think pesto, I don't see, is there basil in here anywhere?
9: There's no basil, but the pesto, conventional pesto is basil, pine nuts, which are very expensive,
0: sure,
9: of course, olive oil, Parmesan cheese, and garlic, right? Those are the five ingredients. But your greens can be, like, even if you're using prime right off the shelf ingredients, your greens could be, you can use a, make a cilantro pesto with peanuts. You can do any.
0: And when you're going to the grocery store a lot of the time, you're buying cilantro, a whole bunch of cilantro that you only need a little bit.
9: Sure.
0: And then it sits in the fridge and kind of whittles away in the bottom of the fridge.
9: Yeah, and then you end up with this, and what do you do with this? You throw it out. So we're going to take all these bits and bobs. So I have some parsley, ends with some parsley, some cilantro. These are radish tops. These actually have a lot of flavor.
8: It's
9: nice little bite to them.
0: Is it bitter like the radish?
9: You taste it. A little bit. You get a hint of it.
0: Yeah.
8: It's not bad.
9: Really good. These are fennel fronds.
8: Right.
9: And that, taste that. That tastes like licorice. It's beautiful.
8: Right,
9: like a little
8: licorice.
9: Bit of licorice and dill.
8: And again, this is something that, you know, you might take the fennel and throw everything out. Hey, why not use
9: everything? Exactly. So we're using the everything. That's what we're going to do. So we're going to make this together. So I'll start with these, the fennel fronds. But if you
0: not the fennel itself, just the fronds.
9: Well, you'll make this, you know, you'll make a salad with this or use this or braise it.
8: And then for this, with the parsley, do you rip that all off?
9: No, everything but the twist tie.
8: Thank you. He knows I don't cook.
9: Okay, so
0: we like a crunch in a pesto. That's maybe too hard.
9: You know the little bits and bobs of cheese in the back of the fridge?
0: Sure.
9: So, and sometimes they're a little bit hard, but if you grate them, they're going to be fantastic. Mm-hmm. So,
0: you want me to grate some in there?
9: Yeah, and we also here we have a little parsley tops.
10: And then the radishes.
0: Is this just Parmesan? Is that what that is?
9: Yeah, that's Parmesan, but it's old Parmesan.
0: Right. Yeah.
9: Now for the the garlic, you know, the middle of the garlic, you know, we always get to the middle and
10: do I just throw this out?
9: Right, but you always want to use that. So
10: just peel and head in.
9: Now, instead of pine nuts, which are insanely expensive, and instead of even any other kind of nut, you know, you get to the bottom of your peanut butter jar. You know, nothing left in it. But the scrapings, what is peanut butter made of? Peanuts, right? So it's nuts. So the scraping from our peanut butter. And no dish towel here. Instead of olive oil.
0: Dish towel somewhere, guys.
9: Instead of olive oil.
10: It's okay, we're all friends.
9: You buy sun-dried tomatoes, right? They're stored in oil.
10: Yep. Yeah.
9: But what do you do when you get to the bottom of this?
10: Throw out the oil.
9: But the oil is fantastic. And in fact, it's infused with sun-dried tomatoes. Mm-hmm. Now there's a couple left in here, so I'm just going to dump the whole thing.
0: And again, a lot of this time, this is in the side of the door of your fridge that you don't even know that's there.
10: And it's been there for 2 years.
0: Yes, and big time.
10: Right, exactly. Yeah. Go in there and use it.
9: All right. So how are you doing with the cheese?
0: Yeah. Oh, you want to keep? Sorry. One job. I thought it was enough. No, keep going.
9: A little salt. A little pepper.
10: Yep.
9: There's a little more cheese. This also just, you know, it's probably been in the back of the fridge for a while.
10: And for this, like, you have this pasta, but you can, it really alleviates the need to try to figure out what to do every night, because you can just mix and match and do different things so that it's not so boring.
9: Exactly. Okay, so now we're going to make our pesto. Mm-hmm.
0: Got the pasta going here.
9: Some tomatoes.
10: Yep.
0: What's the type of pasta? Do you know this one?
9: That's the red lentil. Okay.
10: Just a few seconds. Yeah. No big deal.
9: Okay. Now we're going to take this off.
10: Yeah.
9: Here we go.
0: What's the name?
9: Pasta into the pan.
10: Pasta in
0: first. Already cooked.
9: Pesto into the pan. Yeah.
0: All right.
10: There you go.
0: There you go, bud.
10: And it's pasta so easy. Got it.
9: A little pesto water.
10: The pasta water is
9: pasta
10: the key.
9: Is the very key.
10: It's the key.
9: There we go. And in actual time.
0: This looks like my kitchen at dinner time when I'm trying to get dinner ready for the kids.
9: And there we
0: go. Look at that.
10: Oh, so good. Okay, here you go. Oh.
0: You're going in too?
10: Yeah, I am. All right.
9: So you can get all these recipes at Felicia.ca.
0: Where can we follow you, Bob?
9: You can follow me on Instagram at Bob Bloomer, B-O-B-B-L-U-M-E-R. In fact, I think... This is Instagrammable.
0: You're doing that?
10: Instagram? Let's do it.
9: Why not?
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15: From the National Newsroom of the Canadian Press, I'm Lisa Laporte. A high-ranking U.S. defense official says the Pentagon gave Ottawa a classified paper. It outlined priorities for collective North American defense with Canada. However, the official says Ottawa didn't deliver a credible response. Here's Canadian Press reporter Rob Westgate.
16: Pentagon officials say that's just one of a few headaches creating a rift in North American defense cooperation. Another big one, Canada dragging its feet on buying those F-35 fighter jets. The American officials, who spoke with a small group of mostly Canadian journalists in Washington on Thursday, were basically passing a message along that the Trump administration is looking for a real plan.
15: Defense Minister David McGuinty's office didn't respond to questions about whether it had received the classified paper or if Ottawa had responded. Canada's chief public health officer says the risk of the Ebola virus affecting people in this country remains low. Dr. Joss Reimer says screening measures have been put in place at the Canadian border amid the deadly outbreak in Central Africa. The Ontario government is heading to court to try to block the release of internal documents tied to its controversial blue license plates.
20: The move follows repeated orders from Ontario's Information and Privacy Commissioner, who ruled the records must be disclosed after a Freedom of Information request by the Canadian Press. The Ford government argues that the documents contain confidential policy advice about how to deal with the plates, which were rolled out in 2020 and were quickly criticized for being hard to read at night and falling apart quickly. The commissioner had already rejected the position twice, finding there is strong public interest in understanding how the province planned the rollout and eventual replacement of the plates. Opposition parties say the court challenge is part of a broader pattern of reduced transparency, while the government insists it is simply defending cabinet decision-making confidentiality. John Kennedy, The Canadian Press.
15: At least 90 people are dead following a coal mine gas explosion in China. State media is reporting the blast happened in the northern province of Shanxi on Friday night. Initial reports said roughly 247 workers were trapped underground. Rescue efforts continue and the cause of the explosion is under investigation.
21: I wanna rock right now. I'm raw bass and I came to get down. I'm not internationally known, but I'm known to rock the microphone because I get stupid.
15: And Rob Bass has died at the age of 59. He and DJ Easy Rock hit it big in 1988 with their crossover hit It Takes Two, which was certified platinum the next year. The song became a staple of clubs, was featured in a few films, and was later sampled by other artists. Bass's family says he died after a battle with cancer. This is the Canadian Press. In sports, Canadian Shea Gilgeous-Alexander and the Oklahoma City Thunder beat the San Antonio Spurs 123-108 last night to take a 2-1 lead in the NBA's Western Conference Final. In the NHL's Western Conference Finals, the Vegas Golden Knights beat the Colorado Avalanche 3-1 to take a 2-0 series lead. The Toronto Blue Jays beat the Pittsburgh Pirates 6-2 in the opener of a 3-game interleague series in Major League Baseball. Jays manager John Schneider says he was pleased to see his team tack on 3 insurance runs in the 8th inning.
22: Yeah, that was good inning there, kind of adding on, and we're really light in the bullpen today anyway. But that was good to see a couple big swings early and taking advantage of some of their mistakes. But the 8th inning was nice.
15: It was the opener of a 6-game homestand for the Jays. Game 2 goes today. From the Canadian Press, I'm Lisa Laporte.
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23: Looking for that perfect summer reading list that
0: Maybe feels a little close to home. Well, today we're celebrating Canadian voices with standout books. Joining us now is the manager and events coordinator from another story bookshop, Angela Gogia, to share her must reads for every kind of summer reader. Good morning.
3: Thanks for having me, Tim.
0: Is there something about having a book? You're nestled in, maybe, I don't know, any time of the day you're on vacation and just reading through this book and getting through the whole thing. Yep. Like, is it one of your favorite things to do?
3: It is, bar none, one of my absolute favorite things to do. And listen, you've been talking about glamping and camping this morning, right? So what could be better by a campfire or in a tent than a book, an actual book?
0: Or in a hammock?
3: Yeah. You know we're in your backyard on a beach.
0: Yeah. We're working a theme here, too.
3: Yeah.
0: We're focusing on good Canadian artists, good Canadian authors.
3: We need to be supporting our Canadian writers here in Canada, right? We've got an amazing country full of writers coast to coast. So let's read them.
0: Let's talk about them. Let's get in. You got six today. Okay,
3: I could have had 30.
0: I know.
3: I brought 30.
0: Let's see how many we can get to. Okay, what first?
3: So Life After Ambition, Emil Nyazi. Look, summertime is coming. Kids are going to be at home because not everyone can afford nonstop summer camps. And Emil Nyazi is a local writer. She writes about ambition. She writes about motherhood. She writes about being good enough. This book is really fantastic. She writes about her history of domestic abuse, poverty, growing up in tough times, infertility. And then through it all, she ends up having three young kids struggling with work.

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9: From the Masters in Augusta, Georgia, where Rory McIlroy won his second straight green jacket, our next guest had the honor of showcasing the world's best cheeses. 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
10: Yes. Boys, how are we?
11: Good to see you.
10: How are we?
11: The best name in cheese right here, Pristine.
10: Thank you.
9: Look at that hat. How hard was it to get this? For anybody that doesn't know, it's so hard to get the merchandise.
10: Hours. They sell $1.5 million every hour. Every hour at the Masters. And this is like the real stuff. You can't get this online. Wow. I got a matching one for my kit.
11: Shout out Leo.
10: The bucket hat.
11: I didn't know you were a golfer.
10: It's official. Yeah. Well, I love sports in general. And just being at a place like Augusta National and like at the Masters was incredible.
9: And representing Toronto, representing Canada 100%. With all your wonderful cheeses.
10: Yeah. So I brought 18 cheeses with me. And a bunch Canadian, and then a bunch international, right? Like, it's an international sporting event, so I wanted to showcase the world's best. And a couple of Canadiana superstars, too.
9: Where do we start? Where are we going?
10: We'll start over here with the blue, okay, boys?
11: We're going heavy.
12: Where are you with blue?
11: I love blue.
12: Do you?
11: Okay.
12: It's a bit of a bully.
11: It's a very strong. Afram knows my thoughts on blue.
10: Saint-Aguerre, which is French, creamy, but like not an aggressive, powerful blue, guys. Just like a little bit more mild.
12: You always say that.
10: No, it's true. It's like on the milder side of blue, all right, made with cow's milk. Then we're going to go to Spain. This is one of the most expensive cheeses we have at the shop. This is, give it a sniff.
11: What's all that black stuff in there?
10: Black truffle.
11: Yes.
10: Oh, real black truffle. Spanish Manchego infused with black truffle.
9: Okay, because I know the Pecorino also does black truffle.
10: Yes.
9: Difference between the Pecorino and the Manchego?
10: Well, both made with sheep's milk. Okay. This is the actual cheese itself is kind of like salty and nice and tangy, and that black truffle really comes.
11: Oh, that is gorgeous,
10: guys! It was the Masters. I needed to bring the best in the world.
9: So where were you set up at the Masters?
10: In like a hospitality suite, right? VIP, 600 people for 4 nights in a row.
11: Most famous person that walked into your suite?
10: Oh, my God. This is the thing. Sometimes you don't even know who they are, but you know they're worth a lot of money. Jeremy Roenick, I remember. Jeremy Roenick. He's the one that kind of stood out and, like, would not leave my cheese station, actually.
9: Because how are they doing it? So are you just serving them cheese? Like, are you pairing it with something else?
10: Yeah.
9: Or what are you doing here?
10: I got a massive spread like this and just kind of having fun and, like, doing my shtick and talking about the cheeses and
9: stuff. This is why we love you. This is why the Cheese Boutique is a legendary spot in Toronto. The passion that you have. But the gregarious nature of your passion is infectious for anybody even doesn't like. Listen, I don't like blue cheese.
10: Yeah, really?
9: But I want to try it because the way that you're able to describe it and the story about it.
10: But Tim, and I've said this to you before, this is the food that gave me and my family everything. So for me, it's like honoring these cheese makers every time I go out, no matter if it's here in Toronto at a show or at Augusta at the Masters. I'm giving respect and honor to the best cheesemakers in the world because I can't do my job without them.
9: Yeah, wonderful.
11: So where were you going to in this?
10: All right, look how beautiful this
11: is. Gorgeous.
10: Apolline au fleur, covered in edible flowers. It's
9: can
10: a goat's milk cheese.
9: Can you just hold that up for a second so they can see? What's inside there?
10: Rose jelly.
9: So
10: it's like one of the most labor-intensive cheeses.
11: It looks like a dessert.
10: It is.
11: That's a dessert.
10: It's just super light.

0: creamy. It's goat's milk too, so it's just like fresh. Oh. And then the sweetness of the rose jelly. Okay,
1: that's from France. It's,
0: it is, France. Yes, yeah. From the Loire Valley. Then we got to get to some Canadiana.
2: All right, here we
0: the
2: go.
0: Mighty Five Brothers from Woodstock, Ontario. Woodstock was represented at the Masters, guys. How great is
2: what
0: that?
2: What makes this so great?
0: Oh, it's awesome. It's one of the best cheeses made in Canada, in my opinion. Made at Guns Hill Dairy. Kind of Swiss style, but like just fruity, sweet, nutty. Just a cheese you can just crush.
2: Yeah.
0: Right? Then, this is maybe one of the most decadent cheeses. Rich, buttery. I call this like a straight to your hips kind of cheese, right?
2: Can you cut it for the camera just around here just so we can see it?
0: Yes.
1: It's like a big okay.
0: Look at that. It's just like rich and buttery. Just like cream. It's like thick, funky cream.
2: Oh, nice.
1: The skin here, can we eat the skin too?
0: Absolutely, yeah. It's a Bloomy Rind cheese, so you eat it all, okay? Mm. You eat it all. Another one from
1: Canada.
0: Where's
1: that from,
0: sorry? This is from Burgundy in France.
3: Love that.
0: This guy, another one from Canada, New Hamburg, Ontario, is the aged Mountain Oak Gouda. Like, big, bold, family-run business in New Hamburg. Mountain Oak Farm is absolutely incredible.
1: That's a strong, powerful taste.
0: Oh, wait till strong, powerful. Mm. This is the guy. This is the one that kind of blew everyone's minds, okay? You're laughing.
2: No, I'm not laughing. I just love your enthusiasm.
1: More powerful than that?
0: Here, the camera. Come have a look at this.
1: And it's soft, too. Look at this.
0: Look at this.
2: Oh, my goodness.
0: Look at that.
1: It's like butter.
0: It's like, it is. Like thick,
2: see that?
0: Funky butter.
1: I got all the I'm mixing all the cheeses
0: That's
1: together.
0: Okay.
1: Is that okay?
0: Yeah, absolutely.
1: Okay. All right.
0: And this is ripened and cured in Chablis wine from Burgundy in France.
1: Wow.
0: This is funky. Like, this is for, like, the cheese connoisseur. You gotta love cheese.
1: It tastes like it's going bad.
0: Last one. I don't know if we have time or not, but I'm going to sneak it in here.
1: Which one did Rory McIlroy ask?
0: This one right here. We're ending.
1: Okay.
0: This is the Rory McIlroy cheese.
1: This is like
0: a very famous, iconic Saint Andre, okay? Nowhere near as potent as that last one, okay?
1: I'm getting drunk on that last one.
0: Saint Andre, just like rich, buttery, mild.
2: Out there for them to get a shot of that.
0: Yeah.
2: Even set that down there.
0: Look at that. Look at that.
1: Cool.
2: All right. Nice.
0: Okay. And what do we
1: think? They all taste so different to me.
0: I wanted to showcase the world's variety, right? From country to country. And I represented like 8 different countries with all the cheeses I brought because it's an international event.
1: Yeah. Yeah.
0: The people are coming from all over the world, and so are the players.
4: Is it like wine? If you're doing a wine tasting, you kind of have to cleanse your palate after each one. Do you have to do that with cheese
0: for
4: as well?
0: For sure. Look, like that's what grapes... That's why they exist, grapes and apples, right?
2: Yeah.
0: To cleanse your palate as you're traveling through all the cheeses. But, like, the thing, too, is you guys are just eating this, like, gorilla style, just kind of getting in there.
2: Yeah.
0: But, you know, the idea is to just enjoy one at a time and just, like, enjoy it, you know, digest it, understand what the flavor tastes like on your palate. There's one more.
2: No. Oh, that one. We got to go. What's this one?
0: Mimolette. From Norman.
1: Stick it right on there. Okay.
0: There you go.
2: Affam. Mm. Say hi to everybody at the shop. Okay?
0: I will.
2: Cheese boutique
1: like in size Toronto, of an apple.
2: Legendary spot. Where can we follow you? You're a great follow on Instagram.
0: Yeah, at Affam Pristine, at Cheese Boutique Instagram, and life is good.
2: Yeah,
0: we're busy.
2: Congrats
0: and
2: to everybody. Yeah.
0: Thank you for having me.
2: Yeah,
0: thank
2: you're the best, buddy.
0: Thank
1: you're the best,
0: you.
1: Christine.
2: Oh,
1: thank you.
2: Yummy.
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3: Can Carolina respond in Game 2? 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
16: 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How are you?
17: Thanks, Stella. I'm great. How are you?
16: I'm good. We were just talking off camera. I was just chatting away, and we were talking about how a lot of the time I don't know what's going on when it comes to nutrition. That's what I realized, because when I go to the supermarket, I'm just looking at the groceries and I'm trying to look at the nutrition labels and I'm like, oh, yeah, okay, I think it's okay. Yes. But really, I don't understand it. And that's what you're going to break down for us today.
17: That's what I'm going to break down. The knowing what to look for, but also knowing what it actually means. So there's a couple things that I like looking at when I'm looking at a label. And I love looking at the serving size first. It's right at the top of your nutrition label. Mm-hmm. So that serving size is really important, because the nutrition facts that are listed underneath that, they are reflective of the serving.
16: Oh.
17: Right? So in a box of, well, you can see on the screen that I have an example value. If it's 5% or lower, it means it's a little amount of that particular nutrient. And if it's 15% or higher, it means it's a high amount of that particular nutrient. So we're looking for more fiber and more protein. So it's a great tool to use when you're in the grocery store, especially when you're comparing two similar products.
16: Okay, and when I think about yogurt, I'm also thinking about, you know, I'm going to use my yogurt to build a smoothie.
17: Yes.
16: And so we're starting off the morning, we're energized, we want all the protein we can get.
17: Yes.
16: What are we supposed to put in this smoothie?
17: Well, let me show you.
16: Okay.
17: So I have two different visuals here. Many of my clients, they come to me, many women, and they say, oh, I'm having a great smoothie, I've got my fruit, and then I put a little bit of almond milk in there. And then I'll put a little bit of yogurt for some protein. So they'll do maybe, I don't know, two heaping tablespoons. And they say, but I'm starving and I'm thinking about food an hour later. And this gives
16: you...
17: I get
16: that.
17: Yeah?
16: Yeah, because you know what? This is pretty much the way I build a smoothie.
17: Yeah?
16: Yeah.
17: Great, let me show you how to tweak it.
16: Okay.
17: I'm all about 10xing, where you get 10 times the benefits without doing 10 times the work. So this will give you maybe 250, 300 calories, but less than 5 grams of protein. So it's not going to keep you very full for long. So you can see I'm using the same ingredients. I've got some banana and some frozen berries in here. And then still going to use the almond milk. Put that in there. But then doing about half a cup of Greek yogurt. So half a cup of Greek yogurt will give you about 10 grams of protein. And then you can add in a scoop of protein powder, because most protein powders give you about 25 to 30 grams of protein.
16: See, that's the step that I'm missing, because I never put a protein powder in there.
17: There you go. Okay. And then a tablespoon of flax. Flax is great for extra fiber. Plus, it's really good in those healthy fats.
16: Okay.
17: The omega-3s make your skin look so good.
16: Ah, I was going to say, that's why your skin looks so gray.
17: Maybe. And then you blend this all together. It's the same, similar in terms of calories, but now you have upped the protein from 5 grams up to 35.
16: Oh, wow.
17: And then the fiber is quite comparable, but this is going to keep you full way longer.
16: Okay. Yeah. I mean, that's a good hack even for somebody like me who wakes up really early in the morning. So quickly, because we're going to be wrapping up now, let's just talk about these quick meals.
17: Yes.
16: What were you calling it?
17: Oh, I love a lazy lunch.
16: Lazy lunch.
17: I am all about time efficiency. So cook once, eat twice, or three times. I did a lean ground beef mix here, and you can do it in a variety of ways so that you don't get bored. You can do it with a leaf lettuce wrap or put it in a taco. Even doing this partial prep on the weekend so that come weeknights when you're doing dinner, say you're doing a stuffed pepper, you just put it in there and then put some cheese, throw it in the oven. Or you can do it in a taco bowl where you put some leafy greens in there. You've got this taco mix, a little bit of couscous. I did that beforehand, some salsa.
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25: Good morning. It's Saturday, May 23rd. I'm Devin Robertson.
26: Good morning. I'm Marshall Crocker. Here's what's making news this hour.
25: Screening measures are in place at Canadian borders for Ebola following a deadly outbreak in Africa. The World Health Organization says the global risk of outbreak remains low.
27: The Ontario NDP's plan to lower grocery prices.
28: Scrap the HST on all food and drink.
27: How they want to see the Ford government do what other provinces have.
29: Nav Canada says despite a shortage of air traffic controllers in this country, steps are being taken to keep planes moving.
30: Staffing is a global issue.
29: It's a concern with the FIFA World Cup coming to Toronto in less than a month.
31: The Kitchener Rangers started the Memorial Cup on the right skate, picking up a tournament opening win last night in Kelowna.
32: The
0: Kitchener Rangers dominate to begin their Memorial Cup round robin. The Blue Jays are stacking wins, and the Panthers look for sole possession of first place in the CBL. Sports at 15.
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25: That means it's time for Rogers Xfinity Internet. Traffic and weather together on the ones. Here's Jen Tan.
1: Thanks, Devin. This update brought to you by the Roofman. Road closure reminder for those who are heading at the 401, the westbound east of Cambridge and Highway 6 on-ramp to the westbound 401 are currently closed this early morning due to ongoing road constructions. The anticipated end time is at noon. However, you can tune in here on 570 News Traffic for more updates about this road closure. Commuters are advised to plan alternate routes to avoid delays on your drive today. So far, there's a bit of slowdowns as you approach Highway 6, and just so be mindful of that. The eastbound 401 looking clear from Woodstock, though, through the region as you pass the 6s all the way there to Mississauga. For your in-town drive, roads are looking clear as well within the region. No collision spotted at this time. And for your area highways, you're also looking great. Highway 85 from Elmira to Waterloo in both directions looking clear at this time. Highway 7 between Kitchener and Guelph, both the east and the westbound lanes as well. No major delay so far on Highway 78 from Kitchener to New Hamburg and also on Highway 8. But if you do spot traffic problems, you can call us hands-free at Star 401. 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And now the latest from 570 meteorologist Alistair Alders.
25: Rain developing this morning will become steadier as we go through the afternoon. Easterly winds of 30 gusting to 50, possibly at times to 60, and 12 degrees the high. The periods of rain will ease to scattered showers tonight with east to southeast winds of 20 to 40 down to 9 degrees. We're looking at about 20 to 40 millimeters here in Waterloo region. And then Sunday, mainly cloudy with a chance of showers, especially early in the morning and then again late day with a high of 20, south to west winds of 15 to 30. Today's high 12 degrees.
2: And right now, outside our studio, cloudy skies and 11 degrees.
26: We'll have another check of traffic and weather together in less than 10 minutes. 570 News Time, 7:03.
2: Screening measures have been put in place at Canadian borders amid a deadly Ebola outbreak in Africa. Canada's chief public health officer says more staff are present at common points of entry and that screening questions are being asked about where people have traveled and whether they have symptoms.
26: Dr. Joss Reimer also says quarantine officers will be at the border to assess incoming travelers flagged during screening. The director general of the World Health Organization has said the risk of Ebola in the region it's affecting in Central Africa is now very high, while the global risk remains low.
2: And the Ontario government is headed to court over its ill-fated blue license plates. The province is trying to prevent the release of documents related to the blue plates that were rolled out in 2020 before they stopped being issued due to reports of visibility issues. Lawyers for the government have applied for a judicial review of decisions by Ontario's Information and Privacy Commissioner, ordering the province to release documents in response to a Freedom of Information request by the Canadian Press. Critics say a troubling trend against transparency is emerging in the aftermath of changes the Ford government made to Ontario's Freedom of Information laws.
26: And it's looking like a cool and wet Saturday here in the region. Plenty of rain in today's forecast. More details from 570 meteorologist Alistair Alders.
25: Well, the rain moving in this morning will be heavier this afternoon with easterly winds of 30 to 50 at times 60 and 12 the high for today. The rain will ease to lighter scattered showers tonight down to 9 degrees and in total 20 to upwards of 40 millimeters of rain.
26: The wet weather continues on tomorrow with more chance of showers in the morning and again later into the day. Sunday is going to warm up though with a high of 20 degrees. Today's high is 12 degrees.
2: 570 News Time, 7:05. The picture will soon become clearer for the local business economy as Region of Waterloo has announced the 2026 workplace count. The survey of local businesses takes place every 2 years and seeks to fill in information around local businesses that is missed in the Canadian census. The region says the information will allow them to better understand jobs, business activity, and changes in the local economy. The workplace count will take place this month until September and will not identify individuals or specific businesses. You and your business can learn more about Workplace Count 2026 on our website at kitchener.citynews.ca.
26: 570 News Time, 7:05. An ongoing air traffic controller shortage is causing concern for plenty of people flying into Toronto for the FIFA World Cup. But the organization in charge says not to worry. 570 Scott Burnett has the very latest.
29: Toronto is expecting around 300,000 visitors to travel here for the FIFA World Cup in less than a month. Jonathan Bagg from NAV Canada, the body in charge of air traffic controllers, tells us they are still around 200 controllers short of their current target of 2,100.
30: Something that certainly was exacerbated by the pandemic. Our ability to train was significantly reduced because there wasn't enough traffic in the sky.
29: But he stresses steps are being taken to get those numbers up.
30: We've implemented what's called a critical shift incentive program, which helps incentivize coverage of some of the most high demand traffic periods. We've also had an initiative to bring operational staff who recently moved to management back into the workforce.
29: NAV Canada has also invested around $40 million in new simulation equipment to help boost training numbers. The gap does appear to be closing, with more than 300 controllers licensed since 2023 and another 500 more currently in training. I'm Scott Burnett.
2: Some nostalgic entertainment news this morning. The live-action version of an anime classic now in 4K. New music from John Carpenter and the Transformers on vinyl. CNN's Rick Damigilia reports.
3: Speed Racer in 4K. The Wachowskis' live-action vision of the anime classic is out now in 4K UHD. Star Emil Hirsch says it was a dream making the film with the directing duo and is excited about its resurgence.
4: I was always such a huge fan of Wachowskis because of The Matrix, and then I had actually auditioned for Matrix 2 and 3.
3: That's the Knights of Unicron featuring Stan Bush on vocals performing The Touch. The classic 80s song comes from the soundtrack to the original animated Transformers movie. Hasbro announces the release of The Transformers the Movie, the Soundtrack, the Reformatted Edition, featuring 10 reimagined songs from the movie. The album drops July 24th digitally and on limited edition vinyl. In Hollywood, I'm Rick Damigella.
26: And finally in sports, it was just what the doctor ordered for the Kitchener Rangers in Kelowna. 570's Mike Farwell says the Rangers opened the Memorial Cup by picking up a win in a familiar fashion.
5: If you're not fired up to play a game like this, you're probably playing the wrong sport.
31: That's Rangers associate coach Jeff Kurzakis following a 5-0 win for his club to open the Memorial Cup. Kitchener got goals from 5 different skaters, while goaltender Christian Kirsch made 24 saves for the shutout. Kurzakis says the Rangers' game plan was to do what made them successful during the OHL playoffs.
5: It's really important for us to just stay inside our bubble and do what we do and, you know, continue to be surgical and robotic about our process every day and how we approach every game.
31: The Rangers will face the Western Hockey League champion Everett Silvertips on Monday night. You'll hear the game on 570 News Radio. In Kelowna, I'm Mike Farwell.
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2: 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Roger McKnight of Enpro says the price dropped 4 cents at midnight to $1.79.9 a liter. And coming up in 60 seconds, Jen Tan will get you a check of traffic and weather on 570 News Radio.
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2: 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Traffic and weather together on the ones. Take it away, Jen Tan.
1: 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Beginning at the 401, be reminded that on the westbound east of Cambridge and Highway 6 on ramp to the westbound of the 401 are currently closed due to ongoing road constructions there. And along that stretch, commuters are advised to plan alternate routes. And the anticipated end time is at noon. Other than that, tune in here on 570 News Traffic for more updates about this road closure. So far, there's some slowdowns as you approach Highway 6 North, so just better be mindful of that as well. Eastbound 401 looking clear from Woodstock, though we can see a crash reported on Cambridge en route at this time. No delay so far within the area, but just also be mindful of that. The 6S is also looking clear all the way there to Mississauga. For your in-town drive right now, it is looking good. No collision spotted so far. And for your area highways, looking great. Highway 85, Highway 7, no major delay so far on Highway 78, also Highway 8. But if you do spot traffic problems, you can call us hands-free at Star 401. 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And now the latest from 570 meteorologist Alistair Alders.
12: Well, the rain developing this morning will become steadier for the afternoon with easterly winds of 30 to 50 at times 60, 12 degrees the high today, then 9 overnight with periods of rain easing to scattered showers, east to southeast winds of 20 to 40. We're looking at about 20 to 40 millimeters of rain total. And then Sunday, mainly cloudy with a chance of showers, especially early morning and then again late day with a high of 20, south to west winds of 15 to 30. Today's high 12 degrees.
2: And right now outside our studio, cloudy skies and 11 degrees. We'll get you another check of traffic and weather together in less than 10 minutes. The Ontario NDP are out with an idea to lower prices at the grocery store. 570's Queen's Park reporter Richard Southern with what they are calling on the government to do.
13: When the legislature returns next week, NDP leader Maurit Stiles says she'll be calling on the premier to do what Manitoba recently did and scrap the sales tax on almost everything in the grocery store.
28: We're calling on Doug Ford to first scrap the HST on all food and drink. And secondly, to ban grocery stores from using lease agreements to prevent competitors from opening up nearby and selling products at more affordable prices.
13: Here in Ontario, basic food items have no tax, but most everything else at the grocery store, including prepared food, does. The NDP says they'll move a motion next week to try and compel the government to scrap the HST. Richard Southern, Queen's Park.
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2: It's 11 degrees with light rain coming down at the boardwalk in Kitchener. I'm Devin Robertson. Here's what's making news right now. An Ebola outbreak in Africa has screening measures put in place at Canadian borders. Canada's chief public health officer says the risk of an outbreak in Canada remains low. And controversies around Ontario's blue license plates have the provincial government headed to court to prevent the release of documents to the public. Coming up after sports, we'll get you a check of some of the top stories from the Mike Farwell Show from earlier this week. News time, 7:15. Now time for sports. Here's J.J. Evison.
0: Well, the Kitchener Rangers kicked off their Memorial Cup round robin with a dominant performance out west. 570's Mike Farwell has the story.
17: The Rangers scored one in the first, one in the second, and then three in less than 3 minutes of the third, routing the Kelowna Rockets 5-0 to open the Memorial Cup in Kelowna. Christian Kirsch, the 24-save shutout for the Rangers, who will play the Everett Silvertips on Monday night, a game you will hear on 570 News Radio.
0: The Blue Jays, meanwhile, rolling again after a 6-2 win over Pittsburgh Friday night at the Rogers Centre pushed Toronto's win streak to 3 games. George Springer and Yohendrick Piñango each delivered 2-run doubles in the win. The Jays get one of the game's most dominant pitchers in Paul Skeens this afternoon at 3 o'clock on 570 News Radio. In Canadian Baseball League action, the Kitchener Panthers are staring down a 4-1 start to their summer and sole possession of the top spot in the standings. The Panthers are in Barrie this afternoon with heavy rain in the forecast. First pitch is currently slated for 4:08. To the Stanley Cup playoffs, the Golden Knights are in complete control of the Western Conference final after stunning Colorado 3-1 Friday night to take a 2-0 series lead. And in the AHL playoffs, the Toronto Marlies are headed to another winner-take-all game after a 5-2 victory over the Cleveland Monsters. The decisive North Division final, Game 5, is Sunday afternoon in Ohio. And lastly, Shai Gilgeous-Alexander and the Thunder showed serious composure, rallying from an early 15-point deficit to beat the Spurs 123-108 to take a 2-1 series lead. From the Sports Center, I'm J.J. Evison.
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22: I'm Matt Hutchison with some highlights from the Mike Farwell Show this week. Before Mike boarded the plane to Kelowna with the Kitchener Rangers in their quest for the Memorial Cup, he spoke to Kitchener Mayor Barry Verbanovic. There was a send-off party at City Hall Tuesday afternoon, and the mayor was excited to recognize the thrill the team has given the community this year.
23: The last few weeks have just really blown all of my expectations out of proportion. The community's response to seeing this playoff run by the Rangers has been incredible. And like everyone else, I mean, our phones lit up, our text messages lit up. I think it was late in the evening that Joe Birch and I were texting ourselves going, yeah. Okay, we got to talk. There's things to plan here going forward. And I can't tell you how excited everyone at the city is to be looking forward to giving the team the proper send-off that they need and that they deserve as they go off to Kelowna for the Memorial Cup.
22: Meantime, Mike had a conversation with Rob Reifert, a former taxi driver who's been unknowingly shuttling homeless individuals out of Stratford to other towns in Ontario because Stratford lacked adequate community housing.
24: There are a lot of people who are literally one paycheck away from being homeless just because the way the world is right now.
25: When you were taking those folks from Stratford to Lucknow, as the example you shared, Rob, and I know that wasn't the only time you were part of a transfer of someone who was unhoused, just so we're clear on the other end, you're not just dropping them on a street corner when you get there, are you?
24: No. For example, in Lucknow, I actually took them to a community housing project, like an apartment building.
22: And finally, a local high school student has developed a new AI tool that helps hospitals monitor senior patients for signs of delirium. Mike spoke to 16-year-old Gurnoor Kaur, who explained how the award-winning tool works.
3: What I worked on was a device that allows for continuous monitoring of patients in hospital to prevent a condition called hospital-induced delirium. Hospital-induced delirium is a condition that affects cognitive state, and for hospitalized patients, about 30% of elderly patients will experience it. Unfortunately, 72% of cases are currently going undetected. And what makes it really hard to diagnose is that it's a fluctuating condition, meaning symptoms don't progress linearly. Since symptoms don't progress linearly, you need continuous monitoring. And nurses have a very high patient load and are incredibly overwhelmed, making it hard for them to do that. So I developed a device that is able to continuously monitor patients throughout the day, and it takes into account multiple different things.
22: Carr said the next step is to get the technology into nursing and retirement homes as well as hospitals, but that tends to take a while. More segments can be found online at kitchener.citynews.ca, and the Mike Farwell Show can be heard weekdays from 9 a.m. to 1 p.m. here on 570 News Radio.
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1: This update brought to you by Tread Experts. Starting off at the 401, heads up for those traveling on the westbound east of Cambridge and Highway 6 on ramp to the westbound of the 401 are currently blocked due to the ongoing road constructions along that stretch. Motorists are advised to plan alternate routes, and the anticipated end time is at noon time. Tune in here on 57 News Traffic for more updates about this road closure. As of the moment, there's still some slowdowns as you approach Highway 6 North, so just be mindful of that. On the eastbound 401, it is looking clear from Woodstock. Delay starts past Cambridge en route due to a reported collision there. The 6 is looking clear, also Milton, all the way to Mississauga. No major delay so far on your in-town drive, and also your area highways remains looking clear as well. Highway 85, 7, 7, 8, and also Highway 8. But if you do spot traffic problems, you can call us hands-free at Star 401. 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And now the latest from 570 meteorologist Alistair Elders.
12: 12 the high today. The rain moving in will become heavier for the afternoon with easterly winds of 30 to 50 at times 60. That rain will ease to scattered showers through the night tonight down to 9 degrees. And in total, we're looking at 20 to 40 millimeters of rain. On Sunday, mainly cloudy chance of showers early in the morning and then again late day with a high of 20. And then Monday, it's a mix of sun and clouds, slight chance of a shower up to 24. Today's high, 12 degrees.
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2: 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He was a New Democrat. Obviously, you can bridge certain elements.
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13: I'm Chris McCusker. A downside surprise in the latest inflation update in Canada. April's reading 2.8%, 3.1% was expected. Taylor Schleich is rate strategist at the National Bank of Canada, and he says it could just be delayed.
14: It's not clear that this will represent the peak of inflation either. I mean, if you look at what gas prices have done so far in May, they're higher than they were in April. So it's likely we've got another step up to go from here. I think what's been encouraging, at least through these first couple months of the Iran war, is that, you know, the spread of kind of gasoline prices to other areas of the economy hasn't been super significant.
13: Now, this inflation update is not likely to move the Bank of Canada.
14: Economic data has not been very strong. And even if you look kind of through the details of this report, yes, overall inflation is moving up, and you know that does matter, of course, to Canadians. They are filling their cars up at the pump. But if you look at core inflation, which is what the Bank of Canada likes to look at to get a sense of what are underlying inflation pressures doing, those have been pretty becalmed and haven't really increased at all through 2 months of this war. So yeah, for now, the Bank of Canada is able to look at this and say, listen, we know oil prices are up, we know gas prices are up. There's not much we can do about that. But you know, what we can have more control over is what core inflation pressures are doing, and those aren't really telling us that we need to step in.
13: Taylor Schleich is rate strategist at the National Bank of Canada. The next interest rate announcement is June the 10th. And with your weekend business report, I'm Chris McCusker.
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28: Good morning. It is Saturday, May the 23rd. I'm Marshall Crocker.
31: Good morning. I'm Devin Robertson. Here's what's making news this hour.
28: Top Canadian doctors say the risk of the recent surge in African Ebola cases is unlikely to reach Canada.
33: The Ontario NDP with a suggestion to lower grocery prices.
34: We can rein in those big grocery giants
1: and make life more affordable.
33: How they're calling on the Ford government to scrap HST.
3: Canada has a shortage of air traffic controllers. Not what you want to hear with summer travel season and the FIFA World Cup fast approaching.
4: It will take a few years to achieve our target.
3: But Nav Canada says the numbers are improving.
5: It was the kind of game Rangers fans have enjoyed all season, except this time it was in Kelowna, and it gave the Rangers a win to open the Memorial Cup.
6: Scoring by committee and dominance between the pipes helped the Kitchener Rangers in Kelowna. Kevin Gausman shines in a Blue Jays win, and the Marlies survive Cleveland again. Sports at 45.
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28: Time for Rogers Xfinity Internet, traffic and weather together on the ones. Good morning to you, Jen Tan.
10: 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We are starting off at the 401, the westbound lane east of Cambridge, and Highway 6 on ramp to the westbound 401 remains closed due to the ongoing road constructions. Commuters are advised to plan alternate routes at the time being to avoid delays on your drive. For more updates about these road closures, stay tuned here in 570 News Traffic. Eastbound 401 remains looking clear from Woodstock. We're still seeing delays past Cambridge en route due to a reported crash there. The 6 is looking good as well. Milton remains looking clear all the way there to Mississauga. For your in-town drive, looking clear, also collision-free at the moment. And for your area highways, you're all moving up to speed. Highways 85, Highway 7, no problems on Highway 78 and Highway 8 as well. But if you do spot traffic problems, you can call us hands-free at Star 401. 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And now the latest from 570 meteorologist Alistair Alders.
12: A rainy day, and that rain will be ramping up through the afternoon with a high of 12 degrees today, easterly winds of 30 to 50 at times 60. The rain will ease to scattered showers tonight down to 9 degrees, and in total, we're looking at 20 to 40 millimeters here in Waterloo region. On Sunday, mainly cloudy, chance of showers, especially early morning, and then again late day with a high of 20. And for Monday, it's a mix of sun and clouds, slight chance of a shower, but 24. Today's high, 12 degrees.
28: That's at our studio at the Boardwalk in Kitchener, 11 degrees with light rain in the sky.
7: We'll get you another check of traffic and weather together in less than 10 minutes. 570 News Time, 7:33.
28: Canada's top doctor says the risk of the Ebola virus affecting people in the country remains low.
7: Naira Ahmed of the Canadian Press has more.
19: Chief Public Officer of Health Dr. Joss Reimer says a person in Ontario tested negative for Ebola after returning from Ethiopia with symptoms consistent with the virus. That means Canada has zero confirmed Ebola cases. Canada is responding to the outbreak abroad with new screening measures at the border. That includes more staff at common points of entry and screening questions about where people have traveled and if they have symptoms. Ebola is spreading rapidly in the region of the Democratic Republic of Congo, as the World Health Organization says the global risk remains low. Naira Ahmed, The Canadian Press.
28: And the Ontario government is heading to court to try to block the release of internal documents tied to its controversial blue license plates. John Kennedy with The Canadian Press has more on the situation.
20: The move follows repeated orders from Ontario's Information and Privacy Commissioner, who ruled the records must be disclosed after a Freedom of Information request by the Canadian Press. The Ford government argues that the documents contained confidential policy advice about how to deal with the plates, which were rolled out in 2020 and were quickly criticized for being hard to read at night and falling apart quickly. The commissioner had already rejected the position twice, finding there is strong public interest in understanding how the province planned the rollout and eventual replacement of the plates. Opposition parties say the court challenge is part of a broader pattern of reduced transparency, while the government insists it is simply defending cabinet decision-making confidentiality. John Kennedy, The Canadian Press.
7: And it's been raining on and off in the early hours today. It's expected to continue through this morning as well. It's kicking off what's looking to be a very rainy weekend across the region. 570 meteorologist Alistair Alders has the details for you.
12: Rainy weather today with easterly winds of 30 to 50 at times 60 and 12 degrees the high. And then overnight down to 9 degrees, the rain will ease to lighter scattered showers. But before it tapers off, we'll see 20 to 40 millimeters of rain.
7: That rain is expected to carry on tomorrow with a chance of rain in the morning then as well. And temperatures rising back to the mid-20s for next week. The high for today is 12 degrees.
28: 570 News Time is 7:35. Well, the census provides plenty of information about individuals in Waterloo Region, but it lacks context around the local business economy. In response, the region has announced Workplace Count 2026, meant to provide info about jobs, business activity, and the economic growth of the region. The survey, which will last from May until September, will be reported in early 2027 as an aggregated total. That means no individual employees or businesses will have their individual data published to the public. Businesses can learn more about the Workplace Count 2026 at kitchener.citynews.ca.
7: 570 News Time, 735. For the leader of the NDP, the goal remains to make life more affordable for Ontarians, more specifically at the grocery store. We get more from 570's Queen's Park reporter, Richard Southern.
0: The NDP say they're planning to call on the Ford government to do what Manitoba is doing and remove the HST from pretty much everything at the grocery store.
2: Next week in the Ontario legislature, we're going to be putting forth a motion to bring immediate relief. We're calling on Doug Ford to scrap the HST on all food and drink.
0: Yeah, Leader Mara Stiles pointing out that some basic items are not taxed at the grocery store, but she wants to see the government do away with the HST on everything, particularly prepared foods, which families rely on. Not clear if the government will go for it. The HST brings in a lot of money to government coffers. Richard Southern, Queen's Park.
28: An air traffic controller shortage is causing concern for plenty of people flying into Toronto for the World Cup, but the organization in charge says not to worry. 570 Scott Burnett is the very latest.
3: Jonathan Bagg is from NAV Canada, the body in charge of air traffic controllers in this country, and says despite being 200 controllers short of their target, the numbers have improved since the pandemic.
4: If you look at places like Toronto Pearson, over the past few years, we've continued to see improvements. It will take a few years to achieve our target.
3: Around 2,100 air traffic controllers are employed in this country, a tough job to get with up to 30 months of training required. Bagg says NAV Canada is doing what's necessary to fill those slots.
4: We've invested $40 million in new simulation technology, $400 million towards training. Over the past 2 years, we've licensed 600 air traffic service professionals, about half of those air traffic controllers.
3: As for safety, data shows runway incursions in Canada when a plane, vehicle, or person is on a runway they shouldn't be hit a record 639 in 2024, but the number of actual high-risk incidents is about one per year. I'm Scott Burnett.
7: The Kitchener Rangers followed a familiar script to start the Memorial Cup on the right skate. 570's Mike Farwell is in Kelowna and says the Rangers played the same kind of game they've played throughout the playoffs.
5: The Rangers held the host Kelowna Rockets to just 13 shots through two periods while building up a 2-0 lead. Defenseman Carson Campbell says he was confident the Rangers wouldn't cough up the game in that final frame.
8: We like to think we're the best third period team in the league, and we wanted to carry that over into this tournament. So just denying shot opportunities, playing hard off the rush, and just being up to play against is kind of our motto at the back end, and take pride in that.
5: The Rangers exploded for three goals in less than 3 minutes of the third to win 5-0, with goals coming from five different skaters, including Jack Pridham, who was named the player of the game. The Rangers will play Everett on Monday night, and you'll hear the game on 570 News Radio. I'm Mike Farwell.
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28: 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Roger McKnight of Enpro says the price dropped 4 cents at midnight to $1.79.9 a liter at most stations. Coming up in 60 seconds, traffic and weather together. 570 News Time is 740.
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28: 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Here's Jen Tan.
10: Thank you, Marshall. This update brought to you by Range 519. An update about the 401, the westbound lane east of Cambridge and Highway 6 on-ramp to Highway 401 westbound lane is fully reopened. So far, no delays along the entire stretch from Mississauga all the way there to Woodstock. The eastbound 401 remains looking clear as well from Woodstock, but delays past Cambridge en route due to that reported crashed vehicle that is still present within the area.

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2: As for safety, data shows runway incursions in Canada when a plane, vehicle, or person is on a runway they shouldn't be hit a record 639 in 2024, but the number of actual high-risk incidents is about one per year. I'm Scott Burnett.
3: The Kitchener Rangers followed a familiar script to start the Memorial Cup on the right skate. 570's Mike Farwell is in Kelowna and says the Rangers played the same kind of game they've played throughout the playoffs.
4: The Rangers held the host Kelowna Rockets to just 13 shots through two periods while building up a 2-0 lead. Defenseman Carson Campbell says he was confident the Rangers wouldn't cough up the game in that final frame.
5: We like to think we're the best third period team in the league, and we wanted to carry that over into this tournament. So just denying shot opportunities, playing hard off the rush, and just being up to play against is kind of our motto at the back end, and take pride in that.
4: The Rangers exploded for three goals in less than 3 minutes of the third to win 5-0, with goals coming from five different skaters, including Jack Pridham, who was named the player of the game. The Rangers will play Everett on Monday night, and you'll hear the game on 570 News Radio. I'm Mike Farwell.
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6: 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Roger McKnight of Enpro says the price dropped 4 cents at midnight to $1.79.9 a liter at most stations. 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
6: 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Time for Rogers Xfinity Internet traffic and weather together on the ones. Here's Jen Tan.
15: Thank you, Marshall. This update brought to you by Range 519. An update about the 401, the westbound lane east of Cambridge and Highway 6 on-ramp to Highway 401 westbound lane is fully reopened. So far, no delays along the entire stretch from Mississauga all the way there to Woodstock. The eastbound 401 remains looking clear as well from Woodstock, but delays past Cambridge en route due to that reported crashed vehicle that is still present within the area, so just be mindful of that. The 6 is remains looking clear as well, also Milton all the way to Mississauga. Your in-town drive remains collision free at this time, and also area highways 85, 778, and Highway 8. But if you do spot traffic problems, you can call us hands-free at Star 401. 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To find out more,

0: 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And now the latest from 570 meteorologist Alistair Alders.
1: Well, the rain moving in this morning will be heavier this afternoon with easterly winds of 30 to 50 at times 60 and 12 the high for today. The rain will ease to lighter scattered showers tonight down to 9 degrees and in total 20 to upwards of 40 millimeters of rain. Sunday's mainly cloudy with a chance of early morning then late day showers and 20. Monday 24, sun and cloud, slight chance of a shower. Tuesday mix of sun and cloud, 26 and 25 on Wednesday, sun and cloud, chance of a shower. Today's high 12 degrees.
2: Outsider studio with the Boardwalk in Kitchener, still 11 degrees with light rain. We'll have another check on traffic and weather together in less than 10 minutes. Well, it's a chance to give young aspiring women aviators their wings today as Waterloo Wellington Flight Center hosts Girls Can Fly Day this afternoon. The region of Waterloo Airport will be hosting the free, family-friendly event today. Girls Can Fly Day gives young women and their families the opportunity to meet women making an impact in Canadian aviation, says WWFC GM Justin LaBelle. Participants can look forward to interactive simulators, hands-on activities, and opportunities to meet pilots and aviators from across the industry. Entry to the event is free, and it will run today from 10 a.m. until 4 p.m., rain or shine. And young creative minds of Waterloo should swarm to the new City of Waterloo Bookmark Design Contest to celebrate World Bee Day. Starting May 20th and running until June 10th, young bee lovers are asked to create a bookmark inspired by their favorite pollinators and flowers. The top three entries in each age group will receive a prize pack, including 25 printed copies of their bookmark to give to friends and family. You can pick up your entry form at any Waterloo Public Library location and have it submitted to a library location by June 10th to be eligible. More information on the contest and Waterloo's new Bee City initiatives can be found at waterloo.ca/beecity. Coming up in 60 seconds, sports in your top headlines, 570 News Time 743.
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2: It's 11 degrees with light rain at the Boardwalk in Kitchener. I'm Marshall Crocker. Here's what's making news right now. The recent Ebola outbreak in the DRC and Africa is worrying for many globally, but medical experts here in Canada say it remains little threat to our country. And the Ontario government now heads to court stemming from controversy tied to the newly released blue license plates. Coming up after sports, we'll take a look back at some of the top moments and highlights from the Mike Farwell Show this past week. Five 70 News Time, 7:45. That means we'll send it to sports. Take it away, J.J. Evison.
8: It was scoring by committee and dominance between the pipes for the Kitchener Rangers at the outset of their quest to lift the Memorial Cup. 570's Mike Farwell has more.
9: Dylan Edwards and Jack Pridham each had a goal and an assist. Carson Campbell a couple of assists. The Rangers get goals from five different skaters and 24 saves from Christian Kirsch. It all adds up to a 5-0 Memorial Cup opening win over the host Kelowna Rockets. The Rangers' next action is Monday versus Everett. You'll hear the game on 570 News Radio.
8: To baseball, Kevin Gausman turned in another strong outing Friday night as the Blue Jays beat the Pirates 6-2 for their third straight victory. Paul Skeens goes for Pittsburgh today in Toronto counter with Patrick Corbin. First pitch just after 3 right here on 570 News Radio. The Kitchener Panthers hit the road for a game against Barrie this afternoon. The weather could play a factor with heavy rain in the forecast. First pitch currently slated for 4:08. On NHL ice, Vegas turned it on late in Colorado, rallying past the Avalanche 3-1 to grab a commanding 2-0 lead in the Western Conference Final. On AHL ice, the Marlies refused to go quietly Friday night, beating Cleveland 5-2 to force a deciding Game 5 in the North Division Final. Hoops, the Thunder overcame an ugly opening few minutes Friday night and rallied past San Antonio 123-108 in the Western Conference Finals to take a 2-1 series lead. In the WNBA tonight, the Tempo are back at Coca-Cola Coliseum looking to bounce back after a tough road loss in Minnesota. They'll take on the Portland Fire at 6. From the Sports Center, I'm JJ Everson.
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13: I'm Matt Hutchison with some highlights from the Mike Farwell Show this week. Before Mike boarded the plane to Kelowna with the Kitchener Rangers in their quest for the Memorial Cup, he spoke to Kitchener Mayor Barry Verbanovic. There was a send-off party at City Hall Tuesday afternoon, and the mayor was excited to recognize the thrill the team has given the community this year.
14: The last few weeks have just really blown all of my expectations out of proportion. The community's response to seeing this playoff run by the Rangers has been incredible. And like everyone else, I mean, our phones lit up, our text messages lit up. I think it was late in the evening that Joe Birch and I were texting ourselves going, okay, we got to talk. There's things to plan here going forward. And I can't tell you how excited everyone at the city is to be looking forward to giving the team the proper send-off that they need and that they deserve as they go off to Kelowna for the Memorial Cup.
13: Meantime, Mike had a conversation with Rob Reifert, a former taxi driver who's been unknowingly shuttling homeless individuals out of Stratford to other towns in Ontario because Stratford lacked adequate community housing.
15: There are a lot of people who are literally one paycheck away from being homeless just because the way the world is right now.
16: When you were taking those folks from Stratford to Lucknow, as the example you shared, Rob, and I know that wasn't the only time you were part of a transfer of someone who was unhoused, just so we're clear on the other end, you're not just dropping them on a street corner when you get there, are you?
15: No. For example, in Lucknow, I actually took them to a community housing project, like an apartment building.
13: And finally, a local high school student has developed a new AI tool that helps hospitals monitor senior patients for signs of delirium. Mike spoke to 16-year-old Gurnoor Kaur, who explained how the award-winning tool works.
17: What I worked on was a device that allows for continuous monitoring of patients in hospital to prevent a condition called hospital-induced delirium. Hospital-induced delirium is a condition that affects cognitive state, and for hospitalized patients, about 30% of elderly patients will experience it. Unfortunately, 72% of cases are currently going undetected. And what makes it really hard to diagnose is that it's a fluctuating condition, meaning symptoms don't progress linearly. Since symptoms don't progress linearly, you need continuous monitoring. And nurses have a very high patient load and are incredibly overwhelmed, making it hard for them to do that. So I developed a device that is able to continuously monitor patients throughout the day, and it takes into account multiple different things.
13: Kaur said the next step is to get the technology into nursing and retirement homes as well as hospitals, but that tends to take a while. More segments can be found online at kitchener.citynews.ca, and the Mike Farwell Show can be heard weekdays from 9 a.m. to 1 p.m. here on 570 News Radio.
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0: 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Starting off at the 401 to westbound lane east of Cambridge and Highway 6 on ramp to Highway 401 westbound lane is fully reopened. So far, no delays along the entire stretch from Mississauga all the way there as you travel to Woodstock. The eastbound 401 remains looking clear from Woodstock. Delays past Cambridge en route. The reported crashed vehicle is still present within the area, so just be mindful of that. The 6s remains looking clear, also Milton, all the way to Mississauga. Your in-town drive remains looking clear and collision-free. And for your area highways, be reminded that Highway 7 West between Lancaster Street West to Ottawa Street North are currently blocked. Anticipated end time is at noontime, and stay tuned here on 570 News Traffic for more updates about this road closure. Highway 85 is looking clear, though, also Highway 7, 8, and Highway 8. And if you do spot traffic problems, you can call us hands-free at Star 401. 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And now the latest from 570 meteorologist Alistair Alders.
1: Rainy weather today with easterly winds of 30 to 50 at times 60 and 12 degrees the high. And then overnight down to 9 degrees, the rain will ease to lighter scattered showers. But before it tapers off, we'll see 20 to 40 millimeters of rain. On Sunday, mainly cloudy, chance of early morning and then again late day showers with a high of 20. Monday, sun and clouds, slight chance of a shower 24 and near 26 on Tuesday and Wednesday. Both days, a mix of sun and cloud, chance of a shower Wednesday. Today's high 12 degrees.
23: Okay, flight leaves at 17:35. Airline says 3 hours early. That's 14:35. At eastbound traffic on the 401, that's 100, maybe 130 minutes. So we leave at 12:55. Oh, and at 25 for parking and maybe 30 for customs.
24: 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Next time, skip the math. 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
2: I'm Tim DeMopoulos. The Gordie Howe Bridge, a key trade link between Windsor and Detroit, has faced years of delay and political battles. Much of the current cross-border traffic still moves across the aging Ambassador Bridge, owned by the Maroon family, who are longtime opponents of the Gordie Howe project. But as Flavio Volpe, the president of the Automotive Parts Manufacturers Association of Canada, explains, despite the uncertainty created by Donald Trump, the bridge is still expected to open.
3: Well, he's never wasted an opportunity to create negotiating friction. That bridge will open. It may not open the minute that we said it's going to open, but the bridges go two ways. The American companies that are relying on the shipment of goods into Canada, like $29 billion worth of auto parts that come into Canada every year from the U.S., where do they go? They go on Manny Maroon's or the Maroon's family bridge. I think he's just pressurizing the situation and making hay of it in the way that he does.
2: And if a new CUSMA deal, the bridge opening, and a major auto plant launch all come together, the region could see a major business boom.
3: This bridge couldn't be arriving at a better time. Politics aside, I think we're going to get peace on the USMCA front. I think we're going to see volumes pick back up. The U-turn that the Americans are going to make on how they view the USMCA region as critical to their competitiveness with China and the rest of the world may actually cause a real glut of business when this stuff gets announced. You know, outside my window here, I could see the Ford Oakville plant. That's going to be online later this year.
2: With your weekend business report, I'm Tim DeMopoulos.
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10: Good morning. It's Saturday, May 23rd. I'm Devin Robertson.
11: Good morning. I'm Marshall Crocker. Here's what's making news this hour.
10: An Ebola outbreak in Africa has raised concerns of an outbreak in Canada. Experts say the risk remains low.
12: Ontario's NDP leader talking high grocery prices.
13: Well, Ontario families are just trying to keep their heads above water.
12: How Maurice Stiles is calling on the government to scrap HST on everything at the grocery store.
14: NAV Canada says it's doing what it can to address an air traffic controller shortage in this country.
15: We have more than 500 people in training.
14: The organization insists it shouldn't dramatically affect the busy summer travel season ahead.
16: 5 goals from 5 different skaters and 24 saves from the goaltender. It all added up to a win at the Memorial Cup for the Kitchener Rangers.
17: The Kitchener Rangers dominate to begin their Memorial Cup round robin. The Blue Jays are stacking wins, and the Panthers look for sole possession of first place in the CBL Sports 15.
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10: 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Good morning, Gentan.
0: 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Looking at the 401 eastbound lane, looking clear from Woodstock, though we can still see those moderate delays in Cambridge en route due to that reported collision that is still present within the area. Just be mindful as you drive along that stretch as rain begins to pour right now. The 6th remains looking clear from Milton all the way there to Mississauga. No major delays so far on your in-town drive. And for your area highways, looks like Highway 7 West between Lancaster Street West to Ottawa Street North are now open to commuters, so no problems as you pass along the area as well. Highway 85 looking clear, also Highway 7, 8, and 8. And if you do spot traffic problems, you can call us hands-free at Star 401. 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And now the latest from 570 meteorologist Alistair Alders.
1: Rain developing this morning will become steadier as we go through the afternoon. Easterly winds of 30 gusting to 50, possibly at times to 60, and 12 degrees the high. The periods of rain will ease to scattered showers tonight with east to southeast winds of 20 to 40 down to 9 degrees. We're looking at about 20 to 40 millimeters here in Waterloo region. And then Sunday, mainly cloudy with a chance of showers, especially early in the morning and then again late day with a high of 20, south to west winds of 15 to 30. Today's high 12 degrees.
10: And right now, outside our studio, light rain coming down and currently 10 degrees.
9: We'll have another check of traffic and weather together in less than 10 minutes. 570 News Time, 8:03.
10: Canada's Chief Public Officer of Health says not everyone who has traveled to areas where there may be Ebola are being tested once they arrive here. Dr. Joss Reimer says testing is reserved for those people who have had symptoms of Ebola, which have many in common with other illnesses.
9: Reimer also says Canada added new screening measures at the border as of Wednesday in response to a deadly Ebola outbreak in Central Africa. In the meantime, authorities in northeastern Congo have banned funeral wakes and gatherings of more than 50 people to curb the rapidly spreading outbreak.
10: In China, at least 90 people have been killed in a coal mine gas explosion in the Shanxi Friday evening. State media says around 247 workers were on duty at the time, and the cause of the explosion is still under investigation. 9 people still remain trapped as of Saturday afternoon. Many of the injured were affected by toxic gas. President Xi Jinping has called for a full rescue effort and investigation to hold those responsible accountable.
9: 570 News Time, 8:04. It looks like another rainy weekend here in the region. Today's forecast is calling for it to start the morning and it'll get heavier through the afternoon. In total, we're looking at 20 to 40 millimeters of rain by the end of the day, with lingering showers overnight as well. Things will start warming up by tomorrow, although the risk of rain does persist throughout the week. Here's more from 570 meteorologist Alistair Alders.
1: Sunday's mainly cloudy with a chance of early morning, then late day showers and 20. Monday, 24, sun and cloud, slight chance of a shower. Tuesday, mix of sun and cloud, 26 and 25. On Wednesday, sun and cloud, chance of a shower.
9: Today's high is 12 degrees.
10: Local businesses are now being asked to help the region of Waterloo better understand its local economy with new Workplace Count 2026. The survey takes place every 2 years and is meant to help fill in the gaps in business information missed by the Canadian Census. Questions included are related to jobs and business activities and help the region support planning for business growth and community need. Workplace Count will run from May until September of this year, and the aggregated results will be made public in early 2027. Businesses in Waterloo Region can learn more about Workplace Count 2026 on our website, kitchener.citynews.ca.
9: And with the World Cup just weeks away and peak demand for summer travel ramping up, officials are reassuring the public that air traffic controller shortage in the country is being addressed. 570 Scott Burnett has the story.
4: There are about 2,100 air traffic controller positions in this country. Jonathan Bagg from NAV Canada tells us even though it could still be a few years until they reach that target, the numbers have been improving.
15: We're about 200 short, but I'm happy to say that we have more than 500 people in training. We had a record year last year for recruitment as well. Almost 50,000 people applied to our programs.
4: He says the current shortage was exacerbated by the pandemic when training was made more difficult with fewer flights in the air, so they've invested millions in new simulator programs as well as incentive programs for staff during critical coverage shifts. He says hopefully travelers don't notice a difference.
15: Our rate of new licenses is actually surpassing the rate of attrition in the company, so we can expect our resiliency and the quality of service to continue to improve.
4: The shortage isn't unique to this country. The U.S. and Europe seeing relatively larger staffing shortages compared to Canada. I'm Scott Burnett.
10: The Ontario NDP are calling on the government to take action on high grocery prices. 570's Queen Parks reporter Richard Southern has more on what they want the government to do.
8: It is one way to immediately reduce prices at the grocery store. Ontario NDP leader Maurit Stiles says she'll table a motion when the legislature returns next week, calling on the government to do away with the HST on pretty much everything in the store.
18: Scrap the HST on all food and drink.
8: Right now, basic items in the grocery store don't have tax on them, but Stiles wants to see the HST removed on pretty much everything, particularly prepared foods.
18: All it takes is a premier with the will to act.
8: Not clear if the government will go for the idea. The HST does bring in a lot of money to Ontario coffers. In Manitoba, the government there will scrap HST at the grocery store starting July 1st. Richard Southern, Queen's Park.
9: Now to sports. The Toronto Tempo are back on their home court tonight, and as 570's J.J. Evison tells us, they're looking to bounce back against the WNBA's other new expansion team.
19: The Tempo host the Portland Fire at Coca-Cola Coliseum, with both expansion clubs entering the matchup sitting below 500 and looking to build winning records early in the season. Toronto returns home after suffering its toughest loss yet on Thursday night in Minnesota, while Portland is trying to regroup after being out-rebounded badly in a loss against Indiana earlier this week. Brittany Sykes continues to lead the Tempo offensively, while Canadian Bridget Carleton has been Portland's top scorer through the opening stretch of the season. Tip-off is set for 6 o'clock at the Coca-Cola Coliseum. From the Sports Center, I'm J.J. Epson.
10: The Kitchener Rangers picked up a big win to open the Memorial Cup. 570's Mike Farwell says last night's game may have been played in Kelowna, but it could have been played at the Kitchener Memorial Auditorium.
20: The Rangers followed a familiar script to win their Memorial Cup opener, limiting chances, blocking shots, and being generally difficult to play against. There were even two fights in the game as Kitchener cruised to a 5-0 win over the Kelowna Rockets. Defenseman Carson Campbell was involved in one of those fights.
21: We just played a hard, gritty, blue-collar game. We knew the first game was huge, so we came out here with jam and we got the job done. It was good.
20: Campbell picked up 2 assists in the game, and the Rangers got goals from 5 different skaters, including 3 goals in less than 3 minutes of the third period. Kitchener's next action comes Monday night, and we'll have all the action for you on 570 News Radio. I'm Mike Farwell.
10: And coming up in 60 seconds, we'll get you a check of gas prices. 570 News Time, 8:08.
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10: 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Roger McKnight of Enpro says the price dropped 4 cents at midnight to $1.799 a liter. And coming up in 60 seconds, Jen Tan will get you a check of traffic and weather together on 570 News Radio.
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10: 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Time for Rogers Xfinity Internet, traffic and weather together on the ones. Here's Jen Tan.
0: Thank you, Devin. 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Beginning at the 401, we can still see those moderate delays on the eastbound lane in Cambridge en route due to that reported crash. Take extra caution as you drive along the area. No delays on the 6s, though, through Milton all the way there to Mississauga. The westbound lane looking clear from Mississauga through Milton. No problems on the 6s here within the region and on to Woodstock. For your in-town drive right now, just a few slowdowns on Northfield Drive East and King Street North in Waterloo, though nothing really too heavy at all. The area highways remains moving up to speed. Your area Highway 85 from Elmira to Waterloo in both directions looking clear. Also Highway 7 between Kitchener and Guelph, both the east and the westbound lanes. No major delays so far on Highway 78 from Kitchener to New Hamburg and also Highway 8. But if you do spot traffic problems, you can call us hands-free at Star 401. 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And now the latest from 570 meteorologist Alistair Alders.
1: Well, the rain developing this morning will become steadier for the afternoon with easterly winds of 30 to 50 at times 60, 12 degrees the high today, then 9 overnight with periods of rain easing to scattered showers, east to southeast winds of 20 to 40. We're looking at about 20 to 40 millimeters of rain total. And then Sunday mainly cloudy with a chance of showers, especially early morning and then again late day with a high of 20, south to west winds of 15 to 30. Today's high 12 degrees.
10: Right now, outside our studio, light rain coming down and 11 degrees. We'll get you another check of traffic and weather together in less than 10 minutes. Kids in Waterloo should be buzzing today around a new bookmark design contest celebrating World Bee Day. The contest runs from the 20th of May to the 10th of June and challenges kids aged 7 to 12 to create a bookmark inspired by their favorite flowers and pollinators. The top three entries in each age group will win a prize pack, including 25 copies of their bookmark to share with friends. Robin Mullane, the City of Waterloo's Parks, Forestry, and Cemetery Services, says, "We believe lifelong learning happens everywhere from the pages of a book to pollinator spaces." Contest entry forms can be picked up at any Waterloo Public Library, and you can learn more at waterloo.ca/bcity. And coming up in 60 seconds, we'll get you a check of sports and headlines. 570 News Time, 8:14.
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10: It's 11 degrees with light rain coming down at the boardwalk in Kitchener. I'm Devin Robertson. Here's what's making news right now. Canada's chief public health officer says the risk of an outbreak of Ebola in Canada remains low following an outbreak in Africa. The country is now putting screening measures in place at Canadian borders. And the Ontario government is taking to court following controversy surrounding the infamous blue license plates. Coming up after sports, a check of some of the top stories from the Mike Farwell Show from this past week. Five 570 News Time, 8:15. Now time for sports. Here's J.J. Evans.
19: Well, the Kitchener Rangers kicked off their Memorial Cup round robin with a dominant performance out west. 570's Mike Farwell has the story.
5: The Rangers scored one in the first, one in the second, and then three in less than 3 minutes of the third, routing the Kelowna Rockets 5-0 to open the Memorial Cup in Kelowna. Christian Kirsch, the 24-save shutout for the Rangers, who will play the Everett Silvertips on Monday night, a game you will hear on 570 News Radio.
19: The Blue Jays, meanwhile, rolling again after a 6-2 win over Pittsburgh Friday night at the Rogers Center pushed Toronto's win streak to 3 games. George Springer and Yohendrick Piñango each delivered 2-run doubles in the win. The Jays get one of the game's most dominant pitchers in Paul Skeens this afternoon at 3 o'clock on 570 News Radio. In Canadian Baseball League action, the Kitchener Panthers are staring down a 4-1 start to their summer and sole possession of the top spot in the standings. The Panthers are in Barrie this afternoon with heavy rain in the forecast. First pitch is currently slated for 4:08. To the Stanley Cup playoffs, the Golden Knights are in complete control of the Western Conference Final after stunning Colorado 3-1 Friday night to take a 2-0 series lead. And in the AHL playoffs, the Toronto Marlies are headed to another winner-take-all game after a 5-2 victory over the Cleveland Monsters. The decisive North Division Final, Game 5, is Sunday afternoon in Ohio. And lastly, Shai Gilgeous-Alexander and the Thunder showed serious composure, rallying from an early 15-point deficit to beat the Spurs 123-108 to take a 2-1 series lead. From the Sports Center, I'm J.J. Evison.
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12: I'm Matt Hutchison with some highlights from the Mike Farwell Show this week. Before Mike boarded the plane to Kelowna with the Kitchener Rangers in their quest for the Memorial Cup, he spoke to Kitchener Mayor Barry Verbanovic. There was a send-off party at City Hall Tuesday afternoon, and the mayor was excited to recognize the thrill the team has given the community this year.
13: The last few weeks have just really blown all of my expectations out of proportion. The community's response to seeing this playoff run by the Rangers has been incredible. And like everyone else, I mean, our phones lit up, our text messages lit up. I think it was late in the evening that Joe Birch and I were texting ourselves going, okay, we got to talk. There's things to plan here going forward. And I can't tell you how excited everyone at the city is to be looking forward to giving the team the proper send-off that they need and that they deserve as they go off to Kelowna for the Memorial Cup.
12: Meantime, Mike had a conversation with Rob Reifert, a former taxi driver who's been unknowingly shuttling homeless individuals out of Stratford to other towns in Ontario because Stratford lacked adequate community housing.
14: There are a lot of people who are literally one paycheck away from being homeless just because the way the world is right now.
20: When you were taking those folks from Stratford to Lucknow, as the example you shared, Rob, and I know that wasn't the only time you were part of a transfer of someone who was unhoused, just so we're clear on the other end, you're not just dropping them on a street corner when you get there, are you?
14: No. For example, in Lucknow, I actually took them to a community housing project, like an apartment building.
12: And finally, a local high school student has developed a new AI tool that helps hospitals monitor senior patients for signs of delirium. Mike spoke to 16-year-old Gurnoor Kaur, who explained how the award-winning tool works.
15: What I worked on was a device that allows for continuous monitoring of patients in hospital to prevent a condition called hospital-induced delirium. Hospital-induced delirium is a condition that affects cognitive state, and for hospitalized patients, about 30% of elderly patients will experience it. Unfortunately, 72% of cases are currently going undetected. And what makes it really hard to diagnose is that it's a fluctuating condition, meaning symptoms don't progress linearly. Since symptoms don't progress linearly, you need continuous monitoring. And nurses have a very high patient load and are incredibly overwhelmed, making it hard for them to do that. So I developed a device that is able to continuously monitor patients throughout the day, and it takes into account multiple different things.
12: Carr said the next step is to get the technology into nursing and retirement homes as well as hospitals, but that tends to take a while. More segments can be found online at kitchener.citynews.ca, and the Mike Farwell Show can be heard weekdays from 9 a.m. to 1 p.m. here on 570 News Radio.
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9: 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We'll begin at the 401. There's still some moderate delays on the eastbound lane past Cambridge en route. The reported crashed vehicle is causing the delay so far. Just be extra mindful as you drive along the area. The 6 is looking clear, though, also Milton, as you head on towards Mississauga. No major delay so far on the westbound lane. Looking clear from Mississauga through Milton. Also along the 6s in Cambridge all the way there towards Dock. For your in-town drive, a few delays on Northfield Drive East and King Street North and Waterloo, though nothing really too heavy at all. Also, area highways remains looking great. Highway 85, 778, and Highway 8. And if you do spot traffic problems, you can call us hands-free at Star 401. 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And now the latest from 570 meteorologist Alistair Alders.
1: 12 the high today. The rain moving in will become heavier for the afternoon with easterly winds of 30 to 50 at times 60. That rain will ease to scattered showers through the night tonight down to 9 degrees. And in total, we're looking at 20 to 40 millimeters of rain. On Sunday, mainly cloudy chance of showers early in the morning and then again late day with a high of 20. And then Monday, it's a mix of sun and clouds, slight chance of a shower up to 24. Today's high, 12 degrees.
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3: It will help us reach and help a new demographic of client that we couldn't before. 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
2: Schwab has also recently launched an AI product for its customers, combining insights on portfolio performance, relevant market news, and analyst commentary to help investors make better informed financial decisions. 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
19: Good morning. It's Saturday, May 23rd. I'm Marshall Crocker.
20: And good morning. I'm Devin Robertson. Here's what's making news this hour.
19: Screening measures are in place at Canadian borders for Ebola following a deadly outbreak in Africa. The World Health Organization says the global risk of outbreaks still remains low.
21: The Ontario NDP's plan to lower grocery prices.
22: Scrap the HST on all food and drink.
21: How they want to see the Ford government do what other provinces have.
23: NAV Canada says despite a shortage of air traffic controllers in this country, steps are being taken to keep planes moving.
24: Staffing is a global issue.
23: It's a concern with the FIFA World Cup coming to Toronto in less than a month.
25: The Kitchener Rangers started the Memorial Cup on the right skate, picking up a tournament opening win last night in Kelowna.
26: Scoring by committee and dominance between the pipes helped the Kitchener Rangers in Kelowna. Kevin Gosman shines in a Blue Jays win, and the Marlies survive Cleveland again. Sports at 45.
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19: Time for Rogers Xfinity Internet traffic and weather together on the ones. Here's Jen Tan.
0: Thank you, Marshall. This update brought to you by the Roofman. Starting off at the 401, expect heavy delays on the eastbound lane past Cambridge en route. The reported crash vehicle is still present within the area, so drive with extra care. The 6 is range looking clear, though, also Milton, all the way there to Mississauga, while the westbound lane looking clear from Mississauga through Milton, also along the 6s in Cambridge, all the way there towards Sauk. For your in-town drive right now, spotty delays on Columbia Street West and Herb Street East in Waterloo, and a few delays as well on Northfield Drive East and King Street North, though not looking really too heavy at all. The area highways remains moving up to speed, though. Highways 85, no problems on Highway 7, no delays on Highway 78, and so is Highway 8. And if you do spot traffic problems, you can call us hands-free at Star 401. 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And now the latest from 570 meteorologist Alistair Alders.
1: A rainy day, and that rain will be ramping up through the afternoon with a high of 12 degrees today, easterly winds of 30 to 50 at times 60. The rain will ease to scattered showers tonight down to 9 degrees, and in total, we're looking at 20 to 40 millimeters here in Waterloo region. On Sunday, mainly cloudy, chance of showers, especially early morning, and then again late day with a high of 20. And for Monday, it's a mix of sun and clouds, slight chance of a shower, but 24. Today's high, 12 degrees.
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2: We'll get you another check of traffic and weather together in less than 10 minutes. 570 News time, 8:32.
19: Screening measures have been put in place at Canadian borders amid a deadly Ebola outbreak in Africa. Canada's chief public health officer says more staff are present at common points of entry and that screening questions are being asked about where people have traveled and whether or not they have symptoms.
2: Dr. Joss Reimer also said quarantine officers will be at the border to assess incoming travelers flagged during screening. The director general of the World Health Organization has said the risk of Ebola in the region it's affecting in Central Africa is now very high, while the global risk remains low.
19: And a gas explosion at a coal mine in China's Shaanxi province has killed at least 90 people. The official Xinhua news agency reported Saturday that the action at Changji City Lushenyu coal mine happened Friday evening. Around 247 workers were on duty at the time. 9 still remain trapped as of Saturday afternoon, and more than 120 were hospitalized. The cause of the explosion is still under investigation, and rescue efforts continue. Many of the injured were affected by toxic gas, according to state media CCTV. Chinese President Xi Jinping has called for a full rescue effort and investigation to hold those responsible accountable.
2: And here in Ontario, the government is headed to court over its ill-fated blue license plates. The province is trying to prevent the release of documents related to the blue plates that were rolled out in 2020 before they stopped being issued due to reports of visibility issues. Lawyers for the government have applied for a judicial review of decisions by Ontario's Information and Privacy Commissioner, ordering the province to release documents in response to a Freedom of Information request by the Canadian Press. Critics say a troubling trend against transparency is emerging in the aftermath of the changes the Ford government made to Ontario's Freedom of Information laws.
19: 570 News time, 8:34. It's looking like a cool and wet Saturday here in the region. Plenty of rain in today's forecast. More details from 570 meteorologist Alistair Alders.
1: Well, the rain moving in this morning will be heavier this afternoon with easterly winds of 30 to 50 at times 60 and 12, the high for today. The rain will ease to lighter scattered showers tonight down to 9 degrees and in total 20 to upwards of 40 millimeters of rain.
19: The wet weather will continue on to tomorrow with more chance of showers in the morning and again late in the day. Sunday does warm up, though, with a high of 20. Today's high, only 12 degrees.
2: The picture will soon become clearer for the local business economy as Region of Waterloo has announced the 2026 workplace count. The survey of local businesses takes place every 2 years and seeks to fill in information around local businesses that's missed by the Canadian census. The region says the information will allow them to better understand jobs, business activity, and changes in the local economy. The workplace count will take place this month until September and will not identify individuals or specific businesses. You and your business can learn more about Workplace Count 2026 on our website, kitchener.citynews.ca.
19: And an ongoing air traffic controller shortage is causing concern for plenty of people flying into Toronto for the World Cup. but the organization in charge says not to worry. 570 Scott Burnett has the very latest.
23: Toronto is expecting around 300,000 visitors to travel here for the FIFA World Cup in less than a month. Jonathan Bagg from NAV Canada, the body in charge of air traffic controllers, tells us they are still around 200 controllers short of their current target of 2,100.
24: Something that certainly was exacerbated by the pandemic. Our ability to train was significantly reduced because there wasn't enough traffic in the sky.
23: But he stresses steps are being taken to get those numbers up.
24: We've implemented what's called the Critical Shift Incentive Program, which helps incentivize coverage of some of the most high demand traffic periods. We've also had an initiative to bring operational staff who recently moved to management back into

0: 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Steve Paikin here. The world is changing fast, eh? I'm not sure I've ever experienced anything like it in my 40-plus years of journalism. Where does Canada fit in all of this? From federal politics to foreign policy to in-depth one-on-one interviews, we'll try to help you understand this uncertain era in which we now find ourselves. 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
1: 570's Queen's Park reporter Richard Southern with more.
2: When the legislature returns next week, NDP leader Maurit Stiles says she'll be calling on the premier to do what Manitoba recently did and scrap the sales tax on almost everything in the grocery store.
3: We're calling on Doug Ford to, first, scrap the HST on all food and drink. And secondly, to ban grocery stores from using lease agreements to prevent competitors from opening up nearby and selling products at more affordable prices.
2: Here in Ontario, basic food items have no tax, but most everything else at the grocery store, including prepared food, does. The NDP says they'll move a motion next week to try and compel the government to scrap the HST. Richard Southern, Queen's Park.
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1: It's 9 degrees and lightly raining at the boardwalk in Kitchener. I'm Marshall Crocker. Here's what's making news right now. An Ebola outbreak in Africa has screening measures now put in place at Canadian borders. Canada's chief public health officer says the risk of outbreak in Canada remains low. And controversies around Ontario's blue license plates of the provincial government headed to court to prevent the release of documents to the public. Coming up after sports, we'll take a look back at some of the top moments and highlights from the Mike Farwell Show this past week. Five 70 News time, 8:45, time for sports. Here's J.J. Evison.
7: It was scoring by committee and dominance between the pipes for the Kitchener Rangers at the outset of their quest to lift the Memorial Cup. 570's Mike Farwell has more.
8: Dylan Edwards and Jack Pridham each had a goal and an assist. Carson Campbell, a couple of assists. The Rangers get goals from five different skaters and 24 saves from Christian Kirsch. It all adds up to a 5-0 Memorial Cup opening win over the host Kelowna Rockets. The Rangers' next action is Monday versus Everett. You'll hear the game on 570 News Radio.
7: To baseball, Kevin Gausman turned in another strong outing Friday night as the Blue Jays beat the Pirates 6-2 for their third straight victory. Paul Skeens goes for Pittsburgh today and Toronto counter with Patrick Corbin. First pitch just after 3 right here on 570 News Radio. The Kitchener Panthers hit the road for a game against Barrie this afternoon. The weather could play a factor with heavy rain in the forecast. First pitch currently slated for 4:08. On NHL ice, Vegas turned it on late in Colorado, rallying past the Avalanche 3-1 to grab a commanding 2-0 lead in the Western Conference Final. On AHL ice, the Marlies refused to go quietly Friday night, beating Cleveland 5-2 to force a deciding Game 5 in the North Division Final. Hoops, the Thunder overcame an ugly opening few minutes Friday night and rallied past San Antonio 123-108 in the Western Conference Final to take a 2-1 series lead. In the WNBA tonight, the Tempo are back at Coca-Cola Coliseum, looking to bounce back after a tough road loss in Minnesota. They'll take on the Portland Fire at 6. From the Sports Center, I'm J.J. Evison.
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8: I'm Matt Hutchison with some highlights from the Mike Farwell Show this week. Before Mike boarded the plane to Kelowna with the Kitchener Rangers and their quest for the Memorial Cup, he spoke to Kitchener Mayor Barry Verbanovic. There was a send-off party at City Hall Tuesday afternoon, and the mayor was excited to recognize the thrill the team has given the community this year.
9: The last few weeks have just really blown all of my expectations out of proportion. The community's response to seeing this playoff run by the Rangers has been incredible. And like everyone else, I mean, our phones lit up, our text messages lit up. I think it was late in the evening that Joe Birch and I were texting ourselves going, yeah. Okay, we got to talk. There's things to plan here going forward. And I can't tell you how excited everyone at the city is to be looking forward to giving the team the proper send-off that they need and that they deserve as they go off to Kelowna for the Memorial Cup.
8: Meantime, Mike had a conversation with Rob Reifert, a former taxi driver who's been unknowingly shuttling homeless individuals out of Stratford to other towns in Ontario because Stratford lacked adequate community housing.
10: There are a lot of people who are literally one paycheck away from being homeless just because the way the world is right now.
11: When you were taking those folks from Stratford to Lucknow, as the example you shared, Rob, and I know that wasn't the only time you were part of a transfer of someone who was unhoused, just so we're clear on the other end, you're not just dropping them on a street corner when you get there, are you?
10: No. For example, in Lucknow, I actually took them to a community housing project, like an apartment building.
8: And finally, a local high school student has developed a new AI tool that helps hospitals monitor senior patients for signs of delirium. Mike spoke to 16-year-old Gurnoor Kaur, who explained how the award-winning tool works.
12: What I worked on was a device that allows for continuous monitoring of patients in hospital to prevent a condition called hospital-induced delirium. Hospital-induced delirium is a condition that affects cognitive state, and for hospitalized patients, about 30% of elderly patients will experience it. Unfortunately, 72% of cases are currently going undetected. And what makes it really hard to diagnose is that it's a fluctuating condition, meaning symptoms don't progress linearly. Since symptoms don't progress linearly, you need continuous monitoring. And nurses have a very high patient load and are incredibly overwhelmed, making it hard for them to do that. So I developed a device that is able to continuously monitor patients throughout the day, and it takes into account multiple different things.
8: Kaur said the next step is to get the technology into nursing and retirement homes as well as hospitals, but that tends to take a while. More segments can be found online at kitchener.citynews.ca, and the Mike Farwell Show can be heard weekdays from 9 a.m. to 1 p.m. here on 570 News Radio.
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0: 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Starting off at the 401, there's still some moderate to heavy delays right now on the eastbound lane past Cambridge en route as the reported crashed vehicle is still present within the area. Drive with extra care due to road conditions. No delays on the 6s though. Also Milton looking clear all the way to Mississauga. The westbound lane from Mississauga through Milton as you pass the 6s here in Cambridge all the way there towards Dr. Main is looking good and clear though. And for your in-town drive, expect some delays on Laurelwood Drive roundabout in Waterloo due to a reported collision there. No major delay so far on your area highways at this time. Highway 85 still looking great. Also Highway 7, no delays on Highway 7, 8, and 8. 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And now the latest from 570 meteorologist Alistair Alders.
4: Rainy weather today with easterly winds of 30 to 50 at times 60 and 12 degrees the high, and then overnight down to 9 degrees. The rain will ease to lighter scattered showers, but before it tapers off, we'll see 20 to 40 millimeters of rain. On Sunday, mainly cloudy, chance of early morning, and then again late day showers with a high of 20. Monday, sun and clouds, slight chance of a shower 24, and near 26 on Tuesday and Wednesday. Both days, a mix of sun and cloud, chance of a shower Wednesday. Today's high 12 degrees.
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23: As Prime Minister Mark Carney floated the idea of privatizing airports and even Canada's seaports, some are asking whether this is a shift in the right direction or just political opportunism. 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
25: 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He was a New Democrat. Obviously, you can bridge certain elements.
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8: Good morning. It's Saturday, May 23rd. I'm Devin Robertson.
9: Good morning. I'm Marshall Crocker. Here's what's making news this hour.
8: Canada's chief public health officer says the risk of an Ebola outbreak in Canada is low following an outbreak in Africa.
10: The Ontario NDP with a suggestion to lower grocery prices.
11: We can rein in those big grocery giants and make life more affordable.
10: How they're calling on the Ford government to scrap HST.
12: Canada has a shortage of air traffic controllers. Not what you want to hear with summer travel season and the FIFA World Cup fast approaching.
13: It will take a few years to achieve our target.
12: But NAV Canada says the numbers are improving.
14: It was the kind of game Rangers fans have enjoyed all season, except this time it was in Kelowna, and it gave the Rangers a win to open the Memorial Cup.
15: The Kitchener Rangers dominate to begin their Memorial Cup round robin. The Blue Jays are stacking wins, and the Panthers look for sole possession of first place in the CBL Sports at 15.
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8: That means it's time for Rogers Xfinity Internet, traffic and weather together on the ones. Good morning, Jen Tan.
0: Good morning to you, to Devin. 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Looking at the 401 on this rainy Saturday morning, expect moderate to heavy delays on the eastbound lane past Cambridge en route due to a reported collision there. Please drive with extra caution as roads might get slippery due to weather conditions. The 6th remains looking clear, though. Also Milton all the way there to Mississauga, while the westbound lane from Mississauga through Milton as you pass the 6th here in Cambridge all the way towards Dock remains collision-free and clear as well. For your in-town drive, just a few spotty delays right now on Columbia Street West and Herb Street East in Waterloo. Some slowdowns on Northfield Drive East, Weber Street North, and King Street North. The area highways are all looking good with no major delays so far. Highways 85, Highway 7, also Highway 7, 8, and no problems right now on Highway 8. But if you do spot traffic problems, you can call us hands-free at Star 401. 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And now the latest from 570 meteorologist Alistair Alders.
4: Rain developing this morning will become steadier as we go through the afternoon. Easterly winds of 30 gusting to 50, possibly at times to 60, and 12 degrees the high. The periods of rain will ease to scattered showers tonight with east to southeast winds of 20 to 40 down to 9 degrees. We're looking at about 20 to 40 millimeters here in Waterloo region. And then Sunday, mainly cloudy with a chance of showers, especially early in the morning. And then again late day with a high of 20, south to west winds of 15 to 30. Today's high 12 degrees.
8: And right now outside our studio, 11 degrees with light rain coming down.
9: We'll have another check of traffic and weather together in less than 10 minutes. 570 News Time, 9:03.
8: Canada's top doctor says the risk of the Ebola virus affecting people in this country remains low.
9: Naira Ahmed of the Canadian Press has more.
7: Chief Public Officer of Health Dr. Joss Reimer says a person in Ontario tested negative for Ebola after returning from Ethiopia with symptoms consistent with the virus. That means Canada has zero confirmed Ebola cases. Canada is responding to the outbreak abroad with new screening measures at the border. That includes more staff at common points of entry and screening questions about where people have traveled and if they have symptoms. Ebola is spreading rapidly in the region of the Democratic Republic of Congo, as the World Health Organization says the global risk remains low. Naira Ahmed, The Canadian Press.
8: And the Ontario government is heading to court to try to block the release of internal documents tied to its controversial blue license plates. John Kennedy with The Canadian Press has more on the situation.
16: The move follows repeated orders from Ontario's Information and Privacy Commissioner, who ruled the records must be disclosed after a Freedom of Information request by the Canadian Press. The Ford government argues that the documents contain confidential policy advice about how to deal with the plates, which were rolled out in 2020 and were quickly criticized for being hard to read at night and falling apart quickly. The commissioner had already rejected the position twice, finding there is strong public interest in understanding how the province planned the rollout and eventual replacement of the plates. Opposition parties say the court challenge is part of a broader pattern of reduced transparency, while the government insists it is simply defending cabinet decision-making confidentiality. John Kennedy, The Canadian Press.
9: And there's been yet another collision between a vehicle and the Ion in Waterloo. It happened yesterday near King Street South and Willis Way between the LRT and a driven vehicle. Police responded to reports of the incident around 9 o'clock and arrived to investigate. A 26-year-old has now been charged with turn not in safety. If you have any more information on that incident, you're asked to contact regional police.
8: 570 News Time, 9:05. It's been raining on and off in the early hours today, and that's expected to continue through this morning. It's kicking off what's looking to be a very rainy weekend here in the region. 570 meteorologist Alistair Alders has the details for you.
4: Rainy weather today with easterly winds of 30 to 50, at times 60, and 12 degrees the high. And then overnight down to 9 degrees, the rain will ease to lighter scattered showers. But before it tapers off, we'll see 20 to 40 millimeters of rain.
8: That rain is expected to carry on tomorrow with more chance of rain tomorrow morning as temperatures rise back to the mid-20s for next week. The high for today is 12 degrees.
9: 570 News Time, 9:05. For the leader of the NDP, the goal remains to make life more affordable for Ontarians, more specifically at the grocery store. We get more from 570's Queen's Park reporter Richard Southern.
17: The NDP say they're planning to call on the Ford government to do what Manitoba is doing and remove the HST from pretty much everything at the grocery store.
18: Next week in the Ontario legislature, we're going to be putting forth a motion to bring immediate relief. We're calling on Doug Ford to scrap the HST on all food and drink.
17: Yeah, Leader Mara Stiles pointing out that some basic items are not taxed at the grocery store, but she wants to see the government do away with the HST on everything, particularly prepared foods, which families rely on. Not clear if the government will go for it. The HST brings in a lot of money to government coffers. Richard Southern, Queen's Park.
8: An air traffic controller shortage is causing concern for plenty of people flying into Toronto for the FIFA World Cup. But the organization in charge says not to worry. 570 Scott Burnett has the very latest.
19: Jonathan Bagg is from NAV Canada, the body in charge of air traffic controllers in this country, and says despite being 200 controllers short of their target, the numbers have improved since the pandemic.
13: If you look at places like Toronto Pearson, over the past few years, we've continued to see improvements. It will take a few years to achieve our target.
19: Around 2,100 air traffic controllers are employed in this country, a tough job to get with up to 30 months of training required. Bagg says NAV Canada is doing what's necessary to fill those slots.
13: We've invested $40 million in new simulation technology, $400 million towards training. Over the past 2 years, we've licensed 600 air traffic service professionals, about half of those air traffic controllers.
19: As for safety, data shows runway incursions in Canada when a plane, vehicle, or person is on a runway they shouldn't be hit a record 639 in 2024, but the number of actual high-risk incidents is about one per year. I'm Scott Burnett.
9: And finally, in sports, the Kitchener Rangers followed a familiar script to start the Memorial Cup on the right skate. 570's Mike Farwell is in Kelowna, and he says the Rangers played the same kind of game they played throughout the OHL playoffs.
20: The Rangers held the host Kelowna Rockets to just 13 shots through two periods while building up a 2-0 lead. Defenseman Carson Campbell says he was confident the Rangers wouldn't cough up the game in that final frame.
21: We like to think we're the best third period team in the league, and we wanted to carry that over into this tournament. So just denying shot opportunities, playing hard off the rush, and just being up to play against is kind of our motto at the back end, and take pride in that.
20: The Rangers exploded for three goals in less than 3 minutes of the third to win 5-0, with goals coming from five different skaters, including Jack Pridham, who was named the player of the game. The Rangers will play Everett on Monday night, and you'll hear the game on 570 News Radio. I'm Mike Farwell.
8: And coming up in 60 seconds, we'll get you a check of gas prices. 570 News Time, 9:08.
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8: 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And coming up in just 60 seconds, Jen Tan will get you a check of traffic and weather together on 570 News Radio.
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8: 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Traffic and weather together on the ones. Here's Jen Tan.
0: Thank you, Devin. 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Starting off with your in-town drive right now. Spotty delays on Victoria Street North and Queen Street South in Kitchener. Usual heavy delays on Sports World Drive and King Street East. And some slowdowns on Columbia Street West and Herb Street East in Waterloo at the moment. At the 401, heavy delays on the eastbound lane past Cambridge en route. Pack some patience as you drive within the area. The 6S is looking clear, though. Also Milton all the way to Mississauga. No significant delays so far on the westbound lane from Mississauga through Milton as you pass the 6S. access here in Cambridge and all the way to Woodstock. The area highways are all looking clear at this time, though Highway 85 still looking good. Also Highway 7, no problems on Highway 7, 8 and 8. And please do drive with extra caution as roads might get a little slippery due to weather conditions today. And if you do spot traffic problems, you can call us hands-free at *401. 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And now the latest from 570 meteorologist Alistair Alders.
4: Well, the rain developing this morning will become steadier for the afternoon with easterly winds of 30 to 50, at times 60, 12 degrees the high today, then 9 overnight with periods of rain easing to scattered showers, east to southeast winds of 20 to 40. We're looking at about 20 to 40 millimeters of rain total. And then Sunday, mainly cloudy with a chance of showers, especially early morning, and then again late day with a high of 20, south to west winds of 15 to 30. Today's high 12 degrees.
8: And right now, outside our studio, light rain coming down and 11 degrees. We'll get you another check of traffic and weather together in less than 10 minutes. The census provides plenty of information about individuals in Waterloo Region, but lacks context around the local business economy. In response, the region has announced Workplace Count 2026, meant to provide info around jobs, business activity, and the economic growth of the region. The survey, which will last from May through until September, will be reported in early 2027 as an aggregated total. This ensures no individual employees or businesses have their data published to the public. Businesses can learn more about Workplace Count 2026 on our website, kitchener.citynews.ca. And coming up in 60 seconds, we'll get you a check of sports in your top headlines. 570 News Time, 9:13.
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8: It's 11 degrees with light rain coming down at the boardwalk in Kitchener. I'm Devin Robertson. Here's what's making news right now. Experts say the risk of an Ebola outbreak in Canada is low as additional screening is in place at borders following an outbreak in Africa. And Ford's provincial government is headed to court following controversies surrounding Ontario's blue license plates. Coming up after sports, we'll get you a check of some of the top stories from the Mike Farwell Show from the past week. Yeah. 570 News Time, 9:15. Now time for sports. Here's J.J. Evison.
6: It was scoring by committee and dominance between the pipes for the Kitchener Rangers at the outset of their quest to lift the Memorial Cup. 570's Mike Farwell has more.
10: Dylan Edwards and Jack Pridham each had a goal and an assist. Carson Campbell, a couple of assists. The Rangers get goals from five different skaters and 24 saves from Christian Kirsch. It all adds up to a 5-0 Memorial Cup opening win over the host Kelowna Rockets. The Rangers' next action is Monday versus Everett. You'll hear the game on 570 News Radio.
6: To baseball, Kevin Gausman turned in another strong outing Friday night as the Blue Jays beat the Pirates 6-2 for their third straight victory. Paul Skeens goes for Pittsburgh today in Toronto counter with Patrick Corbin. First pitch just after 3 right here on 570 News Radio. The Kitchener Panthers hit the road for a game against Barrie this afternoon. The weather could play a factor with heavy rain in the forecast. First pitch currently slated for 4:08. On NHL ice, Vegas turned it on late in Colorado, rallying past the Avalanche 3-1 to grab a commanding 2-0 lead in the Western Conference Final. On AHL ice, the Marlies refused to go quietly Friday night, beating Cleveland 5-2 to force a deciding Game 5 in the North Division Final. hoops, the Thunder overcame an ugly opening few minutes Friday night and rallied past San Antonio 123-108 in the Western Conference Finals to take a 2-1 series lead. In the WNBA tonight, the Tempo are back at Coca-Cola Coliseum looking to bounce back after a tough road loss in Minnesota. They'll take on the Portland Fire at 6. From the Sports Center, I'm J.J. Evison.
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12: I'm Matt Hutchison with some highlights from the Mike Farwell Show this week. Before Mike boarded the plane to Kelowna with the Kitchener Rangers in their quest for the Memorial Cup, he spoke to Kitchener Mayor Barry Verbanovic. There was a send-off party at City Hall Tuesday afternoon, and the mayor was excited to recognize the thrill the team has given the community this year.
13: The last few weeks have just really blown all of my expectations out of proportion. The community's response to seeing this playoff run by the Rangers has been incredible. And like everyone else, I mean, our phones lit up, our text messages lit up. I think it was late in the evening that Joe Birch and I were texting ourselves going, yeah. Okay, we got to talk. There's things to plan here going forward. And I can't tell you how excited everyone at the city is to be looking forward to giving the team the proper send-off that they need and that they deserve as they go off to Kelowna for the Memorial Cup.
12: Meantime, Mike had a conversation with Rob Reifert, a former taxi driver who's been unknowingly shuttling homeless individuals out of Stratford to other towns in Ontario because Stratford lacked adequate community housing.
14: There are a lot of people who are literally one paycheck away from being homeless just because the way the world is right now.
15: When you were taking those folks from Stratford to Lucknow, as the example you shared, Rob, and I know that wasn't the only time you were part of a transfer of someone who was unhoused, just so we're clear on the other end, you're not just dropping them on a street corner when you get there, are you?
14: No. For example, in Lucknow, I actually took them to a community housing project, like an apartment building.
12: And finally, a local high school student has developed a new AI tool that helps hospitals monitor senior patients for signs of delirium. Mike spoke to 16-year-old Gurnoor Kaur, who explained how the award-winning tool works.
16: What I worked on was a device that allows for continuous monitoring of patients in hospital to prevent a condition called hospital-induced delirium. Hospital-induced delirium is a condition that affects cognitive state, and for hospitalized patients, about 30% of elderly patients will experience it. Unfortunately, 72% of cases are currently going undetected. And what makes it really hard to diagnose is that it's a fluctuating condition, meaning symptoms don't progress linearly. Since symptoms don't progress linearly, you need continuous monitoring. And nurses have a very high patient load and are incredibly overwhelmed, making it hard for them to do that. So I developed a device that is able to continuously monitor patients throughout the day, and it takes into account multiple different things.
12: Kaur said the next step is to get the technology into nursing and retirement homes as well as hospitals, but that tends to take a while. More segments can be found online at kitchener.citynews.ca, and the Mike Farwell Show can be heard weekdays from 9 a.m. to 1 p.m. here on 570 News Radio.
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0: 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Looking at your in-town drive, spotty delays on Victoria Street North and Queen Street South in Kitchener. Usual heavy delays on Sports World Drive and King Street East at this time, and some slowdowns on Columbia Street West, Herb Street East in Waterloo, also Northfield Drive East, Weber Street North and King Street North. Moving on to the 401, there's still some heavy delays on the eastbound lane past Cambridge en route. Their reported crashed vehicle is still present within the area, so just be mindful if you drive there. No delays on the 6s though. Milton is also clear all the way to Mississauga. The westbound lane from Mississauga through Milton past the 6s is also clear, though we do see a reported crash in Cambridge past Hespeler, though no delays at this time there all the way to Woodstock. The area highways remains moving up to speed, highways 85, 778, and Highway 8. Have a safe drive, and if you do spot traffic problems, you can call us hands-free at Star 401. 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And now the latest from 570 meteorologist Alistair Alders.
4: 12 the high today. The rain moving in will become heavier for the afternoon with easterly winds of 30 to 50 at times 60. That rain will ease to scattered showers through the night tonight down to 9 degrees. And in total, we're looking at 20 to 40 millimeters of rain. On Sunday, mainly cloudy, chance of showers early in the morning and then again late day with a high of 20. And then Monday, it's a mix of sun and clouds, slight chance of a shower up to 24. Today's high, 12 degrees.
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27: I'm Chris McCusker. From
1: online operations are approaching a breaking point, according to a global survey. What may look stable from the outside is actually placing unsustainable pressure on workers. This data comes from Dayforce, where Steve Holdridge is president and COO.
2: The number of Canadian frontline workers who said their leaders understand the challenges they face has fallen 12 points in 2 years, from 53% to 41% in our latest survey.
1: So how does artificial intelligence fit into this discussion?
2: I actually think AI is part of the solution for this when we take a look at what the impact is and what the ability. What we have today are workers stepping in the middle, less structured, more improvised, filling gaps, solving problems manually, which is creating stress on the system. I believe that AI properly integrated into the systems and workforce. At Dayforce, we believe it's people plus AI, not one or the other, is really part of the solution to provide a more standardized, predictable approach for these workers.
1: And this disruption is impacting the bottom line.
2: Workers are stepping into the fray in the meantime. They're doing manual tasks. They're making sure that the work gets done, that the shifts get covered, but they're doing it very efficiently. They're doing it at a cost to the workers, but it's quietly failing over time.
1: Steve Holdridge is the president and COO at Dayforce. And with your weekend business report, I'm Chris McCusker.
3: On May 11th at approximately 4:45 a.m., police received a report of property damage to a vehicle while at the intersection of Fairway Road North and River Road East. Through the investigation, it was determined that the victim was stopped at the intersection when the rear window was damaged. The damage appeared to have been caused by a projectile consistent with a pellet gun. No physical injuries reported, and the investigation is ongoing.
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30: Good morning. It's Saturday, May 23rd. I'm Marshall Crocker.
4: And good morning. I'm Devin Robertson. Here's what's making news this hour.
30: An Ebola outbreak in Africa has raised concerns of an outbreak in Canada, but experts say the risk remains low.
4: Ontario's NDP leader talking high grocery prices.
31: Well, Ontario families are just trying to keep their heads above water.
4: How Maurice Stiles is calling on the government to scrap HST on everything at the grocery store.
32: NAV Canada says it's doing what it can to address an air traffic controller shortage in this country.
33: We have more than 500 people in training.
32: The organization insists it shouldn't dramatically affect the busy summer travel season ahead.
34: Five goals from five different skaters and 24 saves from the goaltender. It all added up to a win at the Memorial Cup for the Kitchener Rangers.
35: Scoring by committee and dominance between the pipes helped the Kitchener Rangers in Kelowna. Kevin Gosman shines in a Blue Jays win, and the Marlies survive Cleveland again. Sports at 45.
30: 570 News Time, 9:31. 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Here's Jen Tan.
0: 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For your in-town drive, delays on Haspeler Road and Maple Grove Road in Cambridge. Usual heavy delays on Sportswell Drive and King Street East at this time, and some spotty delays on Northfield Drive East, Weber Street North, and King Street North in Waterloo. Right on to the 401, there's a reported crash on the eastbound lane in Cambridge approaching Haspeler Road, though no delay so far within the area, but just be mindful of that. There's still some heavy delays right now past Cambridge en route, and the reported crash vehicle is still present within the area, so also better be mindful if you drive there. We don't see any delays on the 6s though. Milton is also looking good all the way there to Mississauga. The westbound lane from Mississauga through Milton as you pass the 6s here in Cambridge and all the way there to Woodstock remains looking clear and collision free. The area highways remains looking great as well. Highway 85, we don't have any problems at all on Highway 7, 7, 8, and 8. And if you do spot traffic problems, you can call us hands free at Star 401. 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And now the latest from 570 meteorologist Alistair Alders.
4: A rainy day, and that rain will be ramping up through the afternoon with a high of 12 degrees today, easterly winds of 30 to 50 at times 60. The rain will ease to scattered showers tonight down to 9 degrees, and in total, we're looking at 20 to 40 millimeters here in Waterloo region. On Sunday, mainly cloudy chance of showers, especially early morning, and then again late day with a high of 20. And for Monday, it's a mix of sun and clouds, slight chance of a shower, but 24. Today's high, 12 degrees.
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9: We'll get you another check of traffic and weather together in less than 10 minutes. 570 News Time, 9:33.
30: Canada's Chief Public Health Officer of Health says not everybody who's traveled to areas where there may be Ebola are being tested once they arrive there. Dr. Joss Reimer says testing is reserved for those people who have had symptoms of Ebola, which have many in common with other illnesses.
9: Reimer says Canada added new screening measures at the border as of Wednesday in response to a deadly Ebola outbreak in Central Africa. In the meantime, authorities in northeastern Congo have banned funeral wakes and gatherings of more than 50 people to curb the rapidly spreading outbreak.
30: In China, at least 90 people have been killed in a coal mine gas explosion in the Shaanxi province Friday evening. State media says around 247 workers were on duty at the time, and the cause of the explosion is still under investigation. 9 people still remain trapped as of Saturday afternoon. Many of the injured were affected by toxic gas. Chinese President Xi Jinping has called for a full rescue effort and investigation to hold those responsible accountable.
9: And here in the region, unauthorized possession of a firearm and possession for the purpose of trafficking are just two of the charges laid against a trio of people from Kitchener. That comes following a search warrant yesterday at a residence on Vanier Drive. The warrant saw suspected fentanyl and cocaine, stolen identity and business documents, as well as two firearms, one real and one replica, all seized by police. A 35-year-old man, 37-year-old man, and 36-year-old woman were all arrested. Additionally, both men are facing charges for breach of probation and possession of a weapon contrary to prohibition order as well.
30: A collision between a vehicle and an Ion train has seen one man charged. It happened yesterday evening near King Street South and Willis Way, with police responding to reports of the collision around 9 p.m. It was just one vehicle and the Ion involved, with no injuries reported. A 26-year-old is now facing one charge of turn not in safety, and police are asking anybody with more information on the incident to contact them.
9: 570 News Time, 9:35. With the World Cup just weeks away and peak demand for summer travel ramping up, officials are reassuring the public the air traffic controller shortage in this country is being addressed. 570 Scott Burnett has the story.
32: There are about 2,100 air traffic controller positions in this country. Jonathan Bagg from NAV Canada tells us even though it could still be a few years until they reach that target, the numbers have been improving.
33: We're about 200 short, but I'm happy to say that we have more than 500 people in training. We had a record year last year for recruitment as well. Almost 50,000 people applied to our programs.
32: He says the current shortage was exacerbated by the pandemic when training was made more difficult with fewer flights in the air. So they've invested millions in new simulator programs as well as incentive programs for staff during critical schedule coverage shifts. He says hopefully travelers don't notice a difference.
33: Our rate of new licenses is actually surpassing the rate of attrition in the company. So we can expect our resiliency and the quality of service to continue to improve.
32: The shortage isn't unique to this country. The U.S. and Europe seeing relatively larger staffing shortages compared to Canada. I'm Scott Burnett.
30: And the Ontario NDP are calling on the government to take action on high grocery prices. 570's Queen's Park reporter Richard Southern has more on what they want the government to do.
11: It is one way to immediately reduce prices at the grocery store. Ontario NDP leader Mara Stiles says she'll table a motion when the legislature returns next week, calling on the government to do away with the HST on pretty much everything in the store.
12: Scrap the HST on all food and drink.
11: Right now, basic items in the grocery store don't have tax on them, but Stiles wants to see the HST removed on pretty much everything, particularly prepared foods.
12: All it takes is a premier with the will to act.
11: Not clear if the government will go for the idea. The HST does bring in a lot of money to Ontario coffers. In Manitoba, the government there will scrap HST at the grocery store starting July 1st. Richard Southern, Queen's Park.
9: The Blue Jays solved one Pittsburgh flamethrower Friday night. This afternoon comes arguably the weekend's toughest test. 570's J.J. Everson has more.
35: The Blue Jays showed patience and timely hitting Friday night in a 6-2 win over Pittsburgh, and they'll need more of the same this afternoon against reigning NL Cy Young winner Paul Skeens. Toronto worked rookie flamethrower Bubba Chandler for 99 pitches over five innings before pulling away late behind doubles from Yohendrick Piñango and George Springer. Manager John Schneider says opposing pitchers have attacked the Jays differently this season, but liked what he saw from his team's offense last night.
13: I thought we battled, and I thought the at-bats got better later, to be honest with you, but when you're facing really good pitchers, you got to be a little bit tighter.
35: Now the challenge gets even bigger as Toronto looks for a fourth straight win against one of baseball's most dominant starters. First pitch just after 3 on Sportsnet 590 The Fan and Sportsnet. From the Sports Center, I'm J.J. Everson.
30: And finally, the Kitchener Rangers picked up a big win to open their Memorial Cup run. 570's Mike Farwell says last night's game may have been played in Kelowna, but it may as well have been played at the Kitchener Memorial Auditorium.
14: The Rangers followed a familiar script to win their Memorial Cup opener, limiting chances, blocking shots, and being generally difficult to play against. There were even two fights in the game as Kitchener cruised to a 5-0 win over the Kelowna Rockets. Defenseman Carson Campbell was involved in one of those fights.
15: We just played a hard, gritty, blue-collar game. We knew the first game was huge, so we came out here with GM and we got the job done. It was good.
14: Campbell picked up two assists in the game, and the Rangers got goals from five different skaters, including three goals in less than 3 minutes of the third period. Kitchener's next action comes Monday night, and we'll have all the action for you on 570 News Radio. I'm Mike Farwell.
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30: 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Roger McKnight of Enpro says the price dropped 4 cents at midnight. Now it's $1.79.9 a liter at most stations. 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
30: 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Here's Jen Tan.
2: Thank you, Marshall. This update brought to you by The Roofman. Right onto the 401. Moderate delays right now on the eastbound lane in Cambridge on route now going all the way through the sixes. Milton is looking clear though, but delays again as you approach the express lane in Mississauga past Dixie Road. The westbound lane from Mississauga is clear. Also Milton as you pass the sixes here in Cambridge all the way towards Dock. For your in-town drive at this time, usual heavy delays on Sportswell Drive and King Street East. Delays on Hespeler Road and Maple Grove Road in Cambridge, though not really too bad at all. And if you spotted delays on Northfield Drive East, Weaver Street North, and King Street North in Waterloo. Area highways are all looking good, Highway 7, 7, 8, and 8. But if you do spot traffic problems, you can call us hands-free at Star 401. 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Now the latest from 570 meteorologist Alistair Algers.
3: Well, the rain moving in this morning will be heavier this afternoon with easterly winds of 30 to 50 at times 60 and 12 the high for today. The rain will ease to lighter scattered showers tonight down to 9 degrees and in total 20 to upwards of 40 millimeters of rain. Sunday's mainly cloudy with a chance of early morning then late day showers and 20. Monday 24, sun and cloud, slight chance of a shower. Tuesday mix of sun and cloud, 26 and 25 on Wednesday, sun and cloud, chance of a shower. Today's high 12 degrees.
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2: 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Roger McKnight of Enpro says the price dropped 4 cents at midnight. Now it's $1.79.9 a liter at most stations. Coming up in 60 seconds, traffic and weather together. 570 News time, 940.
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2: 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Here's Jen Tan.
8: Thank you, Marshall. This update brought to you by The Roofman. Right on to the 401. Moderate delays right now on the eastbound lane in Cambridge on route now going all the way through the sixes. Milton is looking clear, though, but delays again as you approach the express lane in Mississauga past Dixie Road. The westbound lane from Mississauga is clear. Also Milton as you pass the sixes here in Cambridge all the way towards Stock. For your in-town drive at this time, usual heavy delays on Sportswell Drive and King Street East. Delays on Hespeler Road and Maple Grove Road in Cambridge, though not really too bad at all. And if you spotted the on Northfield Drive East, Weaver Street North, and King Street North in Waterloo. Area highways are all looking good, Highway 7, 7, 8, and 8. But if you do spot traffic problems, you can call us hands-free at Star 401. 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Now the latest from 570 meteorologist Alistair Algers.
9: Well, the rain moving in this morning will be heavier this afternoon with easterly winds of 30 to 50 at times 60 and 12 the high for today. The rain will ease to lighter scattered showers tonight down to 9 degrees and in total 20 to upwards of 40 millimeters of rain. Sunday's mainly cloudy with a chance of early morning then late day showers and 20. Monday 24, sun and cloud, slight chance of a shower. Tuesday mix of sun and cloud, 26 and 25 on Wednesday, sun and cloud, chance of a shower. Today's high 12 degrees.
2: Outside the 570 News Radio studio, we're now at 10 degrees with light rain. We'll have another check of traffic and weather for you in less than 10 minutes. Local businesses are being asked to help Waterloo Region better understand its local economy with the new Workplace Count 2026. The survey takes place every 2 years, and it's meant to help fill in the gaps in business information that are missed by the Canadian Census. Questions included are related to jobs and business activities and help the region support planning for business growth and community need. Workplace Count will run from May until September of this year, and the aggregated results will be made public in early 2027. Businesses in Waterloo Region can learn more about Workplace Count 2026 at kitchener.citynews.ca. 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
3: It's 10 degrees and lightly raining at the boardwalk in Kitchener. I'm Marshall Crocker. Here's what's making news right now. Canada's chief public health officer says the risk of outbreak in Canada remains low as an Ebola outbreak in Africa has screening measures put in place at Canadian borders. And the Ontario government is taken to court following controversy surrounding the infamous blue license plates. Coming up after sports, we'll take a look back at some of the top moments and highlights from the Mike Farwell Show this past week. Five 70 News time, 9:45. That means it's time for sports. Here's J.J. Evison.
4: It was scoring by committee and dominance between the pipes for the Kitchener Rangers at the outset of their quest to lift the Memorial Cup. 570's Mike Farwell has more.
5: Dylan Edwards and Jack Pridham each had a goal and an assist. Carson Campbell, a couple of assists. The Rangers get goals from five different skaters and 24 saves from Christian Kirsch. It all adds up to a 5-0 Memorial Cup opening win over the host Kelowna Rockets. The Rangers' next action is Monday versus Everett. You'll hear the game on 570 News Radio.
4: To baseball, Kevin Gausman turned in another strong outing Friday night as the Blue Jays beat the Pirates 6-2 for their third straight victory. Paul Skeens goes for Pittsburgh today and Toronto counter with Patrick Corbin. First pitch just after 3 right here on 570 News Radio. The Kitchener Panthers hit the road for a game against Barrie this afternoon. The weather could play a factor with heavy rain in the forecast. First pitch currently slated for 4:08. On NHL ice, Vegas turned it on late in Colorado, rallying past the Avalanche 3-1 to grab a commanding 2-0 lead in the Western Conference Final. On AHL ice, the Marlies refused to go quietly Friday night, beating Cleveland 5-2 to force a deciding Game 5 in the North Division Final. Hoops, the Thunder overcame an ugly opening few minutes Friday night and rallied past San Antonio 123-108 in the Western Conference Final to take a 2-1 series lead. In the WNBA tonight, the Tempo are back at Coca-Cola Coliseum looking to bounce back after a tough road loss in Minnesota. They'll take on the Portland Fire at 6. From the Sports Center, I'm J.J. Evison.
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0: I'm Matt Hutchison with some highlights from the Mike Farwell Show this week. Before Mike boarded the plane to Kelowna with the Kitchener Rangers in their quest for the Memorial Cup, he spoke to Kitchener Mayor Barry Verbanovic. There was a send-off party at City Hall Tuesday afternoon, and the mayor was excited to recognize the thrill the team has given the community this year.
1: The last few weeks have just really blown all of my expectations out of proportion. The community's response to seeing this playoff run by the Rangers has been incredible. And like everyone else, I mean, our phones lit up, our text messages lit up. I think it was late in the evening that Joe Birch and I were texting ourselves going, okay, we got to talk. There's things to plan here going forward. And I can't tell you how excited everyone at the city is to be looking forward to giving the team the proper send-off that they need and that they deserve as they go off to Kelowna for the Memorial Cup.
0: Meantime, Mike had a conversation with Rob Reifert, a former taxi driver who's been unknowingly shuttling homeless individuals out of Stratford to other towns in Ontario because Stratford lacked adequate community housing.
2: There are a lot of people who are literally one paycheck away from being homeless just because the way the world is right now.
3: When you were taking those folks from Stratford to Lucknow, as the example you shared, Rob, and I know that wasn't the only time you were part of a transfer of someone who was unhoused, just so we're clear on the other end, you're not just dropping them on a street corner when you get there, are you?
2: No. For example, in Lucknow, I actually took them to a community housing project, like an apartment building.
0: And finally, a local high school student has developed a new AI tool that helps hospitals monitor senior patients for signs of delirium. Mike spoke to 16-year-old Gurnoor Kaur, who explained how the award-winning tool works.
4: What I worked on was a device that allows for continuous monitoring of patients in hospitals to prevent a condition called hospital-induced delirium. Hospital-induced delirium is a condition that affects cognitive state, and for hospitalized patients, about 30% of elderly patients will experience it. Unfortunately, 72% of cases are currently going undetected. And what makes it really hard to diagnose is that it's a fluctuating condition, meaning symptoms don't progress linearly. Since symptoms don't progress linearly, you need continuous monitoring. And nurses have a very high patient load and are incredibly overwhelmed, making it hard for them to do that. So I developed a device that is able to continuously monitor patients throughout the day, and it takes into account multiple different things.
0: Kaur said the next step is to get the technology into nursing and retirement homes as well as hospitals, but that tends to take a while. More segments can be found online at kitchener.citynews.ca, and the Mike Farwell Show can be heard weekdays from 9 a.m. to 1 p.m. here on 570 News Radio.
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9: This update brought to you by The Moose. Starting off with the 401, moderate delays on the eastbound lane in Cambridge en route, now going all the way through to 6s. Milton is looking clear, though, and delays again as you approach the express lane in Mississauga as you pass Dixie Road. The westbound lane from Mississauga looking clear, also Milton as you pass the 6s. Here in Cambridge and all the way there to Woodstock, no problems there. For your in-town drive right now, usual heavy delays on Sportswell Drive and King Street East, delays on Hessler Road and Maple Grove Road in Cambridge, and a few spotty delays on Northfield Drive East, Weber Street North and King Street North in Waterloo. For your area highways, Highway 7 East looking pretty slow at this time, all the way there to Highway 85 North between Ottawa Street North and Wellington Street North. No delays on Highway 78 though, and also Highway 8. Have a safe drive, and if you do spot traffic problems, you can call us hands-free at Star 401. 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Now the latest from 570 meteorologist Alistair Alders.
10: Rainy weather today with easterly winds of 30 to 50 at times 60 and 12 degrees the high. And then overnight down to 9 degrees, the rain will ease to lighter scattered showers. But before it tapers off, we'll see 20 to 40 millimeters of rain. On Sunday, mainly cloudy, chance of early morning and then again late day showers with a high of 20. Monday, sun and clouds, slight chance of a shower 24 and near 26 on Tuesday and Wednesday. Both days, a mix of sun and cloud, chance of a shower Wednesday. Today's high 12 degrees.
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16: 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He was a New Democrat. Obviously, you can bridge certain elements.
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20: Disney is hoping the Force is still with it this opening weekend for Star Wars, The Mandalorian, and Grogu. And not just because of the film's marketing campaign with Mandalorian-inspired products and Grogu-branded food.
21: Strap in.
20: Bloomberg reporter Chris Palmieri at the film's premiere says the plot for Disney this time is way thicker than that.
22: It's really a test of whether people who aren't Star Wars fans are going to come to what essentially a TV series that they're turning into a movie as opposed to an original Star Wars film.
20: In addition to the adorable Yoda, the film includes a lot of choreographed action scenes and visual effects, and success could lead to a whole new pipeline of TV to theater titles to lure Disney Plus subscribers out to the movies. Failure, though, could mean future planned Star Wars themed films could just end up being relegated to a long time ago in a streaming galaxy far, far away. Denise Pellegrini, Bloomberg Radio.
1: Food companies have a big problem. Weight loss drugs are making people eat a lot less. For years, the food industry downplayed the threat of GLP-1s, but now they're racing to the frozen food aisle to appeal to these slimmer folks. Gone are the gravy-smothered TV dinners of the 1950s. Now these frozen entrees are getting a modern glow-up. These meals now prominently feature lean proteins and fiber-rich vegetables, with many of these meals made specifically for those on weight loss drugs. Courtney Donahoe, Bloomberg Radio.
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32: Good morning. It's Saturday, May 23rd. I'm Devin Robertson.
31: Good morning. I'm Marshall Crocker. Here's what's making news this hour.
32: Screening measures are in place at Canadian borders for Ebola following a deadly outbreak in Africa. The World Health Organization says the global risk of an outbreak remains low.
33: Ontario NDP's plan to lower grocery prices.
34: Scrap the HST on all food and drink.
33: How they want to see the Ford government do what other provinces have.
35: NAV Canada says despite a shortage of air traffic controllers in this country, steps are being taken to keep planes moving.
36: Staffing is a global issue.
35: It's a concern with the FIFA World Cup coming to Toronto in less than a month.
37: Five goals from five different skaters and 24 saves from the goaltender. It all added up to a win at the Memorial Cup for the Kitchener Rangers.
38: The Kitchener Rangers dominate to begin their Memorial Cup round robin. The Blue Jays are stacking wins, and the Panthers look for sole possession of first place in the CBL Sports at 15.
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32: That means it's time for Rogers Xfinity Internet, traffic and weather together on the ones. Here's Jen Tan.
9: Thank you, Devin. This update brought to you by Channers Men's Apparel. We'll begin at the 401. We do see a reported crash on the westbound lane in Mississauga approaching Mavis. No delay so far along that stretch, but just be mindful as you pass along the area. Milton is also looking clear through the sixes. A few delays in Cambridge approaching King Street East. No delays as you head on towards Woodstock. There's still some moderate to heavy delays on the eastbound lane in Cambridge en route all the way through the sixes. Milton is a bit slow near Kelso Conservation Area as well, but Mississauga now looking good. For your in-town drive, a few spotty delays on Northfield Drive East, Weber Street North and King Street North in Waterloo, and some usual heavy delays as well on Sportsville Drive and King Street East. For your area highways, moderate delays on Highway 7 East all the way to Highway 85 North between Ottawa Street North and Bridgeport Road East. No delays so far on Highway 7, 8 and 8. And if you do spot traffic problems, you can call us hands-free at Star 401. 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Channers, King Street South in Uptown Waterloo, channerswaterloo.com. And now the latest from 570 meteorologist Alistair Alders.
0: Rain developing this morning will become steadier as we go through the afternoon. Easterly winds of 30 gusting to 50, possibly at times to 60, and 12 degrees the high. The periods of rain will ease to scattered showers tonight with east to southeast winds of 20 to 40 down to 9 degrees. We're looking at about 20 to 40 millimeters here in Waterloo region. And then Sunday, mainly cloudy with a chance of showers, especially early in the morning. And then again late day with a high of 20, south to west winds of 15 to 30. Today's high 12 degrees.
32: Right now, outside our studio, light rain continues to fall as it has all morning and 11 degrees.
31: We'll have another check on traffic and weather together in less than 10 minutes. 570 News Time, 10:03.
32: Screening measures have been put in place at Canadian borders amid a deadly Ebola outbreak in Africa. Canada's chief public health officer says more staff are present at common points of entry and that screening questions are being asked about people and where they've traveled and whether they have symptoms.
31: Dr. Joss Reimer also says quarantine officers will be at the border to assess incoming travelers flagged during screening. The director general of the World Health Organization has said the risk of Ebola in the region is affecting in South Africa, Central Africa, pardon me, is now very high, while the global risk remains low.
32: And in China, a gas explosion at a coal mine in the Shaanxi province has killed at least 90 people. The official Xinhua news agency reported Saturday that an accident in Shaanxi city Lushanyu coal mine happened Friday evening. Roughly 247 workers were on duty at that time. Nine remained trapped as of Saturday afternoon and more than 120 were hospitalized. The cause of the explosion is under investigation and rescue efforts continue. Many of the injured were affected by toxic gas, according to state media CCTV. Chinese President Xi Jinping has called for a full rescue effort and investigation to hold those responsible accountable.
31: And in Ontario, the Ontario government's heading to court over its ill-fated blue license plates. The province is trying to prevent the release of documents related to the blue plates that were rolled out in 2020 before they stopped being issued due to reports of visibility concerns. Lawyers for the government have applied for a judicial review of decisions by Ontario's Information and Privacy Commissioner, ordering the province to release documents in response to a Freedom of Information request by the Canadian Press. Critics say a troubling trend against transparency is emerging in the aftermath of changes the Ford government made to Ontario's Freedom of Information laws.
32: And to police, three arrests have been made in Kitchener after the seizure of firearms and drugs. It comes following an investigation that began last month and saw a search warrant at a residence on Vanier Drive yesterday. From that search warrant, police obtained two firearms as well as suspected cocaine, fentanyl, and stolen business and identity documents. A 35-year-old and 37-year-old man were both arrested, as well as a 36-year-old woman, all of whom are from Kitchener. The three of them are now facing multiple charges, including unauthorized possession of a firearm and careless storage of a firearm. The 35-year-old and 37-year-old have been additionally charged with a breach of probation order and possession of a weapon contrary to a probation order as well.
31: And a local driver is facing charges following a collision with an LRT train in Waterloo. The incident happened yesterday at roughly 9 p.m. near King Street South and Willis Way. It was between a vehicle and the Ion with no injuries reported. A 26-year-old man has been charged with turn not in safety. Police are now asking anybody with information to contact them.
32: 570 News Time, 10:06. An ongoing air traffic controller shortage is causing concern for plenty of people flying into Toronto for the FIFA World Cup. But the organization in charge says not to worry. 570 Scott Burnett has the very latest.
2: Toronto is expecting around 300,000 visitors to travel here for the FIFA World Cup in less than a month. Jonathan Bagg from NAV Canada, the body in charge of air traffic controllers, tells us they are still around 200 controllers short of their current target of 2,100.
3: It's something that certainly was exacerbated by the pandemic. Our ability to train was significantly reduced because there wasn't enough traffic in the sky.
2: But he stresses steps are being taken to get those numbers up.
3: We've implemented what's called a critical shift incentive program, which helps incentivize coverage of some of the most high demand traffic periods. We've also had an initiative to bring operational staff who recently moved to management back into the workforce.
2: NAV Canada has also invested around $40 million in new simulation equipment to help boost training numbers. The gap does appear to be closing with more than 300 controllers licensed since 2023 and another 500 more currently in training. I'm Scott Burnett.
31: And the Ontario NDP are out with an idea to lower prices at the grocery store. 570's Queen's Park reporter Richard Southern with what they are calling the on the government to do.
1: When the legislature returns next week, NDP leader Maurit Stiles says she'll be calling on the premier to do what Manitoba recently did and scrap the sales tax on almost everything in the grocery store.
34: We're calling on Doug Ford to, first, scrap the HST on all food and drink. And secondly, to ban grocery stores from using lease agreements to prevent competitors from opening up nearby and selling products at more affordable prices.
1: Here in Ontario, basic food items have no tax, but most everything else at the grocery store, including prepared food, does. The NDP says they'll move a motion next week to try and compel the government to scrap the HST. Richard Southern, Queen's Park.
32: And it was just what the doctor ordered for the Kitchener Rangers in Kelowna. 570's Mike Farwell says the Rangers opened the Memorial Cup by picking up a win in familiar fashion.
4: If you're not fired up to play a game like this, you're probably playing the wrong sport.
37: That's Rangers associate coach Jeff Kurzakis following a 5-0 win for his club to open the Memorial Cup. Kitchener got goals from five different skaters, while goaltender Christian Kirsch made 24 saves for the shutout. Kurzakis says the Rangers' game plan was to do what made them successful during the OHL playoffs.
4: It's really important for us to just stay inside our bubble and do what we do and, you know, continue to be surgical and robotic about our process every day and how we approach every game.
37: The Rangers will face the Western Hockey League champion Everett Silvertips on Monday night. You'll hear the game on 570 News Radio. In Kelowna, I'm Mike Farwell.
32: And coming up in 60 seconds, we'll get you a check of gas prices. 570 News Time, 10:09.
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32: 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Roger McKnight of Enpro predicts the price will rise 3 cents at midnight to $1.82.9 a liter. And coming up in 60 seconds, it's rainy weather, and Jen Tan will let you know how that's affecting your drive with traffic and weather every 10 minutes on the ones. 570 News Time is 10:10.
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32: 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Here's Jen Tan.
9: Thanks, Devin. This update brought to you by Range 519. Looking at the 401, moderate delays right now on the eastbound lane past Cambridge on route going all the way through the sixes. There's also a bit of slowdowns in Milton near Kelso Conservation Area. Mississauga all looking good at this time. No delays on the westbound lane in Mississauga, also in Milton as you pass the sixes. Cambridge now looking clear all the way towards Sauk. For your in-town drive, usual heavy delays on Sportsville Drive and King Street East. Heavy delays on Victoria Street South and Fisher Hallman Road in Kitchener. Spotted delays delays on Northfield Drive East, Weber Street North, and King Street North in Waterloo. Also on Herb Street East, looking a bit slow at the moment. And moving on to area highways, moderate to heavy delays right now on Highway 7 East all the way to Highway 85 North between Ottawa Street North and Bridgeport Road East. No delays on Highway 7, 8 and 8. But if you do spot traffic problems, you can call us hands-free at Star 401. 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And the latest, and now the latest from 570 meteorologist Alistair Elders.
0: Well, the rain developing this morning will become steadier for the afternoon with easterly winds of 30 to 50 at times 60, 12 degrees the high today, then 9 overnight with periods of rain easing to scattered showers, east to southeast winds of 20 to 40. We're looking at about 20 to 40 millimeters of rain total. And then Sunday, mainly cloudy with a chance of showers, especially early morning, and then again late day with a high of 20, south to west winds of 15 to 30. Today's high 12 degrees.
14: Right now outside our studio, light rain continues to fall and 11 degrees. The picture will soon become clearer for the local business economy as Region of Waterloo has announced the 2026 workplace counts. A survey of local businesses takes place every 2 years and seeks to fill in information around local businesses that's missed in the Canadian census. The region says the information will allow them to better understand jobs, business activity, and changes in the local economy. The workplace count will take place this month through until September and will not identify individuals or specific businesses. You and your business can learn more about Workplace Count 2026 on our website, kitchener.citynews.ca. And coming up in just 60 seconds, we'll get you a check of sports in your top headlines. 570 News Time, 10:14.
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14: It's 11 degrees with light rain falling at the boardwalk in Kitchener. I'm Devin Robertson. Here's what's making news right now. An Ebola outbreak in Africa has screening measures put in place at Canadian borders. Canada's chief public health officer says the risk of an outbreak in Canada remains low. And controversies around Ontario's blue license plates have the provincial government headed to court to prevent the release of documents to the public. Coming up after sports, a look at some of the top stories from the Mike Farwell Show from earlier this week. Five 570 News Time, 10:15. Now time for sports. Take it away, J.J. Everson.
38: Well, the Kitchener Rangers kicked off their Memorial Cup round robin with a dominant performance out west. 570's Mike Farwell has the story.
18: The Rangers scored one in the first, one in the second, and then three in less than 3 minutes of the third, routing the Kelowna Rockets 5-0 to open the Memorial Cup in Kelowna. Christian Kirsch, the 24-save shutout for the Rangers, who will play the Everett Silvertips on Monday night, a game you will hear on 570 News Radio.
38: The Blue Jays, meanwhile, rolling again after a 6-2 win over Pittsburgh Friday night at the Rogers Centre pushed Toronto's win streak to 3 games. George Springer and Yohendrick Piñango each delivered 2-run doubles in the win. The Jays get one of the game's most dominant pitchers in Paul Skeens this afternoon at 3 o'clock on 570 News Radio. In Canadian Baseball League action, the Kitchener Panthers are staring down a 4-1 start to their summer and sole possession of the top spot in the standings. The Panthers are in Barrie this afternoon with heavy rain in the forecast. First pitch is currently slated slated for 4:08. To the Stanley Cup playoffs, the Golden Knights are in complete control of the Western Conference Final after stunning Colorado 3-1 Friday night to take a 2-0 series lead. And in the AHL playoffs, the Toronto Marlies are headed to another winner-take-all game after a 5-2 victory over the Cleveland Monsters. The decisive North Division Final, Game 5, is Sunday afternoon in Ohio. And lastly, Shea Gilgeous-Alexander and the Thunder showed serious composure, rallying from an early 15-point deficit to beat the Spurs 123-108 to take a 2-1 series lead. From the Sports Center, I'm JJ Evison.
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19: I'm Matt Hutchison with some highlights from the Mike Farwell Show this week. Before Mike boarded the plane to Kelowna with the Kitchener Rangers in their quest for the Memorial Cup, he spoke to Kitchener Mayor Barry Verbanovic. There was a send-off party at City Hall Tuesday afternoon, and the mayor was excited to recognize the thrill the team has given the community this year.
20: The last few weeks have just really blown all of my expectations out of proportion. The community's response to seeing this playoff run by the Rangers has been incredible. And like everyone else, I mean, our phones lit up, our text messages lit up. I think it was late in the evening that Joe Birch and I were texting ourselves going, okay, we got to talk. There's things to plan here going forward. And I can't tell you how excited everyone at the city is to be looking forward to giving the team the proper send-off that they need and that they deserve as they go off to Kelowna for the Memorial Cup.
19: Meantime, Mike had a conversation with Rob Reifert, a former taxi driver who's been unknowingly shuttling homeless individuals out of Stratford to other towns in Ontario because Stratford lacked adequate community housing.
21: There are a lot of people who are literally one paycheck away from being homeless just because the way the world is right now.
22: When you were taking those folks from Stratford to Lucknow, as the example you shared, Rob, and I know that wasn't the only time you were part of a transfer of someone who was unhoused, just so we're clear on the other end, you're not just dropping them on a street corner when you get there, are you?
21: No. For example, in Lucknow, I actually took them to a community housing project, like an apartment building.
19: And finally, a local high school student has developed a new AI tool that helps hospitals monitor senior patients for signs of delirium. Mike spoke to 16-year-old Gurnoor Kaur, who explained how the award-winning tool works.
23: What I worked on was a device that allows for continuous monitoring of patients in hospital to prevent a condition called hospital-induced delirium. Hospital-induced delirium is a condition that affects cognitive state, and for hospitalized patients, about 30% of elderly patients will experience it. Unfortunately, 72% of cases are currently going undetected. And what makes it really hard to diagnose is that it's a fluctuating condition, meaning symptoms don't progress linearly. Since symptoms don't progress linearly, you need continuous monitoring. And nurses have a very high patient load and are incredibly overwhelmed, making it hard for them to do that. So I developed a device that is able to continuously monitor patients throughout the day. And it takes into account multiple different things.
19: Carr said the next step is to get the technology into nursing and retirement homes as well as hospitals, but that tends to take a while. More segments can be found online at kitchener.citynews.ca, and the Mike Farwell Show can be heard weekdays from 9 a.m. to 1 p.m. here on 570 News Radio.
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9: 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Beginning at the 401, we can still see some moderate delays on the eastbound lane past Cambridge en route going all the way through the sixes. Milton now looking clear. Delays continue on the express lane in Mississauga past Mississauga Road all the way as you approach Renforth Drive. No delays on the westbound lane in Mississauga, also in Milton as you pass the sixes. Cambridge now looking clear all the way to Woodstock. For your in-town drive, usual heavy delays on Sportswell Drive and King Street East. Heavy delays on Victoria Street South and Fisher Hallman Road in Kitchener. Moving on to area highways, we can see a reported crash on Highway 8 West approaching Sports World Drive. No delay so far, but just be mindful of that area. Moderate to heavy delays right now on Highway 7 East all the way to Highway 85 North between Ottawa Street North and Bridgeport Road East. No delay so far on Highway 78. But if you do spot traffic problems, you can call us hands-free at Star 401. 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And now the latest from 570 meteorologist Alistair Alders.
0: 12 the high today. The rain moving in will become heavier for the afternoon with easterly winds of 30 to 50 at times 60. That rain will ease to scattered showers through the night tonight down to 9 degrees. And in total, we're looking at 20 to 40 millimeters of rain. On Sunday, mainly cloudy, chance of showers early in the morning and then again late day with a high of 20. And then Monday, it's a mix of sun and clouds, slight chance of a shower up to 24. Today's high, 12 degrees.

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8: Husker, a downside surprise in the latest inflation update in Canada. April's reading 2.8%, 3.1% was expected. Taylor Schleich is rate strategist at the National Bank of Canada, and he says it could just be delayed.
9: It's not clear that this will represent the peak of inflation either. I mean, if you look at what gas prices have done so far in May, they're higher than they were in April. So it's likely we've got another step up to go from here. I think what's been encouraging, at least through these first couple months of the Iran war, is that, you know, the spread of kind of gasoline prices to other areas of the economy hasn't been super significant.
8: Now, this inflation update is not likely to move the Bank of Canada.
9: Economic data has not been very strong. And even if you look kind of through the details of this report, yes, overall inflation is moving up, and you know that does matter, of course, to Canadians. They are filling their cars up at the pump. But if you look at core inflation, which is what the Bank of Canada likes to look at to get a sense of what our underlying inflation pressures doing, those have been pretty becalmed and haven't really increased at all through 2 months of this war. So yeah, for now, the Bank of Canada is able to look at this and say, listen, we know oil prices are up, we know gas prices are up. There's not much we can do about that. But you know, what we can have more control over is what core inflation pressures are doing. And those aren't really telling us that we need to step in.
8: And with your weekend business report, I'm Chris McCusker.
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16: Good morning. It is Saturday, May 23rd. I'm Marshall Crocker.
17: Good morning. I'm Devin Robertson. Here's what's making news this hour.
16: Canada's chief public health officer says the risk of an Ebola outbreak in Canada is low following an outbreak in Africa.
18: The Ontario NDP with a suggestion to lower grocery prices.
19: We can rein in those big grocery giants and make life more affordable.
18: How they're calling on the Ford government to scrap HST.
20: Canada has a shortage of air traffic controllers. Not what you want to hear with summer travel season and the FIFA World Cup fast approaching.
21: It will take a few years to achieve our target.
20: But NAV Canada says the numbers are improving.
22: It was the kind of game Rangers fans have enjoyed all season, except this time it was in Kelowna, and it gave the Rangers a win to open the Memorial Cup.
23: Scoring by committee and dominance between the pipes helped the Kitchener Rangers in Kelowna. Kevin Gosman shines in a Blue Jays win, and the Marlies survive Cleveland again. Sports at 45.
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16: 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Here's Jen Tan.
24: 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Starting off with your area highways, heavy delays right now on Highway 7 East all the way to Highway 85 North between Ottawa Street North and Bridgeport Road East. Highway 7 8 remains looking clear, though also Highway 8. At the 401, we do see a reported crash on the eastbound lane in Cambridge past Fountain Street South, though no delay so far within the area. Moderate delay starts on Highway 6 South. Milton looking clear, though, at the moment, but we do have delays on the express lane in Mississauga. That's past Mississauga Road all the way to Toronto, so pack some patience as you approach the area. No delays on the westbound lane in Mississauga, also in Milton as you pass the sixes. Here in Cambridge, looking clear all the way towards Sauk. For your in-town drive, usual heavy delays on Sportswell Drive and King Street East, and a few delays on Victoria Street South and Fisher Hallman Road in Kitchener. If you do spot traffic problems, you can call us hands-free at Star 401. 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Now the latest from 570 meteorologist Alistair Alders.
25: A rainy day, and that rain will be ramping up through the afternoon with a high of 12 degrees today, easterly winds of 30 to 50 at times 60. The rain will ease to scattered showers tonight down to 9 degrees, and in total, we're looking at 20 to 40 millimeters here in Waterloo region. On Sunday, mainly cloudy, chance of showers, especially early morning, and then again late day with a high of 20. And for Monday, it's a mix of sun and clouds, slight chance of a shower, but 24. Today's high, 12 degrees.
16: It's at our studio at the Boardwalk in Kitchener. Right now, it's 10 degrees with light rain.
17: We'll get you another check of traffic and weather together in less than 10 minutes. 570 News Time, 10:33.
16: Canada's top doctor says the risk of the Ebola virus affecting people in this country remains low.
17: Naira Ahmed of the Canadian Press has more.
19: Chief Public Officer of Health Dr. Joss Reimer says a person in Ontario tested negative for Ebola after returning from Ethiopia with symptoms consistent with the virus. That means Canada has zero confirmed Ebola cases. Canada is responding to the outbreak abroad with new screening measures at the border. That includes more staff at common points of entry and screening questions about where people have traveled and if they have symptoms. Ebola is spreading rapidly in the region of the Democratic Republic of Congo, as the World Health Organization says the global risk remains low. Naira Ahmed, The Canadian Press.
16: The Ontario government is heading to court to try to block the release of internal documents tied to its controversial blue license plates. John Kennedy with The Canadian Press has more on the situation.
26: The move follows repeated orders from Ontario's Information and Privacy Commissioner, who ruled the records must be disclosed after a Freedom of Information request by the Canadian Press. The Ford government argues that the documents contain confidential policy advice about how to deal with the plates, which were rolled out in 2020 and were quickly criticized for being hard to read at night and falling apart quickly. The commissioner had already rejected the position twice, finding there is strong public interest in understanding how the province planned the rollout and eventual replacement of the plates. Opposition parties say the court challenge is part of a broader pattern of reduced transparency, while the government insists it is simply defending cabinet decision-making confidentiality. John Kennedy, The Canadian Press.
17: And here in the region, firearms and drugs were among items seized following a search warrant yesterday in Kitchener. That search warrant followed an investigation launched last month by Regional Police's street crime team at a residence on Vanier Drive. Among the items seized were two firearms, one real and one replica, as well as suspected cocaine and fentanyl and stolen identity and business documents. Three people were arrested, two men aged 35 and 37 and a 36-year-old woman, all from Kitchener. They're facing numerous charges, including a careless storage of a firearm and possession for the purpose of trafficking. Both men are also facing additional charges as well, including a breach of probation.
16: And there's been yet another collision between a vehicle and the Ion in Waterloo. It happened yesterday near King Street South and Willis Way between the LRT and another vehicle. Police responded to reports of the incident around 9 o'clock in the evening and arrived to investigate. A 26-year-old has now been charged with turn not in safety. And if you have any more information on that incident, you're asked to contact Regional Police.
17: It's been raining on and off in the early hours today, and that's expected to continue through this morning as kicking off what's looking to be a rainy weekend here in the region. 570 meteorologist Alistair Alders has the details for you.
25: Rainy weather today with easterly winds of 30 to 50, at times 60 and 12 degrees the high. And then overnight down to 9 degrees, the rain will ease to lighter scattered showers. But before it tapers off, we'll see 20 to 40 millimeters of rain.
17: The rain is expected to carry on tomorrow with more chance of rain in the morning and temperatures rising back towards the mid-20s throughout next week. The high for today is 12 degrees.
16: And for the leader of the NDP, the goal remains to make life more affordable for Ontarians, more specifically at the grocery store. We get more from 570's Queen's Park reporter, Richard Southern.
1: The NDP say they're planning to call on the Ford government to do what Manitoba is doing and remove the HST from pretty much everything at the grocery store.
2: Next week in the Ontario legislature, we're going to be putting forth a motion to bring immediate relief. We're calling on Doug Ford to scrap the HST on all food and drink.
1: Yeah, Leader Mara Stiles pointing out that some basic items are not taxed at the grocery store, but she wants to see the government do away with the HST on everything, particularly prepared foods, which families rely on. Not clear if the government will go for it. The HST brings in a lot of money to government coffers. Richard Southern, Queen's Park.
17: An air traffic controller shortage is causing concern for plenty of people flying into Toronto for the FIFA World Cup, but the organization in charge says not to worry. 570 Scott Burnett has the very latest.
3: Jonathan Bagg is from NAV Canada, the body in charge of air traffic controllers in this country, and says despite being 200 controllers short of their target, the numbers have improved since the pandemic.
21: If you look at places like Toronto Pearson, over the past few years, we've continued to see improvements. It will take a few years to achieve our target.
3: Around 2,100 air traffic controllers are employed in this country, a tough job to get with up to 30 months of training required. Bagg says NAV Canada is doing what's necessary to fill those slots.
21: We've invested $40 million in new simulation technology, $400 million towards training. Over the past 2 years, we've licensed 600 air traffic service professionals, about half of those air traffic controllers.
3: As for safety, data shows runway incursions in Canada when a plane, vehicle, or person is on a runway they shouldn't be hit a record 639 in 2024, but the number of actual high-risk incidents is about one per year. I'm Scott Burnett.
16: And finally in sports, the Rangers followed a similar script to start the Memorial Cup on the right skate. 570's Mike Farwell's in Kelowna and says the Rangers played the same kind of game they played in the OHL playoffs.
4: The Rangers held the host Kelowna Rockets to just 13 shots through two periods while building up a 2-0 lead. Defenseman Carson Campbell says he was confident the Rangers wouldn't cough up the game in that final frame.
5: We like to think we're the best third period team in the league, and we wanted to carry that over into this tournament. So just denying shot opportunities, playing hard off the rush, and just being up to play against is kind of our motto at the back end, and take pride in that.
4: The Rangers exploded for three goals in less than 3 minutes of the third to win 5-0, with goals coming from five different skaters, including Jack Pridham, who's named the player of the game. The Rangers will play Everett on Monday night, and you'll hear the game on 570 News Radio. I'm Mike Farwell.
16: We'll have gas prices in 60 seconds.
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3: 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Here's Jen Tan.
8: 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Beginning at the 401, we do see a reported collision on the westbound lane in Mississauga approaching Mavis Road. Expect some delays along that stretch. No delays in Milton, though, past the sixes, also in Cambridge all the way to Woodstock. On the eastbound lane, Woodstock looking good as of this time. Moderate delays in Cambridge en route going all the way to Highway 6 South. Milton looking clear as well, but delays continue on the express lane in Mississauga past Mississauga Road, and that goes all the way to Toronto. For your area highway, right now, heavy delays on Highway 7 East all the way to Highway 85 North between Wellington Street North and Bridgeport Road East. No delays on Highway 78 as of this time, also Highway 8. And for your in-town drive, heavy delays on King Street East and Cedar Street North and Kitchener. A few slowdowns as well on Victoria Street South and Fisher Hallman Road. And if you do spot traffic problems, you can call us hands-free at Star 401. 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And now the latest from 570 meteorologist Alistair Alders.
9: Well, the rain moving in this morning will be heavier this afternoon with easterly winds of 30 to 50 at times 60 and 12 the high for today. The rain will ease to lighter scattered showers tonight down to 9 degrees and in total 20 to upwards of 40 millimeters of rain. Sunday's mainly cloudy with a chance of early morning then late day showers and 20. Monday 24, sun and cloud, slight chance of a shower. Tuesday mix of sun and cloud, 26 and 25 on Wednesday, sun and cloud, chance of a shower. Today's high 12 degrees.
3: Outside our studio at the Boardwalk in Kitchener, still 10 degrees and lightly raining. We'll have another check of traffic and weather together in less than 10 minutes. And don't forget the contest. Kids in Waterloo should be buzzing today around a new bookmark contest designed to celebrate World Bee Day on the 20th. The contest runs from May 20th to June 10th, and it'll challenge kids aged 7 to 12 to create a bookmark inspired by their favorite flowers and pollinators. The top three entries in each age group will win a prize pack that includes 25 copies of their bookmark to share with family.

0: and friends. Robin Milne of the City of Waterloo's Parks, Forestry, and Cemetery Services says, "We believe lifelong learning happens everywhere from the pages of a book to pollinator spaces." Contest entry forms for that contest can be picked up at any Waterloo Public Library, and you can learn more at waterloo.ca/bcity. Coming up in 60 seconds, sports and your top headlines, 570 News Time, 1044.
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0: 10 degrees and lightly raining at the boardwalk in Kitchener. I'm Marshall Crocker. Here's what's making news right now. Experts say the risk of an Ebola outbreak in Canada is low as additional screening is in place at borders following an outbreak in Africa. And three from Kitchener have been arrested after an investigation that led to the seizing of a drugs and weapons stockpile. Coming up after sports, we'll take a look back at some of the top moments and highlights from the Mike Farwell Show this past week. Five 70 News Time, 10:45, which means it's time for sports. Take it away, J.J. Evison.
5: Well, the Kitchener Rangers kicked off their Memorial Cup round robin with a dominant performance out west. 570's Mike Farwell has the story.
6: The Rangers scored one in the first, one in the second, and then three in less than 3 minutes of the third, routing the Kelowna Rockets 5-0 to open the Memorial Cup in Kelowna. Christian Kirsch, the 24-save shutout for the Rangers, who will play the Everett Silvertips on Monday night, a game you will hear on 570 News Radio.
5: The Blue Jays, meanwhile, rolling again after a 6-2 win over Pittsburgh Friday night at the Rogers Center, pushed Toronto's win streak to 3 games. George Springer and Yohendrick Piñango each delivered 2-run doubles in the win. The Jays get one of the game's most dominant pitchers in Paul Skeens this afternoon at 3 o'clock on 570 News Radio. In Canadian Baseball League action, the Kitchener Panthers are staring down a 4-1 start to their summer and sole possession of the top spot in the standings. The Panthers are in Barrie this afternoon with heavy rain in the forecast. First pitch is currently slated for 4:08. To the Stanley Cup playoffs, the Golden Knights are in complete control of the Western Conference final after stunning Colorado 3-1 Friday night to take a 2-0 series lead. And in the AHL playoffs, the Toronto Marlies are headed to another winner-take-all game after a 5-2 victory over the Cleveland Monsters. The decisive North Division final, Game 5, is Sunday afternoon in Ohio. And lastly, Shea Gilgeous-Alexander and the Thunder showed serious composure, rallying from an early 15-point deficit to beat the Spurs 123-108 to take a 2-1 series lead. From the Sports Center, I'm J.J. Evison.
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10: I'm Matt Hutchison with some highlights from the Mike Farwell Show this week. Before Mike boarded the plane to Kelowna with the Kitchener Rangers and their quest for the Memorial Cup, he spoke to Kitchener Mayor Barry Verbanovic. There was a send-off party at City Hall Tuesday afternoon, and the mayor was excited to recognize the thrill the team has given the community this year.
11: The last few weeks have just really blown all of my expectations out of proportion. The community's response to seeing this playoff run by the Rangers has been incredible. And like everyone else, I mean, our phones lit up, our text messages lit up. I think it was late in the evening that Joe Birch and I were texting ourselves going, okay, we got to talk. There's things to plan here going forward. And I can't tell you how excited everyone at the city is to be looking forward to giving the team the proper send-off that they need and that they deserve as they go off to Kelowna for the Memorial Cup.
10: Meantime, Mike had a conversation with Rob Reifert, a former taxi driver who's been unknowingly shuttling homeless individuals out of Stratford to other towns in Ontario because Stratford lacked adequate community housing.
12: There are a lot of people who are literally one paycheck away from being homeless just because the way the world is right now.
6: When you were taking those folks from Stratford to Lucknow, as the example you shared, Rob, and I know that wasn't the only time you were part of a transfer of someone who was unhoused, just so we're clear on the other end, you're not just dropping them on a street corner when you get there, are you?
12: No. For example, in Lucknow, I actually took them to a community housing project, like an apartment building.
10: And finally, a local high school student has developed a new AI tool that helps hospitals monitor senior patients for signs of delirium. Mike spoke to 16-year-old Gurnoor Kaur, who explained how the award-winning tool works.
13: What I worked on was a device that allows for continuous monitoring of patients in hospital to prevent a condition called hospital-induced delirium. Hospital-induced delirium is a condition that affects cognitive state, and for hospitalized patients, about 30% of elderly patients will experience it. Unfortunately, 72% of cases are currently going undetected. And what makes it really hard to diagnose is that it's a fluctuating condition, meaning symptoms don't progress linearly. Since symptoms don't progress linearly, you need continuous monitoring. And nurses have a very high patient load and are incredibly overwhelmed, making it hard for them to do that. So I developed a device that is able to continuously monitor patients throughout the day, and it takes into account multiple different things.
10: Kaur said the next step is to get the technology into nursing and retirement homes as well as hospitals, but that tends to take a while. More segments can be found online at kitchener.citynews.ca, and the Mike Farwell Show can be heard weekdays from 9 a.m. to 1 p.m. here on 570 News Radio.
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17: This update brought to you by Kitchener Utilities. Looking at the 401, on the eastbound lane, no delays if you're coming from Woodstock, but we do see some other delays in Cambridge en route going all the way to Highway 6 South. Milton's looking clear, but delays continue on the express lane in Mississauga past Mississauga Road going all the way to Toronto. The westbound lane in Mississauga looking clear, also in Milton as you pass the 6s in Cambridge all the way to Woodstock. For your in-town drive right now, heavy delays on Victoria Street South and Fisher-Hallman Road intersections. Usual heavy delays as well on King Street East and Cedar Street North and Kitchener. Your area highways are now looking great. No delay so far on Highways 85, 778 and Highway 8. And if you do spot traffic problems, you can call us hands-free at Star 401. 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Now the latest from 570 meteorologist Alistair Alders.
18: Rainy weather today with easterly winds of 30 to 50, at times 60, and 12 degrees the high. And then overnight down to 9 degrees, the rain will ease to lighter scattered showers. But before it tapers off, we'll see 20 to 40 millimeters of rain. On Sunday, mainly cloudy, chance of early morning and then again late day showers with a high of 20. Monday, sun and clouds, slight chance of a shower 24, and near 26 on Tuesday and Wednesday. Both days, a mix of sun and cloud, chance of a shower Wednesday. Today's high 12 degrees.
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26: As Prime Minister Mark Carney floated the idea of privatizing airports and even Canada's seaports, some are asking whether this is a shift in the right direction or just political opportunism. National Post columnist Michael Tobe joined Now You Know with Rob Snow this week to break down what's really behind the privatization talk.
27: 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Privatizing container ports, that would be a very conservative thing.
28: 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Roy Romano did conservative things in Saskatchewan. He was a New Democrat. Obviously, you can bridge certain elements.
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32: Now these frozen entrees are getting a modern glow-up. These meals now prominently feature lean proteins and fiber-rich vegetables, with many of these meals made specifically for those on weight loss drugs. And GLP-1 usage is forcing food makers to rethink portion sizes. Around 12% of adults say they're currently on a GLP-1, and that number is expected to grow significantly in the coming years. Courtney Donahoe, Bloomberg Radio.
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18: Good morning. It's Saturday, May 23rd. I'm Devin Robertson.
10: Good morning. I'm Marshall Crocker. Here's what's making news this hour.
18: An Ebola outbreak in Africa has raised concerns of an outbreak in Canada. Experts say the risk remains low.
11: Ontario's NDP leader talking high grocery prices.
12: While Ontario families are just trying to keep their heads above water.
11: How Lawrence Stiles is calling on the government to scrap HST on everything at the grocery store.
13: NAV Canada says it's doing what it can to address an air traffic controller shortage in this country.
14: We have more than 500 people in training.
13: The organization insists it shouldn't dramatically affect the busy summer travel season ahead.
15: Five goals from five different skaters and 24 saves from the goaltender. It all added up to a win at the Memorial Cup for the Kitchener Rangers.
16: The Kitchener Rangers dominate to begin their Memorial Cup round robin. The Blue Jays are stacking wins, and the Panthers look for sole possession of first place in the CBL Sports at 15.
10: 570 News Time, 11:01.
18: That means it's time for Rogers Xfinity Internet, traffic and weather together on the ones. Take it away, Jen Tan.
17: Thank you, Devin. This update brought to you by Kitchener Kia and Waterloo Kia. Starting off at the 401 on the eastbound lane, Woodstock remains looking clear. Moderate delay starts in Cambridge en route all the way to Highway 6 South. No delay so far in Milton, but moderate delays continue on the express lane and collector's lane in Mississauga. Thus, past Mississauga Road all the way there to Toronto. So if you're headed towards there, pack some patience. The westbound lane in Mississauga remains looking clear, also in Milton, as you pass the 6s here in Cambridge all the way there to Woodstock. For your in-town drive right now, heavy delays on Victoria Street South and Fisher-Hallman Road intersections in Kitchener. Usual heavy delays as well on King Street East and Cedar Street North. Delays on King Street North and Northfield Drive West in Waterloo. We don't see any major delays so far on your area highways. 85 still looking clear. Highway 7 also looking good. Highway 7, 8 and 8. But if you do spot traffic problems, you can call us hands-free at Star 401. The 2026 Kia Sportage is ready for your next adventure. 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Now the latest from 570 meteorologist Alistair Alders.
18: Rain developing this morning will become steadier as we go through the afternoon. Easterly winds of 30 gusting to 50, possibly at times to 60, and 12 degrees the high. The periods of rain will ease to scattered showers tonight with east to southeast winds of 20 to 40 down to 9 degrees. We're looking at about 20 to 40 millimeters here in Waterloo region. And then Sunday, mainly cloudy with a chance of showers, especially early in the morning. And then again late day with a high of 20, south to west winds of 15 to 30. Today's high 12 degrees.
0: And right now outside our studio, light rain is falling as it has been all morning and still sitting at 11 degrees.
10: We'll have another check of traffic and weather together in less than 10 minutes. 570 News time is 11:03.
0: Canada's Chief Public Officer of Health says not everyone who has traveled to areas where there may be an Ebola outbreak are being tested once they arrive here. Dr. Joss Reimer says testing is reserved for those who have had symptoms of Ebola, which have many in common with other illnesses.
10: Reimer says Canada added new screening measures at the border as of Wednesday in response to a deadly Ebola outbreak in Central Africa. In the meantime, authorities in northeastern Congo have banned funeral wakes and gatherings of more than 50 people to curb the rapidly spreading outbreak.
0: In China, at least 90 people have been killed in a coal mine gas explosion in the Shaanxi province Friday evening. State media says roughly 247 workers were on duty at the time, and the cause of the explosion is still under investigation. 9 people remain trapped as of Saturday afternoon. Many of the injured were affected by toxic gas. Chinese President Xi Jinping has called for a full rescue effort and investigation to hold those responsible accountable.
10: And locally, unauthorized possession of a firearm and possession for the purpose of trafficking are two charges laid against a trio of people from Kitchener. That comes following a search warrant yesterday at a residence on Vanier Drive in Kitchener. The warrant saw suspected fentanyl and cocaine, stolen identity and business documents, as well as two firearms, one real and one replica, all that seized by police. A 34-year-old, 35-year-old man, a 37-year-old man, and a 36-year-old woman, all from Kitchener, were arrested. Both men are facing additional charges for breach of probation and possession of a weapon contrary to probation order as well.
0: And a collision between a vehicle and the Ion train has seen one man charged. It happened yesterday evening near King Street South in Willis Way, with police responding to reports of that collision at roughly 9 p.m. Just one vehicle and the Ion train were involved, and no injuries are reported. A 26-year-old is now charged with one count of turn not in safety. Police are asking anyone with information on the incident to reach out.
10: And with the World Cup just weeks away and peak demand for summer travel ramping up, officials are reassuring the public the air traffic controller shortage in the country is being addressed. 570 Scott Burnett has the story.
1: There are about 2,100 air traffic controller positions in this country. Jonathan Bagg from NAV Canada tells us even though it could still be a few years until they reach that target, the numbers have been improving.
14: We're about 200 short, but I'm happy to say that we have more than 500 people in training. We had a record year last year for recruitment as well. Almost 50,000 people applied to our programs.
1: He says the current shortage was exacerbated by the pandemic when training was made more difficult with fewer flights in the air. So they've invested millions in new simulator programs as well as incentive programs for staff during critical coverage shifts. He says hopefully travelers don't notice a difference.
14: Our rate of new licenses is actually surpassing the rate of attrition in the company, so we can expect our resiliency and the quality of service to continue to improve.
1: The shortage isn't unique to this country. The U.S. and Europe seeing relatively larger staffing shortages compared to Canada. I'm Scott Burnett.
0: 570 News time, 11:06. The Ontario NDP are calling on the government to take action on high grocery prices. 570's Queen's Park reporter Richard Southern has more on what they want the government to do.
11: It is one way to immediately reduce prices at the grocery store. Ontario NDP leader Maurit Stile says she'll table a motion when the legislature returns next week, calling on the government to do away with the HST on pretty much everything in the store.
3: Scrap the HST on all food and drink.
11: Right now, basic items in the grocery store don't have tax on them, but Stiles wants to see the HST removed on pretty much everything, particularly prepared foods.
3: All it takes is a premier with the will to act.
11: Not clear if the government will go for the idea. The HST does bring in a lot of money to Ontario coffers. In Manitoba, the government there will scrap HST at the grocery store starting July 1st. Richard Southern, Queen's Park.
10: And in sports, the Blue Jays solved young Pittsburgh pitching star Bubba Chandler, but now this afternoon brings the weekend's toughest test. 570's J.J. Evison has more.
16: The Blue Jays showed patience and timely hitting Friday night in a 6-2 win over Pittsburgh, and they'll need more of the same this afternoon against reigning NL Cy Young winner Paul Skenes. Toronto worked rookie flamethrower Bubba Chandler for 99 pitches over 5 innings before pulling away late behind doubles from Yohendrick Piñango and George Springer. Manager John Schneider says opposing pitchers have attacked the Jays differently this season, but liked what he saw from his team's offense last night.
9: I thought we battled, and I thought the at-bats got better later, to be honest with you, but when you're facing really good pitchers, you got to be a little bit tighter.
16: Now the challenge gets even bigger as Toronto looks for a fourth straight win against one of baseball's most dominant starters, First pitch just after 3 on Sportsnet 590 The Fan and Sportsnet. From the Sports Center, I'm J.J. Evison.
0: And the Kitchener Rangers picked up a big win to open the Memorial Cup. 570's Mike Farwell says last night's game may have been played in Kelowna, but it felt like it could have been played at the Kitchener Memorial Auditorium.
2: The Rangers followed a familiar script to win their Memorial Cup opener, limiting chances, blocking shots, and being generally difficult to play against. There were even 2 fights in the game as Kitchener cruised to a 5-0 win over the Kelowna Rockets. Defenseman Carson Campbell was involved in one of those fights.
19: We just played a hard, gritty, blue-collar game. We knew the first game was huge, so we came out here with GM and we got the job done. It was good.
2: Campbell picked up 2 assists in the game, and the Rangers got goals from 5 different skaters, including 3 goals in less than 3 minutes of the third period. Kitchener's next action comes Monday night, and we'll have all the action for you on 570 News Radio. I'm Mike Farwell.
0: And coming up in 60 seconds, we'll get you a check of gas prices. 570 News Time, 11:09.
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0: 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And coming up in 60 seconds, Jen Tan will get you a check of traffic and weather together on 570 News Radio.
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0: 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Traffic and weather together on the ones. 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
36: Thank you, Devin. This update brought to you by BDO. Beginning at the 401, the eastbound lane in Woodstock remains looking smooth, but we do see some moderate delays in Cambridge on route going all the way to Highway 6 South. Milton is looking clear, though moderate delays continue on the express lane past Dixie onto the collector's lane in Mississauga. Also, all the way to Toronto, looking heavy as you drive your way there, so drive with extra caution due to the weather condition right now. The westbound lane in Mississauga remains looking good. No delays so far in Milton, the 6s in Cambridge, all the way there to Woodstock. For your in-town drive, heavy delays on Victoria Street South and Fisher-Hallman Road intersections in Kitchener. Usual heavy delays as well on King Street East and Cedar Street North. The area highways, Highway 85 looking a bit slow between Wellington and Lancaster Street West. Highway 7 looking good, also Highway 7, 8, and 8. But if you do spot traffic problems, you can call us hands-free at Star 401. 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And now the latest from 570 meteorologist Alistair Alders.
18: Well, the rain developing this morning will become steadier for the afternoon with easterly winds of 30 to 50 at times 60, 12 degrees the high today, then 9 overnight with periods of rain easing to scattered showers, east to southeast winds of 20 to 40. We're looking at about 20 to 40 millimeters of rain total. And then Sunday mainly cloudy with a chance of showers, especially early morning and then again late day with a high of 20, south to west winds of 15 to 30. Today's high 12 degrees.
0: Outside our studio, it's light rain and 9 degrees. We'll get you another check of traffic and weather together in less than 10 minutes. Today, Region of Waterloo Airport will play host to the long-awaited Girls Can Fly event. The free Rain or Shine event celebrates aviation and encourages girls and young women to consider careers as pilots or in the industry. Visitors can expect aircraft displays and tours, flight simulators, and over 40 aviation exhibitors offering hands-on activities. Justin LaBelle, GM of Waterloo Wellington Flight Center, says, quote, "This event is an incredible opportunity to spark curiosity and inspire the next generation of aviators," unquote. Girls Can Fly runs today through until 4 p.m. at the Region of Waterloo Airport, and tickets are free to the public. Coming up in 60 seconds, we'll get you a check of sports in your top headlines. 570 News Time, 11:14.
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0: It's 9 degrees with light rain coming down at the boardwalk in Kitchener. I'm Devin Robertson. Here's what's making news right now. Canada's chief public health officer says the risk of an outbreak of Ebola in Canada remains low after an outbreak in Africa has screening measures put in place at Canadian borders. And the Ontario government is taking to court following controversy surrounding the infamous blue license plates. Coming up after sports, we'll get you a check of some of the top stories from the Mike Farwell Show this past week. Yeah. 570 News Time, 11:15. Now time for sports. Here's J.J. Evison.
8: Well, the Kitchener Rangers kicked off their Memorial Cup round robin with a dominant performance out west. 570's Mike Farwell has the story.
2: The Rangers scored one in the first, one in the second, and then three in less than 3 minutes of the third, routing the Kelowna Rockets 5-0 to open the Memorial Cup in Kelowna. Christian Kirsch, the 24-save shutout for the Rangers, who will play the Everett Silvertips on Monday night, a game you will hear on 570 News Radio.
8: The Blue Jays, meanwhile, rolling again after a 6-2 win over Pittsburgh Friday night at the Rogers Center pushed Toronto's win streak to 3 games. George Springer and Yohendrick Piñango each delivered 2-run doubles in the win. The Jays get one of the game's most dominant pitchers in Paul Skeens this afternoon at 3 o'clock on 570 News Radio. In Canadian Baseball League action, the Kitchener Panthers are staring down a 4-1 start to their summer and sole possession of the top spot in the standings. The Panthers are in Barrie this afternoon with heavy rain in the forecast. First pitch is currently slated for 4:08. To the Stanley Cup playoffs, the Golden Knights are in complete control of the Western Conference final after stunning Colorado 3-1 Friday night to take a 2-0 series lead. And in the AHL playoffs, the Toronto Marlies are headed to another winner-take-all game after a 5-2 victory over the Cleveland Monsters. The decisive North Division final, Game 5, is Sunday afternoon in Ohio. And lastly, Shea Gilgeous-Alexander and the Thunder showed serious composure, rallying from an early 15-point deficit to beat the Spurs 123-108 to take a 2-1 series lead. From the Sports Center, I'm JJ Evison.
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13: I'm Matt Hutchison with some highlights from the Mike Farwell Show this week. Before Mike boarded the plane to Kelowna with the Kitchener Rangers in their quest for the Memorial Cup, he spoke to Kitchener Mayor Barry Verbanovic. There was a send-off party at City Hall Tuesday afternoon, and the mayor was excited to recognize the thrill the team has given the community this year.
14: The last few weeks have just really blown all of my expectations out of proportion. The community's response to seeing this playoff run by the Rangers has been incredible. And like everyone else, I mean, our phones lit up, our text messages lit up. I think it was late in the evening that Joe Birch and I were texting ourselves going, yeah. Okay, we got to talk. There's things to plan here going forward. And I can't tell you how excited everyone at the city is to be looking forward to giving the team the proper send-off that they need and that they deserve as they go off to Kelowna for the Memorial Cup.
13: Meantime, Mike had a conversation with Rob Reifert, a former taxi driver who's been unknowingly shuttling homeless individuals out of Stratford to other towns in Ontario because Stratford lacked adequate community housing.
15: There are a lot of people who are literally one paycheck away from being homeless just because the way the world is right now.
17: When you were taking those folks from Stratford to Lucknow, as the example you shared, Rob, and I know that wasn't the only time you were part of a transfer of someone who was unhoused, just so we're clear on the other end, you're not just dropping them on a street corner when you get there, are you?
15: No. For example, in Lucknow, I actually took them to a community housing project, like an apartment building.
13: And finally, a local high school student has developed a new AI tool that helps hospitals monitor senior patients for signs of delirium. Mike spoke to 16-year-old Gurnoor Kaur, who explained how the award-winning tool works.
26: What I worked on was a device that allows for continuous monitoring of patients in hospital to prevent a condition called hospital-induced delirium. Hospital-induced delirium is a condition that affects cognitive state, and for hospitalized patients, about 30% of elderly patients will experience it. Unfortunately, 72% of cases are currently going undetected. And what makes it really hard to diagnose is that it's a fluctuating condition, meaning symptoms don't progress linearly. Since symptoms don't progress linearly, you need continuous monitoring. And nurses have a very high patient load and are incredibly overwhelmed, making it hard for them to do that. So I developed a device that is able to continuously monitor patients throughout the day. And it takes into account multiple different things.
13: Carr said the next step is to get the technology into nursing and retirement homes as well as hospitals, but that tends to take a while. More segments can be found online at kitchener.citynews.ca, and the Mike Farwell Show can be heard weekdays from 9 a.m. to 1 p.m. here on 570 News Radio.
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9: This update brought to you by Rupert Salt and Supplies. Looking at the 401, moderate delays on the eastbound lane in Townline Road in Cambridge. Also on the en route, we can also see a reported crash on Highway 6 South. So just be mindful of that as you drive within the area. Milton is looking clear, though. Moderate delays continue on the express lane past Dixie onto the collector's lane in Mississauga, going all the way to Toronto. Looking very heavy as you drive your way there. The westbound lane in Mississauga remains looking clear with no delay so far in Milton. The 6s in Cambridge all the way there towards Sauk. For your in-town drive, heavy delays on Victoria Street South and Fisher-Hallman Road intersections in Kitchener. Usual heavy delays as well on King Street East and Cedar Street North, and delays on King Street North and Northfield Drive West in Waterloo at the moment. We don't see any major delays so far on the area highways. Highway 85 now looking clear. Also Highway 7, 7, 8, and 8. And if you do spot traffic problems, you can call us hands-free at Star 401. 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Now the latest from 570 meteorologist Alistair Alders.
18: 12 the high today. The rain moving in will become heavier for the afternoon with easterly winds of 30 to 50 at times 60. That rain will ease to scattered showers through the night tonight down to 9 degrees. And in total, we're looking at 20 to 40 millimeters of rain. On Sunday, mainly cloudy, chance of showers early in the morning and then again late day with a high of 20. And then Monday, it's a mix of sun and clouds, slight chance of a shower up to 24. Today's high, 12 degrees.
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36: 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National Post columnist Michael Tobe joined Now You Know with Rob Snow this week to break down what's really behind the privatization talk.
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24: 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He was a New Democrat. Obviously, you can bridge certain elements.
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0: for AI, performing the tedious tasks behind the scenes of the application and approval process, dropping the amount of time it takes to verify and analyze an application from around 15 hours down to an average of just 3 minutes. 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
1: It directly, immediately, tangibly benefits the clients at TD who would like to get a mortgage. 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
0: Koziel says for home buyers and homeowners, AI helps take the stress out of that mortgage process.
1: But the amount of paperwork somebody has to go through to look through your IDs, to look through your pay stubs, to look through your tax documents, to look through the purchase agreement, that's an arduous, painstaking task that generative AI is now quite capable of.
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8: Good morning. It's Saturday, May the 23rd. I'm Marshall Crocker.
6: Good morning, I'm Devin Robertson. Here's what's making news this hour.
8: Screening measures are in place at Canadian borders for Ebola following a deadly outbreak in Africa. The World Health Organization says the global risk of outbreak, though, still remains low.
9: The Ontario NDP's plan to lower grocery prices.
10: Scrap the HST on all food and drink.
9: How they want to see the Ford government do what other provinces have.
11: Nav Canada says despite a shortage of air traffic controllers in this country, steps are being taken to keep planes moving.
12: Staffing is a global issue.
11: It's a concern with the FIFA World Cup coming to Toronto in less than a month.
13: The Kitchener Rangers started the Memorial Cup on the right skate, picking up a tournament opening win last night in Kelowna.
14: Scoring by committee and dominance between the pipes helped the Kitchener Rangers in Kelowna. Kevin Gosman shines in a Blue Jays win, and the Marlies survive Cleveland again. Sports at 45.
6: 570 News time, 11:31.
8: Time for Rogers Xfinity Internet traffic and weather together on the ones. Here's Jen Tan.
15: Thank you, Marshall. This update brought to you by Natural Sound. We'll begin at the 401. There's still some moderate to heavy delays on the eastbound lane in Townline Road in Cambridge going to the en route. Highway 6 South also looking pretty heavy due to a reported collision along that stretch. So just be mindful of that and be extra careful of your drive there. No delays in Milton, though. Moderate delays continue on the express lane from Dixie onto the collector's lane in Mississauga. Heavy traffic goes all the way to Toronto, so pack some patience as you drive your way there. The westbound lane in Mississauga remains remains looking clear. A few delays in Milton. The 6 is looking clear as well, also in Cambridge, all the way there to Woodstock. For your in-town drive, we do see a reported crash on King Street North, intersections of Arthur Street South and Waterloo. Expect heavy delays along that entire stretch. Heavy delays as well on Victoria Street South and Fisher Hallman Road, intersections in Kitchener. And usual heavy delays as well on King Street East and Cedar Street North. For your area highways right now, Highway 8 West past King Street East on ramp to Highway 7, 8 West, looking a bit slow at the moment. No, not really too heavy at all. Highway 85 looking a bit slow as well between Wellington Street North and Lancaster Street West. And if you do spot traffic problems, you can call us hands-free at Star 401. 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Now the latest from 570 meteorologist Alistair Alders.
16: A rainy day, and that rain will be ramping up through the afternoon with a high of 12 degrees today, easterly winds of 30 to 50 at times 60. The rain will ease to scattered showers tonight down to 9 degrees, and in total, we're looking at 20 to 40 millimeters here in Waterloo region. On Sunday, mainly cloudy, chance of showers, especially early morning, and then again late day with a high of 20. And for Monday, it's a mix of sun and clouds, slight chance of a shower, but 24. Today's high, 12 degrees.
8: That's at our studio at the Boardwalk in Kitchener, 9 degrees and lightly raining.
6: We'll get you another check of traffic and weather together in less than 10 minutes. 570 News Time, 11:33.
8: Screening measures have been put in place at Canadian borders amid a deadly Ebola outbreak in Africa. Canada's chief public health officer says more staff are present at common points of entry and that screening questions are being asked about where people have traveled and whether they have symptoms.
6: Dr. Joss Reimer also says quarantine officers will be at the border to assess incoming travelers flagged during screening. The Director General of the World Health Organization has said the risk of the Ebola in the region it's affecting in Central Africa is now very high, while the global risk remains low.
8: And in China, a gas explosion at a coal mine in the Shaanxi province has killed at least 90 people. The official Xinhua news agency reported Saturday that the accident at Changji's shitty Lusenyu coal mine happened Friday evening. Around 240 workers were on duty at the time. 9 remained trapped as of Saturday afternoon, and more than 120 were hospitalized. The cause of the explosion is still under investigation, and rescue efforts continue. Many of the injured were affected by toxic gas, according to state media. Chinese President Xi Jinping has called for a full research effort and investigation to hold the responsible parties accountable.
6: And here in Ontario, the provincial government is headed to court over its ill-fated blue license plates. The province is trying to prevent the release of documents related to the blue plates that were rolled out in 2020 before they stopped being issued due to reports of visibility issues. Lawyers for the government have applied for a judicial review of decisions by Ontario's Information and Privacy Commissioner ordering the province to release documents in response to a Freedom of Information request by the Canadian Press. Critics say a troubling trend against transparency is emerging in the aftermath of changes the Ford government made to the Ontario's Freedom of Information laws.
8: 570 News Time, 11:35. In local crime, 3 arrests have been made in Kitchener after the seizure of firearms and drugs. It comes following an investigation that began last month and saw a search warrant at a residence on Barnier Drive. From that search warrant, police obtained 2 firearms as well as suspected cocaine, fentanyl, and stolen business and identity documents. A 35-year-old and 37-year-old man were both arrested, as well as a 36-year-old woman, all of the party from Kitchener. All 3 are now facing multiple charges, including unauthorized possession of a firearm and careless storage of a firearm. The 35-year-old and 37-year-old have also been charged with breach of a probation order and possession of a weapon contrary to a probation order as well.
6: And a local driver is facing charges following a collision with an LRT train in Waterloo. The incident, happened yesterday at roughly 9 p.m. near King Street South in Willis Way. It was between a vehicle and the Ion with no injuries reported. A 26-year-old man has now been charged with turn not in safety. Police are now asking anyone with information to contact them.
8: And an ongoing air traffic controller shortage is causing concern for plenty of people flying into Toronto for the World Cup. But the organization in charge says not to worry. 570 Scott Burnett has the very latest.
17: Toronto is expecting around 300,000 visitors to travel here for the FIFA World Cup in less than a month. Jonathan Bagg from NAV Canada, the body in charge of air traffic controllers, tells us they are still around 200 controllers short of their current target of 2,100.
18: It's something that certainly was exacerbated by the pandemic. Our ability to train was significantly reduced because there wasn't enough traffic in the sky.
17: But he stresses steps are being taken to get those numbers up.
18: We've implemented what's called a critical shift incentive program, which helps incentivize coverage of some of the most high demand traffic periods. We've also had an initiative to bring operational staff who recently moved to management back into the workforce.
17: NAV Canada has also invested around $40 million in new simulation equipment to help boost training numbers. The gap does appear to be closing, with more than 300 controllers licensed since 2023 and another 500 more currently in training. I'm Scott Burnett.
6: And the Ontario NDP are out with an idea to lower prices at the grocery store. 570's Queen's Park reporter Richard Southern with what they're calling on the government to do.
9: When the legislature returns next week, NDP leader Maurit Stiles says she'll be calling on the premier to do what Manitoba recently did and scrap the sales tax on almost everything in the grocery store.
10: We're calling on Doug Ford to, first, scrap the HST on all food and drink. And secondly, to ban grocery stores from using lease agreements to prevent competitors from opening up nearby and selling products at more affordable prices.
9: Here in Ontario, basic food items have no tax, but most everything else at the grocery store, including prepared food, does. The NDP says they'll move a motion next week to try and compel the government to scrap the HST. Richard Southern, Queen's Park.
8: And finally, it was just what the doctor ordered for the Kitchener Rangers in Kelowna. 570's Mike Farwell says the Rangers open the Memorial Cup, picking up a win in a familiar fashion.
19: If you're not fired up to play a game like this, you're probably playing the wrong sport.
13: That's Rangers associate coach Jeff Kurzak is following a 5-0 win for his club to open the Memorial Cup. Kitchener got goals from five different skaters, while goaltender Christian Kirsch made 24 saves for the shutout. Kurzak says the Rangers' game plan was to do what made them successful during the OHL playoffs.
19: It's really important for us to just stay inside our bubble and do what we do, and you know, continue to be surgical and robotic about our process every day and how we approach every game.
13: The Rangers will face the Western Hockey League champion

0: I'm Marshall Crocker. Here's what's making news right now. An Ebola outbreak in Africa has screening measures put in place at Canadian borders. Canada's chief public health officer says the risk of outbreak in Canada remains low. And controversy around Ontario's blue license plates have the provincial government headed to court to prevent the release of documents to the public. Coming up after sports, we'll take a look back at the top moments of the Mike Farwell Show this past week. Five 70 News Time, 11:45. It's time for sports, brought to you by J.J. Evison.
1: It was scoring by committee and dominance between the pipes for the Kitchener Rangers at the outset of their quest to lift the Memorial Cup. 570's Mike Farwell has more.
2: Dylan Edwards and Jack Pridham each had a goal and an assist. Carson Campbell, a couple of assists. The Rangers get goals from five different skaters and 24 saves from Christian Kirsch. It all adds up to a 5-0 Memorial Cup opening win over the host Kelowna Rockets. The Rangers' next action is Monday versus Everett. You'll hear the game on 570 News Radio.
1: To baseball, Kevin Gausman turned in another strong outing Friday night as the Blue Jays beat the Pirates 6-2 for their third straight victory. Paul Skeens goes for Pittsburgh today in Toronto counter with Patrick Corbin. First pitch just after 3 right here on 570 News Radio. The Kitchener Panthers hit the road for a game against Barrie this afternoon. The weather could play a factor with heavy rain in the forecast. First pitch currently slated for 4:08. On NHL ice, Vegas turned it on late in Colorado, rallying past the Avalanche 3-1 to grab a commanding 2-0 lead in the Western Conference Final. On AHL ice, the Marlies refused to go quietly Friday night, beating Cleveland 5-2 to force a deciding Game 5 in the North Division Final. Hoops, the Thunder overcame an ugly opening few minutes Friday night and rallied past San Antonio 123-108 in the Western Conference Final to take a 2-1 series lead. In the WNBA tonight, the Tempo are back at Coca-Cola Coliseum, looking to bounce back after a tough road loss in Minnesota. They'll take on the Portland Fire at 6. From the Sports Center, I'm J.J. Evison.
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4: Can Carolina respond in Game 2? Or will the Habs take a commanding series lead back to Canada? You just have to watch the Stanley Cup playoffs. 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
6: I'm Matt Hutchison with some highlights from the Mike Farwell Show this week. Before Mike boarded the plane to Kelowna with the Kitchener Rangers and their quest for the Memorial Cup, he spoke to Kitchener Mayor Barry Verbanovic. There was a send-off party at City Hall Tuesday afternoon, and the mayor was excited to recognize the thrill the team has given the community this year.
7: The last few weeks have just really blown all of my expectations out of proportion. The community's response to seeing this playoff run by the Rangers has been incredible. And like everyone else, I mean, our phones lit up, our text messages lit up. I think it was late in the evening that Joe Birch and I were texting ourselves going, yeah. Okay, we got to talk. There's things to plan here going forward. And I can't tell you how excited everyone at the city is to be looking forward to giving the team the proper send-off that they need and that they deserve as they go off to Kelowna for the Memorial Cup.
6: Meantime, Mike had a conversation with Rob Reifert, a former taxi driver who's been unknowingly shuttling homeless individuals out of Stratford to other towns in Ontario because Stratford lacked adequate community housing.
8: There are a lot of people who are literally one paycheck away from being homeless just because the way the world is right now.
9: When you were taking those folks from Stratford to Lucknow, as the example you shared, Rob, and I know that wasn't the only time you were part of a transfer of someone who was unhoused, just so we're clear on the other end, you're not just dropping them on a street corner when you get there, are you?
8: No. For example, in Lucknow, I actually took them to a community housing project, like an apartment building.
6: And finally, a local high school student has developed a new AI tool.

0: helps hospitals monitor senior patients for signs of delirium. Mike spoke to 16-year-old Gurnoor Kaur, who explained how the award-winning tool works.
1: What I worked on was a device that allows for continuous monitoring of patients in hospital to prevent a condition called hospital-induced delirium. Hospital-induced delirium is a condition that affects cognitive state, and for hospitalized patients, about 30% of elderly patients will experience it. Unfortunately, 72% of cases are currently going undetected. And what makes it really hard to diagnose is that it's a fluctuating condition, meaning symptoms don't progress linearly. Since symptoms don't progress linearly, you need continuous monitoring. And nurses have a very high patient load and are incredibly overwhelmed, making it hard for them to do that. So I developed a device that is able to continuously monitor patients throughout the day, and it takes into account multiple different things.
0: Kaur said the next step is to get the technology into nursing and retirement homes as well as hospitals, but that tends to take a while. More segments can be found online at kitchener.citynews.ca, and the Mike Farwell Show can be heard weekdays from 9 a.m. to 1 p.m. here on 570 News Radio.
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6: This update brought to you by Ontario Mold Specialists. Looking at the 401, there's still some moderate heavy delays right now on the eastbound lane in Townline Road in Cambridge going to the en route. Highway 6 South also looking pretty heavy due to that collision reported along that stretch. So just be extra careful of your drive there. A few delays in Milton right now near Kelso Conservation Area. Also on the express lane from Mississauga Road onto the collector's lane in Mississauga. Heavy traffic all the way to Toronto. The westbound lane in Mississauga remains looking clear. Also in Milton, no problems on Highway 6 here in Cambridge and all the way there to Woodstock. For your Intown Drive, expect heavy delays on Canamara Parkway roundabout to Townline Road in Cambridge due to that reported crash there. Heavy delays on King Street East and Cedar Street North in Kitchener as well. For your area highways right now, delays on Highway 78 East approaching Franklin Street South. Victoria Street North on Highway 712 also looking a bit slow at this time. And if you do spot traffic problems, you can call us hands-free at Star 401. 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And now the latest from 570 meteorologist Alistair Alders.
7: Rainy weather today with easterly winds of 30 to 50 at times 60 and 12 degrees the high. And then overnight down to 9 degrees, the rain will ease to lighter scattered showers. But before it tapers off, we'll see 20 to 40 millimeters of rain. On Sunday, mainly cloudy, chance of early morning and then again late day showers with a high of 20. Monday, sun and clouds, slight chance of a shower 24 and near 26 on Tuesday and Wednesday. Both days, a mix of sun and cloud, chance of a shower Wednesday. Today's high 12 degrees.
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11: 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Some are asking whether this is a shift in the right direction or just political opportunism. 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
13: 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He was a New Democrat. 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
16: I'm Tim Demopoulos. CUSMA negotiations could intensify within the next few weeks. And Unifor, Canada's largest private sector union and the leading voice for auto workers in Canada, has outlined a set of key priorities heading into any talks. Lana Payne is the national president of Unifor.
17: Obviously, our first priority is to get the tariffs removed that have been applied through the Section 232 on autos, but on all sectors in the Canadian economy. That has to be a priority because any discussion on things like rules of origin or all of these other items that will likely become part of the negotiation around auto are kind of useless and futile until we get to a place where we're discussing and having those tariffs removed. So that's our number one priority.
16: Another major priority is increasing pressure on automakers that sell vehicles in Canada to manufacture them domestically.
17: Our second priority is to advocate for the position that we've talked about for over a year now, and that is if you sell in North America, you build in North America, and to try to get the U.S. to focus on where the real problem here. The problem is not Canada. The problem is we have regional auto industries around the world, and in the case of where we live, it's North America. And in that region, we need to be able to have an agreement that treats working people fair in all three countries.
16: Lana Payne is with Unifor, and with your weekend business report, I'm Tim Demopoulos.
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0: This concludes another edition of All News Weekend Mornings on 570 News Radio. For my co-anchor Devin Robertson and Jen Tan on traffic, I'm Marshall Crocker saying thank you very much for listening. Stay tuned. We'll have coverage of the Jays taking on the Pirates this afternoon. Broadcast for that will kick off at 3 o'clock. But first, we'll have Best of Talk coming up at the new hour. 570 News time is 12 o'clock.
4: He may have gone home and turned the phones off, but you can hear everything you missed. 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Hello.

0: Who doesn't love a song on Monday morning with a little bit of whistling in it? That would be Roxette. The song is called Joyride. And when I ask a question, who doesn't love a song with a little whistling in it on a Monday morning? Perhaps it inspires you to answer the question by saying, me, I love a song. Or maybe you don't love a song with whistling in it. But you know that the minute we begin our show every day, our phone lines are open to you. We begin a new week together here on the program. 519-570-2545. *570 or 1-800-570-5715. That song by Roxette went number one on this day back in 1991, so 35 years ago, on May the 11th, 1991. Joyride was a number one hit for Roxette, their fourth number one single. And they said the song was inspired by an interview with Paul McCartney, who had said that writing songs with John Lennon had been like a joyride. So the McCartney words in an interview inspiring Roxette for the song Joyride. I don't know about you, but the joyride that I am currently enjoying is the one provided us by the Kitchener Rangers. Don't look now, but after last night's big win up here in Barrie, where I am working from today, the Kitchener Rangers now have a 3-0 series lead in the OHL final. And that means there is just one more step for the Kitchener Rangers to take in order to win their first OHL championship in 18 years. Nothing is finished yet. There is still work to be done. But my goodness gracious, do things ever look good for our Kitchener Rangers right now? And of course, this being the morning after, the night before, when the Rangers play, we do one of two things on the show. We either play a little JP on 570 because Jack Pridham scores a lot of goals for the Kitchener Rangers, or we do a little something that I like to call Eddie Fivesetti because Dylan Edwards, nickname Eddie, has also been scoring in bunches for the Kitchener Rangers. And wouldn't you know, it was Eddie again last night who started this season with the Erie Otters, came over in a trade, and Dylan Edwards gives us the chance to do a little Eddie Fivesetti again this morning.
1: Edwards gets around his man, finds Sherratt. Sherratt over the line to O'Reilly, back across, they score! Dylan Edwards does it again! And the Rangers have the lead with 72 seconds left on the clock!
0: And that would be plenty, right? Just a minute and 12 seconds to go. The Kitchener Rangers led that game in Barrie last night, 1-0. They scored late in the first. There's no scoring in the second. They go to the third, and about midway through the third, Barrie ties the game, so it's 1-1. But 46 seconds after that, Carson Campbell scores for the Kitchener Rangers, so the Rangers are back up 2-1. Everything's good, right? No, because 36 seconds after that, Barrie scores again, and we've got a 2-2 game. All of a sudden, this flurry of goals midway through the third, and it's 2-2 until Dylan Edwards scores that goal with a minute 12 left. Rangers are up 3-2. I may have tickled Josh Piercy. I'm not sure what I did to him, but I got pretty excited. I touched his person in the broadcast booth last night because I thought, this is it. The Rangers are going up 3-0 in this series. But then with 12 seconds remaining, Barrie Colts defenseman Kayshawn Aitchison scored to tie the game again. We had to go to overtime. So there we are at the Sadlin Arena in Barrie, headed to OT. It's a Sunday night. It's a Mother's Day Sunday night. We're thinking about work in the morning, and they play a full OT without doing anything. No goals scored in period number four, so we had to go to period number five. The last time the Rangers went to double overtime in a playoff game, it didn't go so well. That was back in 2018 versus the Sault Ste. Marie Greyhounds in the Western Conference Final. And it was the Greyhounds who won that game. It was a game seven, no less, eliminating the Rangers from the playoffs. But this time things went a little different. Thanks again to our buddy, Eddie Fivesezzi.
1: Rangers turn in the other direction. Sherrod over the line. Slides off his stick, but comes back in deep. Edwards! They jam! It's loose! They score! They score! The game winner in the fifth period! And the Rangers are one win away!
0: Oh my goodness, yes, we are. The longest game, overtime game in Kitchener Rangers playoff history that I can remember. I stand to be corrected if your memory is better than mine, but you got to love the parallels. The last time the Kitchener Rangers won an OHL championship in 2008, on their way there, they played a second round series versus the Sarnia Sting. Some guy named Steven Stamkos was playing for the Sarnia Sting at the time. And Stamkos scored two goals in the third period of a game to bring the Sting back to a 2-2 tie with the Rangers. The game would go to triple overtime before Mike Duco scored for the Rangers. Away back in 2008, the Rangers would sweep that series with Sarnia and go on to their fourth OHL championship that year. Does the double OT magic from Dylan Edwards do it again? I don't know yet, but I do know that the Kitchener Rangers are in a very good position as we get set for game number four tomorrow night. That's for tomorrow night. This morning and into the early part of the afternoon, we are here together on the program to engage in some conversation about the issues of the day and maybe share a little bit of that excitement with the Kitchener Rangers win last night. Let's go to the phones right now. We've got Shannon with us. Good morning, Shannon.
2: Good morning. excuse me. My husband and I listened to you last night. It was very, very, very exciting. But I do have a silly question, Mike. So in between, like once they're going into overtime for sure, they must fuel up. Like what, was just energy drinks or what gets their energy back, their hydration and all that?
0: Yeah, Shannon, it's a great question. And they've got a terrific guy helping them out with that. Their director of sports science and strength and conditioning coach, Brandon Murley. But these guys, they eat berries. They drink pickle juice. They do have some energy. They even got some pizza in there before the double overtime. If anybody needed a quick hit of energy that way, they get on the stationary bikes and they ride those bikes to keep their legs from getting too tired. Just that motion. And Brandon Murley's got this down to a science and helps those guys stay ready.
2: Very interesting. Okay. Well, good luck. We'll listen to you tomorrow night.
0: Thanks so much, Shannon. Great to hear from you this morning. It's an exciting thing to be a part of. And listen, I could have used something. I was ready to go out to the concessions myself last night at the fourth intermission because I was getting pretty peckish up in that broadcast booth as well. Let's go next to Jason, who's with us early this morning. Good morning, Jason.
3: Good morning, Mikey. I want to say thank you for the broadcast last night. I had about 2.5 hour drive home last night, so wasn't able to be in front of the TV watching those other guys call the game. I'm driving home last night from Windsor there, and I was like, you know, we're in the car, we got to turn on the Ranger game. And, you know, some of the passengers thought they, you know, would get some fancy with their apps. And I said, nope, we have to listen to Mike Farwell. He makes the call, and he calls it right. So we listened to you on the way home last night, so we appreciate that. I did make it home to watch the overtime period, which was nice. But we kept you on in the background. So thank you for those efforts, especially having to go to double overtime last night.
0: It is absolutely a labor of love, Jason. It's very kind of you, but we love doing it. It is our pleasure, and we really appreciate you tuning into the game.
3: Can you do me a favor? Can you tell Moose when you guys leave the hotel tomorrow morning to make sure the bus is filled up, and we got to get to BC after tomorrow night's game?
0: Okay, we'll make sure we stop and put an extra tank of gas in there, just in case.
3: Thank you, buddy.
0: Thanks, Jason. Good to hear from you this morning. Some optimism there, and I can understand why. The Kitchener Rangers up 3-0 if they win this series, and with it, the J. Ross Robertson Cup, the OHL Championship, The Kitchener Rangers will punch their ticket to Kelowna, where the Memorial Cup is being played beginning on May the 22nd. Again, still a little bit of work to do, but the Rangers are in very good position. We'll go next to Kevin on the show, who is with us early this Monday morning. Good morning, Kevin.
4: Hi, good morning, Mike. Congratulations to everybody. What a great game. Well, here is my question. By the way, I'm happy that you still have your voice today, that you can talk after doing such a great job broadcasting it. Where are people watching it? I cannot watch the game. I go to Rogers 20. There is no game. Where can I watch it on TV?
0: Yeah, it's one of the really unfortunate parts, Kevin. And I used to do the work with Rogers TV for the Rangers games way, way back a long time ago. And when you get to this stage of the season, I mean, it's good for the league because a national network comes in and gives the league more exposure. But they displace all those volunteers and those regional broadcasters who have been with the team all year long. So it's a little bit disappointing. You don't get the local game. You have to find it on TSN. And I don't know exactly where. They keep bouncing around from what I've heard from one channel to another. But you'll find it on one of the TSN channels is where it's being broadcast.
4: Oh, thank you very much. I'll do that tomorrow night. Thank you very much. Oh, appreciate it.
0: You're very welcome.
4: Go Rangers, go.
0: Thanks, Kevin. Good to hear from you. And remember, of course, you can always hear it right here on your home of Kitchener Rangers hockey. We have every single game and every minute of it, from pregame for 30 minutes before the puck drops to get you ready for the game, and then right through the action, even if it goes into double overtime like it did last night. But how about that Dylan Edwards? 2 goals, 2 assists, and the Rangers the 4-3 double overtime win. All right, let's get to your Farwell Show 5 for this Monday morning, the 11th of May.
5: 1, 2, 3, 4, can I have a little more? 5, 6, 7, 8, 9, 10, I love you.
0: And number one on your Farwell Show 5 today, the federal liberals are still leading over the opposition conservatives, but a new poll shows approval for Prime Minister Carney is slipping. The newest weekly tracker from Liaison Strategies finds the Liberals hold 44% of support from decided and leaning voters, while the Conservatives have 33% support. Under new leader Avi Lewis, the federal NDP have 10% support. A little more than half of decided and leaning voters also say they approve of the job Mark Carney is doing as Prime Minister. That's a 2% drop from last week. Number two, a French woman and an American have tested positive for the hantavirus since disembarking and flying away from a cruise ship hit by a deadly outbreak. Countries around the world are scrambling to repatriate the 130 passengers from the MV Honduras and quarantine or isolate them. 4 Canadian passengers were all asymptomatic when flown to British Columbia's capital yesterday. They will be quarantined and monitored in Victoria for 2 more weeks. Number three on your Farwell Show 5 this morning, charges are expected to be laid after a serious crash outside of St. Clement's over the weekend that saw 5 people seriously hurt. Police say 2 vehicles crashed near Moser Young and Hessenstrasse late Saturday afternoon with a hydro pole significantly damaged. 5 people were in 1 vehicle, all of them seriously injured, including 2 children. The driver of the other vehicle was sent to hospital as well, but with non-life-threatening injuries. Number four, the Kitchener Panthers opened their first season as a professional baseball team with a loss to Toronto yesterday. Trent Lawson had a home run for the Panthers in the 8-6 setback in Toronto yesterday afternoon. The Panthers will play a school day exhibition game this Wednesday at Jack Couch Park before hitting the road for Hamilton and their second regular season road game on Friday. The Panthers play their home opener at Jack Couch Park on Sunday afternoon versus Chatham. And number five on your Farwell Show 5 this morning, preparations are well underway for the 60th edition of the New Hamburg Mennonite Relief Sale. Organizers say they'll be sticking with what works, offering the traditional quilts, pies, and t-balls. I love me a good t-ball. The annual event raises about $300,000 every year. This year's New Hamburg Mennonite Relief Sale is happening on May the 29th and 30th. That's a Friday and a Saturday at the New Hamburg Fairgrounds. And that is your Farwell Show 5 for this Monday morning.
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0: It is the morning after the night before a big win for our Kitchener Rangers. Now one win away from the first OHL championship for our local hockey club in 18 years. And how fitting would it be if we just think about it one step further? The Cambridge Winterhawks, or Redhawks. I'm sorry, I'm still a little bit old school with the Winterhawks. The Redhawks just won the Sutherland Cup, the GOHL championship. And one of the players on that Redhawks team, Alex Forrest, who happens to be a draft pick of the Kitchener Rangers, has been chumming around with us here on this road trip during this series because his season is done, having won the Sutherland Cup championship. Wouldn't it be nice? Wouldn't it be nice for the region to have the Redhawks win the Sutherland Cup and the Kitchener Rangers win the J. Ross Robertson Cup? One more game to go. I promise to try to not get too far ahead of myself, but these are pretty exciting times. Okay, let's go to the phones here this morning on your morning wake-up call. Our buddy Preston Paul is with us. Farwell's Force, member number 45. Good morning, Paul.
19: Good morning, Mike. How you doing?
0: Oh, buddy, I'm doing so well. Thank you.
19: Were you even able to sleep last night? That's all I want to know.
0: You know what? It's so funny. I was just texting during that commercial break with my beloved, and I said that very thing. It was really difficult to sleep last night after that. I was still buzzing by the time we got back to the hotel.
19: Yeah, I listened to the game outside last night, and the sun went down. And the game went on to an overtime, and it got colder and darker. I said, I ain't moving my ass from here. I'm waiting until this game is over. So that was just a great game. But I saw something in the tree for the first time this morning, Mike. I saw a wild turkey. I couldn't believe it.
0: Really?
19: Yeah, first time. I've been living in this place for over 10 years. And I heard this squawk, and I looked up, and this thing was a monster. It's like, wow. So I was able to get a picture of it, too. So, but, yeah, first time I ever saw a turkey, wild turkey in the city. So, but you have yourself a great day. Can't wait for tomorrow night, Mike.
0: All right, Paul, great to hear from you today. The only wild turkey on this show is the guy that's talking right now. That's all we got for wild turkeys. I don't know that I've seen them in the city, though, either, at least not like Paul describes, right in his backyard there in Preston. It was a little difficult to come down after that big win last night. I cannot tell a lie, even though it was a little while before we left the rink. A lot of Rangers fans made the trip. There were even some Go Rangers Go chants in the crowd at the Sadlin Arena last night. Lots of fun and great to see the support for these young men who are competing to try to bring that prize back to the city of Kitchener again for the first time since 2008. If you were listening to All News Mornings today with Christine Clark and Mark Douglas, as I am sure that you were to get your information for the day, you would have heard Josh Piercy. So he's here with me in Barrie last night. He's on the show this morning reporting about the road safety improvements that the city of Waterloo is looking at. And that's about a week or two, maybe 2 weeks removed from a similar story out of the city of Kitchener. As Kitchener continues on its quest for Vision Zero. Vision Zero is this idea or program that encourages us to reduce collisions that cause serious injury or deaths on our roads to zero. Obviously, it is a noble pursuit and one that we can definitely get behind. In Kitchener, we had two traffic deaths on our roads last year. The 3 years prior, there were zero fatalities. So we did achieve that Vision Zero, at least for the 3 year stretch, if you will. But two traffic deaths on our roads last year. And look, I want to say again, of course, this is something we can get behind, right? The idea that we have zero collisions on our roads that cause serious injury or death. But I want to just ask if we're being realistic about this when we consider the number of people who are, you know, people, aka human beings, and human beings are prone to mistakes. And again, I recognize that part of Vision Zero is to build infrastructure to create roads that minimize the impact of any mistakes that we make. And the city of Kitchener will tell you that when they look at those injuries that are caused by collisions, 80% of those involved aggressive, distracted, or impaired driving behavior. So absolutely, these are things that we have to combat. Here's where the pursuit of Vision Zero begins to break down for me. And I recognize that this will not be universally popular by any stretch, but I'm a bottom line numbers guy. I'm a give me the evidence and back it up guy. I'm a guy that wants to use common sense to arrive at a logical conclusion. So sure, if there is speeding and aggressive driving and impaired driving causing these collisions that claimed two lives last year, where did those collisions occur? And what can we do in those areas to ensure that those collisions are not happening again or the impact of them is minimized? And then I'm looking at the work that the city of Kitchener has on the books, for example. One of the roads that's going to get a complete reconstruction is Wilfred Avenue. Have you been on Wilfred Avenue? It's right there near Weber in Montgomery. It's this itty bitty teeny weeny little street kind of in the Franklin, Ottawa. I'm trying to remember that it might be a part of the Stanley Park neighborhood. Either way, it's an itty bitty teeny weeny street. Another one on the list is Myrner Avenue. I grew up around there. One of my best friends lived on Myrner Avenue. I spent decades of my childhood playing on Myrner Avenue, riding my bike on Myrner Avenue. Do you know what never, not ever has happened on Myrner Avenue in Kitchener? A collision that caused serious injury or death. Never one time. So if the goal is to eliminate all collisions causing serious injury or death, why aren't we targeting the roads where these collisions causing serious injury or death are actually happening? What we do instead on little roads like Wilfred and little roads like Myrner is spend more money than we need to spend to, what, create the illusion of safety? Again, the pursuit of Vision Zero is a noble pursuit. And yes, we want to eliminate these collisions on our roads. But why, in light of the data, do we go to these itty-bitty, teeny-weeny roads and say we need to spend extra money here to do what? To prevent the collisions that have never happened? I don't understand it. And truly, I've said this before, I think Vision Zero was somebody's idea to make a whole lot of work in the infrastructure industry. Municipalities have bought in. They're spending more money than I personally think they need to do on roads that don't need those kinds of infrastructure enhancements. That's my two cents on it. You can let me know via email, mike@570news.com, how you feel, because we got to move on to an update from the 570 News Center. And then let's talk about the local hospital share levy. What does it mean? How much is it going to cost you? That's next on the Mike Farwell Show. 570 News Radio and Rogers TV.
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33: From the National Newsroom of the Canadian Press, I'm Don Mitchell. A high-ranking U.S. defense official says a lack of response from Canada has created a rift in North American defense cooperation. The official from U.S. President Donald Trump's administration said Thursday to a small group of mostly Canadian journalists that the divide with Washington stems from little acknowledgement of a classified paper detailing expectations for defense. It cited Canada's delayed decision around the procurement of F-35 fighter jets was one source of frustration. Defense Minister David McGuinty's office didn't respond to questions about whether it had received this classified paper, but a spokesperson said Canada is spending on defense $63.4 billion in 2025 and will spend more, $82 billion over 5 years, in Canadian Armed Forces capabilities. Meanwhile, former federal spending watchdog Kevin Page is rejecting the Prime Minister's explanation of why Ottawa hasn't presented its full fiscal roadmap to meet its newest NATO spending commitments. Page heads the Institute of Fiscal Studies and Democracy at the University of Ottawa and says the federal government hasn't been transparent enough about its math and must show soon how it plans to significantly ramp up defense spending through 2035.
1: Yeah, I feel more confident in the government that we're going to live up to commitments if I saw the allocation, and I would be seeing plans.
33: Prime Minister Mark Carney said earlier this week that if he had put the full plan out already, it would be dated now because of how quickly modern warfare is changing. Voting starts today for members of the BC Conservative Party to pick their new leader. Five candidates are running for leadership of the province's official opposition, taking over for interim leader Trevor Hallford, who has been in place since December, since John Rustat resigned. The winner is slated to be announced at the leadership convention on May 30th. The death toll is climbing from a gas explosion in northern China. At least 90 people are confirmed to have died in the country's worst coal mine disaster in 16 years. ABC News foreign correspondent Britt Clinette has details.
2: Chinese President Xi Jinping, he's called for an investigation into what went wrong and said those responsible must be held to account. State media here, they're reporting that officials running the mine, they've been taken into custody, also saying that the levels of carbon monoxide at the site were exceeding limits.
33: And U.S. Secretary of State Marco Rubio is in India this weekend ahead of meetings with counterparts from India, Australia, and Japan, who are members of the Indo-Pacific Strategic Alliance, known as Quad. Rubio said today negotiations with Iran to resolve the war in the Middle East remain ongoing, but there may be news in the coming days.
3: The president's preference is always to solve problems such as these through a negotiated diplomatic solution. That's what we're working on right now. But this problem will be solved, as the president's made clear one way or the other.
33: Meanwhile, Iran signaled today there are narrowing differences in negotiations with the U.S. after Pakistan's army chief held more talks in Tehran. This is the Canadian Press. In sports, Canada's Victoria Amboko went down in three sets today to Emma Navarro of the United States in the final of the Strasbourg International. The 19-year-old from Mississauga, Ontario, had been seeking her third career WTA title ahead of next week's French Open. However, Navarro won two decisive sets in the match, the first 6-0 and the third 6-2, to beat Amboko. In the Stanley Cup playoffs, the Montreal Canadiens can go home with a commanding lead in the NHL's Eastern Conference Final with a win tonight against the Carolina Hurricanes in Game 2. By being beaten by the Canadiens 6-2 this week, it was the first loss of these playoffs for the Hurricanes, who returned from an 11-day layoff on Wednesday. Meanwhile, the Colorado Avalanche are reeling in the NHL's Western Conference Final after a second straight loss at home to the Vegas Golden Knights last night. The Knights' Ivan Barbashev scored twice, including into an empty net, for a 3-1 win. The venue for Game 3 and 4 will be T-Mobile Arena in Vegas tomorrow and Tuesday. From the Canadian Press, I'm Don Mitchell.
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0: There is no shortage of things going on in our region right now, says Captain Obvious sitting over here. I mean, we've got the ongoing water issue and the various challenges that presents, not only to folks living in areas who are relying on their own dug wells, for example, and experiencing the impacts of water shortages from time to time, the freeze on development. I mean, all kinds of implications around that big story. We've got the mess that is Conestoga College right now. That's a story that's just emerging, and we're going to get into it more in about 30 minutes time, just after the 10 o'clock news this morning, and talk about that. We're in a municipal election year, some are saying, and I might be amongst them, that we're experiencing a bit of a leadership vacuum right now. Lots of big things on our plates. And oh yeah, by the way, did you remember that we're also building a new hospital out in the David Johnston Research and Tech Park at the University of Waterloo? Yeah, that's a thing. And frankly, how much will the current water crisis impact the future of that hospital? We're looking at about a 10-year horizon for the construction and opening of that hospital, given the way government projects work, maybe 15 years. Nonetheless, that is still on the books. This is incredibly important infrastructure for our community. So lest we forget about it, I will give kudos to our regional council for thinking more about it directly and specifically at a meeting last week. It was regional councillor Natasha Salonen, who's of course also the mayor of Wilmot Township, that brought forward a motion asking that council consider what is known as a special hospital local share levy. And Councillor Salonen joins the show this morning. So, Natasha, let's just start there. What is this levy that you're proposing?
1: Yeah, so I'm proposing a levy because in the province of Ontario, right now, the Ministry of Health funds 90% of construction costs and 100% of eligible planning and design costs of new hospitals. And as we know, the region is in the middle of getting the new hospital underway. So there's going to be 10% that's called the local share. And in early discussions, we already know that the REN is going to be looking to the municipalities for some of that money raised. So my thing is, knowing that there is going to be a large amount of money asked of our tax base, let's start getting a local share together. It will be a levy on the tax base, and a big reason for it is, one, saving and putting it into an investment fund so that that's less money out of our pockets directly and getting some of the interest to go towards what we will be paying. And two, is to start weighing it against some of the other large-scale, big-dollar projects that we have in the region, because at the end of the day, our taxpayers only have so much money. And for me, I think it's really important to get this big ask at least started to get it on the table.
0: Yeah, this I call him my inner accountant, and he really gets behind ideas like this, kind of being proactive with our saving. You mentioned that large number that will be required from the municipality when it comes to the construction and operation of this new hospital. Do we know what that number is yet?
1: To be very clear, no, we do not yet have that number. However, if we're looking at trends across the province, City of Mississauga is a great example because they built a comparable sized hospital to what we're talking about when we talk about beds and the type of acute care services. And the City of Mississauga is going to be raising $390 million for their portion of the local share. So we can be expecting large digits in the multi-millions. I would not be surprised. And again, on the wanting to get started before we have that number, at least start saving now so that when the time comes, it's not a huge spike to the tax base that's unsustainable.
0: The 0.5% that you are proposing through this motion, what does that amount to for the average taxpayer in the region?
1: So I don't have the breakdown of the dollar value for the average taxpayer across the region. However, what council did decide to do was refer this motion that staff back to staff so that they need to bring it into the base budget for 2027. So I'm not necessarily looking at this as a net new cost. I'm really looking at this as a, where can we find 0.5% of our tax budget and redistribute? Because again, our taxpayers only have so much money, and we know we're going through an affordability issue across the entire country right now. So I'm really trying to get it on the books and weigh it against all of the other priorities that we have. And maybe some of the nice to haves that we currently are doing in the region might have to look at not doing in order to allow for this to happen.
0: Yeah, that ties into something else that you said earlier that caught my attention when you talked about what is going to be a large number amongst so many other large numbers, competing priorities within that massive regional budget. Does anything come to mind for you initially, Natasha, when it comes to the sorts of choices that you might, as a counselor, be willing to make?
1: Absolutely. A lot that we've already seen council have to make and that were heavily debated during budget. And I don't think that they're necessarily going away. But I mean, of course, we have LRT Phase 2. We're talking in the billion-dollar range here for that. Again, we're looking for federal funding, which is fantastic. But if we don't get the federal funding or we don't get all of it, what does that look like? We also, you know, we're talking about WRPS's beautiful new communication center, which, to be very clear, I totally understand why they're putting it forward on the table. But again, looking at everything that we have, I don't know in my perspective if that's a top priority at this time to that scope. We also have the water issue. We're learning every day more infrastructure that needs to be upkept and understanding what that means. Again, now that tends to be user-based, so those in through water fees would be covering. However, again, these are our taxpayers, and they only have one wallet. So again, looking at the cost there. And of course, we know that across the entire province and the region, as well as lower tiers here, are not immune to it, is we have a huge infrastructure deficit gap. So we have more infrastructure that needs to be replaced than money saved to replace it in the appropriate time span. So there are huge dollars on the table in question that we're going to have to start making decisions about, and already have been. And I just really want the hospital portion to also be considered in those decisions, opposed to just, well, we're building the hospital, we'll get to it when we get there. I want to start working it in now, knowing that we're talking about huge dollar amounts. And at the end of the day, these are taxpayers that only have one pocketbook.
0: Your colleague on council, Doug Craig, who is one of two councillors representing Cambridge, while supportive of this levy that you're proposing, also wants to make sure that, hey, don't forget Cambridge Memorial Hospital, which is also in our region. How do we ensure, Natasha, that we are remaining balanced in this regard?
1: Yeah, so council's already, before even my motion was brought to budget and then deferred to earlier this week, council did decide that anything that we do in terms of local share, we're also including the Cambridge hospital needs. So my motion does include that essentially this investment account accumulated through the special levy would include Wren Hospital project as well as the agreed upon Cambridge Hospital projects. Keeping in mind that I'm from Wilmot. We don't have a hospital here. We go into Kitchener, soon to be Waterloo with the new hospital, and also Cambridge. And there's different specialized services that we have people all across the region using. So that's something that regional council's already decided to include Cambridge's hospital network in this.
0: Wondering if you have any insight you can share with us on this project, because we're still talking in rather vague terms insofar as a large number will be required on the part of the municipality, et cetera. Do you know any more than we generally in the public right now about the sorts of dollar figures that are associated with this project overall?
1: Again, this direct project, no. However, looking at trends across the province, it's not unheard of. Like I said, City of Mississauga, $390 million. City of Hamilton was asked to do $264 million, and City of Ottawa has yet to commit to $150 million. Now, they're unique. They're choosing to go a different approach, but and not looking at actually raising from the local

0: we currently are doing in the region might have to look at not doing in order to allow for this to happen.
1: Yeah, that ties into something else that you said earlier that caught my attention when you talked about what is going to be a large number amongst so many other large numbers competing priorities within that massive regional budget. Does anything come to mind for you initially, Natasha, when it comes to the sorts of choices that you might, as a counselor, be willing to make?
0: Absolutely. A lot that we've already seen council have to make and that were heavily debated during budget. And I don't think that they're necessarily going away. But I mean, of course, we have LRT Phase 2. We're talking in the billion-dollar range here for that. Again, we're looking for federal funding, which is fantastic. But if we don't get the federal funding or we don't get all of it, what does that look like? We also, you know, we're talking about WRPS's beautiful new communication center, which, to be very clear, I totally understand why they're putting it forward on the table. But again, looking at everything that we have, I don't know in my perspective if that's a top priority at this time to that scope. We also have the water issue. We are learning every day more infrastructure that needs to be upkept and understanding what that means. Again, now that tends to be user-based, so those in through water fees would be covering. However, again, these are our taxpayers, and they only have one wallet. So again, looking at the cost there. And of course, we know that across the entire province and the region, as well as lower tiers here, are not immune to it, is we have a huge infrastructure deficit gap. So we have more infrastructure that needs to be replaced than money saved to replace it in the appropriate time span. So there are huge dollars on the table in question that we're going to have to start making decisions about, and already have been. And I just really want the hospital portion to also be considered in those decisions, opposed to just, well, we're building the hospital, we'll get to it when we get there. I want to start working it in now, knowing that we're talking about huge dollar amounts. And at the end of the day, these are our taxpayers that only have one pocketbook.
1: Your colleague on council, Doug Craig, who is one of two councillors representing Cambridge, while supportive of this levy that you're proposing, also wants to make sure that, hey, don't forget Cambridge Memorial Hospital, which is also in our region. How do we ensure, Natasha, that we are remaining balanced in this regard?
0: Yeah, so council's already, before even my motion was brought to budget and then deferred to earlier this week, council did decide that anything that we do in terms of local share, we're also including the Cambridge hospital needs. So my motion does include that essentially this investment account accumulated through the special levy would include Wren Hospital project as well as the agreed upon Cambridge Hospital projects. Keeping in mind that I'm from Wilmot. We don't have a hospital here. We go into Kitchener, soon to be Waterloo with the new hospital, and also Cambridge. And there's different specialized services that we have people all across the region using. So that's something that regional councils already decided to include Cambridge's hospital network in this.
1: Wondering if you have any insight you can share with us on this project, because we're still talking in rather vague terms insofar as a large number will be required on the part of the municipality, et cetera. Do you know any more than we generally in the public right now about the sorts of dollar figures that are associated with this project overall?
0: Again, this direct project, no. However, looking at trends across the province, it's not unheard of. Like I said, City of Mississauga, $390 million. City of Hamilton was asked to do $264 million, and City of Ottawa has yet to commit to $150 million. Now, they're unique. They're choosing to go a different approach, but not looking at actually raising from the local levy. However, the province has been pretty clear as well that it's required of the general public, well, of the local share to be provided by the public. So we're talking multi-hundreds of millions of dollars. Again, looking at some of the estimates is where I'm going off of, but that's general public information.

0: I'm not actually in the room when they're currently discussing with the Wren what it'll look like.
1: Just before I let you go today, we are speaking in your capacity as regional councillor Natasha Salonen, but Mayor Salonen in Wilmot has put her name forward again for a second term as mayor of Wilmot Township. What made you decide to throw your hat into the ring for a second term?
0: Yeah, well, I've really enjoyed getting to serve my community. And there are some things that we need to finish up, in my opinion. There's been a lot of change in the last 4 years. Nobody's unaware of some of the issues that's been going on in Wilmot, and really now looking at stabilizing the organization. We've gotten some really great changes in staffing as well as promoting people that should be in higher leadership positions. And, of course, our finances, finally getting under that under wraps. So now looking for this next term to be stability with someone who's already had the role, understands how it works, and be able to create consistency for Wilmot and help us grow is really what I'm hoping to bring in the next term should I be elected.
1: You talk about enjoying that time serving the public in this capacity. I've often looked at municipal council in particular, Natasha, as a largely thankless position. So you haven't been beaten up too much yet, eh?
0: Perhaps I'm a glutton for punishment, but genuinely, I love my community, and being born and raised here, it's really a privilege to get to give back to my community by helping us through current issues and helping set us up for a better future.
1: Appreciate your time on the show today, as always. Thank you very much for being here.
0: Thanks for having me.
1: That is Natasha Salonen, regional councillor and mayor of Wilmot Township, as you hear at the end of the conversation. Yes. Mayor Salonen has put her name forward in hopes of a second term to lead that council in Wilmot Township. Current councillor Chris Wilkinson and former Green MP candidate in Wilmot, Steph Gertz, also putting their names forward for mayor of Wilmot Township. But that's secondary to the conversation that regional councillor Natasha Salonen sparks for us this morning, and that is around this idea of a local share hospital levy. Let's start putting the money away now so that when we are asked for our local share, and we will be, there is money in the bank already, so to speak, and the impact on taxpayers here in the region is lessened. So it's not all coming at once, right? As I said in the course of that conversation, I've got this guy that I refer to as my inner accountant. He can get behind things like this. Start tucking away the money now. Pay yourself first. Save this money so that when the bill comes due, you've got that savings already in place, or those savings already in place. I hope that we do move forward with this idea. 0.5% on the overall tax levy doesn't sound like a lot, but when we are dealing with tax increases in this region at the regional level, at or very near to double digits over the past 2 to 3 years, you can understand how much spending is already in those budgets. So where are we going to be willing to make those sacrifices so that this 0.5% doesn't go on to the 9.5 that was there 2 years ago, the 8. whatever, these numbers, right? If we're already 5, 6, 9, 10%, we don't want to go 5.5, 6.5, 10.5%. We want to find savings within that existing budget so that the 0.5 doesn't have further impact. Some difficult choices will have to be made. And the other thing to bear in mind here, and I appreciated Councillor Salonen's analysis of nearby municipalities when they were asked for similar local shares. We are absolutely into the hundreds of millions of dollars here. There will be a capital fundraising campaign. There will be a local municipality's share of this hospital. I think we best get ready for the idea of upwards of a $500 million coming out of this local hospital share levy when the bill comes due. Your thoughts on the new super hospital being built in Waterloo? Do you have any concerns with the water crisis where it's at right now? Do you have any concerns about our ability to afford it? Remember, Having healthcare so close to home is a massive win for the community. So if you were to ask me, I would say absolutely, yes, please. This is something I want to invest in because it just makes this community a little more future-proof for a guy that's getting older like I am. If you put that hospital right in my own backyard, this is a win for us as a community, full stop. Definitely something I can get my head around putting some tax dollars, local tax dollars, into. Your thoughts always welcome on the show. We'll take a break and come back with your phone calls. It's the Mike Farwell Show on 570 News Radio and Rogers TV.
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0: I'm from Wilmot. We don't have a hospital here. We go into Kitchener, soon to be Waterloo with the new hospital, and also Cambridge. And there's different specialized services that we have people all across the region using. So that's something that regional councils already decided to include Cambridge's hospital network in this.
1: That is Regional Councillor Natasha Salonen, also, of course, the mayor of Wilmot Township, makes reference in that clip you just heard to Cambridge Memorial Hospital, because when Councillor Salonen last week brought forward to Regional Council the idea of a local hospital share levy, her colleague on council, Doug Craig, who represents Cambridge on Regional Council, made it clear that yes, this is a good idea, but we best not forget the hospital that resides south of the 401, Cambridge Memorial Hospital, and the various projects, upgrades, etc., that happen there. As always, Doug is keeping the city of Cambridge at the forefront of his mind, and I completely understand that. It sounds as though we can walk and chew gum at the same time in this regard, but the reason that I wanted to make sure we had this conversation on the show is because of what I alluded to as we began the conversation. There is a lot going on, right? Not just here locally, but beyond, that distracts our attention from time to time. But even here locally, you know, a lot of the oxygen is sucked up with big issues like the current water crisis, like the upcoming municipal election. You know, like LRT phase two, et cetera. This hospital is a massive undertaking. And yes, healthcare funding comes from the province, but that's just for the bricks and the mortar. Everything else that goes into that hospital is going to have to come out of this local share hospital levy, and whatever funds we are able to raise in this community through a capital campaign that will be announced in the months ahead, I am sure. But it's going to give you a little bit of sticker shock here. Again, we're talking hundreds of millions of dollars, probably in the neighborhood of half a billion or beyond. So I just wanted to make sure we at least had some visibility on this. We begin a bit of the conversation today just to remind you, hey, don't forget that this thing is happening and it's a pretty big thing. And oh yeah, it's going to cost us some money. It is my sincere hope that, I mean, I'm glad that council, regional council, unanimously endorsed this idea of starting to tuck the money away now at a 0.5% per year on the regional tax levy. We'll see what the numbers look like when staff comes back with the report. But this is prudent financial planning. What I really want to see, if we reelect some of these same, many of these same, all of these same members of regional council, if we put new people on regional council in that election coming up in October, I'm going to be paying very close attention to the choices that are made to ensure that we put money away in this hospital levy. What are we going to sacrifice? What decisions will be dropped completely, projects deferred, et cetera? Because I'm not sure we've got anything more important than saving properly for our share of this hospital that's coming to our community. I'm going to get you an update from the 570 News Center. And then it broke on Friday afternoon. And oh my goodness, did it break big time. In fact, one might say at this point, Conestoga College itself is broken. What the heck happened? We'll talk about it next on the Mike Farwell Show. 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
5: From the National Newsroom of the Canadian Press, I'm Don Mitchell. A high-ranking U.S. defense official suggested this week there's quite a bit of frustration between the Pentagon and Canada these days. It comes after U.S. President Donald Trump's administration revealed a classified paper laying out Washington's priorities for a collective North American defense did not receive a credible response from Canada.
6: The official says Ottawa received a classified paper outlining U.S. priorities for North American defense, but responded without providing what Washington viewed as a credible plan. Officials in the Trump administration also criticized delays around Canada's review of its F-35 fighter jet purchase and recently paused a long-standing bilateral defense advisory board. Canada says it has made historic investments into Arctic security, military readiness, and defense spending, reaching NATO's 2% GDP target for the first time. But U.S. officials say Canada still needs to show more clearly how future spending will strengthen continental defense commitments. John Kennedy, The Canadian Press.
5: Elsewhere, the establishment of a National Marine Conservation Reserve on British Columbia's central coast will protect an area larger than Prince Edward Island. Six coastal BC First Nations have signed an agreement with the federal and provincial governments that will designate around 6,700 square kilometers as part of the reserve. It will also be designated as an Indigenous protected and conserved area. Professor of Environmental Studies at the University of Victoria, Natalie Band, says that's good news for Six Nations partners.
24: By them being co-managers and using their own authority to designate them as Indigenous marine protected areas, their authority to manage and steward their own waters is being recognized by other levels of government in Canada.
5: A federal official says all fisheries, with the exception of bottom trawling, will be able to operate in the area once the agreement is finalized. A tent used for treatment of the Ebola outbreak in eastern Congo was set on fire for the second time this week. A local hospital director said 18 people suspected of infection were able to escape the clinic in Mongbualoa, the town at the epicenter of the outbreak of a rare type of Ebola. On Thursday, a different treatment center in the town of Rampara was burned down after family members were prohibited from retrieving a body from a local man. And finally, the family of two-time NASCAR champion Kyle Busch say he died after severe pneumonia, which progressed into sepsis. As ABC's Ike Adjachi explains, Busch was training when an urgent 911 call was made before he died.
25: New details emerging of a 911 call made the day before his death.
26: And tell me exactly what's happened.
27: I've got an individual that's shortness of breath, very hot, thinks he's going to pass out, and is producing a little bit of blood, coughing up some blood.
25: The Associated Press reporting Busch had been training in a racing simulator in North Carolina when he became unresponsive Wednesday.
5: In a news release, Vice President of Kyle Busch Companies, Dakota Hunter, said Busch's fatal condition was the result of rapid and overwhelming associated complications. This is the Canadian Press. In sports, Canada's Victoria Amboko went down in three sets today to Emma Navarro of the United States in the final of the Strasbourg International. The 19-year-old from Mississauga, Ontario, had been seeking her third career WTA title ahead of next week's French Open. However, Navarro won two decisive sets in the match, the first 6-0 and the third 6-2 to beat Amboko. In the Stanley Cup playoffs, the Montreal Canadiens can go home with a commanding lead in the NHL's Eastern Conference Final with a win tonight against the Carolina Hurricanes in Game 2. By being beaten by the Canadiens 6-2 this week, it was the first loss of these playoffs for the Hurricanes, who returned from an 11-day layoff on Wednesday. Meanwhile, the Colorado Avalanche are reeling in the NHL's Western Conference Final after a second straight loss at home to the Vegas Golden Knights last night. The Knights' Ivan Barbashev scored twice, including into an empty net for a 3-1 win. The venue for Game 3 and 4 will be T-Mobile Arena in Vegas tomorrow and Tuesday. From the Canadian Press, I'm Don Mitchell.
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29: Well, what if your next dinner party felt
0: more like a vacation.
1: Yes, please. Inspired by the way people gather in Barcelona, today we're sharing simple ideas for hosting a relaxed Spanish-style dinner with wedding planner and entertaining expert Trevor Frankfurt, who just came back and has that glow, baby.
2: Oh, my God. If there is anywhere I'd rather be than Barcelona, it's here talking about it with you.
0: I was there 4 years ago, and there's some, because you're right on the Mediterranean, so you have the beach, and then you have this major city that is, but is every little neighborhood feels unique.
2: Everything
0: in itself, and the food, and the people,
1: and
0: the drinks.
1: Did you just have some meat? I could smell it.
2: Oh my God, did you
1: somebody
2: smell?
1: Tapped into the dishes before it was time. He really loves his jazz.
0: Barcelona just want to be sure everything is okay over here before we get
1: was
0: going.
1: Was it delicious?
2: Was it good? Are you ready for this?
1: This looks beautiful.
2: Thank you. First of all,
1: the table is stunning.
2: I'm so excited to show this to you because I loved it there so much. And I just loved seeing how everybody gathered. They hung out. It wasn't so planned. It's like they just went to the market, grabbed a bunch of stuff, and made a beautiful table. Oh, that's
1: Trav
2: me on vacation.
1: Trav on the streets, less of a month. Where were you?
2: This was at a beautiful park where all of the mosaic tiles were.
1: Gaudi.
2: Oh, my God.
1: The designs by Gaudi
2: everywhere. Gaudi was so inspiring. And I actually brought home everything that you see on this table. And that's what I made my tablescape out of.
1: Look how beautiful this is.
2: It's so cute. It's like everything matches, but it also doesn't really match.
1: Oops, I just ruined your tablescape.
2: That's okay. And notice that we don't have cutlery. We've got little skewers and toothpicks because everything has to be bite-sized and handheld.
1: Tapas style,
2: yeah. Right? And speaking of tapas style.
1: Okay.
2: Let's see what we got going on.
0: Meat's pretty tasty.
2: How's the meat?
1: You
2: want to
1: try the meat?
2: So this is exactly what you want to do. You want to have interactive stations. You want everything to be bite-sized because you just want to sit around the table and chat and have fun.
1: Yes.
2: So meats, cheeses, olives. Yeah, help yourself. Go nuts.
1: Can we?
2: Enjoy. But I also want you to make something.
1: Okay.
2: I want you to make a pan con tomata. Tomate.
1: Pan con tomate. Okay, which
2: tomato
1: is?
2: Bread.
0: Tomato bread.
2: So basically, this has been toasted. Yeah. I want you to rub some garlic. Tim, since you already smell like meat, why don't you rub some garlic?
1: Oh, okay, yes. You have the garlic
2: bread
1: smell
2: at
1: fingertips, please.
2: And then the tomato, it's really fun. I did this in advance, but basically you want to chop the top off of the tomato.
1: Rub that bread, Tim.
2: And grate it onto it. Yeah. How's that? It's good? Is it grating onto it?
0: But like, I never had tomato bread before I went to Barcelona. And they're just like, this is simple. No.
1: And it's like bruschetta, the Italian version.
2: Without onion.
1: Right, it's garlic.
0: It's just, parsley. It's just tomato.
2: So we've got the garlic. You want to scoop some of that tomato on there.
0: I'm putting that back in the
1: bag. Crushed tomato.
2: It's grated.
1: Oh, it's grated.
2: So we grated it. I did it in advance because it could have gotten quite messy over here.
1: Question though, Trev, how do you do that with a regular tomato? You have to have it frozen?
2: No, just a beautiful hard plum tomato. Cut the top off and just scrape
0: it down. It's a little juicy.
2: Oh. It gets juicy. I strained it too. Okay. Top it with some salt and some olive oil.
1: You have that nice thick salt. I love those.
2: Those are the
1: flakes.
2: Best kinds of salts. And then you've got a delicious snack. What do you think?
1: That's beautiful. It's stunning. Shall we?
2: Yeah. Oh yeah, take a bite. How good is it? Oh my goodness.
1: Honestly.
2: Save me some.
1: It's so simple. Delicious. Beautiful.
2: And easy. And you can sit here and make it together with your guests.
1: So you suggest a little bit of olives.
2: Yeah. Some cheese, some meats, bread,
1: and
2: of
1: you
2: course.
1: Just make your own. You talk, you sip. Speaking of sip.
2: Play some good music.
1: What are we washing it down with?
2: So, of course, it's a sangria. But I gotta say, we overcomplicate everything here in Canada. I've had sangrias with, like, half a cup of fruit. It's unnecessary.
1: Or like a fruit salad.
2: Basically, that's what
1: it's
2: it
1: how
2: is.
1: Do you get to the beverage?
2: You can't. Mm. Yeah. So here I'm going to show you how to make a proper sangria. Put a couple pieces of citrus in this glass.
1: Okay.
2: Whichever you want. An orange, a lime, a lemon.
1: Let's mix.
0: Okay.
1: So we'll do it. Yeah, orange.
2: And then squish it up a little bit first.
1: So like
2: get some of those juices flowing.
1: Mm-hmm.
2: Pour in your red wine.
1: You want to be able to taste it and let that essence come through.
2: That's exactly it.
0: Look at how cute
2: is
0: that.
2: Beautiful.
0: Oh, you got that too?
2: That's from Barcelona.
0: Really?
1: And it didn't break. Good for you, Trav.
2: Like so much bubble wrap.
1: I was going to say, you wrap your socks and stuff around it. So red wine.
2: Red wine. Pour some soda water in there.
1: Is
2: but
1: that
2: leave
1: all it
2: a
1: is?
2: Little bit of space.
1: Yeah. Is that all
2: but sangria you can use a sparkling wine if you want.
1: Why do they think it was brandy or something?
2: And then here's the brandy.
1: Oh, it is. Okay. There it is. I was like, it's a little extra stronger.
2: And then that's it. Give it a stir. If you want to put some more fruit or citrus in, by all means, do it.
1: What parts to what do we pour?
2: So I always do a half a glass of wine and then a three quarters of a glass of a quarter of a glass of sparkling something.
1: Right.
2: And then just a shot, just an ounce of
1: just
2: brandy.
1: A little bit of brandy. Ooh, that's a heavy
7: and
1: glass.
7: And then down it goes.
2: Here we are with
7: friends. If you can't go to Barcelona, you know what? Bring it to your table and invite your friends.
2: I'm doing this for every vacation from now on.
7: At home.
2: Yeah.
7: I love that you have that. BT Barcelona Television today.
2: You know it.
7: Where do we get more information, Trev? Beautiful.
2: Well, you know, I'll be standing outside the building taking selfies before I leave. But if you can't make it there, go to Instagram, at Trevence Planner. Right. We'll have a good time.
7: Trevence, baby. You
2: me
7: know
2: too,
7: what?
2: Peace
1: to me.
2: I love me.
7: Thanks nice to
2: you.
7: Meet ya.
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15: Scarves are said to be the it accessory of the summer. This versatile piece is the easiest way to elevate an outfit without spending a fortune. And here to share how to style one scarf in multiple ways is Courtney Watkins. Thank you so much for coming today.
16: Hi, thank you.
15: Okay, so I love this look, the look of like having it as a belt and all that good stuff, mm-hmm. but I never know what to do with it. And well, so today you're going to be showing us different ways on how you can style a scarf. But first I want to show everyone your top because this is amazing.
16: This is just one of the dozens of ways you can style a top.
15: It looks amazing. It looks amazing. And to me, I look at that and I'm like, okay, wait, this seems overwhelming, but today you're going to put
16: it 2 seconds.
15: Okay.
16: Yes, it's very easy.
15: Awesome. Okay, so what's the first look that we're going for?
16: The first look is going to be a halter top. So all of these tops are done, or all of these looks are done from the same size scarf. So showing that you can do dozens and dozens of different looks from the same scarves. Here is a 90 by 90 is the size, and I'm going to take the corners and tie it into a double knot here. Now this look, we are doing it with a necklace. You can use any necklace that you have at home. It needs to be a little sturdy, but it's just holding a silk scarf.
15: I was gonna say it has to be a little more, I guess, chunkier to make it like hold well.
16: Yes, yeah, exactly. But it's a silk scarf, so it's really light. And you can make this as a halter top. Here, I'm gonna turn you. You can make it as a halter top, wow. Or you can also put it over a dress shirt or a t-shirt as more of an accessory than a top. And then you can kind of play around with it and having the bow stick out or tuck it under.
15: Oh, wow, that looks amazing.
16: So here is the first look.
15: Yeah, that's something I would never even think of doing.
16: And see how easy it was, too.
15: Yeah, it's easy. It takes 2 seconds, and it just elevates a look.
16: Exactly. Yeah.
15: And then when you're like, oh, I don't know what to wear. Oh, I have this scarf.
16: With a scarf, it really, when you add it, it really stylizes your outfit, shows that you put effort in, and often comes across chic.
15: Okay, what's next?
16: Okay, the next is the newest popular way kind of to wear a silk scarf. We're kind of seeing this on the runways and with all the It girls. So you take the scarf, put it into a triangle, and then do 2 folds about 2 inches wide. And then you are going to put it around your waist. You can play with how big or small you want the triangle to be. And again, simply just a double knot.
15: Does size matter when it comes to a scarf?
16: These are all 90 by 90. I find that being, that's the size of the most versatile size.
15: Okay.
16: But you're able to, like, this one here is a longer, skinny one. You're able to wrap a handle easier. But I find the 90 by 90 size is kind of the best.
15: Why do you think that it's scarves are making, like, this appearance, this big splash?
16: I just think it's one item that you can purchase, and you're able to use it so many different ways. So it's really affordable and sustainable way to switch up your outfits.
15: All right, what do we got next? I'm loving this. This is so awesome.
16: Okay, next, if you don't want to wear the scarf, there's a lot of different ways you can add it onto your bag. Here we have a couple examples. Mm-hmm. It's nice to wrap the handle if you have an expensive bag, because then you're protecting the handle. You can make a secondary strap here, or I'm going to show you how to add it onto an accessory. So again, a triangle, and then you just kind of fold it up.
15: Doesn't have to be perfect.
16: It doesn't have to be perfect at all. And then you're going to add it. You can lift up the bag, add it here to the bag. This is called the Milan. I don't know, maybe it was...
15: Made in Milan.
16: And it's easy to pull off and then add over to your shoulders too. If you want to make it a little bit more dramatic, you can go like this. And I like a half bow over a full bow. So you just pull one side through instead of making it into a bow, and then you kind of fan out there.
15: Wow,
16: this
15: that
16: girl
15: looks amazing.
16: Is showing a statement.
15: Yeah, and you know what? It's about, like, it's elevating that purse to the next level, because you can have this purse maybe you use all the time, but you want to kind of jazz it up a bit.
16: Exactly. Add a pop of color. Just make your outfit look a little more unique than last time.
15: All right. Mm-hmm. What are we talking about next? Headbands?
16: Yes.
15: Okay.
16: Here we have a headband. I love wearing a headscarf, and I find when I do, people will come up to me and say, oh, my God, I love that look. I wish I could do it. I swear you can. You just have to give it a try.
15: Because I've tried before.
16: Okay.
15: And I gotta tell you, it didn't work out.
16: What didn't work?
15: Well, it kept on falling off my head.
16: Okay, so one thing you can do here, if you fold the top here, it makes a bit of a band, and that's how it adds a little bit of sturdiness.
15: Okay.
16: And then also you can add two bobby pins, and that will hold it.
15: Okay, that's good. That's good to know. Mm.
16: So if you take the scarf and wrap it around the head, and then again you'll take the wings and do a double knot like this. And once you have the double knots, you can see the pattern of the scarf. You'll often fan out the wing.
15: Okay,
16: there,
15: well, that
16: we
15: looks
16: go
15: amazing.
16: And if you did want something a little bit less dramatic, you can just wrap it around your ponytail and tie it in your hair too.
15: Like even just by, I guess, like flipping it over and then making it into an actual headband too.
16: Yeah. Or you can make it long, like a long skinny rectangle, and then wrap it around your ponytail. And that's
15: amazing.
16: A really good look too.
15: Amazing. So we're going to wrap up this segment, but I'd like to bring all the looks out. Oh, wow. This is amazing. And it's so versatile. Quickly, people want to find you. Where do they go?
16: Yeah, it's Fort Watkins and mineandyours.com.
15: Well, thank you so much for all these amazing ideas. You guys look amazing.
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20: Good morning.
21: Hi, Red. 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
1: We were just saying, the magic of a few lights to make something really feel special, almost like the fireflies are out, is something else.
20: 100%. Lighting is my favorite because you can transform your ordinary backyard into a destination with just the use of lighting.
1: Okay, so let's talk about that. We don't have to worry about something tipping over or fires or anything like that. But you're holding onto this pillow first because you want comfort.
20: Yes, absolutely. We have to have the pillows, of course, because when it's glamping, it has to be comfortable, it has to be intentional, and it has to be designed. Okay. That's the difference, right? Okay. And as far as lighting is concerned, I mean, we have to layer it up to depth, right? So we should have like lanterns, candles, string lights, fairy lights.
1: So these are beautiful little green like hedges, like decorative balls. And then you just put this easy battery powered light.
20: Yep.
1: And look how stunning. So you wired, it looks like a, what would you call it, like fish shell? Where'd you get this?
20: It's fairy lights. And
21: you can find these anywhere.
20: You can find it, and
21: very inexpensive too.
20: Very easy.
21: And you can hide this in any shrub thread
20: that
21: you would never ever see.
20: Absolutely. And my tip there is like always use a warm temperature lighting. Because if you use like daylight or like something that's too bright, it kills the mood. So lighting temperature is
21: like
20: key.
21: When it comes to light bulbs, there's different ones.
1: Like
21: there's
1: a cooler setting versus a warmer light.
20: And cool whites, right?
1: Yeah.
21: Then you know when you never know what type of light you have, and then you go to like the hardware store, and then you get the daylight with you already have the warm ones, and then it'll kind of
20: look.
21: But you want all the same. You don't want different ones.
20: Okay, you want to have like warm lights. That's what it is. And the good thing with lighting too is like because it's so easy now. They're solar powered.
21: Is
20: string lights, but it's solar powered, and this is battery operated.
21: Oh.
20: And some are rechargeable, so you don't need those extension cords in your backyard, which means it's safe and it's so easy to.
21: And you can hang this up this weekend, this long weekend.
20: 100%.
21: It can be up there the entire summer, right? Because it's 100%. Being charged by the sunshine.
1: Transforms the space. Now, what do you have here? You said put pretty things out that you'll enjoy.
20: You know, what's the difference with camping and glamping is the intention, right? We have to have, it's not improvised. So instead of having like a barbecue, like a hot dog on a stick, we have charcuterie boards.
1: Fancy.
20: Right? And then everything is just intentional. Just like this glass, right? So we have a drink
1: station.
20: Nice
1: and lightweight, but it looks so pretty.
20: And if there's bugs, you can just cover it.
1: That
20: could be the charcuterie board, too.
1: serving like a little snack.
20: Right?
1: Smart.
20: So when you get it, you just...
1: Yes.
0: Yes.
20: Pretty easy.
0: You could snack and then cover it and protect it.
20: 100%.
0: Now, this looks like a real flame, but it's not.
20: It is not. Everything is battery operated, and this is all just mimicking.
0: Yeah.
20: But it's flickering too, right?
0: Yeah, it's really
21: so realistic. It does seem real. We mentioned the pillow. You want to come over to this
20: absolutely.
21: Whole little setup that you have over
0: setup.
21: Here, Red?
20: Isn't that pretty?
0: Yeah. So what did you do here, Red?
20: So the key thing here is choosing color. Because color is everything, right? Like when you are just like, if you want a more calming and elevated and more luxurious look, then we have to take nature as your inspiration. So you get the taupes, the terracottas, the greens, and that makes it more cohesive. When you go out to nature, that's what you see.
21: Are we throwing this on the back deck? What are we doing here, Red? Is this on the lawn?
20: These are all outdoor, right?
21: This is all outdoor.
20: Mildew resistant, moisture resistant, and fade resistant.
0: So if you can leave it, you don't have to worry about it.
20: Yeah.
0: Now, do you start with your color scheme or do you start with the rug? Like, where do you start when building?
20: You know what? The best way to do it is, my rule is 60, 30, 10. Like 60% of the color should be your base, which is the beige and all the taupes and the browns. And then 30% on the accessories, so like accent colors, like the maybe the rust or the greens. And then the 10% is just more pops.
0: Yeah. So you have pillows, you have throws. What are these for serving?
20: These are
0: just to prop you up.
20: You can just sit on it too.
0: And
21: these
0: then
21: are
0: the lighting.
21: So light.
0: See?
20: Outdoor pieces have come a long way. So that's what I was saying. It's so easy to set it up. All you need is just a little intention.
0: Now, could you put this on grass if you don't have like a concrete patio or a wood deck? Could you just put this like on your outdoor grass?
20: You can leave it for the whole season.
0: Really?
20: As long
21: can
20: as
21: we test
20: I
21: it
20: said,
21: out here,
20: it's
21: you. Yeah. Come on, let's get it.
0: You know what?
20: UV resistant, mildew resistant.
0: Once I get down, I can't get back up.
21: Right.
20: You know, your color
0: look at the stars.
20: The scheme.
0: You know what I'm saying? Do whatever you got to do. Where do we get more information on you, Red? This is so nice.
20: All information is available on our website at redbarrynuevo.com, on my Instagram at redbarrynuevo. Everything is there if they have any questions.
0: You've inspired us.
21: Can I have that pillow there, Red?
0: Come join us, Red.
21: There we go.
0: Glamping style, friends. Do you prefer camping or glamping? I'm curious.
20: I'm not a big fan of camping, but glamping is a different story.
0: Sign us up.
21: Seems to be a real theme around here.
0: The one letter change makes all the difference. And if the mosquitoes come out, you get to run inside and say you did it for 2 hours, okay? Create magic in your own backyard this year.
21: Let's set the scene.
0: Let's set the scene.
21: It's a little bright
0: we'll
21: in here.
0: We'll be back, everybody, with more BT right after this. What are we eating? Give me some of those fake grapes.
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7: From the National Newsroom of the Canadian Press, I'm Don Mitchell. A high-ranking U.S. defense official suggested this week there's quite a bit of frustration between the Pentagon and Canada these days. It comes after U.S. President Donald Trump's administration revealed a classified paper laying out Washington's priorities for a collective North American defense did not receive a credible response from Canada.
8: The official says Ottawa received a classified paper outlining U.S. priorities for North American defense, but responded without providing what Washington viewed as a credible plan. Officials in the Trump administration also criticized delays around Canada's review of its F-35 fighter jet purchase and recently paused a long-standing bilateral defense advisory board. Canada says it has made historic investments into Arctic security, military readiness, and defense spending, reaching NATO's 2% GDP target for the first time. But U.S. officials say Canada still needs to show more clearly how future spending will strengthen continental defense commitments. John Kennedy, The Canadian Press.
7: Elsewhere, the establishment of a National Marine Conservation Reserve on British Columbia's central coast will protect an area larger than Prince Edward Island. Six coastal BC First Nations have signed an agreement with the federal and provincial governments that will designate around 6,700 square kilometers as part of the reserve. It will also be designated as an Indigenous protected and conserved area. Professor of Environmental Studies at the University of Victoria, Natalie Ban, says that's good news for Six Nations partners.
9: By them being co-managers and using their own authority to designate them as Indigenous marine protected areas, their authority to manage and steward their own waters is being recognized by other levels of government in Canada.
7: A federal official says all fisheries, with the exception of bottom trawling, will be able to operate in the area once the agreement is finalized. A tent used for treatment of the Ebola outbreak in eastern Congo was set on fire for the second time this week. A local hospital director said 18 people suspected of infection were able to escape the clinic in Mongbualoa, the town at the epicenter of the outbreak of a rare type of Ebola. On Thursday, a different treatment center in the town of Rampara was burned down after family members were prohibited from retrieving a body from a local man. And finally, the family of two-time NASCAR champion Kyle Busch say he died after severe pneumonia, which progressed into sepsis. As ABC's Ike Jachi explains, Busch was training when an urgent 911 call was made before he died.
10: New details emerging of a 911 call made the day before his death.
11: And tell me exactly what's happened.
12: I've got an individual that's shortness of breath, very hot, thinks he's going to pass out, and is producing a little bit of blood, coughing up some blood.
10: The Associated Press reporting Busch had been training in a racing simulator in North Carolina when he became unresponsive Wednesday.
7: In a news release, Vice President of Kyle Busch Companies, Dakota Hunter, said Busch's fatal condition was the result of rapid and overwhelming associated complications. This is the Canadian Press. In sports, Canada's Victoria Amboko went down in three sets today to Emma Navarro of the United States in the final of the Strasbourg International. The 19-year-old from Mississauga, Ontario, had been seeking her third career WTA title ahead of next week's French Open. However, Navarro won two decisive sets in the match, the first 6-0 and the third 6-2 to beat Amboko. In the Stanley Cup playoffs, the Montreal Canadiens can go home with a commanding lead in the NHL's Eastern Conference Final with a win tonight against the Carolina Hurricanes in Game 2. By being beaten by the Canadiens 6-2 this week, it was the first loss of these playoffs for the Hurricanes, who returned from an 11-day layoff on Wednesday. Meanwhile, the Colorado Avalanche are reeling in the NHL's Western Conference Final after a second straight loss at home to the Vegas Golden Knights last night. The Knights' Ivan Barbashev scored twice, including into an empty net for a 3-1 win. The venue for Game 3 and 4 will be T-Mobile Arena in Vegas tomorrow and Tuesday. From the Canadian Press, I'm Don Mitchell.
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13: The flowers are blooming, the days are getting longer, and according to the Anishinaabe lunar calendar, we're now in the season of the flowering moon.
14: Yeah, it is a time rooted in renewal, connection, and celebrating what the land begins to provide after winter. So joining us now to share how the season can inspire what we bring into the kitchen is holistic nutritionist and cultural educator Alexandra Bipatnath. Alexandra, thank you so much for joining us.
15: Hi, bonjour. I'm so glad to be here, so let's jump into it.
14: Yeah. Yes, okay, what a creation. Tell us about the flowering moon, though, because a lot of people might have questions about what that is and why it's significant.
15: Absolutely. So as Anishinaabe people, we have a lunar calendar. So we follow a 13-moon cycle. Mm-hmm. So we have 13 months, not 12. And it tells us what we're supposed to be doing on the land, because we have this symbiotic relationship with the land as Anishinaabe people, and as everyone should. And so this is the flowering moon. And so it's all about renewal and rebirth, and stuff is starting to come in abundance, right? Summertime is coming up.
13: After the long winter, too, like listening to the earth, listening to all that's around us, and then using what's all around us.
15: Absolutely. Yeah. So we're going to jump right into this cake here.
13: What is the cake?
15: So this is a French style cake. I put in a little bit of that manomin. So manomin is one of our traditional foods as Anishinaabe people, and it's a part of our migration. So we were told to go where the food grows on the water. So wild rice is actually not a rice, it's actually an aquatic grain, and so an aquatic grass to be more specific.
13: Yeah.
15: And we like to incorporate that in so many different ways. So the colonizers used to call this pocket money, because a small amount could feed a lot of people. Mm-hmm. And so we put that into that cake. I just like to add it into a bunch of different things.
13: No, it's the best. Yeah, it teaches us all.
15: Absolutely.
14: And what is Tim's, what's he stirring up here?
15: So this is a nice, delicious maple glaze that he's stirring. And we are going to put some food coloring in there, so you can get creative with that.
13: What colors
15: and we're
13: going to
15: pour it on the top there. We
14: I
15: have some
14: kind of, there's a red. Okay. I want to kind of stick with the flower theme, right?
13: Okay,
14: so I think we get some.
13: Okay, and I keep stirring this, Alexandra.
15: Yep, keep stirring it.
13: Keep stirring this around. Are you adding another color?
14: I just want
13: the red.
14: Because I'm going to go with a purple. It's red and blue, right? Is that the...
15: We're doing arts and crafts.
14: Yeah. Which we do at home. We're so used to this. And so
15: amazing. I'm excited to see actually have this color.
13: It is. Yeah, nice
15: okay.
13: Purple.
15: Oh, beautiful. Yeah, right? I love this. Okay. We were going for purple.
13: So then do I dump this whole thing on top
15: so
13: of this cake?
15: You can just garnish that how you like.
13: Okay.
15: And then I have some beautiful edible flowers for you. So this is one of our signature glazes. It's going to melt in, and it's going to look rustic, and I love making my cakes to look this way in any of our pastries.
13: So don't make it perfect, because
15: you
13: don't
15: have
13: want the rustic
15: look. Absolutely not, no.
14: And again, with the maple coming from the land as we emerge from winter, which is great. And then we put some flowers.
15: Yep.
14: Oh.
15: So in the language, we call this month Wawaskonen Gizis. Wawaskonen is how we say flower. Mm-hmm. Gizis is how we say moon or the sun or the day.
14: All right.
15: So yeah,
13: that looks fabulous.
14: That's okay. This is beautiful. Okay, and now we're moving on to chocolate. And I wish you could smell what's happening here, because the smell of warm chocolate is beautiful. And you're going to teach us how to make a bark.
15: Yes, a chocolate bark. Mm-hmm. So a lot of people don't know this, but chocolate, cocoa, is Mesoamerican. So it's an indigenous ingredient, right? So when you think about down in Mexico, the Amerindians and Native people all over through trades also used it, right? So I always like to incorporate it, right? milk chocolate, maybe not so healthy. Dark chocolate is. It's actually great for cholesterol. Right. It's rich in antioxidants. And so I'm going to get you to pour that in here. Okay. And then we're going to make this beautiful bark. There's a lot of different ingredients that you can add in here. So we have our delicious pine nuts, which are amazing for you. Uh-huh. And we have some dried flowers
13: here. Does the Anishinaabe lunar calendar, it's teaching us about food?
15: Yes. Yeah. So the connection to the land, right? As Anishinaabe people and everybody, we should really be connected to our seasonal cycles, right? Mm-hmm. Traditionally speaking, a lot of indigenous ingredients were seasonal because it would tell us, you know, the land would tell us what is in season and what we could be harvesting and eating.
16: Right.
15: But yeah, so.
13: So we could throw whatever?
15: Yeah, put it on.
13: Does some things not go with others?
15: No, or you can do whatever you'd like. Well, okay, maybe not chocolate on top of chocolate.
16: Okay.
15: Right?
16: Why not? Come on.
17: And again,
16: edible flowers.
15: Yeah. Right? So those are rose petals.
16: Oh, beautiful.
15: And then we have some beautiful corn flowers. Those are the blue ones. But yeah, just making it, you can make it nutritionally dense too, right? By still enjoying a sweet treat. So we're just adding in all these different nuts and seeds and making it beautiful. I love to see your creativity come out.
16: And
15: then you pop it into the freezer.
13: And
15: it gets hard. And
16: how
15: you
16: long?
15: Just break it up.
16: How long usually? Just wait a couple hours?
15: No, not even a couple hours. Yeah. Maybe 30 minutes, and then you take it out and you break it
18: can
15: all
18: we
15: up.
18: Try?
15: Absolutely.
18: Yes. What do you have here, Alexandra?
15: So this is our bundle here. These are our four sacred medicines of the Anishinaabe people. Mm-hmm. So we have our sweetgrass here, we have our tobacco, we have our sage, and we have our cedar. We smudge with these, we pray with these and give offerings with this, and we utilize this in different ways too. I always like to make our teas out of this.
16: Ooh.
15: So I make an apple cinnamon cedar tea or cedar tea infusions and sweeten it with a little bit of maple syrup. But yeah, that's our bundle.
16: Such a good combo with the cake.
15: Yes.
13: Yeah.
16: That tea and cake, beautiful
15: absolutely.
16: Combo.
15: Okay,
13: speaking of that cake, we should cut into that cake.
15: Absolutely.
13: What's next in the lunar calendar?
15: Great question. So we have Odamengezis coming up. So that means that it's the strawberry moon. Mm-hmm. Strawberries are coming into season. There's going to be a lot of strawberry dishes in our catering company here in the city.
16: Can I say how delicious this bark is?
15: It's good. It's like a chocolate bar, right?
16: Yeah. It's great and naturally sweetened as well, even though it is dark chocolate.
15: Absolutely.
16: Alexandra, where can we get more information?
15: Absolutely. So we're located in downtown Toronto.
16: Yeah.
15: We are an indigenous fusion catering company. We are at 180 Shaw. And so you can reach out to us on Instagram. We have a website at The Wholesome Conscious. Mm-hmm. But we would love to feed you and connect with you because we have so much to offer.
13: I would love to feed you a piece of your cake.
15: Thank you.
13: There we go.

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4: Can Carolina respond in Game 2? 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
11: 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That's another book for another day. To feel your best. Here she is. I got to do it after 20 years. Donsky! Woo! Andrea. You're at the top of many, many lists.
12: Yeah, it's so good. It's doing so well. Top of number one on Amazon for hot new releases in menopause. Very exciting. Oh,
11: and it only released a week ago.
12: A week ago.
11: And it keeps staying up.
12: Yep, bestseller at Indigo. Yeah, it's amazing.
11: Good for you. There's so much need.
13: There's so much need and a craving for this information, and that's why it's so popular.
12: It really is. The more we learn, the more we know how to help ourselves, which is really important.
11: I remember you started talking about this like over 3 years ago. We did a segment on the show. You said it took off. She went viral on TikTok. You've amassed all these followers. There is this thirst. So what and how did this come to be? I know you poured yourself for years into this.
12: Oh, I did. You know what? Because of my story, I didn't know anything. And I was in health and wellness. I mean, we've been talking, like you said, for 20 years. And I knew nothing about this stage of life. And at when I got my first hot flash, I was actually 17 years into health and wellness. Mm. So I thought, I need to understand it better. So I wanted to talk to help women who are out there, to educate them, share the research that we're doing, and provide them with solutions and strategies that they can feel better. I also have kids. I wanted to provide the information for my girls. It helps with the stigma. So when they go into it, they know what's coming. Yeah. Right? So I wanted to just leave a legacy. And this is the book I wish I had when I was going through perimenopause.
13: That's amazing. And for educational purposes, what is the difference between peri, menopause, and then postmenopause?
12: Oh, such a good question. So we know that according to our research, 20% of women actually don't know what stage they're in. So perimenopause are the years before menopause. So basically, it can last anywhere from a couple of months to 14 plus years. I was actually in perimenopause for 14 years total, 11 of which I had no idea.
13: Mm-hmm.
12: No idea. Most women will go into perimenopause in their 40s and 50s, but it can start as early as 35 and sometimes earlier. And it's when our hormones are starting to shift. Estrogen is fluctuating and progesterone is gradually declining. Menopause is 1 year. You've gone 1 year or 365 days without a period. It's technically just one day. Did you know that?
11: Did not know that.
12: One day.

0: And the average age of menopause in North America is 51 and a half. And it's when estrogen and progesterone have dropped to low levels and are now in the menopausal range. And postmenopause are the years after menopause. So postmenopause and menopause are technically the same thing.
1: Now, if you get your period again or spotting after the 365,
2: clock
1: you're back
2: resets.
1: Into peri.
2: It resets.
1: Clock resets. Clock resets. And also check with your doctor.
0: Yes,
1: so let's
0: always.
1: Talk about the symptoms. I always joke about the seven dwarves of menopause.
2: Like you're
3: itchy,
2: moody,
3: itchy,
2: cranky, itchy,
3: forgetful.
1: Yeah.
3: Forgetful.
1: Yeah. Okay. Yeah.
0: And psycho. That's one of the seven
1: dwarves. But
0: dwarves.
1: It turns out there's 103 symptoms.
0: Yes. So this is according to our published research from December 2024 in the journal Menopause. So what we found is that there's 103 plus symptoms. And the top five is number one is fatigue. And we're talking exhaustion and mental exhaustion, physical, emotional exhaustion. Number two is brain fog.
1: Yeah.
0: Number three are sleep issues. Number four are memory issues. And number five is anxiety.
1: Mm-hmm.
0: And what's interesting is that there are also some lesser known symptoms, but are very common still, like itchy ears, phantom smells. These are things when you're smelling things that don't actually exist in the environment.
1: Wow.
0: And the number one, according to our research, is actually something burning. So it could be like cigarette smoke, yeah, campfire, something burning. Also BO, and yes. More so in the left armpit than the right armpit.
1: Why the left?
2: More in the left?
1: You don't know?
0: It has to do, it's interesting, it has to do something the way our body detoxifies.
1: Okay.
0: Yeah.
2: That is incredible. My sister had frozen shoulder.
0: Yes.
2: And then she found out that was part of her menopause journey.
0: Researchers came out a couple of years ago on frozen shoulder and being tied to perimenopause and menopause symptoms.
2: Wow. And so to deal with this, you've come up with this balance method. How do we use this?
0: Yeah, so we created, chapter 11 kind of brings everything together in the book. And Lisa Tsakos, who's a nutritionist for more than 30 years, helped me shape the nutrition chapters. And we created the Balance Blueprint. And what it is it's a guideline of how we should be eating in this phase of life, but also it can be customized for our own individual bodies. So balance stands for, the B stands for balanced blood sugar. The A stands for add more fiber. 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And E, ensure you're hydrated.
1: Thanks for the acronym, because otherwise, I can't remember all this.
0: Because we're forgetful.
1: Right? Thank you.
0: It's helpful, right? To remember. And balance is how I live my life, which is why I love the name so much.
1: Yes.
0: Yeah.
1: Now, you did say the third most common symptom was sleep. I used to sleep like a log temp.
0: Yeah.
1: Now, it is the toss, the turn. Sometimes I'm like a dolphin, fish out of the water. I'm like, my gosh, what is happening? So what do we do about that? Because if you're not sleeping well, everything else goes to crap, too.
0: It trickles down to everything. So 66% of women are not sleeping well in this phase of life. We know, according to my research, actually on sleep, is the number one reason we're not sleeping, stress. Cortisol is rising at the wrong time, generally between 2 and 4 a.m. That's when we're waking up. So it's really important that we do something that helps to relax us before bed. Taking a warm bath with some essential oils, deep breathing, meditation, anything that's going to stimulate the parasympathetic part of our nervous system will help us get a better night's sleep.
2: All right. And what about supplements? What can we turn to that is, you know, something organic that can help us with vitamins and supplements?
0: Yeah. So as a nutritionist, I always say your foundation should always be food, because we can't out-supplement poor nutrition.
1: So you have salmon here, healthy fats, seeds, nuts.
0: Yeah, so my non-negotiables are, number one is magnesium. Non-negotiable, it helps with our nervous system, and it also helps with, if you take magnesium bisglycinate, it helps you with sleep. Fish oil, really important, or it's omega-3s, like you're saying, the salmon.
2: Mm-hmm.
0: Fiber, we want to make sure we're going to the bathroom every single day. And also vitamin D with K2, MK7. K2, MK7, MK7 is a type of vitamin K. Those are my non-negotiables. And then obviously you have targeted supplements if you're having certain symptoms that you could take as well that could help.
1: We're out of time. You have to come back. We could talk to you all day as we always can. Congratulations on
0: Thank
1: the success.
0: You.
1: I know it's going to just continue after this segment today.
2: Absolutely.
1: So pick it up, everybody. And you do say it's not just for the ladies. It's for the kids, the husbands,
2: the doctors.
0: Yes,
2: the
0: please, healthcare providers. Yes, for everybody.
2: Mm-hmm.
1: Take it away, Tam.
2: Yeah, so available now again. So make sure that you go and grab this, because I think I might pick up a couple for some friends of mine as well, just because it is something that the need is out there. So thank you for filling that
1: it
2: need.
1: It could be so
2: well.
1: Debilitating. Again, it's called Nourishing Menopause. Her name, Andrea Donsky. We love you.
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10: Oh, you want to shake those allergies off, but it's tough because it's really ramping up. And many are saying symptoms feel even worse than ever. And it's just more than the sneezing and the itchy eyes. You get bloating to brain fog. And we're looking at what your gut could have to do with it. Here to tell us more is naturopath Rahima Hirji, back with us. Good morning.
1: Good morning. Nice to be here.
10: Yeah. Do you have to deal with any of these allergies?
1: I've been lucky, but I do have a son with really pronounced allergies, yeah.
10: Is it true? Are they getting worse?
1: They are getting worse. Like, not only are they getting worse, they're lasting longer because the seasons are changing and there's more pollen in the air. Okay. But the other thing to consider is that the different symptoms that you mentioned, right? Like brain fog, yeah. Fatigue, lots of skin eruptions, hives, things that we don't usually associate with the allergies. And so the other thing that in terms of the gut, what you want to look at is the capacity to manage these reactions. And that really depends on the health of your gut.
10: Do we know why they're getting worse?
1: Well, it's partly because of climate change. Sure. So the spring season's getting longer and there's just more pollen in the air. Right. And then I personally think it's the health of your gut and your overall stress and everything else that's making it worse.
10: What is histamine?
1: So histamine is a chemical compound that your body makes. So if we think about what happens when you are exposed to an allergen, like pollen or dander or something like that, your body sees it as a threat. And so it makes an immune reaction, an inflammatory reaction, and it produces histamine. So the interesting thing is that it's not the pollen, it's not the dander that's causing the symptoms, it's the histamine.
10: So somebody that I don't really have any allergies, or my kids don't, does that mean we have more histamine within us, or it's just better, it's fighting off those allergens?
1: Well, not necessarily. No. So there's a lot of different things that determine whether or not you have allergies, right? So it could be genetics, it could be autoimmune diseases, it could be the way you eat, many different, and I think they're still really trying to figure this piece out. But what's important is to really understand the role of the gut, because it can really help you reduce the symptoms, not cure it, but help reduce it and help to handle them better.
10: What do you want to demonstrate here?
1: So when we talk about histamine, your body makes the histamine, but then your gut makes an enzyme called DAO. And that enzyme helps to break down and clear the histamine. But what happens is when you've got stress, you've got poor diet, you've got fatigue, you've got poor sleep, all of these things add up and put a lot of stress on your gut so that it can't make the DAO.
5: So you don't have it as much as you need.
10: Okay, what do these two things demonstrate?
5: So this is, pretend this is your gut. Yeah. And all of these rocks represent all of those factors that I just mentioned. Poor sleep, poor diet, alcohol. Some medications as well will put the stress on your gut. Okay. This is a gut that has a lot of stress. Yeah. And this is a gut that's a little bit more well managed. And the green liquids are pollen.
10: Pollen. Yeah. Okay, so are we pouring these right in?
5: Yeah, pour them in.
10: Sure. You want to pour that one in?
5: Yeah. So what we want to see is that the gut that is better managed can take a lot more.
10: Oh, yeah.
5: Right? It's not going to overflow. Yours is going to start to overflow.
10: I keep going?
5: Yeah, keep going. But your gut... But your gut...
10: We get the idea. But there you go. Yeah.
5: Point made.
10: Yeah.
5: So the problem is that your gut doesn't have the capacity to make as much enzyme as it could to help... help to reduce the amount of histamine.
10: Okay, so what are some other ways that we could help with our histamine, specifically help with our gut?
5: Yeah, so with your gut, you really want to focus on nutrition, okay. Right? You really want to make sure you're getting enough fiber. You want to make sure that you're eating a rainbow of different foods, of fruits, of vegetables. That's really important because those are the foods that are given to give you the antioxidants and the phytochemicals to help you fight off that histamine. And then next, you want to make sure that you support your sleep, you reduce your stress levels, because we really, really underestimate the impact that those things have on our overall health and our inflammation levels.
10: Okay.
5: And then water. Water is important. It helps to get rid of all that mucus and supports our detoxification pathways.
10: Under a minute left here. We won't be able to go through every single one of them, but here's a number of products that could help too.
5: So we've got some ones more for symptoms. We've got quercetin, which helps to stabilize mast cells, and the mast cells are the ones that release histamine. So if you stabilize those, you've got less histamine.
10: This is another one I'm not familiar with. What's the...
5: So nettles is a traditional herb that is used to help manage the symptoms, like the itchy eyes and the sneezing, etc. And then you've got probiotics and the fiber to help with the gut, and we've got some vitamin D as well.
10: Yeah, we need that vitamin D.
5: Yeah, for your immune system, you need to have vitamin D.
10: Where can we follow you?
5: Dr.Rahima.nd.
10: Yay! Yeah. Good analogy. So is it I know you have two boys. Is it the oldest or the younger?
5: The younger one has really bad allergies. Yeah. So we've been through it. We've been doing all the things.
10: It's been tough for a lot of people out there. So hopefully that helps a little bit.
11: Donating brings me a sense of joy and happiness.
12: It reminded me of what it is to be human.
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0: From the National Newsroom of the Canadian Press, I'm David Augustine. A high-ranking U.S. defense official says a lack of response from Canada has been one of the several irritants that have created a rift in North American defense cooperation. The official from U.S. President Donald Trump's administration says it was after Washington gave Canada a classified paper detailing expectations for defense. In a briefing to a small group of mostly Canadian journalists this week, a spokesperson said Canada's delayed decision around the procurement of F-35 fighter jets was one source of frustration. Defense Minister David McGuinty's office did not respond to questions about whether it had received the classified paper, but a spokesperson said Canada spent $63.4 billion on national defense in 2025. And says Canada will spend more than $82 billion over 5 years in Canadian Armed Forces capabilities. The Ontario government is heading to court to try to block the release of internal documents tied to its controversial blue license plates.
2: The move follows repeated orders from Ontario's Information and Privacy Commissioner, who ruled the records must be disclosed after a Freedom of Information request by the Canadian Press. The Ford government argues that the documents contained confidential policy advice about how to deal with the plates, which were rolled out in 2020 and were quickly criticized for being hard to read at night and falling apart quickly. The commissioner had already rejected the position twice, finding there is strong public interest in understanding how the province planned the rollout and eventual replacement of the plates. Opposition parties say the court challenge is part of a broader pattern of reduced transparency, while the government insists it is simply defending cabinet decision-making confidentiality. John Kennedy, The Canadian Press.
0: In the U.S., despite concern about gas prices, Americans are taking to the skies and hitting the roads to celebrate the unofficial start of summer.
4: The shutdown, which caused delays and cancellations at one of the nation's busiest airports, still under investigation.
23: You want to get home, get to family, get to where you want to go.
4: And from runways to roads. AAA says more than 39 million Americans will be driving to and from their Memorial Day destination. But drivers are paying more at the pump this year. Gas prices considerably higher than this time last year.
0: That was ABC's Andrew Dimbert at New York's LaGuardia Airport. Alberta Premier Danielle Smith's announcement this week of a referendum on having a referendum continues to be criticized from multiple sides, including business groups, a fellow premier, First Nations, and separatists themselves. A question on an October 18th referendum will ask Albertans if they want to remain in Canada or start the process to hold a binding referendum on leaving. Ontario Premier Doug Ford says a bid to leave would never succeed. Meanwhile, some separatist leaders have dismissed Smith's referendum question as cowardly, including Stay Free Alberta lawyer Jeff Rath and Republican Party of Alberta leader Cam Davies. And SpaceX has launched its biggest, most powerful starship yet, an upgraded version that NASA is counting on to land astronauts on the moon. The rocket blasted off from the southern tip of Texas yesterday, carrying 20 mock Starlink satellites on a test flight extending halfway around the world. This is the Canadian Press. In sports, the Montreal Canadiens aim for a 2-0 lead on the Carolina Hurricanes in the NHL's Eastern Conference Final tonight. The Canadiens open the best-of-seven series with a 6-2 victory in Raleigh, North Carolina, and want to return to Montreal's Bell Centre on Monday with momentum. Canada's Victoria Mboko was defeated by Emma Navarro of the U.S. in today's final of the Strasbourg International. The 19-year-old from Mississauga lost in three sets, 6-love, 5-7, 6-2. The Toronto Tempo hosts the Portland Fire tonight in the first meeting between the two WNBA expansion teams. The Tempo returned to Coca-Cola Coliseum after a 4-game road trip in which Toronto went 2-2. The Tempo started the season with 3 wins and 3 losses and ranked 10th in the 15-team league. And the Toronto Blue Jays continued their 3-game interleague homestand against the Pittsburgh Pirates this afternoon at Rogers Center. The Blue Jays took the opener 6-2 and are expected to send lefty Patrick Corbin to the mound today against Pittsburgh's Paul Skeens. From the Canadian Press, I'm David Augustine.
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24: Welcome back to BT. Just because Earth Month is over, it's still important to continue the conversations around sustainability, and that includes what is in your glass here with a crash course on green wines, but also spirits and how to spot them. Sommelier, beverage expert back with us, Renee Seferazza.
25: Hey!
24: Good morning.
25: Good morning.
24: There's some interesting things on this table.
25: We've already had such a conversation about them, but you know,
1: sustainable wines and spirits are not as easy to spot as you think. So I kind of want to just start from there, because sometimes you might look at a bottle like this beautiful Rueda de Verdejo by Jose Pariente and see no sustainability certifications on it and wonder, is it sustainable? In actuality, it is. So first thing, we always want to look into the products themselves. This is a winery that is actually a sustainable winery for climate protection. It's part of a program from the Federación Española del Vino, and it doesn't change the wine in the glass at all. You can give it a try for me. They are incredibly sustainable with their water usage. Their vineyards are right in front of their winery as well. They do harvesting at night to reduce their level of energy, and they also do dry farming with older vines.
3: What's the grape?
1: This is Verdejo. This is the indigenous grape variety to the region of Rueda, and Jose Pariente does a fabulous job with it.
24: If this is on the shelf at a liquor store across the country, how do we know?
1: This is one of those ones where it's like, choose to buy it based on the great price and the deliciousness that it is. Because this kind of gives you like a Pinot Grigio meets Chablis vibe. But then you look into it later and you find out so much more. Plus, Rueda is a very sustainable region.
24: It's nice. Very tasty.
1: Now, this one's a little bit easier. This is the Ugly Duck by Magnata. And they really leaned into a little bit of the marketing with this because it's a 100% paperboard bottle. They have a white, which is a Pinot Grigio and Chardonnay blend, and a red, which is a Cabernet and Merlot blend. I will get you to try whichever one you want.
3: They're so light.
24: Okay, so let's go to the perception thing.
1: Yes.
24: Because for wine lovers out there, they're just like, I need it out of a bottle, just like I need a cork. I need to pop that cork.
1: But you could just change that. And honestly, if you try this, tell the wine lovers
24: the
1: at home.
24: The great thing, too, is they've really grasped this by
1: the
24: name of
1: it. They really grasp it.
24: They really
1: have.
24: They want to brand that.
1: Magnata is so famous for that. They're an Ontario winery. They really lean into marketing so well. This bottle is 84% more carbon neutral than
24: What's the grape?
1: Pinot Grigio Chardonnay.
24: Pinot Grigio. Okay.
1: Isn't
24: nice.
1: It tropical?
24: Yeah.
1: It's delightful. It's really nice and bold. You also get this wonderful boldness with the red, too. It reduces carbon emissions by 84% because it's lighter, because it doesn't take as many emissions to a move.
24: Do we see it in the price point, too?
1: We see it in the price point as well. And also, it's 100% recyclable, and they tell you how to recycle it on the back too.
24: Very nice. Okay.
1: Now I want to move to a really big winery that's going to give you everything that you need in terms of sustainability. Isn't that yummy?
24: Mm-hmm. Yeah.
1: Very yummy. So this is the Coyam by Emiliana. If you flip over the back, you're going to see B Corp certified, vegan, sustainable. This is one of the largest wineries in Chile. I'm just going to leave that here for everyone to take a look. This is a beautiful blend. And what you get with this is right on the bottle, it says it's sustainable, but this is also a huge winery, and these sustainability things cost a lot of money. So that's why we only see them in bigger brands.
24: Yes, because it's so much. A lot of wineries would like to be there, but it is so pricey. Okay.
1: So pricey.
24: What's the grape here?
1: This is a blend of mainly Syrah with a Carmenere and a couple of other great stuff.
24: Okay, so big, bold wines
1: big,
24: here.
1: Big, bold, ageable wine. I don't want to forget our spirits, because spirits can be sustainable as well. We're going to go to Ireland with the Glendalough Gin next. This is made in recycled glass, but Glendalough Gin is really unique to where it's from. They have a head forager named Geraldine Cavanaugh, and she really pulls from the area around the Glendalough Lake, and you really get this great expression of the region, but they don't farm, so they have reduced emissions from there, and they have recycled glass too, and it really shows a sense of
24: the
1: place.
24: The bottle is
1: gorgeous.
24: Yeah, look
1: gorgeous.
24: At it. And like the detail in the bottle.
1: Mm-hmm. Okay. I'll get you to give that a try.
24: Okay. Is this a tonic or a soda?
1: It's a soda. We're just doing gin and soda, so you can really get the aspect of it.
24: Very nice. And then what do we have here?
1: And last but not least, this is a rum and soda for you. It's a Flor de Cana Eco 15 rum. I know, it's a big glass.
24: Yeah.
1: But this is an incredibly great, sustainable company. They are a benchmark across the region. They are certified carbon neutral. This rum actually comes in this wonderful package. They do reforestation. They've planted over 1 million trees. They are running on 100% renewable energy. They also capture their CO2 from fermentation. They are reusing their sugarcane as energy as well. They are completely carbon neutral.
24: Where is it from?
1: It is from Nicaragua.
24: Wow.
1: Give it a try. It's delicious.
24: Okay. Yeah.
1: It is delicious.
24: Because as we're seeing here, some are easy to spot.
1: Mm-hmm.
24: Others,
1: not so much.
24: But if it's important to you, if you do the research, if you look at the back of the bottle, you can find it. Or if it really, like, you can look into it.
1: And all of these places, they'll tell you online exactly what they're doing. They want to make good for the earth drinkable products as well.
5: Very nice.
1: Very nice.
5: Yeah, okay. Where can we follow you, Renee?
1: You can follow me on Wine by Renee. I'll tell you exactly where to get every single one of these, and we'll do a little bit more chats about them online, everybody.
5: We love our chats here, and we love your expertise. Always great to have you on BT.
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5: With more than 650,000 students graduating this spring, so many are entering one of the toughest job markets in years.
1: So what can they do to stand out and get ahead? Stephen Wang joins us with ideas. Welcome to BT.
5: Thank you.
1: Yeah. You know what? We were talking off on break and we were talking about, you know, like I remember myself, you know, I graduated university and then I was like, okay, what am I going to do with my life? You know, right. you have this anxiety of like finding a job. You're doing all the right things. You're going to school. You're trying to get the skills and the tools that you need to get into the workforce. But sometimes it's not translating.
5: Right.
1: Why do you think that's the case?
5: Yeah, I think it's not just a skills gap, but an experience gap. Mm. And so, as you say, young Canadians are doing everything right. They're getting the degrees, jumping through the hoops, but the market has changed. There's a disconnect in this sort of uncertain economic environment. You know, businesses are hiring less. They have less time and resources to train on the job. And they're expecting folks to show up ready on day one. Mm-hmm. So that means they're putting out entry-level roles that are like 2-3 years experience required.
1: Mm-hmm. Yeah.
5: So for recent grads, that means it's a catch-22. You know, to get a job, you need experience. To get experience, you need a job. So then the question becomes, how do you get the experience and the pathway to launch
31: a career? Let's go there, Steve. Where do we start if we have no workplace experience in the career that you want to go for?
5: Well, I think one of the, you know, first mistakes to avoid is to wait for the experience to come to you, right? For someone to give it to you, you want to actively go out to build it while you're searching. So that means building a portfolio of things that you can do even while either in school or as you graduate, you know, whether that's freelancing for a small business, volunteering for a local project, you know, where in terms of building something now with the tech tools available, you can build something over a weekend and ship it out there, right? And so the idea is you have something concrete to show because employers increasingly want that proof of impact, not just potential.
2: Mm-hmm. How can you use AI as an advantage?
5: Right. Well, there's a lot of anxiety around AI, you know, that may displace some jobs, and that's very much could be a legitimate concern. But we're also hearing from employers on the ground that they want to use AI as a way to set them apart and give them advantage. And so that means how do you help them save time or in terms of increasing productivity? But, you know, young people are well positioned to be actually AI native. So that means for young people, you want to develop the AI literacy to be able to learn how to use it in concrete ways, not just at a theory level, but then also still apply the human judgment skills. It's not just being, you know, kind of putting on. And so you want to take, you know, maybe even some short courses where you can learn how to use that and then be able to help you whether in terms of, you know, researching a particular industry, figuring out interests, but also maybe even doing practice interviews, you know, things like that.
31: Yeah, let's lead the AI conversation into resumes, into interviews, even specifically for CVs, because employers are using AI to go through resumes.
5: Yeah.
31: What do you put on there that you can stand out?
5: Right. Well, ironically, in this AI era, the premiums put on human skills even more. So that means judgment, critical thinking, communication, you know, taking initiative. But the thing is, you don't just want to say, oh, I'm a great communicator.
31: Sure.
5: You want to give concrete examples and stories, you know, go and dig those stories out and be able to articulate it. You know, in my part-time job, when a customer complaint came, I was able to tell folks that this is how I handled it, this is what I learned, and this is the impact. So being able to go to specific stories can really be much more effective.
2: Yeah, you know, for our job specifically, I know that networking is a big thing. Like when you're out of school, you're trying to meet people. How would you say that this translates in the workforce?
5: Right. Well, the key is, I think, building authentic, genuine relationships and connections. Increasingly now, there are hundreds and thousands of applications, as you say, for each job. So a referral can make a huge difference. And what you want to do is not go about it at being transaction-based. You want to go through in terms of being curious and genuine. Let people know, people around there, that you're looking. Be clear what you're looking for and go for it, you know, whether industry events, you know, skills building community, right? Alumni networks. You want to find those smaller communities where you can find and stand out and, you know, those can support each other. And that's really important.
31: Yeah. Let's finish with this because we graduates looking for that job, they have to rethink the traditional method. Where do we go there?
5: That's a great point. I think in some ways now we're seeing not just a corporate ladder, it's more of a jungle gym. You know, before it used to be graduate, apply, and climb. Now it's more maybe explore, build, and adapt. Because increasingly, you know, recent grads, they don't just want to follow the conventional path. But being the CEO of your career, you know, means just taking more ownership. Doesn't necessarily mean you have to start from something from scratch. You could take a side hustle and make it a main business, or you can buy a small business and grow it as a whole generation of family-owned businesses are retiring. And so it just means, you know, being more open to possibilities that we've never considered before.
2: Awesome. Thank you so much for being here today. And quickly, just tell us how people can contact you if they want.
5: Yeah. To learn more about how to build some of those skills at Venture for Canada, it's ventureforcanada.ca to help this workforce to prepare for this, this new future we're heading
31: into. Yeah, being persistent, being consistent, and some good points there. So
5: absolutely.
31: Thank you so much.
5: Thank you so much, Stephen. Thank
31: you,
5: Tim.
31: Good chat.
2: Thank you so much.
12: Tonight, the Eastern Conference Final continues in Raleigh.
13: Canadians, the first team to beat Carolina in the Stanley Cup playoffs.
12: Montreal is flying high after a convincing win in Game 1.
13: Home ice advantage now with the Canadians after they ride a 4-goal first to a 6-2 victory.
12: Can Carolina respond in Game 2? Or will the Habs take a commanding series lead back to Canada? You just have to watch the Stanley Cup playoffs. Coverage begins tonight with Hockey Central at 6:30 Eastern, 3:30 Pacific on Sportsnet.
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19: We are ready to mix up your past tonight. Think bold colors, big flavors, and a little healthy twist that's totally on trend for 2026.
20: Oh, yeah. Celebrity chef Bob Loomer is here with his signature flavor bomb approach, turning nutrient-packed pastas into quick, craveable meals. Bob, good morning.
19: Good morning.
20: Nice having you in. And walk us through some of this pasta because it's kind of sneaky. Just but in a good way, in the best way possible.
21: Well, we all have pasta, right?
20: Yeah.
21: But we don't get enough fiber, we don't get enough protein in our daily diets. So this is a great way. It's a product that is made, it's a pasta product, but there's spirulina, there's oat pasta, and red lentil. So you're getting more protein, more fiber, more nutrients in your pasta dish, along with your favorite sauce. And like your kids, as we were just talking about, won't even know. And they're such bright colors. And it's
19: can we try this, Bob?
21: Yeah, for sure.
19: Yeah.
20: So I've been doing this a lot more with my kids, as I was mentioning to you before. And it's because I want them to eat pasta. But if I can get some fiber mixed in there,
21: absolutely,
20: like whether it's chickpea or spirulina, they can't tell the difference. And it's delicious no matter what. And you change it up as well with some...
21: This is a company called Felicia. They're an Italian company, but they're actually producing their pasta in Canada, so it's kind of best of all worlds,
20: which is really cool.
19: What dish are you spinning up for us?
21: We're gonna make a zero waste pesto. So when I used to talk about this, I'd talk about the fact that it was great for the environment, and oh, by the way, it's also good for your pocketbook. Fast forward a year or two, it's all about the pocketbook. So we're gonna take ingredients that you would traditionally throw out, like the ends of things, and we're gonna make a fabulous, very bright, very vibrant pesto, and then we're gonna turn that into a pesto pasta.
19: When I think pesto, I don't see, is there basil in here anywhere?
21: There's no basil, but pesto, conventional pesto is basil, pine nuts, which are very expensive,
19: sure,
21: of course, olive oil, Parmesan cheese, and garlic, right? Those are the five ingredients. But your greens can be, like, even if you're using prime right off the shelf ingredients, your greens could be, you can use a, make a cilantro pesto with peanuts. There's, you can do any.
19: And you, and when you're going to the grocery store a lot of the time, you're buying cilantro, a whole bunch of cilantro that you only need a little bit.
21: Sure.
19: And then it sits in the fridge and kind of whittles away in the bottom of the fridge.
21: Yeah, and then you end up with this, and what do you do with this? You throw it out. So we're going to take all these bits and bobs. So I have some parsley, ends of some parsley, some cilantro. These are radish tops. These actually have a lot of flavor.
20: Nice little
21: bite to them.
19: Is it bitter like the radish?
21: You taste it. Yeah. A little bit. You get a hint of it.
19: Yeah.
20: It's okay. Really good.
21: These are fennel fronds.
20: Right.
21: And that, taste that. That tastes like licorice. It's beautiful.
20: Right,
21: like a little
20: licorice.
21: Bit of licorice and dill.
20: And again, this is something that, you know, you might take the fennel and throw everything out. Hey, why not use everything?
21: Exactly. So we're using the everything. That's what we're going to do. So we're going to make this together. So I'll start with these, the fennel fronds. But if you
19: not wanna, the fennel itself, just the fronds.
21: Well, you'll make this, you know, you'll make a salad with this or use this or braise it.
20: And then for this, with the parsley, do you rip that all off?
21: No, everything but the twist tie.
20: Thank you. He knows I don't cook.
21: Okay, so
19: we like a crunch in our pesto. You know that's maybe too hard.
21: You know the little bits and bobs of cheese in the back of the fridge?
19: Sure.
21: So, and sometimes they're a little bit hard, but if you grate them, they're going to be fantastic. Mm-hmm. So,
9: you want me to grate some in
21: there? And we also here we have a little parsley tops.
20: And the radishes.
9: Is this just Parmesan? Is that what that is?
21: Yeah, that's Parmesan, but it's old Parmesan.
9: Right. Yeah.
21: Now for the
9: I'll have to grate it in there.
21: For the garlic, you know, the middle of the garlic, you know, we always get to the middle and it's like, there's too much.
20: Do I just throw this out?
21: Right, but you always want to use that. So
20: so just peel and head in.
21: Now, instead of pine nuts, which are insanely expensive, and instead of even any other kind of nut, you know, you basically get to the bottom of your peanut butter jar. You know, nothing left in it. But the scrapings, what is peanut butter made of? Peanuts, right? So it's nuts. So the scraping from our peanut butter. And no dish towel here. Instead of olive oil.
9: Somewhere, guys?
21: Instead of olive oil.
20: It's okay, we're all friends.
21: You buy sun-dried tomatoes, right? They're stored in oil.
20: Yep. Yeah.
21: But what do you do when you get to the bottom of this?
20: Throw out the oil.
21: But the oil's fantastic. And in fact, it's infused with sun-dried tomatoes. Now there's a couple left in here, so I'm just going to dump the whole thing.
9: And again, a lot of this time, this is in the side of the door of your fridge that you don't even know that's there.
20: And it's been there for 2 years.
9: Yes, and big time.
20: Right, exactly. Yep. Go in there and use it.
21: All right. So how are you doing with the cheese?
9: Yep. Oh, you want to keep? Sorry, wasn't doing one job. I thought it was enough. No, keep going.
21: A little salt, a little pepper.
20: Yep.
21: There's a little more cheese. This also just, you know, it's probably been in the back of the fridge for a while.
20: And for this, like, you have this pasta, but you can, it really alleviates the need to try to figure out what to do every night, because you can just mix and match and do different things so that it's not so boring.
21: Exactly. Okay, so now we're going to make our pesto. Mm-hmm.
9: You got your pasta going here.
21: Yep. Some tomatoes.
20: Yep.
9: What's the type of pasta? Do you know this one?
21: That's the red lentil. Okay.
20: Just a few seconds. Yeah. No big deal.
21: Okay. Now we're going to take this off.
20: No.
21: Here we go.
9: What's new?
21: Pasta into the pan.
20: Pasta in
9: already cooked.
21: Pesto into the pan.
9: All right.
20: There you go.
9: There you go, bud.
20: And it's
21: pasta,
20: so easy. Got it.
21: A little pesto water.
20: The pasta water is
21: pasta
20: the key.
21: Is the very key.
20: It's the key.
21: There we go.
20: Look
21: and
20: at that.
21: In actual time.
9: This looks like my kitchen at dinner time when I'm trying to get dinner ready for the kids.
21: And there we
9: look
21: go.
9: Look at that.
20: Okay, oh, so good. That. Okay, here you go. Oh.
9: You're going in too?
20: Yeah, I am. All right.
21: So you can get all these recipes at Felicia.ca.
9: Where can we follow you, Bob?
21: You can follow me on Instagram at Bob Bloomer, B-O-B-B-L-U-M-E-R. In fact, I think this is Instagrammable.
9: You're doing that?
20: Instagram? Let's do it.
21: Why not?
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3: From the National Newsroom of the Canadian Press, I'm David Augustine. A high-ranking U.S. defense official says a lack of response from Canada has been one of the several irritants that have created a rift in North American defense cooperation. The official from U.S. President Donald Trump's administration says it was after Washington gave Canada a classified paper detailing expectations for defense. In a briefing to a small group of mostly Canadian journalists this week, a spokesperson said Canada's delayed decision around the procurement of F-35 fighter jets was one source of frustration. Defense Minister David McGuinty's office did not respond to questions about whether it had received the classified paper, but a spokesperson said Canada spent $63.4 billion on national defense in 2025. And says Canada will spend more than $82 billion over 5 years in Canadian Armed Forces capabilities. The Ontario government is heading to court to try to block the release of internal documents tied to its controversial blue license plates.
4: The move follows repeated orders from Ontario's Information and Privacy Commissioner, who ruled the records must be disclosed after a Freedom of Information request by the Canadian Press. The Ford government argues that the documents contain confidential policy advice about how to deal with the plates, which were rolled out in 2020 and were quickly criticized for being hard to read at night and falling apart quickly. The commissioner had already rejected the position twice, finding there is strong public interest in understanding how the province planned the rollout and eventual replacement of the plates. Opposition parties say the court challenge is part of a broader pattern of reduced transparency, while the government insists it is simply defending cabinet decision-making confidentiality. John Kennedy, The Canadian Press.
3: In the U.S., despite concern about gas prices, Americans are taking to the skies and hitting the roads to celebrate the unofficial start of summer.
5: The shutdown, which caused delays and cancellations at one of the nation's busiest airports, still under investigation.
6: You want to get home, get to family, get to where you want to go.
5: And from runways to roads. AAA says more than 39 million Americans will be driving to and from their Memorial Day destination. But drivers are paying more at the pump this year. Gas prices considerably higher than this time last year.
3: That was ABC's Andrew Dimbert at New York's LaGuardia Airport. Alberta Premier Danielle Smith's announcement this week of a referendum on having a referendum continues to be criticized from multiple sides, including business groups, a fellow premier, First Nations, and separatists themselves. A question on an October 18th referendum will ask Albertans if they want to remain in Canada or start the process to hold a binding referendum on leaving. Ontario Premier Doug Ford says a bid to leave would never succeed. Meanwhile, some separatist leaders have dismissed Smith's referendum question as cowardly, including State Free Alberta lawyer Jeff Rath and Republican Party of Alberta leader Cam Davies. And SpaceX has launched its biggest, most powerful Starship yet, an upgraded version that NASA is counting on to land astronauts on the moon. The rocket blasted off from the southern tip of Texas yesterday, carrying 20 mock Starlink satellites on a test flight extending halfway around the world. This is the Canadian Press. In sports, the Montreal Canadiens aim for a 2-0 lead on the Carolina Hurricanes in the NHL's Eastern Conference Final tonight. The Canadiens open the best-of-seven series with a 6-2 victory in Raleigh, North Carolina, and want to return to Montreal's Bell Centre on Monday with momentum. Canada's Victoria Mboko was defeated by Emma Navarro of the U.S. in today's final of the Strasbourg International. The 19-year-old from Mississauga lost in three sets, 6-love, 5-7, 6-2. The Toronto Tempo hosts the Portland Fire tonight in the first meeting between the two WNBA expansion teams. The Tempo returned to Coca-Cola Coliseum after a 4-game road trip in which Toronto went 2-2. The Tempo started the season with 3 wins and 3 losses and ranked 10th in the 15-team league. And the Toronto Blue Jays continued their 3-game interleague homestand against the Pittsburgh Pirates this afternoon at Rogers Center. The Blue Jays took the opener 6-2 and are expected to send lefty Patrick Corbin to the mound today against Pittsburgh's Paul Skeens. From the Canadian Press, I'm David Augustine.
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7: Looking for that perfect summer reading list that Maybe feels a little close to home. Well, today we're celebrating Canadian voices with standout books. Joining us now is the manager and events coordinator from another story bookshop, Angela Gogia, to share her must reads for every kind of summer reader. Good morning.
8: Thanks for having me, Tim.
7: Is there something about having a book? You're nestled in, maybe, I don't know, any time of the day you're on vacation and just reading through this book and getting through the whole thing. Yep. Like, is it one of your favorite things to do?
8: It is, bar none, one of my absolute favorite things to do. And listen, you've been talking about glamping and camping this morning, right? So what could be better by a campfire or in a tent than a book, an actual book?
7: Or in a hammock?
8: Yeah. You know, or in your backyard on a beach.
7: Yeah. We're working a theme here, too.
8: Yeah.
7: We're focusing on good Canadian artists, good Canadian authors.
8: We need to be supporting our Canadian writers here in Canada, right? We've got an amazing country full of writers coast to coast. So let's read them.
7: Let's talk about them. Let's get in. You got six today. Okay,
8: I could have had 30.
7: I know.
8: I brought 30.
7: Did you?
8: You chose
7: let's
8: six.
7: Let's see how many we can get to. Okay, what first?
8: So Life After Ambition, Emile Niazi. Look, summertime is coming. Kids are going to be at home because not everyone can afford nonstop summer camps. And Emile Niazi is a local writer. She writes about ambition. She writes about motherhood. She writes about being good enough. This book is really fantastic. She writes about her history of domestic abuse, poverty, growing up in tough times, infertility. And then through it all, she ends up having three young kids, struggling with work. And you know, there's so many of us. It's right after Mother's Day, Tim, and we need to know that we don't have to be perfect. We just need to be good enough, and that's what Emile Niazi writes about. Life after ambition. Ambition as a mask. Let's take it off.
7: Can we get these books anywhere? Anywhere books are sold?
8: You can get them at great independent bookshops from coast to coast.
7: Love it. The Fake Matchmaker.
8: Yeah. So this is a fun read. This is Sonia Singh. She wrote Sorry, Not Sorry. This is about Manisha Patel, whose boyfriend cheats on her. Her career falls apart. She moves back home. Many of us can relate as young adults about moving back home. Parents are pressuring her to get married, her brothers are getting married, and she sets up a fake matchmaking service to find a husband. She ends up meeting her father's friend's son, Rohit Khanna. He's supposed to be a liar and a cheat, but is he really? You got to read the book to find out. It's a fun book. It's great by the beach.
7: Do you find that a lot of people are reading on readers? Are they still going for books? Are they listening to books? How are they doing it?
8: So they are reading on readers, not as much as we thought they would, but they're also listening. Audiobooks are huge right now. So you can listen to them in the car, right, while cooking dinner. But people are still picking up the printed matter.
7: Yeah. Like Moonlight Murder.
8: Moonlight Murder.
7: Do we have to say murder?
8: Murder! I love Uzma Jalaluddin. She is based in Scarborough. She writes romance novels, but this is her mystery series. The first one was called Detective Auntie. This is the second in the series. The main character is Kausar Khan. She's an older woman in her 50s. She's a widow. Her own son has died 20 years ago. We find that out in the first book. She's solving that mystery as well as other mysteries. There's chai, there's food, there's maybe a romance, but it's so well written and so fun, but it has depth and great characters.
7: Is it a whodunit?
8: Yes, it is a whodunit. Okay. It's gripping. I love it.
7: What about Black Public Joy?
8: Okay, so this is we're veering into nonfiction because, you know, we know at Another Story we have very serious readers. Not everyone needs light and fluffy at the beach. Sometimes you are a city builder or you're an urban planner. Or you might be running for city council in October and you want to find out how to make your city better. Jay Pitter will tell you how to do that. Jay Pitter is a Black local writer. She's been writing about urban issues, working in that field for decades in Toronto. She writes about finding joy in the city through Black culture and Black voices. There's a scene in the book where she writes about singing in the mall, and her mother tells her you can't do that because you're going to be enforcing racist stereotypes about Black culture. So Jay takes us through that and how to build cities with Black communities at the forefront, looking at history and looking at culture.
7: Oh, very important. We got two left. Sharing the Light, Stories and Reflections.
8: So this is Monique Gray Smith. She's a Cree and Scottish writer. I love her so much. She writes beautiful children's books. My Heart Fills with Happiness was given to every child in grade one in 2019. How to Be Kind as well. And this is a book for someone who's not interested in a novel or a big, thick book. It's a series of reflections, pearls of wisdom about how to find love and gratitude and pay attention to the small things. You can just read a little page a day. It's perfect for that.
9: Love the cover,
8: too. Check out the cover. It's so beautiful, Tim. It's so beautiful.
7: Lying, Stealing, and Other Ways to Save the Planet is our last one.
8: Curtis Campbell, he is a writer for young adults. So at Another Story, we sell a lot of books to kids and to young adults, and we have to make sure the kids and young adults are reading. So this is a very funny book. The main character is a gay journalist who's writing about how to save the nature preserve that his grandfather founded decades ago. He's a bit angry, he's upset about climate change, and he wants to save the world.
7: Isn't it inspiring that you're getting young readers through the store?
8: Oh, man, it makes me so happy when I see young kids writing it, like reading and also writing. But it's the best thing to see kids picking up a book and excited.
7: Those are six that you chose.
8: Yeah.
7: So many that you could have brought.
8: Oh, I could have brought so many.
7: Yeah, how did you choose these six?
8: Well, I wanted to have some small presses. You know, yeah. We have some great small Canadian presses here in Canada. So Curtis Campbell's is Anik Press, and Monique Gray Smith is House of Anansi. So I wanted to make sure we had our small independent presses represented. I wanted Canadian writers, yeah. And I wanted a bit of something for everyone.
7: Andrew, thank you so much.
8: Oh, thanks for having me.
7: Yeah, thanks for doing this. Where can we follow you, or where can we follow the shop?
8: So Another Story's in Roncesvalles near Hyde Park. Yeah. We are online at anotherstory.ca. 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
11: And this wonderful fella come into the clinic. 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
1: Masters, guys. How
2: okay.
1: great is
2: what
1: that?
2: What makes this so great?
1: Oh, it's awesome. It's one of the best cheeses made in Canada, in my opinion. Made at Guns Hill Dairy. Kind of Swiss style, but like just fruity, sweet, nutty. Just a cheese you can just crush.
2: Yeah.
1: Right? Then this is maybe one of the most decadent cheeses. Rich, buttery. I call this like a straight to your hips kind of cheese, right?
2: Can you cut it for the camera just
1: yeah.
2: around here just so we
1: yes.
2: can see it?
1: Yes.
3: Okay.
1: Look at that. It's just like rich and buttery. Just
2: wow.
1: like cream. It's like thick, funky cream.
2: Oh, nice.
3: The skin here, can we eat the skin too?
1: Absolutely,
3: here?
1: Yeah. It's a Blumy Rind cheese, so you eat it all, okay? Mm. You eat it all. Another one from
4: Canada.
1: Where's
4: that from, sorry? This
1: is from Burgundy in France.
5: Love that.
1: This guy, another one from Canada, New Hamburg, Ontario,
2: okay.
1: is the aged Mountain Oak Gouda. Like big, bold, family-run business in New Hamburg. Mountain Oak Farm is absolutely incredible.
4: That's a strong, powerful taste.
1: Oh, wait till strong, powerful.
4: Mm.
1: This is the guy. This is the one that kind of blew everyone's minds, okay? You're laughing.
2: No, I'm not laughing. I just love your enthusiasm.
4: More powerful than that?
1: Here, the camera.
2: Wow.
1: Come have a look at this.
3: And it's soft, too. Look at this.
1: Look at this.
2: Oh, my goodness.
1: Look at that.
3: It's like butter.
1: It is like thick,
2: you guys see that?
1: Funky
2: yeah.
1: butter.
3: I got all the mixing all the cheeses
1: That's
3: together.
1: Okay.
3: Is that okay?
1: Yeah, absolutely.
3: Okay. All right.
1: And this is ripened and cured in Chablis wine from Burgundy in France.
4: Wow.
1: This is funky. Like, this is for, like, the cheese connoisseur. You gotta love cheese.
3: It tastes like it's going bad.
1: Last one. I don't know if we have time or not, but I'm going to sneak it in here.
4: Which one did Rory McIlroy ask?
1: This one.
4: Right here.
1: We're ending.
4: Okay.
1: This is the Rory McIlroy cheese.
3: This is like
1: a very famous, iconic Saint André, okay? Nowhere near as potent as that last one, okay?
3: Man, I'm getting drunk on that last one.
1: Saint André, just like rich, buttery, mild.
2: Out there for them to get a shot of that.
1: Yeah.
2: Even set that down there.
1: Look at that. Look at that.
3: Cool.
2: All right. Nice.
1: Okay. And what do we think?
4: They all taste so different to me.
1: Well, but that's what I wanted to do, right? I wanted to showcase the world's variety, right? From country to country. And I represented like 8 different countries with all the cheeses I brought because it's an international event.
2: Yeah.
1: The people are coming from all over the world, and so are the players.
2: Is it like wine? If you're doing a wine tasting, you kind of have to cleanse your palate after each one. Do you have to do that with cheese
1: as well?
2: For
1: sure. Look, like that's what grapes... That's right. why they exist, grapes and apples, right?
2: Yeah.
1: To cleanse your palate as you're traveling through all the cheeses. But, like, the thing, too, is you guys are just eating this, like, gorilla style, just kind of getting in there.
2: No.
1: But, you know, the idea is to just enjoy one at a time and just, like, enjoy it, you know, digest it, understand what the flavor tastes like on your palate. There's one more.
2: No. Oh, that one. We got to go. What's this one?
1: Mimolette. From Normandy.
3: Stick it right on there.
1: Okay. There you go.
2: Afam. Mm. Say hi to everybody at the shop.
1: I will.
2: Cheese boutique.
3: That's like the size of an apple.
2: Legendary spot. Where can we follow you? You're a great follow on Instagram.
1: Yeah, at Afam Pristine, at Cheese Boutique Instagram, and life is good.
2: Yeah,
1: we're busy.
2: And everybody. Yeah.
1: Thank you for having me.
2: You're the best, buddy.
1: Thank you.
3: You're the best, Christine. Thank you.
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11: Thanks, Stella. I'm great. How are you?
10: I'm good. We were just talking off camera. I was just chatting away, and we were talking about how a lot of the time I don't know what's going on when it comes to nutrition. That's what I realized, because when I go to the supermarket, I'm just looking at the groceries, and I'm trying to look at the nutrition labels, and I'm like, oh, yeah, okay, I think it's okay. Yes. But really, I don't understand it. And that's what you're going to break down for us today.
11: That's what I'm going to break down. The knowing what to look for, but also knowing what it actually means. So there's a couple things that I like looking at when I'm looking at a label. And I love looking at the serving size first. It's right at the top of your nutrition label. Mm-hmm. So that serving size is really important, because the nutrition facts that are listed underneath that, they are reflective of the serving.
10: Oh.
11: Right? So in a box of, well, you can see on the screen that I have an exam value. If it's 5% or lower, it means it's a little amount of that particular nutrient. And if it's 15% or higher, it means it's a high amount of that particular nutrient. So we're looking for more fiber and more protein. So it's a great tool to use when you're in the grocery store, especially when you're comparing two similar products.
10: Okay, and when I think about yogurt, I'm also thinking about, you know, I'm going to use my yogurt to build a smoothie.
11: Yes.
10: And so we're starting off the morning, we're energized, we want all the protein we can get.
11: Yes.
10: What are we supposed to put in this smoothie?
11: Well, let me show you.
10: Okay.
11: So I have two different visuals here. Many of my clients, they come to me, many women, and they say, oh, I'm having a great smoothie, I've got my fruit, and then I put a little bit of almond milk in there. And then I'll put a little bit of yogurt for some protein. So they'll do maybe, I don't know, 2 heaping tablespoons. And they say, but I'm starving and I'm thinking about food an hour later. And this gives
10: I
11: you...
10: get that.
11: Yeah?
10: Yeah, because you know what? This is pretty much the way I build a smoothie.
11: Yeah.
10: Yeah.
11: Great, let me show you how to tweak it.
10: Okay.
11: I'm all about 10xing, where you get 10 times the benefits without doing 10 times the work. So this will give you maybe 250, 300 calories, but less than 5 grams of protein. So it's not going to keep you very full for long. So you can see I'm using the same ingredients. I've got some banana and some frozen berries in here. And then still going to use the almond milk. Put that in there. But then doing about half a cup of Greek yogurt. So half a cup of Greek yogurt will give you about 10 grams of protein. And then you can add in a scoop of protein powder, because most protein powders give you about 25 to 30 grams of protein.
10: See, that's the step that I'm missing, because I never put a protein powder in there.
11: There you go. Okay. And then a tablespoon of flax. Flax is great for extra fiber. Plus, it's really good in those healthy fats.
10: Okay.
11: The omega-3s make your skin look so good.
10: Ah, I was going to say, that's why your skin looks so great.
11: Maybe. And then you blend this all together. It's the same, similar in terms of calories, but now you have upped the protein from 5 grams up to 35.
10: Oh, wow.
11: And then the fiber is quite comparable, but this is going to keep you full way longer.
10: Okay. Yeah. I mean, that's a good hack even for somebody like me who wakes up really early in the morning. So quickly, because we're going to be wrapping up now, let's just talk about these quick meals.
11: Yes.
10: What were you calling it?
11: Oh, I love a lazy lunch.
10: Lazy lunch.
11: Lazy lunch. I am all about time efficiency. So cook once, eat twice, or three times. I did a lean ground beef mix here, and you can do it in a variety of ways so that you don't get bored. You can do it with a leaf lettuce wrap or put it in a taco. Even doing this partial prep on the weekend so that come weeknights when you're doing dinner, say you're doing a stuffed pepper, you just put it in there and then put some cheese, throw it in the oven. Or you can do it in a taco bowl where you put some leafy greens in there. You've got this taco mix, a little bit of couscous. I did that beforehand. Some salsa, some plain Greek yogurt on top, and then crush some Tostito chips on top. There's dinner.
10: Amazing, amazing. I think I'm going to take all this stuff and bring it home with me. Thank you so much.
11: You're welcome.
10: People want to find you on social media. Where did they go?
11: Yeah, on Instagram, Leah Van Dolder, or my website, leahvandolder.com.
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27: From the National Newsroom of the Canadian Press, I'm David Augustine. A senior Pentagon official says the United States provided Canada with a classified document outlining expectations for North American defense cooperation, but viewed Ottawa's response as lacking a credible long-term plan. The official, speaking on background, cited frustrations with Canada's defense planning, including delays related to Lockheed Martin's F-35 Lightning II procurement and uncertainty over how Canada would meet future continental defense and NATO commitments. Canada's chief public health officer says not everyone who has traveled to areas where there may be Ebola are being tested once they arrive here. Dr. Joss Reimer says testing is reserved for those people who had symptoms of Ebola, which have many in common with other illnesses. Reimer says Canada added new screening measures at the border as of Wednesday in response to a deadly Ebola outbreak in Central Africa. The establishment of a National Marine Conservation Reserve on British Columbia's central coast will protect an area larger than Prince Edward Island. Six coastal BC First Nations signed an agreement with the federal and provincial governments that will designate around 6,700 square kilometers as part of the reserve, which is also designated as an Indigenous Protected and Conserved Area. Professor of Environmental Studies at the University of Victoria, Natalie Ban, says that's good news for the six First Nations partners.
1: By them being co-managers and using their own authority to designate them as Indigenous Marine Protected Areas, and their authority to manage and steward their own waters is being recognized by other levels of government in Canada.
27: A federal official says all fisheries, with the exception of bottom trawling, will be able to operate in the area once the agreement is finalized. Nine miners were still unaccounted for today in northern China, where a deadly explosion at a coal mine killed 90 people. Chinese state media says around 247 workers were on duty at the time of the blast on Friday evening. More than 120 have been hospitalized, and the cause of the explosion is still under investigation. The blast is the deadliest mining accident in China in recent years. The next generation of weight loss drugs could be available as soon as next year. Retatrutide is showing promising results. That's according to a new research published this week.
2: Doctors are already concerned that some Americans are turning to knockoff versions in China, and that means they're unregulated. This could increase the risk of potentially the drugs being tainted, and that could lead to infection or even overdose. Now, these GLP-1 medications have shown not only to benefit weight loss, but also other health benefits. We're talking about things like heart disease and kidney disease, as well as sleep apnea.
27: That was ABC's Yuri Benajad from the ABC News Medical Unit. And the family of two-time NASCAR champion Kyle Busch said he died after severe pneumonia, which progressed into sepsis. In a news release, vice president of Kyle Busch Company's Dakota Hunter says the condition resulted in rapid, overwhelming complications. Busch died at the age of 41 on Thursday. This is the Canadian Press. In sports, the Carolina Hurricanes look to even their best-of-seven Eastern Conference Final Series versus the Montreal Canadiens. Montreal took the opener 6-2 on Thursday night in Raleigh, North Carolina. That contest was the Hurricanes' first in 11 days following their four-game sweep of the Philadelphia Flyers in the second-round action. The Colorado Avalanche find themselves in a big hole. The Vegas Golden Knights downed Colorado 3-1 last night to take a 2-0 lead in the Western Conference Final. Since 1982, road teams that started 2-0 in the conference finals have a 13-0 record in the series. Chad Kelly makes his first start in over a year when the Toronto Argonauts take on the Hamilton Tiger Cats in CFL exhibition opener for both clubs. Kelly missed all of last season with a leg injury suffered in the 2024 East Division Final. And George Russell won a dramatic Canadian Grand Prix sprint race from the pole after fending off Mercedes teammate and Formula One points leader Kimi Antonelli on Saturday. From the Canadian Press, I'm David Augustine.
3: He may have gone home and turned the phones off, but you can hear everything you missed. 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

0: Don't hold back.
1: Well, that update that Matt said police were going to be giving us later today about the goings-on in downtown Kitchener last night. Don't you worry about a thing. It's later on. And I've got that update right in front of me this moment. Directly from regional police, hundreds of people gathered throughout the park and downtown Kitchener to ensure public safety and the dispersal of the crowds. Victoria Park was closed at approximately 9 p.m. last evening. In Victoria Park in Kitchener, a youth was arrested after throwing a lit firework that exploded on two motor vehicles. The 15-year-old youth from Cambridge, a boy, was charged with failing to comply with an undertaking and engaging in a prohibited act under the Trespass to Property Act. He was held in police custody for a bail hearing. In another incident, police and bylaw officers were on foot patrol in the area of Queen Street South and Charles Street West when an unknown male threw a firework onto the roadway. The firework then struck a police officer and a bylaw officer who did not sustain any physical injuries. That investigation remains ongoing. This is what happens when we have fireworks allowed in our community these days. And I, for one, have a free pass for you to Jack Wagon Jail. And I'm going to lock the door and I'm going to throw away the key. And then I'm going to shoot fireworks into the cell at you. I don't think I should have put that last part in there. But ding, dang it, dang, ding it. I'm frustrated as all H-E double hockey sticks by this. What are we doing? What are we doing in this fine city that we have to behave in such jack wagon-like fashion? This is why we can't have nice things. You know that, right? Fireworks are nice things, or at least they used to be. Okay. You know what? Talk show dad is gone. It's the talk back hour. You get to say whatever you want. And I'm just going to start it off with Jersey Bill. Good afternoon, Billy.
2: Hey, how you doing? And I hope you have a wonderful time out there in Kelowna.
1: Thank you. I hope I do too.
2: Yep. Now I'm sort of wondering how they're going to handle that Everett team from Washington State. They put up 117 points in the regular season. even better than what Brantford was able to do. So that they could pose a bit of a problem.
1: They certainly could, but they haven't played the Kitchener Rangers yet, have they?
2: No, they haven't. I'm hoping for the best for you.
1: Me too.
2: I want to mention something about, you know, you talk about housing. Now I'm old enough to remember my folks bought what we call the bi-level, you call it a raised bungalow here. A nice, very large house for $21,000 in 1961. And I really think made housing such a problem in terms of its pricing is this amazing amount of inflation that the Western world has gone through the years. And I think a lot of it was driven by the military spending. And of course, you know, Canada wasn't affected by, I think was wasteful spending during the Vietnam War period. And then the fact that Reagan felt that he needed to outspend the Soviet Union, essentially send them into bankruptcy. And then later on, as we finally had gotten our budget in balance in the U.S., George W. Bush comes along and he cuts taxes, especially for the wealthy. At the same time, he spends about $21 trillion on unfunded wars. And when you add all those things together, I mean, that's why starting in the 70s and certainly into the 80s, the regular house finally hit the six-figure number for an average house. And now, I mean, I'm just thinking the house I live in here, because Canada's also been affected by this rampant inflation. It's essentially an $800,000, you know, Canadian dollar property, and a similar house in the States would be about $600,000. So, you know, that really is, I think, what has driven it, and it's really unfortunate. And you can see the effect that a war has on gasoline prices. It's the same thing. They do these things, they have an effect, and then we get the wise man in the White House saying, I could care less about your costs. And that's the problem. They spent money and they didn't care about our costs. They're running budget deficits and they're hurting the world, not just their own economy, but the worldwide economy because of this rampant inflation.
1: I think that I appreciate the call, Billy. I think that the president of the United States is going to have a tough time in the midterms, given that, you know, he basically ran against high gas prices and they're on their way back up again, and inflation, which is on its way back up again, and getting the United States involved in wars it wanted no part of. And that's what the United States is doing again. I look more, though, at the incredible amount of profit taking that was in the housing sector that really drove prices. You might sum it up as greed, but your take, my take, we share takes here on the Talk Back Hour. And we go next to Jim for his. Good afternoon, Jim.
0: Hey, good afternoon, Mike. I want to throw out a Go Rangers before I get going here. So, and enjoy your trip out west. It's going to be a great event, and hope the team does well.
1: You and me both. Thank you.
0: Yeah, Mike, I have a question for you. Who are the artists behind your theme songs here? And I'm just prompted, like you mentioned Jack Wagons earlier, and you've got that cute little new song that you play before that segment.
1: Yep.
0: And now you've got this new Hoist the Cup segment.
1: Yep.
0: Do you have artists' names for who's attached to these?
1: At the moment, no. My buddy Clive works with great people, but okay, I can't tell you a lie, Jim. They were created using artificial intelligence.
0: Because you're anti-artificial intelligence, are you not? As I am.
1: I certainly am.
0: And they smell of artificial intelligence when you play them, and it irks me so much when I listen to them.
1: Listen, I leave the option open for any of our local musicians that want to help create a Not Everyone is a Jack Wagon ditty. Probably a little late for Hoist the Cup because we're leaving tomorrow, but I hear you. I have zero skills musically, Jim, so we use the computers to get something that's going to pump us up.
0: Well, Ranger Nation, if you're listening, someone with some musical talent, give this man a song because this team deserves one. So,
1: all right, Jimmy, thank you.
0: All right, thank you.
1: Appreciate you. You got a keen ear, my friend. I will never tell you a lie. I put out the call and Clive answered and no actual musicians did. Maybe Clive is a musician. I don't know if he plays the recorder or anything like that, but he got back in a heartbeat with the AI version of Not Everyone is a Jack Wagon, followed by Hoist the Cup. And hey, at least they accomplished the goal of giving us something to get pumped up by and to remind ourselves that not everyone is a jack wagon. But if you are an aspiring musician, a current musician, and you want to create your own little ditty, I'm here for it, baby, and I'll give you full credit. Doug is with us on Talk Back. Good afternoon, Doug.
3: Hello, Mike.
1: Hello, Douglas.
3: Number 212, catch you on the flip side today. I'm on my way back instead of my way out.
1: Nice.
3: Yeah, I had a really early start today, and I wanted to make sure I got back in time. But I got to tell you, I was actually kind of positive for a while there that Prince Albert was going to give everybody a rough go. But Everett, yeah, 117 points in the regular season, and they have a very, very solid. What's that word? Resilient, just like the Rangers, but they haven't run into the Rangers yet. Exactly right. It's going to be an interesting meeting, and I'm not sure what Oklahoma's like as the host. And all I know is that for the first time since I started watching any new, those two teams, they went right to the wire, but it didn't have the drama. It didn't have the spunk. The Rangers and Barry had, or Everett and Prince Albert. I'm wondering what their team's going to be like.
1: It might be, Doug, because you didn't have a vested interest in one of the teams.
3: Possibly.
1: Sure.
3: Well, I didn't have a vested interest in Everett or Prince Albert either, but it's a good thing you went out there last week. My goodness, they were talking about the hockey weather being outside, and I got a picture of somebody from Prince Albert that had a 4 or 5 inches of snow on their car.
1: Well, I'm not going to Prince Albert, Doug. I'm going to go to Kelowna instead. There's no snow out there.
3: That's the left coast. Yeah, okay. good luck. Have a great time. Going to listen to you and Josh, and go Rangers.
1: Thanks, Doug. Great to hear from you. The Everett Silvertips came into existence the year after the Kitchener Rangers last won the Memorial Cup, the 2003 season. The following season, 03-04, the Everett Silvertips began their existence in the Western Hockey League. They have never been to the final, but here they are. They won their championship this year, first time in franchise history. Everybody seems to think the Silvertips, or the Tips as they call them, are the team to beat. We'll see how they match up with our Rangers. Rangers open versus the host Kelowna Rockets Friday night. You'll hear pregame coverage starting at 8:30 right here on 570 News Radio. And we continue this afternoon, Talk Back on the Mike Farwell Show, 570 News Radio and Rogers TV.
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1: Talk Back is your daily opportunity to do just that. Make the call, talk back to us, pick up the phone, dial the number. We will answer and let you start the conversation. Mike is next, Farwell's Force member number 37. Good afternoon, Mike.
12: Good afternoon, Mike. I was very interested in that discussion prior to the noon hour on people working together to build housing and stuff like that. Up here in Great Bruce County, if you have the misfortune of living within 300 meters or 90 meters of a lake or water body, you can expect to spend $10,000 to $20,000 on a coastal engineer or a soil engineer to prove it has not flooded. You can expect then to spend another $10,000 to $20,000 on an indigenous study. And then this is up before all the building permits are issued at 85 cents a square foot. You can then be expected to pay for environmental studies and stuff like that. By the time this is done, Michael, it goes up to $10,000 to $50,000, and happened is a lot of these things are done by the Ontario provincial government, who pretend they want more housing, but they extend hazard zones and everything else, even though it has not flooded, not done anything over the years. And I think there's going to be a lot of pushback up here in Grey Bruce County because of these things. Mike, it's getting too, if you have to spend if you have to spend between $30,000 and $50,000 before you even get a building permit, that, and it's not flooded, it's not done this, just to tick boxes for the Ontario Ministry of Tourism, Culture and Recognition that handles the Indigenous study, the Ministry of Environment for all their stuff, by the time it's said and done, it's the dissuasion to build.
1: Yeah, you know, I hear you, Mike, and you won't get an argument from me that we are over-regulated in a whole lot of ways, not the least of which is in the housing market for sure. Preston Paul is with us next on Talkback. Farwell's Force, member number 45. Good afternoon, Paul.
13: Good afternoon, Mike. How you doing today?
1: Buddy, I'm so good. It was great to see you on Saturday at Cambridge City Hall for the Red Hawks party.
13: Yeah, that was pretty cool. It went down really nicely. The weather actually cleared up for us, so it turned out to be a great day. So the highlight of the weekend for sure.
1: Absolutely.
13: I feel so bad for those Buffalonians. Oh, it broke my heart last night or this morning when I heard the final outcome. But I feel for them. And I'm also sad that AI invented that song for You're Not a Jackwagon. I love that song. I thought, man, that is so cool. And how it was done so quickly. And now we find out it's AI. Oh, it just breaks my heart. I hope somebody in the region comes up with a good song and we get somebody that actually is alive and breathing that can make a song for us.
1: I hope they will too, Paul. I suspect if I push hard enough, somebody will absolutely come through for us.
13: Yeah, I think somebody will too. But you have safe travels. Good luck. And I just can't wait, buddy.
1: Thanks, Paul. Great to hear from you today. Traveling to Kelowna with the Kitchener Rangers. They leave tomorrow for the Memorial Cup that opens on Friday. Don't forget this afternoon, 5 o'clock, Carl's Air Square in downtown Kitchener. Big rally for our Rangers. Let's show them some support and send them west with a whole lot of KW love. Mark is next on Talkback. Good afternoon, Mark.
14: Afternoon, Mike. I know you're flying down to Kelowna today, right?
1: Tomorrow.
14: Oh, tomorrow. Do you have your own private jet, Mike?
1: Yeah, the radio station gives me one. It's in my contract. Didn't you know that?
14: Oh, yeah, perfect.
1: Yeah, I sit there in all the comfort with champagne, caviar. It's great. It's fantastic.
14: You got it made, Mike.
1: I do, Mark. I really do.
14: Okay, another thing, Mike.
1: Yes, sir.
14: I know the Rangers are playing the first game against Kelowna.
1: Yes.
14: The host team, correct?
1: That's right.
14: What was their record, Mike? And they got in through the back door.
1: Yeah, I think they had 38. It was under 40, I'm pretty sure. I don't have it off the top of my head, but I think it was 38 regular season wins. They got knocked out in the second round, so they've been resting for about a month. But as hosts, they get to still be in the tournament.
14: Okay, safe trip, Mike. Enjoy your champagne and food, and go Rangers, go.
1: Thanks very much, Mark. I appreciate it. Just so we're all clear, I don't really have a private jet. The company provides me with nothing in that regard. I think they offered me a jalopy to drive myself out west. There's no private jet for me. I was just playing along with Mark a little bit there. We will be flying, though. I promise you that. They're not going to make me drive out west. Jake, you're next on Talkback. Good afternoon.
15: Good afternoon, Mike. How are you?
1: Good, thanks. How are you?
15: It's just me and Cody today at David's house.
16: Yeah.
15: Cody's here.
1: All right. So Cody, Jake, and Dave hanging out at Dave's house.
15: Oh, David's not here. Just two of us right now.
1: Wait a minute. Wait a minute. Wait. David lets you hang out in his house when he's not there?
15: Yeah.
1: Do you raid the refrigerator?
15: No.
16: No.
1: Why not? Look, there might be something good in there. Go check the fridge.
15: No.
1: No, come on. Just go check. Just go while we're on the phone. Go check the fridge. Tell me what's in there.
15: What's in the fridge? You want to know?
16: Just sodas.
1: Well, I'll crack some sodas, boys. It's not too late. Or not too early. It's never too early for a soda. Let's go.
15: Yeah. So today we got the Rangers, a FedEx store. We're going to, after the show, like we're going to go down there.
1: Good.
15: We got some t-shirts.
1: Yep.
15: And then we're going to go down to the pep rally to cheer on our boys.
16: Yeah, let's go Rangers.
1: I love to hear it, boys. I love to hear it. You're a couple of the biggest fans out there, and we will be at the rally. 5 o'clock, Carl's Air Square, downtown Kitchener. And yes, Rangers Authentics, the merch store, opens at 2. Get those championship t-shirts. I think I'm not even going to go down that path. Just get those championship t-shirts. I don't know how many are in stock. Dallas, you're on Talkback. Good afternoon.
17: Yes, sir, my friend. How are you?
1: Yes, sir. I'm good. How are you?
17: I'm not bad at all after last night, for sure.
1: Be careful now. Be careful now, Dallas.
17: Come on with your coming on.
1: Yeah, you come on with your coming on.
17: Anyways, I just wanted to chirp in and say yes. Congratulations to the Rangers, and God love you all out west. Honestly, I think there surely is a region-wide admiration for that team at the moment. And surely, again, like Couplers mentioned, somebody's got to come up with a song.
1: Okay, Dallas, I appreciate the call. Listen, I'm a man of few means, okay? I'm just hanging out here on the old AM radio dial, and we needed something quick. We got something quick. I couldn't even do this myself if I wanted to. That's how little I know about AI. But if there is an aspiring musician who would like to put together a nice 30-second-ish ditty about not everyone is a jackwagon and we can replace the AI version that we have, I am all ears. I'll work with you on it. I'll help write the lyrics. I can't play a note if I want to. Couldn't carry a tune if it had handles. But if you want to do a not everyone is a jackwagon ditty, I am here for it. Would love it. Hoist the cup. It might be a little late because we're going to start the journey to hoisting that cup tomorrow. Talk back continues, and we're hoping to catch up with the last captain to lead a Rangers team to a Memorial Cup championship right after this on the Mike Farwell Show, 570 News Radio and Rogers TV.
4: 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The best of Mike Farwell continues next on 570 News Radio.
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0: A senior Pentagon official says the United States provided Canada with a classified document outlining expectations for North American defense cooperation, but viewed Ottawa's response as lacking a credible long-term plan. The official, speaking on background, cited frustrations with Canada's defense planning, including delays related to Lockheed Martin's F-35 Lightning II procurement and uncertainty over how Canada would meet future continental defense and NATO commitments. Canada's chief public health officer says not everyone who has traveled to areas where there may be Ebola are being tested once they arrive here. Dr. Joss Reimer says testing is reserved for those people who had symptoms of Ebola, which have many in common with other illnesses. Reimer says Canada added new screening measures at the border as of Wednesday in response to a deadly Ebola outbreak in Central Africa. The establishment of a National Marine Conservation Reserve on British Columbia's central coast will protect an area larger than Prince Edward Island. Six coastal BC First Nations signed an agreement with the federal and provincial governments that will designate around 6,700 square kilometers as part of the reserve, which is also designated as an Indigenous Protected and Conserved Area. Professor of Environmental Studies at the University of Victoria, Natalie Ban, says that's good news for the six First Nations partners.
2: By them being co-managers and using their own authority to designate them as Indigenous marine protected areas, their authority to manage and steward their own waters is being recognized by other levels of government in Canada.
0: A federal official says all fisheries, with the exception of bottom trawling, will be able to operate in the area once the agreement is finalized. Nine miners were still unaccounted for today in northern China, where a deadly explosion at a coal mine killed 90 people. Chinese state media says around 247 workers were on duty at the time of the blast on Friday evening. More than 120 have been hospitalized, and the cause of the explosion is still under investigation. The blast is the deadliest mining accident in China in recent years. The next generation of weight loss drugs could be available as soon as next year. Retatrutide is showing promising results. That's according to a new research published this week.
3: Doctors are already concerned that some Americans are turning to knockoff versions in China, and that means they're unregulated. This could increase the risk of potentially the drugs being tainted, and that could lead to infection or even overdose. Now, these GLP-1 medications have shown not only to benefit weight loss, but also other health benefits. We're talking about things like heart disease and kidney disease, as well as sleep apnea.
0: That was ABC's Yuri Benajad from the ABC News Medical Unit. And the family of two-time NASCAR champion Kyle Busch said he died after severe pneumonia, which progressed into sepsis. In a news release, vice president of Kyle Busch Company's Dakota Hunter says the condition resulted in rapid, overwhelming complications. Busch died at the age of 41 on Thursday. This is the Canadian Press. In sports, the Carolina Hurricanes look to even their best-of-seven Eastern Conference Final Series versus the Montreal Canadiens. Montreal took the opener 6-2 on Thursday night in Raleigh, North Carolina. That contest was the Hurricanes' first in 11 days following their four-game sweep of the Philadelphia Flyers in the second-round action. The Colorado Avalanche find themselves in a big hole. The Vegas Golden Knights downed Colorado 3-1 last night to take a 2-0 lead in the Western Conference Final. Since 1982, road teams that started 2-0 in the conference finals have a 13-0 record in the series. Chad Kelly makes his first start in over a year when the Toronto Argonauts take on the Hamilton Tiger Cats in CFL exhibition opener for both clubs. Kelly missed all of last season with a leg injury suffered in the 2024 East Division Final. And George Russell won a dramatic Canadian Grand Prix sprint race from the pole after fending off Mercedes teammate and Formula One points leader Kimi Antonelli on Saturday. From the Canadian Press, I'm David Augustine.
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5: If you look up the word teammate in the dictionary, you're going to find this guy's picture. I don't know how many different times and days I had everything all screwed up. Full disclosure. I don't know how many different times and days I gave this guy inviting him on the show. And he just rolled with all of it like a good teammate does, received the pass, and then scored the game winner, if I can put it in hockey terms, as we welcome former Kitchener Rangers captain Derek Roy to the program. Derek, thanks for dealing with all of my mess over here and making time for the show today. I appreciate it.
6: Hey, no problem. Thanks for having me on. This is great.
5: It's an absolute pleasure. 23 years ago, you got to hoist that Memorial Cup trophy as the captain of the Kitchener Rangers. What was that moment like for you, Derek?
6: Oh, it's such a great feeling, especially being my last year and knowing I was going off to go play either in the NHL or AHL. Just 4 years of being in Kitchener and 4 years of having some ups and downs and teammates leaving and teammates coming in. And, you know, it was just a great experience at the end of all that to hoist the trophy with some of the teammates like that I've been around there with, like Steve Eminger and guys that were there for 4 years with me. It was a great experience.
5: Having been here for those 4 years, really growing accustomed to the culture here in Kitchener, and having been back to visit many times since, but does it surprise you that it's been 23 years since the Rangers have been able to hoist that trophy?
6: Yeah, it's pretty crazy. It's such a great organization, and you know, a lot of players coming out of junior hockey want to go play for the Rangers, and it's a great city. The fans are incredible, so it's a very sought after place for young talent to go to. So it's I thought they would win a few more. I know they lost some heartbreakers, but you know, hopefully this is their year, and they've worked really hard for it. So you know, hopefully, yeah, this is their year.
5: After your second year in Kitchener, Derek, your team missed the playoffs, and then in come a couple of guys named Pete DeBoer and Steve Spott, and they made it clear that this team was going to win a Memorial Cup. When you're coming off a season where you miss the playoffs, what's going through your mind when you hear something like that?
6: Yeah, that was the first thing they said when they walked into the locker room. The first day they gave us a speech was, right away they said, we're going to win the Memorial Cup. And I don't think that was in any of our minds at the time. We were just happy, and we were going to, thought the following year we just need to make the playoffs and that would be a good year for us. But they put in our heads that there's a bigger picture here, and there's more to work for than just making the playoffs. And I think when you instill something in somebody's mind and you repeat it over and over again, over the time you just start believing it, and you start believing yourself and your teammates. And we went out and had a good following season and didn't get the reward that we wanted, but then made us even hungrier for my last year, and everyone came together and we knew we had one goal in mind. It was just to win the Mem Cup, and you know, we did that. And I always say you got to put something in your mind and keep telling yourself and keep believing in yourself, and it'll happen.
5: So you've got it in your mind, but was there a point through that 2002-03 season, Derek, knowing that's the goal here, to win that Memorial Cup, but was there any point during the season where you kind of started to feel like, yeah, this team really can accomplish that big goal?
6: I think as soon as I got there, I was up with Buffalo for a bunch of the exhibition games, and I was one of the final cuts that year, so I missed the first handful of games, I want to say. And I felt like right away we started putting wins together, and we just kind of compounded confidence. And I just thought throughout the year we just kind of oozed confidence, and we just knew we were going to win hockey games, and we just knew we were going to win a series, and there was no panic. And I felt that the whole year we just kind of got better and better confidence-wise. And I think, you know, when you're going into an arena and you know you're going to win a hockey game, I feel like that's hard to beat.
5: Since you mentioned Buffalo, a bit of a tangent, but, and I know you played for other teams, but the team that drafted you into the NHL, did your heart break a little bit for them last night, Roisey?
6: Yeah, that was tough. I watched the game last night, and, you know, you knew it was going to be one of those goals in overtime where it's a shot through a body or a screen or bad balance or something like that. And, I mean, they had their chances early in the overtime, and, you know, they worked hard, so hard all year, and if you're going to win any Stanley Cup or any Mem Cup, you gotta have some luck on your side. You gotta stay healthy. Also, you gotta work hard. But at the end of the day, some of those lucky bounces, you gotta have go your way once in a while.
5: One of the things that you had to do in that Memorial Cup run back in 2003 was get through the Plymouth Whalers in the Western Conference Final. And to do that, you had to win a game 6 on the road before coming home for game 7. How much belief was there in that room, in that team, that you could pull that off?
6: Yeah, there was a ton of belief. We knew going into the series it was going to be a tough series. They had some good players on the other side, and I remember being in the dressing room and we were saying this is going to be the defining moment of our season. We worked so hard all season to get here, and this, if we win this game, we're going to go back game 7, win that, and then we figured if we won that series, the finals, we should be able to take care of whoever is coming out of the East. So, that was the biggest game of my OHL career. And then the game seven, obviously at home, was unbelievable atmosphere. And it was one of those tight games that you knew you played all season long that you could come through and win those games. And then the rest is history. And the Mem Cup was a small short tournament, a lot of stress, a lot of pressure on everybody to perform in such a small period of time. And we had all that stress to build up all season long. So we knew how to deal with it.
5: You did get through Ottawa in the final, move on to that Memorial Cup where you didn't lose a game on the way to capturing the championship. But how much different is that tournament, Derek? When, you know, video in 03 isn't the same as video in 2026. Like, how did you get ready and what is that tournament like?
6: Yeah, it was tough. There was like you said, there's no video on the other team. We have a little bit of video cut from the coaching staff, and we kind of know what they're doing. But nowadays, you know exactly how every team plays, and you know exactly what they're going to do. So you're more prepared in that aspect. So we just felt that if we just went out and played our game and skated the way we could skate and make plays and play defense the way we play defense, have good goaltending, all that stuff. We just played our game. That we were going to be okay.
5: Do you remember what the feeling was like? I mean, you're going into a brand new province, brand new building, all these different things. I'm thinking about being in Kelowna in a brand new arena where I haven't even broadcast from. But as a player, what was that feeling like?
6: Yeah, it's different. It's warm. The ice is not great sometimes. I remember they had some issue with something going on with the ice, where it was very wet a lot of times. So you're playing through that, the heat outside, it's not winter time, right? So you're showing up in flip-flops and stuff, and it's the best time of the year to be playing hockey, for sure. And there is a feeling going into those games as like this is a game seven every game, right? So a lot on the line, everyone's battling for every loose puck, and you're playing against the best teams of all the best teams, right? So guys are banged up. You got to deal with a little bit of injuries. You got to play through some stuff. And that's just part of it.
5: What advice would you give to a player who's experiencing this Memorial Cup for the first time?
6: I would say controlled emotions. I think that's one of the things. Just play your game. Whatever game that's like, don't try to go outside of your skill level and do something or run around and try to hit everything that moves and then have no energy later on. I think just play your game. And I know the Rangers are a really good defensive team, and they play a really good team game. So my advice is just keep playing your game and let them adjust to what you're doing.
5: You had the chance to visit again during this year's playoff run. What do you think of the atmosphere at the Memorial Auditorium and the support of the fans compared to what it was like for you back in 0203?
6: Yeah, it was great. We went to myself and George Halkias went to the first game, brought our families and stuff, and it was such a great atmosphere. Our kids were going crazy. It was a lot of goals that game, so the kids got to learn the celebration song and dance and go crazy and eat their popcorn and candy, and it was a really good experience. And I remember hoisting the cup there in Kitchener and hearing the fan roar for that game seven or the final game against Ottawa, game five at home. It was the loudest I've heard that building. And I'll never forget the experience of hoisting the cup at home.
5: Yeah, of course. We talked about that game seven you had to win after the game six on the road versus Plymouth. That was the Western Conference Championship. That was the West Championship, then the OHL Championship versus Ottawa. You also did it on home ice, didn't you?
6: Yeah, exactly. We lost the first game, and I think we had like over 50 shots. And after that game, we all looked at each other. We knew that we just kept playing the same way. We should be probably win the next four, so which we did. And that's winning at home is a great experience. And hearing "We Are the Champions" and skating around the ice, I think that's memories you'll last forever.
5: I can understand why, and so they should. Derek, can't thank you enough for making time for the show today. Thank you very much for joining us.
6: All right, thanks, Mike. Appreciate it.
5: Derek Roy, the captain of the last Kitchener Rangers team, to win the Memorial Cup back in 2003, 23 years ago. Will Captain Cameron Reed lead this version of the Kitchener Rangers to their third Memorial Cup in franchise history? The tournament starts on Friday night. The first game versus the Kelowna Rockets. Our pregame coverage with me and Josh Piercy right here on 570 News Radio Friday night at 8:30. 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
4: We love Talk Back because it gives you the chance to talk back. Just make the call, start the conversation. Ernie is next with us on Talk Back. Hello, Ernie.
5: Hey, Mikey. Happy Tuesday.
4: You too, pal.
5: Mike, I thought of an idea here. I think Dougie's PR team should hire me, because if he would have purchased that jet now and flew all the Rangers and you down there, got your arse down to Kelowna, Dougie Force One, I could support the purchase of that jet right now, because the community is all together. Maybe the folks in London wouldn't have liked it too much, but I think that would have been a cool move to get you guys down there. Then, you know, I would have forgotten about that big price tag to get the Rangers down way over there. You know what I mean?
4: Ernie, you could make the argument the Rangers are Ontario Hockey League champions. I mean, that's the provincial winner. Come on.
5: Exactly.
4: Yeah.
5: So, you know, riding on Dougie Force One, you know, maybe I would actually even vote for him again. Probably not. But anyways, I would at least supported that move. But anyways, Mike, the community is so pumped. I've enjoyed this year so much, and like to experience it with my son too, and to call in to you every once in a while and let him stay up late. Have a great time out there. Go Rangers. You know, him singing the theme song at random during suppers. It's I'll be following, and wish you guys all the best, and let's bring it home.
4: All right, Ernie, great to hear from you today. Thank you. We're going to bring it home with a big rally in downtown Kitchener this afternoon. Starts at 5 at Carl's Air Square. Our good buddy Cooney, Kitchener Cooney from Environment Canada, is with us on TalkBack. Hello, Robert.
6: Hello, Michael. How are you?
4: I'm well, thank you.
6: Dad, sorry.
4: That's all right.
6: How are you doing?
4: Good, thank you.
6: Excellent. Yes, go Rangers, go. We're really looking forward to this. And it's going to be a memorable series again. And, it's awesome. And it's awesome. We got to talk with Joe McDonnell earlier, too, because I know him from high school. So he sounded great.
4: Steve Spott, Nick Spaulding, Derek Roy, Joe McDonnell. We lined them all up for the big show today, Rob.
6: Oh, that's awesome. Now, on a more serious note, I am doing my job. I am off today, but this one is bearing to keep a close watch. There's a severe thunderstorm watch out for this afternoon into this evening. Right now, there is nothing at all to track on radar, so you can't get in and time it or anything like that. I've been looking for triggers. I don't see anything yet, but a trigger is coming, and a lot of the guidance is suggesting a line of showers and thunderstorms are going to be reaching the Waterloo region somewhere between about 5 and 6 p.m.
4: Rob, that's when the rally starts. Don't rain on our parade today.
6: Oh, I know. It's nothing is there. Computer models have big difficulty forecasting exact timing and location of thunderstorms. So we don't know the exact timing at this point, but there is certainly a potential for something to come through, before rally time, just before or during it. These ones are going to be fast moving when they do form. There's going to be a lot of lightning. The main threats with this are strong and damaging winds gusting 90 to 110 kilometers per hour. Secondary threat of hail up to ping pong ball sized, heavy downpours, driving rain. So just keep an eye on. They're going to be coming in from the west or northwest. So anybody looking out towards Victoria Park, like the west end of Kitchener in the sky there, you might see something like a line in the sky or a shelf, dark sky coming in. But keep an eye on, and I'd recommend to the organizers, somebody there keep an eye on radar and the instant lightning type maps to get the latest information possible, because there is potential for this. In my professional opinion, this could be significant. I hope the storms don't happen or we go through a gap. That's also possible, but they haven't formed yet. So we don't have anything yet to track on radar, and we're just waiting patiently. So.

0: Again, just the risk of severe thunderstorms during the rally time late this afternoon, this evening. And again, keep an eye on the sky for anybody outside, and just make, you know, common sense. Be safe.
1: All right, Rob. I think we're going to start calling Rob Kuhn our wet blanket. What do you want rain on our parade for? Okay. Farwell's forecast. No rain till 7:30. There you go. That's me. You heard Rob's professional opinion. The loudmouth on the talk show, who apparently talks too much, says no rain till 7:30. So there you go. I found the gap. I'm putting a big shower cap over downtown Kitchener, at least. Cambridge, you can have the rain. We're not taking it in Kitchener today. Kyle is next on Talkback. Hello, Kyle.
2: Hello. I'll behave myself. Do not worry. But I got a question for you. Are you flying first class or business class out to the Memorial Cup?
1: What are you even talking about?
2: Are you going to Kelowna? Are you not going to Kelowna?
1: Am I going to Kelowna with the Conestoga College Board of Governors expense account?
2: Well, yeah, I don't know. Uh-huh. I thought you had this whole Farwell for Hire and all this money coming in. I thought you'd use a little bit to
1: go first
2: class. You know?
1: Every nickel from Farwell for Hire goes right into cystic fibrosis research. I am going to fly the same way everybody flies.
2: I just thought you'd be like a politician for just the one time going to the Memorial.
1: Never.
2: Cup, you know?
1: Not a chance.
2: Well, Mike, I'm going to miss you up. I can't wait to hear your broadcast throughout the week here, man. I want you and Josh and the whole team and everybody, enjoy it. Every moment of it, every second of it. You know, we're going to be all rooting for you. And I know this is probably going to be the last week that I get to say this. So, or until the new season. So take off your headphones, buddy.
1: Oh, boy. Kyle. Okay.
2: Yep.
1: Okay, go.
2: Ready?
1: Go.
2: Let's go, Rangers! Woo! Sorry, buddy. Last time for the season, I had to. Thanks, man. Have a good one.
1: Thanks, Kyle. You too. I don't know where he gets it from. I really don't. Walter, you're going to get the last word on Talkback. I got about 60 seconds.
3: Okay. Yeah. Listen, I wanted to talk about that game last night. And it's not the one that you're probably thinking of. I was talking about the Canada game. Those guys, they have a really good team. I'm surprised. I mean,
1: you're surprised a team with Sidney Crosby, Macklin Celebrini, John Tavares, Porter Marton, you're surprised that's a good team?
3: Yeah, well, you know, our goalie, he's okay, but Macklin Celebrini, I think that guy's going to be the next Mr. Canada, without a doubt. Any idea why Connor McDavid isn't over there playing? Is he injured or something, or is he... you know, crying in his boots still or something.
1: Well, I don't have the answer to that because I'm not Connor McDavid's agent, or I'm not Connor McDavid. I don't know why he's not there, but I would suspect there's a good reason for it. Maybe he just had enough hockey this year. I don't know. There's a lot of hockey played, but a lot of guys could make it, and they are putting on a good show for Canada, just like I am certain that our Kitchener Rangers are going to put on a good show for us. Rally this afternoon. Carl's Air Square in downtown Kitchener starts at 5. Bring an umbrella just in case, but the Farwell forecast says no rain until at least 7:30. That's my forecast. I'm putting it out there into the universe. You will hear a best of show tomorrow in this place, 9 to 1. And then beginning Thursday and right through next week, Larry Fedorik will be here to keep you company on the show. I hope to check in from Kelowna, and you will hear every Rangers game, starting with Friday night's game against the host Kelowna Rockets at the Memorial Cup. Pre-game coverage with Josh Piercy and I, 8:30, right here on your home of Kitchener Rangers hockey. So don't go anywhere. Keep it here. We'll keep you up to date. My name is Mike Farwell. You are a force for good. Bye for now.
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16: Good morning and welcome to Thursday's program. Hey, that's not Mike Farwell, but the voice is vaguely familiar, isn't it? I hope so. It's Larry Fedoruk in for Mike Farwell for today, tomorrow, and next week. And you know, when I fill in for Mike Farwell, it's for, and I've done this for a couple of years now, that here and there, filling in for Mike, and it's under different circumstances. A couple of times, very rarely, he's been under the weather. There was, you know, times when he's on vacation. I think he does take vacation sometimes, and although he works a lot. And then there's the optimum situation when Mike is on the road with the Kitchener Rangers, and the distance and times prohibit him from also doing his show, plus calling the Ranger game. So this is the best possible circumstance to be in, filling in for Mike Farwell, and the fact that Mike Farwell is on the road with the Rangers. And of course, as we know, none of this is news, of course, but it's worth repeating. He's on the road with the Rangers for the Memorial Cup. Isn't this terrific? I mean, of course it is. It's the eve of the Memorial Cup, if you will. The Rangers' first game tomorrow is the start of the Memorial Cup, and they're playing the host city, the Kelowna Rockets. So, yeah, so it's way out there. It's way out there in the hinterland of British Columbia, in fruit and wine country, the beautiful Kelowna, British Columbia. And the Rockets, who, by the way, did make the playoffs in the WHL this year. They were knocked out in the first round by Everett, who's actually won the WHL and is in the playoffs. And we're playing them on Tuesday, I believe. So, nevertheless, it's the eve, and, you know, go Rangers, go, but never discount the host team. I looked this up, so just to full disclosure that I'm getting a little AI help on this information here, but the format of three teams, so the winner of the OHL, the Q, and the WHL, and then the host city team gets a bye into the Memorial Cup tournament, so there's four teams. This format has been around since 1983, so about 43 years. So in those 40-plus years, the host city has actually won the Memorial Cup 11 times. So never discount the host city. Now, theoretically, the host city who gets by into the cup should not be a serious contender, except for a couple of things. One, they often are. And two, just the level of hockey across these three major junior leagues is such that there's really no dogs, if you will. You know, when it comes to the Memorial Cup, everybody's a contender. And based on 11 different incidences, it is very easy for the, or it's not uncommon, shall I say, for the host city to win the cup. So all I'm saying is, you know, every game is important. We should not take game one for granted just because it's the host city. Good feelings, though, and high hopes for the Kitchener Rangers. Speaking of which, our special guest this morning at 11:30 on the Mike Farwell Show will be Mike Farwell. So Mike is a couple of times that I've hosted for Mike, and we have Mike on. It's always kind of fun to have Mike guesting on his own show. But he is coming on at 11:30 this morning from Kelowna, and we're going to talk about basically the tournament. So as you may know, four teams. Each team plays each other once. And the team with the most points at the end of that gets a bye into the final game, the championship game. And then the second and third team, if there's a tie, there's a tiebreaker date available. And then after that, teams two and three play off for the right to play the first place team. And then that's called the Memorial Cup, and we'll win that. So it's exciting times. It's always, you know, postseason, to be in the postseason, and then to have this Memorial Cup playoff, which I always think is interesting because when you get into, for example, the NHL playoffs, which are also very exciting, and way to go Montreal, and they're playing tonight, and it's all good, but the NHL, you play a team for up to seven games. That's it, and it's a team you've played before, likely during the season, and you meet them again, and you play them for a series, and you try and win four games. This is much different because, and what I enjoy about Memorial Cup always, and always have, is that these teams don't play each other. You know, we don't travel to Washington to play Everett. You know, during there's no interleague play in the major juniors. Although that would be interesting, wouldn't it? But nevertheless, so you see these teams, you're playing these teams for the first time, and you're not playing the same team in a series of best of seven or whatever, best of five. You're not. You're playing three different teams, and then you go from there. But I enjoy that format. So first game, as I said, tomorrow night, and we're on the eve of Memorial Cup for the Rangers. Mike Farwell here at 11:30. And then, interestingly, and I want to ask Mike about this too, is that we play tomorrow night, and then we have Saturday and Sunday off, and then we play Monday, Tuesday. So I don't know how I feel about that playing. I don't know quite how that is decided, or if some team is going to have that kind of thing where they're going to play, then have 2 days off, and then play back to back. And yeah, okay. But something to think about as well. Anyway, great to be filling in for Mike Farwell. And as I said, under the circumstances at this time of year in late May, being on the road with the Rangers for the Memorial Cup, fantastic. Here's Mary calling the show early. Good morning, Mary.
17: Good morning, Larry. Larry?
16: Yes.
17: I'm so happy to hear you.
16: Well, thank you. It's been a while. I'm glad. Yeah, great to be back.
17: And you know what? I was worried about you because you haven't been on for a while. You know, you and me were getting up there and we never know, right? But anyway, I'm so happy you're well and able to do the show. And it's nice having a live person. And have a good week, Larry.
16: Well, thank you so much, Mary. Thank you very much. I am on, I should have asked Mary if she's on social, because I'm on there pretty much. I'm on the old folks' social, Facebook. I'm on X and Blue Sky. And I'm there. I post something probably almost every day, So, so if you ever wonder, is Larry still around? And I guess Mary is sadly correct in that as you get up there a little bit, you go, well, I wonder if you don't hear from somebody, it's time to check in, you know, like what happened. But, yes, here and, as I said earlier, feeling like $100. So feeling good. Hey, Doug, go ahead. You're on the Mike Farwell Show.
18: Good morning, Larry.
16: Hey, Doug.
18: Should I say we have a recurring TV show here. Hello, Larry.
16: Hello, Larry. Boy, when that remember show that, was out, that, did I get Larry? That?
18: Larry Lindell,
16: I got that a lot when that show was out, yeah.
18: The reason I called in, I wonder, you can ask Mike to confirm this or deny it one way or the other. When he calls in, because I'm on the road, I'll be out of range then. But I'm pretty sure that for a short while, they did toy with some interleague play between the Q and the O. I distinctly remember games going on like that. But I think they did away with it because I think it would probably be cost prohibitive for some of the teams, especially Windsor. But yeah. And of course the one that there's two teams that do play each other, and that's your host in the league championship. That's the way it is every year. The league champion, of course, goes to the Memorial Cup, and there's the host. And if the host doesn't, the host wins, then the other finalist actually is going to go in too. But so obviously, Everett and Kelowna did play during the regular season. I wonder if you got any clue what the score was in the series between those two?
16: In the playoff series between Kelowna and Everett, first round.
18: Yeah,
16: I don't. Sorry.
18: Okay, I wonder what it might have been because I know Everett dispatched Prince Albert 4-1, and they look pretty good doing it. But anyway, I asked Mike about the interleague play. I'm sure they toyed with it a little bit. And anyway, I'm here every day. I'm listening, so you're filling in really well. Doing a good job, Larry. Talk to you later.
16: Hey,
18: how are you going?
16: Thanks, man. Appreciate that, Doug. Thanks so much. It's actually so I've been in on. I've told the story before, but not even a story, but just this factoid. I've been in I'm an Ontarian. I mean, I've been here over 40 years and it's home, but I was born in Prince Albert, Saskatchewan. So when I noticed that the Raiders were, and you know, for Saskatchewan, major junior hockey is the only game, really a hockey game. I mean, they still love their CFL out there, but it's a big deal because it's their ultimate hockey. Is the junior. So to hear the Raiders name, which I really haven't heard for years, and suddenly I hear, oh, the Raiders are in against Everett. Okay, go Raiders. I was kind of cheering for Prince Albert, but it wasn't to be by any means, not even close. So, and it's interesting, Doug, that you mention, I'll ask Mike because I don't know, Mike would know, but it makes sense that they would at least discuss interleague play between the OHL and the QMJHL, the Q, because of, I guess, proximity. I mean, you know, I guess, yeah, some. But, and the reason I brought up Prince Albert is in the Western Hockey League, I mean, at times, I guess, Prince Albert would have to travel to Everett or Spokane. Or there's six American teams in the WHL. There's only two American teams in the OHL. There's six in the WHL, and I believe they're all Washington. Portland, of course. The famous Portland team is there, but so Washington, Oregon, and for a Prince Albert to travel all the way to, you know, to even British Columbia teams, never mind dipping into Washington State. That's a distance, you know. I mean, when the Rangers have to go to, you know, Saginaw or Flint, or all the way up to the Sioux or something, those are usually times when, because of the travel and all that, it's usually times when I come in when Mike's away, just because of the time and the travel. So it's difficult for Mike to do the games and do his show at 9 o'clock in the morning as well for 4 hours. So, my point, I guess, on the travel between the OHL and the Q would be that, yeah, it'd be a distance, but, you know, you look at the Western Hockey League, some of those teams really travel a lot during the season. But then again, too, you know, you go back to when I was a kid and, you know, cheering on the Raiders, and I think my cousin, seem to recall this, played goal for the Raiders, or he was about to be drafted by the Raiders or something like that. Maybe he was a level below the Raiders and he was going to play goal for the Raiders. And so anyway, it was the talk, and all my dad's brothers were from Prince Albert, you know, then that's where sort of the headquarters of my dad's side of the family for many, many years. And so it was a big deal to go to Prince Albert. It was, you know, a city. We lived in a little dinky town, and you go to the city and and, you know, factoid, not too many cities are known by initials. L.A., P.A., N.Y.C., the big ones, you know, are known just by their initials, Prince Albert. But from when I would remember the Raiders and other junior hockey teams that were the teams in, like, Prince Albert, Saskatoon, Moose Jaw, so on and so forth, that you remembered as a kid, what major junior hockey is now compared to then is really night and day. I mean, it's grown into, like, and especially if you look at OHL, only, I think, because of sheer population and audience availability, in other words, just so the arenas and are bigger and there are more people come to the games just because of sheer population. But, you know, the franchises that are Kitchener and London and, you know, some big Ontario centers are major dollar franchises, right? Niagara, you know, a few of those are pretty big franchises when you consider it's kids playing hockey. And, I'm sure you've probably had this experience going to events, not just the games, but events in Kitchener where some Rangers players might show up. Because, I mean, I worked in Niagara for a number of years on radio there, and we were the voice of the Ice Dogs, our station was, and we would have players come in, and some of these players, and of course my age has something to do with that, I admit this, but you look at these players and you go, these are kids, my gosh, because some of them are still in like 16, 17, and they are obviously athletes, so they're very fit and fresh-faced and kids. It was always interesting to me too to look at a 16-year-old kid who's like the star of the junior team, and like, in a couple of years you're going to be a millionaire and you will come back and buy and sell me 10 times over if you want. It doesn't matter. Like, you know, not everybody makes it and not everybody gets the big contracts, I know, but man, a lot of these guys were like, you know, you look at them as kids and you go, wow, your future's pretty bright. It's pretty interesting to see when you see them up close to see how young they are. And of course, playing hockey since what, probably 4, 5, 3, you know, they've been probably stars of their various hockey teams through their lives since they were little kids. And now here they are, you know, living away from home, playing in a high pressure league, and it's interesting. And it's, I think too, it makes it special. Now you can talk about how much junior players get and what they should get and how, I mean, that's a different topic for another day. I don't want to, you know, ruin the good sports moment with the blah, blah, blah about all the issues, But what makes it special and why I think always people love semi-pro baseball and high school football and even junior hockey, which is, I'm not comparing it to high school sports. I'm just saying, you know, a league that's not the big professional league. It's a tier down or even two tiers down. I think people enjoy it because of the, just the pure sport of it. What's at stake is not the big contracts or the endorsements or anything. It's the game and it's a community game when it's major junior, because generally in smaller communities, not small, but smaller communities. So communities get behind their team and they love their team and all this, you know, it is fantastic. And it's great to be in postseason in, you know, whatever sport you like to kind of, so much has to go right for you and not quite go right for the other team for you to get to this point. You can say, well, skill and coaching and determination and grit. And yeah, everybody's got that pretty much, right? Maybe one coach has an edge or this player is just a little faster than the other guy, whatever. But everybody's got that. So when you take that and sort of add the to the stew, to the mix, you add everything else and go, boy, what has to go right for a team to actually make it? You know, you could look back at the Rangers and say, we had a better team 5 years ago or 10 or whatever you want to say. You say, you know, why didn't we make it then? Circumstances, stuff happens, you know, a bounce here and there, and it's just, and it's all different. And so just appreciating the fact that how much, as I said, had to go right for us to be here in this particular time in the postseason. Very exciting. Mike Farwell is away. I'm Larry Fedoruk. Mike Farwell, a guest on his own show at 11:30 this morning. We'll pick up the conversation of the Rangers and the Memorial Cup when Mike joins us at 11:30. And probably, you know, we'll throw it in here and there throughout the show because it's a big deal. It's a big time. We have all kinds of other things to talk about on the show today, too. I'll outline some of those when we come back here on 570 News Radio.
15: 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The best of Mike Farwell continues next on 570 News Radio.
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16: I'm Larry Fedoruk. sitting in for Mike Farwell today. Mike in Kelowna, where he should be at this point, with the Rangers, and joining us at 11:30, Mike Farwell, to talk about the Rangers Memorial Cup tournament and all the stuff. And if you're just joining us, Mary called at the beginning of the show because I fill in for Mike Farwell occasionally, and it's been a while. So Mary called, very nice call. She said, you know, great to hear you again. That was nice to hear. Thank you, Mary. And Mary said, it's great to have a live person on the show. So I was thinking about that after Mary called, and I was like, that's going to be my job. That'll be my goal today. I'm going to do my best to be a live person. See, this is the bar I've set for myself today. Be a live person. And, you know, there's this thing too, and I don't know if it's like this in any other job, but in radio, when you had to fill in for somebody, it was like the best gig, because they were thrilled with you for showing up, basically. That was the big thing. We got a fill-in guy. Is he here? Yeah. Oh, good. Oh. So they were just so happy you showed up. There's no pressure after that, really, because you showed up. So, and that's, hey, isn't that a big part of life in general? Just being there, showing up. You got to show up. You be there, you know. Be there for your partner. Be there for your kids. Be there. I showed up. I was on the. I was. Were you there? Were you enjoying? I was there. I showed up. Okay. Hey, thanks for showing up. Thanks for being there when I. Yeah. Thanks for coming to the wedding. Oh yeah, I showed up. Yeah. So I showed up. Showed up. I'm showing up today and tomorrow and next week as well as the tournament gets into full speed next week, Memorial Cup tournament. But as I said, we're on the eve. Rangers' first game tomorrow night, as you know. And, of course, all the coverage of the games in the Cup here on 570 News Radio. Other things we're talking about coming up just after 9:30. We're going to be joined. You may have heard this story of Chantel Hunink, regional counselor. She gets around by motorized wheelchair. She also has some visual impairment. And she had to go to a meeting in a conference for a couple meetings, I guess, in Etobicoke and Mississauga. So she had to get to that meeting and then get from Etobicoke to Mississauga, another meeting. And at one point, boy, I hope she gets into the details of the story, because she had to call an accessible taxi. And the runaround she got is just to hear the story and the sort of the catch-22s and that she went through. She ended up waiting hours and hours for an accessible taxi, to the point where Mississauga, city of, is investigating because of the wait and just bringing up the issue of accessible taxis and the issues surrounding them. So Chantel is going to join us just after 9:30, and we'll hear her story and talk more about that particular issue. At 10 o'clock this morning, we're going to talk to Michael Pavlin. He is a professor in AI at Wilfrid Laurier. And I'm going to talk about the fact that school boards in the region are allowing kids as young as grade 6 and 7 to use AI in the day to day, which is like, are you what? And he has some trepidations, which I think many of us do about AI. So he's going to join us to talk about that. What else this morning? We'll talk. Speaking of, we're going to talk about some AI high schoolers who came up with an AI program to help people in hospital waiting rooms. So the not so good side of AI and the good side of AI. We'll talk about both of those things this morning. But Chantel and her story coming up next here on 570 News Radio.
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3: From the National Newsroom of the Canadian Press, I'm David Augustine. Voting starts today for members of the BC Conservative Party to pick their new leader. Five candidates are running for leadership of the province's official opposition, taking over for interim leader Trevor Halford, who has been in place since December when John Ristad resigned. Ian Black, Caroline Elliott, Carolyn Finlay, Peter Milibar, and Yuri Fulmer are all on the ballot, with a winner slated to be announced at the leadership convention on May 30th. The party said in April that its membership roll had increased from 7,000 in December to 42,000 by the April 18th deadline for new members to sign up in time to vote. A high-ranking U.S. defense official says the Pentagon gave Ottawa a classified paper outlining priorities for collective North American defense with Canada. But the official says Ottawa did not deliver a credible response. Here's Canadian Press reporter Rob Westgate.
4: Pentagon officials say that's just one of a few headaches creating a rift in North American defense cooperation. Another big one, Canada dragging its feet on buying those F-35 fighter jets. The American officials, who spoke with a small group of mostly Canadian journalists in Washington on Thursday, were basically passing a message along that the Trump administration is looking for a real plan.
3: Defense Minister David McGuinty's office did not respond to questions about whether it had received the classified paper or if Ottawa had responded. There are experts saying a provision in the federal government's proposed hate crime bill to create a standalone offense will make it easier to prosecute those criminals. While Statistics Canada data suggests violent hate crimes lead to a criminal charge about as often as violent crimes not motivated by hate. That's not the case when it comes to hate-motivated crimes that are nonviolent, such as mischief or promoting genocide. Professor Barbara Perry says having a standalone offense will give police officers more incentive to fully investigate such crimes. The owner of two large dogs that killed an 11-year-old boy has been found guilty of criminal negligence causing death. Crystal McDonald was on trial in Edmonton after Cash Grist was fatally attacked by her dogs at her Edmonton home in April 2024. Her lawyer, Evan McIntyre, says they're disappointed by the verdict and plan to appeal after sentencing in September.
5: There's a tendency in hindsight to look, say, a death was caused, the tragic death of Cash Grist in this case, and a reason back and say, well, things could have been done differently. But that's not what the criminal law expects of people. The criminal law needs to look in the circumstances and ask what is reasonable.
3: Crown Prosecutor Anders Quist says he is pleased with the judge's decision, adding that he believes justice was done in the case. And authorities in Southern California are racing to figure out how to prevent the explosion of a storage tank that has been leaking a hazardous chemical used to make plastic parts. Some 40,000 people were put under evacuation orders in the area yesterday. A storage tank holding between 22,000 and 26,000 liters of methyl methacrylate overheated Thursday and began venting vapors into the air at an aerospace plastic facility in Orange County. So far, authorities say there have been no injuries or deaths reported. This is the Canadian Press. In sports, the Toronto Tempo returned to Coca-Cola Coliseum to face the Portland Fire in a battle of WNBA expansion teams. Toronto completed its four-game road trip with a 2-2 record. The Tempo has posted 3 wins and 3 losses overall thus far. The Toronto Blue Jays chase a second straight win over the Pittsburgh Pirates at Rogers Centre. Toronto took the series opener last night 6-2. Left-hander Patrick Corbin gets the ball for Toronto, while Pittsburgh counters with right-hander Paul Skeens. The Colorado Avalanche are still reeling to start the NHL's Western Conference Final after a second straight loss at home to the Vegas Golden Knights. The Avs led Game 2 by a goal midway through the third period, but lost 3-1 to the Knights, who now take a 2-0 lead in the series home to T-Mobile Arena. Since 1982, road teams that have started 2-0 in the conference finals have a 13-0 record in the series. And the CFL's preseason continues with the defending Grey Cup champions, Saskatchewan Roughriders, at home to the Winnipeg Blue Bombers. From the Canadian Press, I'm David Augustine.
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6: I want to talk about that Colbert last show. Maybe we can do that on our 12 o'clock talkback hour if you have any thoughts about that. People say, are you going to be watching? I always say, yeah, I'll watch the clips. It's usually what happens now with everything, right? Going to be watching the Oscars? No, I'll watch the clips the next day. It's like, outside of sports, pretty much any other special event is like, I'll watch the clips. I don't know if I'm up at 11:30 on my watch. We'll see. We shall see. More on that later. Coming up at 10 o'clock this morning, we're going to talk about AI and this approval of school boards in the region where kids in even grade 6 and 7 are allowed basically to use AI in their daily school work and reports and essays and things, is bringing criticism. And we have a professor in AI from Wilfrid Laurier who's going to join us at 10 o'clock to voice his concerns about this, about AI for young people and this idea that, yeah, go ahead and use it in school. On the other hand, they're probably going to be using it anyway somewhere. So is the fact that we just give them permission better or worse? We'll talk about that at 10 o'clock this morning. Right now on the show, what a frustrating story. Regional councillor, Waterloo councillor, had to go to Etobicoke, Mississauga for a couple of meetings, and this counselor gets around by motorized wheelchair, has some visual impairment as well, and therefore, to get from meeting to meeting out there, would need an accessible taxi. And that's when the frustrating part of the story begins. Oh my goodness, frustrating is hardly the word I would use, but the one I'm going to use on radio. Joining us to talk about this experience is Regional Councillor Chantel Hunink. Councillor Hunink, thank you for joining us this morning.
7: Good morning, Larry. Thank you for having me.
6: This happened, I believe, what, mid-April that you had to go to Etobicoke, Mississauga, is that correct?
7: Yeah, it was April 13th and April 15th, I believe.
6: So tell us what happened, because you go and, you know, you try and plan everything out ahead of time because you realize you can't just hop in a cab like other people, whatever, you have to do this. You planned ahead, or at least you thought, right?
7: Yeah, so I know that accessible services are in high demand everywhere, and so I did my best to start booking the two rides that I needed 5 days in advance. And each of the three companies that I contacted told me that I needed to book the day of. And call an hour in advance and hope that there would be a taxi available. I knew that wasn't going to be feasible for me, at least for the first time. So I called the accessibility representative of Toronto, who was able to coordinate one of the rides for me. But unfortunately, the second one was beyond her jurisdiction, she said, which led to me calling four more companies, and essentially, even though I gave them 7 days notice, I ended up waiting 3 hours after the time that I needed a taxi because there was none available at all.
6: So, but yet they told you when you tried to book ahead, they said, no, you got to call an hour ahead. And yeah, like you probably only had an hour or so to get from meeting to meeting.
7: Right. And that's why I'm working with the city of Mississauga to figure this out. Because if the policy is that you can only book an hour in advance, then there needs to be rides available an hour in advance. And if there's not, then you need to be able to book earlier than that to ensure safety and the reliability.
6: Now, the other part I'm interested in here, Chantel, is did a company or was it more than one that said there was a surcharge if you wanted prompt service?
7: One of the companies alluded to a $20 surcharge because I needed a an accessible vehicle. And another one mentioned it explicitly. And when I don't notice that that was against the Ontarians, Accessibility for Ontarians with Disabilities Act, they hung up on me.
6: All right. So it's basically what they're doing is against the law. They can't charge a surcharge.
7: Yes. And to Mississauga bylaws credit, they are aware of that, and they are following up with all of the companies listed in my experience.
6: So I don't want to say it's a good thing, but at least sort of on the positive side, your frustrations at least got the attention of the city of Mississauga, and they are willing to investigate and see what happened here, right?
7: Yes, and that's why I did it. I know that there are people in Mississauga just like me who need tactics just like me, and they should be able to rely on them. And so I try to use my platform for the benefit of more people. I will say that accessible taxis are a resource that is hard to come by everywhere, and I'm really, really proud of the region of Waterloo and Waterloo Regional Council for working with the taxi companies to ensure that we have granting programs to outfit accessible vans and even premiums to cover or to at least provide incentives to accessible taxi drivers when they're picking up at difficult times, such as the middle of the night. So, and that's, I think, why, a significant reason why accessible taxi services have improved so much in Waterloo Region over the last 3 years in particular.
6: I wanted to ask you about that, and thank you for sharing that, because you had this experience in Mississauga, and they're going to hopefully address some of the issues now because of you sharing the experience and using your platform. But I wondered about the experience in the region, your sort of day-to-day, week-to-week, I'm hoping is a little more positive in the region.
7: Post-COVID, there was a bit of challenges because a lot of the vans had gone off the road for a number of years. But as I said, we've worked with the Taxi Licensing and Hearing Committee and the taxi companies and the brokers themselves to ensure that accessible taxi services in Waterloo Region are growing as fast as we can grow them.
6: And I think you touched on this, how subsidies are needed, because it is much more expensive to buy and operate an accessible taxi than it is a normal car, as opposed to a van and a ramp and everything.
7: A less accessible vehicle. I understand what you're saying. That's true. And it's really important to note that it's critical because services like Uber and Lyft and other rideshare programs are not mandated to provide accessible services, and they really should be, because it's limiting the options for people with disabilities. But for that reason, I'm extremely thankful for the accessible taxis that we have in Waterloo Region.
6: A friend of mine in a motorized wheelchair used to have what she told me was her traveling wheelchair, which is just a very simple fold-up chair that for family vehicles, they could fold up this chair, put it in a trunk or whatever, and then people would have to kind of push her around wherever they went. These were family situations. But that's not really an option in your day-to-day. You need it's a motorized chair. You can't just fold it up in the trunk of a car, right?
7: Well, I hear what you're saying, Larry, and how I deal with my family situations is far different than how I want to deal with a situation where I'm representing the region of Waterloo at a conference, right? Travel wheelchairs are wonderful. They make things possible that otherwise wouldn't be possible, but they're often not outfitted to the same degree or providing the same physical stability that I would need to speak on behalf of the region of Waterloo and speak well on behalf of the region of Waterloo.
6: Just on a separate note, just out of the blue, how do you find transit? Do you do transit at all, and is it okay?
7: In Waterloo Region, I rely on transit exclusively. That's a combination of conventional transit and our specialized mobility plus services. If I didn't have them, I literally wouldn't be able to go anywhere in our region. In my opinion, there's always more that we can do, but they're improving steadily with people like myself and the other advocates in the region working with reasonable staff to make sure they are becoming as good as they can be.
6: All right, so just kind of to recap, in Mississauga, they're looking at the wait times, they're looking at the availability, they're going to get rid of this or hopefully reprimand people who are demanding a surcharge. But in generally, you have some recommends. I mean, making sure, I guess, that accessible taxis are maybe subsidized or get some help would be a good idea.
7: Yes, grants for outfitting accessible vehicles and providing incentives for times when it's difficult to get drivers. I think what people need to know is that if someone doesn't have reliable transportation services, whether they're public transit or taxi or some other form of friendly mobility, then it's not possible for them to get around, and it's not possible for them to have impact or voice in the community the same way that it would be possible if they could get where they need to get and do what they need to do. And so that's why equitable transit is really, really important to me. And I really do see the connection between accessible transportation services and all of the other social determinants of health.
6: Right. Because, you know, eventually people just don't go out. And that you don't want that, you know.
7: If you're not seen and you're not heard, then you're not included in decision-making procedures. And that's how things like taxi services and other services in general can become less equitable than they should be. So everyone's voice needs to be heard, and everyone needs to be able to get where they want to go.
6: Well said, Chantel. Thank you for your time this morning, and thank you for voicing all of this and effecting some change, hopefully some positive change. Thank you, Chantel.
7: Thanks, Larry. Have a great day.
6: You too. Chantel Hunink is a regional councillor in Waterloo, and if you're just joining us, she had not a good experience, to say the least, going to meetings in Etobicoke and Mississauga for her job, and then not being able to get accessible taxis in between. Just a nightmare of a story, really, that she had, that she brought forward so that there could be some change. And Mississauga is looking now at that situation and trying to make it better there. And good to hear some at least complimentary remarks about accessibility in Kitchener-Waterloo region as well. That is good to hear. This is 570 News Radio. I'm Larry Fedoruk, sitting in for Mike Farwell. Back in a moment.
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9: If someone doesn't have reliable transportation services, whether they're public transit or taxi, then it's not possible for them to get around, and it's not possible for them to have impact or voice in the community the same way that it would be possible if they could get where they need to get and do what they need to do. And so that's why equitable transit is really, really important to me.
10: Larry Fedorkin from Mike Farwell. That was our guest moments ago. Chantel Hunick, regional councillor, Waterloo, who you may have seen the story, went to, back mid-April, went to Etobicoke and Mississauga for conferences, and had to get from Etobicoke to Mississauga. And and of course, this is somebody who's been in a motorized wheelchair for some time, so knows her limitations, knows her abilities, knows to plan ahead. So it's so frustrating. You think about it, in something that those of us who are not in wheelchairs take for granted probably a lot, but nevertheless, she, like 5 days ahead, phones and says, okay, this is my date. I'm going to be here in Etobicoke, and I'm going to need a taxi at this time to get to this meeting in Mississauga for this time. And so there's some good planning ahead. Except in Mississauga and Etobicoke, they're like, no, you can't. You got to call about an hour ahead, and then we'll try and get a taxi over to you. So, geez, that's, you know. So what do you have to leave your meeting at some point, or say, excuse me, I need to use my phone in the middle of a meeting because you got to call an hour ahead for a taxi, an accessible taxi? So there's that. But then, and she goes, yeah, okay, I'll call an hour ahead. And they go, yeah, couple hours, we don't have a taxi. And it's like, well, I called ahead, but you told me I couldn't call 5 days ahead, and I call an hour ahead, and I do what you told. So she calls the disabilities person in Toronto and says, well, here's what's happening to me. And the person says, well, don't worry, I'll help you. But I can't help you in Mississauga because that's not my jurisdiction. So then the Mississauga thing turns into a nightmare. And then a couple of services in Mississauga said, yeah, for $20 surcharge, we can help you out. And I'm like, well, that's actually against the law. She knew that, and she busted them on it, and they hung up on her. So I'm glad she brought her story forward to at least initiate change in Mississauga, where Mississauga could say that's not right. And of course, Chantel also continuing to be not only a regional counselor on all kinds of issues for her constituents, but certainly for constituents that have disabilities and need special services like accessible taxis. And there is a point of accessible taxis. The whole taxi industry, of course, as Chantel pointed out, is just upside down right now with ride-sharing services, which, by the way, work on, and I'm forgetting the term right now, but the dynamic pricing, I think, is one of the terms I'm thinking of.

0: where Uber and Lyft, the taxis never really did because taxis were more regulated. But Uber and Lyft can say, well, you know, it's $30 from your place to downtown, except New Year's Eve. Oh, well, what is it, 50? No, it's 200 now. Like, it's just crazy that they can, and other people do this too. It's called dynamic pricing, where they, the more something is in demand, the more they charge for it. Which kind of is the market, I guess, in one way, but not, you know, simple services that we should have. This is the price of something, unless you really want it bad. Then we're going to triple and quadruple the price. It's ridiculous. So the taxi industry, my point, is crazy right now. To start a taxi or to join a taxi service, whatever, get this car and start driving around, and the car has a meter and you have some, you have a debit credit card machine and all that, and pretty much you're on the road. Where accessible vans, especially ones that can hold motorized wheelchair plus maybe another passenger or two, because people in motorized wheelchairs don't travel alone always. They right. So to have a van that has to be supported and suspension wise and everything has to be good, and then the electric ramp and all that kind of stuff. There's not going to be a lot of those, just because of the demand. So I totally agree with Chantel and her point of there has to be some kind of incentive, subsidy, what have you, to get more accessible vans out there. If somebody says, okay, I'm going to drive a cab and I'm going to drive an accessible van, can you help me at least get to the point where I can afford this vehicle or the changes that I might need to put into a vehicle to make it a full-fledged accessible taxi? You know, I always thought that I understood what people in wheelchairs went through, or that I was at least empathetic. And maybe I wasn't, but until I worked with someone who's in a, like every day, I worked with a person who's in a motorized wheelchair and began to talk to them about challenges they face that you never think of in day to day. And I know for the person I worked with, like, winter is just ridiculous. It's so they plow the sidewalks, but at the end of the sidewalk, there's a ridge of snow where the other street plow came through, and then the sidewalk plow didn't. So you and I just step over it. Wheelchair can't get through it. So I would see my friend in the winter coming to work. I'd look out the window and she's getting off the bus, but she's traveling on the street. She's on, and there's no wheelchair lane, you know, there's bike lanes maybe, but, and she's traveling just to be able to get, like, that's one little thing. There's all kinds of things that you learn and you try and get sensitive to. AI is our topic next hour in a couple of areas, both positive and not so positive. We'll do that next here on 570 News Radio.
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13: From the National Newsroom of the Canadian Press, I'm David Augustine. Members of the BC Conservative Party begin voting today to choose a new leader for British Columbia's official opposition. The five candidates are Ian Black, Caroline Elliott, Carolyn Findlay, Peter Miliband, and Yuri Filmer, with the winner to be announced May 30th. The party has been led on an interim basis by Trevor Halford since John Ristad resigned in December. Party membership reportedly grew from 7 to 42,000 during the leadership race, which has focused heavily on ideological debates and competing visions for conservatism. Ontario's police watchdogs say a man in Windsor is dead after an alleged altercation.
14: The Special Investigations Unit says Windsor police were called to a suburban area in the city's east side responding to a report of an altercation with a knife involved. The agency says officers engaged the suspect who had a knife and deployed a stun gun before shooting the man with conventional firearms. He was taken to hospital where he was pronounced dead. Don Mitchell, the Canadian Press.
13: Alberta Premier Danielle Smith says separatists upset that a binding vote on quitting Canada has been put off should focus on winning in October rather than campaign to force a party leadership review. After announcing the referendum question, Smith says she believes Albertans want to debate the issue.
15: That this is a question that has to go to Albertans. And I have said that I will honor the outcome of this referendum. And there's two options. Option one is to vote to remain in Canada. Option two is to start the legal process to leave Canada. And I would say that those who want to go with option two should focus their efforts on that.
13: Opposition NDP leader Naheed Nenshi says Smith's referendum will only be destructive and divisive. An ongoing response to the toxic chemical leak in Southern California forcing the evacuations of tens of thousands of people in Orange County over concerns of a chemical spill or explosion. Fire officials said late Friday that crews were making progress in cooling the hazardous materials tank at an aerospace facility.
16: The crisis occurred at GKN Aerospace, which builds engines and landing gear for commercial and military aircraft. One of the tanks compromised due to a broken valve, according to authorities. Authorities describing the race to cool the tank down with sprinklers as successful, but when the manufacturer's response team attempted to neutralize the tank with chemicals, it failed. Fire crews working overnight to mitigate risk and get the tank to the lowest temperature possible.
13: That was ABC's Jacqueline Lee in Los Angeles. Rising jet fuel costs linked to the war involving Iran are driving up airfare prices and reducing the value of airline reward points and frequent flyer miles this summer. According to the U.S. Labor Department, airfares in April were 21% higher than a year earlier, with additional increases in baggage fees and other travel costs. Travel experts say consumers using airline or travel reward credit cards may now need more points for the same trips, pay extra cash, choose cheaper destinations, or accept less convenient flight times. Airlines increasing rely on dynamic pricing systems that adjust fares and reward seat costs based on demand. This is the Canadian Press. In sports, life on the road has been pretty good for the Montreal Canadiens. Montreal chases its eighth road playoff win when it visits the Carolina Hurricanes in the second game of the Eastern Conference Final. The Canadiens improved to 7-2 away from home with a 6-2 win in the series opener Thursday. A day off for Canada at the World Hockey Championship. The unbeaten Canadiens chase a fourth straight win tomorrow when they face Slovakia. Canada has won 4 games in regulation and 1 in overtime so far in the tournament. George Russell won a dramatic Canadian Grand Prix sprint race from the pole. Russell successfully fended off Mercedes teammate Kimi Antonelli, who's also the Formula One points leader, for the win. Antonelli had to settle for third behind McLaren's Lando Norris. And mixed results for Canada at the Strasbourg International Tennis Tournament. Top-seeded Victoria Mboko lost in 3 sets to American Emily Navarro in the singles final, but Ottawa's Gabriela Dabrowski and Brazilian partner Luisa Stefani won the doubles title, their second of the season. From the Canadian Press, I'm David Augustine.
1: He may have gone home and turned the phones off, but you can hear everything you missed. It's the best of Mike Farwell on 570 News Radio.
2: Here's special guest host, Larry Fedoric.
0: And the special guest host is going to have a special guest coming up at 11:30 on the Mike Farwell Show. It will be Mike Farwell, live from Kelowna, this year's home of the Memorial Cup, starring the Kitchener Rangers. It is the eve. The game 1 of the Memorial Cup is tomorrow, where it's Kelowna and Kitchener. The KR against the KR. So that'll be tomorrow night. All the action, 570 News Radio, and Mike Farwell coming up at 11:30. This is a topic I love discussing. A lot of people have a lot of apprehension about artificial intelligence, AI, and what it might do and what the future is. And, you know, on the road to the extinction of humanity and so on and so forth. There's all kinds of things you can talk about here. But some local school boards have said, you know, all right, kids, and we're talking kids in some cases, grade 6 and 7, go ahead, you can use it. There are critics who are calling this reckless, including our guest, who's a professor in AI at Wilfrid Laurier University. Michael Pavlin is joining us. Hello, Professor Pavlin. How are you?
17: Hi, Larry. Thanks for having me. It's a pleasure to be here.
0: Thanks for coming on. Why is it reckless? Now, I know that's a big question, but in other words, if they're going to use it anyway, what about introducing it in a controlled environment and saying, okay, try to teach it instead of just banning it or whatever?
17: So first off, you know, I'd like to say, I'm at the business school at Wilfrid Laurier, and we are struggling, you know, with the same concerns that I think a lot of teachers in primary and high school are struggling with today, in terms of how to make sure that our students are using these technologies in a way that's facilitating and helping their learning, as opposed to subtracting from it, taking its place. In answer to your question there, I don't propose, you know, a full ban. What I'd like to see are systems with guardrails that are purpose-built for the particular task that you're trying to learn, and that introduce AI technologies in a more gradual fashion.
0: So what kind of guardrails, really? You say, okay, introduce it in a gradual fashion, but how would that, how would I picture that?
17: So first off, so the way that these technologies have been introduced, it was a big surprise to me. So I have a student who's in high school in Kitchener, and on May 4th, I received an email that students, as part of the technology ecosystem, not as part of the classroom, not as part of a guided process by teachers, had access now to Gemini Chat and Notebook LM, which are two very powerful systems, effectively like ChatGPT. And, the first thing I did was open up my daughter's open up her Google account and go to the and ask it to produce an essay, and that's the first thing it did. These aren't being introduced in the classroom; they're being put forward as, and really, you know, and as soon as you start putting them into that ecosystem, I think you're advocating for their use. And we really need to be careful that these tools are being used carefully.
0: Now I haven't gone into some specific, at least on a regular basis, into some specific apps and services. But as an example, as a broadcaster and a writer, I'm researching and I would Google something and there would be the top 3, 4, 5 sites that I needed to click on and read and compose my piece. As you know, in the old days, you'd go to the library with notes and find all the books. This I can do at home quickly. But now Google doesn't even do that. They just tell you. It's almost impossible not to use AI, in other words, is what I'm saying.
17: Yeah. And again, you know, so I'm not against AI. I use it every day in my work. I use it to, you know, I'm back in the day was a software engineer, and you know, I've seen it just completely revolutionize that field. You know, it's incredible. You know, work where I would have spent all night doing in the past is now accomplished. You know, I could have gotten done in 15 minutes. You know, it's incredible the change you know, in various fields. I use it also to do what you're saying there, to aggregate you know, different information sources and pull them together and create you know, research documents for my own consumption. These are specific uses, and you know, I think you know, even in my day-to-day life, I'm very careful about how I use AI, and that I make sure that I'm doing it in a way that it's not taking away too many tools or too many of my own facilities. Because you know, I've seen my ability to read a map and you know, find my way around new cities is disappeared as I've used Google Maps. I don't want to see the same thing happen to my critical thinking skills. And I don't want to see that happen to my children's critical thinking skills.
0: Well, there's the phrase that I wanted to get to, critical thinking. Mm-hmm. What's happened to it? I think we see changes already just with massive connectivity and internet, never mind now AI, we've seen a slip in critical thinking. And you know, what is the danger of that?
17: Yeah. So I know right now we're sort of seeing we're in the middle of it, sort of the aftermath of the impact of social media, which is another story that I've been following very closely. We've still got ongoing litigation in two, I think in the Toronto and Peel, if I'm not mistaken, school boards. So there's a lot going on there still. And I think we really dropped the ball on how we introduced those technologies. And now, as far as AI's use, you know, there's a lot of, the research is pretty consistent that if, you know, if it is very easy to use these tools, there's some really good articles on using these tools, giving these tools to kids to help with essays, to help with math homework. And if you do it without guardrails, it impacts their learning and their ability to think critically.
0: That was the other part, is it was being introduced in grades 6 and 7. Now, maybe I'm naive here, but I think if you limit the use, and there was just a separate study today of Surgeon General in the U.S. about screen times in kids and how much screen time they have, but which is part of this issue. But I guess my point is, if you limit it and maybe introduce it later in high school, grades 6 and 7 seems way too early to me. I mean, that's really just erasing critical thinking before it even starts.
17: Yeah, I completely agree. Yeah, like university students are struggling with this, right? I last year went to a presentation by one of our student clubs on how they're, you know, them and their colleagues are struggling with this, and they're seeing some of their, you know, not all students, but some students become dependent on these technologies to do all their assignments, and then when test time comes around, that usually doesn't end well. But it's something that is difficult, you know, at that age of maturity, you know, after having gone through high school, to think that an 11 or 12 year old is going to have, you know, the maturity to really constrain their use effectively is really hard for me to understand.
0: Well, one of the, in defense of it, was one of the things they said, which is something I do, but I'm I'm an adult. I've been doing this a long time. But they said that when you use AI, make it your own. Don't just copy paste or whatever. Just read it, see what it says, try and make it your own. And I was like, okay, that's sounds good, but that's critical thinking. And now we're back. Yeah. If you're not developing those skills in the first place, where are you getting those skills if you're just using AI all the time?
17: That's a great way of thinking about it. Yeah, so they have posted guidelines, and I believe in the there's an article, the Record article recently, that you know where the school board sort of pointed to these guidelines, and my response is, you know, I prefer guardrails to guidelines, just like I not everybody follows the speed limit. It's posted, but people generally stay on the road. If there's a guardrail in front of them. I think those firm boundaries would be a lot more effective. And trusting someone who may not have fully developed critical thinking skills to be able to take those guidelines and apply them, effectively. Or even read them in the first place is something that I don't, we're not ready for yet. Anyways, we don't have the teachers ready.
0: Well, to do that. This is the thing. And part of the reason I'm glad to hear voices like yours is it's just overwhelming. It's not that we didn't know, but it just seemed to come up so fast. And here it is. It's not coming. It's here. It's now. And what is it? People are confused. They're overwhelmed. They're frightened of it. I mean, we seem to be kind of stalled here looking at this, not knowing what it's going to be.
17: Yeah. I mean, it really is a revolution. We'll see how far that revolution goes and how much it impacts society as a whole. Personally, I just want to look at these, like to look at these smaller issues and make sure that, where I can, make sure that it's, affects my family and my community as in my job in a way that's as positive as possible.
0: So AI can think, if I can use that term, can it learn? Is that or are we there already? Or is that the next step when it starts to think and learn for itself?
17: Yeah, I mean, these models are being trained over and over again on all of the products of humanity, and it is as a system it's definitely learning and on an ongoing basis. I don't have all the secrets of what ChatGPT and what Anthropic is up to, but they're certainly these are very sophisticated systems that have a lot of capabilities and a lot of power. And we want to make sure that I think we really need to be at our best in order to be able to collaborate and stay in the loop. And that's where we need those critical thinking skills to be able to take the outputs of these complex systems and use it in a productive fashion, be able to make decisions, be able to participate in this new world we're all venturing into.
0: Mm-hmm. Yeah, I mean, I am reading now, and I shouldn't even bring it up because I'm so far from an expert, but I'm just overwhelmed by quantum computing and where the regular computers think in a linear fashion in zeros and ones, whereas quantum computing is quantum mechanics and they think all at once, so to speak. Mm-hmm. And what that is going to do for computers learning and thinking and AI is kind of blowing my mind right now.
17: Yeah, one thing at a time here, Larry.
0: Yeah, sorry, you're right. If I wait, get through one doomsday before we get to the other.
17: That's right.
0: You're a professor of AI, yet you're dealing with the challenges of it in learning itself. What are you trying to say, and what are you teaching in AI in this point?
17: Yeah. So as I say, I'm at the business school. I'm largely a consumer of the work of the computer scientists. I used to be a software engineer in my earlier days. And we teach AI courses, and we've been doing that for, we introduced a course about 6 years ago that teaches AI to our Masters of Management Analytics students, some of our masters graduate students. And what we're doing there is we're looking at, you know, how to apply these tools to make better decisions. Right now, we're sort of in the midst of really thinking hard and about how to adjust that curriculum because of just the changes that have taken place. So I'm spending a lot of time talking to people in industry and our alumni to try and better understand what the requirements of the workplace are going to be and how these tools are going to are fitting into different industries.
0: Interesting. I'm tempted to say, so just say it, good luck with all that. Because it is challenging right now, but I'm glad to see that you're on it and talking about it and getting the word out. Professor, thank you so much for your time today. Appreciate it.
17: It's a real pleasure. Thanks very much, Larry.
0: Michael Pavlin is a professor in AI at Wilfrid Laurier University. We're talking about schools as young as grade 6 and 7 in the region, allowing the use of AI, the bigger question of AI. And on this, as I like to put it, on this road to extinction, there's actually another signpost that people are very worried about right now, if I can call it a signpost, another issue that I want to mention. We'll do that right after the break here. This is 570 News Radio.
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17: Even in my day-to-day life, I'm very careful about how I use AI and that I make sure that I'm doing it in a way that it's not taking away too many of my own facilities because, you know, I've seen my ability to read a map and, you know, find my way around new cities has disappeared as I've used Google Maps. I don't want to see the same thing happen to my critical thinking skills, and I don't want to see that happen to my children's critical thinking skills.
0: Nailed it there, Professor. Critical thinking, that's right. A sorry lack of critical thinking in our lives since we all became connected and all that. And now AI is going to rob us of our ability to think for ourselves in a critical fashion. And there is, I don't have it in front of me, but I did a podcast some time ago about critical thinking and what's required. There's just some basic steps that you can teach yourself to think critically about. And it sounds, that sounds a little bit negative. It's not what I mean, of course, to be critical of everything, but just critical thinking. It's like, is that, why is that real? What does that person say? What is their information? What is their background? How can I verify that? Just to be in that mindset of critical thinking and all the time. And if AI is just going to hand you an answer, then you're not going to think. And you know, it's a use it or lose it situation. The more you use critical thinking, the better you are at it. If you don't use it at all, then it just goes away and you just accept whatever you have. So that was a professor, by the way, our guest, Michael Pavlin, AI professor at Wilfrid Laurier, talking about the issue of AI in schools. And I like what the professor said about guidelines as opposed to guardrails. And I didn't get the distinction at first, but now I do. And he does recommend guidelines, and he's not against the use of AI in schools. And my point at the beginning of our chat was they're using it anyway. It's there. Why not allow it? And it's not like, and believe me, this is not the conversation of, well, if kids are smoking pot, we should just allow them to smoke pot in school then because they're doing it anyway. No, there are certain, but when it's, you know, I always say banning cell phones in class, why don't you teach a class called cell phones? Why, you know, banning use of social media in school times, why? Well, yes, I agree with that, but why don't you also teach a class called social media? Why don't you teach a class called AI, which I believe the professor said, I don't want to put words in his mouth, but I believe he said he's not into bans either. Banning it is never the answer. So if we can introduce it with guardrails and kind of teach it rather than be afraid of it, can we actually have a more positive result out of AI? Because people always say, too, and we're going to talk about this after 10:30, oddly enough, about high school students who, through AI, have invented something that can help people avoid hospital delirium when they're waiting in hospitals. And medical is one of the things when they talk about AI, medical, legal system, science in general, how AI can just be a boon to these fields. And I agree with that. Yes, it can be a boon, but there's also this danger of what it's going to do to our ability to think for ourselves. So it's a really interesting topic. The other signpost up ahead, by the way, really quickly, is data centers. So there's been data centers since the 40s, really. But now with everybody connected and all the social media and self-driving cars and loops around the moon and us wanting to find a recipe for butter chicken, it's just so much. Everything is data. You know, everything we put up, we have our little computer or our phone, whatever it is we have, and it can't store everything. So we send it to a cloud. Well, a cloud is data. That's a machine somewhere with chips holding information, holding data. And the data centers are large, but now becoming massively larger because of AI, because it's more data. Like if everybody in the world wrote 3 new books every day, how big would a library be? Well, that's what's happening, except it's 10,000 books and gigabytes of data, whatever, right? And so the data centers now that are going into communities are massive, and they are causing noise and nuisance hums, and they use a lot of water for coolant. They have big diesel generators. They have as backups, they have, they're just massive to the point where people are protesting data centers coming into their community. And like they're a clear and present danger. And that's the other immediate danger now. People are looking at AI. So something to think about, but maybe a more positive spin on AI coming up next here on 570 News Radio.
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13: From the National Newsroom of the Canadian Press, I'm David Augustine. Members of the BC Conservative Party begin voting today to choose a new leader for British Columbia's official opposition. The five candidates are Ian Black, Caroline Elliott, Carolyn Findlay, Peter Miliband, and Yuri Filmer, with the winner to be announced May 30th. The party has been led on an interim basis by Trevor Halford since John Ristad resigned in December. Party membership reportedly grew from 7 to 42,000 during the leadership race, which has focused heavily on ideological debates and competing visions for conservatism. Ontario's police watchdogs say a man in Windsor is dead after an alleged altercation.
14: The Special Investigations Unit says Windsor police were called to a suburban area in the city's east side responding to a report of an altercation with a knife involved. The agency says officers engaged the suspect who had a knife and deployed a stun gun before shooting the man with conventional firearms. He was taken to hospital where he was pronounced dead. Don Mitchell, The Canadian Press.
13: Alberta Premier Danielle Smith says separatists upset that a binding vote on quitting Canada has been put off should focus on winning in October rather than campaign to force a party leadership review. After announcing the referendum question, Smith says she believes Albertans want to debate the issue.
15: That this is a question that has to go to Albertans. And I have said that I will honor the outcome of this referendum. And there's two options. Option one is to vote to remain in Canada. Option two is to start the legal process to leave Canada. And I would say that those who want to go with option two should focus their efforts on that.
13: Opposition NDP leader Naheed Nenshi says Smith's referendum will only be destructive and divisive. An ongoing response to the toxic chemical leak in Southern California forcing the evacuations of tens of thousands of people in Orange County over concerns of a chemical spill or explosion. Fire officials said late Friday that crews were making progress in cooling the hazardous materials tank at an aerospace facility.
16: The crisis occurred at GKN Aerospace, which built engines and landing gear for commercial and military aircraft. One of the tanks compromised due to a broken valve, according to authorities. Authorities describing the race to cool the tank down with sprinklers as successful, but when the manufacturer's response team attempted to neutralize the tank with chemicals, it failed. Fire crews working overnight to mitigate risk and get the tank to the lowest temperature possible.
13: That was ABC's Jacqueline Lee in Los Angeles. Rising jet fuel costs linked to the war involving Iran are driving up air fare prices and reducing the value of airline reward points and frequent flyer miles this summer. According to the U.S. Labor Department, airfares in April were 21% higher than a year earlier, with additional increases in baggage fees and other travel costs. Travel experts say consumers using airline or travel reward credit cards may now need more points for the same trips, pay extra cash, choose cheaper destinations, or accept less convenient flight times. Airlines increasingly rely on dynamic pricing systems that adjust fares and reward seat costs based on demand. This is the Canadian Press. In sports, life on the road has been pretty good for the Montreal Canadiens. Montreal chases its eighth road playoff win when it visits the Carolina Hurricanes in the second game of the Eastern Conference Final. The Canadiens improved to 7-2 away from home with a 6-2 win in the series opener Thursday. A day off for Canada at the World Hockey Championship. The unbeaten Canadiens chase a fourth straight win tomorrow when they face Slovakia. Canada has won four games in regulation and one in overtime so far in the tournament. George Russell won a dramatic Canadian Grand Prix sprint race from the pole. Russell successfully fended off Mercedes teammate Kimi Antonelli, who's also the Formula One points leader, for the win. Antonelli had to settle for third behind McLaren's Lando Norris. And mixed results for Canada at the Strasbourg International Tennis Tournament. Top-seeded Victoria Mboko lost in three sets to American Emily Navarro in the singles final, but Ottawa's Gabriela Dabrowski and Brazilian partner Luisa Stefani won the doubles title, their second of the season. From the Canadian Press, I'm David Augustine.
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0: And as my special guest in 1 hour from now, Mike Farwell is going to join us as a guest on his own show, live from I got to check my notes here. The fruitful in unity city of Kelowna. I looked up their town slogan for some reason. It's fruitful in unity, Kelowna, BC. And this year, host of the Memorial Cup, where the Kitchener Rangers are, and will be playing tomorrow night in Game 1 of the Memorial Cup against the hometown Kelowna Rockets. So that's, as you know, why Mike is there and bringing you all the action tomorrow in that Game 1 and subsequent games, and hopefully all the way to the end and the winning of the Memorial Cup. But Mike Farwell going to join us in an hour's time. Also, before that, at 11 o'clock this morning, we're going to be talking about the Auditor General report, specifically shortages in funding of special education and some critical lack of funding there. We're going to be joined by the MPP for Kitchener Centre, actually Deputy of the Ontario Greens as well. Ashlyn Clancy is going to join us at 11 o'clock this morning, just after the news. And we're going to talk about that. So that's coming up on today's show. As always, in the noon hour, our 12 o'clock talk back hour, a great open hour for you to talk about whatever you want, whether it be our champion Rangers or, as I mentioned, the last night of Stephen Colbert tonight, or Ebola, or Blair traffic, or just about anything you want to talk about on the 12 o'clock talkback hour coming up at noon. So we just had a conversation about AI and negative impacts, and here's something positive about AI. Some local high school students are helping seniors with an award-winning AI project, and it's called Synapt IQ. It's very interesting, but I have a lot of questions. Here joining us, one of the people behind this is Gurnar Kaur. Gurnar, thank you for joining us.
7: Hi. Thanks to meet
0: you. How are you?
7: I'm doing well. How are you?
0: I'm good. And I said, I have a lot of questions about this this project. It's an AI, maybe you could explain it, that helps prevent hospital-induced delirium in seniors?
7: Yeah. So what I worked on was a device that allows for continuous monitoring of patients in hospital to prevent a condition called hospital-induced delirium. Hospital-induced delirium is a condition that affects cognitive state, and for hospitalized patients, about 30% of elderly patients will experience it. Unfortunately, 72% of cases are currently going undetected. And what makes it really hard to diagnose is that it's a fluctuating condition, meaning symptoms don't progress linearly. since symptoms don't progress linearly, you need continuous monitoring. And nurses have a very high patient load and are incredibly overwhelmed, making it hard for them to do that. So I developed a device that is able to continuously monitor patients throughout the day, and it takes into account multiple different things. One thing that it takes into account is it's able to detect emotional states of patients. It's able to detect heart rate and respiratory rate through non-contact cameras, preventing the need for patients to be hooked up to bulky sensors. And it's able to predict delirium before it happens and assess patient risk. And I've integrated a chatbot to be able to talk with patients and converse with patients, providing them company, and run reorientation techniques, which have been shown to reduce delirium risk by up to 50%.
0: Wow. There's so much there. This sounds amazing. So just quickly on the hospital-induced delirium, this would be described as what, an anxiety, if you will, a high anxiety of being hospitalized for a longer period of time?
7: So it's a condition that is classified by a few things. Firstly, it affects the cognitive state of the patient. It can also cause disorganized thinking. It can increase inattentiveness within patients, and it fluctuates. It's a fluctuating condition, so it doesn't progress how you would expect most conditions to progress. And it's often due to post-surgery and also just being stuck in a hospital for a very long time without many interactions with other people and family.
0: I know just being in an emergency ward for 12 hours started to affect me. I can't imagine, you know, being hospitalized for lengths of time, what this would do. And again, you mentioned this, but it's non-contact. I find that fascinating, that you're not actually hooked up with all little pasty wires and nodes all over your body, right?
7: Yeah, that was incredibly important to me, because when I was talking to nurses and talking to patients, I found that contact sensors often cause patients more discomfort. So they're often... it makes them more uncomfortable, and especially during longer stays, patient comfort should be a priority.
0: Now, dare I ask the dumbest question? If there's no contact, if there's just cameras, I mean, how are you doing this? Is it just a wireless, like Bluetooth thing? How are you making the detections?
7: So it's based on ambient lighting. In a room, you'll have light. And what happens when your heart beats is that blood flows in and out of your tissue. And when that blood flows, that'll affect the absorption of light, because blood will absorb specific colors and wavelengths of light. So when you're doing this non-contact camera-based monitoring, you're looking for the change in absorption of light due to cardiac, your heartbeat.
0: You're in high school?
7: Yeah, I'm in grade 11.
0: Wow. You're blowing my mind here. This is amazing. This is amazing. Congratulations. So, this is award-winning. So this has been looked at now. Obviously you've done a lot of research, but, is it in anywhere? Is it working? Even a prototype somewhere working right now?
7: So I've built a prototype, which I've tested on myself, and I've tested on data sets, but I'm still currently trying to integrate it within nursing homes and hospitals.
0: And what is that? That sounds more like a business model thing. How is that going?
7: It's requiring a lot of effort, because entering the healthcare workflow is incredibly difficult, but I've reached out to mentors and other people who are giving me advice on how I can approach it and what path I should take to do so.
0: I would think even, and you can tell me in your research, even with nurses, if you were to research and then describe to them what you were trying to do, and now you have this prototype, they would say, wow, yes, get me one of those as soon as you can. I would think that they would fall all over themselves to get a hold of something like this.
7: I think that many nurses and doctors would be really appreciative of this tool, but to be able to enter the healthcare sector, it requires a lot of testing and certification through national organizations.
0: Sure. Can one device, if you will, monitor one patient, or can you do Could it handle a ward, for example?
7: So in a ward, I've found through my preliminary calculations that one device should be able to monitor up to four patients.
0: Wow. And have you been able to, in the testing in the building, and you said you tested it on yourself, so the it was, in other words, you could see the reactions and changes in your system through the prototype?
7: Yeah. So, like, I would run on a treadmill, and I would see changes in my heart rate and respiratory rate. I would, like, record my face and see changes in my emotional detection that were pretty accurate. Like, on a data set, I received a 98% accuracy in detecting micro-expressions on patients' faces. And in heart rate and heart rate detection, I had less than a 2.8 beats per minute error. So that's how I tested it.
0: I'm quite interested in the and I'm gonna butcher this. Pardon me, but the changes in tone as in the ambient lighting, the subtle changes you're able to detect in refraction of light.
7: Yeah. So one, like, is this in relevant to, like, the heart rate detection?
0: Right, right.
7: Yeah, so one thing that's of concern with current, like, camera-based models is that ambient lighting, so just the general light, has a big effect on cardiac measurement. So if a room is darker, if a room is brighter, or if the lighting is fluctuating, so if you're in an area where the lights aren't as strong, that can all cause bias in the model's readings. And that's because current cardiac models used for, like, this field are actually mathematically unstable and mathematically incomplete. I figured that out, and I added a new term to these mathematical models to be able to remove this instability.
0: Wow. And let me ask again, you're in high school?
7: Yeah.
0: Sorry, I'm being an idiot here because all this accomplished by grade 11, I'm in awe of you. So it's totally amazing. So you're now getting advice and you're kind of in next steps of actually how to be able to integrate this into the medical system, into the healthcare system, and get a prototype hopefully built into a number of them, right?
7: Those
0: are
7: my goals.
0: Well, very, very interesting and just mind-blowing and innovative and great. And I wish you all the success, Gruner. Thank you so much for being
7: here
0: today.
7: Thank you so much.
0: Gruner Kaur is a high school student, right? Now, is this just me or you're listening to this and going, high school, okay. It's just just such a wonderful thought when really what we do mostly about high school students is criticize them. And why couldn't they be more like we were when we were, whatever, I know. But I'm just saying all that stuff to hear somebody who's in high school still thinking beyond and beyond and beyond for something like this, the hospital-induced delirium, which is a phrase I didn't really hear ever before until I saw this story, hospital-induced delirium. And I had someone very close to me in hospital, surgery. Hospital stay was, a week, 10 days. I'm trying to think now. A long time. And I really thought of the hospital-induced delirium that they would be in, or just basically, as you and I might think about it, how to get through a hospital stay. As much as people try to visit and you have a laptop and you have, things to do and nurses come through, whatever, but it's just you in a hospital, and to detect this delirium, which can negatively affect your overall health, with a machine that you don't even have to be connected to. Well, wow. I'm just in a wow mode right now over a Gruner Kaur and, this invention. And I certainly hope it goes well. And some, angel investor goes, yeah, we're building those. Let's go. Let's get them. Let's get all the testing going and get it into the healthcare system ASAP. This is Larry Fedoric from Mike Farwell. More in a moment on 570 News Radio.
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8: 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Steve Paikin here. 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
1: Be able to integrate this into the medical system, into the healthcare system, and get a prototype hopefully built into a number of them, right?
2: Yeah. Those are my goals.
1: Well, very, very interesting and just mind-blowing and innovative and great. And I wish you all the success, Gruner. Thank you so much for being
2: Thank
1: here
2: you
1: today.
2: So much.
1: Gruner Kaur is a high school student, right? Now, is this just me, or you're listening to this and going, high school, okay. It's just such a wonderful thought when really what we do mostly about high school students is criticize them. And why couldn't they be more like we were when we were, whatever, I know. But I'm just saying, all that stuff, to hear somebody who's in high school still thinking beyond and beyond and beyond for something like this, the hospital-induced delirium, which is a phrase I didn't really hear ever before until I saw this story, hospital-induced delirium. And I had someone very close to me in hospital surgery, hospital stay was, a week, 10 days, I'm trying to think now. A long time. And I really thought of the hospital-induced delirium that they would be in, or just basically, as you and I might think about it, how to get through a hospital stay. As much as people try to visit and you have a laptop and you have things to do and nurses come through, whatever, but it's just you in a hospital, and to detect this delirium, which can negatively affect your overall health with a machine that you don't even have to be connected to. Well, wow. I'm just in a wow mode right now over a Gruner Kaur and this invention. And I certainly hope it goes well, and some, you know, angel investor goes, yeah, we're building those. Let's go. Let's get all the testing going and get it into the healthcare system ASAP. This is Larry Fedoric from Mike Farwell. More in a moment on 570 News Radio.
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0: Hi, everybody. 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
1: It's able to detect heart rate and respiratory rate through non-contact cameras, preventing the need for patients to be hooked up to bulky sensors. And it's able to predict delirium before it happens and assess patient risk. And I've integrated a chatbot to be able to talk with patients, providing them company, and run reorientation techniques, which have been shown to reduce delirium risk by up to 50%.
2: And that is a grade 11 high school student in the region, who has come up with this device called the Synapt IQ, which helps detect hospital-induced delirium in patients. And it's non-contact. So it's cameras, basically. Well, it's not basic at all, is it? But it's a camera, sensors that are able to, without you being hooked up to stuff in the hospital, because we all know we're hooked up to enough stuff in a hospital when we have to stay, can detect changes in all kinds of things, temperature, blood pressure, like all these kinds of things. Just an amazing award-winning piece of AI, if you will. And because we've been talking about AI this hour, one of the fields they think AI is going to be a boon to mankind, not the extinction of mankind, is the medical field. And there's a great example of it there through a device like this, which is amazing. If you have and the device can, as they mentioned later on in the interview, can probably work on four different patients at once. So that's usually that. I think today that's still called a ward, right? A room with four patients. So you could have one of those in there, and then at the nurse's station, being able to detect this in well, ahead of time, the onset of the delirium ahead of time. I'm just fascinated. I'm just flabbergasted by this. I guess I understand enough of it just to understand how little I understand. You know what I mean? Right? It's genius. I don't quite, even when she was saying that it's like, well, there's this problem with previous camera monitors and this, but I mathematically figured out that, and I changed the, and I'm like, oh, okay, you did that. Okay, good. Yeah, I was thinking that. I was hoping somebody was going to do that. Just amazing. Congratulations on that. High school student. Great future. I'm hoping. Just reminded me, I don't know if you've heard of this stat. I just did a podcast on it called, I have a weekly podcast, which I'm allowed to plug once. Actually, there's no rule. They don't give me a rule, but I'm kidding. I tried to limit it to once. I do a podcast weekly called Later That Same Life. It's on every podcast platform, and I have a YouTube channel. And my latest podcast was on summer jobs. And I thought if it comes up, I would talk about it on the show as I was filling in for Mike Farwell here in these days. It just came to mind when I was talking to this high school student about what they're up to in high school, because I think a summer job in college or post-secondary is different than a high school summer job, because it's you're this close into entering the workforce at post-secondary, and you're actually, in a lot of cases, trying to put yourself through school. Whereas the high school summer job is really, maybe you're saving for something, or maybe you're putting your money towards university. Maybe you are, but basically high school summer jobs are to get some of your own money, and it's your parents telling you that you just can't hang around and do nothing all summer, even though you're saying, oh yeah, I could just watch me. I could do that. But right, you can't. So at a certain point, the high school summer job. When we were when we were teens, 60% of us had a summer job. 60%. Today, it's under 30%. So cut in half. So why aren't teens, high schoolers that age, because I think the legal job age is 14, is it not? A lot of kids get jobs and they mow lawns and deliver papers and babysit and do all those old traditional things before 14. But at 14, you can actually go apply and work at the fast food place or whatever. You can't do arc welding, but you can, even if you know how, but you can get all kinds of jobs at 14 legally. I believe that is the legal age. So anyway, why aren't we doing some, why aren't the kids doing summer jobs anymore? Why aren't they doing summer jobs? And there's a list of factors, but the two big ones are AI. So there you go. That's the tie-in. AI is because a lot of the jobs that high schoolers would get, summer jobs, and this includes part-time weekends after school. Sometimes those jobs can become full-time during the summer and you have a summer job. A lot of those jobs are entry-level basic positions. And a lot of those kinds of jobs are being replaced by robotics and AI in general. So there's that. One of the biggest reasons, though, believe it or not, is the aging population. We all know that. The population, we be aging. We're getting older. And we're not only, there's not only more of us available to work, but more of us needing to work, because everything costs so much and we need to supplement a retirement income if we have one. So those jobs that went to high schoolers more and more are going to seniors. And you see it at the grocery store, at the McDonald's, at the wherever, you see more and more seniors in these, what might be called entry level or basic positions at a place of work, a place of employment. And right or wrongly, an employer is looking at that and saying, well, I can get a high school kid who can only work a certain hours and needs time off and exams and it's their first job and they don't know what they're doing. Or I can hire a senior who already knows what it's like to go to a job every day and they'll do anything, anytime, they'll work all the time. So who do I choose? So that's a stat though, isn't it? Less and less of us are having, as teens, less summer jobs out there. This is 570 News Radio, more in a moment.
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13: From the National Newsroom of the Canadian Press, I'm David Augustine. 9 of 12 Canadians detained by Israeli forces after joining a flotilla attempting to reach the Gaza Strip are expected to return to Canada this weekend from Turkey. Global Samud Flotilla says the activists were among 420 people on 41 boats intercepted while trying to deliver symbolic aid to Gaza. Foreign Affairs Minister Anita Anand said Turkish officials reported the Canadians suffered appalling abuse in Israeli custody, allegations that have been denied by Israeli prison authorities. Global Affairs Canada says it summoned Israeli Ambassador Idu Moed to condemn the alleged mistreatment and demand accountability. A senior Pentagon official says Canada's defense partnership with the U.S. is facing growing tension over military planning and spending.
14: The official says Ottawa received a classified paper outlining U.S. priorities for North American defense, but responded without providing what Washington viewed as a credible plan. Officials in the Trump administration also criticized delays around Canada's review of its F-35 fighter jet purchase and recently paused a long-standing bilateral defense advisory board. Canada says it has made historic investments into Arctic security, military readiness, and defense spending, reaching NATO's 2% GDP target for the first time. But U.S. officials say Canada still needs to show more clearly how future spending will strengthen continental defense commitments. John Kennedy, The Canadian Press.
13: Voting starts today for members of the BC Conservative Party to pick their new leader.
15: Five candidates are running for the leadership of BC's official opposition, taking over for leader Trevor Holford, who had been in place since December when John Rustat resigned. Ian Black, Caroline Elliott, Carrie Lynn Finley, Peter Milibar, and Yuri Fulmer are on the ballot. The winner will be announced at the leadership convention on May 30th. The party said in April that its membership role had increased from 7,000 in December to 42,000 by the April 18th deadline to sign up new members in time to vote. Don Mitchell, The Canadian Press.
13: Some experts say a provision in the federal government's proposed hate crime bill to create a standalone offense will make it easier to prosecute those crimes.
16: Bill C-9 passed the House of Commons in March and is now before the Senate Human Rights Committee. Former police officer Stephen Camp says hate crimes are happening across Canada. However, they are not being identified as such, as police often lack the necessary expertise. While Statistics Canada data suggests violent hate crimes lead to criminal charges about as often as violent crimes not motivated by hate, that's not the case when it comes to hate-motivated crimes that are nonviolent, such as mischief or promoting genocide. Rob Westgate, The Canadian Press.
13: And the family of two-time NASCAR champion Kyle Busch says he died after severe pneumonia, which progressed into sepsis. In a news release, Vice President of Kyle Busch Company's Dakota Hunter said the condition resulted in rapid, overwhelming complications. Busch died at the age of 41 on Thursday. This is the Canadian Press. In sports, the underdog Montreal Canadiens can take a 2-0 lead over the Carolina Hurricanes in the NHL's Eastern Conference Final tonight. Head coach Martin St. Louis sees a hunger in his team to continue pushing after a surprise 6-2 victory in Game 1.
17: I don't think we are where we are today without this kind of mindset. And with that said, it doesn't, you know, you can have the best mindset. You're still going to have to go execute. And, you know, the other team's coming too. Like, they're not just going to give it to you. Like, you got to go earn it every day, no matter what just happened. You know, we have an opportunity tonight. We intend to, you know, put our best foot forward.
13: The best of seven series shifts to Montreal for Game 3 on Monday. The Toronto Tempo hosts the Portland Fire tonight in the first meeting between the two WNBA expansion teams. The Tempo returned to Coca-Cola Coliseum after a four-game road trip in which Toronto went 2-2. Now the Tempo started the season with 3 wins and 3 losses and ranked 10th in the 15-team league. From the Canadian Press, I'm David Augustine.
0: He may have gone home, and turn the phones off. But you can hear everything you missed. It's the best of Mike Farwell on 570 News Radio.
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2: Always thrilled to be here filling in for Mike Farwell. Happy to be asked, happy to be on, especially under the circumstances this time that Mike is fulfilling duties with the Kitchener Rangers as the voice of the Rangers because they are in the Memorial Cup. As I said earlier, that's not news to anyone, but it's worth repeating. Memorial Cup, here we are. And it begins tomorrow. And Mike Farwell is going to join us at 11:30 from Kelowna, British Columbia. This is the British Columbia, by the way, as opposed to all the other Columbias that are out there. So we'll hear from Mike from Kelowna at 11:30. And we're going to talk a little bit about Rangers hockey and the Memorial Cup and whatever else. So that's coming up. And don't forget, as always, in the noon hour, it's the 12 o'clock talkback hour where we open it up to you. What would you like to talk about, whether it's the Rangers or anything else in our world or worlds beyond that's on your mind today on a Thursday that you can talk about if you want to share it in the 12 o'clock talk back hour. Open up the phones there in that noon hour for lunch, okay? So that's all coming up on the program. Right now on the show, you may have heard the Auditor General report in the last few days specifically saying, well, a lot of things, but special education funding in Ontario is falling short of the needs, and the needs are growing, which is one of the reasons it is falling short, because same amount of money, greater need, that means there's a shortage. Here to talk about this, our MPP for Kitchener Centre, also Greens deputy leader in Ontario, and former school social worker, Ashlyn Clancy is joining us. Good morning, Ashlyn. Thank you for joining us.
18: Hi, Larry. Thanks for having me.
2: Well, this Auditor General report, it talked about general shortages, I think, as far as education, but specifically special needs. Talk about that, that area that has a critical lack of funding right now.
18: For sure. So our education workers have been, you know, speaking up for years now. I think since COVID, you know, the needs, the way we raise our kids and the context we're living in has really shifted. And so we see kids that are coming to school with less tools in their toolbox, with big feelings. And so it's really important that our ministry, our education system is funded to kind of meet kids where they're at so that every kid has access to what they need to learn. And that's what I'm hearing from families now as MPP, is that more and more families are feeling like the schools just don't have enough caring adults in the building, and they're not funded that way so that the kids have what they need so that they can thrive.
2: When we talk about shortages, is that the main area? Is people, staff, assistants, people, you know, bodies?
18: Yeah. Yeah, for sure. I mean, like the funding, like the ministry will say it's historic funding, but we know the quote is that $6.3 billion is short since this government came to office, and just because they haven't kept up with inflation. So you can add more bucks every year, but if you're not keeping up to inflation, it doesn't meet the needs. And we do have, like you said, the Auditor General said we have growing needs. For example, we're seeing that they're not filling in sick days for EAs and special education staff. So, you know, boards don't have enough money and enough staff, trained staff, to fill in those needs. So we see EAs, I think it was 1 in 5. Sick days aren't filled. Like there's, a real shortage of caring adults in the building that can help kids. So then kids end up being excluded. So we need more EAs and CYCWs and people trained in the college system so that there's just enough bodies. You know, we need to make sure that the funding pays for sick days. Like imagine you were at a hospital and there weren't enough nurses, or you're at a grocery store even and there's not enough staff. Like it's just not going to function well. So we need boards to be funded to make sure there's all the caring adults. But I think there's a lack of real leadership from the government on how to make sure every kid's needs are met as we have more complicated, you know, mental health issues happening at a younger age, kids with autism not getting help in the community, and so they end up in kindergarten without the tools in their toolbox. We really need the funding model to shift to make sure that we have the caring adults in the building and the training and consistency in special education in particular to make sure every kid has what they need so that they can skip down that hallway and feel really, really welcome and really like they're thriving and they're learning, you know?
2: I don't mean to focus on one thing you said there, but you said, imagine going to a hospital and there's not enough staff. Like, oh, imagine. Yes.
18: Yeah.
2: I think many people have been through that. But back to this particular issue, the growing need. One of the things I've read too, one of the results is if children don't feel they're getting what they need, sometimes they just stop showing up and absenteeism grows.
18: Yeah, I was an attendance counselor, and we know it's a bit of both, right? So we're hearing from the Autism Coalition that kids are being excluded or that because again, those staff, I said one in five, it's actually one in five that are sick at EAs, and then 80% of those sick leaves aren't filled. So like, so we're just not filling in with the caring adults. So let's say your kid needs an EA and they need that extra support in school. If that EA is not filled, which is 80% of those sick days, that kid doesn't get the help that they need. And sometimes kids are either being asked not to come or they know that they won't get to learn. So some kids are being excluded. But then I know, you know, this government has said, oh, we're going to give a mark for attendance in high school. But if you look at the data, those patterns of absenteeism start in kindergarten and elementary school. Like, we really need those supports in place early on. Like, our little people, they need, you know, they don't need crowded classrooms. I've been hearing out from families that their kids are going to kindergarten and there's over 30 kids in that class. Not only is the physical space not built for more than 3 and 4 and 5 year olds, but like two adults in the room, the kids aren't getting what they need, and they really need more help. So it's a bit of both. You know, we need to make sure the staff is there so that every kid can come to school and have the supports, but we need to be addressing absenteeism at a really young age, whether it's poverty or special education needs that aren't being met or family supports. Let's get that help when we need it so that, you know, we can bounce back and have a healthy generation.
2: You mentioned autism a couple of times. Is that the big area of special need because of, you know, neurodivergent or whatever, that we're diagnosing this more, we're understanding it more, so there's more of kids with special needs? Is that the big area, or is it just part of it?
18: I think there's many factors happening. Like, I do think, you know, I hear from families with little peanuts with autism, sometimes they get an early diagnosis. We know more kids are waiting longer to get assessments in school if they don't have the thousands to do it in the private sector. But then they're sitting on wait lists for autism funding for years, right? So then that kid's in kindergarten, grade one, grade two, without the supports in the community. So we're noticing that. But again, with like social media, like, I'm putting forth some legislation in the coming weeks that we need to do better to help our kids have protections when they're online. So many kids are spending at least, you know, 15 to 20 hours online. It's affecting their mental health. So we see both. We see, you know, kids with special needs that aren't getting the help in a timely manner. And then we see kids with mental health issues, and that's affecting their ability to thrive in school. So all of it lands on the school, kind of like the emergency room for hospitals. And we really need the funding model in the government to kind of meet the moment. Like, they're not even paying their bills when it comes to CPP, EA, and like, and you know, there's a whole bunch of bills they're just not paying, and it comes from other places, you know, and they're not meeting the moment when it comes to these needs that kids have now that are changing over time.
2: I think Paul Calandro made a statement, I don't know if you heard it, but maybe you could react to it. He said something to the effect of, more funding is not always the answer.
18: For sure. Like, like, I mean, the government's doing a good job at building schools, so I got to give them credit when credit's due. You know, they're getting a lot of infrastructure built. But I think when you look at, you know, let's say for CPP, imagine they're just like, no, we're not going to pay for CPP. What are we going to do? Have a bake sale to pay for CPP? Like, the school boards don't get to choose if they pay for CPP. So there's some serious funding gaps, whether it's transportation, maintenance of administrative buildings. There's some buckets that are just not even adequate. But then we do need to look at the funding formula when it comes to, like, sick days, like EAs. We need to make sure if an EA is sick, that we fill in their sick days and it doesn't put a school board into debt. So I appreciate that it's not just about funding, and that's where, like, protections when it comes to social media could go a long way, when it comes to tailoring supports in the community. Like, there's lots of things we could do to, quote unquote, innovate. But I do think that there are certain areas where they're just not paying the bill. You know, like filling in sick days, like, we just need staff. We need a strategy with special education to make sure that kids have what they need, that families know that their kids' needs are being met, that every kid has access to the, what they need to thrive in schools, and that the government is meeting the moment, because I don't think they really aren't right now. As someone who has been in school, you know, as close as 2 years ago, I know that the situation has changed. Staff are burnt out, and it's meaning kids' needs aren't always being met.
2: Well, I think down the road too, and I've talked about this with other people about, you know, for EAs, for example, if it doesn't seem like it's a solid job with benefits, nobody's going to aspire to it. And we're going to start to have fewer people in those positions available even.
18: Yeah, no, 100%. Like, people aren't signing up for the college program. You know, but we saw this with nurses, and like, the government made a strategy to try to encourage more people to be trained in that. We need something similar here. They've kind of tried to adjust things for teachers, but I think we need to look at our EAs. And like, that, remember when the province almost shut down because they were using the notwithstanding clause to not have fair negotiations with education workers, like the EA staff, and the whole economy was going to shut down because to use the notwithstanding clause against the lowest paid education worker just seemed so wrong. And so that attitude has to change. We have to start valuing all the education workers to make sure they have what they need, whether it's training, whether it's adequate pay and benefits, whether it's filling in sick days so that people aren't getting spread too thin. You know, we need to really look at who is taking care of our kids and making sure we're caring for those people, whether it's a teacher, a CYW, an EA, a social worker, psychologist. We need to make sure that they're paid appropriately and that we have adequate staffing levels at minimum.
2: I wanted to ask you, because the Auditor General report cited many of the things we talked about, cited to three different school boards, none of which were in Kitchener-Waterloo. Would you assess the region as better or just not cited in the report and still room for improvement, or how would you assess that?
18: Yeah, no, I think I think it was like 90% of boards were in a deficit position. Like, the funding barriers, like with CPP and sick days, those are widespread. Like, if a school board fills all their sick days, they run deficits. Like, that's the reality. They're just not paying the bills. I think the government pays for 4 sick days and teachers can take up to 11. So if an average of 6, like, we're running into deficits. So I think those funding pinch points are a reality locally. We have aging school infrastructure, the $6.3 billion shortfall, $500 million underspent last year alone. That's across the province. I think our school boards would say they need more support in terms of funding special education. They need to make sure that they're funded for proper staffing levels and sick days and things like that. And because otherwise kids are suffering. And I think anybody who has kids in school recognizes the strain on our system and wants this government to kind of create a funding formula that just pays the bills and meets the moment in terms of what our kids need to thrive.
2: A little bit out of left field here, Ashlyn, so feel free to pass on this question. But maybe it was because of the airplane or whatever it was, but I have noticed a mounting amount of criticism against the Ford government on based on spending and what they spend money on and what they don't spend money on. And yet we're looking at a majority government that was recently, fairly recently elected. So as somebody who sits on the other side of the floor, what do you do? Do you just continue to kind of voice concerns and publicize auditor general reports or whatever they are? What do we do? Because we can't exactly vote on this right now or in the near future.
18: You know, a part of our job, like I work across party lines, you know, I think as somebody who worked in schools recently, like I always offer to the government that I'm here to kind of look at solutions. And I'm going to, when it comes to the social media stuff, be putting something forward that's like, this is what's working in other jurisdictions. So part of it is putting forward the answer and the government picking up on some of those ideas and those solutions. I think our job is also to hold this government accountable. Like, yes, they won a kind of winter, you know, majority because our electoral system's quite flawed. But I think folks with the FOI stuff, you know, our job is also to highlight what's going on in government because they're really hiding the truth, right? This block of freedom of information, hiding pretty much every PC MPP's emails, all their staff, all their cell phone, everything they do is now blocked from public scrutiny. And that's really troubling. This obsession with Toronto, the premier has, like the concentration of power, like a lot of the decision making is really at the top. And the premier has a really bizarre obsession with like, Toronto and vanity projects, whether it's building an island, an airport, a tunnel, we see that's kind of adding up. And I think that pushback from the public saying, hey, I pay my tax dollars so that we can have a good public healthcare and public education and infrastructure and housing, you know, those things are kind of falling behind. And I think the public's getting frustrated. So my job is to bring voice to that, being like, hey, there is a life outside of Toronto, you know, like Waterloo Region wants our fair share. And we want to make sure that the main job of provincial government is done first. And so that's a big part of what we do is putting forward the solutions, the answers, being a voice for my community. I answer to my constituents, not my party leader, and just kind of picking apart that Toronto isn't the be-all end-all, that it really the rest of the province is saying, hey, we need investments here too.
2: Sure do. Appreciate your time today. Well said. Thank you, Ashlyn. Appreciate it.
18: Yeah, I really appreciate you covering this. It's important. We have good journalism, and I thank you, Larry, for shedding light on this important issue. Like our kids, our vulnerable kids are so important.
2: Of course. Ashlyn Clancy, thank you. MPP for Kitchener Centre, also a Greens deputy leader here in Ontario and a former school social worker. Talking about a lot of things there at the end, huh? Maybe we can pick up on those. But also that Auditor General recent report about shortages in education, especially when it comes to special needs. I'm Larry Fedorik, in for Mike Farwell. Back after a short break on 570 News Radio.
0: 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The best of Mike Farwell continues next on 570 News Radio. In a world that doesn't make sense,
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2: We have to start valuing all the education workers to make sure they have what they need, whether it's training, whether it's adequate pay and benefits, whether it's filling in sick days so that people aren't getting spread too thin. We need to really look at who is taking care of our kids and making sure we're caring for those people, whether it's a teacher, a CYW, an EA, a social worker, psychologist. We need to make sure that they're paid appropriately and that we have adequate staffing levels at minimum.
3: That was our guest moments ago. I'm Larry Fedorikin from Mike Farwell. That was Ashlyn Clancy, MVP at Kitchener Center, also a deputy leader of the Greens here in Ontario, and a former school social worker talking about the Auditor General report, shortages in education funding, especially when it comes to special needs. And then kind of just generally at the end of our chat there, I was curious about somebody in opposition to a majority government here in Ontario, what they do when this snap election that we had a short time ago that saw another majority conservative government elected. And now what do you do? Because the backlash is greater than ever. And I don't care if you're a Doug Ford conservative or if you're a DOFO must go individual. It is frustrating to see some of the deals, the, in my opinion, misspending, lack of spending in critical areas, health and education being top among them. Because that's basic, right? It's like complain about taxes and government spending and everything, but it's like, can you get these two things, health and education? Can you get these? And yeah, I know it's all important, and housing and inflation, everything else, yes. But I always put, like, if I'm going to talk about less government or whatever, wherever you stand in that regard, when it comes to government, and can you do health and education? Can you do that? Can you put more money that? Some basic rights that we have, proper health care and education for our young people and younger people. Can you get that right? And so what do you do now that we're facing this majority government that doesn't seem to want to spend in those particular areas? And some very serious questions come up as to where money is going. What do you do? I mean, somebody published a poll the other day, said Doug Ford's popularity, the lowest it's ever been, 27%. And I went, that's still higher than the number of people that voted for him in the last election. You know, that's where we're at. Special guest on the Mike Farwell Show next is Mike Farwell in a moment here on 570 News Radio.
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11: From the National Newsroom of the Canadian Press, I'm David Augustine. 9 of 12 Canadians detained by Israeli forces after joining a flotilla attempting to reach the Gaza Strip are expected to return to Canada this weekend from Turkey. Global Samud Flotilla says the activists were among 420 people on 41 boats intercepted while trying to deliver symbolic aid to Gaza. Foreign Affairs Minister Anita Anand said Turkish officials reported the Canadians suffered appalling abuse in Israeli custody, allegations that have been denied by Israeli prison authorities. Global Affairs Canada says it summoned Israeli Ambassador Idu Moed to condemn the alleged mistreatment and demand accountability. A senior Pentagon official says Canada's defense partnership with the U.S. is facing growing tension over military planning and spending.
12: The official says Ottawa received a classified paper outlining U.S. priorities for North American defense, but responded without providing what Washington viewed as a credible plan. Officials in the Trump administration also criticized delays around Canada's review of its F-35 fighter jet purchase and recently paused a long-standing bilateral defense advisory board. Canada says it has made historic investments into Arctic security, military readiness, and defense spending, reaching NATO's 2% GDP target for the first time. But U.S. officials say Canada still needs to show more clearly how future spending will strengthen continental defense commitments. John Kennedy, The Canadian Press.
11: Voting starts today for members of the BC Conservative Party to pick their new leader.
13: Five candidates are running for the leadership of BC's official opposition, taking over for leader Trevor Hallford, who had been in place since December when John Rustat resigned. Ian Black, Caroline Elliott, Carrie Lynn Finley, Peter Miliband, and Yuri Fulmer are on the ballots. The winner will be announced at the leadership convention on May 30th. The party said in April that its membership roll had increased from 7,000 in December to 42,000 by the April 18th deadline to sign up new members in time to vote. Dom Mitchell, The Canadian Press.
11: Some experts say a provision in the federal government's proposed hate crime bill to create a standalone offense will make it easier to prosecute those crimes.
14: Bill C-9 passed the House of Commons in March and is now before the Senate Human Rights Committee. Former police officer Stephen Camp says hate crimes are happening across Canada. However, they are not being identified as such, as police often lack the necessary expertise. While Statistics Canada data suggests violent hate crimes lead to criminal charges about as often as violent crimes not motivated by hate, that's not the case when it comes to hate-motivated crimes that are nonviolent, such as mischief or promoting genocide. Rob Westgate, The Canadian Press.
11: And the family of two-time NASCAR champion Kyle Busch says he died after severe pneumonia, which progressed into sepsis. In a news release, Vice President of Kyle Busch Company's Dakota Hunter said the condition resulted in rapid, overwhelming complications. Busch died at the age of 41 on Thursday. This is the Canadian Press. In sports, the underdog Montreal Canadiens can take a 2-0 lead over the Carolina Hurricanes in the NHL's Eastern Conference Final tonight. Head coach Martin St. Louis sees a hunger in his team to continue pushing after a surprise 6-2 victory in Game 1.
15: I don't think we are where we are today without this kind of mindset. And with that said, it doesn't, you know, you can have the best mindset. You're still going to have to go execute. And, you know, the other team's coming too. Like, they're not just going to give it to you. Like, you got to go earn it every day, no matter what just happened. You know, we have an opportunity tonight. We intend to, you know, put our best foot forward.
11: The best of seven series shifts to Montreal for Game 3 on Monday. The Toronto Tempo hosts the Portland Fire tonight in the first meeting between the two WNBA expansion teams. The Tempo returned to Coca-Cola Coliseum after a four-game road trip in which Toronto went 2-2. Now the Tempo started the season with 3 wins and 3 losses and ranked 10th in the 15-team league. From the Canadian Press, I'm David Augustine.
1: 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The best of Mike Farwell returns on 570 News Radio.
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3: You know, if I can take you backstage for a moment at a radio talk show behind the microphone, there's a term we use often. It's called a good get. And it refers to a guest that you can get for a topic, like the ultimate guest on a topic. Who can we get for that? Oh, we can get so-and-so. And so. Oh, that would be a good get. And we have what I would say is a great get for our next guest here for our topic. And joining me on the Mike Farwell Show is special guest Mike Farwell. Good morning.
17: Larry, good morning to you. And I thought actually we were going to be talking good get in reverse, because I think it's a great get for us at 570 News Radio to have you here filling in while I'm 4 provinces away doing goodness knows what with goodness knows whom. So thank you for being there, and thank you for having me on my show.
3: Well, go on. Well, no, seriously, go on. But I'm going to get this out of the way right away. I was talking earlier, and Doug called immediately at 9 o'clock this morning when he knew you were coming on. And I was talking about the Memorial Cup and the format and teams that you don't see during the year, where in the NHL in the playoffs, you play these teams occasionally, you see them, where there's no interleague play. And Doug said, I ask Mike, there was some talk of interleague play between the OHL and the Q years ago. Is that right? Do you remember anything like that?
17: That is absolutely right. And get used to Doug. He's like a co-host on the show, usually right around 9:05. We love him. And to that end, I will just add, because obviously our friends back home are very anxious for Memorial Cup and Kitchener Rangers coverage. And since Josh Piercy and I are here in Kelowna with the team, we'll be bringing you coverage all through the afternoon news, the morning news here on the show with you, Larry. So anything you want to know about what's going on here in Kelowna with our Kitchener Rangers and our coverage of the Memorial Cup, because we'll broadcast every Rangers game, this is the place for it. To the specific question, Larry, not even a few years ago, but for the upcoming season, there is talk about the Kitchener Rangers playing what you would call some crossover games with another league, that league being the Quebec Maritimes Junior Hockey League. We've seen this happen recently between teams that are geographically close to one another. So Ottawa has played Gatineau because, as you would know, those are 15, 20 minutes away as geographic centers. But Ottawa's in the OHL, Gatineau in the Quebec League. But they have crossed over and played a 2-game mini series against each other, one in the other's arena. And last year, the Ontario Hockey League added Sudbury to that to play against Rouyn-Noranda. They met kind of in the middle and played in Timmins for a couple of games, and those games can't counted in the regular season standings. We also have confirmed for next season, it'll be a preseason, mind you, but still, the London Knights are going to fly all the way out to near where we are right now in Kelowna and play some exhibition games against the Victoria Royals. So an opportunity during the preseason for the London Knights players. And then as for the Kitchener Rangers, there was some talk, and I think it will come to fruition. We will likely see a couple of regular season games next year between the Kitchener Rangers, and I believe they had narrowed it down to the Moncton Wildcats and Halifax Mooseheads, I think, or maybe just Moncton. Either way, the Rangers are likely, not confirmed yet, but we're probably 80 to 85% there, that the Rangers will play a couple of games against the Quebec team next season during the regular season.
3: My birth town is Prince Albert, Saskatchewan, and PA was in the finals against Everett, who is now in the Memorial Cup. And I was thinking of the distance of travel there between an Everett, Washington, and a Prince Albert, Saskatchewan. You know, so it seems maybe in the WHL, I don't know, travel distances seem greater than even the miles you put on some years in the OHL.
17: I have to be honest, Larry, I do complain from time to time about the travel in the Ontario Hockey League, and my friends from both of the other leagues will frequently send me little reminders that I have absolutely nothing to complain about. The longest trip we make is the trip up to the Sioux. It's about 8 hours. Is that long? Yes, but we only have to do it twice. Most of our travel from Kitchener, because we are so central and the Ontario Hockey League really is based around that Southern Ontario corridor, most of our travel is about 2 hours away from Kitchener. So it's not all that tough at all. In fact, I was chatting with the play-by-play voice of the Kelowna Rockets as we get ready for this tournament, and he was talking about the late, great Don Cameron, who for more than 50 years called Kitchener Rangers games and broadcast more than 4,000 games in total. Regan Bartel, the play-by-play voice in Kelowna, was tantamount to sacrilege back home for us when he said, you know, that's a great accomplishment, but we've got a guy here in the WHL that has done more than 3,000 games. And when you consider the amount of travel, and it's not unfair. Like we rightfully love Don and everything that he did. And listen, if you're leaving home to go to work 4,000 times plus to call hockey games, it's a heck of an accomplishment to say the very least, to say nothing of Don's talent. But when it comes to the Ontario League, we have it very, very easy for travel, certainly in Kitchener. And just to bring that point full circle, Everett, which is the WHL champion, is about 6 hours away from Kelowna. And unlike Chicoutimi and unlike Kitchener, who flew into Kelowna yesterday, the Everett Silvertips are bringing their bus and they're going to do a 5 to 6 hour bus ride to get here for the Memorial Cup.
3: Now, here you are now on the big road trip of the year, all the way across, you said, four provinces to British Columbia, Kelowna, the beautiful city, the wine country, the orchards, the fruit, a beautiful place. Tomorrow night, it's game one, the Battle of the KRs. And Kelowna, a host city, but they also made the playoffs this year. It's as a host city, you can't say, well, host city will take them for granted. I guess you can't do that.
17: No, you can't. And I think Kelowna is going to use that to their advantage because, in fairness, the Rockets did get eliminated in the second round of the WHL playoffs. So while they made the playoffs, they didn't go very far. They lost in 5 games in the second round. So they have not played a meaningful game of hockey in 35 days as of today. It'll be 36 when they take the ice against the Kitchener Rangers tomorrow. And something us as Rangers fans like to remind the Canadian Hockey League, the Kitchener Rangers were the last host team to win their league championship on the way to playing in the Memorial Cup. Back in 2008, the Rangers were Ontario Hockey League champions when they hosted the Memorial Cup. And no team since then in the Ontario League, the Quebec League, or the Western Hockey League has won their league championship on the way to playing in the Memorial Cup. That said, you have the whole argument now for tomorrow, the Battle of the KRs, which I'm going to steal, by the way, Larry. Very Cheers. Well done. Kelowna Rockets, Kitchener Rangers. You've got the whole rest versus rust argument, right? A very well-rested Kelowna team. And we know, you know, they made some trades around the trade deadline. And one of their players in particular, who was a star player here in the Western Hockey League, they only got for 5 games of service before he suffered an injury. Well, he's healthy and he's going to be back tomorrow night. So they get rested. They get healthier. Will they have their game legs, if you will? The Rangers have had a 10-day layoff after winning the OHL championship last Tuesday over Barrie. So I think the Rockets are going to lean into that underdog status because they got eliminated more than a month ago. But you're going to have the home crowd against you and you're going to have a rested team to play against if you're the Kitchener Rangers tomorrow night.
3: Kitchener Rangers all the way, have all the confidence. I just, for the sake of discussion in sports, I look this up. In 43 years of Memorial Cup format, the one that we have now, 11 times the host city has actually gone on to win the Memorial Cup, including one of them being the Kelowna Rockets back in like 04 or something like that. So it's not unheard of. And I'm not saying that because I think they're beware and it's a dangerous team or anything. I'm just like, you know, it's always interesting when you throw in the sports stats, you know.
17: And you're absolutely right. And the stats tell us a whole bunch of different things, some of which I'm almost too superstitious to mention. But you mentioned Kelowna as a host team winning in 2004. The Guelph Storm were the OHL representative that year, and they didn't win a single game at that tournament. But that 04 championship was 1 year after the Kitchener Rangers last won the Memorial Cup in 2003. And interestingly, the two Memorial Cups the Kitchener Rangers have won were both won in Hull, Quebec in 03 and back in 1982 as well. So this is the first time the Rangers will be trying, well, not the first time they'll be trying to do it outside of Quebec, but they will try again to win outside of the province of Quebec. The Rangers also are in their seventh Memorial Cup tournament as of this one, which is more than any other team. Chicoutimi six times, or was it Kelowna six? Either way, and Everett's making, yeah, I think it was

0: to go right. I mean, every team's got skills and good coaching and speed and power and all. If every team has that, and some may have a slight edge in some of these categories, but then things have to go right. It's amazing how many things have to go right for you to actually hoist the cup at the end of it. So there's that factor too, you know.
1: Yeah, that is absolutely a truism. And you know, when we got to the OHL championship as an example with the Barrie Colts, they were absent one of their very best players, arguably their very best, who was out with an injury and didn't play a single game. The Colts also lost another player, one of their top six forwards, in the first game when he suffered a freak injury in that first game against the Kitchener Rangers. So they were a little depleted health-wise. But I also look at it from the other side, Larry, and say, yes, while those things are going right, the Kitchener Rangers earned those opportunities for themselves, or those breaks for themselves, if you will, by the way they've kept themselves conditioned all season long, the things they do in between games to be ready for the next game, the rest when it's available, and the fact that Kitchener was very efficient going through these playoffs, two sweeps and two five-game series. So you're sitting there with rest in between each playoff series, and you earned that by how well you played. So I try to look at that aspect of it as well. But there's no question, you're going to need talent to get this far, obviously, in the Canadian Hockey League through the season, and you will have to have some breaks along the way.
0: And what does Mike Farwell do in between games and prepare for games and stuff when you're in Kelowna now for days and days?
1: Yeah, this is a brand new experience. The last Memorial Cup I covered was the one that we hosted back in 2008. And that was just like going to any other Friday night hockey game at the Kitchener Memorial Auditorium. I have visited and attended as a media member, but not covering officially, several others since. But this one kind of came up on me fast, Larry. I remember thinking after the trade deadline, when the Rangers made the moves that they did, that hey, this team's got a shot, and wouldn't it be a great time to be successful, because the Memorial Cup's being held out in Kelowna in the spring. Like, who wouldn't want to be here where I am now at this time of year? But I'll tell you what, having been to these tournaments before, this is an event. It's a spectacle, and the town is absolutely buzzing with anticipation for the games to get underway tomorrow. So my day today, for example, is going to be spent getting down to the rink for the first time. You know, yesterday we flew in, got the accommodations and settled in here at the hotel. And then today it'll be getting down to the rink for the first time, getting the lay of the land, knowing where we're going to be able to get the stories that we need from a media perspective. The Rangers will have a practice that I'd like to take in. The trophies will all be brought in. There's a championship trophy parade that really launches this tournament. So a lot of events are happening. And then, of course, once you get into the heart of Kelowna, down by Prospera Place Arena, you're going to see all of these ancillary activities that are happening. So I'm going to be drinking that through a fire hose today, so that when tomorrow night arrives, I've got that under control and we're ready to broadcast a good hockey game for you.
0: Thank you, Mike Farwell, for making time for the Mike Farwell Show and keeping us, everybody's already excited, but I was just going to say keeping us excited about this Memorial Cup and the Kitchener Rangers. And we'll talk soon again. Thank you, Mike.
1: I share in that excitement, Larry. Thank you for having me on the show. I'm here all week, and that's not a stand-up comedy joke. And folks, keep it tuned to 570 News Radio for all of your Memorial Cup coverage.
0: You bet. Mike Farwell. I'm Larry Fedoric, in on the Mike Farwell Show, talking to Mike Farwell. What a time. 570 News Radio, back in a moment.
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5: I'm Larry Fedorkin from Mike Farwell. As Mike is in Kelowna, as you just heard, for the Memorial Cup and the Kitchener Rangers shot at the big prize. To me, and I'm not just saying this because I'm on 570 News Radio, or I've been in radio for a good portion of my life and career, but I always enjoy a hockey game, feel the same about baseball on the radio. Is there's just something more personal about it, and you know, the word pictures as opposed to the picture pictures. And if you enjoy that as much as I do, and especially if you're going to be in the car for a while, there's nothing I'd rather listen to than myself. No, I'm kidding. There's nothing I'd rather listen to than a game, you know. So we'll have all the action on game one tomorrow of the Memorial Cup, and it's Kitchener Rangers v. the host city, Kelowna Rockets. As I talked with Mike moments ago, we have the weekend off after that, and then games Monday and Tuesday, and that's the first round robin done, right? And then the top team, points-wise, gets a bye into the final game, I should say. And then if there's a tie, there's a tiebreaker game, and then there's a semifinal where the 2 and 3 play off to go against the top point getter for the Memorial Cup. So there's your format, and you'll hear all the action here on 570 News Radio. Next, it's the 12 o'clock talkback hour when we return with more.
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1: Here on a holiday weekend, on a Saturday, wherever you are, I know some people, they've got a problem when you say Happy Memorial Day because of what the weekend actually signifies. But how about Happy Memorial Day weekend, and thanks to those who have paid the ultimate sacrifice for this country and to allow people like me to sit, literally sit in their basement and talk sports. That is where I'm broadcasting to you from in the middle of the country in Des Moines, Iowa, wherever you are. Happy Memorial Day weekend. Hopefully you have the day off coming up on Monday. Just talking to our producer, Ben. And you know how this is. It's one of those times, like, we love our job. I absolutely love this. I quit my full-time job to have these two weekend night shows, these 2 8-hour shifts. But it's like, well, this is one of those weekends where you're like, okay, you guys have fun at the lake, and you guys have fun drinking beers and barbecuing, and I'm going to go to my studio. And, Ben, you have it worse than me. Because I get done at 10, I could probably catch the tail end of something in my neighborhood. You're here till 3 a.m., brother, so you're grinding on Memorial Day.
2: Yep, that's how it goes. Whoa. You're young, you got to pay your dues, but this is what you want to do in life, right?
1: Proud of you, brother. Proud of you, because
2: Thank you.
1: Our board operator, Josh Jacobs. Josh, how many holidays have you worked in this industry?
3: If I counted them all, I'd be a rich man, pretty much.
1: Exactly.
3: Hey, a time and a half, and if I get depressed, I just challenge Jackie Gleason from The Toy and go, someone, you're getting paid good money.
1: You get time and a half for this?
3: Well, not this, but...
1: I was going to say, wait a minute. I got to call the... Where's Harmon? I got to get our boss on the phone. Josh gets time and a half? What the hell?
3: Well, hey, I'm a football player, you know? I mean, they had to pay me good money for my services, right?
1: We got a lot of stuff to get to today. We are going to talk to D. Orlando Ledbetter from the Atlanta Journal-Constitution, one of the best NFL writers in the country. He's going to join us in about 18 minutes from right now. He's going to join us at 20 after the hour here in the first hour of the show to talk Falcons and what that new look backfield is like for Bijan without Tyler Allgeier, the quarterback situation. They have two left-handed quarterbacks, and no one else has that. Is it going to be Tua? Is it going to be Penix? We'll talk about the new head coach down there. That's coming up in about 15 minutes from right now, so stick around for some Falcons talk, and we'll talk Thunder as OKC takes a 2-1 series lead. They win last night. God, this series is so good. Locked On Thunder podcast host Ryan Stiles is going to join us in an hour. But we do have to get to the big news of the night, and that is we got a game three tonight that feels a lot like an elimination game. We got Cavs, we got Knicks, and I don't know what to make of this Cleveland Cavaliers team. Now, granted, before you start worrying about this Cleveland Cavaliers team, they were down 0-2 in their last series. Detroit was up 2-0. In the last series on this Cleveland Cavaliers team, and of course, they won the series in 7. This Knicks team is a different animal than what that Detroit team was. Detroit, as I don't know if you've heard this, but they need a second scorer. They need someone to help Cade Cunningham. That point has been beat to death for 3 months, and especially over the last 3 weeks. This New York Knicks team, very, very different. They have weapons all over. They've got guys who can score all over. You know about Brunson. Cat is a beast when he wants to be. And then you got Josh Hart coming out hitting all those threes the other night. But this Cleveland team, it's been a weird combination of this of the last two games. Like, game one, they had the 22-point lead. How do you have a 22-point lead in an NBA game in the fourth quarter with 7 minutes to go and you lose? Like, that was a thing. And then you went into game number two, and if you're a Cavs fan, you had to be worried, how does my team bounce back? How does my team get back? And Cleveland didn't look like, for a lot of that game, they belong on the same court as the New York Knicks. And they get beat, and now they're down 0-2 again. They're going home. This one is in Cleveland tonight. I'm going to go back to the other night, Friday night. Check that Thursday night. When game two came to a final 109-93, there was an 18-0 run late in the game, and that's when it just got ugly, and that's when it was over. It's a really weird series because you're not getting greatness out of Donovan Mitchell. You're getting a bad end of game one for James Harden. Game two, he scored 18. You know, he hit a couple of threes, didn't have a million turnovers, but they just didn't seem to have the horses to be able to keep up with the Knicks. Now, a lot of this starts with Donovan Mitchell, and it should. He's the best player on the Cavaliers. Donovan Mitchell, there's some conversation going on in NBA circles that Donovan Mitchell cannot be the alpha, the lead dog. You can't win a championship with Donovan Mitchell as your best player. I don't know if that's true, but there are so many times in this series and in the last series as well where I'm watching Cleveland play and it feels like Donovan Mitchell goes multiple possessions without scoring. Hell, it feels like Donovan Mitchell is going multiple possessions without touching the ball. And whether that's a James Harden byproduct, whether that's something else going on, whether that's the defense keeping Mitchell out of the play, which I would find very hard to believe. But it does feel like Donovan Mitchell, saying he doesn't show up is harsh. But it feels like Donovan Mitchell disappears or is not part of the plan, or it just doesn't feel like Donovan Mitchell is terribly involved in the game plan down the stretch when he should be the game plan down the stretch. Not James Harden, the least clutch superstar in the history of the NBA. Not Max Strus. Not Evan Mobley, who's a really good player. Donovan Mitchell needs to have a monster game tonight and needs to show the world that he is a one, an alpha, a guy who can get it done. But after the game, he was asked about, did it carry over? Did that collapse in game one affect the team mentally in game two? That was not supposed to be a joke.
4: I think the biggest thing is, you know, just keep, it's in these moments do you keep trusting what you've been doing. You know what I mean? Like, we did a lot of really good things and this didn't end our way, right? Defensively, we'll make some changes. Or maybe, you know, there's certain things. Maybe you don't give up an offensive rebound, a certain like a momentum swing, right? Maybe we do contest Josh a little bit more. Maybe we don't. Maybe we guard Mikhail different. Maybe we guard OG different. Maybe we guard Cat different. Like, there's so many things you could say maybes and yeses. When you watch the film, we'll figure it out and go from there. But just off the initial coming off the court, and first thing I look at is, and I feel throughout the game, it's just like, man, we're doing a lot of good things, you know, and obviously I'm happy because we didn't let game one really affect our mental, right? Like, we still came with the right intention and did a lot of positive things. And now, you know, we got to go home and handle business.
1: Yeah, the series is not over by any stretch of the imagination, but it does feel almost like an elimination game tonight. And I know when you go down 0-3, nobody's come back from that. I understand that. And that's not me breaking down basketball like you've never heard before. But it just feels like there's so much pressure on Cleveland to win this basketball game tonight. And you have to ask yourself, you know, they played that seven-game war with Detroit. They got one day off. And I love that, by the way. I'm glad we didn't get like 4 days off to start the second series. But you have to figure, they played the seven-game series with the Pistons. They came back from 0-2 in that series. Now they have to go up against this Knicks team who's had a week off. And Mitchell was asked whether or not this team was tired.
4: Nothing. We just didn't make shots. I loved everything about the looks we got. And some days you just miss the open ones. We got great looks. Sometimes we're in and out. Sometimes we're short. Offensively, I'm not worried at all. We did a really good job getting to the paint, trying to find guys. And I mean, that's why our assist total was low. It's just because we couldn't make shots. And it was everybody. So nothing to hang our head about. They protected home court. And we've seen this before. So we got to go get game three.
1: Yeah, Knicks.
4: We're not tired. We're not tired. We're ready to go for game three.
1: He says we're not tired. Oh, but what about your head coach, Kenny Atkinson, was asked about whether or not this team was tired.
5: Could easily stole game one. I thought our process was right tonight. So that gives me confidence going home. Obviously, we've got the great home crowd. Have played well at home in the playoffs. So, you know, we need to get our legs under us, quite honestly. Like, you know, we know their rest advantage. So getting home always helps with that. But definitely probably didn't have the juice tonight that we needed to, which is kind of, you know, it's going to hit it sometime.
1: So wait a minute, which one is it? You just had Donovan Mitchell say, we are not tired, we're not tired, we're not tired. He said it three times. And then Atkinson said, we didn't have the juice. You know, we could have stole game one. You know how a team loses that ability to steal game one? It's because they're tired. And that's not an excuse. That could just be an actual reason. And then they didn't have it in game two. And Atkinson said they need to get their legs under them, a.k.a. we are tired. So somebody here is lying. All right. It's either Donovan Mitchell or it's Kenny Atkinson. I'm Mike Wickett here on Westwood One Sports talking Cavs. We'll get to the Knicks coming up in a bit, and we'll talk some Falcons football in between in about 10 minutes with D. Orlando Ledbetter from the Atlanta Journal-Constitution. Couple more sound bites here from Thursday night when the Cavs went down 0-2 in this series. It is not the first time this team has been down 0-2. They were down 0-2 in the previous series to Detroit. Donovan Mitchell not worried about facing this kind of adversity.
4: I think it helps just from a mentality standpoint. This isn't our first time at it, right? This isn't our first time facing adversity. We've been through two game sevens. So being down 2-0 is not the biggest challenge. You know what I mean? It's just something we just raised right here. So let's go ahead and take advantage of it, right? Understand that they're going to make adjustments. We are as well. And obviously, our process was right tonight. You know, I'm not mad at, you know, what we did offensively. Defensively, we make some tweaks and changes. And like you said, sometimes you got to tip your cap to the shot making. And that was tonight. And it's really, I hate to make it, it's really as simple as just we have to protect home court, and that's really it.
1: I will tell you, Donovan Mitchell coming off a loss sounds positive. And I know that might rub some people the wrong way. Like, why are you so positive about your game plan in a game you lost by 16 points? He seems like Donovan Mitchell, if he was selling you, if he was a door-to-door salesman, he'd knock on your door. He'd knock on your door and say, hi. I'm Donovan Mitchell. We lost by 16, but here's all the reasons why it was not that bad. And he seems so positive about it. I mean, they got outshot 50. The Knicks shot 52% from the field, and the Cavs shot 39% from the field. The Knicks shot 36% from three. The Cavs shot 26% from three. Like, right there, this is not basketball, like, on a John Wooden level. This is not trying to get into the great basketball minds ever. The Knicks won because they shot better. Absolute breaking news going on. The Knicks shot well. The Cavaliers didn't. And that's why they lost game two. Game one, I think they ran out of gas. And I think the Knicks being the team that was so well rested, the Knicks being the team that had the week off, the Knicks were the team that had their legs under them at the end of game number one. And that's why they did not go. That's why they were able to play the full 48 minutes. That's why they didn't go quietly into the night. Cleveland got up 22 with 7.5 to go in game one and probably thought, oh, we got this in the bag. Let's just start James Hardening this and dribble the air out of the basketball. Not the case. The Knicks kept on playing. And if you learn from watching any team, whether you're a fan of a team that makes the big comeback, or you're a fan of a team that blows a big lead, like my Packers against the Chicago Bears, in a 16-point fourth-quarter lead. Kind of like the Cavs had a 17-point, a 22-point fourth-quarter lead, and you blew it, and you let them come all the way back. It happens. So now you're down 0-2. Cavs head coach Kenny Atkinson about being down 0-2.
5: Listen, you know, we're could easily stole game one. I thought our process was right tonight. So that gives me confidence going home. Obviously, we've got the great home crowd, have played well at home in the playoffs. So, you know, we need to get our legs under us, quite honestly. Like, you know, we know their rest advantage. So getting home always helps with that. But definitely probably didn't have the juice tonight that we needed to.
1: He said it again. He said it twice. They needed to get their legs under them. No shock there whatsoever. Cavs down 0-2. That one tips in about 45 minutes. We'll hear from the New York Knickerbockers in about 25 minutes. The other side, a lot of positivity in that other one, in the other locker room. But straight ahead, no more Tyler Allgeier in the backfield. So that means what? Bijan's going to get 1,000 touches, right? We're going to talk some Falcons football. Heading down to Hotlanta next to talk with the Atlanta Journal-Constitution's D. Orlando Ledbetter. One of the best NFL writers in America joins us next. I'm Mike Wickett here on Westwood One Sports.
0: The Thunder have taken back home court. Will they take a commanding 3-1 lead? We'll find out. Game 4 is tomorrow night. 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
21: Now this update from the Canadian press. A Canadian immigration lawyer says a new U.S. Citizenship and Immigration Services policy could create major delays for Canadians in the U.S. applying for green cards. The policy requires most foreigners on temporary visas to return to their home countries to complete permanent residency applications through U.S. consulates. Global Affairs Canada says it has summoned Israeli Ambassador Idu Moed to condemn the alleged mistreatment of Canadians detained after joining a flotilla headed for the Gaza Strip. 9 of the 12 Canadians intercepted by Israeli forces while attempting to deliver symbolic aid to Gaza are expected to return to Canada from Turkey this weekend. And a senior Pentagon official says Canada failed to provide a credible response to a classified U.S. document outlining priorities for North American defense cooperation. The official also cited frustration with delays in Canada's procurement of Lockheed Martin's F-35 Lightning II fighter jets under the administration of President Donald Trump. From the Canadian Press, I'm David Augustine.
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1: Happy Saturday night to you, wherever you're listening to us all across America. 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
2: Hey, I'm doing great, Mike. Thanks for having me today.
1: You know, you may not know this, but I've had you on in several markets. I've had you on in when I was a host in Ann Arbor. I had you on as a guest when I was a host in Milwaukee. I've had you on several times, D. Orlando, so it's great to have you all across America.
2: All right. It's great to be all across America, and thank you so much for always calling on me. I'm always glad to come and join you.
1: Dude, you're a good dude. I appreciate you coming on. And now you have a whole different Falcons team to talk about than the last couple of years. What have been your early impressions of the Kevin Stefanski era?
2: Yeah, just, had a good job of kind of sifting through what was there and keeping the good parts and trying to rebuild some of the infrastructure of the team. You know, you got you retained Jeff Ulbrich as his defensive coordinator. And he'll be in charge of getting that offense up to par and flying at a higher rate than it was under the past two head coaches, Arthur Smith and Raheem Morris.
1: They bring in Tua as a quarterback to battle for the competition with Michael Penix off the ACL injury. Who does the organization want to win that battle, assuming Michael Penix is healthy?
2: Yeah, I think they, based on the offseason the moves and stuff, how they're moving. They're putting out videos of Mike under center and him throwing balls to Drake London and splitting the rep, but saying it's going to be a competition. But it looks like they want Michael Penix to win that competition early on here. But, he's not been clear for 11-on-11 activity, so you got to proceed like Tua's going to have to start a game or two.
1: What is the timeline for Michael Penix Jr. right now?
2: Yeah, the surgery was November the 5th. The doctors told us 9 to 12 months. August the 25th would be the ninth month. The first game would be September the 13th. So that's a little bit over 2 weeks to get ready if he's cleared by the nine-month mark. If he comes in earlier than that, then you're talking about, some Adrian Peterson, Cam Akers type quick return to action stuff. So...
1: Talking to D. Orlando Ledbetter, covering the Atlanta Falcons for the Atlanta Journal-Constitution here on Westwood One Sports. I'm Mike Wickett. It's rare to see two teams with two left-handed quarterbacks. I find that to be absolutely fascinating. Is Stefanski preparing this offense for both of those guys? Are there differences in what they can do? How do you see the offense in Atlanta shaping up between these two quarterbacks, or is it kind of the same thing?
2: Oh, no. It was very, intentional because, teams have a ball-dominant side. And so they don't have to change that for the quarterback now. They can stay, they can spring Bijan for whatever spot they want to spring him with whatever quarterback's in there and not have to change it, or flip things. I don't know if they're going to flip the tackles. They've discussed that earlier with the previous staff. It's like, hey, do you want – Jake Matthews to be the right side blindside tackle. But we'll see how that works out here in OTAs, rest OTAs, and minicamp. But certainly being ball dominant with the one and two quarterbacks means you don't have to flip things when you go to the backups.
1: D. Orlando, as a Bijan Robinson dynasty fantasy manager, I feel like I can speak to this. Are we finally going to see him get the necessary touches because he doesn't have to split everything inside the red zone with Tyler Algier anymore? Does he get the catches, the touches, the carries that he deserves now?
2: Yeah, no doubt. I was okay with his touches early on, and we saw a full plate, I thought, last year, but they said one of my guys, we were talking just the other day, Michael Cunningham was saying that no, there were games where he didn't get it as much. He's supposed to get his load every week, every single week. And he wasn't my fantasy guy, so I couldn't follow it like that. But I guess there were some dips where they tried to win without him, or the defense took him away, and then there were other weeks where they had to lean on him heavily. So, yeah, they got to be more consistent with their number one attack weapon and getting him the ball the proper amount of times, and then, you know, indirectly make all of his fantasy owners happy.
1: Yeah, exactly. That's what really matters. It's not about winning the NFC South. It's not about getting to the playoffs. It's about we fantasy managers. Thank you for bringing reality to the nation here.
2: All right.
1: The new offensive coordinator, Tommy Rees, takes over for Zach Robinson. He comes in with Kevin Stefanski. Obviously, Stefanski is going to have, I think, the majority of the play-calling duties. I could be wrong about that. What kind of impact will Tommy Rees have on this offense?
2: Yeah, no, he said, I think Tommy's going to call it. That's the plan. But he trusts him. And so he gave him the play-calling duties late in the season up in Cleveland, which was really pretty much scrimmage time. So he got a little practice, and he'll get some more here in the exhibition season. So, you know, he's going to rely on him, and so he can be the head coach, but I'm sure he's going to have a heavy hand in the play calling and the game planning during the week. And, you know, if it doesn't go well, he can always take it over.
1: What's the trajectory right now for tight end Kyle Pitts?
2: Yeah, I think last year was a breakthrough, you know, because you could throw out the first year. He had Matt Ryan, almost had 1,000 yards, didn't have a lot. His touchdowns went up, I think, 1, 2, 3, 4, 5 each year. And, you know, he was dependable last year. He caught, his catch percentage was his highest of his career. So, you know, if teams are going to double Drake London, then he has to avail himself and make the play. And if, you know, they start dominating, you know, if he doesn't get open, if he's not the second option, and then Bijan's the third, or Bijan's the second, and he's the third, that's going to have to carry the offense. So he's going to have to sustain that level of play. And he didn't get a full contract. He got the franchise tag because they were like, okay, do it again, Kyle Pitts, and we'll talk about a loan contract later.
1: Do you think he can do it again? Do you think he can do it with this new offensive system, maybe with Tua over Michael Penix and whatever else, the quarterback situation, Kirk Cousins? Do you think that Kyle Pitts can do it again or even do more?
2: Yeah, I think he can do it again, you know, because I think that was a breakthrough for him. He knew what worked. He caught a lot of contested balls. He fought. He was tougher. He saw, you know, he was 19 when he came into the league, so he had to grow up a little bit. And now he's, you know, can fill out his pads and knows where he's going, and you know, the ball delivery is going to be an issue because, you know, he's had a whole bunch of quarterbacks to play with. So, and him and Penix were okay early on last year, but Penix was leaning heavily on Drake. So, you know, if he can get it to him, Kyle showed he'll catch it. So, Kyle did catch a big ball from him in Washington late in that rookie season in the end zone over the middle. So, you know, they've got some building to do in their rapport.
1: I do want to go to the defensive side of the Falcons team here. Talking with D. Orlando Ledbetter from the Atlanta Journal-Constitution. I'm Mike Wickett here on Westwood One Sports. What is the latest on James Pierce? For those that don't know, he was charged with 3 felonies involving an incident with WNBA player Rekia Jackson. Where are we at in the James Pierce saga?
2: Yeah, he entered a plea recently with the state of Florida that Ms. Jackson and her side agreed to for a 6-month intervention program and therapy. So it's my understanding he's going through that now. And if he completes that program in the state of Florida, they will throw out those felony charges. So legally, he's in a pretty solid area. But with the league and their player conduct policy, he still has to be reviewed by and judged by the league on that, which may lead to some suspension time.
1: I was going to say, usually the NFL, once you get the legal thing, that's when Goodell comes on in and makes makes his mark on these sort of things. You mentioned Jeff Ulbrich back as the defensive coordinator. This Falcons team had a pretty decent defense last year. What changes did they make to the defense? Did they make a lot of changes? I know a lot of it kind of hinges on James Pierce and his availability this year, but Falcons defense overall, from my seat here in Des Moines, Iowa, looked to be pretty solid.
2: Yeah, they did a good job rushing the passer, 57 sacks, second in the league. You know, they did give up too much in the run game. They were in the bottom half of the league in yards allowed rushing. So that's what they got to shore up. Two major losses were David Oyemata, the defensive tackle up front, and then linebacker, inside linebacker, Caden Ellis. And then you got to make up for Pierce for, you know, for four to six games possibly. So they signed Christian Harrison from the Texans to take over at linebacker, and then they got a bunch of guys up front, including Mason Smith that they traded with Jacksonville for, a former top second-round pick from LSU. So, you know, they got some developmental issues up front, maybe the fix at linebacker, and then they signed a host of veterans to take a shot over there at that defensive end outside linebacker spot. In case Pierce is down.
1: Last one for you, 8-9 last year. Same record as the Panthers who made the playoffs. Do you see this team taking a step to get to 9-8 or even 10 wins this year under first-year head coach Kevin Stefanski?
2: Yeah, so much hinges on the quarterback and his development. I don't really see 10 wins until I start seeing the quarterback throwing for 300 yards and three touchdowns on a regular basis. They do have a running back and a wide receiver, so they're going to be functional. So that gets you to 8, and that gets you, you're in the same territory. But something has got to get a lot better here in Atlanta for them to have that breakthrough and get out of this 7-10, 8-9 rut. You know, 8 consecutive losing seasons, and the big improvement at quarterback will be the key for the Falcons.
1: I know you want to get out of here for Cavs and Knicks. Who you like tonight, Cleveland or New York?
2: I'm hopeful for the Cavs. If they just play big. Don't. You got 2 7-footers. Just take it to the rack and play tough. I don't know what they did in game one. The coach went to sleep or something, but tonight, I think they're better than the Knicks. Just play to what you are. And then if they start attacking hard, and give them some help.
1: Look at that. Talks football. He can talk NBA playoffs. Follow him on Twitter, X at Bowtie Sports Guy. Read him in the Atlanta Journal Constitution. D. Orlando Ledbetter. D. Orlando, thank you so much, man.
2: You're welcome, Mike. Thank you so much. Have a great evening.
1: You too. D. Orlando Ledbetter. Good dude, man. Been covering the Falcons down there. Been covering Atlanta sports for a very long time. Again, at Bowtie Sports Guy, bowtiesports.com. Falcons, interesting team, man. He's right. You got the running back and you got the receiver in Bijan and Drake London, and that should get you 7 wins, whatever. But you've got this and a great pass rush. Which, if you don't know more about the James Pierce situation, I'll tell you in a sec, but you got this great pass rush. But the question is that quarterback. I mean, even when Michael Penix was healthy, he wasn't a guy you could depend on. Now, maybe the new head coach, maybe Kevin Stefanski and offensive coordinator Tommy Rees can figure Penix out. But I feel like, and our producer Ben, maybe you can look this up, how many years in a row, even going back to college, how many years has Michael Penix Jr. wound up on the IR, like can't finish a season? I feel like it's at least the last 2, if not 3. I know he didn't finish the season injured his last year at Washington because he lost in the national championship to Michigan. But before that, he's not a frail guy. He's a big dude. But Penix always seems to have an injury. And I'm not 100% sure you can really depend on him. I think it's a huge year. What do you got, Ben?
3: In 2022 and 23, those appear to be his 2 entirely healthy seasons of college. And then his rookie season, I know he didn't start until the end of the year. He was healthy, I guess, primarily for that.
1: Okay. All right. So it just feels like he's always hurt and spending 4 or 5 games off the field because of the injuries. James Pierce, by the way, in case you're wondering, an incredible pass rusher. but also not terribly smart. Back in February, he was charged with three felonies: aggravated battery with a deadly weapon, fleeing and eluding police, and resisting an officer with violence to his or her person. There was also a fourth arrest charge of felony aggravated stalking, changed to a misdemeanor. He followed the car of his ex-girlfriend, Rekia Jackson of the WNBA, and he repeatedly, this is the report, repeatedly used his vehicle to collide with hers as she attempted to reach the Doral police station. He was confronted by a police officer, fled in his vehicle, went on a police chase, crashed into an intersection, fled on foot, and then had to be subdued by officers. That's the guy. He's 22 years old. We were all idiots at 22. I didn't do that stuff at 22, but we were all idiots at 22. He's going through the process, as D. Orlando told us, and he, you know, if he completes all these, you know, A, B, C, D things in Florida, then the case goes away. But then that's when Goodell will step in. That's when Roger Goodell will step in, and he will make his mark, and probably a four-game suspension. That sounds about right. Four games for James Pierce for that. By the way, Rekia Jackson wrote that Pierce verbally and physically abused me on more than one occasion and threatened to kill, harm, and injure her and to place a bag over her head. Get that guy some counseling, man. Hell of a player. Hell of a player. But you can't do any of that stuff. Definitely not. Thanks again to D. Orlando Ledbetter for coming on the show. Straight ahead, we'll get to the Knicks side of things. Knicks, Cavs, game three tonight in Cleveland. It tips off in about 25 minutes. What is Karl Anthony Towns thinking? What is Jalen Brunson thinking? All that next here on Westwood One Sports.
0: It's the NCAA Division I men's lacrosse semifinals. Number one, Princeton faces Duke, followed by number two, Notre Dame versus number six, Syracuse. Today at noon Eastern. 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
1: Well, happy Saturday night to you here on Memorial Day weekend. Thanks again, as we should say, more than just one day a year, but thank you again to those who gave the ultimate sacrifice, paid the ultimate price so we can live in this country and do things like talk about football on a Saturday night for 4 hours, or basketball on a Saturday night for 4 hours. And if you are a spouse of one who gave their life, thank you, because you don't get enough credit for what you went through. And here on Memorial Day weekend, which I remember, I was speaking to a buddy of mine who was a veteran. He was in the Marines. And I said, happy Memorial Day. He said, this one's not for me. And it never hit me as a young person growing up. This is about 25 years ago. It never hit me as a young person growing up what Memorial Day was actually for. And it was like kind of a, we had that conversation of, it's not for me. My day's Veterans Day. So today is that day where we say thank you to those who, again, paid the ultimate price for freedom in this country so that dopes like me can sit behind a microphone and talk to you about the Knicks and Cavs, or Falcons football, or what, you know, all that stuff that, in the end of the day, it's entertainment, man. Someone called Sports Talk Radio the toy store of radio. And you're right. And I know this to be true because before I have spent 4 years in the news talk world. Not as fun as this. Not as fun as this. But we are happy to have you here on a Saturday night, wherever you're listening, getting ready for Cavs and Knicks. Game number 3. And it feels like there's so much pressure on Cleveland, even though they've come back from down 0-2, we're already one time in the playoffs, right? It feels that way. But it's hard to quantify being able to come back down 0-2 against this Knicks team. It's hard to believe that that's going to be possible, because I don't think they have a shot against anybody who comes out of the West, but the Knicks have looked like the best team in the East. And they blew out Atlanta a couple of times. They closed out that series. I honestly thought the Sixers would give them 7 games. They dominated Philadelphia. And they're up 2-0 on Cleveland, a team that went into Detroit and won at Little Caesars Arena in a game 7. This was a team that I honestly thought, I was like, you acquired James Harden. Don't you know what's going to happen? Like, we've all seen this story before. We all know what Game 7 Harden, what playoff Harden, what James Harden looks like. And Cleveland right now hasn't looked like a very good team. I mean, they blew the big lead in Game 1. They kind of got dominated, especially in the second half in Game 2. There was never a time in Game 2 when I was watching on Thursday night where I thought, yep, Knicks are going to lose. Never once. Never once. And it is, you know, it's a testament to the coaching of Mike Brown, which we don't often say. And I know for a fact that when Mike Brown was hired, we had a Knicks guy on the show a couple of weeks ago, or maybe it was a week ago. I don't remember. And I asked him, I said, a year ago they fired Tom Thibodeau because he couldn't get to the finals. They lost to Indiana in the Eastern Conference Finals. And the hiring of Mike Brown, that goes off like a fart in church. People are just like, what? Why? What was that? Mike Brown? This whole exhaustive search they allegedly went on? But here we are. It's 2-0 in the Eastern Conference Finals. And the Knicks have a chance to go out and put a stranglehold on this series. I'd like to think Cleveland's going to, you know, have that game where they don't miss and they win by 30. And everyone's like, oh, that's what's supposed to happen. You know, you go home, you're down 0-2, you blew the big lead, you didn't have your legs in Game 2, you get to sleep in your own bed, you're back at home, your fans are going to be going crazy. That's what you would expect. That's what I would expect. But it's just, I don't know if I can trust this team. You know, it's like last year, we watched the Knicks fight tooth and nail, and they just had to get past that pesky Indiana team with Tyrese Halliburton, and they couldn't do it. But this year, they look like an Eastern Conference juggernaut. Jalen Brunson, Mr. Clutch, Jalen Brunson is out there. Not if you need him to score 25, he'll score 25. Oh, you need him to dish out 14 assists? He did that the other night. So Brunson was asked after their Game 2 win over the Cavs about the difference between last year's Knicks team and this year's Knicks team.
2: A little bit more experience. And I think the most important thing is that we're growing and learning together. And I don't know what the situation is, whatever the series is or whatever, we're open to learning, we're open to getting better, we're open to figuring out how to win games, trusting each other. So it's a lot of different things. But I think the most important thing, no matter what, is that we're sticking together.
1: I think one of the most incredible storylines, or if you just watch this game play, or these two teams play, the series play out, you're looking at two guys who are the alphas on their team, who are not 6 foot five. Like Jalen Brunson is a small, he's a point guard, he's a smaller guard, and the dude is the man. Like, watching Brunson is a joy. And Donovan Mitchell on the other side, his counterpart, is also not the biggest two guard you've ever seen. And here they are, they're going back and forth, they're the stars, the series has been, you know, these two teams have been very good. The series hasn't been exactly entertaining, but

0: but also it ends with his teammates making shots.
1: And it's the fact that he went nuclear in that fourth quarter a couple of nights ago in game one. I mean, Brunson couldn't miss. Jumpers, threes, the running left-handers. I mean, he's got everything. And Cleveland had no answer whatsoever. And I think a lot of it had to do with the fact that you had a team who had just come off a game seven, a seven-game series of a war that, they battled with Detroit. And they were tired. And maybe they ran out of juice by the time they got to the end of that fourth quarter. Meanwhile, the Knicks had an entire week off. I mean, Brunson has just been the man. It's a joy to watch that dude play basketball. So as far as the real catalyst for this team, we know Brunson's great, and there's a lot of other guys, a lot of other really good role players on this team. But I feel like when I've been watching the Knicks in the playoffs, and it started in the Atlanta series, is when Cat changed his game. I heard someone on the radio joke and say that the best quarterback in New York is Karl Anthony Towns. With all due respect to Geno Smith or Jackson Dart, because Cat has turned into a point center, a guy who stands at the top of the key and is making dimes. He is dropping dimes. He has been outstanding, finding open guys, finding cutters. And then when it's his time to go to the hoop, he's impossible to stop. Like, I've been really impressed when Karl Anthony Towns, he's one of those guys, and if you're a Knicks fan, you know, sometimes you watch it and you're like, how is this guy not the most dominant force in the East? And then sometimes you watch him and you're like, why is he settling for threes? Why is he not tougher? Why is he not stronger? But Karl Anthony Towns, one of the major reasons that this team is up 2-0.
2: We don't feel any closer than we did last game or any game, you know. It's back to, in our minds, a 0-0. You know, we got to win the next game. It's the most important game of the year. And that's how we treat it. You know, we're hungry for the opportunity to go out there and play basketball at the highest level. But we also understand that, you know, you can never be satisfied in these positions and in the playoffs. So the mindset's going to continue to be 0-0 every single time we step on that court.
1: Cat had 18 points, 13 rebounds in game two in the win. But he, of course, gave a lot of credit to that leader, that point guard, that bad man, Jalen Brunson.
3: He's our cop, you know, and he picks and chooses, you know. He knows when we need to be told something and when we don't need to be told something, and let the game play itself out. So he's doing a great job, and we obviously have a tremendous belief in him.
1: I believe Jalen Brunson might be one of the five or three best leaders in the NBA. Just the way that he seems to grab the collar of everybody, you know what I mean? Like, I think this is a dude, when you watch him, his whole team listens. And Cat just talked about the leadership, how he says what needs to be said and doesn't have to say what doesn't need to be said. And there's a lot that goes into that. One more from Karl Anthony Towns about going into Cleveland and getting that third win.
3: We got to execute at a high level. Have that desperation that we had in Philly and Atlanta. We just got to, you know, obviously shoot the ball well.
1: Talking Knicks, Cavs, Game 3 coming up in about 10 minutes from right now in Cleveland. I'm Mike Wicken here on Westwood One Sports. And I would hope, I'd like to believe, I'd like to think that Cleveland's going to give their best effort tonight. I mean, this, listen, you go down 3-0, turn the lights out, baby. It's over. You go down 3-0, it's Cancun on three. 1-2-3, Cancun. So I don't know what's going to happen tonight. I'd like to think that this is the game the Cavs get. I want to believe that Cleveland can extend this series. Hell, just from a very, you know, personal, what's the word I'm looking for here? Just from a selfish point of view, selfish, couldn't come up with selfish. I want Cleveland to win this game so we get a better series. I want Cleveland to win the next two. I'm not hating on your team, Knicks fan. I'm not praising Cleveland's fan, Cleveland fan. I want your team to win these next two, Cleveland, because I want a seven-game series. And we're going to talk about the Oklahoma series coming up next. But, like, I want Oklahoma City and San Antonio to go seven games. Hell, I would like this series to be a best of 15, because it's been so good between Oklahoma City and San Antonio. So I would like Cleveland to win this basketball game tonight. I think they can. I think you're going to get a great effort, a desperate effort out of Donovan Mitchell. I'm going to say that Cleveland does win this one. Just, it's the law. It's the way things are, right? Like, you're a good team. You go home down 0-2. You're sleeping in your own bed. You're playing in your own arena. You're playing in front of your own fans. I'm going to take Cleveland to win this one coming up.

0: tonight. Straight ahead, we will talk about the Oklahoma City Thunder. Locked On Thunder podcast host Ryan Stiles will join us. Not the Ryan Stiles from Whose Line Is It Anyway? I'm sure he's never heard that joke, and we will definitely will not tell it to him. Thunder go up 2-1, and they do it in a really, really weird way. We'll hit that next. Mike Wickett with you, Westwood One Sports.
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7: From the National Newsroom of the Canadian Press, I'm Naira Ahmed. Some of the Canadians part of a Gaza-bound flotilla detained by Israel are said to return to Canada this weekend.
8: 9 of 12 Canadians detained by Israeli forces after attempting to sail aid to Gaza are expected to return to Canada from Turkey over the weekend. Organizer Global Samud Flotilla says the remaining 3 Canadians are still either in Turkey or traveling to other destinations. Foreign Affairs Minister Anita Anand said Friday the Canadians suffered appalling abuse in Israeli custody and are receiving urgent medical care in Turkey. Israeli prison officials deny the allegations. The Canadians were among 420 people on 41 boats intercepted by Israel while attempting to deliver a symbolic amount of aid to Gaza amid Israeli restrictions. David Augustine, The Canadian Press.
7: Some experts say a provision in the federal government's proposed hate crime bill to create a standalone offense will make it easier to prosecute those crimes.
9: Bill C-9 passed the House of Commons in March and is now before the Senate Human Rights Committee. Former police officer Stephen Camp says hate crimes are happening across Canada. However, they are not being identified as such, as police often lack the necessary expertise. While Statistics Canada data suggests violent hate crimes lead to criminal charges about as often as violent crimes not motivated by hate, that's not the case when it comes to hate-motivated crimes that are nonviolent, such as mischief or promoting genocide. Rob Westgate, The Canadian Press.
7: In British Columbia, voting starts today for members of the local Conservative Party to pick their new leader.
10: 5 candidates are running for the leadership of BC's official opposition, taking over for leader Trevor Hulford, who had been in place since December when John Rustat resigned. Ian Black, Caroline Elliott, Carrie Lynn Finley, Peter Milibar, and Yuri Fulmer are on the ballots. The winner will be announced at the leadership convention on May 30th. The party said in April that its membership role had increased from 7,000 in December to 42,000 by the April 18th deadline to sign up new members in time to vote. Don Mitchell, The Canadian Press.
7: And sex workers and their allies marched through Montreal during Grand Prix weekend to demand better working conditions. Adore Goldman of the Sex Work Autonomous Committee says workers want an end to the nightly fees that dancers are forced to pay to work in clubs, as well as the full decriminalization of sex work and access to better labor protections.
11: What we are asking is rights for sex workers. So we want better working conditions. We want safety at work. We want hygienic workplaces. And we want to abolish the bar fee, which is a fee that we have to pay to work in strip clubs.
7: Goldman, who is not using her legal name, says the committee is also calling for sex workers to strike for the day to send a message to their bosses during one of the busiest tourist weekends of the year. This is the Canadian Press. In sports, life on the road at the NHL playoffs has been pretty good for the Montreal Canadiens. Montreal chases its 8th road playoff win when it visits the Carolina Hurricanes in the second game of the Eastern Conference Final. The Canadiens improved to 7-2 away from home